0: here because McGriddles are fantastic. They're an incredible fast sandwich. Let's talk about it. It starts with bacon or sausage. That's right. You get to choose, dude. It's a totally democratic sandwich. Even if you're in Michigan or Florida, your vote counts. Last night, somebody yelled out at me, "How about both?" I was like, "How about both? That sounds awesome. Let's make it happen. Make it so." But you know, if you ask the kid behind the counter at McDonald's for both on your, he'd flip out, not know what to do, and stare at that computer keypad for like an hour, trying to find a button that says some fat hole wants sausage and bacon on his McGriddles. Eventually, I have to be like, "Just give me one of each. I'll put it together myself." IKEA style. I am the MacGyver of breakfast sandwiches. I can do it! There was pop culture references from three different decades in the last bit. It's also got egg and cheese. I don't know what the hell cheese is doing in there, but I'll let it slide because it's so tasty. T to the A to the S-T-E-Y. And it is all on a bun that has been injected like a freakish fertility experiment with maple syrup flavor. Flava, if you live in the hood, sir, you look like you might. He's very white. So you can hold it in your hand. It's not sticky. It's like science said, forget about all the horrible diseases in the world. Let's create a pancake sandwich. Let's put all of our efforts. Let's concentrate all of our funds and ability and expertise into making a sandwich of pancakes that you can hold in your hand. And they did it. And I say bravo and well done. And who to the ray.
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2: I like girls at concerts, though, man. I think girls are so funny when they go to rock concerts, man. They dress real sleazy. They put the pumps, man. Get the miniskirt right up to the beef, you know. Man, I was at the show. I was at, like, a Motley show, and there was just packs of really hot, nasty, sleazy girls cruising by me left and right. I was like a sprinkler. I was freaking intermission. I'm like, whoa. You know, I'm like, hey, Lisa. You know, because if you call a pack of hot, nasty, sleazy girls Lisa, a couple turn around, man, you know? Yeah. She's like, how do you know my name was Lisa, sir? Because I'm the...
3: Weasel!
2: That's how... All guys love Lisas, too, man. And girls that aren't Lisas hate Lisas. You could be at a party with your wife, you know. Some Lisa comes cruising in, swinging her overnight bag. She's just ready. She's got tampons in there, you know, the whole thing. And your wife's like, oh my God, what a whore! And you're like, yeah. You know, I like you, honey, my squishy pie and jelly. Honey, maybe I could get you hors d'oeuvres, pigs on a blanket. Maybe some club soda, because I know you have gas. Sure, okay, Lisa.
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5: There are a lot of weirdos in this world. I was at the airport trying to pick up my mother. Well, it was dark in that lounge. Of all the taverns in the world, she had to walk into that one. Yeah. My mother. I love my family. I had a bit of... the other day I came home, my brother's passed out on the couch holding an empty bottle of sleeping pills. So I called the paramedics and they pumped his stomach. And I think he's learned his lesson, you know, never to take my last two sleeping pills. Yeah. Life is so precious. My cousin died, age 19, stung by a bee, the natural enemy of the tightrope walker. And now my sister's really paranoid about bugs. We're at a picnic, and she said, "Oh, Emo, there's a bug in my eye. Do something, you know." So I get the insecticide. What can you do? One man's pet stained carpet is another man's Twister game. Oh, boy. Well, I visited my grandmother. Well, I had to go up to the attic anyway. I'll never forget that horrible evening. I took my grandmother to the emergency room, and after an hour of pacing, the doctor said, "Emo, your grandmother's on an artificial life support system, but although her brain is dead, her heart is still beating." I thought, oh my God, we've never had a Democrat in the family before.
3: What's better than winning the gold medal in the Special Olympics? Walking. Did you hear about the new Polish MTV special, Christopher Reeve Unplugged? Yeah, it's real short. It's just, whoa! What do drunks throw up in the gutter? So the homeless can have breakfast in bed. Relax, I used to date a homeless. It was great. End of the night, I could drop her off anywhere. Relax, I know I'm weird. I've always been weird. I got a weird family. My mother used to let me lick the beaters on her mixer. She wouldn't turn it off. In childhood, they built me a swing next to a wall. I used to get in trouble with my old man for picking pimples. Of course, they were on his face. One guy goes into Macy's, walks out in the middle of the floor, picks up a CNI dog by the tail, and starts twirling over his head. Sales girl says, "Can I help you?" He says, "No, I'm just looking around." Why did Helen Keller's dog run away? You'd run away too if your name was... Remember those jokes? Those jokes are great. Blonde goes in a store. She's a salesman. "I want to buy that TV." He says, "I'm sorry, lady. We don't sell to blondes." Nah. She goes home, puts on a brunette wig, changes her makeup, different dress. Walks back in the store. She says, "I want to buy that TV." "Sorry, lady. We don't sell to blondes." "How can you tell I'm a blonde?" He says, "It's a microwave."
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24: That'd be cool if you could eat a good food with a bad food and the good food would cover for the bad food when it got to your stomach. Like you could eat a carrot with an onion ring, then they would travel down to your stomach, then they would get there, then the carrot would say, it's cool, he's with me. my friend said to me, he said, I think the weather's trippy. Then I said, no, man, it's not the weather that's trippy. Perhaps it is the way that we perceive it that is indeed trippy. Then I thought, man, I should have just said, yeah. That's all right. I saw this guy driving a car. He either worked for Domino's or he was borrowing the car. I knew that. I opened up a yogurt. Underneath the lid, it said, please try again, because they're having a contest I was unaware of. But I thought I might have opened the yogurt wrong. Or maybe Yoplait was trying to inspire me. Come on, Mitchell, don't give up. Please try again. A message of inspiration from your friends at Yoplait. Fruit on the bottom, hope on top.
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1: But I don't know. I don't know anything about immigration. I wish we didn't have immigration. I wish we could just trade with other countries. Get rid of some of our duds. Yeah. Have a fantasy citizens league. Huh? We'll take your hardworking family from Guatemala and you can have the Real Housewives of Orange County. Have those whores sell chiclets in Tijuana. I don't care about politics. I wouldn't want to be president. That's got to be a nightmare job. Ugh. All that criticism you got to take, constant criticism. I got to think the hardest part about being president is when they're showing your approval rating on TV. Your approval rating? Because I already assume people hate me. But to wake up every morning and have proof that millions of people hate you. It's gotta be hard. Oh, come on. I just woke up. I guess it'd be cool if you were the president's kid. You could check your dad's approval rating. Wouldn't that be neat, checking your dad's approval rating if he was the president? Your teachers say you could be trying a little harder. Oh, really? Well, the nation says you could be trying a little harder. Clean up your room. Clean up the environment, ass face.
0: Love comedy? You've come to the right place. This is iHeart Comedy.
2: George Carlin.
3: Besides being too young, kids have the extra disadvantage of being too small. It's true. You're kind of teeny. They start you out small, don't they?
5: Look at this, Dan. We've got a kid. Say, looks like the one we had. What you gonna do with him? Gonna raise him. But don't plant him too deep.
3: You're stuck down there, and the whole world's up here.
5: Must have some effect, huh?
3: Everything is a stiff neck and a crotch view.
5: Everything's built for them. All the furniture. Oh, they give you one little table and four chairs in your room, you know. But your brother sits on them and breaks them, right? Everything's up there. Hey, pardon me. Hey, excuse me. Hey, pardon me. Hey, can I have your attention? Hey, excuse me. Hey, I'm down here. Hey, watch out for the cigarette, will you? God, the cigarette. Hey, pardon me. Would you take a look for the cookies? Would you get the cookies? They're up there somewhere. They're not down here. They don't leave them here. They're up there. Take a look, would you? Would you get the cookies? Hey, would you look? Would you help him? Hey, he knows where they are. Hey, tell him where the cookies are. Hey, could you? Could you?
3: The only thing you're really familiar with is the nap of the rug, you know. And because you're so small, they pick you up and throw you in the air. You don't see them throwing each other in the air, do you?
5: Just you, because you're teeny.
3: Your uncle comes over on Thanksgiving.
5: Oh, look at him. Ain't he little? I'm gonna throw him up in the air. Here we go. Okay, all right, okay. I got you.

0: Hey, how come when British people walk around, they always have their heads wobbling? Like, what, they always have their heads wobbling like that? They do it. You know what they do that? Because they'll go to the library, read the books, gain the information, and then just kind of jostle it around in their head. Go to the library, check out a bunch of books, read them, and then just bounce it around in their noggin. Literally, that's what they'll do. Literally, I'll literally do that. British people always say literally. They say literally way too much, man. They say literally, it's like they're trying to prove how British they are. I'm literally British. Literally, I'm literally British. They'll say it and they don't even need to. You'd be like, I literally ate a hot dog. Like, what do you mean, you had lunch? No, I literally stuffed it in my mouth to where I literally chewed it up with me incisors till it literally traveled down my esophagus at a snail's pace to where it literally stayed in my stomach region for literally like 4 hours until I literally expelled it out my back.
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2: I was in Canada when the war began. I was up in Canada doing some shows. Had great shows. We're at a bar one night drinking. This guy knows I'm an American. He screams across the bar. He's like, America kills women and children. And I was like, not exclusively. And then I fell off my stool. Oh, I was pretty drunk, yeah. You ever get so drunk you go to bed drunk and then like 4 hours later you wake up, you're still really drunk? It's no longer a fun drunk now, is it? It's horrible. It's like taking care of a drunk friend, but that friend's you all of a sudden. Like, you have to talk yourself into doing things. You're like, non-drunk you is like, you better get up, man. And then drunk you's like, I don't want to get up. Yeah, you're like, oh, man, I really got to go. Woo! And then you're like, well, yeah, then wake up. Like, there's that, and then I also make bad... one time I got really drunk, and I thought it'd be hilarious to change the language on my cell phone to Chinese. What a horrible idea. If you do that to somebody else's phone, that's hilarious. If you do it to your own phone, it's retarded. 3 days I was stuck in China. All right? And you know why? Because Chinese isn't like Spanish or French, where there's a possibility you could kind of make out some of the words to maybe get back to the main menu and switch that back to English. No chance with Chinese. You know why? They don't use letters in China. It's little pictures of coffee tables and teepees. The phone guy doesn't know Chinese either. I had to go to a Chinese buffet and pull a cook out of the back. It's embarrassing. I'm like, fixy, fixy, fixy. And he's like, would you like me to fix your phone? I was like, oh, yeah. Oh, didn't see that coming, yeah.
3: Bill Hicks.
4: Well, we've got to come to some new ideas about life, okay? I'm not being facetious about abortion. It might be a real issue. It might not. It doesn't really matter to me, because what matters is if you really believe in the sanctity of life, then you believe it for people of all ages. That's what I hate about this child worship syndrome going on around. Take the children. Take the children. How many children were in the wake of? The children. Hey, what does that mean? They reach a certain age, they're off your love list? You either love people in general from all ages or you shut up. Bill, what kind of philosophy is this, Bill? I don't know yet. I'm chasing this philosophy like a hound. I don't know where it's heading. Trying to tree it, you know? Who are you? Tell me what you give kids. No. Who are you? I'm me. It's true. Shut up. Quit thinking you're going to make the world better by bringing more little cabbages to the planet. Why don't you try loving the people that are already here, okay? Instead of living for a future that never comes. It doesn't exist. It ain't coming. There is no future. There's no such thing. It doesn't exist. You're our future. The children are our future. There's no such thing. Take some mushrooms and squeegee your third eye. Childbirth isn't natural. I'll let that sink in. Childbirth isn't natural. We're not supposed to give birth. We're not supposed to age or die. Did you know that? We're supposed to live forever. We're supposed to be in a garden right now, leaning against a tree naming animals. And the fact that you don't know

0: Well, the name of every animal in the world tells me something. You know what it tells me? We left the garden too soon. What's that? I don't know. It's a wombat. Shut up and go back to the garden. No rutting till you name all the animals. We have to have a beautiful world where children can come to. Okay? That would be knowing your world. Okay. Men don't want children. No man in this room wants children. Any man who thinks or says he wants children is no longer a man, but a freak of nature who should be at home reading leather-bound copies of Donahue transcripts, renting Alan Alda films, and buying Michael Bolton CDs, because you're no longer a man and you're out of the man club.
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4: You know what I've noticed too, man, how hard it is in a new relationship. And I'm like, if you were with someone for a while, I stay together because getting together with this new girlfriend now, it's so weird to bring a new person into your weird little sexual things. Because I have, like, I'm dominant sexually. I'm not going to lie to you. I like to dominate a woman in bed. A lot of people say it's rape, but it's just fun, silly role play. At the end, I always show them the gun is fake. They're very good-natured about it. Oh, you can't. You ever think you know what somebody wants, but you realize you're going down the wrong road, so you got to back up a little bit? It's hard to do when you're dominating someone, because now you got to back up in character so you don't look stupid. Like, you're trying to be sexy, you're like, yeah, I'll bet you want to be spanked. I don't like being spanked. I don't blame you. Good answer. You ever go to spank somebody and miss? Sexy mood over. Like, you go to take that nice crispy slap, but your wrist clumsily thuds against your spine. Oh, my cyst. Now you gotta clean tapioca off the wall. She spends the rest of her life paralyzed below the neck, blowing into a tube to move around the house. A lot of women don't like that joke. Because it's mean and sexist, because I don't seem like I'm a good egg. But ladies, believe me, I'm a good boy. I would return the favor. I really pick a lot of tough targets. Invalids, retarded girls, and dead babies. What a scumbag.
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3: Maria Bamford.
5: I've been seeing this therapist. I can't say it properly because I don't take it seriously. And she said, why don't, you know, everybody has so much anxiety now, like all the anxiety, you know, she said, why don't you sing your anxieties aloud? You know, take the power away from them. I mean, make a little song. Take the power. 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
6: Why don't we just call them anxieties?
5: Would you feel more comfortable with goblins?
6: Yes.
5: So this is a new song I'm working on. Sort of. If I keep my ice cube trays filled, it'll be okay. As long as I clench my fists at odd intervals, then the darkness that's within me won't force me to do things I don't want to do that are inappropriately violent. As long as I keep singing this song, I won't turn gay. And God can't kill me. It can't get you if you're singing a song. Yeah. It's helping. Hoping enormously. Okay.
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3: If they ever had like an ethnic IQ test, you know the Chinese gonna win. Right? Any motherfucker eat with two sticks has got to win. You ever try them sticks? Like, you could starve to death. You know what I wanted to tell you about a Chinese restaurant? I went in and I heard the Chinese person that stuttered. I had never heard a Chinese person stutter in my life, right? And this mother was off into it. You know, my lunch. And his friends was trying to help his ass. I'm like, don't you he was still on my when we go to the restaurant, order everything on the menu. You got any pork fried duck? Some chop suey chitlins. I got one friend, he always orders biscuits. You got any biscuits back in that mother? I'm gonna slop up this chop suey. Drinks the hot mustard. Name David, just drink the mustard, David.
8: Yeah, it's hot, but ain't like in Louisiana.
3: Chinese people bring a bill to your ass too. Right, you say, $48 for what? You know, and they always get smooth. You'll have two lots of pork or something. One imperial Cantonese or something. And if you really don't understand, they send that stuttering motherfucker to explain to you. You just throw your money out to him and take something. I always ask for the check before I'm finished and make him mad, right? He's like, you got two more dishes. I say, man. I can't eat no more of this. You order, you eat. You know people in Mississippi starving? Who you think you are, Buster Brown?
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9: Now we are under the auspices of Homeland Security. We had to be very careful picking that name. You couldn't say Fatherland Security because old Germans are going... That's very good. But Homeland Security sounds like Home Front Security, which was England during World War II. Old men with pitchforks and colostomy bags defending the home front. And I find out now that Winston Churchill, the greatest orator of all time, may not have done some of his own speeches. They were done by a man from the BBC who did Winnie the Pooh. We will fight them on the beaches, in the air, on the land. Eeyore and Tigger. Operation Extreme Redundancy is carrying on. All throughout the Middle East. Allah Falam! They're back! Hide the women and children in the number zero. And then... He said, we're going to bomb the Afghanis back to the Stone Age. And the Afghanis went, ooh, upgrade. Oh, great. As we see here, today's bombing has enlarged the hole from yesterday's bombing. We have moved rubble from here to here. In the upper right-hand corner, a goat, possible member of the Taliban, or concubine. We have fired the $100 million cruise missile up the goat's ass, and we're successful. And then we started dropping bombs! Food. Food. Bombs! And here's the fun part. Some of the bombs were little yellow bombs, and the food packages were little yellow packages. So now you're playing Survivor, the real game. What was in those packages? Pop-Tarts, peanut butter, all you need's a honey-baked ham, and you got a redneck Christmas.
10: Why are they dropping Pop-Tarts and peanut butter on a Muslim country? First of all, very difficult to have a call to jihad with a mouthful of peanut butter. Secondly, Afghanistan is a hashish smoking culture, and anyone who has ever been a friend of the hookah will go, Pop-Tarts.
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12: 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How about them apples? So come on down to Settee City. It's easy to get to. Where's our matinee lady? And holy... Here's our map. Here's what you do. Take the Ventura Freeway to the Cosa Mesa Interchange. Down to Encino, past Banning, back on the gigantic cloverleaf, then back up 5 miles and look for the giant statue of Louis XIV with the overstuffed bottom. That's Settee City. Thank you, matinee lady. Oh, that's all for now. Goodbye, out there, friends.
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14: I used to live in New York, and I love living there because you can walk around everywhere. And, you know, when I walk around, sometimes people recognize me from things they've seen me on TV or whatever, and they'd say, you know, stuff. And a lot of times I wouldn't hear what they said because I'd have headphones on. So I'd kind of just go, cool, man, glad you like the show. And I just keep walking. And this one guy said something to me one time, and I went, cool, man, glad you like the show. And then right when I walked past him, I realized, oh, man, that guy didn't say anything about the show. He went, hey, man, your fly's down. And I went, cool, man, glad you like the show. Glad you like seeing my pants. I went to a cool show in New York once called Walking with Dinosaurs. And it was this thing where they had these, like, animatronic dinosaurs that would, like, walk around. It was really cool. But I was the only person there really in my age group. It was mostly like little kids and their parents. And I was bored waiting for the show to start, so I started talking to this little kid next to me. And he was pretty cool. He was like maybe like 8, 10 years old. We had a lot in common though, you know? Like we both played Call of Duty 4 on the Xbox. We were both really had similar theories about what was really going on Lost. And he was just a cool kid. And eventually his dad was like, hey Brian, I'm gonna make a couple of phone calls. You think you'd be all right here talking to your new friend? He's like, okay, Dad. And the dad leaves for like a really long time. And you know, I'm not a child molester at all. But if I was, I'd have been like, somebody's doing some molesting tonight. Let's do this. Brian, he left you alone with a grown man with a full beard and walking with dinosaurs. Clearly I'm out here scouting and you are my man. I'm originally from South Carolina and thank you. And my brother sent me something that really reminded me of how crazy it is down there. It was a promo video for this thing called the Simple Man Cruise. And this is this cruise ship where they get all these southern rock bands like 38 Special, the Marshall Tucker Band, Lynyrd Skynyrd. And they throw them on a boat. All these rednecks get on board. They set out to sea. And it's scary because I've never seen rednecks like this before. I lived in South Carolina for 18 years. Never saw people like this. This one dude gets on the screen. He's like, oh, hell, man. You can swing a dead cat around here. You bound to hit a good guitar player. What the hell does that mean? I don't know, but I like the way this guy talks. I want him to review everything for me in my life. Like, when I need an opinion, I'll go to him. I'll be like, hey, man, I see you're buying some CDs at that music store down on, like, Sunset. Is that a good place to buy music? Oh, hell, man, you can go in there, sling a pot of cream corn. Someone's bound to land on some great new and used CDs. You might get a little corn on your CDs, but that's easy to clean off, especially if you have a biscuit. Okay, man. I see my buying a Prius. Is that a good car to get? Oh, man, here's what you need to do. Run down to the woods, find two dead possums, pick them up, turn them into puppets, be like, hey, man, I see my buying a Prius. Is that a good car to get? I don't know nothing about cars. I'm just a possum. To answer your question, yeah.
2: This is iHeart Comedy.
13: I'm enjoying life right now. I just had a baby boy, my first kid recently. Thank you very much. Yeah, I figured it was time. You know, I lost my remote and got sick of changing the channel by myself. Time to have a kid. My wife's really excited. Even before the birth, she's showing people a framed picture of the ultrasounds. Like, honey, put that away. Nobody wants to see that. You can't even make it out. It looks like a sea monkey, for Christ's sake.
15: But it's my baby. There's his head. There's his tail.
13: Tail? What the hell is that? Anybody have kids? Yeah. Newborn babies, they're so precious, though, man. You get them in your arms, and you just become gaga. You know what I'm saying? You get a newborn in your arms, it's like you have a license to talk like an idiot.
15: Are you a good boy? Are you a good boy? Don't you worry, good boy. Don't you worry, good boy. Give me a smile. Give daddy a smile. You can't give daddy a smile. Give daddy.
13: You can't get away with that anywhere else.
15: Are you my boss? Yes, you are my boss. Yes, you are my boss. Are you a good boss?
13: Yes, you are a good boss. You're a good boss, boss, boss, boss, boss, boss.
15: Give me raise. Give me raise.
13: Yes, you can give me raise.
15: Give me big, big, big, big, big, big, big.
13: You get home from work. I got fired. Yes, I did. I got fired. They let me go. They said bye-bye. They think I'm cuckoo. So we decided to name him after my father. We called him Dad. Stop me if you heard these. No, actually, we ended up naming him James, but what a battle. She wanted to give him a real ethnic name like Salvador, Antonio. I'm like, get the hell out of here. The kid's already got an Italian last name, Campanero. I don't want him sounding like he just came off the boat, for crying out loud. Salvador Campanero, why don't you just give him a fruit stand while you're at it?
2: 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I Heart Comedy.
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17: There's about 20 of us outside of this comedy club in Portland. We're out downtown, and we're out dimly lit by a dumpster, and we're passing around all this weed. And the super stoner that's kind of running the thing, he brought a backpack with a vaporizer and a bunch of different type of medical marijuanas to partake from. And so he's passing them around, and he's a super stoner. He gave himself a super stoner nickname. He calls himself Ganja John. And it's like, you don't need a stoner nickname. We can smell you. And about 20 minutes later, everybody else has left except for me and Ganja John, because I'm no rookie at that point. That is when Ganja John pulls out his eye. Yeah. That is how he let me know he had a fake eye. And as I said, I'm high out of my damn mind. And all I see is a black hole in his face. And I think demons are gonna fly out of there just. I'm like, what is happening? And then my main thing was, look, if you have a fake eye, And if you think it's like a nice conversation piece, it's like a good way to get something started, get move on to a new topic or whatever, use words. Go, hey, guess what? I have a fake eye. Then what he does next is he pulls out his iPhone. And again, he only has one of those too. He pulls out his iPhone, and on the iPhone is a photograph of evidence of how he screws with people. What he will do is shove little things in his gross eye hole and then head out for the evening with the eye patch over it, hiding gross things. Yes, I saw it. Horrible. He will put Monopoly figures in there. Yes. Like the thimble or the little old-timey car or the shoe. Just boink, and then head out into the evening to horrify humans. I was like, you should put like a little lit candle in there. You go, look, I'm a pothead lantern. People run from you kicking and punching you.
16: Eddie Murphy.
0: I'm not a violent guy neither. I'm a real, I only had one fight in my whole life. In the fifth grade with a dude named Ephraim Robinson. And I figured, well, I ain't fighting no more because evidently I don't do this right. No, you know, usually after you lose a fight and it's a crowd around, you go into your show business, you know, you'd be saying, it ain't over yet! Hell no, it ain't over! No, it ain't! Because people are watching. You'd be saying, that's your ass! You're dead! He kicks your ass, so you got to do him one better. You are dead! You're a dead man, that's all! Mind your business, huh? Mind your business, that's all. Mind your business.
18: It ain't worth it, it ain't worth it.
0: Shut up, man. You're dead. The next time you see me, just lay on the ground, all right? Because you're dead. You're dead, that's all. Plain and simple, you're dead, that's all. That's all there is to it. Ephraim beat my ass up so bad, I just got up and said, okay, that's enough for me, Ephraim. I won't be giving you no more trouble. Just don't beat my ass, no. I'm going to just pick my teeth up and get out of here. You lift your foot up, Ephraim, as one of them. You got one of my teeth lodged in your knuckle, Ephraim. Can I have that? Thank you. Appreciate it. And about the shoe, I'm going to have that removed and send that to you, okay? Clean it all up and everything. No trouble from this guy. This guy is mean. He still live in Roosevelt, too. Now I see him. I drive past and hang my wrist out the window. I say, look at this watch. I'll run your ass over now, Ephraim. My friend, I was, what's happening, man? Yeah, my man is. I hate that mother. Beat my ass. I give him five. I say, how you doing, Ed? I don't want him to kick my ass again. No. My man Ed, how you doing? Said, just don't beat my ass no more.
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4: Ooh, do I not like Al Sharpton. He got stabbed years ago in Brooklyn, and I found out the guy who stabbed him is a big fan of mine. Which is cool, because I like his work too. I just wish he was better at his job. Because Sharpton makes racism so difficult. We all try to do the right thing, and we all try to say the right thing, but he makes it even harder than it needs to be, and the media is the worst. They won't mention race during certain suspect descriptions. That's how politically correct we are as a country. I was reading in the New York Daily News the description of a rape suspect, and they didn't mention the guy's race. Now, once you're caught, I don't care what you look like, but if we're still looking for you, how about you mention all pertinent information so we know who to avoid on the elevator? Not that I'm the rape target, but I think you understand. This was the politically correct description they gave. They said the young man was in his 20s, approximately 5'9", 185 pounds, and was wearing a red sweatshirt. You want to cut the hunt in half? Red sweatshirt, really? Why would you mention the thing he can change, but not the race, which he can't? What do you think, he's going to leave the sweatshirt on until the manhunt is over? All his friends are telling him, he might want to take that sweatshirt off. No, this is my lucky sweatshirt. And I'm talking about black people and white people. I'm sure other groups have these racially uncomfortable moments. It's not just black and white. I'm sure Korean guys have them with Vietnamese guys. We would never notice, but I'm sure it does happen. Like, I'd believe you if you told me that's what it was. Like, oh, really? I thought it was one guy yelling in a mirror.
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5: I don't know if this ever happened in your neighborhood, but have you ever seen like a new building open up and you're like, I don't know what that is? Like, it says some vague like Oasis or like Vineyard or Victory Outreach. You're like, what's that? My neighborhood is called The Rock. And there's a guy handing out some flyers. You coming on down to The Rock this weekend? We got live music, food, drinks, stuff for the kids. That sounds like church. No, it's a teen center with community-based health initiatives and a pregnancy counseling. Yeah, it's church. And I would not get mad, but they have genuinely tried to trick me.
4: They want to come to a show?
5: Yeah, where's it at?
4: Cool, new coffee shop.
5: Oh yeah, what's it called?
4: Crossroads.
5: No! Behind your Jimi Hendrix font. You want to make something that everybody wants to go to and do the switcheroo, just call it something, you know, you like, you want to come down to Sex Hole? Yes! You don't even have to advertise Sex Hole. Everybody wants to go to Sex Hole. Whoa, what's going on inside? Well, you're gonna come on in to find out. That sounds like church.
16: Adam Sandler.

0: Just got back from a bachelor party in New York City, man. Went to the worst strip club I ever went to in my life. It was called Diamonds and Lace. It should have been called Bring Your Own Mace, Then Mace Your Own Face. As I walked in the front door, I thought they were filming The Lord of the Rings 4. I was like, woo! There's nothing but orcs, trolls, and goblins up in this place. I don't feel comfortable in Middle Earth. They always try to give you lap dances, like, hey, you want a lap dance? I'm like, no, you cannot dance for me, Smeagol. She's like, why? What are you, gay? I'm like, I'm getting there. So I always like to check the demographic of the crowd before I leave, man. So by a round of applause, how many of y'all remember the very first Nintendo? The very first one. Woo! Yes, my people. Now, Mario Brothers, I used to bring that into every aspect of my life. I ate Nintendo, slept Nintendo. I made love Nintendo. 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Da-na-na-na-na-na. Then when I wanted to beat it up, man, I catch that star power, be like, dun dun dun dun dun dun dun dun dun dun dun. Bling, bling, bling, bling. Sometimes I gotta hit it with the coins, you know what I'm talking about. You didn't give me nothing on that one, old school. You gonna force me to write a joke about Atari? Let's do it. Round of applause. How many of y'all remember the very first Atari? I used to bring that into every aspect of my life. Ate Atari, slept Atari, made love Atari. Take home a girl, bring her up to my room, I serenade her, I'd be like, that was Pong, sir. I'm not going back another generation. You ever make love Pong style? No? What are you, more of an Etch-a-Sketch kind of guy? That way, if you don't perform well, you just shake your wife till she forgets her disappointment, right?
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3: Oh my God, look at this guy right here. How you doing, sir? All right. Thanks for wearing your good flip-flops to the show. Come up here for a second. Come up here for a second. We got time. Dude, come up here for a second. Let me just see one of those for a second. Can I just... This is like CSI evidence right here. This is the nicest casino in the world, and you're dressed like, I don't know. Jesus Christ had better footwear than you. What's your name, dude?
4: Jeff.
3: You look a little bit like Curious George. Have you heard that before? All right. Wow, what was a laundry day? What the hell? Wearing flip-flops on a Saturday night. It's like telling your buddies, hey man, we're going out tonight. If anybody messes with us, I'm not fighting. I ain't got the proper ankle support to throw down. Just gonna flippity flop home while. All right, you're a good sport. Give him a round of applause. Go back to your seat. You go back to your seat. No, no, no. You go back to your seat. All right. I gotta teach you a lesson, buddy. My anti flip flop. It's fine if you're going to the beach, man, but nobody ever got his ass kicked by the guy in flip flops. Stop looking at my girlfriend.
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6: We have a pool. Pool at the apartment complex, but next to the pool, on the wall, we have life-saving instructions on the wall. Not a lifeguard who's been through some sort of class that knows how to deal with an emergency. No, we got some conveniently numbered life-saving sentences on the wall to refer to. Because everyone knows there's an emergency, you got time to read and learn and then apply what you just read on the wall to an emergency. I don't even know how they expect that to go down. Like, Brandy, Steve's down. He's not breathing. What the hell are we going to do? Let's gather around the wall. Read it together. It's right here. Let's see. Ooh, look at number 4. It says he shouldn't have been running in the first place. No, look at number 9. Says we gotta put our mouth on his mouth and blow. Looks like Steve is gonna die today. When we moved into this place, we had to go buy new curtains. New curtains. On Saturday during college football season. I'm over it. So I'm just walking around the curtain store, looking around, and I came across these curtains for sale. Let's pretend this whole wall is a window. These curtains they had for sale only came up halfway, and the rest of the window was just bare. And I was like, why would you need curtains like that? That defeats the purpose of curtains, as far as I know, the purpose of curtains. The lady walked by the work, I was like, ma'am, why did these exist? She's like, oh, those are cafe curtains, sir. I said, yeah, I can read, but why would you need curtains? Like, and she didn't have an answer for me. And for 2 months, it ate up my brain. Why would you need curtains like that? I've been able to come up with 2 reasons you might need curtains like that. First, you like looking out of unobstructed view, but you hate wearing pants. Or two, you live in a really creepy neighborhood where midgets keep looking through all the windows.
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4: Well, I went over to Maycomb over on Crenshaw and they had a sale on nylon stockings, you know, and I was getting my old lady a few pair. I was passing by and the women were grabbing and screaming and pushing and knocking, getting to this counter, taking these stockings off at this small price. And I tried to get close so I could get me some for my old lady, but I couldn't get near there. So I just bent my head down and rushed in like Big Daddy Lipscomb. And one lady said, why don't you act like a gentleman? I said, hell, I've been standing back there 15 minutes acting like a gentleman. I'm acting like a lady now. And you know, the store was going out of business over on Central. Just show you what kind of means people can use, you know, when they get ready to split, they really don't care about nothing. This store was going out of business, and they had a sign on there saying, nothing sold on credit, and damn little been sold for cash. And the guy was calling on the phone over in the Watkins, and he put his dime in and kept dialing. He couldn't get nobody. And finally, the operator came to. He said, operator, what's the matter? Are you crazy? She said, I'm sorry, sir. We do not have that information. And the guy came from down south. You know, when they had the big uprising down home, a lot of people moved out here to California, like for an escape. And this guy had never seen pajamas. He met a nice girl just before Christmas. She bought him some pajamas for Christmas. And he said, what's these? She said, you wear these at night. He said, well, I won't be able to use them because I don't go nowhere at night but to bed.
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7: There's good fats and bad fats. 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The amber waves of grain. Doesn't mean they don't love their country, just means they can't stomach the purple mountains magic. Those are the people we should be screening at airports. Are you gluten-free / a terrorist? I don't judge, I report, you decide. 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Oh, you shouldn't be drinking cow's milk. 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And they discovered soy milk's all estrogen. 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Or you could drink rice milk. And they discovered rice milk is like drinking carbs. 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
8: 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You know, there were cavemen. 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Now we go to Yum Yum Donut. 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
2: I just had some kale.
8: 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People talk about kale like it's a band. Have you seen that new album by Kale?
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9: I know what you guys probably think about me at this point, though. You know, you think I'm a big, tough comedian. Can't nothing pierce this thick life skin that I wear like armor. It's not the truth. I'm gonna tell you because I like you guys. Truth about me is that, you know, I'm a real tender, I'm a sweet guy, you know? I like being sweet with women, you know? I like, I'm a sweet, like, you know, I open my, like, I'm sweet. I'm just, no other way to say it. I'm just a sweet guy. Like, I like to make eye contact with a woman, make a little wink, make her smile. Maybe she'll stay a while, you know what I mean? Yeah, of course I write poetry. I'm a sweetheart. If I got a girl's phone number, I'll text her sweet little text like, hey, booger butt. What's up, booger butt? That's sweet, and I'm sweet. Here's what I really like to do. I like to sneak up on a girl, right? Not scary, but sweet. I make a little sweet sound in her ear, you know? I go, whirr. I'm a butterfly kitten. Purr. Better catch me, I'm flying away. Because I'm sweet. You know, if a lady's had a rough day, I'm like, tell me about it. And then I say sweet things to make her feel good. I was like, well, they're all just jealous of you because they're all muffins, but you're a cupcake. I'm a sweet. And women, you know, they're like, I want a sweet man. I need a sweet man. And I'll say, well, here I am. Let's be together forever. And then the women say, no, I don't want to date a sweet man. I just want to imprison one in my platonic dungeon, right? And then I torture him with my friendship whip. Torture him with it. Right? And then I could rub, but you're like a brother to me, salt, in his wounds. And it'll sting. It'll hurt. And then it'll be broken and just be around and change my self-esteem diaper because I'm careless. I only date men who I feel might hit me one day because it's sexy being in fear of the fist.
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15: You know, Jose, the immigration thing is a big topic in the country right now.
16: Si, senor.
15: Would you mind if I ask you a few questions?
16: Yes, okay.
15: Okay. You know, they're putting a lot more National Guard on the border between the U.S. and Mexico. Does this concern you?
16: No, senor.
15: Why not?
16: He's already here. You really are an idiot.
15: So, Jose, are you here on a temporary visa? Are you here on a work visa?
16: He's here on a stick.
15: Do you enjoy being in this country?
16: Sometimes I'm afraid for my life.
15: Why?
16: Taco Bell.
15: Well, I understand you have a new girlfriend.
16: Si, senor. What's that, a frickin' pickle on a pencil?
15: Stop it! Peanut, are you prejudiced?
16: No! A bunch of my best friends are on sticks.
15: Peanut, I meant, are you prejudiced towards Mexicans?
16: No, my mother's Mexican. Okay, I meant New Mexican. She's like Jose, just fresher.
15: Well, Jose, I must say you speak English very well.
16: Gracias, senor.
15: Yeah. What were some of the first phrases in English that you learned?
16: Will you help me push my car? Does this ID look real? Where's the nearest Home Depot?
15: Stop it!
16: Actually, the last one was true.
15: Well, I'm sorry about this, Jose. I'm very happy to have you in the app.
16: Gracias, senor. Just make sure he's legal.
15: He's legal! Okay. Why are you so concerned?
16: Why are you not concerned?
15: Why should I be concerned?
16: He works for you! Some of those laws passed and he's not legal. And trust me, you would not do well in prison.
15: Why not?
16: Come here, puppet boy.
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17: Hey, I've been booed before. But I'll be booed again. I see President Bush, he's got this look on his face. Seems like he's always looking directly into the sun. Just waiting for him to go, could somebody do me a favor and hand me a pair of sunglasses? Could somebody get me a visor? Sir, you mean advisor? No, a visor. What are you, a moron? Don't you love it when he gives that look like you're the one who just said something ridiculous? He'll look into the camera and be like, just want them to go, what are you, stupid? Are you dumb? I know there's a bee in there. You can't hide it from me. It's not Al-Qaeda. That's also the look he gives you when he tells you something even he doesn't quite believe. And I'm not saying he's the only president who's ever done it, but President Bush will give it away when he tells you something he doesn't believe. He'll tell you something like, today the sky will be green. Just looking around, see if anybody else believes it. Looks like a painting in a haunted house. Sometimes he'll do this. Sometimes he'll get to the end of the sentence and he won't be able to think of that last word, and you find yourself kind of rooting for him to get it. He come on TV and be like, these terrorists, these guys are bad. Sir, you had two choices, bad and not good. I'm sorry, but that took too long. One of my favorite things to watch him do is this. He'll get up to the podium, and he'll have that little smile on his face, that little smirk, like somebody just told him a really dirty joke before he got up there, and it's the only thing he can think about the entire time. And he wants to let you in on it, but he knows it would be completely inappropriate. He gets up there, he's like, hello, America. And especially those of you from Nantucket. Hey, the guys back there know what I'm talking about.
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18: What do we need Europe for anyway? So college kids have a place to go backpacking? Oh, where else can you get laid for an old pair of blue jeans and an Ace of Base CD? If you ever had a buddy in college go to Europe, he comes back raving about the place. And I figured out why. Because in Europe, there's no status issues for a college student. Because in Europe, everyone lives like a college student. It's true, nobody has any money. They still live with their parents. They take trains and bicycles everywhere they go. They start drinking at noon right after their nap. They get a month off every summer. There's a protest breaking out on any street corner and a free clinic when you get in trouble. Europe is actually the largest college campus on the face of the earth. And they come back raving about what they saw, thinking we should imitate that here. You hear this all the time. In Europe, they have gun control. In Europe, they have socialized medicine. Yeah, you know what? In Europe, they also have kings and monarchies and state religions. Do we want to go back to that too? Europeans are nothing more than the descendants of peasants that didn't have the ambition to emigrate to the United States or the courage to overthrow the tyrants that run their vulgar little duchies. I mean, come on, where do they get off? Because they're older? If older was better, Gerald Ford would be the best president we've ever had. Admit it, Europeans, they're not more civilized. Europeans are hairy-backed savages. They have been at war with each other for thousands of years. In fact, they would have annihilated each other twice just in the last century if we didn't go in and break up their little fights. They don't agree on anything, not even a common language. And the languages they do have don't have words we have here in America. Wonderful words like courtesy or gratuity or deodorant. They say they like to drink their beer warm. They don't have refrigerators. In Europe, a dishwasher is an apprenticeship. You'll say, yeah, but Gemma, they are so much more literate than we are, and I will give you that. They read a lot, because their television sucks. Four stations of crap. Number one show in Europe is Baywatch. Just because the entire continent is fascinated at the possibilities that can occur in a country where women can afford razors. Europe is a primitive place full of crooked yellow teeth and tiny little cars where people live in cold water flats with squat toilets devoid of toothpaste, toilet paper, or air conditioning. They spend dinner time eating parts of animals we Americans use for pet food and fertilizer. Wash it down with a couple gallons of wine and a carton of cigarettes, praying that the combinations of lung cancer and socialized medicine might mercifully shorten their miserable little lives.
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19: Sklar Brothers.
20: So 2011, it's April already. We're doing a bad job, I think, with our New Year's resolution, because this year, our New Year's resolution, Jason and I, one New Year's resolution, we resolved to not make any New Year's resolutions. Well, we wanted to avoid what happened last year. 2010, Jason and I only had one New Year's resolution. We totally blew it. 2010, Jason and I resolved to do a better job keeping up with the Kardashians. And we totally dropped the ball on that one. Kim Kardashian came out with a perfume last year.
19: I did not know that because I had stopped keeping up with her. But
20: we haven't smelled Kim Kardashian's perfume, but I'm guessing that it smells like No Talent Red Bull with a hint of penetration. Just a Sousant of penetration, yeah. Right there. Just a,
19: like a syphilitic cloud, yeah. If you sprayed it into the air.
20: Just like a chlamydia mist.
19: Yeah,
20: you know?
19: just slapping you across the face.
20: Like if you went up to Portland and it was misting gonorrhea.
19: Yeah.
20: You're like, is that Kardashian perfume?
19: Is that really?
20: Kardashian. Or is a wet cold front moving in? I don't understand.
19: It's a chlamydia cloud.
20: It is a chlamydia cloud. I don't even know the name of the perfume, I'm sure.
19: I'm assuming it had a name, Randy.
20: If I were naming Kim Kardashian's perfume, I would call it Reggie's Bush.
19: Folks, and
20: I
19: feel that is.
20: Don't get offended by that.
19: Exactly.
20: He was in her backfield for months.
19: Yes, right? He was.

0: whether it's natural or man-made, I always hope it gets worse. Don't you have a part of you that secretly hopes everything gets worse? When you see a big fire on TV, don't you hope it spreads? Don't you hope it gets completely out of control and burns down 6 counties? You don't root for the firemen, do you? I mean, I don't want them to get hurt or nothing, but I don't want them putting out my fire. That's my fire. That's nature showing off and having fun. I like fires. You know something else I like? Those spring floods in the Midwest. Aren't they great? Like clockwork. Spring floods in the Midwest. But I'm starting to notice, I'm starting to catch on, that every year it's the same story. Another flood in the same place with the same people on the same river. Same people! And these people do not move. They will not move. They repaint, put down new carpeting and wallpaper, and they move right back into the same house on the floodplain next to the river, and then they wonder why grandma's floating downstream with the parakeet on her head. Fourth time.
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3: You guys all have interests, and I don't. Yeah, try doing nothing as long as me. I have house arrest on my bucket list. Oh, I'm sorry, I'd love to see your friend play the flamenco guitar, but I got the anklet, sorry. Go right back to watching Hoarders. Bingo, they have an orange microwave. Rewind it. Pause. That's an orange microwave. How do you get an orange microwave? Underneath the stack of the newspapers and the mummified cat is an orange microwave. Find it on Amazon. That might fill the void in my soul. Orange. I don't even drunk dial people anymore because I have nothing to say, but I drunk eBay and Amazon when I'm blacked out, which is eBay's the worst because if I get outbid, then I take it personal when I'm drinking. And you just looked at my girlfriend weird. Oh, outbid me. I'm gonna outbid you. Yeah, I'll wait. Come on. Oh, outbid me. Outbid you. Because you probably have kids. I don't. I don't have a lot of money, but every penny I have is disposable because I don't have children. I bought a cheap house on the Mexican border. My nut is $800 a year in property tax. I could beg that. You're going to outbid me. Eventually, you're going to realize my children have to go to college. And I'm going to realize I need a vintage pachinko machine in my house for some unknown reason. Outbid you. You lose. I'm a giant winner somehow. Way worse than drunk dialing, because drunk buying, you don't even remember you did it for 5 to 7 business days. You walk out of your house and UPS is building some corrugated Great Wall of China outside. What did I do now? What'd you get yourself this time, Mr. Christmas in July? Miracle socks, as seen on TV. Actual purchase. I don't have circulation problems, but evidently, when I drink on Ambien, that's some underlying fear I didn't even know I had, this deep vein thrombosis. I'm gonna die. Maybe that's why I never work Australia. That long flight could kill me with deep vein.
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4: I don't like sports in general, man. I'm from Kentucky, and all my relatives are into NASCAR. Yeah, seriously, you're watching people drive. That's not sports, that's virtual traffic. I get enough like that on the freeway. I don't need to sit home and watch it too. This is NASCAR, the mark of a bad sport is that it's actually worse to see live. That's how you know a sport is bad. You know what I mean? Like, it should be more exciting, right? You go, even if you don't care about it, you go to a basketball game, it's kind of interesting. Go to NASCAR, this is what it is exactly what it's like to go see NASCAR live. We paid $85 for these seats. I missed it again. Oh, here comes a pack. I didn't even see color in that. What the hell? Mom, who are we rooting for again? Tide. What? Tide, what are you talking about? Why Tide? I like Tide.

0: Smelt Nye, April Fresh.
1: Sure, nothing says racing like April Fresh, Mom. Yeah, great.
0: This is how stupid NASCAR is. They have a Coors car. What? Alcohol-sponsored driving? You can always spot the Coors car because it's a station wagon. It always has trouble in the straightaways.
2: Y'all kids, shut up back there. I'm not even close to kid.
0: Coors car? Why don't you just have a pot car while you're at it? Why don't you just do that? If you're just a guy going 5 miles an hour, never gets out of idle.
1: Cops are behind me. It's not the cops. It's a pace car.
0: You said that. Oh, it's in my helmet. Totally. Okay, gotcha. Thanks, man. Pot car would be like the easiest pit stop in the world because it never has to stop. It just roll by at 4 miles an hour, you know, with the window down. They just throw out a bag of Cheetos. Never runs out of gas. See you later. Sweet home Alabama.
3: Ellen DeGeneres.
4: It's technology. It's hurting us, I say. I blame the microwave for most of our problems. Anything that gets that hot without fire, that's from the devil. You know, believe me, you put a hot pocket in there for 3 or 4 minutes, pop that thing in your mouth. If that's not hell, ladies and gentlemen, I don't know what is. We're lazy. We have buttons doing everything for it. There's no physical activity attached to anything anymore. Even the garage door opener. We used to have to get out of the car and open up the garage door. Now there's a button you push, you know? And the car window. This became too much. This, I don't want to churn butter. I just want fresh air. We still use that gesture if we want somebody to roll their window down in traffic. We still use that, even though nobody's got it. Because we'd look like idiots if we did this. We're lazy. Even we used to have breath mints. Now we have breath strips. They just dissolve on our tongue for us. How lazy. Can we not suck anymore? Put it on. I'm tired. I had a hard day. We're lazy. We're on the go. We've got food on the go. We've got go-gurt. Yogurt for people on the go. Was there a big mobility problem with yogurt before? How time-consuming was it, really? Hello? Oh, hi, Tom. Oh, I've been dying to see that movie. No, I just opened up some yogurt. I am in for the night.
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6: The Hallmark Company, they have stores all across the country, right? They have recalled all of the snow globes out of their stores because they're burning people's houses down. It's a confusing statement, let me explain. What's happening? Sunlight's coming through the window, refracting through the globe, catching the curtains on fire, right? So instead of just telling people to remove them from the windowsill, they've recalled them from all of their stores. This is where it gets really crazy. They're blaming the whole thing on global warming. Which would be hilarious if they meant snow global warming, but they didn't. They meant the other one that's not real. And I am not a physicist. I am not a physicist. But I know it's not the temperature of the sun, it's the magnification of the sun that causes fire. We've all been little kids on the driveway with a magnifying glass and burned up our little sister's face. We've all done that. They're blaming the wrong part of the right thing, I think. That would be like Coors Light, recalling all of their cold-activated cans and bottles from the stores because it keeps the beer too cold, causing an increase in domestic violence. And then blaming it on the refrigeration of the beer, you know what I mean? I am a perfect husband when the beer is warm. I go on walks, I'll even watch Oprah. But then something happens inside of me. When those mountains turn blue. I just can't help myself, I'm acting like an animal. Now here's my scandal. I wanna double up and beat her down. I don't know what it is. No, I just drink wine from a box in the garage like a good husband should.
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7: Now we got the war on drugs. War on drugs is a way to get more months in jail. That's all it is. Cause drugs, yo. Drug dealers don't really sell drugs. Drug dealers offer drugs. I'm 30 years old. Ain't nobody ever sold me drugs. Ain't nobody ever sold nobody in this room some drugs. Was you ever in your life not thinking about getting high and somebody sold you some drugs? Hell no. Drug dealers offer. They go, "Yo, man, you want some smoke? You want some smoke?" You say no, that's it. Now, Jehovah's Witnesses, on the other hand. Oh, man, drug dealers don't sell drugs. Drugs sell themselves. It's crack. It's not an encyclopedia. It's not a vacuum cleaner. You don't really gotta try to sell crack, okay? I never heard a crack dealer go, "Man, how am I gonna get rid of all this crack? It's just piled up in my house." That's right, man. I mean, I don't do no, I don't get high at all. Part of the main reason I'm around my big brother. Big brother. Junkie alcoholic. But doesn't eat pork because pork's no good for you. Man, people shoot heroin and go, "You know red meat will kill you."
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3: I think silent letters are funny. When I see a silent letter in a word, I try to figure out how that happened. Some letters hanging out, and then all of a sudden they're like, "Whoa, we gotta go spell this word." And there's one letter there, it's like, "Hey, I'm gonna come with you guys." And the other letter's like, "What? Nah, that's ridiculous. You're a G." "I won't say anything. Hang out in the middle, it's fine, don't worry about it. It'll be funny, we'll mess with foreigners. Like the word foreigners, that's me in the middle. The treehouse is really insensitive. That's like killing something and then making one of its friends hold it. Not cool. I bought an area rug because it was impossible to buy any other kind of rug. "Can I help you? Yeah, I want a rug with no length or width, please."
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9: Anybody got tattoos here? Tattoos? You do? Cool. What do you got? A bird. That's neat. Tells us something about you, right? You like animals? Where is it? It's on your back. Cool. Now, tattoos are great because they don't belong on your body, but you put them there to say something about yourself. Like, I met this girl, let's call her some dumb skank. Now, she had tattoos all over her body. On one side, a palm tree, and on the other, a sunset. Like it was on vacation or something. But tattoos are cool. What do you got?
10: How about scars?
9: You got scars. All right, I think you're looking for the Women's Outreach Program. That's down the street. Good luck. Oprah will be with you in a moment. Tattoos are cool because, you know, they don't belong on your body, but you put it there to say something about yourself. You know, much like my rolls of fat. You see that? That does not belong on a human body. And I put it there to say something about me. I don't like fruit. I don't like it. Long bike ride, I'm out. Hot dog eating contest, I'm listening, yeah. So my friends want me to start jogging. You know, that's the way to lose weight. I'm not into jogging. Not because I'm against the jogging. It's just that joggers are always the ones that find the dead body. You never find a dead body when you're sitting at home eating ice cream, do you? Now everybody's doing yoga. That's not for me, no. If I want my legs behind my head, I'll just go to jail, you know?
10: When I started doing stand-up comedy 20 years ago, I was a macho young guy, unsure about my sexuality. Not that I thought it was gay, but a lot of guys, you know, you're insecure. You know, you really haven't made it. You know, start teasing gay people. You know what? I stopped doing the gay jokes a long time ago. Once I got married, I think once you do get married, you start understanding the gay lifestyle just a little bit better. You don't have to shop for a woman. You guys know how tough that is. You know what to buy another guy. Buy him a nice sweater. Buy him a jacket. He doesn't like it? You keep it. I really don't understand the anti-gay sentiment in this country. Really don't. Anti-gay. A couple of homosexuals want to kiss at Disneyland or get equal rights in the workplace. So many people are so worried about what everybody else does. You know, you can't legalize pot, even for a guy with glaucoma or AIDS. And you can't have an interracial marriage. And you can't do this. God, are you going to hell? Religious people? Really religious people, get me. Religious white people. You're the worst. Jews are just out there trying to make money and eat and have a good time. We're not sure what goes on. I don't even know. I'm a Jew. I went to Hebrew school. I'm not sure what the hell goes on. We don't believe in heaven. There's no hell. There's no Jesus. We're just, You've been asking Jew, explain the Bible to me. Fine. I don't know. We had the Old Testament. We were first. Eventually the conversation will fade away when the Jew doesn't know what the hell he's talking about. You go to a black, you know, it's so true though. And you go to a black church and black people open up their hearts, these big fat black women with the big hats and the yellow daisies, sing along with the guys, oh yeah, load it, load it. Come on in. They'll cook you up some chicken. Come on, baby. They don't care if you're a Jew, you're black, you're white, you have no patience for anything. Everybody's going to hell unless they're just like you. Blacks are going to hell, and gays are going to hell, and Jews are going to hell. We're all going to hell, which is fine with me. Because I'll tell you right now, the Jews will cater, blacks will entertain, the homos will decorate, it'll be one big party. Big party at Satan's house. Come on down.
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11: I'm from Boca Raton, Florida, originally. Does anybody know where that poop stand on the map is? Boca. We get a poop ton of hurricanes as well. But no one ever prepares for these hurricanes because they're always giving them sissy-ass names, right? It's always like, coming in July, Hurricane Bertha. She's going to come over your house and make you some pancakes. And put on an old Kenny Loggins record and give you a massage. What they ought to do is give hurricanes like badass names, right? Like, coming in July, Hurricane Thor! Or like the weatherman should just bust on the screen and be like, coming in September, Hurricane Destructicon! It's gonna be raining bats and blood! The map behind him disappears, a Black Sabbath video pops up! He picks up like a severed goat's head off the floor. He starts eating the flesh out of its face. He's like, ah! He starts speaking in tongues. He's like, blood's pouring out of his eyes. Okay, enough.
12: Thank you for the reluctant Rudy clap.
11: That's what ends the joke. You pop a blood vessel in your eye, joke's over.
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13: I got my haircut online last week. I don't know if anybody has done that, but it's never like the JPEG. I go to a lot of sporting events. People often get engaged on the Jumbotron. I want to see someone get divorced on the Jumbotron, you know? Wouldn't that be something? Like, look, it's over. It's all over. Women... I don't know if anybody knows any women. Women often complain. That's it. Yeah, there's no... sorry. No second half to that. Pen always stops writing. Women often complain that whenever men are talking to them, that we're only looking at their breasts. It's going to be where a guy can't even get dressed up and go out anymore. Some women just won't take yes for an answer. Guys, if you ever go to a strip club and ask a girl for a lap dance, make sure she works at the club. It can be very confusing and awkward. Learn the hard way, and never lie about your age at a high school reunion. Also, very good. I learned that the hard way. You guys know that as well. Anybody have neighbors? Some people? I have neighbors, and they fight a lot. And the other night, it was so bad. You know, there's blood, there's broken glass, crying, screaming. The other night, it was so bad, it made the hair on the back of my neck stand up. And I was like, man, now I got to get involved. You know, I got to do something. So the next day, I went to the barber, and I had him cut the hair on the back of my neck. And I feel so much better. You know, violence is everybody's problem, you guys, so keep that in mind. I asked a girl that night at a bar, I said, hey, do you want to ride home? And she said, that'd be great, since we drove here together, you know, 4 hours ago. It'd be really sweet. And she started hitting me, and it was nothing I haven't seen before, but it got me thinking, wow, man, how'd the world get so violent? You know, how'd we get to this point in history where the world got so violent? The Middle East and northern, southern Korea and Ireland and our own cities. And the world never got violent. There is no God. The world has been violent since the beginning. Cain killed Abel, man. Cain killed Abel. The third person on the planet killed the fourth person on the planet. We weren't even able to make it to three people before somebody was a murderer, man. At one time, a third of the people on the planet were murderers, right? A third of the people in the hood aren't murderers. A third of the people who own guns aren't murderers. A third of the people in jail aren't even murderers. San Quentin, Folsom Prison, and Alcatraz are safer than the book of Genesis, man. You thought Compton and Baghdad were tough? Try downtown Eden after the sun goes down, man. There was murder and violence at Person 3. One couple had two boys who had the world to themselves, and one of them was claiming this town ain't big enough for the two of us, man.
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15: Clothing, to me, for the most part, is just a tremendous pain in the ass. If you think of the amount of time, mental effort, physical energy that goes into your clothes, picking them, buying them, does that go with that? I don't think I can wear that. Oh, I'm missing a button. This is dirty. I got to get something new. That's up my ass. Can't wear this. I think we should all wear the same exact clothes. Because it seems to be what happens eventually anyway. Anytime you see a movie or a TV show where there's people from the future or another planet, they're all wearing the same outfit. I think the decision just gets made. All right, everyone, from now on, it's just going to be the one-piece silver suit with the V-stripe and the boots. That's the outfit. We're going to be visiting other planets. We want to look like a team here. The individuality thing is over. The dry cleaner I can't stand, because I don't think he's doing it. I don't know what goes on back there, but I cannot conceive of such a thing as actual dry cleaning. We all accept it because we see the stores everywhere. But think about it. Dry? What is dry? You can't clean something dry. What do? Tap it, shake it, blow on it? There's got to be some kind of a liquid back there. Do you ever get something on your clothes and get it off with a fingernail? That's dry cleaning. That is the only dry cleaning. I brought this guy in a suede jacket, got spots on it because I was in the rain. Says there's nothing we can do. Water ruins leather. Now, aren't cows outdoors a lot of the time? When it rains, do the cows go up to the farmhouse? Hey, let us in. We're all wearing leather out here. Hey, open up, man. I'm suede. Dry clean only, I would say, though, is the only warning label that human beings do respect. You know what I mean? Cigarettes, this will give you cancer, emphysema, it'll definitely kill you, babies, everything, screw it. I'll do whatever the hell I want. Don't take this medicine and operate heavy machinery. Ah, glug, glug, glug, that's for beginners. People that don't know what the hell is happening. I've been working on this job for 20 years. But if you have something that says dry clean only and someone tries to put it in the washing machine, don't put it in the washing machine, dry clean only, you're crazy, out of your mind.
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16: Can't even follow the argument when you're fighting with a woman. It's the worst. Because when a man's in an argument, we make one semi-valid point. We're so proud of ourselves. Like, I think I just said something. And then the women gets going on these like 5-minute monologues packed with information and bullets, subplots, footnotes, references. It's a masterpiece. It's got a concluding sentence. She's done. We're quiet. They get mad. You have nothing to say? I'm still downloading. That was a lot of information. Nothing better than watching another couple fight, though, right? That's the best. You ever see a guy just getting his ass handed to him in the mall? He's getting killed. You always know when another couple's fighting, it's the only time when his voice is higher than hers. Because women get mad, they drop down, they're like, if you're going to be late, you should have called. And the guy's like, honey, I didn't know. I just apologize. That's my new move. Whenever she looks mad, I'm just like, oh, I'm sorry. What are you sorry for? Everything. My married friend, I swear to God, he apologizes so much to his wife. He's starting to sound like a child just mumbling the Pledge of Allegiance at school. Every single day I hear, he's like, I'm sorry that I made you mad. I will never do it again. And for the trouble that you withstand, your patience, oh my God, you're unbelievable. So good to me with Justice for All. Just be romantic. That's the key, right? We try to be romantic as guys. That's the one thing we can do, and even that's not easy. I was watching a movie with her, a couple in the movie showering together. She's like, that's romance. Why don't we shower together? Looks romantic in the movies. Sudsy couple. Old Pat, have you tried showering with your woman in real life? She showers. I was like the shower assistant. Standing in the corner getting splashed. Freezing my ass off. Handing her products. Try to grab a boobie, but you got soap in your eyes. What's a loofah? What are you talking about? Are we gonna have sex? Thought the shower meant sex. So I thought it'd be romantic if we took a bath together. That was a terrible idea. Bathtubs are uncomfortable with one person in them. You put two people, some candles, I pulled three muscles and lit a towel on fire. So that's my only towel.
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17: I'm irrelevant. How old are you, bro? 35, 5 years, you know. How you feeling? You feeling all right? You feel like these young guys are, you know, you're a football fan? Your whole life? You notice how football's whack now? Things are changing? It seems like, look, this may be old thinking, okay? Now, when I came up, you a football fan? No? That's some, like, he's not. Like, what dude? Like, that shocked me. Like, dudes are a football fan. Oh, I don't, just a little too violent. Like, football, it's not like the game. When I came up, dude, football was it was gladiators. It was angry. It was angry. It was just, like when we hit somebody, when I played, if you hit somebody and he didn't get up, like we didn't hold hands with the with the other team and pray, like hold hands and all, everyone prays for him to get up. We used to do a Indian, like sell a hump dance circle around, like, yeah, look at you. Oh. And be like, and our crowd's like, he's paralyzed. That's right. Oh. We'd be looking for his mother crying, be like, that's right, lady. That's what you get for letting him out here with killers. He can't even wiggle his toes. Take his socks. We would tie his socks around our helmet for the next week. Like the next team, they knew, oh, that's the team that be tying paralyzed socks around their helmets to scare them next week. And then, we were thinking about harming somebody. It's just that's what we did, right? Look at this guy. Look at this crew right here. You guys are hilarious. You okay, guy? You all right? You late for some tests you're going to have at 1 in the morning? Intelligence face. Are you a big football fan? You like football? Yeah. You are? Sort of? I don't think so. I think you saw me tease this guy.
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14: Joan Rivers.
18: And the other one is the one with the big lips. You know. Angelina Jolie. How about that at the Academy Awards? But I said good for her because her feet were on the ground, that old whore. Usually they're wrapped around somebody's neck in the old days. Oh, grow up. Do you remember that old whore? And now she sits there, Joan, if I could make just one person happy with my charity works, I'll die content. I thought, easy, give Jennifer Aniston back a husband. Makes sense to me. And she's maybe, you know why they all leave her? You know why? Because she doesn't douche. I can tell you, grow up. We go to the same gynecologist, Dr. Murray Schwartz, 1411 Rodeo Drive. She doesn't douche Jennifer Aniston. He comes out of the examining room like this. And I say to him, Jennifer, how'd you know that? He doesn't whack. She's got a jungle down here. Jane Goodall spent 2 months in her bush looking for gorillas. Because you don't know. It's like Mother Teresa never used deodorant. Mother Teresa did not use deodorant. Those poor lepers. Every time she would say, come closer. They had no nose. They had no...
11: The biggest culprits in all reality television are the We and Oxygen networks. They're the worst. Yes. Now, let me just say, when I first heard of the Women's Entertainment Network, I thought to myself, that's wonderful. They're going to have a network to promote the achievements of women. They're going to have documentaries about Susan B. Anthony or Rosa Parks or Aunt Jemima or somebody. Some woman that's done something good. Because it's not Susan B. Anthony or Rosa Parks. It's Janice Dickinson. That gargoyle-faced, barbiturate-popping skank that she is. Let me show you how to be a diva, baby. And then they have that show Snapped, where women go crazy and murder their husbands. Yeah, that's good PR for women. Did you ever see that show with Graham Norton where he brings women out on stage? And he's like, hey, girls, tell the audience what you really think about each other. And you're like, oh, this is good PR for women. This is nice. And the worst of all, Bridezillas. Bridezillas. They are the worst people on earth. Not the worst women. They transcend gender. They're the worst people on earth. And there's men marrying them. They're not even hot. They're not even hot. I mean, if they look like Kim Kardashian, you'd pull the guy aside and go, dude, forget that you just punched the baker now. Forget that. That's as good as it is ever going to get for you. Just hang in there. But they're horrible. They're unredeeming in every possible way. And they just walk all over these guys. They do the most terrible things. And these guys put up with it. And the girls always say the same thing. It's my day. It's my day. Like this is an important moment in the history of the country or something. And these poor schmucks just on camera. I feel sorry for these guys. I mean, how beaten down are they in that moment where the TV people come to them? I really wish he was just setting them up. That's what I want to see. Just on one episode of Bridezillas, I just want to see this guy set everybody up. Just play everybody the whole time. Lay there like the doormat and everything. Just to get to the final episode, or the final moment of the episode, you know? Where he's finally in the church with the bride, and they're getting married, and all the cameras are on them. It's the big finale. And the priest says, I now pronounce you man and wife. You may kiss the bride. And you see this awful monster drop her guard for the first time in her life. Just for like 20 seconds, you know? Just long enough to lean in and go, and then the groom goes. It's my day.
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19: You know what I wish? I wish I could be a parent back when we was all kids, because you didn't worry about stuff back then. Like, on Halloween night, when you were a little kid, how many of y'all went out with just your buddies for like 5 or 6 hours? Yeah. You didn't x-ray your candy. You were eating it before it hit the bottom of the sack. Just, needle, don't want that. How many of y'all rode in a car seat when you was a kid? Nobody. Car going 75 miles an hour, what are we doing? Jumping on the front seat. Go, Daddy. Go, Daddy. We didn't have airbags. That was your dad's arm. That was your airbag. We had metal dashboards. You just learned how to take a fall back then, man. We had a big old Chrysler Imperial. I'll never forget that car. Anybody ever do this when you're a little kid? Climb up in that backseat window dash? Laying there picking your nose, looking at the cops? That Mack truck would come up from behind. You'd be going like that. He'd honk his horn. Your dad would flip him off. Now he's trying to run you off the road. And seatbelts, hell, my dad used to cut him out of the car. That was the best time of your life when he slammed on the brakes. You flew out of that backseat window, man. You're like, that was cool, Dad. Wait, let me get back up there. Wait, wait. And it's hard to be a parent. I never thought I'd ever say that, but it is hard to be a parent. There's a lot of little things nobody tells you about being a parent. Like, nobody told me you couldn't pass gas around your kids. But you can't. You know why? Because they don't know how to be quiet about it. You pass gas around one of your kids, one of them's going to go, I smell poo-poo, Daddy. And you can't blame it on the kids because the adults are hip. Now they're like, That was you, big boy. You got no dignity as a parent? I got a little 4-year-old boy, like I mentioned. He's potty trained, but he don't know how to clean himself yet. So he gets up on that toilet, and after about 5 minutes from across the house, you hear this, Dad, I'm done, which translates into, wipe my butt. Let me tell you something. You don't got a shred of dignity left in you. When you walk in that bathroom and that boy has assumed the position, you're just like, What happened to me? I used to be kind of cool. You got no privacy when you got kids? I know now why my daddy locked the bathroom door. He wasn't embarrassed about anything. That's just the only time you got to be alone. And even then, you're not alone. Anybody get this? That little hand underneath the door? That little eyeball? Hey, what are you doing, Dad? Hey, Dad, what are you doing? I'm building a rocket, son. Get the hell out of here. Well, I want to see the rocket. No. Just one morning, I'm taking a shower. I got the bathroom door shut, shower curtain shut. I'm just digging this nice hot shower. All of a sudden, the shower curtain gets ripped back. There's my daughter with her friend. And the last thing I heard was, see?
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20: That's a sale you never want to see happening. A Chinese guy trying to sell an Indian guy a Louis Vuitton bag? Neither one of them can say Louis Vuitton properly. Hey, Mr. Indian guy. You wanna design a bag?
21: Who's this? Who's he?
20: It's a design a bag. It's initials, LV.
21: Who's he? Who's this LV? Who's he? Who's this? Who's this LV?
20: That's a design initial. Then it has a name underneath.
21: Who's this one? Lose weed. Lose weed. Lose weed.
20: What are you saying? I'm reading designer's name, Lose Wooden. Why don't you spell what you see?
21: Okay.
20: Okay. Okay, lose.
21: Lose is lose, huh?
20: Absolutely lose is lose. 150,000% sure?
21: Lose is lose.
20: 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Final price. Best price. Take it and go. Take it and go. Take it and go. Okay, so lose. Lose is lose. All right, fine. Lose is lose. What's his last name?
21: Whedon.
20: I said, spell it out.
21: Okay.
20: We. U I. T D O N. Because that's how we spell. We'll go slow for like the first three letters, and then we jog through the other half of the name, don't we? We do the same thing with phone numbers. All right, give me your phone number. Okay.
21: 212. 555-8246.
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1: You know, I'm not going to stand up here and pretend I know a lot about airport security because I don't. And I love that everybody's got to take off their shoes now when they fly because one jackass managed to get an exploding shoe on the airplane and now everybody's got to take off their shoes. That's it. One guy does it. We all get treated like that because one guy did it. What happens when these fanatical lunatics manages to smuggle a stick of dynamite up in his raisin hole? And they catch that guy. What the hell does that mean for the rest of us? I already got my shoes underneath my arm and a driver's license out. I'm going to show every 3 feet. Yeah, it's me. It's still me again. And you're not going to believe it. Guess who? Me. Look who it is. Me. Can I get on the plane now? You know, you're going to go in that little tunnel. And no, there's one more checkpoint. Guy's got a big vat of KY jelly and a rubber glove. And you're going to show your driver's license one more time and then drop trial. All right. Has your ass been in your control the whole time? Yes, my ass has been in my control the whole time. Has anyone else packed your ass? Ain't nobody's packed my ass. You weirdo! Jesus! You get on the plane, you make your way to your seat, you sit down with that KY gushy feeling, you fly to Atlanta for 4 hours. The next time I'm taking the train, I'll tell you that. Next time I'm going Greyhound!
2: Richard Pryor.
17: I went to Africa. I went to the motherland, find my roots, right? 700 million black people. Not one of them mothers knew me. I looked in every phone book in Africa. I didn't find one damn prior. So I went to the motherland. It was so beautiful. Just seeing black people in charge of everything. I'm talking about from the wino to the president. It was black, blue black, original black. The kind of black where you go, black. And landing at the airport in Nairobi, man, just fill your heart up. You see, you look at all the black people. And you realize that people are the same all over the world. Because people in Africa over your luggage just like people in New York. What was funny was seeing white folks walk down the street and look for each other. And it's great to walk down the street in Africa because every black person in Africa reminded me of somebody here. They did, man. I was like, that motherfucker looked like Joe Frazier. Damn. Right? And he'd be the president of the bank. You go, that motherfucker, Joe Frazier. If Joe Frazier could see this motherfucker, he wouldn't come out of retirement. And you see rhinos that I knew here, I see them in, they be diplomats. Right, you go, what did I know? Look at this. That's what he's supposed to be. Then you see the women are the most beautiful, elegant people. Like Vogue magazine, be trying to work on that for years just to stand like these people, right? And you be looking, it's just, my eyes was full. Jack, I was going, damn. And because in my mind, like most people, in my mind, I figured Africa is a lot of jungle and, you know, Tarzan. Tarzan wouldn't last a week in Africa. Or they probably just call him old crazy white man. They go, they say, where's Tarzan?
21: You mean the crazy white man? He's back up in the trees with the bamboos.
17: You say, is Jane with him?
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0: A boy looking after his sheep. Gets a bit bored. It is boring. Just making sure you got all, probably tiring as well, because if you're counting them, you're probably getting a bit drowsy, aren't you? Anyway, so gets a bit bored. Nothing to do here in the Bible. Anyway, so long time ago, and he goes, it was just a Monday. That's the worst, isn't it? And he's just bored. And he goes, I know what. I'll have a laugh. And he goes, wolf, wolf, wolf, wolf. And the villagers come up and goes, where's the wolf? They go, no, there's no wolf. He goes, oh, yeah, oh. So the next day, he thinks, well, that worked a treat. I'll do that again. He goes, wolf, wolf, wolf. Where's the wolf this time? Still no wolf. Oh, yeah, oh. Third day, there really is a wolf. And he goes, wolf, wolf, wolf, wolf, wolf. But the villagers don't come because they don't believe him. And we were told the moral of that is never tell a lie. No, it isn't. The moral of that is never tell the same lie twice. Terrible lesson for kids. Nursery rhymes. Jack and Jill went up the hill to fetch a pail of water. Jack fell down and broke his crown, which I later learned meant his cranium. I thought his hat fell off or something. And Jill came tumbling after. And that is a true fable of the time, of the, I think the 16th century, about two illicit lovers who used to go up to the hill out of the sight of the villagers and have it off behind their spouse's back. What's the moral there? Get your head caved in.
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2: So there was a girl that I was dating, but she cheated on me twice this summer. That's rap for twice. You'd think after the first guy, too, I'd be like, I'm all set. But no, I was like, no, try another guy. Put another guy in you. Oh, so here's, yeah, it was awful. And here's how I found out, too. She was on a plane on the way to see me, and her friend called me up to let me know. I think her friend wanted a piece of the seas. But anyway, so, I have slogans. So the plane was still coming, and it was weird because her friend let me know, and it was a very helpless feeling because the plane was literally still in the air. It's kind of like, have you ever had it when you flush the toilet and it's clogged and the water just keeps coming up? That's what happened to me. So we get in the car, and I said, have you ever cheated on me? And she goes, no. And I go, really? And she goes, I swear on your life. She kills me out of nowhere, right? So I go, really? Because I think you did. And what happened was I got her to confess, and now I'm like crying in the car. And you know that song? This is what happened. I said, how could you do this? You know that song by Hoobastank called The Reason? I don't know if any of you know the song. But I go, how could you do this? And she turns up the radio and sings along with The Reason. Like, this will explain anything. Like she's singing with conviction. She's like, I'm not a perfect person. So the song gets done, and she goes, and the reason is you, you know, because she's conducting the radio now. And so she goes, now do you understand? And I go, yeah, Hoobastank. You just put our year relationship into a pop song. And then she goes, well, which one of my friends told you? So here's what I did. Are you ready? Good. I pulled out my CDs, and I stuck in I Heard It Through the Grapevine and sang along with that. It's like, maybe this will explain it. That helped a lot more.
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11: Susan, as if there's not enough pain in life, our younger women are signing up for it. I mean, there's a necessary pain, and then they're signing up for pain with the piercings and all that. I don't get that, I tell you. The first time I saw a tongue piercing, I thought her filling came out. I goes, geez, your filling came out. Spit it in this cup. Choked to death. She told me her tongue was pierced. I'm like, geez, did it hurt? No, it didn't hurt at all. Geez, why'd you do it? Oh, it had to improve the quality of my sex life. Oh, I guess you won't be doing all that talking. Piercing everything. Noses, lips, tongues, nipples, navels. Piercing their little George O'Keefe's. You get up one day, you go, yeah, the kids are at school. Think I'll go get my left labia pierced. Man, geez, how do they get through the metal detectors at the airport? I'm irritated when I have to take my belt off, let alone my labia earring. That's why when I fly, I wear the clip-ons.
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5: My friends took me out the other night. They're like, dude, we gotta go out, man. Let's go. I was like, I don't want to go out. Come on, dude. Let's go get some chicks. Yeah? Just like that? What about that whole middle ground where you're an idiot? No, dude, let's go get some chicks. So they wanted to go out dancing, right? Which we go, guys, we go to the clubs because that's where, you know, you go, the girls go. Girls go to dance. You get ready with your friends, tonight, like, let's go dance tonight. Let's just stand in a circle around our shoes and our pocketbooks and let's just dance. And if guys come near us, we'll taser them. No guys. You never hear a guy say to one of his buddies, hey, listen, Michael, tonight, dude, I gotta dance. What, chicks? No, I wanna dance. I just wanna express myself through the art of dance, Mike. I don't wanna see a chick. And we just go to the club and we stand over in the corner and stare at you while you're out there. Mine, she's mine. It's not like the old days where you come up, hi, may I have this dance, please? Yeah. We just, out of nowhere, bah, bah, hey, bah, bah, bah, bah. What's up? Bah, bah, bah. Do you mind if I knock against you? Bah, bah. Just for about an hour? Bah. And the lights are blinking, so you're like, is he good looking? Is he ugly? What is this? If he's good looking, that's fine, but if he's ugly... Right? If he's ugly, you turn back to your friends, you're like, help me. All right, thank you so much. You go dancing, right? Here's the thing. It's like, you know, I'm a young guy, but I don't care, man. The music at the clubs is usually way too loud. That one beat all night. right? And you're dancing, but in the back of your head, you're like, God, this is kind of loud. I would enjoy this if it was a little tiny bit lower. Just a little tiny bit. But then you realize it's so loud because you're dancing.

0: long enough to remember when back in the day they didn't have cash registers with computers attached to them. But somebody would say to you, hey, that's going to be $22.38. You could give them $50, $2, a nickel, and 3 pennies. And they knew what you were trying to accomplish. See, the people that laughed know why they did that. The people that didn't laugh were like, why are you trying to confuse her? You said it's true. That's exactly what I'm saying. You're trying to help them out, and they're looking at you like, oh, God, you're trying to do to me. Yes. I was at a fast food restaurant. I'm not going to say the name of the place. I'll say it served over 6 billion people. I'm not kidding you. So I'm in Miami, and I go like this. I go, I want this and that. And the lady goes, that's going to be $5.98. So then I go, all right, right? Here's $10 and a one. Here's 11 bucks, right? A 10 and a one. And then she goes, I don't understand why you tried to give me the one. Yeah, that's cool. But, you know, just charge me because I'm trying to, you know, work it out. And then she goes, are you trying to trick me? Are you retarded? No, I'm not trying to trick you. Can you just please charge me? And she's like, I'm not going to charge you until you tell me what you're trying to do. Listen. Punch in 11.00 and the machine will magically let you know that I want $5 back. That's it. That's all I want. $5. That's it. Just five. And if you give me ones, I'll shoot you. And then when I noticed, I looked over, and the cash registers don't even have numbers on them. No, they have pictures of what you order. And they're all cocky, like they're badass. You know, they're all cocky about it when they push the buttons. You're like, hey, can I get a Coke? That's right there. But America has not lowered its standards anywhere more than with prescription drugs. We actually settle for medicine that makes us sicker than our actual ailment. And for some of you idiots, what's ailment? That's your sickness. Read the bottles. Here's what some of them say. Warning. Take these pills for your allergies, but it may cause anal leakage. Hey, that's great. You moved my leak from my nose to my ass. Thanks a lot. I appreciate that.
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2: Well, ladies and gentlemen, it is time to launch into the material. I'm not any happier about it than you are. I like scary movies because I think we all like to be scared. That's not true, but that is something that dumb actors say when they go on talk shows to promote their scary movie. Like, why did you take this role? Well, I think because we all like to be scared. No, we do not. We do not. Do you know why? It's scary. That's why nobody likes it. If you walk down the street, somebody sticks a gun in your face. Your reaction is not, this is awesome! What a roller coaster ride I am on right now with this experience. What a thrill and a chill! But there is a moment in any scary movie that will get me every single time. And it's the moment where you have your hero, right? He's the only guy that is doing anything about these werewolves or whatever. He's having a hell of a time. So there's a break in the action. He finds himself in some building or other. He goes into the bathroom. All he wants to do is just splash some cold water on his face, right? Get a little, you know, refresh himself a little bit. He's not done fighting the monsters. So same every time. Turns on the water, and then he looks in the mirror first, as if to say, it's you and me, buddy. It is nuts out there. Tell you what, old friend, why don't we treat ourselves to a little cold water on the face? I bet that'll make things seem a lot less bleak. So he goes down and he splashes the water on his face and then he comes back up. Hideous monster in the mirror! Gets me every...

0: single time. And I know that it's coming too. Like, as soon as I see the sink, I'm like, oh, here we go. It's gonna happen. But then recently I realized I don't have to be scared of this anymore because my bathroom is too small for this to realistically happen. And in order for a monster to get the drop on me, the phrase excuse me would have to be used.
1: Neil Brennan.
2: I like Brock. I got to meet him. That's part of the reason I like him. I met him last... when you meet someone, you're like, he's my friend. I could call him whenever. I met him for 30 seconds. I met him last year at the White House Correspondents' Dinner. My buddy Seth Meyers hosted it, and I wrote a bunch of jokes with him, and I got to go. And the day before, I got like a tour of the White House, like a good tour. Like, I met the dog. Totally cool dog, by the way. Hasn't gone to his head at all. Just real regular dog. And then we go through the White House, then we go to the Oval Office. In the Oval Office, across from the Clinton desk, it's like literally like the first thing you think. It's like, oh, yeah, yeah, yeah. And they're like, you want to touch it? I'm like, no, thank you. There was a coffee table. On the coffee table, there's a bowl of apples. Seth's mom is on the tour as well, and she goes, hey, are those apples real? And the woman who gave us the tour was like, yeah, would one of you like one? I'm like, yeah, I'm a taxpayer. So I'm eating an apple in the White House in the Oval Office. On the wall, Obama has the original copy of the Emancipation Proclamation. Well, yeah, which I'm pretty sure is just there in case the Tea Party's like, we don't think you're free. All right, look at the wall. That's all they have left. This is literally all they have left. So then the next day, we go to the Correspondents' Dinner itself, and beforehand, there's like a little reception, like a small room, like 100 people probably. We're all in tuxedos. At a certain point, they let the President and First Lady in, and they put them behind red velvet ropes. We're supposed to go up, introduce ourselves, say who we are, get a picture taken. All right, so I'd heard Michelle was a Chappelle Show fan, so I was like, all right, you know what? Let me exploit that for once. Kidding, I exploit it every day. So it's my turn, and President Obama's here, First Lady Obama's there, and I walk in with the President, I go, hey, man, which I'm pretty sure you're not supposed to call him. But it was better than like, hey, man, is this your girl? What up, Ma? So I go up and I go, hey, man, my name's Neil Brennan, and I created Chappelle Show with Dave Chappelle. And he goes, oh, man, we love that show. In fact, that's got to be considered one of the greatest shows of all time. What you gonna say? So he goes, Michelle, this guy created Chappelle Show with Dave Chappelle. So Michelle comes over and goes, we were so upset when it went off the air. And I go, how do you think I felt? So now we're getting our picture taken, and that day, Obama had gone to Alabama to look at tornado damage, then he went to Cape Canaveral for some NASA stuff, then he goes to Miami, gives a commencement address at a college, then he's going to come back to D.C., take pictures with weirdos for an hour, then he's got to do stand-up, big day, kills Bin Laden the next day, did more in 36 hours than George Bush did in his whole life. All right, so... So now we're getting our picture taken, and there's people lined up to meet him, like he's Santa Claus or something. It's like Rupert Murdoch and Sean Penn, and like literally, wanted me to like Santa Claus. Like, what do you want for Chris, little boy? Tax cuts. All right. So this is how smooth Obama is. We're getting our picture taken, and I say to him, I go, God, man, this is so weird. I go, do you ever get used to this? And he goes, nope. And then I swear to God, he goes, but you know, I can't just up and retire like Dave Chappelle did. What did you say? And he's like, you heard me, Chicago, bitch. Secret Service is like, let him fight, I got 50 on the whiteboard.
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1: When I grew up in Milwaukee, I grew up in the 70s. I'm getting older now. And I thought at the time, the 70s was supposed to be so cool and so hip. We got screwed. Anybody that grew up in the 70s, we got screwed. All the good rock and rollers were dead by the time we came up and liked music. You know what I'm saying? Jim Morrison, Janis Joplin, they're all gone. We get the Bay City Rollers. All right. Yeah. The Knack. Oh, yeah. My Sharona still has half it on the, you know, track one and track two. If it wasn't for the Columbia House Record and Tape Club and a false name and address, I wouldn't have the music collection I have today. It's really fun to do if you think about it. Who can I go? I think Greg Brady would like 10 CDs for a penny. I'd take them right to the used CD store and I'd pay my gas bill with it. It's a true story. We had the worst school lunch program in America in Milwaukee Public Schools in the 70s. I don't know why. Did they bet all the budget money on the Packers to win the Super Bowl and they didn't do it? So now, well, we got to feed them now. What are we going to do? We had horrible school lunch. And you think the home with the most overweight people in the world, they give us a good lunch. Did you have good school lunch when you grew up or was it horrible? Horrible. What did you have? Do you remember anything? Because you usually don't forget it. Pizza. Yeah, right. Yeah, the rectangular shaped pizza with a crust about as thick as a mongoloid's skull. And a grease puddle and french fries and milk. Oh, that's great. Yeah, that'll help you. Spinach. We had a thing called mock chicken legs. Did you have those? Because we all know how rare and expensive those real chicken legs are. Let's get a critter of an unknown origin and club it to death and shape the meat to look like a chicken leg. Maybe we'll fool the little bastards. I don't know. And Jeffrey Dahmer went to Milwaukee Public Schools, too.
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4: Ron White.
5: They're weird out in L.A., man. I mean, I read a thing in the paper. They said they were going to try to outlaw the big screen, real life handgun shooting video games because they say that that's what's wrong with the youth of America today. They're learning how to accurately shoot guns with video games. It's not a parenting problem. No. It's a video problem. They figured it out. Congratulations. Doesn't that piss you off when they have a genuine problem? You try to tack a solution to it that has nothing to do with the problem. It's a parenting problem, you know? I got a great idea. Don't outlaw those machines. Give them to the state troopers of California because they're some of the worst shots I've ever seen in my life. I saw a shootout once live on TV that went on for so long, eventually the criminal got frustrated and just shot himself. He did. And the cops are on TV whining about it, too. They're like, he's got on body armor. He's got on body armor. I'm watching it live on CNN going, I can see his head. Shoot him in the head. Give my kid a shot. How's that, Daddy? Good shot, Poot. Everybody relax. Poot took him out. Thank God Poot was there. Horrible shots. You ever see that film? It's the Eho Brothers. That was their name. But they showed it on Cops a couple times where the two guys get out of that white Suburban. These guys have a shootout with the police at point blank range. Nobody gets hurt. I would love to have been at the office the next day when that guy's being interviewed by the chief. And then what happened? Well, at that point, I unloaded my semi-automatic 9mm weapon at point blank range. And then what happened? They left. Nice shooting, Elmer Fudd. There was a kid in Michigan 3 years ago shot 8 bullets, hit 9 people. These two cops shot 22 bullets, didn't even hit the Suburban. Give those guys a roll of quarters. Turn them loose.
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6: I wear this St. Christopher medal sometimes because I'm Jewish, but my boyfriend is Catholic, and it was cute the way he gave it to me. You know, he said, if it doesn't burn through my skin, it will protect me, which is, who cares? Different religions. You know, I mean, I guess the only time it's an issue, I suppose, would be like if you're having a baby, you got to figure out like how you want to raise your baby or whatever, you know, which wouldn't even still not be an issue for us because we'd be honest, you know, and just say, you know, like, mommy is one of the chosen people and daddy believes that Jesus is magic. That's not nice. No, Jesus is magic, he, you know, because he turned water to wine and I think he made the Statue of Liberty disappear in the 80s or something. But, you know, the Jews got all, you know, they didn't want, when that Jesus movie came out, you know, no, the Jews didn't want people to see it because, you know, they felt, you know, everybody blames the Jews for killing Christ. And then the Jews try to pass it off on the Romans. You know, I'm one of the few people that believes it was the blacks. I don't care. Good. I hope the Jews did kill Christ. I'd do it again. I hear his Birkenstocks clacking this way.
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8: Comedy's a young man's game. I didn't actually start telling jokes until I was 35 years old, so there's a bit of an age gap between me and the people I'm hanging out with. But I've learned to fit in with them and sort of get into the things that they like to do. And that means I've been eating a lot of ecstasy and reading a lot of graphic novels. That also means I'm going through the saddest midlife crisis ever. Hey, what do you want to do tonight? Hey, we're going to eat a bunch of ecstasy and go over to Peabody's house to watch the director's cut of Watchmen in HD. Again, yeah! Sad. And that's the weird thing about comics. You guys should know that comics are a great mix of super nerd and drug-addled party animal. You know, it's strange. It's true. The first party I went to was filled with comics. I walk in, and all the guys are gathered around a card table in the living room. And I'm like, sweet, poker. I was wrong. It was a group of grown men playing Magic the Gathering. But here's the twist. After every hand of Magic, they'd cut up lines of cocaine on the card table and snort them. I thought, great. Now I got to learn how to play Magic. And like I'd be playing, and the guy, and my opponent would play a card, and he'd be like, "Well, I'm gonna lay down my Colleen Hydra, which, as you all know, is a creature with both 8 attack and 8 defense with trample and haste. But not only that, now it costs 1 less green mana per cast for every green creature I control. Your move. Go fish. I don't." Look, can we just do some more cocaine?
9: I should have been a commercial guy. I can't stand commercials. Everybody can't stand commercials. That's why they crank the volume on commercials, because they know you're going to leave the room. I'm in the room the other day. I don't have the clicker in front of me, and a commercial comes on, and it's blaring, you know? And I'm like, oh, my God, I don't want to get up. My wife comes into the room, and she's like, God, lower that! Lower that! I'm like, I didn't raise it, it raised itself. But she acts like I put it up, like I'm like, ooh, a Chevy commercial, I love these ones. Is that the Mento guy?
10: Oh, it's Ashton Kutcher spilling all the champagne with the Kodak commercial.
9: You ever see that Kodak commercial where Ashton Kutcher's taking photos? If that was my wedding, I'd be like, who is this mook? Get out of here.
11: Insulting, those infomercials, those are actually insulting. Before they can sell you a product, they always have to tell you how bad your product works. I'm watching one recently, the guy's trying to sell me a knife, and he goes, you ever try to cut something with your old knife and this happens? And then he goes to cut a piece of chicken, but he doesn't hold the chicken, so obviously it slides all over the place. And then what do? They make that frustrated, over-the-top, annoying infomercial face. They just become like spazzes. They're like, yeah. And you're yelling at the TV. I'm like, you gotta hold the chicken, man. And then he's like, with the new knife, now he holds the chicken. Zip, zip, zip. Oh, all right. So the new knife comes with instructions telling me I have to hold the product I'm actually getting ready to cut. Okay. Even the Snuggie, we've all seen the Snuggie commercial. Listen, if you want to sell me a blanket with sleeves, I've seen worse inventions. I have no problem with that. But just don't try to sell it to me on the premise that sometimes my phone rings and I get tangled up in my own blanket. That's where I'm insulted, right? They got that commercial, the phone rings, the lady, she acts like she's in a straitjacket. And she just gives up. She just gives up. Like, hopefully a superhero will come because I can't figure this blanket out. And then the guy's voice comes on. Who hasn't gotten tangled up in a blanket like this? I'm like, nobody I know. Ever. My dog doesn't even get tangled up in a blanket. I've tried. You ever do that? Like, I'll put a blanket on my dog. It shakes it right off. It's like, that's easy for me to get out of. So if you're bored, figure something else out to do.
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12: Don't go to cookouts. I hate cookouts, man. I don't like my family come by the house. The relatives I ain't seen like since the last cookout. You got certain relatives you just see at the cookout, and they get on your nerves every year. My Uncle Gus come by the house every year. My Uncle Gus is the uncle that like to work the grill and don't let nobody touch the grill when he's around. And as soon as he walk in the house, it's like, get away from that grill. You don't know how to start no fire. You know how to start no fire. Put this fire out. This ain't no fire, damn it. Eddie, go over there and give me all that wood. I need half a tree. Chop that tree down over there. Chop down that tree and give me the wood from that tree over there. And Charlie, go get me 2 gallons of gasoline out of the shed. You 2 gallons of gasoline, you kids roll up your shirt, put that on the grill. We're going to start a fire. Come on, you want to eat? You want to eat? Then shut up, then put that on the fire. Okay, put that wood inside there. Okay, give me the gasoline, Charlie. Hold the match. Well, I tell you, Charlie, throw the match on the gasoline, all right? Well, I tell you, all right? We're going to make a fire. We're going to eat it, right? Y'all want to eat? We're going to eat now. Here we go. Pour the gasoline on here like this. There. We need the whole. Get that damn lighter fluid out there. That can't use this shit. We're going to put all 2 gallons of gasoline on this wood and make a fire. We're going to eat a hamburger, okay? Here we go. Charlie, throw the match. Now that's a fire. That's a fire. Look at that. Look at that. He be all right. Roll Charlie around. Roll him around a little bit. Roll him around.
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13: How many people on medication, please? How many? Really, just you in an audience of 100. One person on pills. You're lying. You're lying, some of you. I know it's not the kind of thing you want to admit in front of people you don't know. You want those people to think you're getting together naturally. Wow, you seem great. What are you doing? Oh, just eating better, exercising. Really, what are you eating? I generally have brand cereal in the morning. I sprinkle Paxil powder right on top of it. And that way, after that, la, la, la, la, la. I've been on them. I know what they do. I was on Prozac for a while because, you know, I had issues that I had to deal with. You remember Prozac? It used to be the plug for Prozac. The way they sold it was, it'll change your personality. Yes, it does. Problem being, doesn't get rid of the other one. All right, so now you're walking around with two personalities. One that's being held prisoner by the other one. People come up to you and go, how you doing? And the part that's on Prozac goes, I feel great. But inside you're like, no, let me out. Let me out. This pill-popping freak is taking me hostage. Let me out. Don't walk away. Don't walk away. Help me! I think I'm going to get some ice cream. No! No such thing as depression. But the reason I think that depression is a scam, it's just like, you know, look, I honestly believe on some level, first of all, look, life isn't easy for anyone, really. I mean, and I think the only difference between disappointment and depression is your level of commitment. See, some people who really laugh at that understand exactly what I'm saying. And I don't mind when one person laughs in a room full of 60. Because that person is right. Do you understand? And the interesting thing about when one person laughs in a room full of 60 is 59 people look at that person. And oddly, that's how religions start. Somebody comes up to you and says, I think you might be depressed. Clinically, you should say, thank you. Thank you very much. Because that means I'm awake. Is there any reason we shouldn't be depressed? Maybe it's the people that are happy all the time. Maybe they're the ones that need pills. You know, these guys. Hey, how's it going? I don't know. I feel great again. Well, that's creepy and weird, man. Maybe you should be on medication. Clearly, you're self-centered, narcissistic, borderline. Could you move along? You're draining me with your happy. I'm doing the big work. Move along.
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14: Yeah. But I like the combo. I like my parents' combo. Haitian and Irish, it's a good combo. It's as if they said, hey, let's take the poorest people of the 19th century, the poorest people of the 20th century, and do a mashup, and that's my brother. He is not doing well. No, I'm kidding. My brother's killing it. He's so responsible. I am the disappointment. I didn't want you to think badly of my brother. But yeah, I looking Italian, being half black, it's a weird experience because, you know, 50 or 60 years ago, this would have been called passing. Now it's like a reversal. Like now I have to prove myself to everybody that my dad's black. It's like I carry a picture of my dad and me on my phone and a copy of my Sprint mobile bill at all times. And I'm like, here are my two proofs of black. But I don't know. It's just, it's weird. I get into awkward situations. Like my dad is getting older now. He's in his early 80s. So he's not getting around as well. And I got to take him to like doctor's appointments and stuff. So I'll be calling cabs a lot for him. And then the cab driver, I'll put my dad in the cab. This has happened twice to me this year. I'll put my dad in the cab. And then the cab driver just takes off without me. Like apparently he thinks I'm my dad's male nurse. Which is just a weird... It's like, do you think I would be this hostile to this man if I were merely his employee? This is blood hatred that you see me exhibiting.
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15: The hair is important, though. Hair is important. Women take hair serious. Men put a hat on. Men look in the mirror. Get that job. A woman's whole day is messed up when her hair ain't right. Whole day messed up. You come home, don't know what's wrong with her. Honey, what's wrong? Look at my hair. And we don't know, so we're going, the dumbest thing you can say, it looks okay to me. Then they go, oh, you think that look good? They called the hairdresser like he's a doctor. Willie, you got to take me. I got to quit my job. I can't come in like this. They get the hairdresser, it's like a fix. Ooh, girl, do something with it. And hairdressers is brutally honest, especially a gay hairdresser. Gay hairdressers be like, cut this lash. Wash up, please. Wash up. I'll see what I can do. I can't promise nothing. Have you ever had some relaxer put on your hair after you scratched it? That's a pain worse than labor. That's a pain worse than labor. I had some in my head. We've all had some relaxer, don't you lie. We've all had a full waves cap on one time in our lives. Man, that girl put that relax in my head. And I didn't know it burns. I was like, yeah, I'll do it. Let's try that. I had scratched my head all day long. My foot went through the floor. Your butt tightened up, grabbed the chair. I was... You got to take it out now. It ain't cooked yet. Wait, it ain't ready. I ran to the sink. Half was napping, half was relaxing. Like, it's okay. Scabs was falling out my head. Burn you up. Woo!
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16: I grew up in a neighborhood right next to Harlem. Well, we had an interesting neighborhood. It was a little Irish neighborhood.
17: The voices that I heard, you know, the Irish voices were like that. These were the guys I grew up with, third generation Eastern, Northern Irish Catholic. Right, you see a working class accent, but you're on the rise, starting to vote Republican, move to Queens, right, starting to begin to be a managerial, those cats.
18: The older guys were like this. This here was your further back, your first generation, or whatever the second. These guys, Archie Bunker, I don't know your numbers. Archie Bunker, Ralph Cramden, a lot of guys down in the series, West Side Barfly. This guy was in your big war. I was in your World War II, my friend. This was one we was in, we wanted to win, and we won. This wasn't no police action, no draw. This here was your war, we wanted to win, and we won it. Give him another one over there, Charlie. Back me up. Give her one down there, have one for yourself and one for the guy that just came in. Where's this pic, though? I didn't see this pic.
16: We were attracted to the black music as well, man, because it was, it was the groups. It was the beginning of the hallway groups, what I call them. Because while Perry Como and Kay Starr and Doris Day and Mitch Miller and Guy Mitchell and the Mills Brothers and Victor Mullen and Tony Martin and Frankie Lane and Ned Cole were singing in one realm, we had the Diamonds and the Drifters and the Vocaliers and the Five Willows and the Flamingos and the Spaniels and the Orioles and the Crows and the Clovers and the Sapphires and the Five Keys and... It went from there, but this was the original part before they really ripped off the black music when it was still wee.

0: Rudin, Paul, Paul Rudin, Paul Rudin, Paul Rudin, Paul Rudin, Paul Rudin, Paul Rudin. Then you just go from there, whoever had the next part. It was nice. Then everybody could sing every part because your voice was cracking anyway, right? Man, you could do them all. Okay, John. Okay, come on, Lodge, man. You're supposed to come in there, man. You go down the alphabet singing girls' names in a row, you know, just to have subject matter for song.
1: Arlene, my dear, I love you with my heart.
0: Did you smile up the little room?
1: Clara, I'm a clown for you. Deirdre, Didi, Didi, Didi, Didi, Deirdre, Didi, Didi, Didi, Didi.
0: He was tough, man. Edith and Ethel, none of them had good romantic sounds to them. Ethel. I was always waiting until they got down to Yolanda, man. I was going to be ready. I had Yolanda and Zoe. I could never figure out anything for X.
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3: Oh, my dog. I almost got, I had this most wonderful dog. I had, God. And my dog, Lulu, very unusual. She was a rescue. Half pit bull and half collie. Really nice. She would, like, rip your face off and then go for help. I mean, just so cute. And I got her through, what's that commercial they do that just kills me with the battered dogs? Angel, what's her name? Sarah McLachlan's Angel. You know what I'm talking about? The dogs are all battered. And, oh my God, it kills me, this commercial. Sarah McLachlan's Angel, do you know what I'm talking about? Try it. That's it. Oh God, this kills me. This kills me. Oh, go ahead, play it, yes. Oh. And sometimes they're in cages. And then I found out they're actors. Each one of those little dogs gets $25,000. I said to Lulu, we're gonna get this commercial. We can do it, baby. I beat her to a pulp. I smacked her around with a chain, broke the paws, cut off the ears. She was a mess. And then she died in the cab, wouldn't you know it? But I still took her in. I just dragged her in. And we got to the finals. It was...
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4: They got the most loyal employees too. I don't get it. I don't get how you would finish a shift at Walmart. Why? Why would you do that? Would you not, when you put the vest on, would that not be a come to Jesus moment? Where you're like, I work at Walmart. Oh my God. It has to change right now. It's not like it's the greatest job. You describe it to your mom, you know, you call her up, you go, Mom, I just got a new job at Walmart. It's amazing. I'm doing a Southern accent for a reason, okay? It's amazing. Guess the pay is, what's minimum wage? What's minimum? Well, that means that if they could pay me less legally, then they would. That's what that means, essentially, that it's actually illegal to get paid less than I do by one penny. One penny less, and they get fined, so... But there's room for advancement, and no, there's no benefits. No, they don't do that. In fact, they just sent out a memo. It says that if we get shot, they won't pull a towel off the shelf and stop the bleeding. So I feel taken care of. I feel cared for. I'm part of the Walmart family, and. Oh, and Mama, the clientele, it's amazing. They're an endless parade of fat people on crystal meth. It's just, it's beautiful. I don't get it. How are you fat and on crystal meth? Usually it's one or the other bad life choice, but these people combine two in one organism. I gotta go shoot myself. I'm not saying I'm better than those people. I don't have to say it. I know it. Because they stick it out. That's the point. They never leave, right? You see their badges. It says Lurlane. They're all named Lurlane. It says Lurlane, 18 years of service. Then underneath, what does it say? I swear to God, it says, how can I help you? Oh, he's grabbing by the shoulder. I go, Lurlane, can I help you? Are you serious? 18 years? Do they have your family tied up in a closet? Why are you still here? Are you dead inside? Lurlane, I will drive you to technical school. I will. I don't even have to drive you. There's one in the Walmart. It's right there.
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6: I have designated myself the Rosa Parks of lazy people. Okay, when you think about it, Rosa Parks was the Rosa Parks of lazy people. I don't think I can put that on the CV. I don't think I can do it. It's so damn funny. So I am the Rosa Parks of stoners because I walk into McDonald's at 3:30 in the afternoon, strong, willful, defiant, and I say, I would like a McGriddles. Give me a McGriddles. Come on, McGriddles. Let's do a McGriddles. And they're like, no. And then I say, listen. It's not like you threw all the ingredients into a Brinks truck at 10:31 a.m. and then drove them to an undisclosed location outside of Roswell, New Mexico, and then returned them in time for breakfast the next day. Make me a McGriddle's, biatch. Ba ba ba ba ba. I wanted it.
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7: My mother, she's the disciplinarian of the whole family. She showed my aunts and uncles how to beat their kids properly. She said, hey, don't hit him with that chair. Push him into it. Had something to do with evidence. I don't know, whatever. When I think about my upbringing, I wouldn't call it child abuse because I learned to call it love. My mother loved me a lot, just real hard, that's all. Kids got all kinds of shows now and all the SpongeBob and SquareBobs and Sesame Streets and everything. If your mama hit you too hard, call 911 and tell the police to come and get your mommy and take her away. Where the hell was that when I needed it? When I was little, if I reached for the phone, she'd take a machete and chop my arm right off. How you gonna dial the phone now, little badass Mr. Man? You better scooch over to the window and wave that bloody little stump at somebody. Call the police on me. I brought your little ass in the world, I'll take you out of the world. And some of the mothers here said that to your kids, right? Yeah, you should be in jail for that. That's what you should. My buddy, his mother had a hole dug up in the backyard. She would take him to the window in the kitchen, see where you're going if you keep it up. He tell us, y'all come over our house and play. No, no, no. Your mama crazy. We can't find your brother. Where's your brother? I wish I was telling you jokes. It's my real life, man. Your mom's is cool. My mother is so cool. My dad is cool. My dad ain't the same. You know, he's different now. I call home, I check on my dad, you know, try to make sure he's okay. You know, hey, mom, how you doing? How's my dad? Oh, you know he ain't right. He's sitting outside on the step, acting like he's driving the car. My pops, he trying to get away, that's all. I caught my father barbecuing in snow. My father set up a grill outside in waist deep snow. I said, hey, what the hell? What's wrong with you? He's like, shut up, mind your damn business. You don't even live here no more. Who gonna help me now, huh? Who gonna help me now? Your mother told me to come out here and set up this damn grill. I can't believe I'm in the snow making two damn hot dogs. All my friends watching the game, but the charcoal burning my eyebrows off my head. But something wrong with your mother. You can tell I... You, hey! They almost ready for you, baby.
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5: Daniel Tosh.
8: I study meditation. I love anything that says the act of non-doing is the most important thing you can do with your life. My whole life, my parents have been like, you are so lazy. It turns out I'm a Buddhist. So suck it. Which isn't very Buddha-like, but I only read the first chapter. Thanks, Uma's dad. And no, I'm not on steroids. A lot of people say, really? I don't think there's any way you could be that funny without enhancement creams. And I'm like, no, this is natural. I work out, I hit the gym. Yesterday I did ankles. I think pro athletes should be forced to use steroids. I think we as fans deserve the greatest athletes science can create. Let's go. Anything that will make you run faster, jump higher. I have high definition TV. I want my athletes like my video games. Let's go. I could care less if you die at 40. You hate life after sports anyway. I'm doing you a favor. We got athletes like Randy Moss and T.O., Terrell Owens. People get upset. You sit on your couch and you say horrible things. Oh, hey, buddy, why don't you just do your job? Just do your job. Quit celebrating so much. His job is to catch a ball. It's really not that serious. I don't care if he gets in the end zone and has a 10-minute tea party. Just don't get mad at me, though, when you're paralyzed from the neck down, being carted off the field because some free safety took your head off, and you see me in the stands going, yes, dance now, you overpaid clown. Huh? How does it feel to know God hates you? Don't worry, maybe V8 will sponsor a vegetable. Yeah, I love defense. You want points on the board, move to Indianapolis. See what that gets you. 3 points in a championship game and 7 months to explain your quarterback.
9: I'm picky about food. I don't like anything creamy. Mayonnaise scares me. Mayonnaise scares me more than snakes, and I'm terrified of snakes. If somebody ever spread mayonnaise all over a snake, I would run around and scream like a little girl. I would, I have nightmares of mayonnaise-covered snakes. I just wake up in the middle of the night, mayo snake! Salad dressing is an ordeal. What do you guys have? We have ranch. No, thank you. It's too creamy. We have blue cheese. No, it's not even spelled right. I know how blue is supposed to be spelled. That's not blue. That's bleh. Sir, it's French. Then why isn't cheese spelled in French? You guys are up to something shady, and I don't want any part of it. By the way, there already is a French dressing. You know what it's called? French. Like I said, I'm getting weird with the restaurants. Don't you want to have a family? I don't know, I stay in hotels every week. I meet a lot of families there. I don't like them. I stayed at a 4-star hotel a few weeks ago. There was a lot of 1-star families in that hotel. You know what I mean by 1-star families? Like, if they're in a hotel, they're on vacation. And if they're on vacation, in their mind, they can do whatever they want. It's like, ma'am, you're not supposed to be smoking in the pool. I'm on vacation. It's a pool. It's made out of water. It's not like I'm going to start a fire in it. Your ice machine's broke on the 3rd floor. Maybe you ought to handle your business before you try and handle mine. Vacation. Vacation. Do I got to spell it out for you? V-A-cation. You know what I'm talking about. Fix your ice machine. Here's the thing, all right? Here's the thing. Like, I'm attracted to 1-star women. I think they're hot. I really do. I think they're hot. I'll probably wind up marrying a one-star woman. It won't be good. I'll be raising her 9 kids. Bunch of stepkids running around calling me Greg. Greg, we done ran out of firecrackers. All right, you guys. Well, maybe you shouldn't use them up so fast. Shut up, Greg. You ain't my real dad. Yeah, I brought this on myself. I knew what I was getting into. I married one star. This is where it ends.
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19: I carry mace everywhere I go now. Mace is the best thing to have. Come on. Mace is the best. Did you know up in Germany they got mace that shoots out fire? It's like a little torch that comes out and burns you. Good God, that would scare you. Give me your purse! No! I think women need to carry the mace. Don't waste your time on those women's self-defense courses. Those are the worst. You ever seen those? No! Hands off! Get away! Scratch. And the instructors are really cocky, aren't they? Listen, Jan. Listen, one of these days, you're going to be walking down a dark alley naked, right? Some guy's going to walk up to you, hey, baby, give me some of that Snoopy or something, right? You're going to have to go, no! Hands off! A bunch of babble. Knee to the groin. Knee to the groin. Like someone really attacked you like this. Come here! Oh, yeah, just like in class. Yeah.
20: The only thing I like to do outside is lie in a hammock. That's all about doing nothing. It's hard to do anything once you get in the hammock because you can't get out. It's like a giant net for catching lazy people. Can't even drink in this! All you can do is relax, you know? You never see someone crying in a hammock. My life is... Oh, this is delightful. You ever get in a hammock with someone else? You better be dating them. Because it looks like you're trying to start a family. I got in a hammock with my cousin. He still won't talk to me. He made the hammock a dirty thing. Hammock's just the outdoor bed. Yeah. I find it hard to get out of a regular bed. It's always sad in the morning. You're like, I'm going to miss you. You were wonderful last night. I didn't want it to end. We never want it to end, right? That's why there's the snooze bar. Nothing like starting the day off with a little procrastination. As my first decision of the day, I will go back to sleep. How many plans is the snooze bar destroyed? You hear the alarm, you're like, you know what? I'm not going to the gym this morning. Snooze. 8 minutes later, you hear the alarm. You know what? I took a long shower yesterday. Snooze. 8 minutes later, you hear the alarm. You know what? I always wanted to go on welfare. Snooze. The best is when you wake up, you look at the clock, and you see you still have time to sleep. It's like finding $1,000. This is my lucky day slash night slash day!
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22: I think I am the way I am because I'm a mama's boy. I'm not afraid to admit it either. I'm a mama's boy to the fullest. Love my mom to death. I was bad when I was a kid. I used to make my mom pass out because she had high blood pressure. So when my mom got mad, her blood pressure would rise and she would just pass out. But you could always tell when she was going to pass out because her sentences would stop making sense. Like she would just be yelling.
23: Yeah.
22: Kevin, get your foot off of the remote control and put it back in the pizza. And if you think that I'm gonna be the one, pass the hell out. But I knew why she was the way that she was. Because a good part of my life coming up, you know, me and my brother just stayed with my mom. So she was all, you know, we were stressed out. You got two boys, we teenagers, we stressed my mom the hell out. And I didn't have what a lot of kids had when they was coming up. I'm not talking about clothes or toys. I had all that. I didn't have a bedroom. I didn't. I had a section. Until this day, I think that's why I'm not tall, because I ain't have enough room to grow. I swear to God. I would be at least 5'5 if I had a bedroom. I'm dead serious. But we stayed in the studio. It was like a studio. So I had a little area that was mine. And she was still trying to put me on punishment in the studio. You can't put no damn kid on punishment in a studio. There's not enough room. She didn't get it.
23: Kevin, you know what? I'm tired of your mouth, boy. No TV for you for 2 weeks.
22: Guess you ain't watching none either then. Only one TV.
23: Don't tell me what I'ma watch. I put the and if you think you're a pork card, don't got nothing to do with the shoveling.
22: Pass the hell out.
2: I Heart Comedy.
24: Last winter, I had my gas shut off in my apartment, which I thought you weren't allowed to do. I'm wrong. And so I, like, noticed that it was off, And so I looked through my bills and I couldn't find a bill, and I like found the company. It's called Keyspan Energy Service, and I called them and I was like, hey, I think you shut off my gas. And they were like, we think the same thing. It's like, oh. And I'd lived in this apartment for a year and a half, and I was like, well, why'd you shut it off? And they're like, well, you haven't paid your bill. And I was like, well, you know, when was the last time I paid it? And they were like, you've never paid it. And I was like, well, why didn't you write me a letter or call me or something? And they're like, we have. We've been sending letters to 163 Fifth Avenue. And I was like, that's not where I live. And they're like, sorry. And then, you know, I paid my bill and they turned my gas back on. But once they turned it on, I wrote them an angry letter. Because I'm no fool, I wanted the gas and not to anger them. So this is the letter I wrote them. Dear Keyspan Energy Service, you've turned my gas off because I didn't pay my bill. Do you know why I didn't? I am an artist and I've been drinking. Do you know why else? You've been mailing bills to the wrong address for over a year. I don't live at 163 Fifth Avenue. Not only that, but I don't live at 163 Fifth Avenue, but pay the gas bill of someone who lives at a different address. Because I am not a weird, crappy Robin Hood. This next part is true. Finally, when I asked if I could set up a recurring payment, you said yes and then gave me someone else's account information and password. Then you corrected it, but it was too late. I logged on to that person's account because I'm crazy. So thanks. I will be mailing you a photograph of cows having sex every day because it isn't illegal. Thank you.
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0: Yes, love hurts. It can hurt emotionally, but more important, it can also hurt you physically. It can hurt you in a way which nobody who owns a hot tub and lives in California can afford to be unaware of. Yes, I'm talking about California hot tub rectal gonorrhea. This painful, incurable disease can make an enjoyable soak in a hot tub with family, friends, and dog into a literally unforgettable experience. 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So don't jump out of the frying pan and into the hot tub. Because if you get California hot tub rectal gonorrhea, it'll really burn your ass.
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0: sit down with your children and you will delight as you read about the adventures of the ticking clock. Sometimes it goes tick and sometimes it goes talk, which just goes to show you you never can be too sure in life, because sometimes things are one way, but they are about to change. Are you talking about this book? You can't possibly be talking about this book. I must have missed the subtext. I read all these kids' books, you know. Let me ask you something. Does the owl go hoo or does it go hoot? Half the books say one, half the books say the other. Let me tell you something. Owls don't go hoot, okay? Has anyone ever heard an owl go hoot? Hoot! Never in the history of the animal kingdom has an owl enunciated like that, ever. Toss those books in the trash can. They didn't do their research. Who's deciding how they go, you know? The horse goes neigh. When does a horse do that? You want to give me a ride? Neigh. Everybody knows horses don't go neigh. They go Wilbur. Common knowledge, I believe. They're all over the place with dogs. The dog says bark. The dog says rough. The dog says woof. The dog says bow wow. That's the one that intrigues me. Who the hell ever heard a dog and could have possibly interpreted it that way? Oh, oh, did you just hear bow wow? I distinctly heard a bow wow. Oh, oh, there it is again, bow wow. You're not hearing that? You're not hearing a bow wow? Oh, bow, oh, wow, you're not hearing any of that.
1: I'm not hearing that. Not that, I don't think.
2: All comedy, all the time. I Heart Comedy.
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4: Neil Armstrong and Buzz Aldrin. Neil walked down to the moon and said that great line, one small step for man, a giant leap for mankind. But not his line, was it? Felt like a PR line. Apparently it was. It wasn't his line. It's not the first thing you say when you get down onto the moon, you know. And he was probably practicing in his head as he came down the ladder going, one small step for man, giant leap for mankind. One small step for man. I'm a small man with a giant leaping... I'll do it again, all right. Because you've got to say something, haven't you? You can't get out on the moon for the first time in the history of the ever-ever and get out there and go, oh, it's all sticky. It's covered in jam. You can't land on the moon and go, oh, my feck. Oh. God, I've been in that spacecraft so long. You can't land on the moon and wind down the window and go, Sea of Tranquility, Sea of Tranquility. Is this Sea of Tranquility? Is this, hello, is this, his? Oh, there's no one here. Buzz, there's no one here. And he had that lunar module there with a fixed camera, and he could have played the hugest gag in the history of big gags, right? Because the world was watching, yeah? And he had the fixed camera. It wasn't panning around, just fixed there. And he could have said, hello, people of the world. We're here on the Sea of Tranquility. In the background, you can see the mountains over there. There's the Earth. You're looking up at yourselves on planet Earth right now. Over to my left, there is a monster after me. There's a monster! Ah! That would have killed, wouldn't it? And he could have got up to the edge of, you know, the camera range and just stood outside. Ah! Ah, he's got me, no! Houston, the monster's got me. He's got my hand up behind my back. I think he knows jujitsu. Yeah, he wants cash, apparently. $2 million in a bag by the Sea of Tranquility. I have no idea. The North Shore, I don't know. And no feds, he says.
5: Tom Papa.
6: My wife is a vegetarian, hardcore. No fun. Such a bummer. I have to sneak turkey sandwiches in the garage like I'm smoking weed.
7: Are you out there? I'm good!
6: I walk in. You look different. What are you on? I don't know. Protein? Kids are vegetarians too, by the way. Yeah, Tommy all alone again. Yay! My wife's like, they just wanted to be vegetarians. Isn't that weird? They just chose to be vegetarians. Yeah, no, they didn't. They're little. You brainwashed them. I saw what you did. She'd read books to them. And every book has like a little pig with a hat on it and a bow tie. And then they lived happily.

0: Happily Ever After until Daddy got hungry and ate them all up. I'm gonna get them back. Just gonna cook bacon every day for a week. I don't care if you're a vegan. You wake up to the smell of bacon every morning, you'll be like, I don't care who is in that bow tie. I'm gonna bite him in his face. But who knows? Maybe she's right. I have no way of knowing. You know, maybe they're right. Think about it. What if God didn't intend for us to eat the animals? We must have been pretty freaked out when we started. Right? One of the saints comes up, gives a report on earth. Hey, God, I just checked on the humans down there. We have a problem. Well, they're eating everything. No, not the plants, like every animal you ever created. Remember you thought they'd be friends with the cow? They're not getting along at all. What's weird to me is that we ate all these animals and then just stopped at dog and cat. You know what I mean? Run around the whole planet. No. I'm gonna teach this one some tricks. Yes, I am.
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2: That's our country. I think it's the television. You see what they're watching our kids? Talk about an insult to our species. What's the show I was watching the other night? Kardashian? I thought this was a high-fiber breakfast cereal. And the girl, the real pretty girl with the big butt, Kim, you kind of want to ask her, maybe you could roll your head around so we can hear that marble going around and around. How stupid are these people? Yeah. And a friend of mine goes, but Bob, she's rich. I'd rather be dumb and smart than stupid. What happened? And you know the father? Who's the father in that show? Did he go to the other team? Because she bosses him. Bruce, get in here. Oh, God. These television shows. Everything's becoming reality. Reality. Talk about broken dreams, lost promises, and failure. The housewives of New York City? They're despicable. These people should be taken out, and we should circle the wagons. Come on! What a world. Everything's becoming reality. Even they killed Osama bin Laden. That was reality. Where is he? We always thought he was in the cave. We were fed that. He's in a cave. Look at him. He's walking with his stick. Where was he? In a $1 million compound watching porno. Porno! Last camel standing. And where did they find him? In Yabba Dabba Doo. Yeah. Where's that? Down the block from Ramadama Ding Dong. And who lived there? Obi-Wan Kenobi. Across the street from Chewbacca. Turn that stuff off. Hoarders. I saw this. Why don't they just call this crazy people? They were interviewing a lady. She was eating and being interviewed. She took the plate and just threw it. It's my roommate in college.
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4: First black president. I'm so happy because now I can relax a little bit. You know, I can loosen up. Don't have to be so black all the time. I can dance on camera. I couldn't dance on camera before. When I was growing up, my mother, she wouldn't even let us dance in the car. You know, we sitting in the car, good song come on the radio. My mother's like, she would stop the car. Do you want to dance or do you want to ride? Because you ain't dancing in my car. White people are looking at you. I'm like, huh? White people are looking at you. I'm like, oh, damn. She was right. So I had that in my head. Couldn't do that. Couldn't dance. Don't care. But now I can dance. We got a black president. Not only can I dance, I can tap dance. You know what dignified black people hate? Tap dancers. Like, look at that damn Bojangles just sitting us back. How are we gonna get ahead? She up there looking like Bojangles. I can buy whole watermelons now. I no longer have to grow them in my closet under my weed lamp. Before, I would go in the grocery store and I would look at the whole watermelons. I was like, damn, they look good. Boy, I would like to get a whole watermelon. Look at all these white people looking at me. Buying a whole watermelon for your enjoyment. I'm going over here to the salad bar. My dignified ass to the salad bar. Get the sliced watermelon. Let me camouflage just some cantaloupe. You should see me. I'm walking out the grocery store with the watermelon on my shoulder. Yeah! I hope he gets a second term. Then I'm going to Popeyes. You'll see me in the Popeyes drive-thru dancing and eating watermelon.
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5: I love the Native American culture. I want to open a Native American sex shop and sell wet dream catchers. Yeah. Because those are the ones you want to remember, not the nightmares, you know. I had the worst nightmare. I'm running through the sugar beet field, and I had a very bad asthmatic attack. These three asthmatics jumped me. I know, I should have heard them hiding, you know. Always carry ragweed. So important. You don't get a lot of ragweed here. See, in the Midwest, you're used to it. I miss the Midwest, especially in the autumn. My dad would spend all day raking the leaves in a big pile. And I'd come out of nowhere, and I'd jump into the pile, go, woo, and he'd pull me out and brush the flames off. Oh. Memories. The other night, Bush gave a speech. He said, children are our most precious natural resource. I pray it never comes to that. My nephew had a birthday. I thought, what do you give a kid with seven fingers on one hand? Firecrackers. Thank you. Now, my nephew, I love him to death, but if he backtalks me, I have a little thing. I bury him in the backyard, just to the waist, you know, but then he hates it when I tickle his feet. You know. Let me up, you know, I'm sure he's saying. Oh, boy.
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6: If we have any New Yorkers here or any people that have visited New York, God forbid you got to fly into one of the New York airports, LaGuardia or Kennedy. You know, in the old days, you'd have cab drivers like the Bowery Boys. Hey, buddy, where are you going? Old Jews, old Italians, white guys, you know? Now you get these people from these little islands in the Caribbean, you know, like Haitians who really have an attitude problem because they don't want to drive a cab. You know, they wanted the streets of New York City to be paved with gold when they got their little fat ass over here. In Haiti, I was a doctor. Hey, pal, in Haiti, I could be a doctor. You're from Haiti, you jackass. How hard is it to be a doctor in Haiti? What do you need, a chicken foot and a Band-Aid? Ooda booda. Ooda booda. Yum, yum. Eat them up. You get better, me Haiti doctor man. Last night I did some jokes about Mexico, and some Mexican gentlemen got very upset. I don't understand why people are so proud of where they're from. Guy was going to kick my ass, and I said, I'm not making fun of Mexicans, I'm making fun of Mexico. Guy says, I am from Mexico. Well, there's a key word, Paco, from. You are from there. Are you there now, you son of a bitch? Do you have any intention of going back to Mexico? You're from there because it sucks. My family came from Russia and Poland many years ago because those places suck. You have to wipe your ass with a rock and eat fish heads and made 9 cents a week living in Poland, so they got out of there. You're from Mexico. How disgusting is Mexico? It's a dirty, filthy country. And you would think with all the cleaning women that come out of there, you would think that if each one of them picked up one piece of crap on the way over the fence, they'd have themselves a nice little area. And don't get me wrong, I love the Mexican people. Good people, hardworking people. But how come every old Mexican woman is fat and every young Mexican woman is skinny? Yeah, I think the old Mexican women eat the young Mexican women.
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7: The ice cream truck in my neighborhood plays Helter Skelter. A couple nights ago, I came home very late. It was the next night. I was having a little bit of trouble getting into my apartment. I accidentally took out a car key and I stuck it into the door and turned it, and the building started up. So I drove it around for a while. I went too fast and the police pulled me over. They said, where do you live? I said, right here. And I parked it in the middle of a highway and I ran out the front door and yelled at all the cars to get the hell out of my driveway. Nobody who lives in the building noticed that the building had been moved because everybody who lives in the building is absolutely insane. The man who lives above me designed synthetic hairballs for ceramic cats. The woman who lives beside me tried to rob a department store with a pricing gun. She walked in and said, give me all the money in the vault or I'll mark down everything in the store. It's a good apartment to live in because they allow pets. I have a pony. I have a Shetland pony named Nicky. I like to ride him around the apartment. If I have to flip an album, ride him over to the stereo. If I want to make a sandwich, I ride him into the kitchen, but sometimes his hooves slide on the tiles and he falls down. Last summer, he was involved in a bizarre electrolysis accident. All the hair was removed except for the tail. Now I rent him out to Hare Krishna family picnics.
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9: Two of my favorite celebrities of all time, Nick Nolte. I like to say Nolte. I like to pronounce a little accent on the last one. Terrific actor. And of course, the godfather of soul, James Brown. Now, I don't know if you remember this particular arrest of James Brown. This is 1989. This is a fantastic one. James Brown is smoking PCP all day. Remember PCP? Angel dust. They had to get rid of it. They turned crack. They got PCP and they turned it into crack because it was a little bit easier to handle. PCP, angel dust, was a horse tranquilizer. You had hallucinations while you were smoking it. You could actually believe you were a horse while you were doing PCP. You'd be walking around all fours in your house going, what are you sitting on the rug for? I'm a horse. I'm the godfather of horses. Come on, get them all back now. Come on, ride me now. I feel good. Smoked PCP all day. Got in his pickup truck with a shotgun. The police chased him for 6 hours from South Carolina into Georgia. In Georgia, they shot out all four tires. On the rims, he drove all the way back into South Carolina. This is a celebrity from the rest, ladies and gentlemen. This is no Perez Hilton. This is the real deal. On PCP. By the way, when they arrested him, they got him out of the truck, you know, they found 7 grams of PCP still in one of his pockets. You know what his excuse was? I had some dental implant surgery. How many of you, when you go to the dentist, that's what you say? You know, forget the gas. Just give me the PCP. I'm going PCP. I want to actually believe I'm a crocodile while I'm in the chair and you're working on my teeth. Is that possible? Do you know how hard it is to drive a pickup truck at 120 miles an hour with no tires while you're shooting at the police with a shotgun? And you think you're a horse. Not certain, but I think it's pretty hard. You're probably tempted to pull over and eat some grass. You know what I mean? It's crazy. You get out and they ask you, how fast do you think you were going? He was driving around for 6 hours with an Indian blanket on. That the Indians probably gave it to him. Yeah, chief races with pickup. We love him. Honorary chief. But at least to his credit, if you take a good look at him, he knows he's getting his mugshot taken. I mean, he looks like he's still talking, like he hasn't shut up the whole time. Let's see. Taking the picture now, James. I don't know, man. I'm a godfather. So, I feel good. Can't do no more. I need some oats. But he knows he's getting his mugshot taken. Nick Nolte? Not so much. He's not even really framed the right way. He's like still moving. It's like he thinks he's on the set of one of his movies. He's walking around like, all right, I'm ready to shoot now. Where's Barbara Streisand? Let's go. Let's get this thing going. Prince of Tides, that's me. Let's go. Let's roll it up now. My guy's just like cops. What is this, 48 hours, part six? What's going on? Where's Eddie at? What's going on? Like, oh, I'm ready. Hey. Am I Nick Nolte or Gary Busey? What's going on? Who am I? Nick, we're going to take the mugshot now. You want to fix your hair? This ain't my hair. These are ideas coming out of my hair.
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8: Speaking of kids, I was sitting around the other day, and I was like, what is the name of that thing where there's a hole in the ground that shoots water hundreds of feet in the air regularly? And my friend Scott was like, that's a geyser. I was like, when's the last time you thought about geysers? Because I used to think about geysers in second grade, like, all the time. Like, just all the time. And then I just haven't thought about a geyser in like 30 years. And I was just like, that's crazy. Geysers are crazy. A hole in the ground that just squirts water on a regular basis. And we all know about it, but nobody's talking about them. I realize that this is just like second grade observational comedy. But I've also realized that that's the kind of jokes I really want to tell, and only those. Like, oh man, butts, huh? Butts are weird. Oh, what, these? They're just these two pillows of fat that I sit on. What's up with teachers, huh? Why don't teachers teach themselves to be something cooler than a teacher? What's the difference between igneous and sedimentary rock? I don't care, shut up. I hate clapping erasers. Clapping erasers is like smoking, except not even uncles like it. And that's dinosaurs, more like dinosnores. That is the end of that bit. That'll never happen again.
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10: My girlfriend and I fight a lot. Every time we fight, it's always my fault. You know, I should just keep my mouth shut, but I can't because I'm so funny. Like a couple of nights ago, we go to a party and we get trashed, completely wasted. Wake up in bed the next morning, completely hungover. And I know I should just keep my mouth shut, but instead, I roll over and I say, listen, baby, don't get mad. But I think your mom tried to have sex with me last night. And she hit the roof. She goes, Anthony, that's impossible. And I said, oh, well, in that case, you should always wear makeup. I love that joke so much. I like to play pranks on my girlfriend, you know, keep things fresh for me, make me laugh, you know, she hates it. But like the other night, I put saran wrap over the toilet seat, you know, which doesn't sound that original, but she's bulimic. My girlfriend yells at me all the time. She yells at me all the time. And again, I'm a gentleman. I never think it's okay to yell back at a woman, no matter what. But the other night, she yelled at me for so long and so loud that the cops came to the door, which is embarrassing. Because now I've got to answer my own door and say, officers, I'm so sorry. There is no reason for you to be here tonight. I already tased her. Got this friend named Kevin. I call him a friend. More of an acquaintance, really. You know, one of those people who think they're way better friends with you than they actually are. Like the other day, Kevin says to me, hey man, you know what I like to do when I'm all by myself and no one's around? And before I can say, hey, we're not really friends. He says, I like to take peanut butter and smear it all over myself, and then let my dog lick it off. I said, dude, you have got to get yourself a girlfriend. I'll trade you mine for that dog.
11: George Carlin.
12: I'd like to mention a special kind of bullshit that has taken hold in this country in the last 30 to 40 years. It's this excessive devotion to children. I'm talking about today's professional parents, these obsessive diaper sniffers. The self-esteem movement began in 1970, and I'm happy to say it has been a complete failure. Because studies have repeatedly shown that having high self-esteem does not improve grades, does not improve career achievement, it does not even lower the use of alcohol, and most certainly does not reduce the incidence of violence of any sort. Because as it turns out, extremely aggressive, violent people think very highly of themselves. Imagine that. Sociopaths have high self-esteem. Who would have thunk, huh? Here's another one that bit the dust. This practice of playing Mozart during pregnancy so the fetus can hear it. It was supposed to increase intelligence. Didn't work. All it did was sell a lot of CDs and piss off a whole lot of fetuses. The self-esteem movement revolved around a single notion. The single idea, that every child is special. Boy, they said it over and over and over, as if to convince themselves. Every child is clearly not special. Did you ever look at one of them? Did you ever take a good close look at one of these kids? They're goofy. They're too small. They're way too small. They're malapportioned. Their heads don't fit their bodies. Their arms are too weird and everything. They can't walk across the room in a straight line. They're incomplete. Incomplete. Unfinished work. I never give credit for incomplete work. Now, P.T. Barnum might think they're special, but not me. I have standards.
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13: I'm in a hot mood, people. Very hot mood. Just got back from my favorite Latino restaurant of all time here in California. TGI Fridays, that's right. Got the sizzling fajitas. Boy, I love me some fajita. Oh, I could eat fajita morning, noon, night. I love whoever serves the sizzling party platter, because whoever serves it becomes an instant slurp. Everybody's enamored by this guy. Comes busting out of the kitchen. Everybody stops what they're doing. Like, and then I told him, I go, oh, why do we watch this guy? Has he ever burned? You know what they are. It gives you a nice little warning in case you're a complete moron. Now be careful, everyone. That's a hot plate. Really, is that what smoke and grease popping all over my burning flesh means? Thank you, Ricky. Can you get me a side of aloe? I hate those restaurants. Applebee's, Fridays, they all try to class it up, you know, try to make it fancy. It's Applebee's. Yeah, what wine would you recommend with the jalapeno popper? Ooh. I think it's funny what happens to people when you almost wreck. Like, women are a little more rational. You know, pull over the side of the road, take a breather, just, oh, my God. Oh, sweet Jesus. I almost died. These guys don't do that. If a guy almost hits another guy, you pace each other, get to the stoplight. One guy's always got to trump the anger, gets out of the car. We almost killed each other, but now we're safe. I almost died the other day. If you people almost want to die, don't go like scuba diving with sharks or bungee jumping in Mexico. Get a flat tire on any major highway or interstate in the United States of America. And first off, the first 5 minutes you have a flat tire, you're in complete denial. It's even going on. Like, you're just going to drive it off. Or wish it away. No, just... It's got to be the road. Then you realize you have a flat. That's when everybody starts driving next to you. You got a flat. Thank you. Pull over the side of the road, pop open your trunk. You gotta brace yourself up against a highway divider. Cars blazing by 90 miles per hour. Like, oh my God. Trying to jack your car before that rig comes and rips your body in half. And you gotta deal with that tractor trailer wind. Have you ever felt that wind? It's like lightning and thunder. You see it first, then you feel it. It's working on a car. Boy, that was really... Everything gets kicked up. Dirt glass. You get hit in the head with a dead raccoon and a dirty Nike. Why is it always a dirty... It's always one dirty... Who is this mystery tycoon? Just... Oh, get out of here, left shoe. I hate you. Left you, right shoe.
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11: Todd Barry.
14: I was in Australia, Melbourne, Australia, doing a festival there. I got reviews, which I don't, people don't review comedy in the States generally. I'm going to read you two quick excerpts. This is from a real review in a magazine called Impress. In a festival where slick multimedia presentations are the norm, the simplicity of this show is the intellectual humor equivalent of taking a yoga class. Well, slap that on my poster. That should pack them in, huh? Honey, let's go see this. It's like a miserable, sweaty yoga class. It's like a bad time. Here's another one. In the show we saw, Barry had a tendency to get down on himself for not whipping the audience into a frenzy. But when your delivery level is one notch above hypnosis, that is hardly surprising. Then he goes on, he goes, what isn't surprising, however, is that he's a very skilled performer. As for his placid style, the audience weren't leaving the theater ready to riot in the streets, but they were happy, and isn't that kind of the point? Yeah, it is, actually. So why did you write that? And when have you ever seen a show that you like, left, and started rioting in the street? Honey, that was a great opera we just saw. Wanna grab a glass of wine? Nah, why don't we set a dumpster on fire? Or at the very least, turn over a car. You're right, what else would we do? We just saw an excellent show. Hand me the lighter.
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17: Life is too short. I'm happy to be here. Ain't nothing like Atlanta. You don't know what you gonna get.
4: This is the most nastiest, dirtiest, ugliest, most beautiful, wonderful place in all of America. You could get all your dreams could come true at Magic City, or you could get killed at a stoplight. You never know. It can happen right here. You don't know what to tell Jesus. You just, Jesus, I don't know them. They looked at me, I looked back. That was it, Jesus. I'm here now. Life is short. Stop being ungrateful about your life. You got to learn to be grateful. If God bless you in a Chrysler 300, be happy you got a Chrysler 300. Stop walking around talking, I got it because it looked just like a Phantom. No, it looked like a Chrysler 300. Because it do look like a Phantom until a Phantom pull up. This is bull. I don't even want to be on this street. I don't even want. All I'm saying is you got to be grateful about your life. Ladies, you need to understand you run the entire universe. That's the way it is. You need to understand that. We tired of y'all getting with us and blaming us we ain't even in control of. I'm just saying, ladies, never in the history has a been getting ready to have sex with a woman and change his mind because her fingernails and toenails didn't match. Not never. Not never. Never been putting a condom on. Is that plum and red? I can't even do it.
8: I'm out of here. I can't even do it.
4: Just saying, ladies, stop worrying about it. It don't matter. Some of y'all that had some babies, now you got some stretch marks. You walking around the house bitter, blaming the baby, showing the baby your high school picture, talking about, look what you did to me. I think I speak for all in attendance today when I say we ain't got time to worry about no stretch marks. We know they either came from one of two things. Either you was big and got small, or you was small and got big.
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11: You know what's weird about plane crashes? When you watch the news and they say that people have to be identified by their dental records? Because if they don't know who you are, how do they know who your dentist is? I saw a crash on CNN. They had a guy standing out in the field going, yeah, the plane crashed over here, decapitated this guy. He's apparently dead. Good guess. No, the head's alive by itself. Psst, over here, behind the bush. What would you say if you saw something like that? Hey, you okay?
8: I can't feel my legs.
11: Don't look down. No, what if your brain lit for a minute after your head came off? I mean, chickens run around with their heads chopped off. It'd be kind of weird to see some torso hopping around in front of you. Look at that. Hey, that's my shirt. My head's off. This is bad. I saw an ad for a Time Life book. A guy jumped out of an airplane, fell 30,000 feet, his chute didn't open, and he lived to tell the story. I would have loved to hear that story. Yeah, I heard about that. It's Time Life books.
8: Honey, the garbage disposal doesn't work.
11: That's okay. We can fix it ourselves. A volume 2, fixing the garbage disposal. And when that doesn't work, they have volume 3, learning to eat with a hook.
16: Robin Williams.
17: Time now for a Shakespearean play. A brief bit of culture once again, interspersed with all the strangeness. From you, I need something that is topical that's been in the news recently to base. All right. Should be real. Harrisburg and Studio 54. Radioation. Radioation. Okay. Wow, man, why can't you say the damn words? I don't know, Tommy. I'm on liquid wrench. I'm really feeling mellow. Shakespeare, a play based upon the suggestions. Harrisburg, Studio 54. But first, before we do the play, I'd like to talk about the very serious subject of schizophrenia. No, he doesn't. Shut up. Let him talk. Wonder what chairs think about all day. Oh, here comes another ask. A Shakespearean play based upon your suggestion of Three Mile Island, Pennsylvania, which will be titled A Meltdowner's Nightmare.
18: bad suggestion. Shut up, I'm gonna try.
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11: Thank you. I've never heard of me either. Oh, he's very pale. I didn't know he was going to be so pale. He's the one who looks like a Mormon. What's that all about? Why is his shirt untucked? Oh, he's a fat guy. What's that all about? Is this all he does? I'm a little disappointed. I think he's getting paler. Is that possible? It is good to be here. I guess I will open up. I'll tell a little bit about myself. I am from Afghanistan. That was the other guy. I'm actually from Korea. I wish I was Korean, you know, because then my interest in Asian women wouldn't be considered so creepy. He does look like one of those guys. That's sad. I wish I was ethnic. I am nothing. Not even a little bit, you know, because if you're Hispanic and you get angry, people are like, he's got a Latin temper. You're a black guy walks the room, people think Wesley Snipes, Samuel Jackson. I walk in, people are like, I gotta do my taxes. And I hate John Tesh. John Tesh is a friend of mine. I don't know if you can tell by looking at me, but both my parents were white. I think one of them was a polar bear.
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4: We're brainwashed. We're brainwashed really early. Why? Because of fairy tales. Fairy tales. Find your prince. You're a princess. Find your prince. But your prince is never going to be perfect. But he'll change, maybe. You don't believe me? Beauty and the Beast. Fall in love with that beast. So what? He got a hump in his back and his breath smell. And he got one tooth. He might turn into something. You never had little boys having fairy tales like that. The prince and the frog face bitch. You never hear that. You know how the story would go? Once upon a time, there was a prince that met a frog face bitch. He killed her and married a stripper. We love y'all, man. Seriously. We do. We're just playing. I believe that you should live your life, you know. It's nothing important than love, you know. So live your life and have a good life, y'all. Because people tell you you can't make it, don't believe it. Always change your negative to a positive. That's what I do, you know. That's what I do. You got to think hard, you got to do it, but it can happen for you, you know? People tell me I'm fat. I'm not fat, I'm full. You're not ugly, you have a unique look. You're not dumb, you think different. You're not unemployed, you on vacation.
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10: I went to Canada for 6 weeks on a tour. Yeah. I always see ads for... Here's how they should advertise Canada. Hey, come to Canada. It's like America, except it sucks. You don't have all the problems that America does. Well, because you don't have any people. All right? I don't have any problems. It's one big North Dakota. All right? There's nobody here. We don't have all the gun violence that you guys... Because there's nobody to shoot. Right? I mean, a moose doesn't count as a homicide. I'm sorry. Everybody's French, which is creepy. I'm not used to that. People running around French. I'm used to America where everybody speaks Spanish. You know what I mean? You know? It's weird, too, because they don't look French. They look, you know, I don't know what French looks like, but you know what I mean. They don't have berets and long mustaches and stuff, you know? They look American. They dress American. Like, there's brothers up there, like, all thugged out. But they speak French. Those are the dudes you're afraid of here, but it, you know, like, how tough can you be? They'll try to swell up on you, McDonald's or something. It's a potage, le beau. Whatever, Pierre dog. Who the hell are you scaring? I just came from LA, cuz. All right, I'll punch you and run. All right, what do you think of that? I never understood this. I never get this. I never understood why people think that if somebody knows more than one language, that makes them smarter than the rest of us. Like, I call this guy an idiot. My friend's like, oh, that guy's not an idiot. He speaks like 7 languages. So, if you're an idiot and you speak 7 languages, it just means a lot more people can understand you're an idiot. All right? That's all it means.
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12: Because not everything is for everybody. Not everything is for everybody. Like, wild animals ain't for you, white people. Leave the animals alone! And you think you would have learned your lesson by now. Especially when Steve Irwin... Come on, now you can't keep doing this to wild animals and think that they ain't gonna do something about it. They got a union. Everybody came. The bear got up. He was like, welcome to the Steve Irwin Haters Club. We're gonna have a couple of testimonies. The alligator got up and he was like, yo, man, this mother wrestled me down at the swamp in front of my kids. got to go, nigga. My kids don't respect me no more. They don't respect me. I might as well be some shoes and a belt right now. It was horrible. My kid, my baby was crying. All I could do was go, are we just playing, baby? We just playing. He not trying to hurt me. And the stingray was sitting in the back. He was like, I'll do it.
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7: Somebody broke wind in here. I've been trying to, like, not say nothing, but somebody fought it in this mother. That's some long-distance fight, too, boy. Don't do that. I know you get out with your friends, you have a good time, especially fellas, you know, to play that game, play the fight game, you know. You know, you fight around your fellas, and it's funny. Dudes be doing that. They be getting in elevators and fighting and laughing. It's nasty. You play the fight game. I think deep down inside, people want to smell other people's fights. Because you smell them. And people always tell you they fought it. They say, I fought it. You don't leave. You pause a second. Yeah, you did. Because in the back of your mind, you want to grade the fight. But if it smelled bad enough, 2 years later, you'd be going, remember that fight you made? The fight game you play. Start off around the house when you're little. Your father introduced you to it. You'd be sitting in the house one day, Saturday morning, watching cartoons, your father make a fight and go, that wasn't me, that was your mother. That was your mother, that was, ooh, baby, baby, I want a divorce, baby. Ooh, you rotten, baby. And your mother goes, stop. And you join in. You grab your little brother, sit on his head and fight. Ever do that? That's a fun game. Your little brother freak out and go, your father goes, the fight game. You'll play one day, son. The fight game. You get your best friend in on that, too. You can walk up to your best friend while he's watching a football game and fight in his face. He won't even get mad. He just go, okay, you got me. All right. Okay. All right. That was a good one, too. My mouth was open. I got a scar over my eye to this day from playing the fight game in the bathtub when I was little. Me and my big brother used to play it. We was poor, we didn't have no Mr. Bubble, we played the fight game. We'd be in that tub, that bloop.
12: He can smell it,
7: Ever hold your G.I. Joe over it, guys? We're going, din din din din din din din din din din din din din din din din din din din din din din din din din din din din din din din din din din din din din din din din din din din din din din din 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

0: And G.I. Joe want to find out where the bubbles is coming from. He's sitting on the bottom of the ocean, so he started to venture into the cave from whence they came. And G.I. Joe got stuck, and G.I. Joe got stuck in the water.
1: And my big brother was sitting in the other end of the tub. He said,
0: and then a big brown shark came.
1: I jumped up and said,
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5: I was an abuse as a child. I don't do drugs or alcohol. I just love sex. I'm just a very sexual person. I'm working in an unregulated industry that provides no legal recourse. Should I be repeatedly victimized? Kind of makes me feel hot.
4: You go, girl. Fantastic. Ellie's tough. I don't know if it's okay there, but they got all these standards for you. You used to be in Hollywood, you just had to be skinny, and somehow I got that down. Thanks to my genetic. Thanks, Poppy. Thanks, Mom. And, but now, you know, not only you have to be skinny, but you had to have muscle tone, so it's like, I'm all tired and hungry, but I gotta go work out. Heads up for next year, this is going to be the new style. You're going to want to be on the cutting edge. You're going to have a giant egg-shaped torso, okay? With tiny little Tweety Bird ankles and a wandering eye.
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0: Thanks, I'm funny. And I like when girls keep their bras on during sex. That's hot. Especially if they keep it on while you're doing it and then one breast pops out. Two breasts? Meh, not so much. Something about one breast is like a rebel breast trying to escape. Someone said the other breast, like, I wouldn't do that if I were you. And this breast, like, I don't know what's out there, but I know if I stay in this cup with you, I'm gonna die. I need to see the world. Girls are always at their sexiest when they don't even realize they're being sexy. There is so much stuff going on in our heads you will never know. Like if you have sex with a girl and she keeps her shoes on, oh, so hot. I don't even know why. I think it's because afterwards they can just leave, so.
1: Doug Stanhope.
2: You ever look in the mirror in the morning and think, that can't be accurate. That's off by years and pounds and wrinkles. And is that metric? Send that to the front desk and get that recalibrated, because that is not, that doesn't even look like a head anymore. I'm good at night, don't worry. It's just the mornings are rougher. I don't do nearly as many drugs as I should that I have the reputation for, but Mitch Hedberg, you know Mitch Hedberg, right? He was a drug enthusiast. He was a drug connoisseur, and he died. Drugs killed him, but they didn't ruin his life by any stretch. He really enjoyed. He was good at it. He wasn't someone who faltered at it. He didn't wake up and go, "Oh, I should really work on myself, and I need to rethink this." That guy loved doing drugs the entire time he was alive, maybe up until that last minute where he went, that might have not been as much fun, but still. And now his family, his beautiful, beautiful family, and Mary and Arne, if you ever see this, don't take it personal, but his family set up a Mitch Hedberg charity. It's a Mitch Hedberg golf tournament to go to support a rehabilitation facility. He took everything that he was about, turned it on its ass. He hated sports. He loved drugs. And you have a charity sponsoring. It's like if the guy who died on the luge in the Olympics had his family come out and have a charity pie-eating contest to keep kids out of sports. Stay on the couch, you got fat kids. It's just everything he was against for everything he loved. And they did that because I guess it would have been too tasteless to have a charity event where you get actually for a buck a shovel, literally dig up his grave and turn him upside down and then bury it back. His parents are so sweet, and I was very tentative about putting that on a DVD.
3: 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Funny lives here.
4: Now, whenever someone says to me, I don't have to drink to have a good time, my response is always, well, I do. I mean, you guys ever go out with some of your best friends in the entire world, people who you've shared some of the most important moments of your life with, but they're drinking and you aren't? It's not fun at all. And I try to pretend like I'm having a great time, but secretly I can't wait to get home, put sweatpants on, and just watch my DVR. My wasted buddies always roll up to me, put their arm around me, and they yell, K-Ro! It's the greatest night ever! And I try my best to fit in, but all I want to do is watch an episode of Lost and go to sleep. I also believe that being with your buddies is actually quite eye-opening. I'll look around at my boys like, wait a minute, these guys are all douchebags. Good thing I'm not like that when I'm drunk. Of course, everyone's got that one friend who every night gets in a guy's face for no reason and is so out of line that when a fight breaks out, I take the other dude's side. And when things calm down, I end up being chosen as the emissary who has to go over to the other group of guys and apologize on behalf of my stupid friend. And I'm like, listen, man, I'm really sorry. And the guy

0: guy's like, it's all good, bro. 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And I always had the same thought. These guys are cooler than my friends. At least these guys are with chicks. I also think that flying in to visit your buddies in another city, but flying in on Thursday instead of Friday, you know, so you get the long weekend in, never a good idea. The first night you get in, it's awesome. The second night, it's Friday, it's the weekend, it's awesome. The third night, I lose my cell phone. My friend punches a 7-foot bouncer. Chicks are crying, people get arrested. A small fire breaks out, someone goes into labor.
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3: Just awful what you're doing with the president. Frank, you're terrible. You're just a terrible.
4: By the way, terrible is my new favorite word, not because of how I say it, because of how I hear Charles Barkley say it all the time. Because I say terrible, but when I hear Charles say it, it's,
5: I was terrible. That's a terrible, terrible thing. I was crazy. That's a terrible, crazy thing.
4: He always pretends to like somebody at the beginning and then rips them to shreds in the second part of it. Like talking about LeBron James, arguably one of the best basketball players of all time already. But,
5: you know, I love LeBron, but he doesn't play in the defense. He's just terrible. T-R-B-L, terrible. Just like when I listen to my stereo, there's bass and terrible.
4: And he gets paid to talk about basketball. That's what Charles Barkley is paid to do. That's my favorite thing because he will go off on tangents. It has nothing to do with the game. Like, Charles, what do you think of the game so far? The first half, what do you think about it?
5: I have no idea, but I tell you what. Kim Jong-il is crazy. That guy is nuts. He is gonna blow up the world, and there's not gonna be basketball anymore if we're all watching little pieces. That guy's a knucklehead.
4: He always sounds hungry, too. They'll ask him a question about a team. What do you think about the Nuggets?
5: I think they were pretty good. I had a box of them last night. I was crazy. I could have gone for 2 boxes. Are you in my 5? D-Way's in my 5.
6: Let's see, who's in my 5? Laura. Bill Clifton. There's like 9 others.
5: See, that's a good impression, but that's some terrible, terrible math right there. That wasn't even close. 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
7: People get into relationships and they continue to act as if they're still single. You think, like, it's kind of like I'm still single, but now there's this long list I can't do. That's not how it is. You are now a couple. It's a totally different organism. You have to think in a completely different way. This will help you, men. Listen to me. Imagine if you only got fruit from one tree. You would take such great care of that tree. You would water it. You would tend to it. You would prune it. You would give it sunlight and nutrients. That tree would never want for anything. Because it was your only source of nourishment. And women, to us, you are that tree. So shut up. No, don't misunderstand what I'm saying. Hear me out. Trees are very quiet. You go out into the forest. Hundreds and thousands of trees, not a peep. You never hear anything.
5: There's a bird on me.
7: 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If you come at a tree with a chainsaw, all you hear is the chainsaw. Not so with women.
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8: My mother still smokes. She smokes the really long Virginia Slims, and she wears a fur coat in the winter. My mom is older. You got to remember, at that age, between the fur coat and the cigarettes, like if you looked at my mother, like you're just waiting for her to yell out, "Get those puppies!" I don't know if you've ever hung out with anyone wearing a fur coat, but it's very uncomfortable for everybody. Because people will make comments. People don't like that anymore. So, you know, you add that to each other, and it's like we were in front of a restaurant, my mom's having a cigarette, and a woman walks past and goes, "Excuse me, miss, do you know how many minks had to die so you could have that coat?" And my mother blows out a cigarette butt. She's like, "It was one big one, and he committed suicide." They just made it illegal now to smoke cigarettes at the beaches in New York State. Smoking a cigarette at the beach. For anyone who's ever smoked, you know, smoking at the beach. Does it get any better? Sitting in that chair, right in the sand. It's like you're actually in the ashtray. And the one thing a smoker hates the most is to see all their empty cigarette butts next to them. When you're at the beach, you just bury them, right? After you smoke, you bury it. You're like, "I'm not even a smoker. I'm not even a smoker." I still always bring a pack of smokes with me whenever I fly, actually on the plane, just in case you get hijacked and Al-Qaeda lets you smoke. Again, if you've ever smoked, you will realize the irony of this. Can you imagine being hijacked and then they come on the mic and they're like, "We have hijacked the plane, but we will allow you to smoke." And you're checking your pockets. You gotta be kidding me.
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10: Hi there, Southland viewers. 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Bringing you today's really great tea time movie. We got a great one for you this afternoon, friends. Today's classic, Dame Mae Whitty, Jose Iturbe, Leo Carrillo, and Sabu in Mr. Moto Sucks an Egg. Here it is. How about that, friends? What a great flick, huh? We'll be back to our feature. Reginald Denny, Michael Rennie, Sonia Henny, Jack Benny, and Rex the Wonder Horse and Tonto sits on a pine cone in just a few moments. But first, friends, let me ask you this out there in television, Dan. You love good music, good art, the finer things in life. Well, Culture City. Culture City, that's right. The famous Record and Arts Center in downtown West Los Angeles off Figueroa is ready to lay a little class on all you... Lay a little class on all you Timmies who watch wrestling in your undershirts. Listen to this, friends. How many of you recognize this age-old favorite from the classical repertoire? Listen. You're right, friends. That was Jan Pierce. Singing the part of Fettuccine in Rossini's immortal opera, The Girl with a Golden Linguine. Yes, you get that, friends, and 399 other brief selections in the world's favorite music on one long-playing record. And... If you order in the next 30 seconds, friends, you'll get a world-famous artistic painting painted by an actual artist with a beard to hang in your culture room. How about this? To get your culture kit, just call Culture City at these numbers in Fresno, Tarzano, and San Luis Obispo. 555-778-1347-1347-543. 0021 if you're calling from Rome. Dial LXD IX IX. And now, friends, back to our movie. Spanky McFarlane, Al McKruger, Olga San Juan, Eric von Straheim, and Fuzzy Knight in I Was in Heat for an Artichoke. Goodbye out there, friends.
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11: Mazda is okay. It's not the best car. It doesn't have the best slogan. It's got a horrible slogan. Anybody know the Mazda slogan? Zoom, zoom. It is zoom, zoom, but it's not zoom, zoom. It's zoom, zoom. Why, Mazda? Why would you do that? Why would you have a kid whisper your slogan? Right? Isn't that... Can we all agree for some reason that, like, children whispering is, like, inherently creepy? Why? Right? What's the creepiest kid whisper ever? I see dead people. Oh! Yes! Who was in the meeting? Like, Anderson. I like it. Zoom, zoom. Great. But let's have a kid whisper it real creepy like. That'll move some cars. Why would you do that with your slogan? No other company would do that with their slogan. Nor should they. That'd be horrible. Imagine that. Subway. $5 footlong. Oh, I just lost my appetite. That's... Nike. Just do it. Oh! That's creepy and inappropriate. Gatorade, is it in you? Ah! See how bad that gets that so fast? Yeah. That's not good at all.
1: Funny lives here. This is iHeart Comedy.
12: Joe Rogan.
4: No girl wants a secretly gay boyfriend. Every dude wants a secretly gay girlfriend. Isn't that crazy? That's weird, man. Even girls who like gay dudes don't like the bisexual dudes. And I know this is San Francisco, but let's be honest. There's a huge difference between gay people and bisexual dudes. Gay dudes, that's clearly a genetic roll of the dice. Everybody's got their own roll. I'm short, my hair's falling out like it's on fire, all right? Look at that. I didn't ask for that. I take pills. It doesn't matter. It's jump loose. Okay. Some people get the gay. You got that gay thing. No big deal. I'll be your friend. I don't have it. Dudes making out with dudes, just because you think that's funny, it does not make you a bad person. You're not hateful. Brokeback Mountain was the funniest movie I've ever seen in my entire life. That doesn't make me a bad person. I'm sorry. You're wrong. I mean, Talladega Nights was pretty funny. Brokeback Mountain was a lot funnier. They paid straight guys to make out. They make out for real. And you don't expect it. Like, I expected they were going to cut away, or they would be in a tent, it would be dark, and there'd be, like, a lot of blurry camera. No, they show you. Broad daylight, these dudes make out. And right before they make out, it's exactly like when you know for sure you're going to see a car accident. You know how when you realize this guy doesn't see that guy, and he's, and time just slows down to a creep. That's what was going on in my mind. They were outside. It was broad daylight. They hadn't seen each other in a long time. They grabbed each other. They went to kiss. And I just went, no, that can't happen. No. And it just, you just see the, everything is. I can feel my arm. Their tongues touched. It was like I got tasered. My whole body just involuntarily just stiffened up. That's not a comedy? Are you sure? Why am I laughing? Why am I laughing? Is there something wrong with me? There's a scene in the movie where one cowboy looks at another cowboy and goes, I wish I knew how to quit you. Ah! I blacked out from laughing. The last thing I remember, I was making dolphin noises because I couldn't breathe. Like, hee, hee, hee, hee. Wishing I paid attention in yoga class right before I blacked out.
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13: I live in Brooklyn, New York. It's kind of... Hold on, it's kind of a bougie neighborhood in Brooklyn, New York. It's not really the Brooklyn Zoo. It's more like the Brooklyn Glass Menagerie, right? It's a different kind of thing. I know it's kind of bougie because they got things like hybrid escalates there, or something like that. Also, there's a lot of like black women pushing strollers with white babies in it, which is usually like a sign, right? So I was, you know, and this happened a couple of years ago. I'm still trying to come to terms with it. I saw a black woman pushing a stroller with a white baby in it, and it's fair to assume that's the nanny and that's the child she's taking care of. Now, there's other possibilities here, right? It's possible this child is a woman's partner's child from a previous relationship. That's certainly possible. Also, genetics is very complicated. Maybe that was her child, you know. But the child had, like, blonde hair and blue eyes, and she had dark skin. I didn't see it. But look, that's certainly possible. Now, there's a third possibility, which is the least likely possibility, but the one I really want it to be. And that possibility is that this is a rich black woman who just bought herself the ultimate luxury item, a white baby. Well, we were in inner city Stockholm last year and we just had to have one. I mean, we bought two, but one died in the shipping. You know how baby shipping goes. You know how baby shipping goes. It's a common problem in our circles, right? Chances are that's not what happened, right? Chances are that's the nanny and the child she's taking care of. And I'm trying to walk by these two people on the street when I overhear what the black woman is saying to the white child. This is what she's saying. Toby, your name is Toby. Can you say it? That's your name. Say it. Your name is Toby. Your name is Toby. 1, 2, 3, 4, 5, 6. All right. About 20 of you in the core demographic. For the rest of you who are like, why is this interesting? His name is Toby. There's a book/miniseries by Alex Haley called Roots. And in Roots, a slave, Kunta Kinte, is brought to America and is told his name is Toby and refuses to be called Toby, so he's whipped repeatedly. Your name is Toby, Kunta Kinte, whip. Toby, Kunta Kinte, whip. Absolutely horrific. Now, flash forward to my neighborhood in Brooklyn 2 years ago. I saw a black woman tell a white child that his name was Toby. And there was nobody else there to see this. It was just me the whole time, like, what the, wow. Wow. I have been in a writing slump. This is perfect. Now, there are two possibilities how this could have happened, right? One possibility is that this black woman has also not seen her red roots, has no idea why this is the best thing ever. Or the second possibility is that this black woman just found a revenge for slavery. Perhaps the best revenge since Jack Johnson. Not the white acoustic guitar playing Jack Johnson. I'm talking about the early 20th century black boxer Jack Johnson. The Jack Johnson whose two major hobbies were having sex with white women and beating white men. Right? That Jack Johnson. Not the white acoustic guitar playing Jack Johnson, who has had no impact on race relations and arguably has no redeeming social value. Unless you believe in nothing, then he is a man who speaks to your beliefs. Now, I make fun of Jack Johnson, the white acoustic guitar playing Jack Johnson, because he's harmless, right? He's also worthless. But at the bare minimum, he's a harmless figure. I'm a comedian, easy target. You know how the game is played, right?
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12: Gary Goldman.
4: I don't know when I started stealing. It was October of 2008. I do know when I started stealing. I had never stolen anything before that. When I was 9 years old, I walked out of a pharmacy without paying for a Sprite, and I went back and I put the 35 cents and I apologized. That's what an angel I was. But then I was at Whole Foods. And there was an electrical storm. The lights went out and the cash registers got backed up. And all I had was a muffin. Let me make that quite clear. All I had was a muffin. And I started scrolling through my options because it was backed up, it wasn't moving, and who knows how long. I could have been there all day. And all I had was a muffin. And I was like, well, you could just stand here. Yeah, like a schmuck. That was one of the hundreds of Jews on my shoulders that said that, like a schmuck. Are you going to be a schmuck and just stand here? There's been a black president. There will never be a Jewish president. There will never be a Jewish president because the Jewish
12: people on their shoulders will undermine them. And it is just, it, had Lincoln been a Jewish guy, his mother would have been ranking him out as they pulled him out of Ford's Theater. Why did you get shot? Because you had to be a big shot. Isn't that ironic? Because Mr. Big Shot had to sit in the balcony. And since when are you going to plays? When are you such a culture vulture that you're going to see plays? And why can't you sit on the floor with the other normal people? Are you happy?
1: All laughs, all the time. I Heart Comedy.
14: Stephen Wright.
15: The reason I'm so laid back is because in high school I smoked a lot of Ritalin. My problem is I was reincarnated without ever having been alive the first time. My nephew has HD ADD. High definition attention deficit disorder. He can barely pay attention, but when he does, it's unbelievably clear. I saw an advertisement for some invisible fences. I thought that'll be perfect for my invisible dogs. I live in Massachusetts. I didn't shovel a driveway once this past winter since I bought the flamethrower. You know, the earth is bipolar. So I've been emailing my answering machine, which has been sending faxes to my cellular subconscious, which has call waiting, so in case I'm thinking about something else, I can get back to myself later. It's out of control now, don't you think? I heard soon they're going to have digital numbers. My dog has a website. All it is naked cats.
13: I live in California and I moved to a new house, and the woman who used to live in the house I moved into had two indoor cats, like two pet cats that just stayed inside. And when she moved, she just left the cats outside and just moved away. Yeah, and one of the cats went feral right away. Like a little too quickly, you know? Like it could not wait. It was like, this is where I belong, and just ran off. Like a kid on a school trip who just takes all his clothes off, runs into the forest. Tomorrow's not coming. Gone. We see her far away on rooftops, silhouetted against the night sky. Murder in her mouth. Lost cause. The other cat is this really sweet and friendly male cat, and he's just trying to get back into the house. Yeah. And he's really confused. He looks at us like, no, no, no, you don't understand. I live here. Who are you people? But after a couple weeks, he starts trying like different tactics, you know? Like sometimes he'll hide behind a car and we open the door. He'll like try to like run right by us. Some days he'll act like real nonchalant, like thanks for getting the door for me. One time he showed up in like a pizza guy outfit. So like, why would we let the pizza guy into the house? Tiny brains. He was like Meow Minos. He said Meow Minos. No pants, just a shirt. Tiny pizza? To us, just a cheese cookie, you know? 30 Meow Minos or less, that's what he said. So we had him put down. I like the people that groaned. What point did you believe that story tell? Meow Minos made sense? Austin? This cat learned to say Meow Minos, and this comedian watched it die. Not on board.
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16: The more love you give to one girlfriend, the more love you must taketh away from another girlfriend. It's how we keep balance in the girl universe.
14: I love you. Can I just tell you? I love you. I do. But you know who I hate?
17: Becky.
14: She's a bitch. No, I hate her, even though she drove me here and I'm wearing her top. Can I just tell you that? Like, for real, like, I hate her. Will you not tell her? Do you promise? Do you promise you won't tell her? Do you pinky swear? Do you pinky swear, even though I'm a grown woman that pays taxes and votes? Do you want to? This is ironclad. Do you pinky swear? Okay, come here. No, here, take my hand. I want to talk to you. Come here. No, like, earlier, like, here, come here, come here. Like, earlier, she was just, like, being, like, a bitch, and I was like, what's your problem? I don't even understand. I was just like, why are you being, like, so rude? I'm like, what, are you, like, bipolar or, like, manic? Like, I just freely use these psychological terms because I don't know what I'm talking about. And she was just, like, being, like, wait. Is she looking? Did she hear me talking about her? Is she pretend like we're not talking about her. Is she gone? No, but, like, that's the thing. Like, earlier she was just, like, being, like, passive-aggressive and, like, crazy and, like, and I was just, like, she was just being, like, a freak. And she was just, like, disrespecting me. And, like, no. Like, when you do it, it's fine. Right? Because we get each other. Because we're both Pisces. Which means nothing. Do you want to do that? Do you want to do a girls' night? Why don't you come over? Us Weekly, Jennifer Aniston, hang out, Love Actually, watch a movie, braid her hair, sips a board, light as a feather, has some candy, has some cake, has some cookies, has some box wine, has some martinis, have a low-fat pizza, have a guy muffin, have a piece of cake, have a piece of brownie, 50 Shades of Grey. Sounds great, Cindy. Can't wait to be on your couch at 2 a.m. with no boy to make out with. You got Grey's Anatomy on DVD? Awesome. Pop it in. Let's les out. Where's your brother?
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18: I just moved to New York 2 years ago from Asheville, and it's good to be back here in Asheville. New York is crowded. I do a lot of my work at coffee shops, and I'm just surrounded by people. That's the norm, just piles of people. While you work, I wear headphones. And one of the funnest things about that is you get to hear, like, really bad small talk from, like, new couple dates. Like, I'll have the headphones in, and then I'll hear, like, in a distance, you'll hear the classic sounds of bad small talk. It's like this noise. And then this sound. I'm like, I'm turning down the volume on this Pandora. So I can listen in a little closer. And I heard the following conversation. How's your sandwich?
19: It's got avocados. I don't really like avocados.
18: Why didn't you just ask for them to take the avocados off?
19: I just didn't realize I had avocados when I got out. It's okay.
18: I just really like this place. I gave it a 4.5 on Yelp out of 5. I don't give any place 5. I try to reserve that for, like, that one special place. I try to be a harsh critic, and I give this 4.5.
19: I don't really get Yelp. I don't understand how anybody has time to be on Yelp.
18: Yeah, I mean, I just did it for, like, this one and, like, a couple others.
19: Sad when it rains.
18: Yeah, but it's not raining, babe.
19: Yeah, but when it does, it makes me sad.
18: Supposedly it's good for the dirt, though, you know?
19: No.
18: Like, this is the perfect couple, man. They're about to get engaged. Yeah, I took her to her favorite beach, and I took her to her favorite restaurant, and I put her ring in her favorite meal.
19: And I bit into it, and I was like, what is this hard thing? Oh my God, I'm gonna sue.
18: And I was like, babe, I love you, stay with me. And she's like,
19: not right now, I got a thing in my mouth.
18: And then she saw the rock, and
19: I was like, oh my God, this is so big. It's so big, nothing else matters.
18: babe, you deserve a big rock.
19: No, yeah. Yeah.
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22: So I hate snakes, and I know where my fear of snakes comes from. It comes when I was a little kid. One day, me and my buddy were at a farm pond down in Texas. Now, we're just messing around doing kid stuff, you know? We're skipping rocks, blowing fish up with M80s. We're having a great time. He catches a water snake, he grabs it by his tail, he jerks it up, he goes, "Hey, look at this, Bill. Look at him jiggle around. You think he's dizzy?" Because Texans wonder about stuff like that. Then he starts whipping that snake around his head in a circle. Okie dokie. This snake's starting to stretch out by now. It's about twice its normal length. Now, have you ever known when somebody's going to do something to you just because they get that look in their eye? Well, he's got that look and just tossed that snake right on me. Well, yeah, hell yeah, I passed out. I don't know anybody just go, "A snake? Stop it." I mean, it's pretty hard to remain cool when you got a snake airborne at you. And lizards, oh, man, these are snakes with legs to me. And I know you people are sitting there thinking, "Geez, what a wuss." You're right. I saw this lizard on TV. Y'all may have seen this thing. If you made this lizard mad, he could get on his hind legs and run at you. Have you seen that thing? Wouldn't you flip? I mean, you're like, "Well, look at that little lizard there." And he's like, and you'd be glad you weren't on acid.
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23: I have a situation in my apartment right now. I have a surplus of pickle juice in my apartment. It's too much pickle juice because after the pickles are gone, I don't like throwing out the pickle juice. It just feels wasteful. So lately I've been dipping my fingers in the pickle juice and I flick it on my sandwiches for flavor. Right? I need a few more flicks right there. How many flicks does it take to properly flavor a ham sandwich? Between 7 and 11, depending on how big your fingers are and how long you leave them immersed in the pickle juice. There's lots of variables. I studied this. So I get home one day, all the pickle juice is gone. I asked my roommate, what happened to the pickle juice? He said, "I threw it away. It's just pickle juice." I said, "It's not just pickle juice. I flicked that on my sandwiches for flavor." I was like, "Dude, you know I gotta hurt one of your lizards now." He has like 7 lizards. That's way too many lizards. They don't do nothing. They never been on Animal Planet, none of that. They never been famous. Random lizards. They chill in my apartment all day. They got lights on them all the time. And they don't pay nothing on the bills. Who are they? Why they get concert lights? I pay for all my lights. They don't deserve it. I'll fry one of those lizards and have a lizard sandwich and flip pickles or something.
24: George Carlin.
25: And don't forget, the polls show the American people want capital punishment and they want a balanced budget. And I think even in a fake democracy, people ought to get what they want once in a while just to feed this illusion that they're really in charge. Now, here's another form of capital punishment. Comes out of a nice, rich religious tradition. Burning people at the stake. Sponsor, Bridgeford Charcoal. And you put it on TV on Sunday mornings. The Sunday morning evangelicals send us an offering, praise Jesus, human bonfire. You don't think that would get big ratings in this sick country? You'd have people skipping church to watch this stuff. And you take the money they send in the offerings and you use it to balance the budget. What about boiling people in oil? Boy, those were the days, weren't they? You get the oil going real good, you know, a nice high rolling boil. And then slowly at the end of a rope, you lower the perpetrator head first into the boiling oil. Huh? You talk about fun! And just to encourage citizen participation, you let the mob in the stadium control the speed of the rope. Good, clean, wholesome family entertainment. The kids will love it. The kids will love it. And at the same time they're enjoying themselves, we're teaching them a nice Christian moral lesson. Boiling people in oil. Sponsor, Crisco. And maybe instead of boiling all these guys, every now and then you could French fry a couple of them, you know? French fried felons dip a guy in egg batter just for a goof, you know? Kind of a tempura thing, huh? Jeffrey Dahmer never thought of this, did he? Jeffrey Dahmer, eat your heart out. Which is an interesting thought in and of itself.
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0: Hey, check this joke out. If you want to talk to me after the show, I'll be surprised. I'm going to have some liner notes for that joke. Like, during that joke, he points to the back. So people get the full experience. I'm going to do a bunch of jokes that require actual seeing me. And the CD will piss people off. Hey, what do you think of that shirt? That's ridiculous. Damn, look at that haircut. You're nuts, dude. Those people will not get the full experience of those jokes. If you find yourself lost in the woods, build a house. Well, I was lost, but now I live here. I've severely improved my predicament. I bought a house, it's a two-bedroom house, but I think it's up to me how many bedrooms there are. Don't you? This bedroom has an oven in it. This bedroom has a lot of people sitting around watching TV. This bedroom's over in that guy's house. Sir, you got one of my bedrooms. Are you aware? Don't decorate it. I got a king-size bed. I don't know any kings, but if one came over, I guess he would be comfortable. Oh, you're a king, you say. Well, we won't believe what I have in store for you. It is to your exact specifications. I did not know you guys were all the same size. I think I can set your lady up, too. When I was a boy, I laid in my twin-size bed, wondering where my brother was. I don't have a microwave oven, but I do have a clock that occasionally cooks. I want to get a job naming kitchen appliances. That seems easy, you know? Refrigerator, toaster, blender. You just say what the thing does, then you add "-er." Kitchen Appliance Naming Institute. What does this thing do? It keeps fresh. Well, that's a fresher. I'm going on break.
1: 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They all do funny here. iHeart Comedy.
3: You ever done it? I've played God. I went out and I found a little colony of ants, decided to make them my people. And so I built them a little habitat, a little world they could live in. Only took me one day, I'm just saying. And I built them this little world, and then I just started watching them. They took right to it. They loved it. They were disco dancing and jet skiing and having all kinds of fun. And I thought, they probably want to know what this is all about. So one day I leaned in, and I was like, hey, guys, it's not about anything. Just enjoy yourselves. Have a good time. Peace. But I don't think they understood me, because they just started waging war on each other immediately and dividing into different tribes. They were sacrificing virgin ants and stink bugs. It was pandemonium. And all the while that was going on, I looked down. This one little ant was crawling up my leg. He's going to come try to look God in the eye or bite me. I can't have that. So I started blowing on him. I'm like, get off me, dude. Get off me. Then I realized an ant can never look you in the eye. An ant can only just sort of perceive that you're here. If you put your finger down in an ant's way, he doesn't see your finger. He just sees another hill on his way to work. And then I realized, yeah, I am a hill to this ant. I'm Mount Everest to this ant. And then I could picture his little climbing journal like, base camp, day 2. Elevation 4 feet. The wind is blowing incessantly. I lost my Sherpa a little over an hour ago. I doubt I'll ever see him again. I'll ride his mother when I get home. If I get home. And he did not get home. The wind was too strong for him and he died. And while all that was going on, I didn't realize I'd accidentally stepped in their little ocean I made for them. And a huge wave washed on the sea and swept a bunch of them out to their deaths. I was like, oh, sorry guys, it's me, idiot God. I'm bad at this. My fault, sorry. But they had spent so much time fighting about me, they'd completely forgotten who I was. So all the little scientist ants were running around like, it was tectonic plates off the coast, it was a shift, it was an earthquake. I was like, what tectonic? You ungrateful little, have some aftershocks. Never forget. And Claire was not a good God. But they're like, how similar we are to those ants. We're like, that last tsunami that happened in 04, if that had happened 2,500 years ago, everyone would have been running around convinced that it was the gods. Poseidon, the god of the sea, we've angered the god of the sea. Anyone saying tectonic plates would have been beheaded. But in 04, anyone running around saying Poseidon would have been locked in a straitjacket. Who's to know who's right? Maybe neither are right. Maybe we just got a little too close to someone's potato salad.
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10: Any Filipinos in the house tonight? Nice.
11: Hello, welcome to the show.
10: Are you Filipino, bro? Are you? Why didn't you make any noise? Like,
11: because you can see that I'm here. I don't have to make noise. If you can see me, you know I'm here.
10: What's your name? What? Bob. Bob? Bart? Mark. Oh, why did it sound like you said Bob and Bart? Bob. Bart. Mark. That doesn't even...
11: Mark.
10: Bob. Bob. Bob. Are you doing chicken impressions right now? Bob. Mark. Bob. Bob. Bob. Oh my God, you've got Asian bird flu. Have you been to the Philippines, Mark? It's nice there. I had a great time when I was there. I like the people. They're very sweet. Don't you notice that when you're there? Everybody sings to you. Hello, sir. Good morning, sir. Thank you, sir. Saudi guy, you know what I'm talking about. You own a few Filipinos back home. Don't act like I'm even making that up. How many Filipinos in your house when you grew up? How many Filipinos did you have? Two. You see what I'm saying? He was like,
12: I do. I had two. They were very nice people, though. I have no disregard for the Filipinos.
10: For the what? Filipinos. When I was in the Philippines, it was really cool. We were driving from the hotel from the airport to the hotel in Manila, and we're all in this big van, and there was a lady in the front seat of the van. She was from the Philippines, and she was in charge of our group. Anyway, we're driving, and I'm looking out the window, and we're not moving very fast, and we actually stopped moving. But I didn't notice because I'd never been to the Philippines, and I'm just looking out the window. And the second we stop moving, the lady in the front seat turns to us and goes, "Oh my gut." And I look at my brother and I go, "What's wrong with her stomach?" She's experiencing some sort of abdominal discomfort. She just yelled out, "Oh my gut." So I go, "What's wrong?" And she goes, "Look at all the tropics." And I go, "I know, I love the tropics. It's beautiful, yeah." "Not the tropics, the tropics." I go, "No, I get it. Humidity, palm trees, oh, tropics. Not tropics. Look at all the cars on the road. Oh, cars, traffic. What's wrong with your gut?" She goes, "Not my gut. Oh, my gut." I go, "Why is your gut on the ceiling?" "Not my gut. Oh, my gut. Oh, your God. It's cute. In the Philippines, they think they have traffic problems. Have you been? Did you think they had traffic problems?" "No. I had just flown there from India. In the Philippines, you may have a lot of cars, but there's some sort of order. For the most part, people will drive in their lane. They will generally stop at a red light. India's insane. India, we have a system called create a lane. If you see an open space, take it and go.
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1: I say things I shouldn't say. I didn't want to pay for parking. Another crazy true story happened here. I was going to run in and drop off a package for a friend. The guy who owned the lot owned the restaurant next door, and he was an Asian man. He came around the corner, broad daylight. He had some kind of uniform or costume thing on. He had on a gray robe, a dragon belt, a beanie hat, and he actually had a long white beard. Broad daylight, he yells at me because he sees I'm not going to pay for parking. He goes, "Hey, you! You no parker here." And I'm an idiot, and that made me laugh right in the man's face. I said, "What did you just say? You are adorable. What did you just say?" He said, "You're no parker here. Sir, I'm sorry. I'm going to run in and run out. I'll be right back." "No." I called cop. I tow your car. And it flew out of my mouth before I could stop myself. I was like, "Whatever, Mr. Miyagi, whatever. I'll be inside. Why don't you go wax on, wax off somewhere?" Let me tell you, it was like this man waited for this moment his entire life. Without missing a beat, he came right back. "Okay, Aunt Jemima." I was like, "Oh no, you did." We had a stereotype off right there in broad daylight. It's like, "You fried rice eater." He came right back, "You fried chicken eater." And he went like this, "Bring it." I couldn't think of anything. So I was like, "Think of old TV shows from when you were a kid." I was like, you mash extra. I started making helicopter noises. He started laughing. He's like, "That's pretty good. I like that one." And then we started making out right there in the parking lot. We started making out. It was fun. At the end of that story, I used to say, "And now our son Tiger is kicking ass." But I stopped because when I was in North Dakota, there was a woman who wanted to know if that was true. Yeah, I'm nowhere near old enough to be the mother of Tiger Woods. And secondly, things would have to be going really bad for Tiger for his mom to be at the VFW in North Dakota.
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3: John Mulaney.
5: I love movies, though. I'm kind of... It's funny to me over the summer when these big, like, blockbuster action movies come out, you know? And you'll read about one movie, one of these movies, and it'll say that it costs something like $100 million. Because whenever I read that, I think, like, yeah, you didn't need to make a movie with that money. I would have bought a ticket just to see $100 million. Like, I am at a point in my life where I would wait on a line just to look at that much cash. Like, you could just stack it up in a motel room and line us up down the hall. You put some guy out front in a straw hat that's like, "It is $8 to see the $100 million, or $10 to have your money added to the $100 million. Ooh. Very luxurious. But think about it, that would be entertaining, you know? You'd go into this room and there would just be like stacks of $100 bills and jewelry and like gold coins spilling out of a pirate chest. Because pirates never bring a big enough chest. In pictures, their gold coins are always overflowing. And they can't get the lid closed. Why is that? I think that maybe with the eye patches, they have poor depth perception. Oh, I saw a class advertised where you can learn how to get rich now from Donald Trump. He will teach you. He has an online college. He'll show you his methods of getting rich. And he would know, wouldn't he? Trump would know, because he is a very rich man. In fact, to me, at this point, like, Donald Trump is not just a rich man. Like, Donald Trump is almost like what a hobo imagines a rich man to be. No, it's like years ago, Trump was walking through an alley and he heard some guy just like, oh boy, as soon as my number comes in, I'm gonna put up tall buildings with my name on them. I'll have fine golden hair and a TV show where I fire people with my children. And Trump was like, that is how I will live my life. Thank you, hobo, for that life plan. I bet you when Donald Trump...

0: can smoke just because it came out of you. Shut up right now. Damn it, if I don't smoke, there's going to be secondary bullets coming your way. Do you understand this? I'm tense. All right, thank you. I've been on a flying saucer tour for 3 months. Okay? Thank you. Hope you don't mind if I just enjoy my cig. I love when people in New York City complain about your smoking. Isn't that great? Yeah. These people are standing ankle deep in dog links, straddling a dead guy, you know? Oh, this is bothering you. Oh, I'm sorry. Let me go over here to this pile of bum dung and put this out. There we go. Restore New York to that pristine state we know it exists in. If it weren't for my god-awful cigarette.
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3: It's weird to think that there's people like Oprah and Bill Gates that have a lot of money, and then there's these people that own the Federal Reserve Bank. They actually own money. Like, even Sam Walmart's like, what a great business model you developed. You own the money. Yep, we just make it up out of nothing, and then we sell it to you at interest. Can I do that? Nope. If you do it, it's counterfeiting. It's crazy. It's a deception. The very name is a deception to make us think it's part of our government. The people that are on our money were against the Federal Reserve System. Jefferson was against it. Jackson, Lincoln, Franklin. They're all against it, and they're on the money. That's like putting Mother Teresa's face on condoms and passing them out of Planned Parenthood. Here's your swastika yarmulke, young man. Enjoy your bar mitzvah. We give it different names. It's the dollar here, right? It's the loonie in Canada. It's the euro in Europe. The weirdest name by far that I found is for the dollars in Vietnam. They call their dollar the dong. Yeah. Like, sorry, baby, I'm a little short on dong tonight. Yeah, I want to fly from Vietnam to England and go to currency exchange. Like, yes, I'd like to exchange my dong for pounds, please.
4: Yeah, wouldn't we all, sir? Nothing wrong.
3: We've all been here for the last couple years. You got to invest in gold. Gold's real. Gold's what's holding its value. Gold's doubled in value. You know what? I used to think that rappers were idiots for what they did to their mouths. Turns out those guys are monster investors, right? Like, hey, Lil Wayne, let me see your portfolio. That's right. I'm making it rain within sizes, bitches. You want money from me? You better get you some pliers. I don't know if that's telling you, I don't trust the banks, man, and they're in charge. You don't trust them. They're evil. If you're with Bank of America, I will no longer accept a check from you. My buddy Marshall owed me $100. He didn't have it. He's like, let me write you a check. You can run into Bank of America, cash it. I'm like, all right, cool. He gives me the check. I go into Bank of America. Hey, I need to cash this. She's like, okay, we can cash this for you, but it's going to cost you $6 since you don't have an account here. Yeah. Well, he owes me $100, not $94. You're actually making him commit fraud right now. Like, that's just our system. I need to get your fingerprint. My fingerprint? You're the one committing the crime here. Are you kidding me? Yeah. Your ability to create money out of thin air isn't business advantage enough for you? You got to steal my money? If that check was for $5, would I owe you a dollar to cash it for me?
5: Ricky Gervais.
6: A gorilla will only ever eat vegetation. It will never attack Guinness Revoke. And this was illustrated quite well a few years ago. Do you remember when that little toddler fell in the gorilla enclosure at the zoo? He was about 3, and he fell down, and he knocked himself unconscious. The mountain gorilla came and sat with him, just looked after him until the authorities got in, shooed him away, and it was fine. The kid was absolutely fine, and they didn't send it off. But it was fine. It was a happy ending, and that's fairly typical. I was watching that with my nan, and she was getting on a bit then. And, well, she's dead now, but... And, it's true. She said, look at that, he was lucky, because usually they gobble them straight up. Usually. How many kids has she think thrown to the gorillas in her time? She also said, right, she's dead now, but she was on the way then. And, from the neck up. But do you remember the Strange Ways riots about 10 years ago? And the prisoners were up on the roof for about 3 days, and the guards and police couldn't do anything. They were ripping the place to pieces. They were putting the tiles off the window, just throwing it down for about 3 days. She went, look at them. They should be locked up. Very rare, luckily, giant gorilla. One official sighting, New York, 1930s. Made the news because it grabbed a starlet at the time, Faye Ray. She's pretty big.

0: I used to think we evolved from apes. Darwin's theory of evolution through natural selection seemed pretty watertight. But in doing research for this show, I came across a theory that it deviates from Darwin's, and I believe that. I just found it in a dusty old book in a library. It's called The Bible.
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2: I felt a little bad when I found out that Farrah Fawcett had died. I did. I felt not terribly bad, but, you know, a little bad. I was like, oh, you know, I had the poster. I remember that. I like the poster. I recently replaced that poster. I really like the poster. And then when I found out that Michael Jackson had died later that afternoon, that's when I really felt bad for Farrah. I was like, oh, man, you didn't even have your own day. You have to share your death day. That shows you how cutthroat this business is. You know, my thoughts, I think everyone at a certain point when you're like, you know, taking in that someone that significant in the music world has died, you always go, hey, and Keith Richards is still alive. How does that happen? And Keith Richards. At a certain point, that just pops into view. Wait a second, Keith Richards is still alive. They should do an autopsy on Keith Richards just to find out why he's not dead. It would be like a reverse autopsy, you know? And he'd probably survive it. He'd be the first person to survive an autopsy. He'd just brush it off. Oh, another flesh wound, light up a cigarette, be on his way. That is extra special. That is extra special. The coverage, are you watching the coverage? It's a little uncomfortable. All these people acting as if they have insight. You don't know. Oh, he was kind of weird, kind of crazy, strange towards the end there, but he had so much talent, and then I don't know what happened. We don't know. He was there, he talked. We don't know. I mean, it was the allegations. No one wants to admit it. We know he needed the children, and we don't care. We wanted that music, and whatever it takes, give him some children. As a country, we should have just been very, it would have been very less hypocritical. We know he needs the joke. Give him some joke. Every once in a while, just toss him one. I mean, not the ones we like. There's a couple we don't like. You know, every once in a while, just identify those kids and make the sacrifice. And sometimes you have a pet snake. You don't like feeding rats to the snake, but you got to do it if you want the snake. It actually would have helped. You know, kids are out of control. Imagine the kind of discipline you could have instilled if you told them to behave yourself or else you're going to the ranch.
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4: Fly a lot. It's always a drag. Fly all the time. Whenever you get on a plane, flight attendant will always tell you the name of your pilot. Like anyone goes, oh, he's good. Oh, I like his work. And I always sit in coach, never sit in first. The thing about coaches, they don't even want you to see the people in first class. That's how much of a loser you are. Flight attendant will come on and shut that curtain. Sorry. Tire gun, why? God forbid you ring that call button. Boom. Boom. Whale that thing. It's coming all the way from New York. It's like a 5-hour flight. It took her an hour 40 to come back. What? What is it? A little too much hair behind the ear. I know there's trouble. Except for the main, meanest flight attendant, the oldest one who's up at first. She's got that scrunchie cranked real tight, giving her a little home facelift. I don't like her either, but I got this one. So she comes up after an hour 40. I totally forgot what I wanted to say. What is it? And I go, hello? Then I go, oh, no, wait, I remember. I know what it was. There was a pterodactyl back here. That's how long ago it was. Where were you? What are you doing up there? Why isn't this connected to anything? Is there a candle in there? What's happening?
1: Day or night, we've got your laughs. iHeart Comedy.
3: I mean, there is no excuse today for unwanted teen pregnancy. You can take preventative measures. You can do stuff the day afterwards. Like, there's no reason for teen pregnancy to exist if that's not the intention. And yet, there is a teen pregnancy epidemic. But there is also a teen obesity epidemic. So here's what I'm thinking, guys. No, they're not going to eat the babies. But in the South, they will deep fry anything. No. We have the science to make morning after donuts delicious. These kids are going to eat donuts anyway. It solves the problem. If you're Latino, Flan B is another one that I submit for your approval. Sex shouldn't result in pregnancy. It just shouldn't. Right? If we were perfect beings, sex would have two functions, for pleasure and to complicate friendships, and that is it. But if you do want to have kids, don't wait too long. You know, like, try to have them youngish. Like, you don't want to wait too long. You don't. Because kids who are the product of old sperm are not right. The fresher the mayo, the better the sandwich. That is a very simple formula, you guys. No, old sperm makes dweeby kids. They're not nerds. I love nerds. I mean dweebs, like the really awkward ones. Don't go out in the sun. They can't look you in the eye. They hide behind things. You expose them. They make this noise. Dweebs. That's old sperm. The dweebiest kid in my school, his parents were in their 50s when he was born. Right? This is not even an accident. You ever find 20 bucks in an old pair of pants? That was this kid. Yeah, he was just so awkward. He just seemed slightly expired. Like, he just couldn't look you in the eye. He was shaky, sweaty. He would swallow in weird places and sentences for some reason. He'd be like, hey guys, we're gonna go down to the Burger King. And be like, you knew you were about to start talking, Randy. Swallow, then sentence.
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6: Just was watching MTV the other night. I saw a Britney Spears video. Why do I want to beat her to a bloody pulp? Because there's no music, that's why. It's all this tease. You know, she comes out, shakes her little tushy and goes, see what you can't have? Apparently, I can't have a melody. Apparently not. You remember when people just came out and sang the song? Do you remember that? They just sang it. No, you'd have to watch the History Channel. You couldn't remember that. If you put Ella Fitzgerald or Lena Horne or Streisand or Janis Joplin or Frank Sinatra or Tony Bennett or you name it, anybody, right before this microphone, with just this microphone, they would still knock your socks off. If you put Britney Spears with just this, you'd think you were hearing sheep. I'm not that innocent. Me. Me. Me. Me. Me. Me. I sat down one day and I wrote that.
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7: Here's my one question. How do you get crucifixion, resurrection, and then chocolate bunnies, colored eggs? Wild stretch. Even kids are going,
8: rabbits don't lay eggs. This is a real stretch. Where are you going with this? That's really a miracle if a rabbit passes an egg.
7: And I know you don't want to see a little kid bite the head off a chocolate Jesus. That's not good. A little cream-filled cross going, no, you don't want that. And you don't want to be putting raspberry jam in the grass going, let's find Jesus, come on now. But then you have the saints, people who did amazing things. But now we're letting some of them go, like Christopher. They're going, Chris, I'm sorry, dashboard sales are down. Medals aren't selling very well. Drop the kid off your back. We're moving on. Come on. We're going to have St. Prada, Our Lady of Accessories. Come on. But I want a saint, though, a saint who's done amazing things like Mother Teresa. Oh, yes, Pat Robinson said Mother Teresa wasn't a real Christian. Why, because she didn't have a university and a tax shelter? Come on, Pat. Mother Teresa never had a product line. She never had a perfume. Mother Teresa's compassion. I smell because I care. Compassion. Or Gandhi never had Gandhi jeans. Whether you're telling the English to get out or not eating at all, Gandhi jeans, they come in size one and below. Because Gandhi was an amazing man. They said to Gandhi, they said, Gandhi ji, what do you think of Western civilization? He said, I think it would be a wonderful idea. Way to go, Gandhi. And I know, as amazing as he was, there was probably somebody in a Bombay bar going, I know Gandhi. He was a prick. I saw him sucking on a pork hot dog, hitting on Mother Teresa. I saw it. He kept saying, who's your diaper daddy? Who's your diaper daddy?
9: I actually blame Jim McGraw for my second marriage is who I blame. Y'all know who Jim McGraw is? If you don't know who Jim McGraw is, he's a country singer. Now, he came out with a song back when I was 37 years old called Live Like You're Dying. I don't know if you've ever heard the song, but it's a guy who's turning 40 years old who thinks he's going to die. Now, I don't know if you've gathered from my show, but when you get close to 40, you think you're going to die. Every bump on your body, holy hell, there's a cancer. One day I woke up and went, look at that weird mole. Never mind, that's a raisin. That's a raisin. Note to self, no more raisin bran in the bed. But the song came out about living like you're dying, right? Now, if you've never heard the song, it's about a guy who's thinks he's going to die. So what does he do? He loves better. He's a better friend. He jumps out of a plane. He rides a bull for 2.7 seconds. It's a good country song. It really is. It's a good song. I mean, there's a lot of shit on the radio right now. If I hear one more song about somebody getting on their old tailgate in a small town and they're going to drink some beer, slide their girlfriend's pants off, and I'm going to go to rap. I grew up in a small town. The only thing I wanted out of a small town when I was 18 years old is just that, out. But he came out with this song. Now, my mother and my grandmother used to tell me all the time, they say, baby, if you want to see a sign from God, God will send you a sign. You got to be willing to look for that sign and accept that sign. And I was out on tour, and I just finished the show. Everybody's cleared out of the auditorium, and I'm on my knees in front of the lights praying to Jesus. I said, God, is this why I got to keep listening to this song? I says, what are you trying to tell me? Is that the reason why I can't get a relationship to work is because I don't love him like Tim says? I said, you give me one more chance at love, and I will love him like he sings about. And then he sent me my second wife. And the next time I see Tim McGraw, I'm going to punch him in the
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11: Be careful of your friends, people. Hey! Don't trust your friends, all right? One of my friends the other day, man, he says, hey, man, do you know that you're supposed to drink 12 glasses of water a day? So I went on to Google. Turns out the human body is already 87% water. So it turns out my friend is trying to drown me. Makes me wonder about those losers you always see dragging their sorry asses across the desert, right? They're dying. They're like, water. Water. Hey, buddy, just snap your leg off. Take a drink. My buddy's always got these little kernels of knowledge, right, partner? Little tidbits of information. I was eating an orange the other day, sir. A great big greasy Florida orange. You know, from Manatee Country, little partner. I'm eating a great big greasy orange. This guy looks at me, says, hey, man, do you know that nothing rhymes with orange? So I threw it at his head. I said, now your face is swollen red because I just threw an orange at your head. Does that rhyme with orange, you little bastard?
1: I Heart Comedy.
12: I hate working, you know? I think it's because when you're a kid, nobody tells you that when you grow up, you're going to have to work every day of your life. No one tells you that. When I was a kid, I couldn't wait to grow up and be an adult. Now that I'm an adult, I can't wait to die. Because sometimes life sucks. Am I ever going to pay off my Montgomery Ward's credit card? No? No? That store hasn't been around for 10 years. I still owe them for a VCR and a pair of LA gear I don't have anymore. Really? Really? That store is so old, half of you don't know what the hell I'm talking about right now. That's how old that is. Okay. Yeah, you know, I actually recently tried losing weight. You know, I recently bought a scale. There's only two kinds of people in the world that own scales, okay? People who think they're fat and drug dealers. That's it. No one else. Skinny people don't have to check their weight. They're skinny, you know? All they do is wake up in the morning, look in the mirror and say, hey, not fat. The rest of us, we get desperate. I mean, hell, I bought a digital scale because if I lose an ounce, I want to know I lost a stupid ounce. I'm like, hey, I'm down 4 ounces. I'm so hungry. Thank you, guys. My name is Christina Alonso. Thank you so much.
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13: Tell you this, people don't want us here. That is the most insane thing, to not want Latinos in the United States. We do all the jobs that no one in America wants to do. That's what we do. Who do you think is rebuilding New Orleans? Guess.

0: 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Find every Mexican available.
1: That's right.
0: Us, like it or not. At 5:30 in the morning, we're working. We're not at Starbucks playing Sudoku. I am transfixed on Sudoku. I am Sudoku crazy. Don't talk to me, I'm doing Sudoku. I guess that's like novelas to Latino people, you know. But everything is different now. I'm 45 years old, I'll be 46 in April, and I am old school a la madre. Old school. The older I get, the more I yearn. Watchalo, I'm gonna use big words. They yearn. Like Latinos, we can't go anywhere and not drink. I'm sorry. We must drink. We must. And not social either. We don't social drink. Would you like another Chardonnay? Oh God, I better not. You want to see us at our limit? Get it out, Grandma. Get it out. You only turned 87 once. Get it out. Watch out. That's my grandma. Want to take a picture? My grandma is not gonna remember. Whenever Latinos talk, we always got some sound effect with it. Last night I went to this place, estaba viejas ahí. I was then, you know we're in trouble when we use big words. I was dancing right there, out there, and I was like that. And unbeknownst to me, hey, unbeknownst. My lady was watching me like that. I was like that. I told her, okay, that wasn't me. I tried to talk to her after she was inconsolable. We drink and always end up with a hangover, but yet still go to church. That's how good Catholics we are. You ever go to church with the stamp from the nightclub on your hand? Use holy water to try to get it off. ¿Quieres agua? Toma. That's Italian. Even when you go get communion, you can't walk in a straight line. And that priest will smell your breath here. You know the perfect religion for Latinos? Muslim. Because you can go worship hungover. You take the little carpeta, you just...
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3: Steve Martin.
4: How many people ate at McDonald's tonight? Reason I ask is I'm kind of jealous because the last time I came here, they kicked me out of this one. I can't go back in there anymore. This is stupid. I went in and I accidentally started a grease fire. I threw a match in the cook's hair. So I have a theory about McDonald's, and that is everything they make is all one thing. And in the back, you know, they have this big vat full of this stuff. And these little molds combining. It goes, hamburger. Malt. Paper box. Here's your change. Thank you. You know, a lot of people think, they say to me, hey, you travel around all the time, you must not be able to get good foods to eat. But I love hot dogs. And you can get a hot dog any place, so it's easy for me to eat right. But you know, people still come up, they say, oh, don't eat hot dogs, they have really weird things in them, you know. But it doesn't bother me because I love animal lips. So, I guess rat feces is one about my favorite things, I guess. I do enjoy it. So, you know, everybody thinks traveling around is really wild, you know, and they say, hey, you must meet a lot of girls, and it's not. It's kind of a lonely life, I guess, and you really don't meet people because you don't have time. Maybe you're in town for one night or, you know, at the most a week, and it's really kind of a lonely kind of life. You really spend a lot of lonely nights, I guess. And what happens is, you know, you don't meet many girls, and pretty soon, you know, you start. You start getting like weird sexual outlets, I guess.
1: I shouldn't talk about this.
4: Well, hey, what the heck? We're here. We're with. Okay, now. I'm not ashamed of it anymore. I used to be, but now, hey, what the heck? I like to. I like to wear men's underwear. What'll happen, you know, I'll come into a town like this, and I'll resist for a couple of days, you know, and then I'll start getting that feeling, you know, and I'll go down to Penny's, and I'll buy some men's underwear, you know, I'll take it back to the hotel and put it on. And then sometimes, you know, I'll, like, put it on under my clothes. I mean, I can go out into the street and no one will know I have it on.
1: That's why.
4: Because the times, they are a-shonging.
5: You know, traveling used to be a lot more fun. They make you jump through too many hoops at the airport now. I don't know who they're profiling. And now the screening process, they just keep getting new machines. It used to be where, you know, they just had the door well and there were blinking lights and you'd walk through and you were a little intimidated because that security person was standing there on the other side looking at you just going. And you're always walking through, and I used to be so scared, right? I'd be like, okay, please don't be the guy that beeps. Please, please, please. And then I get through, and I'm so happy. I just want to go, hi diddly hi da do hi diddly hi. Now the big dilemma facing all of us is, do you want the pat-down or do you want the scanner? You know, I think, pat-down is what it is. Hey, how you doing? Okay, good. Go on, right? Scanner is way more invasive. You stand in this thing, and it goes whoosh, and then you think you're done, but people who've already passed the security checkpoint, all they have to do is look back, and they see naked pictures of you on a monitor, and people are looking at me, kind of smiling and chuckling, and I'm like, it's cold in this thing. You know, and I'm walking by, one guy pointed at me, he was like, ha ha, it's not a full house. I'm like, why? Why would you go there? And you're always so humiliated collecting all your stuff. You're pulling your pants up, putting your belt on, your shoes, right? I happen to look over. I see some of the TSA people sitting there playing with the bomb-sniffing, drug-sniffing dog. And I'm like, okay, there's a vote of confidence. I started thinking, you know what? Scooby and Shaggy could do a better job at the airport than these two, because if anybody's going to sniff out some drugs, it's Scooby and Shaggy. Like, what's that, Scoob? Rararana. Grab some for us, good buddy. I'll see you in the van. Yeah, Scooby snacks. That's where I want my tax dollars going.
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8: We have an act tonight. John Toomey is with us. He is a manualist. If you have not seen it, it will fracture you. I guarantee you. And if you have, yes, the lady says it better.
9: It's a big night for her.
8: It's going to be a big night. I think I could drop my pants and a duck would fly out. This lady would say, big deal. And duck. Would you welcome John Toomey.
9: John.
8: You want to do a little something? If you just need a little explanation for
10: the
8: people who
10: haven't seen it? Well, there's one thing I'd like to clear up. I think that there's a little general misunderstanding in the country, and that is that they think that when a fellow plays his hands, that it has to be sort of a humorous occasion.
8: So that it's not just a humorous interlude,
10: well,
8: that it can be effective.
10: Right. For dancing and so forth. We're going to play the Stars and Stripes Forever.
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1: So I know nothing about NASCAR, you know. I met a famous driver. They take him backstage in Charlotte, North Carolina. They go, "Craig, we'd like you to meet Dick Trickle." I'm going, "Excuse me? So you heard of the guy. I don't think I'm a comic. I'm thinking logically, who's going to name their kid Dick when their last name's Trickle? What kind of dad did this guy have?" So I think I'm going along with it. "Hey, nice to meet you, Dick Trickle. I'm chlamydia. This is my wife, yeast infection." There was not a smile in that room. I've been traveling around the country. Anybody sick of traveling like I am? You get on these damn planes and you get the security line. Plus, I have two boys, Justin and Jared. You gotta pay full fare on an airline once they're over 2 years old. Does that piss anybody else off? For the same for a little ass as a fat ass. Didn't stop me, Justin, 5 years old. I tried to get him on as a lap child, put a pacifier in his mouth, gave him a rattle. And carry on the plane like bam, bam. It's the hormones in the milk. Look at these kids. I got busted. A flight attendant was over. "How old are you, little boy?" "My daddy was gonna say I'm two." "Can I get a Bloody Mary?" I am sick of flying, though. The security lines, you get in that damn line, they take everything from you. First your shoes, because one guy put firecrackers in his Reeboks. You know, now they're taking all your liquids and gels because they made a bomb out of conditioner and shampoo. Now, thanks to Ahmed MacGyver, I get a frizzy hair for a week. They're taking all your soaps. This is how the terrorists win. They want us to smell like them, damn it. It's like a bus in that damn sky. "What happened to you?" "They took my deodorant, sorry." You're gonna ooh me on a terrorist joke? That's because I'm white. If I was Chris Rock, man, you'd be laughing your ass off.
2: "How about them terrorists? You got a towel in your head, use that."
1: See, you laugh now. It's not funny when the cracker does it.
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4: So much difference between men and women, man. One of the biggest differences between men and women, men are actually happy when women go out with their girlfriends and have a good time. When you go out with your girlfriends and have a good time, we're happy for you. You come home, you go, "Me and my girlfriends are going to go see Sex in the City." We're like, "Great. Now I don't have to take you to see that." "Why don't you go see Mamma Mia while you're at it?" And you go see it, you come back and like, "Oh, Sex in the City was so good. You should have saw the wedding. And Carrie got married to Pig. I can't believe it." And we're happy for you. We're happy for you. But it don't work the other way around. Women never want us to have a good time. Ever, ever, ever, ever, ever, ever. Fellas, if your woman come home from work and you got a smile on your face that she didn't put there, she gets suspicious. You smiling back. That's right. That's right, fellas. When you go out with your boys and your woman says, "How was it?" Just go, "It was all right." Because if you go beyond all right, you going to be in a fight. You can't be like, "Oh, baby, it was unbelievable. I had the best time of my life. A-Rod hit a home run in the bottom of the ninth. I couldn't believe it." Watch what happened the next day. You waiting for your food, no food. Like, "Hey, baby, what's up with the food? And why don't you tell A-Rod to cook you something? Your boyfriend A-Rod." Yeah, man, women want it all. So many differences. A lot of dates tonight, a lot of dates. Say, "I'm gonna take you to see Chris Rock. I'm gonna close this deal with some Chris Rock tickets." Yeah! Save me a lick or something, okay?
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5: I'm big on first impressions. I watched a lot of you guys come in tonight. I noticed there's no one in here wearing a jersey. Congratulations, you're adults. I'll tell you the worst first impression I ever saw at a comedy show. There's a guy in the front row. He's on a first date. He's not just wearing a jersey. No, no, no. This piece of white trash is wearing a Ben Roethlisberger jersey. what are you thinking before that one? Like, big first date tonight, what should I wear? And what is she supposed to think? Like, either this guy is a huge Steelers fan, or there's a roofie in my martini. I feel like even Ben Roethlisberger himself knows it's a bad idea to wear a Ben Roethlisberger jersey on the first date. Like, I like that it makes me look like I'm ready to party, but it's a little tacky wearing my own jersey. Should probably just stick with the lucky Kobe jersey. I love it when people groan at that one, as if to say, hey, white guy, stick to making fun of the white rapists. Yeah, we don't appreciate you making fun of rapists of different cultural backgrounds than your own. You have no idea what it's like to grow up a black rapist in this country.
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3: Doug Benson.
6: Some jobs you probably shouldn't be high. I mean, I'm getting away with it in my own sort of way, but other jobs probably wouldn't be such a great idea. What do you do for a living? Pulp Fiction? Student? Studying what? English? Okay, well, you're not very loud at it. I'm taking some quiet English courses. Silent reading, mostly. I sit in the silent reading room all day. When I get out, I'm just like, Pulp Fiction! Every chance I get. And what about you, Fight Club?
7: I work for Ian.
6: You work for what, FC?
7: Ian.
6: Am I saying that right? Ian? A union? Oh, okay. I thought you were throwing at me some word that I had never heard. But I've heard union. So yeah, you probably shouldn't be high. Because, you know, union is like, that's serious business, right? Yeah. The English major, you can be high. Firemen probably shouldn't be high. That seems like a mistake. You know that when that alarm bell goes off, they'd run over and slide down that fire pole, and then they'd run back upstairs and slide down again, because that is fun. Why'd you guys let that house burn down? Have you tried the pool? And then we played frisbee golf with a Dalmatian. We blow weed in its face because those are spazzy dogs. Spazzy D on the ones and twos.
8: One night this girl said to me, you'll like this story. She goes, this will help you sleep. I go, what? She goes, let's have some of this phone sex. Guys love phone sex. A lot of the times, girls don't even know we're having it. They just think we're really good listeners. So I said, what's the scenario? So she goes, you fly in to meet me, and it's late. Nobody's at the airport. So I meet you at the gate, and I'm wearing this short, skimpy little skirt with no panties on. And I take you into the bathroom. And we go into the handicapped stall. Because there's more room. You down, I can see how excited I'm, and you try and touch my breast, and I go, no! She's very controlling. I step off, and I do this sexy dance, and you're getting more and more aroused, and more and more aroused, and I can't take it anymore. 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And she goes, I'm gonna explode. Are you ready? And I said, I gotta be honest with you. I can't relax thinking about my luggage going around that carousel. Somebody is gonna steal that luggage. Now let's go get the luggage and do this in the parking lot like normal people. Taking me in that disgusting bathroom. We'd even put the toilet seat cover thing down in the...
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1: Where my Spanish people at? Where the Spanish people? We got to thank all 17 of y'all for coming. We appreciate that. I know most of you rode together. Y'all are efficient. You ever seen them come to a club? It'd be 39 of them in the same car. Just... that is a Ford Focus. How many is in there? But you need your Spanish friends. Don't nobody party like them. Nobody in the world party like them. Because they don't need invitations or streamers or balloons or nothing. They only need a front yard and some Coronas. Spanish people, you got to get you some friends too so they can tell you when it's not appropriate. We are tired of going to the laundromat to see you in there. Your baby girl is all of 7 years old, has on a wedding dress and soccer shoes. Where is she going? Is she marrying bleach? This bitch. All I'm saying, Spanish people, is if you are pushing a stroller through the mall and your child's feet can touch the ground out the stroller, let little S.A. walk then. 13 years old with a cigarette and a sidekick. Push it faster, S.A.
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5: See, for me, Jimmy Stewart is the kind of guy that I'd love to be, man. It's very difficult to be that, though, you know? I mean, he's just kind of up here somewhere. And I love him, man. He's a great example of somebody who's had an incredibly productive life. It seems like no matter what happens, no matter how bad things get, Jimmy Stewart can look at it in a positive way.
7: Well, I guess we're going to have ourselves a nuclear holocaust. Well, hey, everybody, come on over to the window. Look at that mushroom cloud. Isn't that beautiful? And the amazing thing to me is that the something so magnificent, colorful, could just melt your face right off. That's positive energy, you know? You gotta look death right in the face. That's what Jimmy Stewart would do. Hi, Mr. Death, you look like you could use some soap. I wanna be like that, man. Maybe I will be. Maybe someday after I'm finished singing the gospel. I'll go even further and become a real holy man. And I'm not talking about the kind of holy man you see on TV, those TV evangelists. They're not holy men. They're just ambitious. I saw one guy who was so ambitious, he actually became jealous of the Lord. You could tell it came out halfway through the sermon. He said, "When I was a child, I wanted to be the savior of the world. Then they told me that Jesus was the Son of God, and I realized it's all who you know." Very petty, petty people, you know?
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10: But I get after stuff, you know, like Bob's Big Boy after his burger, right? You guys know Bob? Bob's Big Boy? He's got a checkered. Yeah, well, it's not an advertisement, but if you know him, great, thank you. I'm bringing him up because I read an article that Bob's Big Boy was real. When Bob, the original Bob, had his burger shack, there was a little boy that would come in who had a pompadour and was fat. and had an old pair of overalls. And he would sweep up at the end of the night in exchange for a sack of hamburgers. I read that article and I cried like I haven't cried since I saw old Yeller get shot. Holy crap, that is adorable. He swept, and you know he was like a German immigrant. This had to be like the 40s. I come and sweep up for the burgers now, yeah? Oh, oh, big boy. And the article said they gave him a sack of hamburgers. That's back when, like, hamburgers were looked at as the nutritional equivalent of apples now. Have a sack of burgers. It's good for your heart. Why is he such a big boy?
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3: George Carlin.
4: So anyway, about 80 years after the Constitution is ratified, 80 years later, the slaves are freed. Not so you'd really notice it, of course. Just sort of on paper. And that was, of course, during the Civil War. Now there's another phrase I dearly love. That is a true oxymoron if I've ever heard one. Civil War. Do you think any country could really have a civil war? Say, pardon me. I'm awfully sorry. Now, of course, the Civil War has been over for about 120 years, but
6: not so you'd really notice it.
4: Because we still have these people called Civil War buffs. People who thought it was a really keen war. And they study the battles carefully, and they try to improve on the strategies and the tactics to increase the body count in case we have to go through it again sometime. In fact, some of these people actually get dressed up in uniform once a year and go out and refight these battles. You know what I say? Use live ammunition, would you please? You might just raise the intelligence level of the American gene pool. But what do you expect? Hey, come on, this is a warlike country. We come from that Northern European, basically the Northern European genes, the blue eyes, those blue eyes. Boy, everybody in the world learned real quick, didn't they? When those blue eyes sail out of the north, you better nail everything down. And it's a warlike country, come on. I mean, forget foreign policy, even the domestic rhetoric is warlike. Everything about our domestic policy invokes the thought of war. We don't like something in this country, we declare war on it. The war on poverty, the war on drugs, the war on crime, the war on AIDS, the war on cancer. We got the only national anthem that mentions rockets and bombs in the damn thing, you know what I mean? All right.
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8: Look, you guys, I'm not an alpha guy. I just want to put that out there. Like, I think I act like an alpha guy, but I don't think I am an alpha male. And I know that because when I lock eyes with a real alpha male, they know. I can read their face. There's that moment where I say hi to the little girl in there. I'm like, oh, if they saw you, they saw me. Walk away. Just going to want to talk about sports. Walk away. You don't want to. But yeah, I'm not that guy. I'm not a sports guy. I mean, I just wasn't brought up believing in it. And but there's still part of me, it's weird, I'm 49, there's still part of me that if I see like four high school guys wearing varsity jackets, there's still part of my brain that thinks, be cool, just be cool. I'm not even on their radar. I mean, like, unless it's for one of them to say, why is that old guy acting weird? You know, and in my brain, I'm like, leave me alone, I'm just going to my locker. I'm just going to my locker. I'm not a sports guy for a very specific reason. I also think I'm a comedian for a very specific reason. Look, if your parents ever sent you to more than one summer camp in the summer, it wasn't about you having a good time. They wanted you out of the house. They didn't want to deal with you anymore. And they'll try to push it off on you. Like, you need to learn new things. They're like, when is a Jewish kid going to need to ride a horse? Seriously, when am I going to need to ride a horse? What situation will I ever be in where I'm like, thank God I went to that camp where they all made fun of me because I can ride this horse right out of here. My mother also found me a guitar teacher that was a guy who was married. There was these two Christian hippies, little chubby Christian hippies. And they would come, they would pick me up at school. They would take me to swim practice. They would take me out to dinner. And then they'd take me home to their house and teach me guitar. And my mother would say, how was your guitar lesson? And I would say, with my other parents, it was fine. My mother is a

0: food, you might as well get the whole experience, you know what I mean? It's like dinner theater for poor people. It's awesome. There you go. I saw this last summer. I was driving back from Florida. I'd been driving for like 12 hours, stopping this McDonald's. I go, give me a double cheeseburger, no onions. And as I'm waiting, the drive-thru girl yells back to the grill girl. She goes, hey, where's my two cheeseburgers without cheese? Then the grill girl goes, they're right there. And the drive-thru girl just looks at her like she's the idiot and goes, now, those are hamburgers. It's moments like that that make me believe in God. You know what I mean? Like, he could tell I was bored. I've been driving for a long time. He's like, you could use a little vignette. I listen to sports radio when I drive. I heard this on sports radio like 5 months ago. This dude calls in. They're talking about Michael Vick. And this dude calls in. He goes, you know, you can't blame Michael Vick for that whole dog fighting thing. Dog fighting is just part of his culture. When do we make that rule? You could just now do something horrible if it was part of your culture. I mean, I'm German. I was making a point. The point is this. It's what we do in America now, right? You do something wrong, we find a way to make your race or your gender or something defend it, right? In the same sense, well, here's a wonderful part about Cincinnati. You guys instead are finding ways to protect racists. Good job. I read this last time I was in town. Your school system passed a law saying students are no longer allowed to wear Confederate flag t-shirts to school. That's the dumbest law I've ever heard of. You know, let them wear the shirts, or I'm going to wear them once. Trust me, middle of homeroom, all the black students take care of that problem for you, okay? And it's funnier if that, you get to watch, you know, like, stop making laws to protect idiots. Let nature do the job for you. That's why there's no law that says you can't kick a bear in the groin. You can do it. You know? Yes, and then the bear will politely show you why that wasn't a very good idea, you know?
1: Jerry Seinfeld.
2: No, of course, the fact is I have not really been doing nothing. I have a little baby. I love the baby. I can't get enough of the baby. I'm crazy about the baby. You kiss the baby. You love the baby. This is the most wonderful thing. But let us make no mistake about why these babies are here. They are here to replace us. That is what they are doing. They are cute, they are cuddly, they are sweet, and they want you out of the way. Next time you're around a baby, look in those sweet little baby eyes. You'll see one thought. Only a matter of time, my friend. Your tired old ass can't last forever. Every birthday you have is a baby off in the corner going, yeah, happy birthday. Happy birthday to you, mofo. Yeah, have another piece of cake. That's a good idea.
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4: I love doing comedy. I started in New York, and to be able to do this now is like truly an honor for me. And I love comedy more than anything, and I'm lucky that I get to do it because I'm really not capable of doing anything else. Like, I remember I used to go on job interviews, and I would get so panicky, and they'd throw so many curveballs at you. Like, I remember this one interview, the guy was like, so Nick, what's the greatest weakness? And I was being interviewed by Tim Gunn from Project Runway. I just panicked. I was just like, I guess my greatest weakness is that I have no strengths. But I do believe you have to follow your dreams. And that's why I actually keep a dream catcher above my bed. But then, like, just to be fair, I keep a picture of my dad next to it so that I can have a dream crusher there as well. The one thing I've been doing comedy for a while, the one thing I've not mastered is how to open a water bottle and with a microphone at the same time.

0: comedy, I travel a lot. I'm in airports constantly. And I don't love going to the airport, so I don't feel safe there. But it's not that I think the people who work at airport security are total idiots. They're like kind of mouth breathers, but like they're not total idiots. I don't blame them. It's just that I don't trust them to spot a fake ID. Like, the only people I trust to spot a fake ID are bouncers. So, like, if a terrorist rolled up, he'd be like, here you go. Bouncer'd be like, says you're born in June. What's your sign, bro? I don't know, like a Libra? It's a Gemini, man. Get out of here. And you brought too many dudes. Ladies, come on in. I don't know why my airport has a velvet rope.
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3: So I turn to my kids, because that's another thing. You got to entertain them. They want entertainment. And if you don't have other kids, you're in trouble. So half the kids are out in camp or whatever. So I go, okay, gang, here's what we're going to do. You guys pick one thing we can all do together this week. It's got to be free. And it's got to be family friendly, okay? Now, the little clever one comes back 10 minutes later. Dad, we were all listening to the radio. I live in New Jersey, and they have this place in Jersey, which I didn't really know about. She goes, Dad, there's this place right here in New Jersey. It's called Great Adventure Safari Park. And I didn't believe them. So I'm like, Great Adventures? Yeah, it's a safari, but you take your car and you drive through the zoo and the animals are wild. It's like being on a real safari, but with your car. So can we, and it's free with a can of Pepsi. 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You heard that wrong. Can of Pepsi free? Yes, it said great entertainment for a can of Pepsi. Great Adventure Safari Park. So can we go? And when they're on something, forget. Can we go? Can we go? Can we go? Can we go? Can we go? You said we can go. We're going in the car. We got a case of Pepsi. They had a case of Pepsi sitting in the car. You said we can go. It's free. Come on, can of Pepsi. We go. It's free. It's family friendly. You said it. We Googled it. We got your phone. We already Googled it. So I'm mad. I'm driving down there. And I'm like, you know, if I got to pay $80 to see a stupid zebra and a peacock.
4: 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With a can of Pepsi, it'll be free. You'll see when we get in here. Now, this is what I was thinking, Dad. 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Now, since we got a case, shouldn't we be able to just drive round and round?
3: No, that's not how it works. Well, I'm going to ask them. All right, well, you do that. Pull up, and I don't know where they found this poor woman. She's at the ticket booth. She's not even looking at it. She's like, welcome to Great Adventure Safari Park. It is $89.99 per person. Look at the kids. Are you kidding me? Unless you got a can of Pepsi, then it's free. Which now all three kids look at me and go, hold on a second. It's free with a can of Pepsi. Yep. It's a radio promotion. It's great entertainment for a can of Pepsi. All right. Are the animals alive? Oh, they're very alive. And my daughter goes, ask them about the case of Pepsi. I'm like, oh, you got a case of Pepsi? Then you can drive around and around.
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2: Think about this the other day, like, scientists put the IQ level for mental retardation at 70, right? In other words, if you have an IQ of 69, you're mentally retarded. Okay, if you have an IQ of 71, you're real close. Right? So here's 70. Every year since we've been keeping track of IQ in our country, every single year the average IQ drops. You see where we're headed? Yeah, we're hauling ass towards retarded. So we're either going to have to move the number or be honest. I think we'll move the number. That's what we do in our country, isn't it? You're never going to open the Lexington paper and it says we're all retarded. It's just an arbitrary number. 70, they just picked it. They could have picked 40. They could have picked 90. It's just arbitrary. They just grabbed one and ran with it, you know? That's what bothers me. I've learned more from so-called retarded people. Oh, geez. Let's get off the subject, because I will go forever. Listen to this fact. Last year, 81 people were bitten by sharks. Last year, 1,922 people were bitten by other people. Next time you're standing on the beach, looking out at the waves, thinking, I don't know if I want to get turned around. That's where the danger is. I don't know. You know the evolution chart, right? This is the chart of evolution. There's a space between the monkey and the human. I doubt that. There's an overlap, I'm sure. I'm not clinically depressed, but I am medically disappointed.
6: They are so stupid. We'd get into an elevator. How stupid are they? Thank you for asking. We'd get into an elevator. He'd press the buttons. He would look for gum. The elevator was a fool. He once went to a department store. He saw a sign that said wet floor. He did. Oh, you don't know. The man could not count to 21 unless he was naked. He was an idiot. He went for a hemorrhoid examination. They found a brain tumor. The man was a... But he was a man, and that's all that counts for a man, that he's alive and walking. That's why every woman in this room, work on yourselves. See, I learned these lessons late. Because I was 28 before I got married. How old are you? 28? Yeah, but it's a different time. My mother had a sign-up, last girl before freeway. Oh, God. How old were you, Olivia, when you got married? The first time you got married? 19. Crazy. Too young. Yeah. Yeah, I got married because I got scared. Because I got out of college, I was a bridesmaid. My day, everybody got married with bridesmaids. I got out of college, I was a bridesmaid in 1 year, 9 times. Do you know what it's like to own 9 bridesmaid dresses? To be home on a lonely Saturday night and open your closet and there are 9 three-quarter sleeve, V-neck, acetate, ballerina length, Kelly Green dresses. Which the bride always says you can wear again. Remember those lies? It's only $150, Joan. You can wear the dress again. Where? Where can I wear a V-neck, three-quarter sleeve, acetate, ballerina length, Kelly Green dress? Where? How many Puerto Rican proms do you go to? Where? Was I thrilled to get married? Oh, and I'm married now 16 years. I'm happy. I'm not happy. I'm happy. Happy is when you first get married. Remember, you run around, you play games. Catch me, catch me. Now we play catch me, but we walk. It's a different attitude. Catch me, catch me. Can I catch you tomorrow, sugar? The hell, I'll know in advance, I'll shave my legs. And I have no sex appeal. If my husband did not toss and turn in his sleep, we never would have had the kid. And, oh, yes. I had a very bad birth. Do you have easy births or hard births? Easy, you're very lucky, yeah. Thank you for asking. She's very good now, my kids. Well, I went through with my child giving birth. I was in labor 108 days. Oh, yes. Yes, 108 days. And ice cream. Let me tell you something. Every woman in this room, if you have a child and you don't, yeah, you're a fool. It's your one chance to be noticed. Don't be brave. When I was having my kid, and that was just during conception. Oh, shh. And like you said, you had an easy birth. Never tell your child that, because then it will grow up normal. It will leave you. Make your kid feel guilty. Oh, my daughter is 14 years old. To this day, I wake her up in the middle of the night. Melissa, you ripped me to shreds. Go back to sleep. And I had an easy birth, too. I was walking down Fifth Avenue. I went, look who's here on a leash. I'll call you Spot. And oh. No, I went through my pregnancy. Oh, I was so big when my water broke, my dog drowned. And my dog lived in Jersey. I took a picture of that. Did you take home movies of your kid being born? Did you have natural childbirth? Why? Do you have natural dentistry, natural chiropody? Oh, I had a Jewish delivery. They knock you out with the first pain. They wake up when the hairdresser shows. Oh, no, no, shh.
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8: Once when I was a little boy, I'm walking home from school, and I'm watching some men building a new house. And the guy hammering on the roof calls me a paranoid little weirdo in Morse code. After the man left for the day, I saw they had poured wet cement for the basement floors. So I let myself through the window and I slipped, fall backwards, hit the back of my head on a pipe and passed out. When I came too early the next morning, the pipe held my head above the surface while the rest of my body below the neck was covered by the now hardened cement. I thought, this is bad. I know I'm not going to fit into the new family's decorating scheme. Unless they've chosen a last day of Pompeii motif. So I'm lying there hour after hour, and my friend Jimmy Peterson comes to the window. He said, Emo, are you stuck in that cement? I said, no. Last night I didn't finish my broccoli, and my mom chopped my head off and tossed it here. And he screams and runs away. So the next day, I'm still lying there, reflecting on how there's a time and a place for sarcasm. And it starts to rain, and the basement begins flooding. I'm yelling, help, help, which I wish I had thought of the day before. And just as the water starts seeping into my nostrils, my dad jumps into the basement, showing he was a complete stranger to Archimedes' principle of liquid displacement. Because the water goes up to my eyes, so I'm struggling to evolve a blowhole. And my dad takes out a flashlight and takes the ends off and puts it into my mouth so I could breathe through it like a snorkel. So now I'm choking on the batteries. But eventually he extricates me. He says, no pain, no gain. I said, no rhymes, no moronic generalizations, you know. And he grabs me by the neck, says, no air and no smart comments. I said, no free hands, no protection to the groin.
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9: I was going to talk to you briefly about sports, ladies and gentlemen. Chinese gymnast Lu Li
7: is the smallest person ever to have taken part in the Olympic Games. Lu Li was just 4'3" tall. Wow. Wei was the second smallest. Ice dancing. Of course, ice dancing won't be around. Any fans of ice dancing in? Ice dancing, of course, won't be around forever because of global warming and AIDS. Snooker and darts. Snooker and darts have seen their viewing figures steadily decline since the introduction in 1983 of remote controls. Just 22% of Liverpool fans reside in Liverpool. The rest are on remand in other cities. Let's talk about technology. Stephen Hawking. Stephen Hawking is sort of half man, half computer. I bet when he dies, it's a virus. He's got medical insurance and Norton. In America, they're called astronauts. In Russia, they're called cosmonauts. And in Britain, they're called balloonists. The greatest ride at Disney is the girl that works in the toffee apple kiosk. Let's talk about sex. Adult supervision. To me, adult supervision sounds like the ability to see through bras. Condoms come in packs of three, ideal for married couples because there's birthdays, Christmas, Valentine's. I don't think you should ever treat a woman as a sex object, but I do think you should give them a rinse after you've used them. Let's talk about relationships. The last relationship I had, I ruined by blurting out, "I love you," too early, which gave away the fact I was hiding behind the curtains. People often ask me about most embarrassing moment. It's probably when I first got introduced to my girlfriend's parents. I remember my girlfriend saying, "There's the bad man there." I don't like the term partner because it makes it sound like we're fighting crime. I don't like the term housewife or stay-at-home mum. I prefer to say lazy sluts. I often walk around the house naked till the neighbours chase me inside.
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9: Dimitri Martin. Yeah.
10: That's a good crowd right there. That is a way to ensure presence on the CD. This is going to be out in the future, so I don't even know if it's a CD to whoever's listening in the future right now. Depending on how young they are, they don't even know what life was like at this point. If you're in the future, we had fewer robots than you guys had. Spaceships were not as readily available as they are for you. I don't watch sports as much as I used to because I'm always disappointed. I'd rather see the actual animals fighting than the teams with those names. Colts versus Bears. Yeah. See some horses and bears fighting, all right. Wizards versus Heat. Awesome. Magic versus Jazz. That's a little too gay for me, I think. I want to see Jazz fighting anything. Calm down, Jazz. See if he does it. These chords are getting very dissonant. And really weird with that 13 chord right there. He's up on the magic. I don't know how to do magic, but I did turn a yoga mat into just a mat. Just a rolled up mat. Shazam. Inflexible.
11: Man, can't you just, well, not in here, but outside, man, you just go. Yeah, smell. I love the smell things, you know. You know what I mean? Natural smells. I like funky people. Now, when a cat can get funky, man, I can groove with funky people, you know. I mean, they'd be rank, you know, be going, woo, I love it. because chemicals, man, them chemicals you put on sometimes wipe you out, man. And people worry about how this, I worry about how I smell sometimes. You know, I really get uptight about how I smell. I do, man. I be checking my breath out and carrying on, you know. I never had no breath when I was a legal kid. I didn't get breath till I started hanging out with girls. Because the girls say, why do you guys have bad breath? And you ever try to check yourself out, man, and be cool? Right? You ever, and you worry about your arms. Yeah, arms. You know, you got to get your deodorants. But deodorants, see, are dangerous. No, deodorants are dangerous, man. You ever read on the deodorant can? Because I don't have nothing to do but hang around, you know, and I read deodorant cans. And they say, caution, contents highly inflammable may explode. I don't know about you people, but I don't want nothing under my arm that's going to explode. You know? Right, because you could be walking down the street, you know. What the hell's wrong with him? I don't know, he don't smell.
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9: It's a big show, and I'm going to keep it nice and tight. And Mark asked me for a request, and it's not something I've done in a long time, but it's an important travel tip. We have a lot of traffic in Marin sometimes, right? And I'm tired of it, man. Let's get rid of it. Are you ready to do something?
12: Yeah.
9: I'm ready, too. If you want to get rid of the traffic, you heed the two-word solution. Public buses. You get those things out of the way. No more traffic. Boom. Part one. And if you are in Europe, are you going to go to Europe this summer? Take a little trip out of where you're going to go. Vienna matters, the joke's the same. You go down there, you get a lot of traffic down there in Europe. You better bring a harmonica. Because when you get caught in traffic, you only need to roll down the window. And then you just roll down the window when you're down there in beautiful Rome or wherever it looks like maybe you're going to Rome just by looking at your complexion. You roll down the window and stick your head out there

0: Thank you very much. Good night. Always a pleasure. I'll see you again. Good night.
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3: The key to being fashionable, and I've been interviewed on this hundreds of times, is standing out but fitting in. That's what it is. You don't want to wear something too wild that somebody notices and is kind of freaky, you know, but you also don't want to wear some outfit that someone could have the exact same thing on when you show up at the party. That's embarrassing. I don't know if that's happened to you, but that's happened to me twice. Both times, it was William Shatner. And I'll tell you something. I think I look better in the tube top, and I'll say it. I don't know. I dress kind of boring. I don't care. I don't go for all the trendy stuff. I don't understand. Sometimes I think the fashion designers are just trying to see what they can get away with, you know? They come up with some of these things, and I'm just looking at them. I'm talking about the sarong or the sari, which is the same thing, I think. And if not, I'm so wrong and sorry. But there was a time that there was a dressing room. You walked into a whole door, and you could close the door, and you could try on clothes and cry or whatever you do in the dressing room. But you had a door. There's no door any longer. You go to try on clothes, and the door is just getting higher and higher up and lower down. You're trying to get undressed behind a piece of 2x4 back there. You're just... People can see the underwear going down around your ankles, you know. I don't know about you, but I always take my underwear off no matter what I'm trying on. I just... It's a habit, really. That's what the salesperson can get to you, because they couldn't before with the door. They'd just be on the outside of the door. Can I get you anything? You need anything? Everything all right there? How's everything? Can I get you anything? Now they can just poke their head in there. Can I get you anything? How's everything? Need anything? Everything all right? Roll in upside down on that little car mechanic gurney that they get. I said I would call you, Rachel. I don't need anything. Scoop. Boy, they check on you a lot, don't they? What could be going so wrong that they need to check on you that often? My bra's in my ass!
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5: So this is something I saw today, and I don't know if anyone saw it because it was so viral so soon. Hugh Jackman and Daniel Craig are doing a play on Broadway. Did you say Hugh Jackman and Daniel Craig? Yeah, I did. James Bond and Wolverine are doing a play together, you guys. If only the play was James Bond and Wolverine. Then... And so Hugh Jackman's performing his acting and goes... He's good. He played Peter Allen, which is very brave. And because no one liked Peter Allen then, much less later when we dragged Peter Allen back. So he's doing his acting and whatever, it's a monologue. Oh, and you know, because he's acting, I'm doing a voice and whatnot, you know. And you hear a phone go off in the crowd. And then the phone goes off again. And he, hey, pick up, in character, he's still doing the voice. Why don't you pick up the phone? He's, you know. Popeye has jumped out of the cartoon and it's like, Bluto's phone is ringing. Wait, why don't you pick up your phone? And I've heard bad riffing before, and I have, they were like, the caption was, can you believe how well they handled it? Even in character, they told the guy to turn the phone off. I don't know if you've ever been out before. But again, as a comedian, having performed for the last 48 years all over the world, this happens every night, and you deal with it, and you get Western on people and crush them like a jelly bean in 2 seconds with a rapier-like laceration of wit that scalds them like blinding icicles flying into their eyes from a northwester in a perfect storm that renders them helpless, and their cerebral cortex falls out on the ground like a bowl of pudding and just squirtles around until sheriffs come and get a dog to lick it up. That's what I do every night. I'm supposed to be impressed. I mean, how, I haven't, you're Hugh Jackman. Leap from the stage and use the adamantium razors that come out of your hands, just the carotid artery, right? Just leave the guy bleeding, his head, just two twin jets of blood coming out where the head was, right? and have the audience just and just be like, anybody else got their phone on? Bub.
4: 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I Heart Comedy.
6: You know, I was in Jamaica once, and I was on a glass bottom boat tour, and the guy, as he's guiding, is taking us out there. He goes, "You're gonna see all kinds of coral, but remember, no breaking and no taking of coral. There's tree coral, like the tree, brain coral, like the brain, but no taking and no breaking of coral." Remember, there'll be no breaking and no taking of coral. You can swim around, you can look, you can take pictures. No breaking and no taking of coral. I said, "Excuse me, can we break or take any of the coral?" And he goes, "No, me just told you that." I like all the different cultures in America. You know, I think that's what makes America great. You know, just that's not it, but that's something that people say. But the accents are just funny. That's why I like them, you know. I was in a hotel. I called down to ask for the internet access code. I said, "Excuse me, what's the internet access code?" And the guy goes, "The code, you want the code to write down? You want the code?" I go, "Yeah, what's the internet access code?" He goes, "Okay, write it down. It's A as in apple, B as in boy, Y as in jello."
2: Robin Williams.
7: We have to have our mental facilities intact. I remember when they first sent the anthrax in the mail, people were going, "Don't open your mail." I went, "Why? There's white powder in envelopes."
8: Really?
7: Well, I'm afraid I used to look for that. "Would you inhale it?" "Yeah." Yeah. "Your mother and I weren't online. We did lines." "Yeah." "Yeah, and there were ninjas on the lawn trying to kill us. And now there are people trying to kill us." Remember when they sent anthrax to Daschle's office in Congress? They cleaned that place up immediately. It's like hazmat suits. They'd get everybody out of Congress. "Come on, everybody out! Everybody out!" And that congressman came out going, "But the rest of you, go about your lives. We'll be underground totally safe." I do believe there is a cure for whatever's out there, whatever bioterrorism weapon they may use against us. And it lies within Keith Richards. I think that. I believe Keith is the only man who can go anthrax. All right. Doesn't go with my E. coli. Keith Richards is the only man to make the Osbournes look Amish. He can go to a drug dealer and the guy's going, "I'm out, man." These are troubled times, my friend. Hardcore security in New York. Yes, Washington, yes, San Francisco, not so hardcore. Golden Gate Bridge, at one end there's a Hummer, and I'm talking about the car. 2 National Guardsmen in that Hummer. At the other end, another Hummer with 2 National Guardsmen. Problem is, the Hummer and the National Guardsmen are in jungle camouflage. For those of you who have ever been to San Francisco, the bridge is bright orange. So you feel like going, "Be very, very quiet. I'm looking for terrorists."
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9: So I was in rehab and I thought, you know, I sobered up and, you know, I did what I had to do. And I thought there was something I was going to do. What was it? I was going to go live in America. I completely forgot. So what happened was I get sober, I wanted to go to America, so I had to clean up my act, I had to pay some people back some money, I had to avoid some other people for a while, and quite a long while. And then, it was January 1995, I thought, you know, I'm sober now, I've got my life together, I'm going to go to Hollywood, I'm going to get into show business, I am, I'm going to go to America, one day I'm going to appear at the Wilbur Theatre in Boston, I'm doing it. So, January 1995, I came to America, you know, I was very excited. Because the movie Braveheart had just come out, and I thought, well, they'll need Scottish people in America for the sequel. I probably should have stayed to the end of the movie when I think back now. But I got to Los Angeles January 25th, 1995, and I had nothing when I got to this country. Spent my money on the ticket, and that was it. Got there, and nothing. I had two suitcases when I left that airport. They weren't even mine. I stole them. My first 6 weeks in this country, I wore a kimono. The wrong way, apparently. But that's a tale for another night. No, it was terrifying. I had no support system. I had no money. I had nothing, you know, no job, no friends. I had a bank account. And in my bank account, I had 27 cents. I don't know if you've ever had 27 cents in your bank account, but you cannot get it out. Just when you really need it, you can have it.
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5: People get offended just do it because they want attention. Like, you know that one person, no matter what you're talking about, they're like, could you not? And wanting attention is okay. I love attention. That's why I do this for a living. I'm sure you love attention. You love attention. It's all right. But I'm sick of people in our country trying to get attention, but doing it under the guise of social or political consciousness. Like this awful Muslim woman in Florida who sued the state because she wanted her driver's license photo taken with the veil on. What rational part of your psyche tells you that that will be an acceptable form of identification? We have to take your picture and put it on the license so if the police pull you over, they can identify you. Okay. No, they need to identify you in 2003 America, not as a stormtrooper in The Empire Strikes Back, stupid ass. And of course, her cliched, predictable response, well, I wanted things to be just like they are in a traditional Muslim country, which would be great if I could beat her on a street corner with a stick. And here's the kicker. She wasn't raised in Yemen or Saudi Arabia. She was an American white lady who converted a couple years ago. Because you remember, after the 93 Trade Center bombing, it was all the rave. This fraudulent, phony, middle-aged bitch just wanted a little attention. She wanted people to recognize her. Hey, wasn't that you that I read about in the paper? Yeah, that was me. I'm surprised you recognize me. You know, now she's in port, you know, because I have a lot of religious pride. You know, well, you know who else has a lot of religious pride and only shows the slits of their eyes? The Ku Klux Klan. But if one of these retards wanted their license photo taken with a little hat on, you'd laugh at them. We're not taking your picture like that. You're dressed like a tampon. Beat it, stupid. But because it's religion, we have to act like this one might have a little merit. Let's examine it. I'm so tired of people falling back and hiding behind their religion, and I'm tired of hearing about your ethnicity. I don't care anymore. I have a lot of ethnic pride. Really? Die in a fire. I don't care. I have no ethnic pride. Now, I'm not saying I have ethnic self-hatred, because I don't. But I'm Irish, but I'm sorry, I don't automatically feel connected to other people just because their grandparents also had sex in a field during a potato famine. Why don't we just admit it? People are frightened, it's an awful world, we're scared, looking to connect on any level. We're like a bunch of amoebas floating around. Ethnicity is just one more thing. Are you Irish? I'm Irish. Blah, blah, blah, blah. You know who else is Irish? Colin Farrell. He's a millionaire who bangs models. I have to fly to Rio to pick up affordable prostitutes. What connection do we possibly have? You know when I'll believe in ethnic pride? When it gets me laid once in my chinless, meaty-breasted life. When one sexy Irish girl says, "Go on, put your face in there and take a sniff." Then I will gladly put on a little green hat and march down Fifth Avenue with the rest of the alcoholics. Now don't get me wrong, don't misinterpret. I'm not saying all ethnic things are bad. I love the Puerto Rican Day Parade because you know where they all are.
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29: Have you ever had somebody make fun of the way you laugh? A friend of yours make fun of the way that you laugh? You know what that's basically them saying? Hey, you know that sound that you make when you're happy and joyful? And the tragedy that permeates our everyday life is momentarily abated for an escapist oasis? Yeah, you sound stupid. You should feel insecure when you're happy. You should be like, hi, everything's okay for a moment. Wait, do I sound like a seal? My ex-wife of 37 years, Karen. I guess this is why comedians don't like to open up to audiences. My ex-wife of 37 years, Karen, and I split up. And part of it, I mean, you know, there were many reasons, but part of it was because she hated when I laughed really hard. She said it looked and sounded like I wanted to kill her. No, not funny, hurtful. See now how Snoop Dogg says, drop it like it's hot? I dropped her like she was scalding. You ever laugh really hard and then a word or some words that you didn't expect to say come out at the end? That's always weird. You're like, oh my golly. I like to think that those are little words that you wanted to say earlier on in the day, but you weren't able to. Then after a good hearty laugh, they escape. You know, you're in a fight with your girlfriend or your wife. It's like, why don't you just do the dishes when you're done with them? You wait till the next day, it takes 30 seconds, just do the dishes. Yeah, but the thing is, oh, do you have a reason why it's better to not do the dishes than to do them? Because if you do, I'd like to hear it. I'd really like to hear it. I'd really like to hear it. No, that's okay. Let's just go to the comedy show. And when that couple goes to the comedy show and the guy's laughing, he's like, oh my God, they're dishes! Jesus, I do them in the morning! What are you waking up in the middle of the night like, I hope the sink is clean for my night walks?
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30: One thing that scares me about like Craigslist and stuff is like people go on there and they find random roommates.
4: That's a terrifying proposition to me. Like, the one time I had a random roommate, it did not go well. Like, I would come in the room and it always smelled like tuna. And I'd be like, whoa, not my top five smells for the room to have. Why does it always smell like tuna? And it's because this guy likes to eat cans of Starkist tuna all the time. And you know when the juice is there at the bottom when you're finished? He'd shoot the juice back like a tequila shot. Yes, I agree, it's disgusting. If you'd approach me on the street, like, hey, Aziz, what's the most disgusting thing you can catch a new roommate doing? I'd be like, drinking the tuna juice at the bottom of a Starkist tuna can. He'd be like, man, that's a really specific answer. There's other things, like, he played the flute all the time. Nothing wrong with playing the flute, but he'd only play one song on the flute. Celine Dion's My Heart Will Go On, the theme song to Titanic. If you'd approach me on the street, like, hey, Aziz, what's the most annoying song a dude could play on the flute all the time? I'd be like, Celine Dion's My Heart Will Go On, the theme song to Titanic. And you'd be like, damn, you're really good at this game. But the craziest thing was towards the end of our time together, he was acting really weird. And I don't know what's going on. So I asked a friend of his, I was like, hey, man, what's up with this guy? And he goes, oh, he thinks he's possessed by Scar, the evil lion from the Lion King movies. Oh, yes, that happens, sure. If you'd approach me on the street like, hey, Zeke, what's the most random Disney villain a kid could think he's possessed by? I'd be like, Scar, the evil lion from the Lion King movies. And you'd be like, sorry, it's actually the hockey team from Iceland and the Mighty Ducks too. Now, I have a small update on that joke. I was looking around on the internet one day, and I saw this blog had written about me. And I looked in the comments thread, and some guy had written, I live with this guy. It was that guy. Oh, really? Huh? Well, you don't tell all these people about how you did tuna juice shots all day. Is that... Oh, you don't talk about that. This is what I'm going to do. I'm going to find out where that guy lives, right? And go outside his house, like outside his window, real late at night, right? And wait till it's like really late. And I'm just going to go. And he'd be like, no, the demons, they're back. Scar, get away from me. Leave me alone. What I should have done was just went on the comments thread under the username Hyenas and wrote, watch out.
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5: Then when you were a kid, if you told another kid something he didn't quite believe, he'd say, you swear to God? I would always say, yeah, I swear to God. Even if I was lying. Why not? What's going to happen if I lie? Nothing. Nothing happens if you lie. Unless you get caught, and that's a whole different story. Sometimes a kid would think he was being slick with me, and he'd say, you swear on your mother's grave? I'd say, yeah. Why not? First of all, my mother was alive. She didn't even have a grave. Second of all, even if she was dead, what's she going to do? Rise from the grave and come and haunt me? Come and haunt me? All because I told a lie to an 8-year-old? Get real, will you? Here's one more item for you, the last in our civics book. Rights. Boy, everyone in this country is always running around yammering about different rights. I have a right. You have no right. We have a right. They don't have a right. Folks, I hate to spoil your fun, but there's no such thing as rights, okay? They're imaginary. We made them up, like the boogeyman. The three little pigs, Pinocchio, Mother Goose, like that. Rights are an idea. They're just imaginary. They're a cute idea, cute. But that's all, cute and fictional. The Bill of Rights of this country has 10 stipulations, okay? 10 rights. And apparently God was doing sloppy work that week because we've had to amend the Bill of Rights an additional 17 times. So God forgot a couple of things, like slavery. Just slipped his mind. But let's say God gave us the original 10. He gave the British 13. The British Bill of Rights has 13 stipulations. The Germans have 29. The Belgians have 25. The Swedish have only 6. And some people in the world have no rights at all. What kind of a deal is that? No rights at all? Why would God give different people in different countries different numbers of different rights? Boredom? Amusement? Bad arithmetic? I feel, for instance, I have the right to do anything I please. But if I do something you don't like, I think you have the right to kill me. So where are you going to find a fairer field than that? So the next time some ass says, gee, I have a right to my opinion, you say, oh, yeah? Well, I have a right to my opinion, and my opinion is you have no right to your opinion. Then shoot and walk away. Thank you.
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2: Doug Stanhope.
10: We live in a world that's just so awful. You know, individuals that are fine, and you can find a small social group if you're lucky that you can communicate with. But the masses are so backwards. It doesn't matter how much we progress with science or technology. We live in a world where people will have a GPS and a crucifix on the same dashboard. And you want me to have hope for these monkeys on swing sets? Millions of years ago, on this planet, I think the Earth was at one point probably a very popular destination for intergalactic sex tourism. Where any lonely space trucker, hormoned up alien fraternity party open 24/7, flashing neon light. Tony's getting married. This is his last night of freedom. We gotta take him out somewhere, get him some action. And so we all have an alien.

0: recently, super exciting night. It was a great night. I was with a woman. Oh, surprise everybody. Yeah, I was with her and she only had the large size Magnum condoms. I was like, oh, did you have any condoms for white people? Not an available option that evening. Now, I won't tell you why she would only have needed the large size condoms, but I will tell you that she was blonde and slightly overweight, and I'll let you fill in the gaps on your own. She has sex with black people, is what I'm saying. I felt like you weren't filling in the gaps on your own. But I was able to fill in the gap on my own, which is the theme of that last joke. Anyway, I put the condom on. This is how I put condoms on, by the way. I put the condom on, and it fit. It fit. I was so excited. I thought I was just gonna fall right off like an anorexic girl trying to wear hospital scrubs, but no. It fit. I mean, yeah, it sags a little bit. You know what I'm talking about, dude.
1: That did it.
0: That's actually what I said when I put it on. That did it.
2: Brian Regan.
3: A lot of controversy about steroids, you know, and sports. I never understand when a player says he never knowingly took steroids. I mean, how nice. Ah, why did you stick that needle in my butt? Ah, why did I do that occasionally throughout my career? Ah, how come you don't answer my persistent queries? You can't be expected to know what's going on back there. I'm not judging, though. Man, it's performance enhancement drugs. You can understand the temptation. And I'll be honest with you, I took steroids, you know, to help with the writing. Didn't do a lot of research on the drug. I wrote a joke on steroids. I haven't tried it yet. I'll try it. Why did the chicken cross the road? I don't know, but if you don't laugh, I'm going to crush your head like a walnut. I read that professional wrestlers take steroids, which is weird for me because a lot of people don't know this. My dad was a professional wrestler when we were growing up. And the good thing about that is he never really hit me. But you knew he was really mad when he went and bounced off the far wall. You did not want him to get his belt. Oh, that was a visual. My dad was not a professional wrestler. Okay. If I don't say that, people come up after shows, where'd your dad wrestle at? Hey, where'd your dad wrestle at? You don't need the word at. Where did he wrestle at? I don't understand that question, the way you're phrasing it.
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5: You guys are a concert type of crowd. Are you guys ready to rock out? You know when you go to a concert, they always yell, right? Like that. Nobody ever just casually comes out from behind the curtain.
6: Are you guys ready to rock it out?
5: Goes backstage. They're ready.
6: No, I asked them. I confirmed.
5: All those in favor say aye. They were ready. Okay, I'll go back.
6: They want to know, are you guys ready to roll out with your pole out? Are you ready to hang out with your wang out? Are you guys ready to hype out with your pipe out? Laugh out with your staff out? Bong out with your dong out? Are you guys ready to torque out with your pork out? Lead out with your meat out? Vegetarians!
7: Mosh out with your squash out?
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0: 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The net neck roll, they do it the other way. 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Latinos, Latinos, do a grito with your pito.
1: Si, si puede, si, si puede. 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Oh, yes, you can. 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
4: Asian American men are very underrated. I don't know why people don't go for them. They're the sexiest. Asian men are the sexiest. They got no body hair from the neck down. It's like making love to a dolphin. Oh my God, so smooth. Just like a slip and slide. Just blackfish. Tilikum all up in my bed every night, you know? Ooh wee. You mess with a Jewish dude and your body is all f***ed up afterwards. It's all red and inflamed and you're like, I did not ask to be exfoliated today. This is the last time I go on J-date, more like loofah date. Thanks for the rug burn, Avi. And then Asian men, no body odor, none. They just smell like responsibility. That's where the umami flavor comes from. I think my husband and I have a huge unspoken understanding between each other because he's half Filipino and half Japanese, and I'm half Chinese and half Vietnamese. So we're both half fancy Asian. And half jungle Asian. Yeah. You guys know the difference. The fancy Asians are the Chinese, the Japanese. They get to do fancy things like host Olympics. Jungle Asians host diseases. It's different. But he grew up on the East Coast, going to private school, playing lacrosse. Learning Latin and playing chess and rugby. He grew up like Filipino Carlton, okay? So he didn't know anything about Vietnamese people until he met me. And on one of our first dates, he took me to this restaurant on the west side of Los Angeles called Pho Sho. He was like, it's authentic Vietnamese. I read about it on Yelp. I was like, it's not authentic. Okay, you can tell first and foremost by the name because it don't got a number in it. Second of all, you could tell by the bathroom. If it was legit, the bathroom would double as a supply closet. When I pee, I need to see 10 gallons of bleach, an ATM machine, and a grandma with glaucoma napping in the corner. And the wait staff here is too nice. We need to leave this restaurant deaf and emotionally abused. I grew up going to private school too. Him and I are both total like private school Asians. We both are big hippies too. We like to backpack through Southeast Asia. We like to do yoga. We do ayahuasca ceremonies. We do silent meditation retreats. That's right. We pay $800 to shut up for a weekend. We eat gluten-free, which means we eat all that bread that tastes like free-range Chewbacca. We eat that lesbian bread that's like 1,000% of your daily fiber and 20% spoken word poetry. And so it's funny, right? Because he's Asian too. But sometimes all of this hippy dippy we do, makes me feel like we are white people doing an impression of Asian people. Like, we have these Chinese scrolls up on the wall, and neither of us know what the f*** they mean. We're like, oh, that seems to go very well with our Buddha piggy bank from Pier 1 Imports. That seems to be providing some good fu shui for the house. Him and I had been dating for 4 years, and I just had this sneaking suspicion that he was gonna propose because I had been pressuring him to do it. So, you know, I just had this wacky women's intuition. That's how proposals really work, okay? A woman has to incept the idea into the man's head, first passively, and then if he doesn't get the message, extremely aggressively. You gotta threaten to leave without ever actually leaving because you know that you're too old. And it's too late to go back out there and find a new man and start the whole manipulation cycle all over again. So you're like, I'm just gonna stick with this dude, focus on trapping this dude, and just nag the shit out of him until he becomes weak and caves in and gets fed up and is like, shut the fuck up! Fine, will you marry me? And then afterwards, the woman is always like, oh my God, he proposed. It came out of nowhere. And look, he got me the exact ring I wanted. How did he know? Maybe he saw it on my Pinterest page or something that I sent to my best friend that I told her to send to him every day. Let me tell you something. If a man has a Pinterest page, he's probably Pinterested in men. We got engaged on a Saturday. I bought my wedding dress the following Tuesday because I had tried it on in 2012. I was ready. I was ripe. I was rotten. I need to be made into banana bread. That's how rotten I was.
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5: Please help me welcome the superhero, Melvin. So about this, like Superman, do you change clothes in a phone booth?
6: What?
5: Superman does that too.
6: He's got a lot of issues, doesn't he? You know, my wife met Lois Lane once.
5: Really?
6: Yeah, she said she acted like an H-O-R-E.
5: I mean a W-H-O-R-E.
6: What's a whore? Is that like a Klingon?
5: So you're married?
6: Yes.
5: Does your wife have any powers?
6: Yes, really. Uh-huh.
5: Like what?
6: Well, once a month. She becomes evil. And I cannot defeat her. Our children run in terror. Our big dog cowers under the couch.
5: You have a big dog?
6: Actually, I borrowed your chihuahua.
5: You know, Superman has a dog.
6: Yeah.
5: Krypto.
6: Yeah,
5: he has all the same powers as Superman.
6: That's ridiculous.
5: Why?
6: If he humps your leg, you'll be in traction for a year.
5: Do you have an arch enemy?
6: Pinocchio.
5: You have a weakness?
6: Cupcakes. Ah. And porn. Well, not at the same time. I need a free hand.
5: So look, when there's a problem, Melvin, how are you summoned?
6: Oh, I'm making a deal with the commissioner to light up the sky with a spotlight of my symbol.
5: Ah, what's your symbol?
6: A big nose in the sky. The trouble is, sometimes it doesn't exactly look like a nose. Not a cupcake either.
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3: So I'm from San Diego, California, and I hate going down there because I hate hanging out with my loser friends. Man, they're losers. I have this one friend, I think he's gay, because he gets drunk and he always wants to wrestle. Dude, let's wrestle. I'm the Rock. You're 5'4" in Japanese. You're like the pebble. And when he's pinning me for too long. I'm pinning you, dude. I'm freaking pinning you. I'm pinning you, dude. I'm pinning you. It's been 4 minutes. I'm the Rock. You want the Rock get off me? I love you, dude. I hate touchy-feely people, man. Give me a hug, slap my hand, but don't fondle me. I was in Texas, I get off stage and this drunk Mexican dude walks up to me. He liked me a little too much. He walked up, "Hey, Chino! Hey, Chino!" Put me in a headlock, "Chino! I'm Korean. Today you are Chino." I think he thought I was Mexican, but with Down syndrome or something, you know, because I got pity laughs. "Hey, laugh, he's handicapped! Laugh!" I hate Texas because everyone refers to how small I am over there. "How you doing there, little fella? Look, honey, it's one of them Pokemons!" Let's take a moment, put them on the mantle, come on!
7: I'm from Boca Raton, Florida, originally. Does anybody know where that poop stand on the map is? Boca? We get a poop ton of hurricanes as well. But no one ever prepares for these hurricanes because they're always giving them sissy-ass names, right? It's always like, "Coming in July, Hurricane Bertha." "She's gonna come over your house and make you some pancakes. And put on an old Kenny Loggins record. Give you a massage." I think what they ought to do is give hurricanes like badass names, right? Like, "Coming in July, Hurricane Thor." Or like the weatherman should just bust on the screen and be like, "Coming in September, Hurricane Destructicon. It's gonna be raining bats and blood." The map behind him disappears, a Black Sabbath video pops up. He picks up like a severed goat's head off the floor. He starts eating the flesh out of its face. He's like, "Ah, ah." He starts speaking in tongues. He's like, blood's pouring out of his eyes. Okay, enough. Thank you for the reluctant Rudy clap. That's what ends the joke. You pop a blood vessel in your eye, joke's over.
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8: I got my haircut online last week. I don't know if anybody has done that, but it's never like the JPEG. I go to a lot of sporting events. People often get engaged on the Jumbotron. I want to see someone get divorced on the Jumbotron, you know? Wouldn't that be something? Like, look, it's over. It's all over. Women, I don't know if anybody knows any women. Women often complain. That's it. Yeah, there's no, sorry. No second half to that. Pen always stops writing. Women often complain that whenever men are talking to them, that we're only looking at their breasts. It's going to be where a guy can't even get dressed up and go out anymore. Some women just won't take yes for an answer. Guys, if you ever go to a strip club and ask a girl for a lap dance, make sure she works at the club. It can be very confusing and awkward. Learn the hard way, and never lie about your age at a high school reunion. Also, very good. I learned that the hard way. You guys know that as well. Anybody have neighbors? Some people? I have neighbors, and they fight a lot. And the other night, it was so bad. You know, there's blood, there's broken glass, crying, screaming. The other night, it was so bad, it made the hair on the back of my neck stand up. And I was like, man, now I got to get involved. You know, I got to do something. So the next day, I went to the barber, and I cut the hair on the back of my neck. and I feel so much better. You know, violence is everybody's problem, you guys, so keep that in mind. I asked a girl then at a bar, I said, hey, do you want to ride home? And she said, that'd be great, since we drove here together, you know, 4 hours ago. It'd be really sweet. And she started hitting me, and it was nothing I haven't seen before, but it got me thinking, wow, man, how'd the world get so violent? You know, how'd we get to this point in history where the world got so violent? The Middle East and northern, southern Korea and Ireland and our own cities. And the world never got violent. There is no God. The world has been violent since the beginning. Cain killed Abel, man. Cain killed Abel. The third person on the planet killed the fourth person on the planet. We weren't even able to make it to three people before somebody was a murderer, man. At one time, a third of the people on the planet were murderers, right? A third of the people in the hood aren't murderers. A third of the people who own guns aren't murderers. A third of the people in jail aren't even murderers. San Quentin, Folsom Prison, and Alcatraz are safer than the book of Genesis, man. You thought Compton and Baghdad were tough? Try downtown Eden after the sun goes down, man. There was murder and violence at Person 3. One couple had two boys who had the world to themselves, and one of them was claiming this town ain't big enough for the two of us, man.
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28: A germaphobe. Also very lazy. It's a rough combination, lazy germaphobe. Because if the cleaning job's easy, like washing my hands, I do that compulsively, like 500 times a day. But if it's more difficult, like mopping my floor, I've never done that. I was rationalizing that, hey, I've only been walking around the same floor for 10 years. How dirty can it be? It's not a cleaning emergency like that time I accidentally touched my pinky against my belt buckle. That's a walk out of a wedding where I was the best man. It's paralyzing being a germaphobe. Lots of places are really paralyzing to me. Laundromats have these baskets on wheels. Some guy will come in with a big bag of disgusting laundry, put it in the basket, move it into the washer. Then I'm supposed to take my clean laundry out of the dryer, put it in that exact same basket. It's like, I don't mind something having a dual purpose, but can't be like, hey, what's that big green box over there? Oh, that's a dumpster, and we also use that to store soup. Well, I think that might be an either-or situation. I'm a germaphobe, I have a short attention span. When I get movies on Netflix, I pick them almost exclusively by running time. I'm like, oh, I heard this is good. Oh, it ain't 2.5 hours worth of good. See what Jim Belushi can slam out in 78 minutes. Dude keeps it tight. His movies have a wonderful economy of words.
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0: And now I'm a single dad. I hang out with guys that don't have kids. My friend, he doesn't have kids. He always comes over to my house and tell me how to raise my kids. One day he came over, he said, hey, Ken, why don't you have pictures of your kids hanging up on the wall? I said, because I already know what the hell they look like. I said, I don't need to see their ass twice. He said, no, you hang up pictures for the memories. I was like, memories? I pay $1,000 a month child support. Damn it, they would not be forgotten. Yes, sir, $1,000 a month. But because of that, I want to kill my ex-wife. I do, I want to kill her, but I can't. Do you know why I will not kill my ex-wife? Because I don't want full custody of my kids, man. Saying, I got things to do. I don't need to be hanging out with their ass all day. You bet I've been with your mom anyway, my right mom? Because you live with mom, you'll get a hot meal, gonna get a hot bath. You live with daddy, you get Pop-Tarts and Benadryl. Put him to sleep, put him to sleep. I had to get divorced, man. My ex-wife was too manly for me. This your lady right here? That's your lady, man? Is she an independent woman? You gotta break up with her, ain't gonna work. My ex-wife was independent. I couldn't deal with that, man. She was independent, man. Like, she could change her own oil. She could change her own tires. And during sex, she wanted to be a big prisoner to take little prisoner. I had to be little prisoner. Like, hey, hey, hey! No more pleasure parties for you. I actually like being a dad. I love being a dad, man. I actually did something admirable, people. I actually adopted a kid. Clap it up, I adopted a kid. Man. I let my niece from North Carolina come live with me because she kept getting into a lot of trouble. I said, you come live with your uncle, man. You're getting in so much trouble, man. And I realized this, raising a teenager is ridiculous, man. I didn't know there's so much things you have to do with raising a teenager. I didn't know how to do this. So I went to my friend who, like I said, doesn't have any kids. And you know what he told me? I had to buy a gun because she's going to start dating and she brings her boyfriend over. I show the kid the gun and it's supposed to scare him off. And I did. Is that true, sir? So I did that. I went out and bought a shotgun. Because I want this kid to be scared when he comes to my house. And my niece brought her boyfriend over, and I showed him my gun collection. He took me to the car, popped the trunk, showed me his gun collection. I said, you can have the bitch. She ain't my real daughter anyway.
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3: This is, I grew up right here, not far from here, in Queens, Forest Hills. It was a typical New York. It was everybody there, every nationality. It was predominantly Jewish neighborhood. But I had great friends, great childhood, great Jewish friends. All my Jewish friends were great. I just couldn't compete with them. And I don't mean sports. No, I don't want to stereotype, but any kind of little kitty business venture. They were very good. We had, every summer, we had lemonade stands. You know, there's my little box, there I am all set up. Nothing ever happened for me, nothing. And there's my best friend, Murray Goldberg. Oh, he's open 24 hours a day. Selling lotto tickets. He was a genius. He didn't even work. He had a little Korean kid selling it for him. Yeah. How did he do that? I didn't know. How did he do that? What did I know? I was a little Italian boy. What did I know? I offered him protection. That was my only answer. A nice box, Murray. Yeah. It'd be a shame if a big wheel ran it over. I'm not saying anything.
2: 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We've got your laughs. iHeart Comedy.
4: I think it'd be neat if the parts of your body really were parts and you could mix and match and move stuff around, wear something out to get some new, you know, send stuff out to get it chrome. Say you're laying in bed on a Saturday morning, your woman says, get your ass out of bed. You go, here, take it, leave me alone. You could ask her for a piece, you might just get it. I was thinking the other day, if your knees bent the other way, what would a chair look like? You people ain't thinking about this stuff. Well, you ain't smoking what I'm smoking. Now, I'm not advocating use of any illegal smoking materials by members of our society that do not wish to do so. Although I think it's a good idea for old people, it makes the time go slow. Could add years to retirement. Get your grandma a lid of Columbia and a ton of yarn and get back an Afghan to cover the garage. Set her down, let her rock out. Some of you don't know what I've been talking about. We have some informative pamphlets for you on the way out. We have everything you ever wanted to know about dope but could never remember the questions long enough to ask. And How to Roll a Joint Without Looking by Jose Feliciano. All available. Oh, yeah? This blind man goes in the drugstore. Starts knocking stuff off the shelves with his cane. Man comes over, says, can I help you, sir? He says, no, I'm just looking. I thought you wouldn't laugh at a joke like that. You think I don't know the value of handicapped people in a society? You're wrong. If it wasn't for handicapped people, I never would find a parking space. Oh, you don't do that, do you? You don't use that stall in the bathroom either, the big wide one with the monkey bars, do you? That's a good place to park. Just about the time you sit down, you see some wheels come rolling up. If you're smart, you'll limp out, you know?
1: There you go, guy.
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7: I sometimes do get scared about relationships because my family was a bit critical. There wasn't a lot of love. And then here's critical love. And so you're worried about, you know, like last guy I dated, I'm not the healthiest eater. And sometimes for breakfast, I like to have a mug of chocolate ice cream, sweet chalk chips up top, sweet power surge, get the little lady started. And he said, why don't you try something healthier, like a piece of whole wheat toast with some banana spread on it, because that's good. I said, yeah, no, I can't do that, because I'm not a liar, because that is not good. That is not delicious at all. You can't change people, you know, you can't change me. I'm a gypsy, you know, I'm a sea cow. Yeah, I know the motorboats are going to hit me, but this is where I swim. Love this job. Did you ever like your job, but then feel like, oh, I wonder if we could take it to the next level? You know, like I could be an accountant, but also be a cloud. Every year, rain down upon people. Every year I think about a different job I could do. Like this year I think about kind of a nurse. You know, like, oh, do you need me to hose that off? I could be a cop because LA's hiring, right? You know, like down there. Yeah, I could be like, hey, stop it. Like that, I could do that. You know? But I work a lot by myself, and I do really miss camaraderie of working in a place, you know, being with other people because I'm by myself most of the time, and I miss the, where do you want to go for lunch? Where do you want to go for lunch? Where do you want to go for lunch? Get like a sandwich or something? Like a salad? Someplace where you get a Diet Coke. We could go to Quiznos! Yes, we could, my friend. Yes, we could. I like the drama, you know. Don't touch Donna's labor maker. Okay, don't touch her. Come on. Don't. Why? Because she bought it with her own money. Enough said, sister. Enough said.
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1: What's the little girl's name that sing Paula Ab... What? What? Paula Ab... Let me tell you, okay? Paula Ab... They can talk all that Arab French, they can talk all that... But when the smoke clears... A lot of them got black blood on them. They start talking. A lot of them. Don't have me telling them. A whole bunch of them, okay? A whole bunch of them. And the ones that don't have black blood go to the doctor to get some lips. White women get stuck in their lips. Run around here with these big old Macumba love, your bangy lips. What is happening? Are black people being killed on the freeway? They just come by? I'll take those. Vogue says the bigger the better. I went to school with white folks. Your lips were not that goddamn big. And at least get the kids' lips fixed too. The kids got these little thin lips. They look adopted. At least some goddamn Jackson 5s had the sense enough to do five, get one free. They all had their fixed. So they could still look like a family. And you know they drove Michael crazy. It's a goddamn shame. Drove that boy. I see those old Motown tapes. The videos are old ones. You look better with that nose. Keep your wide ass nose. I hear at 4 a.m, you can't breathe with that little tiny nose. I want my nose back, I'm sorry. Because your heart and your lungs are knowing about you getting this operation. Just keep wind, keep trying to come out. When he dies and goes to heaven, God won't recognize him. St. Peter, who's this with this tiny nose? I didn't make him. Then drove that boy crazy. Come on, it doesn't matter if you're black and white. No, it doesn't to anybody but you. Some sad. That's the truth. Don't let white folks trick you. And white people are beautiful. They got their they're beautiful. And Barbra Streisand can sing. I give up all the to you. What you can do, I give it up. Barbra Streisand, the show tunes, that can sing her ass off. And you guys do your and you can ski. I give that up. You ski your off. You with some snow. I'm serious. One leggy, when you fall, that look good. To be sitting there, goddamn, them motherfuckers can ski. But I must warn you, there's a black girl. It's coming up for the Olympics. She's from the island. She's bad. And she's been practicing on dirt. Just wait till she gets some snow. Woo! She's gonna kick your ass on that snow. Because she's hell on them dirt hills. Just and do that dad on a dirt hill, oh. She's gonna be like Speed Racer.
6: Stephen Wright.
8: I met this woman and I really liked her. As soon as I met her, all I could think of, I was wondering if there was such a thing as the opposite of restraining order. I liked her because she wasn't normal. She liked to dance really fast to very slow music, which I found very erotic. Due to a head injury as a small boy, I was playing jacks way too fast. Her eyes were a little bit too close together, like the headlights on a Jeep. I used to call her AC, almost Cyclops. In her spare time, she liked to waste time. She was a mail order bridesmaid. She would drink so much, she would slur her pauses. She lived in a beautiful house, had cathedral floors. You walk in, you just fall right down into the middle. We went out for about 6 months, then she left. She went back to school in Seattle. She was studying forensic astronomy. She wrote me this beautiful letter, and I read it in the bottom. I crossed her name off, and I wrote my own name, and I sent it back to her. And I never heard from her ever again. Apparently, she didn't like what she wrote.
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1: That's what we sound like now. Just the whole country, we're like fat eighth graders, all of us. You ever listen to people? When I was in England, I went into this cafe full of Afghani people, and they just had crackly energy to their language. I don't know what they were saying, but it was like, there's energy. We don't have that anymore. Do we ever listen to people? You ever listen to what people really sound like? The other day I was in some whatever coffee place. I don't know, you can only be in six places, whichever one I was in. And I'm listening to just fat white people talk to each other. These two fat white guys behind me, one of them was like, and his friend's like, I know, I told you that. He's through the deal, Obama. These two women are talking, and I was like, Anyway, I was listening to the two guys, and one of them used a word that really pissed me off, because it was how he used it. He used the word hilarious. That's one of those words that we use that we don't care what it means. We go right for the top shelf with our words now. We don't think about how we talk. We just say the right to that. Just, dude, it was amazing. It was amazing. Really? You were amazed? You were amazed? By a basket of chicken wings? Really? Amazing. What are you gonna do with the rest of your life now? What if something really happens to you? What if Jesus comes down from the sky and makes love to you all night long? Leaves the new living Lord in your belly? What are you gonna call that? You used amazing on a basket of chicken wings. You've limited yourself verbally. All these words we use, genius, anybody can be a genius now. It used to be you had to have a thought. No one ever had it before. Or you had to invent a number. Now it's like, hey, I got a cup in case we need another cup. Dude, you're a genius.
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10: Do you ever go over somebody's house and the bathroom is way too close to where everybody's hanging out? Really? 3 feet from the dining room table? And the gap between the floor and the door is this wide? They used to have shag carpeting, but now they have hardwood floors. Great, that's going to be a lot of fun. I'd like to get your architect's phone number. And these are not poop jokes. These are architectural jokes. I really don't believe they build bathrooms. Even if you've never thought about this, I hope once I talk about it, you're like, yeah, he's got a point. I never thought about it, but that's true. They don't build bathrooms that represent how shy we are as a society. Going to the bathroom is justifiably embarrassing, right? You know what I'm talking about. And you know, that one guy, you know what I'm talking about. He's like, hey, why do I look like I know a lot about that? Glenn. So, you know, they have the open stalls, and they're not there. Really, and give us noise. Like, you would think they would figure, I should say, here's what should happen. I should go, why don't bathrooms have noise? And you should be like, I don't know any that don't, but you know exactly what I'm talking about. No noise, quiet, quiet, like this. Here's how quiet bathrooms are. That's not right. Nobody wants to go to the bathroom when it's, have a fan. I don't mean like a fan. You ever go over someone's house, they have like the fan the builder gives you at the house, and it's like, no, I want a pizza oven fan. You know what I'm talking about. You know, behind the pizza, you see that. I need noise. Give me something. If I owned a restaurant, I would hire a mariachi band to play in the restaurant. Right in the bathroom. $5, I'll take care of you, sir. I like when you go to a place, may I use your bathroom? Oh, we don't have a bathroom. You don't have a bathroom? No, just for the employees. Well, I'd like to apply for a job then.
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38: Sometimes before I walk on stage, my girlfriend may say, have a good show, break a leg. This is what she said to me a few weeks ago, right before I walked on stage. She goes, hey, you ever worry about getting shot when you're out there? I'm like, what the hell is wrong with you? She followed it with, you should move around more. You should go back to reading your vampire books. I should move around more? As if a sniper would get frustrated. Like, I can't keep up. He lives. You ever scratch your girl from the hangnail and pretend you're Wolverine? She's like, knock it off. And I'm like, you made me like this.
0: Then you run into the woods, you're naked, you gotta figure things out. Where'd you come from? Why are you wearing dog tags? Did I serve? A lot of times people complain that their significant other takes too long to get ready to go out at night. I've never had that complaint. And I think it's because I never want to go anywhere. So I could care less how long it takes her to get ready. That's just less time I have to spend with her horrible friends pretending I don't want to kill myself. Yeah. She'll take an hour and a half to get ready, come down and be like, oh my goodness, you were so patient. And I'll be like, for what? You look disgusting. Right? Yeah. Now she's crying. Whatever. I bought myself an extra 2 hours to watch the game. Yeah. It's not like she's going to break up with me. She's 10 years younger. She's one opinion away from being replaced. I can say that. I have a television show. Yeah. The power in our household has shifted dramatically.
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1: Does anyone have any questions? This has been really fun. My brother really is a rapper. I don't understand, like, rap has just turned into professional bragging. Like, how come there's no self-effacing rappers? Had to go to Goodwill to get this jacket. That's because I'm in a low-income tax bracket. Yeah. That would be interesting. If someone came up to you in conversation, they were like, just so you know, I've got $15 million in diamonds. Obama won't stop texting me and you're a bitch. You'd be like, oh, what a dick. But if he yells it over an 80s song, you're like, yeah, awesome. Because even if you are hip-hop rich, like, you're so rich, your house is so big, you have to take a Segway to get from your dining room to your basketball court, you're still nowhere near as rich as the real rich people. You know, like the people who ruin the ocean. Oh, so sorry about that oil spill. Let me write you a personal check. What should I put in the memo line? I'll just put oopsie. Why don't those people start rapping? In fact, I need a beat. Can anyone beatbox here? I heard it. Who could do it? You. Come on. It's gonna be great. Come on. Okay, give me a beat. I need something I can dance to. Y'all, white rich y'all, like my oil tanker ruined the ocean y'all, like I use stem cells as lotion y'all. I'm rich, white rich, I start wars as a hobby, my limo has a lobby, my cousin paid to kill that dumb Kennedy Bobby. Oh, we were just having fun. I'm rich.
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4: And look it, I don't condone violence against women, but I do condone thinking about it. Because sometimes it's like, how do I get you out of my face? It's just like, what do you do when a girl's in your face? Especially black women, because you know what? This is probably more important to white women, because white women, you do stuff to get killed. Kill you. Your husbands kill you. Black women do stuff to get hit. Like, they make you want to hit them because they be in your face. Like, they can whoop your ass. You be like, I'm going to put this bitch through a fish tank. Don't get in my face because I can't even hit you. I can't even poke you hard. Like, don't press me like that. What you gonna do? I wish you would. He's like, oh my God, man, get out of my face. And I've never hit a woman, man. I've never needed to. And I've been like, wow, man, this would be so much easier if I could. But I just, you just, Like, I never even mushed a woman. Any woman ever get mushed? You ever get mushed? You know what a mushing is? You don't even know what mushing is. Do you know what mushing is? You do, yeah, see? Look at the black girl right there. Go ahead, show her. Show her. Put the, she put a whole hand over her. It's a non-violent movement. When you're in my face, ah! And it just moves you. And sometimes a twist. It's just, get out of my face, please. I don't never want to mush. I've never done it. I've come close, but I'm too scared. I don't want to go to jail over nonsense, man. Jail is, I don't want to do that. Push, y'all don't want to mush a girl. Get out of here. She stumbled back, crack her head. And, you know, she laying on the ground doing the Hulk Hogan from the 80s. Like, I'm like, oh my God. I'm lifting a hand up like the referee. Like, oh, come on, bitch. Please get up. And she just, and on the third one, I'm hoping she go like this. Like, oh. I'm still living, brother. And you'd be like, okay. Okay. Oh, she's living.
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5: I'd like to mention a special kind of bull that has taken hold in this country in the last 30 to 40 years. It's this excessive devotion to children. I'm talking about today's professional parents, these obsessive diaper sniffers. There are no losers anymore. Everyone's a winner. No matter what the game or sport or competition, everybody wins. Everybody wins, everybody gets a trophy. No one is a loser. No child these days ever gets to hear those all-important character-building words, "You lost, Bobby." "You lost. You're a loser, Bobby." They miss out on that. You know what they tell a kid who lost these days? "You were the last winner." A lot of these kids never get to hear the truth about themselves until they're in their 20s. When their boss calls them in and says, "Bobby, clean your desk and get out of here, you're a loser." Of course, Bobby's parents can't understand why he can't hold a job. In school, he was always on the honor roll. Well, what they don't understand, of course, is that in today's schools, everyone is on the honor roll. Everyone is on the honor roll because in order to be on the honor roll, all you really need to do is to maintain a body temperature somewhere roughly in the 90s. But we shouldn't be worrying about how he's doing at school because, you know, come summertime, he'll be off to camp. Yes, he'll be off to camp, but not to swim and hike and play softball. No, no, no, no, no, no, no. Today's child will be sent away to lose weight. He'll be sent to fat camp or violin camp or ceramics camp or computer camp or leadership camp, whatever that is. Leadership camp. Isn't that where Hitler went?
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3: Mitch Hedberg.
6: I was in a park, I saw a kid flying a kite. He was so excited that his kite was in the sky. I don't know why, that's what they're supposed to do. Now, had he had a chair on the other end of that string, I would have known. Imagine trying to fly a chair. You'd have to run like a motherfucker. It's my 1 hour of slow time, so just stay with me through the end of this recording. As soon as we press stop, you can be angry. Until then, just bear with it. I spent a lot of money to buy this tape that is being recorded onto. It was gold plated. I got my necklace. A necklace pulls my hair every now and then. It's weird. I think someone's behind me. Just my necklace. If you had a friend who was a tightrope walker and you were walking down the sidewalk with him and he fell, that would be completely unacceptable.

0: a green bean through a cheese grater. What the hell's the matter with you? You have way too much time on your hands, Pepe. Stop shaving down green beans. 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I'm okay to say that. I hooked up with a French-Canadian woman in 2000 at a music festival. Remember? Chewbacca? We were partying. Everything was awesome. And guys, if you're going to do that, that's something you got to be real careful doing if you don't understand anything about their culture, because it can be a bit shocking when it comes out. Everything was snapping. It was a good time. So we went back to Chewie's tent. So we were in the tent, and she got her shirt off, and I got excited. But then as she got closer to me, the moonlight hit just right, and I went, this is going to be, what is that? What is that? And ladies, I'm not shallow. You got a 5-day prickly porcupine action going on. Hey, shine on, you crazy diamond. I'm good with it. Maybe I like it. Who knows? But that's not what this was. I saw a family of woodland creatures living in that thing. And I know they had been there a while. I saw a mailbox, and the flag was up.
1: Ron White.
2: I got thrown out of a bar in New York City. Now, when I say I got thrown out of a bar, I don't mean somebody asked me to leave, and we walked to the door together, and I said, bye, everybody, I gotta go. 6 bouncers hurled me out of a nightclub like I was a Frisbee. Those big old bouncers that go home every night, watch Roadhouse, and Patrick Swayze's hitting another guy. For wearing a hat. I walk into a bar with a hat on. This guy, real pissy, goes, take off the hat. I'm like, what's the deal? He goes, I'll tell you what the deal is. Faggots in this area wear hats. We're trying to keep them out of a club. I'm like, oh, really? The only way we can tell down in Texas is if they have their hair cut like yours. And he got all pissed. But he walked away, and like an hour later, I'd been drinking and I forgot. You ever forget? Happened to me. I put the hat back on. The guy comes over to me. Now, I'm between 6'1 and 6'6, depending on which convenience store I'm leaving. I weigh 235 pounds. This guy comes over to me, poking me in the shoulder with 2 fingers, says, you're out of here. I'm like, I don't think so. And I was wrong. They hurled my ass. And then they squared off with me in the parking lot, and I backed down from the fight because I don't know how many of them it would have taken, but I knew how many they were going to use. That's a handy little piece of information to have right there. Overkill.
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5: So in the Christian faith, God created Adam in his own image, yeah? So that was good. But 65 million years before that, God created the dinosaurs using the image of his cousin Ted. And Ted was not the black sheep of the family. He was the huge monster of the family. And it must have been God. You know, it's not in the Bible, is it? It should have been mentioned somewhere around Genesis. You think God would have grabbed someone's arm, some scribe who was coming out and saying, but before that, there were dinosaurs who were a bit crap. Not in there, which could mean that, you know, maybe because dinosaurs were discovered in the 1700s, 1800s, somewhere around there. Maybe it is a philosophy, and it wasn't that. Some bloke with a beard doesn't live upstairs. Maybe. Blasphemy. Blasphemy. So I think under the logic situation, God, Captain God with the big beard, he must have created the dinosaurs. And Jesus must have asked a few questions like, Dad, what are these dinosaurs? What were they all about? Big, hairy, well, not hairy, were they? Big, small hands? What's that, for playing piano? Brain in the head and brain in the bum? What's a bum brain for?

0: I don't know. Well, I'll explain to you, Jesus. What I did was I created the world in 7 days. Then on the eighth day... Dad, are you going to do this James Mason impression all the way through? Be quiet, you cherubim and seraphim. Sorry, Dad, they're very noisy up here in heaven. All right, go on. Well, as I was saying, you're not going to do that, James. Do your real voice. My real voice has been weird. All right, do the James Mason. Well, okay. Oh, yes. Created the world in 6 days. 7th day, rested. 8th day, actually rested as well. 9th day, rested, because I've just made a world, you know. 10th day, rested. Actually, I rested from then on, really. 14th day, I decided to smoke all the marijuana I had been. Just to test the first batch. On the 15th day, I decided to smoke all the opium I had created. Just to test the first batch. And on the 309th day, I woke up again. And I decided to create 500 huge monsters that I'd seen just the night before.
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3: I went to my plastic surgeon. I said, look here, I need you to do some work on me. He said, okay. He said, let me go get my pen, because, you know, they mark you up so they don't cut the wrong thing off. And I said, look here, I want you to widen these eyes. I want you to slim down this nose. I want you to make these lips a little bit full. And I want you to move this chin over. And I want you to pick the girls up so that when I put my chin down, I'm resting on the girls. I want you to go in and suck all the fat out my stomach and all the fat out my behind and distribute it amongst your friends. And I tell you, by the time he was done marking me up, there was nothing left. And that's when I realized I was on the wrong track. I had to take a good look at what was wrong. And you know what it was? I was mad. Because there was no countdown into menopause. There wasn't no 5, 4, 3, 2, 1, here we go. It was boom, you're done. It's over. You will never, ever be the hottest thing in a room again. No, ever. And all those years I spent bitching and moaning about my period, when I realized it was done, that I was never, ever, ever going to produce another egg, that it was over, I was stunned to discover how much of my womanhood was tied up with this. And it never occurred to me, because they tell you, oh, there's all kind of information out there, but there's not. There's not. None of it makes any sense. And they tell you, take all these pills for years. They would say, take all these hormone pills. That's all you can do. That's all that'll help. And so for years, you'd suck them hormone pills down. And then you get a phone call out the blue saying, you're not still taking them hormone pills, are you? And you say, well, yes, I am. They said, well, why? You know, you shouldn't be taking those no more. They'll give you cancer of the eyelashes. And you say, no. Well, how long have you known this? They say, 5 years. And you say, wait a minute. You can keep a man hard for 19 hours, but you can't find a way to balance out a hot flash? What is... I mean, it's just... It kind of makes your mind go a little bit crazy. And you start to see things on TV which upset you. Like that commercial for AARP. The one where they say if you're born between 1919, and then they give you, used to give you a date. And you look at it and say, oh, them some old people. I saw this commercial recently. My date was in there. And I thought to myself, when the hell did I become eligible for AARP? And you know, they tell you, they encourage you to contact them, but they will find you. They're like child services. They can find you anywhere. You start getting these magazines in the mail. And you think to yourself, what the hell is Richard Gere doing on the cover of AARP?
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4: So we're twins, and we are sports fans. And the two came together in an intersection of crappiness a few years ago. We have to relate to you. There was an ad campaign for Coors Light in the NFL. We're not going to blame Coors Light.
5: I'm not even going to blame the NFL.
4: I am going to lay the blame squarely on the shoulders of the white guy who was rapping in the commercial.
5: Yeah, hang on a second.
4: To say what that guy was doing was rapping is an insult to black people. All right? To say that that guy was rapping is an insult to white people. To say that that guy was rapping is an insult to gift wrapping. All right? To say that that guy was rapping is an insult to smoothies.
5: Stay with him.
4: Because of their connection with healthy wrap sandwiches.
5: Right there.
4: It's a bad rap right there.
5: It's a bad rap.
4: In every sense of the word.
5: Yep.
4: So the guy was, here's what he was doing. He was not, no metaphor whatsoever.
5: He was just listing things that he liked.
4: He said, I like hanging with my friends, fun that never ends.
5: And then this was the worst part.
4: And twins! And then they cut to a shot of these fake boob blonde hair twin girls with the insinuation being we all want to have a set of twins.
5: Sure.
4: It's everybody's sexual fantasy to have a fantasy that involves incest.
5: They're sisters, okay?
4: Nobody ever talks about that side of that, do they?
5: No.
4: We're going to talk about it right now.
5: Yeah.
4: Okay? It gets real right
5: yeah,
4: here.
5: It's going to get really real, Denver.
4: Because if those two girls start hooking up while you're all hooking up, you all have to move to Utah. All right? Okay. And then get kicked off the BYU basketball team. That's how it works. That's simple rule. You cannot jimmer her for dead.
5: No, you cannot.
4: Not while her sister's there. No, you cannot.
5: No, you cannot.
4: So we want to bring that commercial back and keep everything the same except one tiny thing we're going to sub out. So the song stays the same and every shot stays the same except one.
5: If we change the shot,
4: the whole commercial will be different. So he says, I like hanging with my friends, fun that never ends.
5: But when he gets to,
4: and twins! Instead of the fake blue blonde hair twins, we want to cut to a shot of those two Siamese girl twins connected at the head.
5: Remember that?
4: One of them's a country music star.
5: The other one's in like a wheelbarrow. That's her job, I think.
4: That's her job. Twins! And literally have the camera push into the fleshy part that's both of them.
5: Yeah.
4: But it's kind of neither of them either.
5: Yeah.
4: Like anything could happen in there. You could stab it with a knife and not go to jail.
5: Right.
4: Because it's not a person in there.
5: It's like international waters.
4: It's like a DMZ in there.
5: I think NATO governs it.
4: Kofi Annan has jurisdiction in there.
5: Somalian pirates patrolling it.
4: It's just like the Wild West in there.
5: Twins!
4: Twins! Just to get red-blooded American male sports fans' reactions to that commercial, because that would be amazing, right? They're watching that commercial. They're like, I like hanging with my friends.
5: I like fun that never ends.
4: I don't know how I feel about physical deformities.
5: Yeah.
4: That feels like fun that could end.
5: That could end at some point.
4: Quickly.
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6: Oh, I've had horrible experiences with grapefruit and its juice. I remember in 10th grade I was playing basketball and we had a break. Or maybe it was after practice. It doesn't really matter. The point is that we had a very fine soda dispenser, but it wasn't very fine juice. Vending machine. Do you remember Very Fine? It was fine. I think calling it Very Fine was a bit of a misnomer, a bit of false advertising there. It was fine. I wouldn't call it Very Fine. It was fine. But on the buttons, they used the same font and color scheme for grapefruit that they did for lemonade. And they made grapefruit at eye level, probably so they could get rid of it. Because when you're having a basketball practice and you're really tired, you just think, oh, I want lemonade. And I pushed the first one that I saw that had the corresponding color and font to it. And then, and it came down and I opened it up and my life passed before my eyes. I thought, ever drink Sprite, but you thought it was water? It was that thing times 11. It was so uncomfortable. I thought I'd been poisoned. Good thing I hadn't just brushed my teeth. I wouldn't even be here right now. That combination. How does citrus fruit and toothpaste make cyanide? How do they combine?
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7: I had to fly from LA today to do the show, which is my own fault, you know, because I'm working. But you ever get on a plane? There's the two nightmares, right? The fat guy. That sucks. The sweaty fat guy, right? We've all had that guy, right? That's the worst. The big sweaty fat, he's eating all the time. Did you ever sit next to a fat guy that brings his own food? Oh, man. But there's not enough food in the airplane for you, fatso? But the second worst one is the one I had today. The woman who won't shut up. Sitting behind me, like 24. Think she's the most interesting broad in the history of broads? No! 5 hours she talked for. I was trying to sleep, I was exhausted. 5 hours. I work at the Travel Channel, it's really interesting. I fly all over the world and travel, this and that, travel. The guy sitting next to her wasn't her boyfriend, a regular guy, was like, And I'm trying to sleep, but she won't shut up. And finally, she falls asleep, and I'm wide awake. And what's with the pilots? They have to come out and tell you everything they do for the entire flight.
8: This is the captain speaking, and we're going to be flying right now to Boston. And we'll be flying over Colorado into over Chicago and down the East Coast. And I'll be checking in with you from time to time. This is the captain again. And just want to let you know, you can unfasten your seatbelts now. It should be smooth sailing for the next few hours. This is your captain again. I'm wearing blue pants and a white shirt. I'm a big fan of wrestling, and my friends call me Nick.
7: I don't want to hear any reports unless we're going down, all right? If we're going down, come here.
8: We're all gonna die, okay? See you later.
7: That's all. That's all I need, okay?
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9: I'm gonna start the show off like this. I'm going to put a lot of pressure on myself. I'm going to start off with 3 jokes that kind of sum up my sense of humor. If you guys dig it, this is going to be a really fun 45 minutes. If you don't, this is going to be the most awkward 45 minutes of your life. You can close your tabs and leave. Is that fair enough? It's a lot of things to say, but here we go. Joke number 1. My friend's a Jehovah's Witness. And he got all pissed at me because he tried to tell me a knock-knock joke and I ignored him. Joke number 2. I got pulled over recently by a cop. Standing on the shoulder of the freeway, his motorcycle's next to him. I drive by, he does this. I didn't know how to react. I reacted the same way I do whenever anybody points at me. I'm like... I did all that at 96 miles an hour. All that. He gets on his motorcycle, gives me the ticket, drives off. My friend goes, "It's a good thing you didn't have warrants. He would have arrested you and taken me to jail." How? I just hold him from behind. Just. I've been a bad boy, huh? Joke number 3. I went to go visit my cousin recently in California, and he rented a car for me, okay? The guy at the rental counter, this is what they told me at the rental counter, word for word. They go, "Sir, I am so sorry, but the car we had reserved for you is actually out of stock, but we upgraded you to a Kia." Really? You upgraded me from what? Shoes? That's...
10: So let's just be honest. You can tell I've lived a rough life. All right, it's hard to look like a virgin, but also look like you just buried your wife at the same time. And I know I've lived a rough life because a couple weeks ago I got in a fight with a homeless guy who thought I was another homeless guy. And I would be the worst homeless guy. I'd be the guy on the street who's like, "Ladies and gentlemen, can someone please give me $24.95 so I can purchase the Criterion Edition of the Royal Tenenbaums?" I do comedy clubs sometimes. They write comment cards there. And one time someone wrote, "My favorite comedian of the night was the Ginger Beard Man." Which I was okay with, because it's the first nickname I've been given that doesn't rhyme with agate or etard. Doesn't etard just sound like a dating website run by Make-A-Wish? But Gingerbeard Man's cool. I like that. That's a fun nickname, because Gingerbeard Man, it sounds like a horrifying fairy tale that hipsters pass on to their children. "Run, minorities, as fast as you can. I'll gentrify you. I'm the Ginger Beard Man." I'm all organic and also vegan. I haven't been happy since Pinkerton.
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0: Look, the world's always stressful. There's always problems. We all have our problems. We have problems. There's a lot of problems. But I'll take our problems over any in history. Really. I think we just didn't get everything we thought we were going to get. You know, it's like, I wanted everything in the Pottery Barn catalog. I only got a couple pages. Really? Tell it to people who lived through World War II. 14 million people dead. Hitler running around Europe. Yeah, but I can't download movies as fast as I want to. Keeps rebuffering. I hate that. I don't think I would have survived any other time in history. I really don't. I don't think I would have made it. Could you? Civil War. Could you live through the Civil War? No way. The Civil War. Brother on brother stabbing each other in the guts. All before Band-Aids, by the way. Yeah, back then you got stabbed, you took wood chips and shoved them in your hole. You laid in a field, played a rusty flute, and waited for help. Is that you, Walt Whitman? Just little stuff I couldn't have survived without. Electricity, the little thing. Refrigeration. Could you have survived with just that? No refrigeration. No, we lost our power for a week. We were almost eating each other. No refrigeration. Forget it. No frozen burritos for you. No, no. No ice cream. No ice cream. Why even live, right? Why be on the planet? You got cream back then. It came out of a smelly beast that lived outside your non-air-conditioned shack. Do you imagine? That's your dessert when you're a kid. You choke down your turnips, your dad would line you up on the lawn, grab an udder, and squirt it in your face. Thank you, Father. Can I have some more? You sure can, Jacob. You're a good boy. We're so lucky to be alive.
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11: But I'm from Brooklyn, New York, you know, and now I live in L.A., It's not exactly the same where I live. I live in the Valley, San Fernando Valley, you know what I mean? It's like Encino, you know what I mean? It's just a little different. Like, you know that song Kathy Lee sings? You know, if they could see me now, right? Let me tell you, if my friends from Brooklyn could see me now, they'd beat the hell out of me. You know what I mean? It's like I've changed. Like, last week I woke up for breakfast, I had yogurt, fresh fruit, and cottage cheese. Black man. I went to my black manual. I was a little worried. And apparently there is never an instance where a black man can eat cottage cheese. It's not acceptable ever. Ever is it acceptable. Later on that same day, my boy called me on the phone, went to go to the driving range. We golfed. We don't golf in Brooklyn. You know what I mean? I mean, we use golf clubs, but that's a whole different thing. Yeah. And later on that same day, went to the record store, right? And I bought a Dave Matthews CD. Yeah. Folks, I've become Hootie. You know what I'm saying? It's and it worries me, but not anymore, because I don't worry about it anymore. A lot of people go through this, I'm sure, not only black people changing too much or whatever, but here's the thing, especially for a black guy in this country, for a black man in this country, you can do whatever you want. You can surf, you can play electric guitar, you can dye your hair blonde. You know what I mean? Seriously, here's the thing. As long as you can still scare white people, you're not a sellout. You know what I'm saying? Yeah. You just got to scare a white dude every now and then. You know what I'm saying? You punk a white guy, you go get your ghetto pass stamp, you're good for another 2 years. You see what I'm saying? Yes. So I work, seriously. Like some of you might have a black friend, right? Cool guy, right? He wears like a sweater vest with Argyle socks, you know what I mean? His name is Byron, you know, he dances like this. He's a cool guy, right? One day Byron shows up and he's got a big FUBU sweatsuit on and his pants are hanging halfway up his butt, you know what I mean? Halfway down his butt, he's got a gold tooth. He's like, yo, what's up? I'm Byron, what's up? And you're thinking, Byron, is that you? What happened? What's wrong with you? Don't worry, he's just up for recertification. You know what I'm saying? So.
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12: Yeah, but I'm no longer saving you know, all my romantic, high expectations, that kind of love, poor boundaries. You know, I'm not saving that love for someone special. Now I'm just starting to put it towards everyone in my life. You know, I started calling my parents. Dad, what happened? What? You said you'd call. Jeez, I thought we talked yesterday. You know what? It's over. Okay, I'll get your mother. I started listening to the emotions behind the words of my liquor store clerk. Sing, you sound frustrated. No, I'm fine, I'm pretty good. Okay, maybe I'm just reading into you, just I'm just kind of tired. Well, I wish you would buy more than Diet Coke. Well, I would buy Oreos if they weren't expired. You're trying to fix it. I just need a witness to my experience. You're right, Singh. You're right. I'm so sorry. Where else am I gonna get freezer burned Haagen-Dazs for $9? Or soap that doesn't work. Directly across the street at four identical liquor stores. I don't know if these men's slippers that I bought here would even carry me that far. Well, I do not want to find out.
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13: When you're married, you never know when your next argument's going to start. You never know when, you never know. Well, before I got married, I never knew that my wife likes to leave notes. Every time I come home, I find a note. I'm at my mother's, I'm at my sister's, I'm with the girls. I mean, I got married, I wanted a woman in the house. I ended up with a piece of paper. Everything with her is notes. I mean, I can appreciate leaving someone a message, but who leaves a note in a bedroom saying I'm in a bathroom? When my wife is home, sometimes I think I'm better off with a note. Well, the last time I got a haircut, we had another argument. She told me it was terrible. I said to her, "Why is my haircut terrible?" She said, "Why? Because it looks like you got a haircut." She says, "When you get a haircut, it's not supposed to look like you got a haircut." She said, "Harry got a haircut." No one even knew that Harry got a haircut. I said, "Now, how do you know Harry got a haircut?" So now I got a new problem. I mean, next week I'm due to get a haircut. And I don't want it to look like I got a haircut. So what I'm doing now is I'm trying to find a barber who don't look like he's a barber.
14: I want to thank y'all for coming out and sharing this experience with a brother. You understand me? The show is called Freedom of Speech. You're going to hear a lot of that go on this evening. Right. You know, I was on TV originally for wrecking a car. Now, I told them I couldn't drive from Jump Street. You know, we was doing this celebrity charity race, right? It's me, Wycliffe. Jackie Chan is the only Chinese I know that can drive. And Lil Bow Wow and Jermaine Dupri. Now, Jermaine's short ass is doing like 20 miles an hour going around the track. I'm like, "Man, give me the car." So the billionaire Daniel came over. He's like, "Eddie, what car you want to drive?" I said, "I'll take that red one right there." He's like, "Well, that happens to be the most expensive car here." I'll go around the real track. They had made a track for us inside of it with all the little cones. I took that Enzo out on the real track, got up to 220. And the millionaire on the side like, no. You know, and then the car looked like he was saying, "Go, let it go." I'm like, "Yeah, but that's what I'm doing." So I'm getting down, got in the middle of the track. No. Driving track here. I'm like, "This little punk ass go-kart." So I'm going around this, I'm doing about 90. Somebody put the tightest turn on the track. next to the little brick wall. Now, I turned the car kept going straight. Bam! Now, airbags worked. All three of them came out. Blah, blah, blah. I ain't never had airbags deploy on me. Some powder come out of them. Looked like smoke to me. I'm a real simple-minded man. Smoke must be fire. Now, I'm unhooking. As soon as I get out, the camera's right there. You understand me? That's why I'm doing like this. Gotta look good. You know what I mean? Eddie Griffin worked hard. And this reporter gonna ask me, so Eddie, what do you think about it? I said, well, undercover brother can do karate, tell jokes, can't drive. So here come the paramedics. They're like, yes, would you come with us? We need to take you and put you in the ambulance. So I get in the ambulance. Now, I know you white people in here saying ambulance, but we black, we say ambulance. So I'm in the ambulance, and they put the little heart monitor on me. My heart was 220 about as fast as I was going, over 190-something. And the paramedic's like, would you like to go to the hospital? I said, wouldn't your heart be racing after you ran into a brick wall? He's like, well, you have a point there. I said, well, I'm gonna point myself in the right direction. Out your ambulance. I've been in an ambulance before. Y'all charge $400 for oxygen. And walk out and got me some cognac. And little billionaire, he just walking back and forth. He's like, do you do it? Me seeing you hit the wall, car going in the air, flip around. Not a scratch on you. Angels travel with you now. They can make another car, can't make another Eddie Griffin.
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0: Let the orgy begin. I better explain this. Some guy, some clown, walks into our office the other day. He's wearing this toga, which is a new thing. He said that they're trying to get the fellas wear this summer. It's just an old toga. Is there a draft in here? I feel like an idiot. Few folks at home without color sets. This is a royal blue with a gold sash. And my legs are as white as the underbelly of a born gosling. And oh, yeah, well, that's when I kick him your rim shot. I know what you're thinking now, right? I know what you're all thinking.
1: Yes.
0: Same thing when a Scotsman, you know, wears kilts. You're saying, what? What is he wearing underneath?
2: What is he wearing underneath?
0: Wait a minute. This is not open end. What does anybody wear under an everyday toga? My everyday fruit of the looms. What other show would just walk out and do this? Can you see Sullivan opening with one of these?
3: Never.
0: Want to get the Christians ready? We got a dandy show. I'm going to go out and slip into something comfortable because I'm beginning to feel like a nut.
4: This is iHeart Comedy.
5: I was doing a show recently. There was a guy in the show. He decided he should be part of the show. And he made that known to the group by saying, "Hey, make fun of me! I'm in a wheelchair! Make fun of me!" And I don't have any wheelchair material that I can break out at his fancy. So I said, "Well, sir, let's get to know you a little bit." Bad idea. Turns out he's in the chair because he dove into the wrong end of a swimming pool. Too graphic, strike one. He's paralyzed from the waist down. Too sad, strike two. And he's only been in the chair for 6 months. That's too soon, crowd. Strike three. I'm done. And as he's telling the story, the whole crowd is getting weird and quiet. Just like this. And I can feel everybody starting to sympathize with this guy when they should be sympathizing with me since I'm the one who's on the spot. And I can feel all these strangers' faces looking at me and going, mm-mm. Don't make fun of him. And I wasn't going to lay into the guy. I felt bad for him. But I also had to get out of this situation that he put me in. I tried to be nice. I tried to be gentle. I tried to ease out. I said the exact wrong thing. Gee, I bet you'll never do that again. I meet weird people on the road. I met this one girl. She's one of these girls. She cuts herself, and not in the good way. In the bad way. And she lies about it. "Hey, what happened to your arm?" "Oh, that's nothing. My cat did it." "Really? I didn't know your cat could spell. Life sucks." "Does your kitty have daddy issues?" Self-esteem is such a big issue in this country now. Do you realize there are kids out there now having sex at like 15, 14, 3 years old? And experts say it's a self-esteem issue, and I think we need to tell these kids, you do not need to be giving away your body. You can sell it. Because you are worth the money, little Jenny, every penny of it, and don't you let anyone tell you differently. Because you know what, folks, a little green helps the self-esteem, right?
4: All laughs, all the time. I Heart Comedy.
6: Ricky Gervais.
7: There's this big, fat woman sitting there. She's blobular, okay? She's about 45, 50 stone. No, she's about 20 stone. And she sat there, cross-legged, eating a packed lunch, okay? She's in this, like, big, white, graying sort of T-shirt. And, wearing leggings. No, don't wear leggings if you're that shape, okay? It looked like someone had painted the bottom of an egg black, right? And she'd made no effort. She had lank, greasy hair, and she'd eaten her nails, I think. I'll tell you what she looked like. This might not mean anything to you, but they're the bane of my life. She looked like an autograph hunter. Now, these people are the Epsilon Miners of society. Even train spotters look down on autograph hunters. They've all got this haircut, right? Everything is tucked in. They've always got like a satchel where they just rip things out of the Radio Times. Sign this, Ricky. Yeah. Sign this. Sign this. That's a piece of toast, mate. What? Not one of them symmetrical. I mean, they're a mess. I don't mean their clothes. I mean their DNA. It's just... Back to handsome.
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1: I got this text message this one time from a friend of mine, and it said, I just found out that if I donate one of my eggs to an infertile woman, I can make up to $10,000. And I was like, that's a little weird. And she replied, well, it's for a good cause. And I really couldn't argue with her because $10,000 is a great cause. And I started thinking about it, like, if I can donate a little bit of me for that amount of money, well, I've got a gold mine just sitting in my wastebasket. But I researched it, fellas, and it turns out when we do it, we don't make quite 10 grand, we make 30 bucks. But then I started thinking, you know, $30 to a college student, that's a lot of money. Like, you know how many times I can go to the Golden Corral and sample the buffet for $30? Like, three. So I go up to the sperm bank, and I walk up to the lady at the counter, and since I'm about to be somebody else's baby's daddy, I was like, I'm here to take care of business. But the woman, she looks at me, and she's like, well, Chris... Because in this joke, she knows my name. She was like, I'm afraid we can't accept your donation because all of our donors have to be at least 5'11". Oh, I know. Like, when did lesbians get so picky? I'm sorry. I didn't realize my 3.8 college GPA wasn't welcome here. I guess I can add donating sperm to the list of things I'm not tall enough to do, like joining the Air Force or turning off a ceiling fan. I almost couldn't ride roller coasters, but luckily for me, I've got tall hair. And that made me realize that the first thing I'm going to do when I get rich is I'm going to pay a bunch of midgets, and I'm going to collect the sample, and I'm going to give them to some tall, handsome dudes, and they're going to sneak them into the sperm bank like they're trying to pass a drug test. And that's going to be the funniest prank of all time. I only wish I could physically be there in the delivery room when they're having the baby so I could pop my head in at the right time with a sideways baseball cap like Ashton Kutcher, and I could be like, surprise, you just birthed the midget, you got spunked.
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3: So I travel a lot. I hate traveling, I guess because my dad used to beat me with a globe. Stay with me. I was in Dayton, Ohio. You ever been there? Yeah? You know what's a fun thing to do there? Pack up and get out of there. It's boring. During the day, we played the game of horseshoes. Have you ever played that game? Yeah. That must have been invented before fun, because it's not. There's only two ways for that game to end. Either this sucks, let's do something else, or ow, you hit me with the horseshoe. You ruined my night vision. Here's a travel tip. Never, ever pack when you're high. You get there, you open your bag, nothing matches. For the whole trip, all you have to wear is a Hawaiian shirt, an oven mitt, and a lava lamp. That's all you got. The rest of the bag is full of cookie dough and Hot Wheels trucks. And for some reason, an anal thermometer. I didn't even know they still made those. You know, they got a luggage store in the airport, a place to buy a piece of luggage. How late do you have to be for a flight? Where you're like, put on a few layers and we'll figure it out at the airport. And bring a poncho.
6: I almost got beat up at baggage claim. We went to baggage claim, and I'm standing by the little turning thing waiting for our Walmart sacks to come out. Hey, I've got them tied with real fancy knots, so we'll recognize them, you know? Hell, I ain't got time to look at a ticket. Damn. It's a monkey fist knot is what it is. I saw it on a packet, Red Lobster. Anyway, you ever seen a monkey fist knot? It looks like the inside of a dog testicle. It's just wadded up. Anyway, what I was going to tell y'all, we're at baggage claim, y'all, and I'm waiting on myself. This woman comes up to me, like up to me, inside my personal space, inside my personal bubble, up to me, so close up to me, y'all, I could feel her nose air hitting my sleeve while she's breathing. And it was hot as hell, like she had diphtheria or something, like a convection oven. I'm like, damn, Typhoid Mary, your chicken wing in my arm. And she was just right up. You ever had anybody stand so close to you, you couldn't tell if they were cross-eyed or just looking in your ear canal? It was that woman. So anyway, she walks up. What I was going to tell y'all, she walked up to me, she goes, are you killer bees? You know, stupid me. I'm like, well, yes, ma'am. They're like, crap. No, ma'am, I'm Ralphie May. My name's Carrot Top, ma'am. So I was, you know how you overreact when people are in your space and you're uncomfortable? You know, we're from the South, we're nice. I'm standing there kind of wigging out. And I noticed that there's a dog hair on her sweater. So I'm trying to be nice. So I go, let me get that hair. I pulled it. It was hooked to her neck. It was like some kind of neck mole hair that was sticking through. Looked like German Shepherd to me, y'all. It was brown out on the tip of it, you know? So anyway, y'all, when I pulled it, it came out of my hand, and I just thought it was hung up in the fabric. I had no idea it was hooked to a damn tulip bulb in her trapezoid. Anyway, y'all, I kept pulling it, and every time I pulled it, her eye would shut just like that. So don't ever touch anybody you don't know.
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31: It's wrong to make fun of people, you know, but it's so fun sometimes. I've written for some TV shows, and, you know, on a major TV show, you have to be careful about what you say about people because a lot of people can get offended, or so it has been explained to me. I was writing for an awards show once, and I got into some trouble. I wrote a joke for this awards show that had the word midget in it, and someone from the network came down to our offices, and he said to me, "Hey, you can't put the word midget on TV." And I said, "I sure would like to." And he said, "No, midget is as bad as the N-word." First off, no. No, it's not. "Do you know how I know it's not?" I said to him, "is because we're saying the word midget, and we're not even saying what the N-word is. If you're comparing the badness of two words, and you won't even say one of them, that's the worst word." Also, I don't mean to gloss over what, like, little people have been through in this country, but you cannot compare the plight of midgets to African Americans. That is outrageous. Midgets were never enslaved, unless you count the Wonka factory. So we get into this argument, we're going back and forth. He goes, "You can't put that word on TV." And I said, "I want to." And he goes, "If you put that word on TV, there could be a protest of midgets on this building." And I said, "Promise?" How tempting would that be? I don't mean to complain about censorship at all, though, because as you probably have seen by now, you can basically say whatever you want on television. It's ridiculous. You can say anything you want. And if you don't believe me, you should watch a little program called Law and Order Special Victims Unit. Yeah. A show that I love, because on that show, you can say the grossest things you've ever heard in your life. No, you can't say, like, the F word. You can't say that on Special Victims Unit. But people walk around on SVU going, like, "Looks like the victim had anal contusions." "Yo, looks like we found fecal matter in the victim's ear canal." Those are two real things that I heard on Law & Order SVU at 3 in the afternoon. Both spoken by Ice-T. Ice-T is a detective with the Special Victims Unit. He handles New York's most sensitive cases.
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4: Ladies and gentlemen, Mr. Pablo Francisco. You're here. I'm Pablo Francisco. I'm the friendly Latino. Thank you. I'm not the Latino that gets in your face. Hey, Latinos! You think you're bright? But I can do some Latino impressions if you guys would like to see some. I can do a few here. Ready? Okay. Here's a Latino Pauly Shore. Here we go.
5: Hey, buddy. Chorizo con huevos. Yo soy the chihuahua. Muy loco.
4: Spanish Jerry Seinfeld. Here we go. Spanish Jerry Seinfeld.
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4: 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No sé. 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Spanish Johnny Carson. Here's aquí está Juanito.
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8: I'm of Irish descent, and growing up Irish, I had to hear terrible, horrible stories about the terrible, horrible Irish potato famine of the 18-somethings. And how terrible it was. Let me tell you something. Millions of people died in the Irish potato famine. Millions of people. And why? Because there were no potatoes. Are these the pickiest people in the world? I mean, come on. Oh, no. My belly's all bloated and distended. I'm dying. If only I had a potato. Oh, sweet baby Jesus. Please make it rain potatoes. I'm dying. Why don't you have some corn? I don't like corn. Are you sure? You probably never even tried it. Oh, yes, I have. I've tried corn. Remember at that wedding, they had corn that time? Not my favorite. That's all I'll say. We got to do something. Just eat some corn. See, I have a problem with textures. You know, some things feel weird in my mouth, and corn's just, ugh, just gross to me. I don't, ugh, forget it. Well, fine, why don't you just go ahead and starve to death? Yeah, that's what I was doing before you had to interview me for your book about corn.
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9: Oh, yes, I just want to mention, a lot of you folks might not know, which is the most important food in the world? Believe it or not, it's the chicken. So you can eat them before they die and after they born and in between. Then they had a big circus in Cleveland one time, and one of the guys was over nailing some of the tents up, and he heard a big cry for help. Help! Help! And a guy ran up to him. He said, you know, four lions just escaped. He said, here, hold this hammer. That's what I'm going to do. And two deacons were talking once down the way. And one deacon said to the other one, said, you know, the part in the good book where it says Lot's wife was turned into a pillar of salt. He said, I've been praying that my wife turn around so they can turn her into a week's groceries. It's really rough all over. See, and it was two winos. One of them went to the hospital, but his buddy came and found him in the hospital. And the doctor was examining his friend. He was drunk. And the doctor said, do you see pink elephants, green giraffes, and red tigers turning somersaults? His wife said, no, I don't see none of that, Doc. He said, well, go ahead to sleep, and when you wake up, you'll be all right. Then the doctor left. But this guy's buddy wasn't satisfied with the examination, and he stayed, and he leaned over to his friend after the doctor left. He said, listen, you mean to tell me you don't see no pink elephants and no red tigers and no dragons turning somersaults? This guy said, no, I don't see none of them. He said, man, you really sick. The room's full of them.
1: I Heart Comedy.
3: Doug Benson.
7: Did you guys see Taken 2? Yeah, that's my reaction as well. I saw it, but I might not have. Because it was a major disappointment, Taken 2. Yeah, Taken 1, Taken Uno, if you're into card games, is one of the greatest films of all time. Because it features Liam Neeson as a man who has a certain set of skills. And that set of skills will murder anyone that gets in his way while he's trying to achieve his goals. And he calls up his daughter on the phone and he says, I need you to get under the bed. And she crawls under the bed. And then he says, next, you're going to be taken. And she doesn't say, why did I get under the bed? And then he doesn't say, I just thought I'd take a shot that they were terrible abductors and that they wouldn't look under the bed. And as soon as I said it, I was like, they're definitely going to look under the bed. And I wanted to take it back, but it was too late. So I just told you what I needed to tell you because I want us to be close. And I don't think there should be any secrets between us.

0: Karen. Half the words have left your lips unchecked, unfiltered, unthought about. You'll say something stupid. You will make a DDS, dumb dude statement. You'll be walking through a mall, Christmas shopping. It's going to happen. Some skank will walk by. Daisy Dukes jacked up her hiney. Damn, that looks just like a chick I dated in high school. And you look at her and you go, did I say something wrong? No. And see, that's what happens. Women, we get upset about stuff because we're very different than men. The 15 to 1, we're complicated. We project our complexity onto men and we forget that they're simple. We do. Let me know if I'm wrong. Do you want a woman in a good mood? Yeah. You want her quiet. I'm going to explain these things because the ladies are a little peeved at me. Ladies, when I say in a good mood, women tend to do things for men that the man did not even ask us to do. And then we get ourselves all in a lather when they don't throw a big party over it. We do. We plan surprise birthday parties for them. We cook them their favorite meals and then we're exhausted. And we do all kinds of things. No man wants you jogging to your Charlie horse. They're starving. He comes home, you're like sucking celery with your eyes bugged out. I'm starving. You know, you gotta... It's true. They don't want that. But we do. We knock ourselves out. And then we get upset about it. And then we want them to figure out that we want them to knock themselves out for us. And that's where the real problems come in. We have expectations. Number two, quiet. Now, I am not setting back the feminist agenda. I talk for a living. I'm not saying quiet all the time. I'm saying selectively quiet. Women tend to want to say everything all the time. We want to verbalize every little thought we have. Why? Because it's 15 to 1 and it's creating pressure behind our eyes.
1: Brian Posehn.
2: My favorite kind of strippers are not the kind of strippers that most guys love. It's not like the hot college girl that's working her way through school for 6 or 8 or 10 years. Or the lady who maybe should have quit 15 years ago. Or the lady made completely of plastic. Those are not my favorite kind of strippers. My favorite kind of strippers are the punk rock chicks and the metal chicks. Yeah. That have no business stripping because they hate dudes. And here's the thing, stripper. You should kind of be a people person if you're gonna do that, because stripping is sort of the service industry. They're full of attitude and they hate men and everything, and they're covered in tattoos. And I love tattoos, but sometimes they're workplace inappropriate. The girl will have the giant back piece of Count Chocula and Boo Berry, riding a unicorn, chopping off Ronald McDonald with a machete. Put a shirt on.
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4: I'm actually writing a movie about stand-up comedy, and it's called Funny Stein, is the name of the movie. And it's about a scientist who, in the mid-50s, creates stand-up comedy in his laboratory to make the world a better place. But by the late 80s, he realizes he's made a horrible mistake. He wanted to create it for good, but it turned out to be evil. And in the movie, Jim Carrey, who played the monster in another desperate attempt to get an Oscar. And in the movie, the monster, instead of like Frankenstein, the Frankenstein movie, is afraid of fire. In Funny Stein, the monster is afraid of not doing well with the crowds. So every time a joke doesn't work, he launches stiffly into stock material.
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6: I had this weird dream, man. And you know how, like, you have a nightmare and it's so intense that you're...

0: Even your leg tries to wake you up. Your leg's like, get up! Your leg kicks awake. And you wake up. This is the dream, right? I was being chased by a giant crab. It's not funny. This huge, like 50-foot crab. He was chasing me down a beach. He was doing that crab run where he was like, he was snapping at me with his little snappers. And he was all night long. He was trucking. He was doing like 100 miles an hour. You know how like when you're being chased by like a killer or a beast in the dream, they can run as fast as they want, but you can't. You're like, ah, come on! I can't move. And his eyes were up here, and lightning was shooting out of his eyes. And he was wearing little loafers or something. I don't know. And I woke up for like a second, and then I went right back into the dream. Which only happens with a nightmare. You never like, you wake up, you know, it's like if you're having sex with like Cindy Crawford, you know how you wake up, but you try to pretend you're not awake, you know? Try to trick yourself. Oh no, I'm not awake. I'm in Cancun with Cindy. No. But I fell back into the dream, and the crab was like waiting for me. He was like, ah. And I was like, not again! All night long. And then I woke up, and I called my buddy Mike. You know, I had to tell somebody. I was like, he picks up the phone. I'm like, dude, I had the weirdest dream last night. And he goes, all concerned, what was your dream? I go, I was being chased by a giant crab. What? Dude, what? All of a sudden, he's like, hold on. And I hear like pages. He's like, okay. I go, dude, what are you doing? He goes, I have a dream book. I'm looking up crabs to see what they represent in my dream book. Right? So all of a sudden, he goes like this. Dude, crabs. Hold on, crab. Crab, represent. Dude, you're gay. That's why you were running away, because a crab represents sexuality, because it doesn't know which way it... And that's why you ran away. You were running away from your gayness. I said, what with the lightning? Emphasizes the gay. That's what it says. If there's lightning around the crab, you're super gay. That's what it says right here. Super gay. He wasn't wearing loafers, was he? Oh, no! Because that would mean you were mega Ultron gay, like a superhero gay.
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2: I know, I should get the good kind of woman. I know that. I should get a fucking woman that's just gonna be there, be my friend, we'll be love mates and partners. But women like that scare me, you know, if they're too good, they're really scary. Really, seriously, because I've seen women that don't cheat, they don't flirt on you. They're lovely, they're wonderful, they're faithful, they're committed. They're right there for you, but they do one sneaky little thing. What they do is they put like 5 to 7 pounds on a year. Nothing you notice immediately. Nothing you notice right off, boy. And then about 9 or 10 years, you realize you're living with their mom! Oh! She dragged me! You didn't tell me you were gonna look like this! Oh, demon! Yo, 5 to 7 pounds a year trick, man. That's scary, ain't it, man? What are you gonna do? Give sheep the vote? What are you gonna do, folks? There's no. You can't give sheep the vote. I try. I thought maybe we could do it. We're Americans. We get some crazy stuff. I thought maybe we'd get on a tangent on this sheep thing, and I thought maybe in 20 years, the sheep could be part of our culture. We could teach it to talk like us, give it the vote, find it places to live. Find them jobs. Come on, we did it for the Vietnamese. That's one of those jokes people go, ah, damn it, we did. I feel sorry for these Vietnam vets, man. That must be wild. Years ago, you're on the trail. Oh, God, hold on. It's years later now. These same guys got to go, yeah, give me $6 worth of unleaded on pump number 4. Yeah, you look familiar to me too, pal. All right, so good to see you over here. Glad you made the trip.
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3: Don't get me wrong, I got nothing against cops. Okay, I mean, I don't like cops. If you're a cop, I don't like you, but it's not personal. It's just a business relationship. I'm trying to do what I'm trying to do. You're trying to stop me. Leave it at that. Because I know that I can never be a cop. Let me rephrase that. I can never be a good cop. If I was a cop, I wouldn't need a holster. That gun would be in my hand at all times. That's how I direct traffic. You can go. I said go. A lot of bad things happen to the cops. I always feel sorry for him. People spit on him, call him names, throw rocks and bottles at him. That's what happened to the LAPD during the immigration marches. People were chucking rocks and bottles at him. And they said the LAPD overreacted. Really? Let's say you go to work tomorrow and people start throwing rocks and bottles at you. And you have a stick and a gun. How long before you're like, I want to see what you look like as a pinata. Yes, sir. No, ma'am. I know how to get on my knees, put my hands in the air without making any sudden move. Do exactly what I'm told. Because I know what happens if you don't. Made the mistake of hitting a cop one time. It's a bad idea. It's not like I left the house going, I wonder what happens when you hit a cop. I knew. I didn't mean to hit the cop. I was in a fight with somebody. Somebody grabbed me from behind. I thought it was the guy's friends. So I just turned around and swung. Hit a guy with everything I had. It's a cop. At that moment, it becomes a cartoon. I hit him with everything I had. The guy just started smiling. It's unbelievable. You could just see in his head, he was thinking, finally. They've been waiting to get off on somebody. It was hilarious, too, because other cops showed up, and I thought, oh, good help. Not for me. You want to get a kick in? Get a kick in. Go ahead. It doesn't matter. He's white. Nobody gives a... You got your camera? Start filming it. Go ahead. Film it. What? Film it! Jesse Jackson, Al Sharpton to be on television the next day talking about, oh, we're pretty ambivalent about this one, really. Not sure who to root for.
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4: Comedy's a young man's game. I didn't actually start telling jokes until I was 35 years old. So there's a bit of an age gap between me and the people I'm hanging out with. But I've learned to fit in with them and sort of get into the things that they like to do. And that means I've been eating a lot of ecstasy and reading a lot of graphic novels. That also means I'm going through the saddest midlife crisis ever. Hey, what do you want to do tonight? Hey, we're going to eat a bunch of ecstasy and go over to Peabody's house to watch the director's cut of Watchmen in HD. Again! Yeah! Sad. And that's the weird thing about comics. You guys should know that comics are a great mix of super nerd and drug-addled party animal. You know, it's strange. It's true. The first party I went to was filled with comics. I walk in and all the guys are gathered around a card table in the living room. And I'm like, sweet. Poker. I was wrong. It was a group of grown men playing Magic the Gathering. But here's the twist. After every hand of Magic, they'd cut up lines of cocaine on the card table and snort them. I thought, great. Now I gotta learn how to play Magic. Man, I'd be playing, and the guy, and my opponent would play a card, and he'd be like, well, I'm going to lay down my Killeen Hydra, which, as you all know, is a creature with both 8 attack and 8 defense with trample and haste. But not only that, now it costs 1 less green mana per cast for every green creature I control. Your move. Go fish? I don't... Look, can we just do some more cocaine? I don't...
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5: Russell Peters.
6: Does anybody here know sign language? And I mean actual sign language, not this. And not gang signs. You can't do gang signs to a deaf person and be like, that guy stutters. You know. If you know sign language, whoever invented sign language had their own little racist agenda happening. Because sign language is a very offensive way of communicating. They're trying to change it now to make it more politically correct. I'm serious. You know what the sign for Chinese person is? Let me tell you something. It's exactly what you think it is. You still feel bad for these deaf sons of bitches? Because I live in LA, I had to learn the sign for Mexican. I learned two signs for Mexican. The first one doesn't even seem offensive until you find out what it is. Here's the first sign for Mexican. Look. You know what that is? A poncho. Here's the second sign for Mexican. A long-ass mustache. What's that have to do with being Mexican? My gardener's never shown up at my house. Hola, señor.
5: I'm here to shave the grass.
6: You're Colombian. I don't know what the sign for Colombian is. Probably, you know, I don't know. I'm just saying. I'm speculating on these ones. But anything is possible. Do you know what the sign for retard is? This is foul. I'm not making this up. Here's a sign for retard. That's a sign for retard. You can have two deaf guys standing around going, hey, look. You have handicapped people mocking other handicapped people.
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7: I really do have a girlfriend. I just wanted to do the I'm single jokes earlier because they're funny. But I have a girlfriend now. It's pretty cool. Like, that's why I'm drinking Jack and Sprite and not Jack and Coke, because I quit drinking caffeine because she's a vegetarian. So I wanted to be supportive, but, like, I'm not going to quit eating meat because it's meat and that's delicious. So I was like, yeah, caffeine, I'll help you out, baby. Totally support you. It's weird, like, sleeping in a bed with another person. Because, like, I have a queen-size bed, so when I'm by myself, then I lay on one side. When I get hot, I roll over to the other side, and that's the cool spot. But when there's a person there, you're just like a rotisserie. Like, just... I'm just like, it is... Don't touch me! We can cuddle for a minute and then fall asleep and then roll over and go away. All right. Just be careful tonight, you guys. That's my motto, I think, if I have one. I don't think that I have one, but if I did, I would make that be it. Be careful. I have one thing that keeps me safe while I'm driving. I have the GPS, right? Which most of us have now. On some of the expensive ones, you can do like Snoop Dogg voice or like Eric Cartman from South Park voice and stuff. It's pretty cool. I wish that you could change the attitude that the voice has while it's talking to you. Like making your directions all sexual. Like, oh, just keep going straight, baby. Yeah. I'm just cruising around like, ah, yeah. Or make it ask everything in questions. Like, turn left here? I'm freaking out. Like, man, I don't know. Or make it give directions like an abusive boyfriend sitting by you. Like, as you're passing the street, it's like, oh, that was it. God, you're stupid. Or, ooh, if there was a pothead version, you're driving for like an hour and your GPS thing's like, dude, you are going to be mad at me.
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9: I think what I'd like to do now is a piece I don't frequently do in public, but there's been such a up with people Walton Mountain at Christmas time vibe in the room tonight, I thought I'd share. Occasionally I'm laying around the house during the day. I like to play a little game with myself where I take famous people throughout history with the same last name and juxtapose their positioning. For instance, just imagine if the commander of the Union troops in a civil war was not Ulysses S. Grant, but rather Cary Grant. I think it might go something like this. No, I would never do that. I just wanted to get right up to the precipice, pivot, and jeté back to Coolsville. Film's my hobby. I'm not a particular fan of TV, and yet I work in TV. That, to some extent, should convey to you the whore-like nature of my existence. I'm particularly offended by these game shows, specifically Let's Make a Deal, which is back on the air now. I was watching the other night. Monty stumped the entire crowd. He offered $50 to anybody who could produce some dignity or self-respect. Came up snake eyes on that role, huh? What kind of name is Wink Martindale, Fernando? Hi, I'm Wink. This is my hyperkinetic daughter, Remcycle, over here. And these commercials, I mean, how stupid do they think we are? Soft soap in a dispenser for messy children. You know, if your kid can't get bar soap together, do me a favor, hold him back a year, all right?
8: I had kind of an interesting morning this morning. I call it interesting. I use that word because I don't have a nice day. Frankly, I don't bother with them. I feel as if I've outgrown the nice day. Let someone else have a few. I've had my share. Why should I be hogging all the really nice ones? So I feel like I'm beyond the nice day now. Of course, people still want me to have one. Everybody wants me to have a nice day.
10: Have a nice day.
8: Yeah, yeah, yeah. Would you give me my change, please? Some people are really insistent. I said have a nice day! All right, all right, okay, but all right! That's the trouble with have a nice day. It puts all the pressure on you. Now you've got to go out and somehow manage to have a good time. All because of some loose-lipped cashier. Have a nice day. Maybe I don't feel like having a nice day. Maybe, just maybe, I've had 63 nice days in a row. By God, I'm ready for a crappy day. Let someone wish me a crappy day. I never hear that.
10: Have a crappy day.
8: That's no problem at all. All you have to do is get up some mornings. There's no planning involved. You know the trouble with that nice day stuff for me is that word nice. It's just such a soft, kind of flabby word. You know, there's no character to it.
10: Nice. Isn't he nice? Oh, he is so nice. And she's nice too. Isn't that nice?
8: It's like fine. How are you?
10: Fine.
8: Nobody's fine. Hair is fine. How's your hair?
10: Fine.
8: That makes a lot more sense to me. Some guys are great. You ever hear that? How are you? Great. Isn't this great? Damn, this is great. Look, they're gonna kill that guy. Isn't that great? Not me. I'm not nice. I'm not fine. I'm not great. People ask me how I am. I say I'm fairly decent. No superlatives. Nothing to gossip about. I say I'm relatively okay. Or moderately neato. Then they have to ask their children how I am. If I'm in a particularly jaunty mood, I'll look them right in the eye and say, I'm not unwell, thank you. Which pisses them off because they have to figure that one out for themselves.
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11: This is a big night for me. It's my first one-hour special, and they said I could do it anywhere I wanted. And I said, this is it. I'm coming back to the Tarrytown, New York Theater. This is it. I mean, really, like all of my incredible memories are growing up. You know, being a teenager in this twisted town where, because that's it, in life, you don't run into your old friends and talk about the good that happened. Hey, remember we aced that chemistry exam? No, it's, remember the time you vomited on my dad and then passed out in the preschool? That was awesome. No, that's what you talk about, mistakes. You gotta make mistakes, that's how you live life. See, young people here tonight, they don't go nuts. You're conservative, you're guarded, you don't do coke. Do you do coke, young people? Do you do coke, ma'am? No? Not never? You've never done coke? Okay, do coke. Do it. Not a lot, don't get hooked. You don't have the money to get hooked, you're poor. But it's fun, you'll talk, you'll laugh, you have great sex. You having a lot of sex, a lot of guys? No? All right, you should do that too. Have sex with a lot of guys. Because you're beautiful and you're young, people want to have sex with you. And that's going to change. You get older, nobody wants to have sex with you. Do it now. Live now. You can't hide that. That God made you beautiful. Share it. Let it out. You're a hoarder.
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12: Dana Gould.
3: You believe we have UFOs in a warehouse? We probably do. It's fun to believe anyway. Some things are just fun to believe, you know? Government conspiracy against UFOs. Guardian angels. The Hulk. Some things are just fun to believe. I don't believe in alien abductions, though. I've read a lot about alien abductions. I really have. I'm a big fan of that stuff. And I don't believe in them because it's always the same circumstances, the same type of people, the same situations. It's never a black guy. It's never a Hispanic guy. It's never a physicist from the Netherlands. It's always some cracker in the middle of nowhere. Never anyone of importance.
13: I was abducted and anally probed by two aliens who had disguised themselves as my buddies, Brad and Duke. I was taken on board a spaceship that was made to look like the back of Duke's warehouse. Their alien language sounded like humans when we giggle.
3: But here's my theory. If people really are getting abducted by aliens and aliens really are doing that, what's going through their mind? They're the advanced culture. They got here before we got there. What are they thinking? We've mastered the infinities of travel through time and space, but the anal cavity eludes us.
13: Sea of the unknown that is the universe is but a shallow pond compared to the depths of mystery contained in the human ass. All right, boys, when you're in the Milky Way, who wants pumpkin? Get them up, come on. I want to see a head count here. I don't want to hear anybody complaining on the way home.
14: People don't appreciate what they have. That's the problem, I think. I remember a couple years ago, and used to hear about all the riots over in Paris, and I'm thinking to myself, what are they complaining about? At least they're in Europe. I've never even been to Europe before. People don't appreciate what they have. I am so stressed out. You know how I relieve stress? That's right. That's right. You got that right. Yeah. I like to hike. I go hiking. Love it. And you know what? I leave the cell phone home. I'm not gonna miss it for 5 or 10 minutes. I leave it there. I leave it there and I go for a good hike. Yeah! I was hiking up in the, let's make it the Appalachian Mountains. And you know what? It was just me and it was nice. And I'm walking up the switchbacks. I get up along the top of the trail. Nice views. I'm looking out. I came across some deer droppings. Came out of nowhere, as a matter of fact. And I used to be a Boy Scout. So what I did was I took a little stick and I sifted through the deer droppings, all the deer droppings, to find out what the deer had eaten most recently. Very interesting. I found that the deer had eaten a couple of berries, a few leaves, but mainly big hunks of turds. Not a good diet. That's not a good diet right there. Most animals are smart, although, you know, I remember during the tsunami in Sri Lanka, I read about this. The animals, they have like a sixth sense. They knew it was coming and they took off for the hills the day before it happened. They all survived. They didn't tell anybody else. They kept it a secret. They, come on, just us. Come on, keep it quiet, move it along. Let's go. But I have a whole newfound respect for animals now. I give them a lot more credit. In fact, now when I see a dog chasing a car, I will chase that car too. Oh yeah. Animals are something. I rescued a couple of cats not long ago. Hey, do your cats throw up all night long? Is that what they do? Is that the MO? I mean, all night long, all I heard was, whoa! And I wake up in the morning and there is puke everywhere. It's like living in a fraternity house or something, you know, it's just crazy. And you know what? Not even puke, they're hairballs. And I know that because I sifted through it with a little stick. A couple of berries, but mostly hair. Mostly hair. Yeah. And you got to get it off the carpet quick, otherwise it stains. You've got to make a decision. Either get them off or let them accumulate and become like a sticky shag carpet after a while.
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16: First time I came out as a Jew on stage, I was in North Carolina. What's with the yarmulkes all the time? You don't have any Orthodox Jews up here. Have you seen? You do? You have Hasidim? Yeah, we do. There's a small block, and there's four of them, and we all know who they are. And we make sure we know exactly where they live, and you know, they have the jewelry stores. I think his name's Shylock. I'm not sure. I like that, this sort of weird kind of like, we do so have our Orthodox Jews here in Seattle. I don't know where you're from, mister, but we have some. We brought them in, we imported them to maintain diversity here. Seattle's very diverse. We have the black people in one place and the Orthodox Jews on that block I told you about. And the rest of us are just the regular people. It took me a long time to understand why they wear yarmulkes all the time. And I, as a Jew, I didn't know until one day it hit me. It's so God doesn't lose them in a crowd. Where are the good Jews? Oh, there they are. With the hats. I'm so glad I thought of the hats.
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12: All right, folks. Hey, do you have much crime here? Of course you do, right, San Francisco? Must be a lot of muggers and stuff. I worry because I walk home every night, you know, and somebody's going to come in, hey, buddy. I have everything, you know? It doesn't bother me because I have figured out something. Muggers do not like to rob you if they think you're crazy. Because they're afraid they'll start having to explain, you know, take up too much time, and they'll be standing there going, okay, one more time. Take the money out, give it to me, I'll run off. And then you won't have the money. Then you yell for help, okay? Can I know?
15: What?
12: So all I have to do is look crazy, you know? So whenever I have like $10 and I want to walk down the street with it, first, I wet my pants. So I get a big stain. You know? Then I take a baby carriage and push it down the street and put garbage in it. You know? You don't want to get that involved. Much simpler thing, the moment you are aware you're being robbed, throw up on your money.
15: Okay. We'll pass. We'll get you next time, though, buddy. Thanks for coming by.
12: I got a lot of neat things like that, like solutions to the population problem. That's simple. Death penalty for parking violation.
17: Joan Rivers.
18: Like certain people have the word, like Anne Frank bitched about her apartment. She's my good friend. Is she here? I met her. I was on Lufthansa Airlines. I opened the overhead. Anne Frank fell out. Okay. And she has such an ego. I'm an author, Joan. I hate when people brag. Do you know what I'm talking about? You know what I mean? I've written 7 books. Anne Frank, she wrote 1 book. I'm an author. Did you ever read her book? Some author. There's no ending. Did you ever read the book? There's no ending. The Nazis are coming up the...
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19: I've heard all the arguments against cussing, you know. Oh, Craig, come on, cussing just shows a lack of vocabulary. No, it does not. Some of the greatest minds in history love to cuss. Shakespeare cussed all the time, but he did it in that fancy Renfrew language, so nobody knew he was cussing. What I'm saying is I like to cuss. It helps me be friendly to people. It emphasizes my friendliness. Like, if you see a friend of yours, right, and they've got new pants on, and you go, oh, those are nice new pants, they'll go, oh, thanks very much. But if you go, whoa, great pants, they're like, I know, aren't they? Man, I understand you've got to be appropriate. You can't walk up to the Pope and say, great pants, Your Holiness. You can do that. Well, that doesn't work anyway, because, well, the Pope doesn't wear pants. He wears that big dress. He's got a big old dress and the hat. Actually, 2 hats. He's got the big hat and then the little hat for windy days. Hey, what's the weather like today? It's a little bit windy, Pope. Okay, I'll wear the little hat. Do you know the Pope? This is true. I will get to the joke, but you know the Pope actually has special slippers designed for him by the Italian fashion designer Prada. This is true. They make them just for the Pope. It's not like you can go and buy a line of them. You can't go to the Gap and go, give me some Pope slippers. It's just for the Pope. And they've got, you know, special designs and a little crest and writing on them and stuff. It says P-O on one and P-E on the other. Hey, read my slippers here, I'm the Pope. And my name is the Pepple. I'm a Pepple, I'm the Pope, I'm Pepple, I'm the Pope. All right, you're right, you're right. You're right, that's too much. Leo, go, you can go too far, Craig, you're right. Anyway, the Pope doesn't talk like that. He's not even Italian anymore, the Pope. He's German. Yeah. So he doesn't tell you when he talk like that. He would be more kind of, as you are no doubt aware, I am the Pope. Observe my slippers. My name is Pepo. I realize this is an unusual name for a German, but my family was in the circus, so shut up, all right?
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17: I'm always interested in how people become couples, you know, like, because before Facebook, there was a thing called meeting people, and the original poke was the pickup line, which don't work anymore, right? Pickup lines, they don't work. People don't even use the full phrase, pickup line. People just say, a line. I need the full phrase or my imagination goes wild. Like if I'm talking to a female friend, she's like, oh yeah, this guy tried to line on me the other night. What? You let him sniff cocaine off of you? No, he tried to line on me the other night. What? He hung up your wet laundry in his old-fashioned backyard. No, he tried to line on me the other night. Huh? He made you walk a tightrope between two tall buildings? You're not gonna get a woman with those sort of daredevil antics. That's dangerous and inconsiderate. You should avoid skyscrapists. If you think of like the corniest, cheesiest pickup line you've ever heard, some guy was the first person to say it. He went up to a girl at a bar, said it in her ears. She let him do whatever he wanted to do physically. And then he went and called all his boys like, yes, I think I just figured it out. Yes, I now know the precise verbiage you need to employ. I call it a vaginal code cracker. What's that? Pickup line. Much better title. And I say guy and girl because gay people do it very different. Like gay people do it very differently. You know, like gay women are like, hey, I also like this bookstore and the pottery of indigenous peoples. I'm going to a protest. You doing anything? Bring a U-Haul. And then gay men are like, you, the end. That's it. And then they retire from Senate. It's the news. But that means that one of the dumbest pickup lines that I've always loved, that some guy was the first guy to go up to a girl at a bar and be like, hey, how you doing, girl? Yeah. The word of the day is legs. How would you like to go back to my place and spread the word? Then he probably shimmied like this, did leftover choreography from Pat Benatar's Love is a Battlefield. And she was like, wordplay equals access. Here are my panties. And that's how Scrabble was invented.
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11: But I like watching, you know, shows on DVD and stuff. I don't like it when my friends tell me I have to watch an entire television series to be a member of society. That started out with like Battlestar Galactica, where they were like, "Hey, you like Battlestar Galactica? Yeah, I like what I've seen. About 4 or 5 episodes. Great. Just I love watching it like I would Star Trek. And as a kid, pop in, pop out. No, you must watch all of it now." Hold on a second. You're asking me to watch 30 hours of programming. That's 15 movies you just told me I have to watch. That's a lot of entertainment. That's like if you could bring to me like a book, I might be expected to read a book. But if you came to me and you were like, "Hey, you ever read Time Magazine? You should check out Time Magazine." "Yeah, cool, I'll dabble in it." "No! All of it! From back in the days when the Luce family..." Wait, the Luce family was running it. Gonna be a lot of mistakes on this thing. The album title is gonna be called, "Yeah, there's actually some gems in there."
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12: Bill Burr.
13: I got a dog recently, everybody. That's like the big thing. Yes, I did. I'm psyched. I got a dog when I was on the road. I was on the road and I just had a message on my machine. It was just boop. And I just heard, she's just like, okay. I did something. Kind of involves both of us, but I think you're gonna love it. Just give me a call. Okay, bye. Now, does that sound like I just signed you up for a 12 to 15 year commitment? That doesn't sound like that, right? That sounds like I bought a new outfit and I'm gonna drag you to some awful restaurant during a playoff game, right? That's what it felt like. So I'm ready for that argument. She tells me she went out and she got a dog. Now, half of me isn't upset, because you got a rescue dog? Yeah, we have it for a week, and, you know, if you want to keep it, we can. So I go, "Well, let me see it." So we started Skyping, and she pans around. You know what she got? She got a pit bull. Swear to God, I'm like, "Oh, you got a pit bull? Are you out of your mind? You got a pit bull?" She goes, "It's not a pit bull. It's a mix." "Mix with what? Another pit bull? Look at that thing. You said it's been doing pull-ups its entire life. Front paws were still taped up. It's like shadow boxing in the background. It's been P90X'ing. It's a pit bull." Jesus. She says, like, "No, he's sweet." She said, "No, she's adorable," and all this type of... Oh. This is the worst part. I wasn't getting home for 3 days, you know? And she's all wrapped up in this dog, you know? And I'm like, "I don't get home for 3 days. What happens when I get home on Monday and you have to go to work?" She goes, "Well, I just figured I'd drive to work and you could just come home to the apartment and meet the dog that way." I'm like, "Are you out of your mind? I'm not coming home to that. That dog is bonding with you. It thinks you guys live there. I'm going to come walking in and have my calf ripped up because I'm trying to show my name on the phone bill? No, it's not going down like that." So she's like, "Well, what do I do?" "I'll tell you what you do. You take that hellhound, you put it in the car, drive it to work, park in the shade, do whatever you got to do. I'm coming home to a safe house, and then you drive home with the dog. Call me when you're a half mile away. I'll meet you and Cujo down in the driveway. We will all walk in together. I will be in the front to show that I am the pack leader because I watched half an episode of The Dog Whisperer, and I think that that's what you're supposed to do. I think." Oh, it's all true, right? So I go down to the driveway, and I see the dog. It's a beautiful dog. It's literally like walking like a marine or like it's sneaking into something. And I'm like, "Okay, here we go. Turning my back on a pit bull that I don't even know." So we get the dog in the house, and it's exactly what I thought was going to happen. The dog's sitting there looking at her, and then it's looking at me, and then looking at her like, who the hell is the new guy, right? The new guy is the guy paying the rent, and I was getting no respect. So I was just like, I know what she's doing. I know what she's doing. She's bringing this dog home because she thinks I'm going to fall for it, and then we'll just have the dog. And it's just like, I love animals, okay? But I'm not going to live with one that can kill me, you know? Rescue a chihuahua. So when it flips out because I grabbed the remote too quickly, I can flick it off the damn table or something, you know? You know, dog's sitting there looking at me, and I was just like, jeez. But, you know, then on Wednesday, I don't know what happened. I started to like it a little bit, you know? Nah, I was watching TV, you know? I always talk to myself. I'm always home alone. I feel like a maniac. I finally had somebody to bounce my ideas off. It's kind of nice. And then by Thursday, you know, I'm getting out in the air, I'm walking the dog, and I think I love this dog. You know, I don't know if you ever walked a pit bull. You owe it to your life at some point in your life to walk a pit bull down the street. I'm telling you, it's the greatest experience ever. People just get out of the way. It's unreal. 3-4 blocks away, they see me coming. They just immediately cross the street. It's tremendous. I don't know why black people complain about that. I love having the whole side of the street to myself. It's great. I feel like a king. It's awesome. It's the greatest thing ever. It's like a gun you can pet. It's the only way to describe it. It's awesome.
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12: Yes, your baseball season starts tomorrow. Is that, or today? Was it today? We're so excited, the Indians. Woo! Yeah, baby. Good luck with the Browns this year. Try not to throw the bottles, okay? What did you think you were, South America? I want my team to win! Yeah, but you don't have Art Modell. You're safe now. You're okay. His new name, Osama bin Modell. Hiding out somewhere in a cave in upstate. Thank you. I'm sorry, if you're gonna heckle, just wait 1 second. You have to make an actual sound. You can't just go... He already gave me the plants, so let's not worry. These are all medicinal. These are all medicinal pot plants. Why can't they let old people have medicinal pot? They're not going to sell it. Your grandmother's not... Hey, I've got some dynamite weed. Come here. What happened, Grandma? I just knit a caftan for the garage. Who could have did for Willie? My God, even Buddha's going,
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15: When we were on acid, we were going to the woods, because when you're in the woods tripping, there's less likely a chance you run into an authority figure. But we ran into a bear. That was even more of a buzz kill. My friend Dwayne was standing there raising his right hand, swearing to help prevent forest fires. I got away from the bear, put his arm around my shoulder. He said, Mitchell, Smokey is way more intense in person. I went to England to tell jokes. I wanted to do Smokey the Bear joke in England. So I had to ask the English if they know who Smokey the Bear was, but they don't. Because in England, Smokey the Bear is not the forest fire prevention representative. They have Smacky the Frog. It's just like a bear, but it's a frog. I think that's a better system. I think we should adopt it. Because bears can be mean. But frogs are always cool. Like, never has there been a frog hopping toward me. And I thought, man, I better play dead. Here comes that frog. I've never said, here comes that frog in a nervous manner. It's always like optimistic. Hey, here comes that frog. All right. Maybe he will settle near me. And I can pet him. And put him in a mayonnaise jar. With a stick and a leaf to recreate what he's used to. I certainly have to punch some holes in the lid because he's damn sure used to air. Then I can observe him and he won't be doing much in his 16-ounce world.
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16: Get well soon. Get well soon cards are difficult because it says it all on the front, doesn't it? Get well soon. That's all you want to say. So, you know, what do you write inside? Here's what I'd suggest. Or your wife will start looking elsewhere. Motivation. What about when get well soon is not appropriate? Yeah? I've got a friend who's quite seriously ill. Getting well soon would be miraculous. Getting well at all, we're told, is a long shot. But there was nothing for me in the card shop. I had to make my own card in the end. I went with Die With Dignity. a funny guy, I think he'll see the funny side. And if he doesn't, it's not as if I have to avoid him for long. World's best dad. If you want to see your kids again, leave £10,000 in the bins around the back of Dixon's. Congratulations on your results. Negative, who'd have thought? Good luck in your exam. I'm sure it's benign. I know you think that's offensive, but it's not when you compare it to this. I know nothing's happened yet. It's a card on the front. There is a girl throwing her hair back, clearly having a brilliant time. She's 16. It just says, "You're 16." And then inside I've written, "But it's still our little secret. Lots of love, Dad."
0: Tim Allen.
1: Oh, yeah. I just recently bought a Ren 2000 Power Home Sharpener. Yeah. Eliminate the worry of sharpening scissors, drill bits, and baking shears at home. I don't need that kind of worry in my life. I don't even own any of these things. You know, I still... Yeah, I got it. Oh, boy, I'll tell you what. I got that laid out in my workbench. Unscrew the little legs, and you're supposed to plop it down right on your workbench. Damn it, I don't have a workbench. You know where I went. I popped out to Sears. You're damn right. Yeah, I got the 146 cubic inch workbench area. Some assembly required. Big particle board top on that. Huh? It's got that pegboard affair in the back. Put all your tools up there. Good. Damn it, I don't have any tools. Ah, this looks stupid. So, I popped out to Sears, yeah. I had to rent a U-Haul to get them damn tools in that U-Haul. Boy, I bought some tools that Saturday. I got some vice grip and crescent wrench. Mother boy, I got needle nose, ratchet, son of a coping saw thing or others, jig, hammer saws, claws. I got tools. I got a gear puller. Yeah. I'll never buy one of those again. Boy, I got a gear puller. I got dudes come over. Hey, you got a gear puller. Yeah. Do you know what that's for? I have no idea. You know what? I got duct tape. You got to have duct tape. For your shop area, you get duct tape. What I say, you can't fix it, duck it. That's what I say. Oh, yeah. I got a little thing. Those little things that you stick in that pegboard, you got these little tool racks. You got them all. All right. Oh, man. Then you spray paint them all, then when you pull the tool off, you know right where it goes. It's great. Right. Well, I got that red on my bench now. But safety first. Get your goggles on. Damn it. Don't have any goggles. Popped out to Sears, yeah. That salesman's waiting for me. You forgot these, didn't you, Nimwin? Yeah, when I was out there, I got the workman's friend. It's called Tool Caddy. It's a big cowhide belt. Put all your tools in these little sockets. You got your hammer and your needle nose. God, like a modern-day gunslinger. Cha-ching, cha-ching. Walking around the outhouse looking for my old lady. Come on, break something. Come on. Go for that screen door. Go.
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2: Have you ever watched the shows on dinosaurs and they all sound the same? The big ones went, ah, and the little ones went, ee. They don't know from the bones, they're making that up. For all they know, it's like, shh. It's because it's a skull with no lips, man. That's what it looks like it would do. If I showed up at your house with no lips, you'd be like, that dude's gonna scream. Watch him. That's a good guess. Don't you feel bad for animals, all the stuff we put them through? I got a half wiener dog, half retriever. That's a dog. Half wiener dog, half retriever. Have you ever seen a dog like that? It's a big dog with little wiener dog legs. Like a lab that got lowered. And when I first saw him, he was laying down. And then he just started moving. And I'm like, oh, it's a hover dog. We got to get a hover dog. That's awesome. That's a hover dog. I want more of those. And I asked a dude, I go, how did this happen? He goes, wiener dog. Anytime you take wiener dog, big dog, you made him. That's what you get. You get a big dog, little legs. I was like, really? You never get that the other way around? Like a little dog with really long legs? Man, I'd have a whole herd of daddy long dogs. That'd be awesome.

0: Norway, the weather is so dreary that they have a high suicide rate. And I was in Seattle when I read it. I'm like, wow, Seattle has kind of the same weather, but they don't have suicide. They have serial killers. It's like, you guys are saying, you know, we know the weather sucks. We're not going to kill ourselves. What do you think we are, Norwegians? We kill other people for that.
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3: My mother killed herself in 2008. Don't worry, this is a fun story. It was the best death you could ever be part of. She was dying of emphysema at 63. She's being permanently waterboarded by 45 years of cool milds. She can't take it anymore. We knew it was going to happen when she made the call. I can't do it. I'm like, all right, Ma, we'll do what we can. All right, Ma's going to kill herself. I don't know what to do. Like, that's okay, we know it's going to happen, but what when you say we're going to do it, I'm not going to go buy you a shotgun. Like, oh, have fun, Ma.
0: Oh, God.
3: So I don't know what to do. I don't kill people. It's not something, like, I fantasize about it. If my mother were Nancy Grace, I'd have been all over it. Like, I have plans, but my mother was a great person. So I'm like, how do we do this right? So I called my lawyer. I go, hey, my mother's going to cash out, and I don't know what to do. He said, what do you have? I go, I got Xanax out the ass. He's like, that's no good. That's anti-anxiety. Does she have hospice care? Yeah, she does. Then she should have morphine. Ma, you got morphine? Yeah, I got morphine. All right, she's got morphine. We worked out the dosages and the milligrams, and he goes, if she has 30 of those, that's enough to kill any human being on the planet. She had 90. I'm like, oh, okay, we're good. Okay, we never talked. Remember that. Okay, doc. She came in on Thursday, Saturday night. She goes, it's time. And I'm like, time for what? Like, medication? No, it's time. So I wake up, bingo. Like, it's going on. I didn't so much assist the suicide as bar back it. Like, I'm in there mixing drinks because we're all drinking. We watched Bad Santa together, our favorite movie together. She had a very dark sense of humor. I didn't come from nowhere. My mother used to review porn on the Man Show. She's dark like us. So we watched Bad Santa, and she's trying to choked down these pills. She had a very hard time taking pills, so she just gagging and just getting them down. So I'm keeping a vague count. When she got around 30, little over, I'm like, Ma, that's good. You don't need to do any more. You're fine. And she said, I don't want to take any chances. She took all 90. No, we're sitting there in horror going, you're wasting. Ma, you could leave 60 of them for me and Bingo as our only inheritance other than the last 17-year-old blind cat you have, Georgia. Yeah, no, hoard her till the end, all 90.
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4: I got a buddy of mine that's into this MMA stuff. And he's crazy. And this is when I learned how crazy he was. We went to go eat. His name's Lewis. So me and Lewis go to eat at a McDonald's. It was my choice. So we go into McDonald's. We both ordered our food, and then we sit down at the table with our food. And then Lewis went to the bathroom, so he left me alone with his food. And I was like, you know what? I'm going to play a prank on him. So I grabbed his hamburger. I unwrapped it. I took a bite out of it. Then I wrapped it back up, and I put it back down on his tray. So that's my big prank. Like, when he comes back, I'm like, dude, did they eat your burger before they gave it to you? That's crazy. They're just doing that now. But that was the day I learned Lewis is a lunatic and just wants to fight McDonald's people, I guess. Because he opened his burger, just immediately looked at the McDonald's employees, almost as if he expected them to do it. Like it's happened before. He's like, again. He just starts screaming at them all, like, someone ate my burger? I'll fight everybody in this McDonald's so I find out who ate my burger. So he gets up, he starts walking towards them. So now I gotta jump in, which I can't even believe it's working at this point. So I like jump. I was like, Lewis, I ate your burger, dude. I ate it. That's insane that you'd not look at me first to see if I did this. So I get him to sit back down. It takes like, I don't know, like 10 minutes or so for people to quit filming us with their phones.

0: And that's when it hits me. That's when I'm sitting there. I'm like looking at him and go, dude, what is wrong with you? Like, you were, all right, Lewis, let's just pretend that someone did eat your burger that worked at this McDonald's. Let's pretend that really happened. You were just going to go fight that guy, not even size him up. You really think you could beat up a guy that is apparently pretty confident in himself, that he's making burgers and then he's eating them and then he's just sending them out? You don't assume that guy's probably the greatest fighter of all time? Let me tell you what would happen. You'd walk to that McDonald's counter and be like, hey, who ate my burger? And all the employees, they would part ways, because they know exactly who you're talking about. And in the back, you would see a guy standing there, cracking his neck. He's got both fists in the fryer. It doesn't hurt him. He's just warming his hands up, waiting all day.
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2: Every time I go to a fast food restaurant, I order a hamburger. You want cheese on that? Did I order a cheeseburger? I ordered a hamburger, and I want ham on it. People can say something stupid. And don't do other people favors. Other people get jealous. They start making up phrases like, oh, he's just blowing smoke up your ass. Let me tell y'all something. If you can find somebody willing to blow smoke up your ass, you got yourself one real good friend there, you know that? I'm going to Atlanta tomorrow. I'm going to see my uncle, Uncle Bo. Now, Uncle Bo can say some stupid things. Uncle Bo is the type of guy who will ask you a question and answer it at the same time. You ever find people like that? Ask you a question and answer it at the same time. How y'all get up here? Walk. What, your mama send you up for some sugar? Where your dad at work? What time you get off? 6 o'clock? What you kids doing at home? Ain't no school today? Why y'all ain't talking? Cat got your tongue? How come it's so hot in here? Y'all got the heat on? What you eating, boy? Chicken? What y'all watching, a game? Who preaching tomorrow, Reverend Johnson? Who new car in the driveway, yours? Why you calling the doctor? You sick?
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3: I don't even need to be in a car to get rage anymore. Something's wrong with me. I guess just people in general rage. Right? Just walking through a mall or a Target and people got to stop in the middle of the walkways and have their conversations of what they're going to do for the rest of their damn lives. You have this problem? Hell yeah. I can't tell you how many times in my head in a week I'm like, would you go? You almost caught an elbow to the back of the head right there, lady. You don't even realize. Let's go. Move your oxygen tank. The rest of us have lives. Yeah. I know. It's not loving at all. I don't even need people. I'm arguing with inanimate objects. I can stub my toe on a coffee table in my own house. I'm yelling at it like it's a person. I look like an idiot. I think the coffee table is ever like, hey, dumbass, you kicked me. Guess what? I'm right here where I always am. I don't see you talking that way to the refrigerator, big man. I'm going to clip your son's head next week. Hell yeah, I don't mean to think mean things. They just pop into my head for some reason. They're not loving at all. I park next to a guy at Walmart. He has a bumper sticker on his truck. It says, a drunk driver killed my mother. And my first thought was to grab a Sharpie and write, and all I got was this lousy bumper sticker. I didn't do it. It's just what popped into my head, you know? And as I get older, I'm starting to realize I got to quit making fun of other people's beliefs. Because as I get older, I become the very people that I used to make fun of in my life. Any all embarrassments to your former selves? Yeah. I used to be like, I'm never getting married. Marriage is for suckers, right? Now, I'm damn happily married. You ever catch yourself wearing socks with sandals yet? Yeah, that is a horrible day right there. Like, look at that. You know what? That is kind of comfy, though. Check that out. Hell yeah. I am going to run to the grocery store just this once.
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4: Don't go to cookouts. I hate cookouts, man. I don't like my family come by the house. The relatives I ain't seen like since the last cookout. You got certain relatives you just see at the cookout, and they get on your nerves every year. My Uncle Gus come by the house every year. My Uncle Gus is the uncle that liked to work the grill. and don't let nobody touch the grill when he's around. And as soon as he walk in the house, it's like, get away from that grill. You don't know how to start no fire. You know how to start no fire. Put this fire out. This ain't no fire, damn it. Eddie, go over there and give me all that wood. I need half a tree. Chop that tree down over there. Chop down that tree and give me the wood from that tree over there. And Charlie, go get me 2 gallons of gasoline out of the shed. You 2 gallons of gasoline, you kids roll up your shirt, put that on the grill. We're going to start a fire. Come on, you want to eat? You want to eat? Then shut up, then put that on the fire. Okay, put that wood inside there. Okay, give me the gasoline, Charlie. Hold the match. Well, I tell you, Charlie, throw the match on the gasoline, all right? Well, I tell you, all right? We're going to make a fire. We're going to eat it, right? Y'all want to eat? We're going to eat now. Here we go. Pour the gasoline on here like this. There. We need the whole. Get that damn lighter fluid out there. That can't use this shit. We're going to put all 2 gallons of gasoline on this wood and make a fire. We're going to eat a hamburger, okay? Here we go. Charlie, throw the match. Now that's a fire. That's a fire. Look at that. Look at that. He be all right. Roll Charlie around. Roll him around a little bit. Roll around.
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5: If they ever had like an ethnic IQ test, you know the Chinese gonna win. Right? Any motherfucker eat with 2 sticks has got to win. You ever try them sticks, Zach? You could starve to death. You know what? I wanted to tell you about a Chinese restaurant. I went in and I heard the Chinese person that stuttered. I had never heard a Chinese person stutter in my life, Zach. And this mother was off into it. He done my lunch. And his friends was trying to help his ass. I'm like, don't you eat? It was still the when we go to the restaurant, we order everything on the menu. You got any pork fried duck? Some chop suey chitlins. I got one friend, he always orders biscuits. You got any biscuits back in there, mother? I'm gonna sop up this chop suey. Drinks the hot mustard. Named David, he just drink the mustard, David.
4: Yeah, that's hot, but ain't like in Louisiana.
5: Chinese people bring a bill to your ass, too. Right? You say, $48 for what? You know, and they always get smooth. And yet, you'll have 2 lotsha pork or something. Or an imperial soup, Cantonese or something. And if you really don't understand, they send that stuttering motherfucker to explain to you. Bitch, you just throw your money out to him and take some. I always ask for the check before I'm finished and make him mad, right? He's like, you got 2 more dishes. I say, man, I can't eat no more than you order, you eat. You know people in Mississippi are starving? Who you think you are, Buster Brown?
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7: I got security after that. I hired this guy named Steve. Now, Steve was the real deal, people. Let me tell you why. Steve made me feel like a star. We went places. Steve moved the crowd. Everybody move. Move. Watch out. Mr. Hart's coming through. I never had to look behind me. Steve always had my back. Steve got fired because he was at a club one day. I'm in VIP section, right? VIP is separated from the dance floor by a velvet rope. I'm standing behind a velvet rope. I say, Steve, I gotta go to the bathroom. The guy operating the velvet rope moves it. Me and Steve walk to the bathroom. I use it. I get done. We come back. The guy operating the velvet rope was talking. That's fine. I'm patient. I wait till he's done. Steve felt like I shouldn't have to wait. Steve decided to pick me up and place me on the damn rope. Let me tell you something, people. I've never felt more like a bitch in my life. I was like, Steve, no, don't do this, please. My back leg came up. Look at me. Look what you're making me do. Stop, Steve. You're fired, man. After that, I hired these 2 ex-cops turned security guards. Now, these guys were very professional. My problem with them is that they were too professional. Like, their level of security was way too advanced for my level of celebrity. Like, I don't know who they thought I was. Like, I don't know where the miscommunication came, but it was too much. Like, we go to Applebee's. True story. Applebee's, okay? There's an empty booth. I go slide in the booth. That's how I slide in the booth. I love Applebee's. Applebee's, Applebee's, Applebee's. So, I'm in the booth, right? I'm sitting next to the window. He goes, Kevin, switch seats with me. I don't want you sitting next to the window. I said, why not? He said it might be a sniper outside. Looking for who? Ain't no sniper looking for me. No Applebee's. No.
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6: And they keep talking about red states and blue states, and obviously that's not the division in the country. It's not red states and blue states. It's cities versus not cities. Like apartment buildings are blue and subdivisions are red. It's about space, right? Like if you don't see other people in your day and you just drive into your garage and then you're in your house, it's very easy to be like, I don't like things that are not me. But if you live in a city in an apartment building, then you just sort of really have to choose your battles. You know, you're just much more likely to be like, I don't care what you are, stop blasting Annie DeFranco at 3 a.m, damn it. I will pay higher taxes so you can get therapy. That's how we are in the cities. So I've just had it with the whole political process. I feel like we'd be better off now if we chose our politicians the way we do jury duty. Can I get out of it? I have a thing. Will they cover my parking? And the news doesn't help. Like when I've been on the road, I'm in hotel rooms, I watch CNN, and it confuses me. And it took me a while to figure out what was happening. And I realized that the guy giving you the news on CNN, on television, is just standing in front of other televisions. And I was just like, oh, if you're just getting your news from that television, why don't you shut up and zoom in on that one? Just turn the volume up. We can all watch that together. We don't need you. And I was excited about Obama, and then I got bummed out. I just wanted to be more changey by now. I wanted to be more change-alicious up in here. I wanted the scale of changeosity to be kicked over. I wanted more change in my change. I wanted Obama to come out and say, ladies and gentlemen, my new cabinet is Mumia and Henry Louis Gates and David Blaine, and then dislocate his jaw like a python and swallow Glenn Beck. But that hasn't happened. The economy is so bad, I've had to move my retirement plan from Citibank to Blackjack. I thought healthcare reform would be like Oprah. You know, America, look under your seat. You get a doctor, you get a doctor, you get a doctor. But it's just this healthcare plan where now everybody has to have insurance, but all the insurance actually covers is echinacea and a bike helmet. So I think it's Obama as the community organizer is using his entire presidency as a teachable moment about the futility of electoral politics.
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8: I don't come from money. I come from the opposite of money. I come from no money. 10 years ago, I lived in a camper in my friend's backyard. He didn't even know I was there. It wasn't even a nice camper. It was like a homemade pop-up camper. It looked like somebody had duct taped a tent to a golf cart. I had a 20-inch Coleman television. I had to pump it up during commercials. You couldn't watch porn on it because nobody's that coordinated. I was broke. I owed the IRS a bunch of money because I don't understand how that works. It's confusing. When I started doing stand-up, they said that made me an independent contractor, and they said I needed to start filing my taxes quarterly, which I thought meant every 25 years. My brain won't wrap itself around that complicated, man. My brain does this. That's it. That's all it does. I have attention deficit disorder. I have learning disabilities. I don't have a high school diploma. I'm smart, but you can't prove it on paper. I do have a GED, and if you don't know what GED stands for, you probably got one too.
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10: 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It's 9 o'clock in Denver. 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
11: In Baltimore, it's 6:42. Time for the 11 o'clock report. First of all, the headlines. Welcome Wagon runs over newcomer. Good Humor Man slays 10. pen pal stats pal with pen. Pediatrician dies of childhood disease. And Jacques Cousteau drowns in bathtub accident. We'll be back with full details in just a moment after this word from Cooley's Cigarettes.
10: You know something, Bill? These cigarettes of mine, they taste like crap. Say, Dan. Crappy taste. Why don't you try the cool, refreshing taste of Cooley's? Cooley's, eh? You smoke them? Nope, found them in the subway toilet.
11: And now back to the news. History's 135th heart transplant operation was performed yesterday in New York City. One unusual note, the heart transplant took place in Central Park at midnight, and the donor's family was not consulted. Dr. Timothy Leary's brother, really Leary, today announced the formation of a new religion, which teaches that when you die, your soul goes to a garage in Buffalo. Police today arrested Margaret Fulcrum, a 45-year-old unregistered nurse, and charged her with accepting collect obscene telephone calls. Famed television announcer Charlie the Tuna was found dead today of mercury poisoning. Sorry, Charlie. News from the Far East. No one was killed in Vietnam today. However, three people died of old age at the Paris peace talks. And former French President Charles de Gaulle rose from the dead today, just to show everyone he could really do it. Well, that just about wraps it up on the 7 o'clock report. Join us again tomorrow night at 9 for the 11 o'clock news.
9: Bobby Collins.
12: You know, they say 38% of the population has gone on to some secondary form of education, but that also includes people that do nails. Right. Which means 62%. Ding dong, the week. Really scary. Friends of mine, they go, Bob, that's not true. It happened. After I did the show in Raleigh, two people, like, paid me, and I had my stuff in the drive, and two people go, Bob, when are you flying out? I go, tomorrow. They go, where are you going? I go, West Palm Beach. They go, oh, you flying out of Raleigh International? Yeah. He goes, the both of them, two people went, oh, be careful. What does that mean? So now I'll tell you. It's in the back of my mind, but I don't know what they're talking about. I get my ticket business class from American. I get online security line over this, a little tiny airport. Three x-ray machines. Only one's open. Thank you. So, it's okay. 28 people in front of me. I'm a Virgo. We count. Flight's in an hour. 32 minutes later, there was still like 19 people in front of me. Now the New Yorker's like, we can move it. We can move it. We can open up another. We can be better than this. Southern people are, oh, is he? Just got the check. Let's get the hell out of here. True story. My turn. So now I'm online, it's my turn with the TSA people. What is that about? Is this our front line of defense? They took my nail clippers away, the x-ray people. It's the last time you saw a bank robbery, all right, against the wall. We're not talking SATs or GED, we're talking DUMB. I mean, these are pretty close to like, hey, you got me. Hey, what are you doing? All they did was give them new shirts. And they'll show you their shirt. You want to see my shirt? Got a new shirt. Today I got peanut butter and jelly. it's my turn. And I hand her my license, which says Bobby Collins. That's my legal name. And the ticket, I guess they made it out to Robert Collins. So I went like this. Lady goes, sir, not you. I go, excuse me? She goes, not you. I go, yeah, it is me. Look at the picture. She goes, sir, over here, sir, Robert. Oh, here, that Bob, that not you. I go, it's a synonym. She goes, sir, you're hungry, you go get a Zimmerman Burr. But now I snap. I go like this. Where in your mind did you think I just went retarded and right now got hungry? For a Zimmerman Burr. She's pissed. She goes, sir, I'm going to call people over here right now. If you're hungry, you go down and get a Zimmerman Burr. I go, I don't want a Zimmerman Burr. You know what I do? Anybody else want a Zimmerman Burr?
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6: You guys ever trace back your family history? Go back a couple generations in your family tree, find out embarrassing you wish you didn't know? I traced my family tree back, found out I actually had family fighting on both sides in World War II. Humiliating. The piece of shit out of my family fought for the Nazi infantry over in Germany, while the badass Jesselniks were here in America spying for the Germans. I assume everyone here is drinking tonight. That's good. I love to drink. Love it. Do it all the time, every day, always have. I don't know where it comes from either. Hell, even my parents tell me. When I was like just a little baby, I used to climb out of my crib every morning and then crawl over to the liquor cabinet to try to spend time with them. I like San Francisco, so liberal. So liberal. Clap your hands here. Clap your hands if you own a gun. Yeah. Oh, San Jose is in the house, huh? It's not too bad. I once asked the crowd in Houston that question. They just started firing their guns in the air. It didn't even let me finish the question. I don't own a gun. I'm against guns, to be honest. When I was a kid, my parents had a gun. My parents said we had to have a gun. Gotta have a gun to protect the five children. Gotta have a gun to protect our five children. Of course, they eventually got rid of it. Protect their four children. I'm not gonna lie, it was fun while it lasted. I was getting pretty good towards the end.
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13: What's the biggest issue in America right now? The most divisive issue in America right now is affirmative action. Affirmative action was put into place to offset policies that the United States government implemented during slavery that affect us today. Now, when I talk about slavery, When I talk about slavery, I'm just talking about a period of time where black people had no rights. So you talk about the 1600s to about 1964. You know, give or take a year, depending on when your town decides to act right. Now, people go, what happened during slavery that could affect us today? What happened during slavery that could affect us today? For instance, during slavery, they used to take the biggest, strongest slaves and breed them and try their best to make big, strong super slaves, okay? That's right. That's right. And there's evidence of that today, like the NFL, for instance. They bred the slaves, and this is why black people dominate every physical activity in the United States of America, okay? We're only 10% of the population, we're 90% of the final four, okay? We dominate all this, okay? Basketball, baseball, football, boxing, track, even golf and tennis. As soon as they make a heated hockey rink, we're going to take that Wayne Gretzky. Wait till you see LeBron on some skates. He just going to have one skate chilling. What's up? He ain't even going to have a stick. He going to smack the puck out. Slap shot, bitch.
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14: There's three kinds of crazy people in Los Angeles. There's the people who want to suck the normal off you. I don't know if it keeps them skinny or kills cellulite or what. But when I first moved to Los Angeles, the first time I ever did stand-up, this couple came up to me after the show. Man, woman, heterosexual couple comes up to me and says, "You're really funny. We want to have sex with you." No. First of all, I'm really funny. They want to have sex with me? Like, in the middle of sex, I'm like, so this horse walks into a bar. Why the long face? Can't tell half a joke. Now, here's something you don't need to know. I can't have sex with lots of people. One guy, having a good time. That's the project. That's the deal. That's the task. If I were to have sex with lots of people, I have low self-esteem. I'd spend the entire night going, "Are you having fun? Are you having fun? What's happening back here? How's it going? Can I get you something? A little coffee, some sheet cake?" And people having sex, let there be snacks. Now, but the truly crazy people are the people who want to rain on your parade because you like L.A. Like, I like it, and I get to see famous people sometimes, and it's exciting. A friend of mine came to visit, and she got off the plane from Savannah, Georgia, and she goes, "I need to see famous people." And I was like, "I do not know where they are kept." And she pulls out an Us magazine and goes, "I do." And literally, we drive around for like 5 hours until we pull up to a restaurant, and Orlando Bloom walks out and gets into his car and drives off. And she hits me and goes, "Don't follow him." Okay, crazy lady, I won't follow him. What are we gonna do, lure him into the car with some Snickers bars? Finish raising him? What the hell? But I saw Keanu Reeves, age appropriate, drinking at 11:30 a.m. Pass it on. Okay, so I see Keanu Reeves, he's all handsome, and I tell a friend of mine that I have seen him, and she goes, "Yeah, he's cute, but did you know that he's gay?" And I was like, "I did not know that. You know what I do know is never going to be an issue. We are not going to date. I don't even think he's the brightest bulb on the tree, quite honestly. I wouldn't kick him out of bed if he wanted to discuss philosophy. Though I might say, shh."
15: Stephen Wright.
8: And I'm driving around, I'm thinking, all right, I'm still alive. Now what am I going to do? So I figure I'd go down and rent a movie. So I go down to the video store, and I can't remember the title of the movie I want. So I'm describing the movie to the guy. I said, "Yeah, you know, it's that black and white movie. It's on color film. I think it stars Nicolas Cage and Haley Mills. That movie where the country loses the war because they accidentally made the submarines out of styrofoam and they won't go under the water." The guy's just blankly looking at me. As I'm saying this to him, I'm realizing this is not a movie I saw. This is a dream I had. I'm thinking, my God, I'm trying to rent one of my own dreams. Which would be pretty cool, actually. Then the guy says to me, "That's not a movie you saw, that's a dream you had." And I said, "How do you know?" And he said, "Because you were in here last week trying to rent the same thing." And I said, "All right, let me know when you get it in."
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6: This has been a fun tour. I've been traveling for a while, yeah. I get emails every week from friends. "Hey, when you come to town, you have to stay with us." No, I don't. Because everyone's house has their own kind of smell. I'm like, "Are you guys making vitamins in here? Who's cooking the feet? Because they are done." You never get offered a real bed.
16: "You could crash on the futon."
6: I didn't even know I was getting drunk tonight.
16: It was off of the futon or the airbed. The airbed, I remember when that was just called a raft. Do I get a kickboard as a pillow? They always have a schedule too. We were thinking breakfast around 7. Think again. Now where can I watch TV all day in my underwear? You're always in trouble as the house guest. Who left that damn porch light on? I was just looking for the bathroom. That's all right. We just want you to feel bad for an hour. You never wake up at the right time. You wake up a couple minutes after them. Nice of you to join us. We thought you fell into a coma. We just want you to feel bad for an hour. You ever stay at someone's place and they're not there? That's weird. Going through their stuff. These people got some weird habits. I stayed at my brother's place for a while. He has a bar in his house, which is cool, but how do you have a bar in your house and not admit you have a little bit of a drinking problem? I'm not an alcoholic. I just need a room dedicated to booze. Here's where I watch TV. Here's where we eat. I get tanked over here. I got a porn closet in the back. Crack dens downstairs. Is he drunk? I think he's drunk. There is always that travel pressure, you know, the eating travel pressure. You know, it's like, oh, you're going to Austin. You got to get barbecue. Got to get barbecue in Austin. Every city, you know, has a food they're famous for. It's almost like there was a meeting. Okay, Chicago, what do you pick? Deep dish pizza. Okay, Philadelphia cheesesteak. Okay, Boston, beans. You want beans? Yeah, beans are awesome. They're wicked awesome. The Yankees suck and Dunkin' Donuts rats. Dunkin' Donuts. Dunkin' Donuts.
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17: TV shows, man, it's just, I think they make a lot of people feel like they're geniuses that they're not necessarily. They at least pump up egos, you know, like the tattoo shows. And look, I love what tattoo artists do. I have tattoos. I think it's great, but it goes to their head sometimes. That's all I'm saying, all right? I got a tattoo artist, okay, that I've been to twice. I stopped going to her because I got this tattoo here on my arm. You see it on my arm there? The letters, right? This is advice I got once, okay? And I thought it was really cool. And I got the letters for the advice tattooed onto my arm. And I wasn't thinking when I got it. I was like, it'll just be two giant K's on my arm and a harsh thing. And I'll just assume everybody knows I'm not a Nazi, right? So it was a mistake. I made a mistake. So I want to get the tattoo altered. So I called the girl up that did it. And I go, listen, you did a great job on that tattoo. No offense. It's fine. I just want to get it altered. My dad's a designer. He's going to design like the tattoo into something else. And then you just change it and turn it into this new thing. And her ego just shot off the charts when I said that. Oh, I don't know if I can do that, okay? Everybody thinks it's so easy what we do, all right? But I'm an artist, okay? And I have to connect to the piece, okay? Because people are gonna know I did it, even though my name's not on it. They're gonna know that I did it. Okay, just back up for a second here. I've got 3 tattoos now. I've gotten dozens of questions about all 3 of them. Guess what one of those questions never was? Hey, who did that? Secondly, you're an artist? Okay, you're a tradesmith. Do the work I pay you to do. Do it right now. You're an art. Let's talk about the art these people have contributed to the world. The tramp stamp. Oh, what magnificent art that is. I know when I look at a painting in a museum, I'm often reminded of the tramp stamp. Chinese symbol on the frat guy's ankle. Oh, yeah, that's art. That's been discussed at dinner parties for centuries now. What does that stupid tattoo on your ankle mean? Where did you get it again? The Dave Matthews Band concert? You're an artist. You're a plumber with ink.
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28: Yeah, I drink. That's my vice of choice, is drinking. I smoke weed occasionally, but this is what happens. When I drink, I'm able to be in the moment. When I smoke weed, overanalyze the moment, which is not good to do during sex. Because if I'm drunk and having sex, I'm thinking, yeah, this is cool. But if I'm high during sex, I'm thinking, yo, why is she letting me do this to her? What was her childhood like? What's her relationship with her father? Let she let everybody smash this fast. I started doing weird stuff doing high sex, like counting my strokes and a one, a two. Not a good mindset for people. I tried cocaine in college. It was too intense. I went to this party, coked up. Soon as we got there, this girl threw a beer in my friend's face. I freaked out. Slap that bitch, man! She threw a beer on you, now you slap her! Cannibal, relax. If I slap her, those five dudes over there are gonna kick my ass. Yo, you just slap her. I'll worry about the rest. And I never want to feel like that again. There's no reason for me to be telling a dude to slap a woman and I can beat up five people. That's an unnecessary sensation. I don't need it in my life at all. There's no place for it. But I'll be lying if I told you that cocaine never brought any beautiful moments into my life. When I was in Minneapolis, I had a threesome with these girls that were on cocaine. And I didn't think a threesome was going to happen because I thought the fat one would leave. But when life gives you lemons, you throw lemons at people. I didn't want her to leave because she was fat. I don't discriminate. She just didn't seem right into the whole situation at first. But once the cocaine got into her, turns out, she was pretty cool. And we had a good old-fashioned Midwestern night. They welcomed me to that city in a wonderful way. I wake up, the hotel room was kind of trash, so I leave a nice tip for housekeeping. I go off to do morning radio, come back. The room was clean, perfectly clean, all on the kitchen counter, except they left a small bump of cocaine. I said, that's extremely professional hotel housekeeping right there. They love people. And that's the type of attention to detail that gets you a five-star Yelp review right there. I'll be back to that residency in Marriott. Three-star hotel, five-star service. That's what really matters.
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30: This year we took a vacation, a long vacation in the car. We drove across country in our car. Ladies and gentlemen, in 1903, the Wright brothers invented the airplane. Because in 1902, they drove across country with their families. It was my wife's idea. She said that the experts say that if you take an extended vacation in the car with the family, it bonds you. Well, you know what? There's a huge difference between being bonded with and being stuck with. When you take your kids on a vacation in a car, a couple of things will happen. One, they play with everything they brought in the first hour. Then they're bored. So they start steaming up the window and writing cuss words to the other cars as they pass. It's like having a pen pal at 75 miles an hour. 15 minutes after a pee break, somebody's got to poop. You know you've been in a car with your family too long when you actually scream the phrase, "I don't care if you do pee in your pants." So when they get bored, then you have to play those stupid little driving games, like the alphabet game. Ugh. We came upon a funeral procession, and all I could think about was how lucky the guy in the hearse was.
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1: One ringy dingy. Is this Mr. Hoover? Mr. Jedgar Hoover? Good. Then I have reached the party to whom I am speaking. Mr. Hoover, this is Miss Tomlin from the telephone company. It is my duty, Mr. Hoover, to discuss with you some of the abuses of your instrument. Yes, it does sound rather un-American, doesn't it? Now then, Mr. Hoover, I have your file here before me. Oh, yes, I'm sure that you have a file on me, too. After all, turnabout is fair play. Yes, it does sound perverted. Now then, Mr. Hoover, I have a delicate problem. I find that you and your agents have indulged in the illegal and unfair practice of wiretapping. Wiretapping. Oh, Mr. Hoover, listening to other people's conversations. Oh, how do I know? From listening to your calls, that's how I know. Oh, no. Mr. Hoover, don't be rude. I'll make a loud noise into my mouthpiece and perhaps deafen you for life. Now, Mr. Hoover, may I ask, do you have a telephone directory handy? Good. Let us turn to page VIII and recite in unison. It is a crime under both federal and state law to use a telephone for annoying or harassing purposes, or to knowingly permit a phone under one's control to be used for such purposes. This includes calls in which the caller remains silent, etc., etc., etc., etc. Oh, you do know the law, Mr. Hoover. Now, Jedgar, listen, is there anybody at your place listening in? Everybody, good. Let's get right to the nitty-gritty. There's absolutely no reason for your people to skulk about, electronically speaking. You can get all the information you need from us. Probably a lot more accurately, too. Good. Good, then we will be in touch. Oh, and Mr. Hoover, before you go, I must tell you how much I admire your vacuum cleaner. Hello? Mr. Hoover? Well, why do you suppose he got so huffy? I was just being complimentary. Everybody knows there's nothing like a Hoover when you're dealing with dirt.
0: Love comedy? You've come to the right place. This is iHeart Comedy.
2: Frank Caliendo.
3: Hey, look, there's a light bulb up there. Got to turn that thing off. We must conserve energy. Can't have a light bulb above your head, man. That's ridiculified. You have to admit, even if you're not a fan, he is great at making up words, isn't he? But if I or it cate onto anything, that's a Bushism. I gotta thinkify. I must brainificate. And he's the only president who can answer a question like a 17-year-old girl. Whatever. Put a little meter next to him. Watch it going up the entire time. Like, my approval rating's like 150 billion percent. That's like half. I got to do this stuff in front of Congress last year, and I did all this stuff because I'm an idiot, and I wasn't thinkificating.
4: I'm a knucklehead.
3: So I got to do this stuff. Now, I got to tell you who was there, okay? Members of Congress, members of the media, and sitting right next to me, Vice President Cheney, all right? I'm expecting him to be mad, right? Because I'm doing the gobble-gobble thing. That's his boss, you know, it's the president. I look over and Cheney is laughing his ass off, right? Cheney's on the side of me like, ah, ah,
2: to laugh so hard in the tux, he looked like the penguin from Batman. He's like, wah, wah, wah. Originally, the president was supposed to be there, and that's why I wanted to do the event. Now, I've gotten to meet some people I do impressions of before, which is pretty cool. Jay Leno came up to me after a show one time. He's like, hey, what are you doing me on TV? That was good. What's good? True story. And Jay Leno's the only guy on earth that could have a bobblehead made of him that would bobble less than his actual head. Now, I said that to Jay, and Jay is a nice guy. And Jay's like, but he was a little weirded out by that. He's like, I do the high voice, low voice thing. That's funny. Why do you do that head bob thing? I don't know. I don't do that. I could see you're not listening here. I don't. Oh, forget it.
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4: So just quickly before I go, I'm just going to tell one quick story of my worst experience that I had in New York dating before I found the right guy. And I will admit that when I started off dating in New York, I was very slutty, but I didn't realize I was slutty. I just thought I was being nice. And I was, I would always sleep with someone at a very specific time. It was always after a fresh, expensive bikini wax, because you all know we have a very small window to get your money's worth, so you gotta move. And I was out, and I was looking around this room at all, you know, to find my victim, and I saw this tall, lanky guy, kind of looked depressed, like very suicidal, and I was like, wow, he looks attainable. So we went, we talked, you know, we went out for a drink, and then he asked me the question that I had been dodging since I moved to New York, which was, would you like to come home with me to Queens? Because that is a commitment. You are going to Queens, and you are staying the night. So I was like, you know, I'm part Israeli, the hair is growing fast. Okay, let's go. And we got to his apartment, and he stood in front of the door to his bedroom, and he said to me, I would like to show you something very special. Which is never, ever is that good. That sentence never, ever ends up being yay, ever, ever. And I was like, oh my God, dead body, a harness, another man, what's it gonna be? And he opened the door. It totally exceeded my expectations. His entire room was filled, top to bottom, with Garfields. Garfields! A big stuffed one on his bed with Mardi Gras beads, other ones, little ceramic ones on their own shelves and poses, like one with a tennis racket, one with a beret, one just angry, you know? And I was just like, what is going on with all these Garfields? And then I started to have what I call a Kaiser Soze moment, where you start piecing together your conversation earlier in the evening. Figuring it out. Like, his last girlfriend was 18. He doesn't seem to really know what's going on. He claims that he loves video games. Fuck! And but you know, I was there, and so I was like, okay, take two of the biggest ones out of your room, because that was my idea of having standards. And but he was just oblivious, like lost, didn't even notice, just lost in a fantasy world of no Mondays and endless lasagnas.
5: Norm Macdonald.
6: Oh, thanks. How are you guys doing? All right? The weirdest show I ever see, the dating game? That's a weird show. The prize on the dating game, another contestant. Talk about cheap, you know, they chuck you somebody else. And they always do the same thing on the dating game. They get a beautiful girl, match her up with three big geeks. You know? Last week they had a guy, I was like a crazy guy, loony bin, psycho, wing nut, crazy guy. You can tell by the way they introduce him, you know, they go, bachelor number two is a shadowy lurking character. From no fixed address, please welcome. Guy comes shambling into the studio, well thumb copy of Catcher in the Rye sticking out of his back pocket area. And then they made the girls ask those questions. They always be laced with sexual innuendo, you know? Girl got to go, bachelor number two, if I were a popsicle. What would you do to me then? What? That's what it says in the card here, something about a popsicle.

0: should ask him what his definition of a club was. I mean, if you've been to like Vegas or South Beach and someone says, we're going clubbing, you can picture walking into loud hip-hop or techno music. No matter how dark it is, you can always spot the kids on ecstasy because they got these glow sticks. Just going crazy for 4 hours, we get it. This place in Montana, one woman standing in the corner waving two Camel ultralights, just kind of stumped. Take me home, Earl. And I don't know who Earl is, but I took her home. And she too was unacceptable. She was not a Butte. How could they name that town Butte? They should have called it Ugh. Right? They did take me to my first flea market, something for which I will ever be in debt to them. How many people by applause have ever been to a flea market? Okay. Everybody else, listen up. If you are ever feeling down about yourself, just go to a flea market. Like if Mari Povich isn't on and Big Lots is closed, go to a flea market. Because, I mean, there's not that much white trash in a dumpster behind a paper plate factory. That place is awesome. It is. You can pick up Jägermeister fireworks and a cold sore in the same transaction. It's one-stop shopping at the flea market. And the people watching is second to none. Oh, I don't know if you like the people watch. What a wonderful hobby. It's free. You just sit there with someone you love and take a camera. You're going to see something you like that should be shared with others.
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3: The drugstore is even tougher than the supermarket because you have no idea what the hell you're looking at. I went in the drugstore last week for a cold medicine. I was totally overwhelmed by it. I'm trying to break it down. I mean, there's 6,000 products here that are perfect for me. It's just not easy, you know. Oh, this one is quick acting, but this one is long lasting. When do I need to feel good? Now or later? That's a hard question. Ever catch yourself reading ingredients in the drugstore? Oh, 0.03 tetrahydrozoline. That's a good amount of that. They know we don't know. They make up words. They always tell us on TV, now with an extra drop of retsin. Like we're all going, well, finally we're getting some more retsin. They always tell you how the medicine works on TV. You know the commercials? That's my favorite part where the guy says, here's the human body. It's always this guy. No face, mouth open. This is how drug companies see the public. And he's always got the tube coming down here, and then the circle area. These are the complex inner workings of the human body, I assume. I'm sure when you go to medical school, they put that up on the board the first day. Okay, everyone, now remember, you've got your tube coming down from the mouth, and that goes into your circle area. That's pretty much all we know. That's it for today. Don't miss tomorrow. We're going to practice making people wait in a little room in their underwear. And then you'll all be doctors. That's all there is to it. Then they have to show you the pain. You know that part where they say, here's where you hurt. Pain is usually represented by some sort of lightning attacking the guy. Glowing redness is popular. Sometimes parts of the guy's body will just burst into flames. Sometimes the whole guy is like out of focus. I never had a doctor say to me, are you having any pain? Yes, I am. Are you having any lightning with the pain? Have you been in a funhouse mirror at any time?
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4: I like Los Angeles and I like California most of all. And if you know anything about me, you know that I detest elsewhere. That would be the rest of America, by the way, where they point at planes when they're flying over and wonder where they're going to go that's cool later when they land. That part of America. And because we live in LA, and this isn't America by any stretch of the imagination. This is a swirling vortex of baby-killing gay celebrity every moment of our lives here. But travel east like 18 minutes and you'll find America. Mullets are worn and date rape is a Bruin. That's where America is, ladies and gentlemen. People, because we all live here in LA, right? And yet everyone is from somewhere else, clearly. I mean,

0: Maybe. I mean, there's probably someone here from like Claremont or some nonsense. And that's your emotional trauma to deal with. But mostly people come from elsewhere and they live here. And yet they insist on telling me where they're from, even though we've all come here and chosen to share the same delusion that somehow fortune will favor us and that the gods will smile down upon us here. Because Hollywood's not a city. Hollywood's an idea held simultaneously. And since we're all laboring under the same illusion, why must people insist on telling me where they emanate from? Do you know that there's people from the Midwest? For real, they're here amongst us. People from the Midwest have infiltrated this area code and they're walking amongst us like the living dead. They really, and yet they always tell me where they're from. People come up to me and go, "Hey Greg, I'm from Buttermilk, Indiana." And I'll think, why tell me? Why harsh my mellow? Why bring me down? I was doing nothing. And yet you've decided to drop Indiana on me. And but where I'm from sucks, I'm guessing. That's why you came here, right? You moved to California from Indiana. You notice no one moves from Los Angeles to the Indiana area at any point. You don't find an LA neighborhood in the middle of Indianapolis with a bunch of people smoking bongs and playing hacky sack all day and whining wearing watch caps. That doesn't happen. And then, but where I come from, there's Jesus. We don't have Jesus here, okay? That's why we moved here, all right? We don't have BTK killers or Children of the Corn or high school basketball. We have actual stuff here that happens. We don't. Our Lord is a Jewish guy who works at Paramount, okay? We have important goals we're striving toward. I worship that man.
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3: 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How about them apples? So come on down to Settee City. It's easy to get to. Where's our matinee lady? And holy... Here's our map. Here's what you do. Take the Ventura Freeway to the Cosa Mesa Interchange. Down to Encino, past Banning, back on the gigantic cloverleaf, then back up 5 miles and look for the giant statue of Louis XIV with the overstuffed bottom. That's it. Thank you, matinee lady. Oh, that's all for now. Goodbye out there, friends.
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4: Operation Extreme Redundancy is carrying on. All throughout the Middle East. Allah Falam! Because what we are trying to do, we are trying to win hearts and minds. How do we do this? Do we build a big Muslim amusement park called Muslim Mountain with Gaddafi Duck? No. Do we have a wet burqa contest? No. Do we play Cat Stevens records all day? No. Do we have a children's show called Saudi Doody? No. What you must do is you gotta get a sister to get over there. Get Sister Shanika. Drop her ass over there and she'll be gone. Girl, you do not have to dress like a beekeeper. Mm-mm. What are we looking for? We are looking for the man Osama bin Laden, one of 52 children. Even Freud would say he has issues. He is a 6'5" Arab on dialysis. Why is that so hard to find? Look for someone attached to their luggage going beep, beep, beep, beep, beep. He is also, as we've seen from the tapes, a psychopath. And I went, how do you fight the psychopath? Wait a minute, we've got some of our own. In San Quentin, we've got some good old boys with some time on their hands. You got Theodore Kaczynski sitting there with nothing to do. Ted's played a beautiful mind the home game. You give Ted some tools and a mailing list. Ted'll do it. Ted'll take out. You say to Ted, these people are bad. Are they bad? Oh, very bad. We know what you need. Here they are. We'll deliver them for you. Are they hurting the environment? Oh, horribly. There's Charles Manson, a good organizer, great with chicks. We have one very fundamental problem with this fundamentalism. In a jihad, which sounds like a country western term, jihad, but in the process of a jihad, if you die in the process of killing an infidel, which I'm sad to say is all of us, you will go to heaven and be greeted by 71 dark-haired virgins. Now, anyone who's ever been with one virgin is going, I don't know. For my talent portion, no, wait a minute. But then, recently in an article in the New York Times, Koran scholars said, it is not 71 dark-haired virgins, but 71 crystal-clear raisins. Slight difference in translation. It's like finding out thou shalt not kill is thou shalt not quilt.
5: I'm an adult. I don't know if you guys can tell. I don't do adult things though. I don't know. I don't make shopping lists, grocery lists. I know it's time to get new deodorant when the plastic edges start scraping the inside of my pits. And even then, I don't go to the store. I go to the kitchen, get a knife, scoop it out, spread it like mustard. Zap it real quick. I don't even know how to hang around other dudes. All my friends are girls. I have one guy friend named Rob. And we're in the movie theater. I sit in the chair right next to him. Okay? He goes, I don't want to look gay. Moves two seats down. I'm like, how am I going to hold your hand from here, bro? I'm trying to explain to Rob, the fact that we're two grown men sitting next to each other in a movie theater doesn't make us look gay. The fact that we're watching Eat, Pray, Love makes us look gay. I can't even afford to take women out for dinner. It's way too expensive, ladies. I'll take you out for breakfast, way cheaper. Rich people wine and dine. I juice and seduce, okay? Yeah. We'll go to IHOP. That's how I roll. They got pictures of food on the menu. The problem is I already know what an omelet looks like. I know what a chocolate chip pancake looks like, okay? Anybody here ever been to a Korean restaurant? Yeah, there's no pictures of food on the menu at a Korean restaurant. Just those, no English either, just those Korean symbols. Now I gotta order for my date. I'm like, all right, she will take the sideways comb on fire. And what do you recommend? The bubble with feet? Or the half-finished game of Hangman? So I order the half-finished game of Hangman. Turns out it's chocolate chip pancakes. Who knew? I was at K-Hop. I asked for chopsticks. The guy goes, one? Yes, I would like one chopstick. Yeah, I'm ordering Cheerios. That's what I'm...
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6: Maria Bamford.
7: I don't know. My mom asked, or a friend of my mom's asked me, she said, so you're a comedian, so what's plan B? This is plan B. After the whole supermodel astronaut thing didn't pan out, I've been kind of grasping. You know, as I get older, I realize, you know, maybe not all my dreams are going to come true. Like, my mom always wanted me to be Miss America, and there's never been a Miss America whose talent has been stand-up. If I had the correct regional accent, I could still be a contender.
6: was in Miss America, I would travel all over this great country. From the Chuckle Bucket in Rockford, Illinois, all the way to the Laugh Carafe in Schaumburg, Illinois. I would spread awareness about important causes, like the fact that airline food continues to be of a poorer quality than regular food. Hey, what's up with that? And to all those little girls out there, those future Miss Americas, I give them this advice and tell them to keep reaching for the stars because those are the only people who can help you. And if someone yells at you to take off your top, just say, hey, jackass, you're confusing a comedy club with the place where your mama works. Thank you.
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8: In the interval in my gig there, this woman came in and said, Ellen Michael, my name is Margaret. I'm the duty manager here at the theatre. It's my assistant, Jenny. Say hello, Jenny. Hello! My name is Jenny! Jenny was quite something to behold. She had eyes pointing in different directions, which is awkward because you don't know whether to ignore it or pick one and get in front of it. Margaret said, Michael, did you get your sandwich? I made you your sandwich myself with my assistant, Jenny, and I was wondering whether you enjoyed your sandwich? Now, it truth be told, it was a terrible sandwich. But of course, out of politeness, I said, thank you so much, Margaret, for my sandwich. But this sandwich was an abomination, okay? This sandwich consisted of tomato and lettuce and no further ingredients. There was nothing else in this sandwich. I couldn't even believe it was a sandwich. A sandwich needs a focal ingredient, a meat or a cheese, and you accessorize around it. This was an accessory sandwich, a humiliation of a sandwich. And I've been thinking subsequently who in their right mind would present this and even call it a sandwich. And the only conclusion I came to is that she was trying to make me a BLT but got confused because of the B in bread. It's the only real thought I've had. She's in the kitchen with Jenny going, right, we're going to go for a classic here today, the BLT. We're going to need B for bread, that's that. L, that'll be the last. And T will have to be the tomorrow, that's that done. Margaret! What is it, Jenny? You shouldn't be interrupting, you should be listening and learning. It is supposed to be bacon in a BLT. I have heard the rumours. However, that would create a BBLT. I already had to lose the bar to get to this point as it is, Jenny. Next up, G and T. This one's easy. Glass and tonic. That's that done. You'll get one easy in your own one day.
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10: If reading makes you smart, then how come when you read a book, they have to put the title of the book on the top of every single page in that book? Does anyone ever get halfway through a book? What the hell am I reading? Oh, it's right there at the top. Okay. I forget again. Oh, it's right there. Woo, that is handy. I don't know what I'm... Yes, I do. Yes, I do now. That's good. I don't want to have to go all the way back to the cover. Okay. Didn't know what I was reading. Didn't know what I was reading. No, I was reading something. Didn't know what. Every page. Why? When you go to the movies, they don't put the title on the top of the screen. Planet of the Apes. Okay. I was seeing all these apes. And I'm thinking, what is going on? It's a planet of them. Okay. If the whole planet is of them, that explains these apes. Otherwise. Yeah, bring it up. I'm bragging because I did some writing for that movie, the remake of Planet of the Apes, you know? I didn't write the script or anything, but I wrote some lines that they ended up not using. You don't know if they're going to use them or not. I wrote one line. I thought it would have been perfect. I don't know if anyone saw the movie. It's the scene where the ape general comes in and they're trying to decide if they should attack right then or wait until a little bit later. And I wrote, man, these bananas are good! Yeah, but they didn't use it, you know. All that research, you know. You know a movie's not going to be good when the reviews they pick for the ads are like from really obscure publications, you know? Terrific, says the Hoboken Auto Trader. Thumbs up, says Chang's Chinese Takeout Menu. If a movie makes it really big, they do the obvious thing, right? They make an amusement park ride out of it. I've seen this all over the country. Batman, the ride. Superman, the ride. And the connection is obvious. You get off, man, that was just like the movie. Only the movie had a storyline and characters, and that was a little more like a roller coaster. But other than that, what in the hell did that have to do with that motion picture? They've tried a lot of movie rides. Some just way too scary, you know? JFK, the ride!
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11: When you make a sandwich at home, do you reach down past the first three or four pieces of bread to go down and get the good bread? It's kind of a self-preservation thing, you know? What you're really saying is, let my family eat the rotten bread. I'll take care of numero uno. And down you go into the loaf, down looking for the two that you want, a matching pair. And you have to be careful pulling them out so they don't tear. And then when you get them to the top, the upper eight slices fall the other way. I never straighten them out. I think, screw it, let them think a burglar made a sandwich. Not my job, straightening out the bread. Gotta tell me, in the refrigerator, who is it, please, that puts into the refrigerator the half-gallon containers of milk with only that much left in them? I get one of those every time. Hey, here's some milk. God, not enough to drink. Better put that back, huh? I know my responsibility.
12: I was saying preface for a really long time. And then I heard it said out loud properly once. I was like, I've been wrong for a long time. Preface. Of course it's preface. How long have I been saying preface? How long have I had the verbal equivalent of spinach in my teeth? It's embarrassing. I was also saying quinoa. And I'm still not. It's quinoa. It's quinoa. I don't. It sounds so pretentious. Quinoa. My nose involuntarily rises when I say quinoa. It's spelled quinoa. It should be quinoa. But it's quinoa because of the type of people who eat it. Quinoa. I don't think it'll be quinoa everywhere. The South is not going to put up with that. They resist health food and change with equal vigor. They honestly equate health food with homosexuality. I once ordered an egg white omelet in Knoxville, Tennessee. And yes, of course, I pronounce it egg white just to irritate them. Egg white, you would have thought I had ordered the in my mouth. The way they reacted to me holding the yolks. So they're not going to say quinoa. They'll say quinoa until they can come up with a folksy but offensive nickname for it.
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13: If you have a pear-shaped body, you should not wear pear-colored clothes. Or act juicy. Or wear purple. Grimace. My friend's really into similes. He uses a lot of similes. He's like, annoying. The dream catcher works if your dream is to be gay. I was staying in a hotel, and I asked for a wake-up call. Next morning, the phone rang. A voice said, "What are you doing with your life?" "I'm up." I think churches should have checkerboard floors. And if you get bored, you could just watch the bishop. Move, move. I love the living room. It's very encouraging. I feel so alive when I'm in here. "What are you doing in there, man?" "I'm living, dude. Why don't you try it sometime? Stop dining." Remix. Thanks, guys. Thanks.
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14: I've been dating my girlfriend 6 months now. So we're hitting that 6 month weird. I don't know what you're clapping for. Is she here? The other day she says to me, she goes, "Why are you acting so weird now?" I'm like, "I'm not acting weird now. This is the real me. When we first started dating, I was being nice, and then I was acting weird. This is the real me. You don't like it. Nobody likes it. That's why I was single when you met me. You got punked. Come on out, Ashton." Ashton. You can barely even say it. Congratulations, you're getting married, right? Yeah. How old are you? 27. For 27? First marriage?
15: Yes.
14: Your husband's first marriage?
15: Yes.
14: You're gonna write your own vows and all that? People write their own vows and then 5 years later, they're like, "That's my CD, talk to my lawyer." If I get married, I'm gonna make them simple. It's like, "Do you take this woman to be your lawfully wedded wife even though it's gonna suck?" I'll do it. My girlfriend wants to get married. Women always want to get married, right? Yeah, you do. You go to a newsstand, you see like 30 bride magazines. There's no groom magazines. Right? We have porno. My girlfriend's like, "Let's get married and have a family." I'm like, "I'm from a family. I ain't gonna fall for that again. Families suck." But I'm 1 of 10, so maybe that's why I'm all bitter. Anyone else have a big family? Yeah, how many?
16: 6.
14: 1 of 6, yeah. Did you get enough to eat? Who's 1 of 13? They're from Lyon, they're drunk in the back. I thought they're gonna win something. Say 13. Anyway, I'm 1 of 10. Never got enough to eat. Then my mom was talking about adopting a kid. We already had 10, I thought that was a lot. I said, "Go ahead, adopt him, I'm gonna eat him. I hope he's Chinese because they're delicious. I'm gonna call my brother Yum Yum. Yum Yum, you come home now. You come home now, yeah, yeah, yeah, yeah." I might adopt an Asian kid just so I can yell at him like that. "Yum Yum, you come home now." Any Asian people here before I make more local about you? No, we love them. We love them. Let's face it. They're bad drivers, though, right? Everywhere I go, they say Asian people are bad drivers. I think it's because when they laugh, their eyes are closed, so they can't. "I can't see you. I'm knocking off. Ha ha ha ha. Not funny now."
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9: Richard Pryor.
19: Cops put a hurting on your ass, man, you know. They really degrade you. White folks don't believe that cops degrade. Oh, come on, those beatings, those people are resisting arrest. I'm tired of this harassment of police officers. Because the police live in your neighborhood, see? And you be knowing them as Officer Timpson.
20: "Hello, Officer Timpson, going bowling tonight?" "Yes, nice Pinto you have."
19: See, white folks get a ticket, they pull over.
20: "Hey, officer, yes, glad to be of help. Hey, oh."
19: Got to be talking about, "I am reaching into my pocket for my license." Because I don't want to be no accident. police degrade. I don't know, you know, it's often you wonder why I don't go completely mad. No, you do. You get together, you work all week, right? And then you get dressed, you make, maybe say, cat, make $125. We get $80 if he's lucky. Right, and he go out, get clean, be driving with his old lady, going out to a club, and police pull over. Get out of the car, that was a robbery, and it looked just like you. All right, put your hands up, take your pants down, spread your cheeks. Now, what? I feel like having fun after that.
15: Oh, let's just go home, baby. You go home, beat your kid. You're going to take that out on somebody.
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16: I flipped it the other day at the Adidas store. I'm not proud of that. I was in line to buy a sweatshirt, and there was 8 people in line. And I was number 7, okay? And they only had one register open. Just one. And there was like 3 registers just sitting there. There was like 8 employees just walking around doing nothing. There was one guy, he was actually behind the counter just looking down at some paper. I don't know what the paper said, but it should have said, go over there and open up that register. Because, like, I'm not a math guy, but I bet if you opened up another register, this line would move right around twice as fast, I'm guessing, right? Now, here's what I did, okay? I didn't say, hey, excuse me. You know, I didn't do any of that. I it's not very mature. I stared at him. I gave him one of these. Just the arms in the air, like, come on, that kind of stare. Right? You do that? Yeah, right, like that? Right? He pretended like he didn't see me. He just kept looking down at his paper. I'm sure he was thinking, this guy will go away sooner or later. I didn't. I held the stare for 4.5 minutes. I just held it right here. I got lower with the stare. I got all the way down here. So he almost had to look at me, right? Finally, our eyes met, and he goes, oh, sir, she'll be with you in just a minute. I was like, oh, no, I wasn't asking how a line works. Like, I'm pretty familiar with that process. I mean, what are you saying? We're going standard line? Is that what we're doing? Huh? Not going by twos? Huh? Not doing the even odd? Not doing the 1-3-5-7, picking it up with a 2-4-6-8? We're not doing that system? No? Not doing the old one from the front, one from the back, one from the front, one from the back? No? Not Chinese fire drill? Everybody run around, go crazy, go crazy, go crazy, wave your hands. Freeze, closest one to the register, gets to go next. We're not doing that, no? I didn't know. I mean, we were in this weird formation. I had no idea what it was. I thought maybe somebody was shooting an album cover and they didn't tell me. And I could tell a few of you are kind of, you know, like you're disgusted with me. And, you know, like here I am up here and, you know, like you're probably thinking I'm a bad guy because I'm complaining about being in an 8-person sweatshirt line indoors. Meanwhile, there's probably somebody in a third world country that's in like a 900 person bread line. You're right, okay? But let me just say in my defense, okay? I mean, from what I understand, you know, that bread is free. I mean, that is free bread. That's free bread. You can't, you're gonna wait in line a while for some free bread, okay? That's just my point is, those sweatshirts are $50. It's not a fair comparison.
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9: Todd Barry.
18: Saw an ad for Viagra. It said, go on our website for tips on how to talk to your doctor about getting a prescription. So are you afraid you're gonna let him down or something? Hey, doc, remember when I told you I was a sexual superhero? Of course I do, Brian. It'd be weird if I forgot that. I was treating her for a sinus infection at the time, and you just blurted it out. One of my most disturbing experiences in my 30 years as a doctor, including 29 as a trauma surgeon. A list of conversation starters on this website, ways to break the ice with your doctor to ask for some Viagra. I thought of a great ice-breaking question. Hey, doctor, are you still a doctor? You are. So prescriptions? Still on board with that? Cool, get your pen out. I would like 1,000 of them. No, I'm going away for Labor Day weekend and I'm feeling really confident. Yeah, 1,000. 1,000. 1,000. Milk that joke, huh? Palms are all sweaty from milking that joke. I didn't even realize that made sense till after I said it. A magical moment we all had together. This guy's slapping his knees, doing everything right. Front row slap. You've heard of knee slapper before. It's a real phenomenon. I don't care what they said on Mythbusters. It really happens. People need to slap their knees to get the full effect of the thing I already forgot I said. Follow me on Twitter, sir? Of course. That's the way you talk to me. Could have said yes, could have said no. He said, of course. As if there were no choice. I do post amazing stuff there, don't I? It's really some of the best out there. Second person agreed. I posted something recently. Hey, any California foodies out there? I'm looking for a good Senegalese restaurant at the LA airport. People started writing back. That's not really the best place for it. Really? The LA airport for Senegalese food? I can't tell if you're joking or if I'm joking. I didn't just ask for Senegalese food. I asked for good Senegalese food. I want the real deal. And I want it at the LA airport.
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0: So I'm trying to do all this cool working out, man. I'm big into that kickboxing, that Tai Bo stuff. I love it. That guy is hyper, though, that type. Billy Blanks, holy cow, he's on 10 the whole time, man. And I'm a little bit, so I'm like, bring it, you know? And he starts all like, it's gonna be so much fun, and then he breaks into the harder stuff. He's all, speed bag. Okay. Come on, Billy, hurrah! Faster. I was going fast, what the hell? All right, okay, double time. Oh my God. Oh my God. Oh my God. And what makes it so hard is when you got a waffle cone in your hand. You're like, I would so pick that up if it was real. Ooh, 5 second rule. Did you guys play that game growing up? Oh my God, I had friends who played the 30 second rule, which I just think's lazy. Pick it up. I like to dance. Ladies like to dance. No? I used to suck so bad at it, though. I'd be like, come on, girls. All right. Slow dance? Okay. I got so much better, though, with those Tai Bo tapes. Oh, my God. Last night, we all went downstairs to the club downstairs. I was like, hey, girls, you want to dance? Oh, sorry. Oh, my God. Quit crying. Get up.
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9: Neil Brennan.
21: So, yeah, I think about race all the time. Solutions? I don't know. People try to come. White people especially have terrible solutions for it. Like, they don't even know what the... Like, there was a story on 60 Minutes last year about Huckleberry Finn, the book, Mark Twain book, Huckleberry Finn. All right, Huckleberry Finn, I didn't even remember this. Huckleberry Finn has a bunch of N-words in it. It's got 219 N-words in it. Yeah, which to me is 6 too many. There's a line, you know what I mean? All right, so now, the story was about white people's big plan is they want to get rid of all the N-words. That's white people's grand solution. Probably black people, like some white statisticians, like, you know, fellas, I've been looking at the numbers. Black people have shorter lifespans, can't get loans, don't have access to fair education. But I think I have the solution. We're gonna get rid of the N-words and Huckleberry Finn, it's gonna change everything forever. Like some black kids dropping out of school, like, oh, I'm gonna sell drugs for the rest of my life. And they'd be like, hey, Donnell, we got rid of the N-words and Huckleberry Finn. You know what now? All right, let me. All right, this is where I overthink it, this racial stuff. Because you know what I feel bad for now? feel bad for Mark Twain aficionados. Because think about it. Now, when they go to get the original Huckleberry Finn, they're going to seem like complete racists. They're going to have to go to bookstores like, hi. Hey, kind of a crazy question, but do you guys happen to carry Huckleberry Finn? And the redneck behind the counter is going to be like, sure do, brother. Comes with a free Confederate flag bookmark. That's for you. Relax, you babies. That joke's entirely fictional. A redneck will never work at a bookstore. Redneck at a bookstore would be like, Pride and Prejudice is the name of my truck.
2: You know what I miss about, like, when you're in your 20s, you have, like, those, that kind of wild stalkery love, you know? Like, it's, you feel like it's someone way more into you than you are into them. So they will say things like, I would die for you. Right, and you're like, I am not there yet. Sorry. Not there. I would get a cold sore for you. It's because I got one from you. So, why did you kiss me? But then they never actually fulfill that campaign promise, do they? Remember when you said you would die for me on our first date? Let's do that. Oh, you're still here. Okay. I used to go out with a Russian guy. That was the most fun. I was in my 20s. We never saw each other. Between us, we had three jobs. I had all of them. But you know what I love about immigrants? He was an immigrant from Russia, is they never think they have an accent. I would make fun of my ex-boyfriend's accent. He would get so offended. Ha ha, guess what? You're the only one that notices. When I tell people I'm born in Russia, they're surprised. Okay, I think they're surprised you're not wearing a Count Chocula outfit, you unemployed vampire. Maybe. I love Russians, though. They're the best. The Russian language, though, doesn't have the word the in it, which is why Russians never say the in English. It's like extra unnecessary verbiage to them. Like, we're watching TV once, and he goes, pass me remote control, please. So I go, it's the remote control. You've been here 20 years. Maybe if you said the every once in a while, you'd have a job. Please pass me the remote control. I go, that was perfect. Thank you, the bitch. Okay. Unnecessary.
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27: We just love weird TV. Like, we're obsessed with this show, Hoarders. Have you seen Hoarders?
28: Does anyone watch Hoarders?
27: Oh, my God. There is no better way to feel better about yourself as a person in 1 hour than by watching Hoarders. Because you sit down to watch Hoarders, maybe you had a bad day. Maybe your girlfriend broke up with you. Maybe your job sucks. But you're like, at least I don't have 10 dead cats under the sink.
28: Right?
27: I'm doing okay over here. I'm liking me right now. I'm under par for life.
28: Yes.
27: Here's the problem I have with Hoarders, and this is a true story, how obsessed I am with Hoarders. I have 10 episodes of Hoarders on my DVR. I've watched all of them. I cannot erase any of them.
28: There you go.
27: Those are perfectly good episodes.
28: I will find a use for them, even if it's not on my TV.
27: The problem is, thank you.
28: Explain it to them.
27: Here's the problem, that every episode of Hoarders on my DVR is attached to a memory of me sitting on the couch watching an episode of Hoarders. That I feel like if I delete any of them, I'm deleting part
28: of your soul.
27: Right? I get that. But I feel like you should do it, Randy.
28: Why should I do it?
27: If you don't, they will take your kids away.
28: That's the end of every Hoarders.
27: I would argue that's the point of every Hoarders. They should call that show Hoarders. We're going to take your kids.
28: That's the end.
27: They start out with such great intentions, you know? Come on, Gary. Let's go in the garage and clean out that fridge, huh?
28: You guys do that. I'm going to get the kids out
27: of
28: here.
27: Yeah, get the kids out of here. Yeah, just throw them in the 1-800 junk truck.
28: Climb up in there, kids.
27: Get in. Then they bring in a therapist. Like, a therapist? Really? In 2 hours, you're going to solve 10 dead cats under the fridge? No.
28: Nope.
27: No way. It's just the therapist is the ultimate decoy, right?
28: Ultimate decoy.
27: The therapist is there to occupy the person while the other people scoop the kids up and get out of there. Therapist is really trying to focus. They're like, Marcus, just trying to dig deep in your childhood, find out who might have touched you to cause you to then redirect all that love into collecting 18,000 beer cans. Keep digging deep in the childhood. I'm getting the kids out
28: of
27: here.
28: Get them out. Right? Yeah,
27: I'm doing that. Did you get that kid on the hill?
28: That's the neighbor's kid.
27: Get him anyway.
28: Get him too. Right. Get him out of here.
27: I don't care that his house is clean. Get him in a foster care situation stat.
29: I Heart Comedy.
30: There are places where you and your dumb family can go once a week and meet other dumb families. And you can sing songs. And it's called the church. The church loves dumb, doesn't like the smart, what with their constant questions. Smart are always asking questions, and that's like cancer to religion. See, I became an atheist when I was 15 years old. Now, if you've just recently become an atheist, try to be cool about it, right? Because, especially in this country, people use atheism almost like its own religion, right? Because when you become an atheist, you're very angry because you've been fed so many lies that you become angry. right? So try to be what I call a good atheist. I used to be a bad atheist, right? For example, I didn't go to a friend's wedding once because it was in a church, because I wouldn't set foot in a church, right? And then, like, I couldn't go to parties because I always end up in a corner with a Christian going, "You're an idiot," right? And that's no way to live your life, you know? So, you know what? You got to live and let live in this world. Have the magic man. Don't have the magic man. And since I have this new sunny disposition, my life's really turned around. I've got more friends. I tolerate others. I'm now godfather to 3 children, and that's retarded. Because these people know me, and they still ask. They still come up and go, "Jim, will you be the child's godfather?" And I'm like, "Yes." And then I stand there in church with the priest and the parents, and the priest is holding the baby, and the priest turns to me and goes, "Jim, will you spiritually guide this child throughout its life?" "Sure." Because I have no problems lying in church. What difference does it make?
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12: Daniel Tosh.
13: My favorite holiday, hands down, daylight savings time. I love it. I love it. It's not a real holiday. I don't care. I celebrate it like it is. I have ravioli and I throw confetti on my bushes. I'm pretty sure that won't catch on either. My friend says to me, he goes, "Don't you wish we always had daylight savings time?" And I'm like, "No, friend," with the exact same voice as mine. Because then I wouldn't realize how great it truly is. I'd like to change daylight savings time. Are you ready for this? 1 hour forward to 5 hours forward. Because people with 9-to-5 jobs have gotten too selfish and complacent with the daylight. They get it all the time. People that work at night, 1/3 of this country, according to a survey I made up for this joke. People that party at night, we get robbed. It's not fair. I'm not asking for the whole year, half the year, 5 hours forward. What's that mean? It means the sun's rising at noon.
14: Wow, the sun's just now coming up. I might mail a letter and get groceries today. It's time for me to turn this life around tomorrow.
13: And sexually transmitted diseases would drop off completely. I'll feed you, baby birds. 5 hours forward, that means the sun's setting at 2 a.m. That means guys, you're at a bar pumping drinks into some girl. Oh, you get to bring her outside in the daylight. Yeah.
14: You get to be like, "Sorry, sister, I'm gonna go it alone."
13: No. No, thank you. I will see you back in standard time where you belong. And then she's all like, "Oh, you'll be back there. I always come back in the dark." And you don't want to have sex with a pterodactyl. Not at your place. They have a 14-foot wingspan. They are knocking everything off your counters. They're all like... Then you have to go to Target. And you're on a budget, right? That place gets expensive. You go in there for 2 things, but then you see the frames. How do you pass up Rush Silver?
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15: Deal with anybody on the phone anymore. And you know, and I love all these politicians who talk about how illegal immigrants are coming to America to take away our jobs. What jobs? They've all gone overseas. You know, you call America online, you get India. "Thank you for calling America Online. How may I help you today? My name is Bob. What is your screen name?" "Comic Jim David." "What is your password?" "B457H. E42XW. "No! B as in boy. 4 as in 4. 5 as in golden rings." "What are you talking about, 5 golden rings? I do not understand. What is 5 golden rings? Excuse me, does anyone here know what is 5 golden rings? Because this man on the phone, you know the song, 5 golden rings, you know the song. You have a beautiful singing voice. I make fun of people with foreign accents because it's funny, but I really have a lot of respect for people who learn English as a second language. What do? When we go to a foreign country, we yell. You know, we go to France and we say, "Ooh, hey, la Eiffel Tower! Ooh, hey, la big thing! La building with la thing!" They're all foreigners here. We think just by doing it slower and louder, it'll work. I mean, that's great for sex, not for foreign languages. I mean, can you imagine somebody from Thailand coming over here and trying that on us? Ching pao! I love seeing foreign people sing karaoke. I would rather have watched Beatrice Arthur in a porn movie than listen to karaoke. And I'm sorry to put that image in your head. Karaoke is the Japanese revenge for Hiroshima.
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0: Joan Rivers.
1: Because all that counts is looks, because men are shallow, shallow, shallow. You probably like stewardesses, don't you? Little dummies. They're always getting the men blankets. Let me get you another blanket. The woman in the back died of frostbite. While I was coming back from Florida last week, you speak of a nasty stewardess all over the men. And I was saying things like, "Excuse me, stewardess, I think my window's open." She said, "It's not my aisle." Stupid dummies. You ever talk to them? Welcome aboard. They memorize that. The men love him. She's intelligent. She can spell Brazier. Yes, you broke because that's all you look at is looks. I'm very conscious of this because I was the last girl in Lush Fund to develop, okay? You know what it's like to be the last girl to get a Brazier? You know what it's like. The most popular girl was a girl named Marilyn Abramson. She got her bra in the third grade. One day, nothing. The next day, wappo. I couldn't believe it. She couldn't see her flashcards. I was 19 years old, still running around Fruit of the Loom. Do you know what that can do to you? Three buttons in the bow. And my mother was saying, looks don't count. My mother said, looks count when a man is looking for that kind of a girl. But a man wants that kind of a girl. I thought she meant a Spanish dancer. But when it comes to marriage, my mother said, what does a man look for? Huh? An intelligent man looks for the woman that will cook for him, sew for him, get up every Sunday morning, go to the temple and or church of his choice, check one. When it comes to picking a wife, my mother said, an intelligent man does not want to come home after a difficult day at his office to find some sexy nude broad stretched out on a fur rug, looking up at him and saying things like, "Hi, tiger, rough." Yes, he does. If a man wants a cook, he'll hire her. Are you taking notes?
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9: I'm sick of politicians across the board. I really am. Republicans, Democrats, they're all shady. I'm sick of them. You know, to me, political office should be like jury duty. Really, you should just get a notice in the mail one day and be like, "I'm Secretary of State next month." Ain't this a bitch? It's like politicians, they don't even understand how they, you know, the policies they make, the impact it has on our lives, man. You know, like when they was messing around with the Medicare program, the prescription program, they drove those old people crazy. You know, like you put the pressure on them too. You gotta hurry and pick your program. But we need more time. It's confusing. We don't understand the forms. We don't know. Come on. Nope. We sticking with the deadline. You can go online and do it. You don't want a bunch of old people surfing the web. You know how many viruses are out there? They'll shut down the whole damn internet. Whenever my parents send me an email, the first three are always blank. Look, you've got mail. No, I don't. Wait around a little bit longer. You've got mail. Oh, there they are. No, not yet. I wait around so long, I just end up calling them. Look.
2: Hey, Ma, how you doing?
3: Girl, I was just emailing you.
2: I know. Figure I'd give you a call, see if everything...

0: that stall. Is that cool? Is that kosh? Yeah, that's what I thought. So I go in there and I fall in love with the place. There's all this space. It's awesome. You can put your jacket up on the hook. Oh, fancy. God forbid you really gotta hanker down. There's those real convenient bars there. Had a little Thai food in my tum-tum. But two times, you guys, I walked down, there was a guy in a wheelchair all pissed off. I was like, ah! I'm not a bad guy, but I panic. I'm like, I'm cured! And then run away. Don't do that. Just admit to your folly. God forbid I get the death penalty for my final meal. I'm gonna request metal scraps and sparklers, yeah. Because if I'm getting electrocuted, I'm putting on a show.
1: Ricky Gervais.
2: Oh, this is my favorite fact of all time. Okay. Ready for this one? Montana mountain goats will sometimes butt heads so hard that their hooves fall off. Can that be... Think of that. So there's a couple of goats and they're going, oh, she's nice, I might mate with her. And the older one goes, nah, sir. I saw her first. And I go, well, that's not how it works. That's not how it works. We've got to run at each other really fast and butt heads really hard. Is that safe? Yeah. Come on. Yep. Yours were right. Yeah, I grip. Did you know about this? Yep. Well, thanks for telling me. Well, we're mortal enemies. Never mind. My feet are falling off. Time for one more. Here we go. Elephants have been caught swimming up to 2 miles offshore in the Indian Ocean. That's amazing. I didn't know elephants could swim. I didn't think they could swim 2 miles off. It's the language this person uses. Have been caught swimming. Like it's illegal. So there's the Coast Guard. He's having a good day. Morning. Bring, bring. Hello. They're doing what? No, I'll be there. That's me in a little boat. Banging it on. What are you doing? Come here. What are you doing? Don't look at him, I'm talking to you. What are you doing? Nothing, it's not nothing, is it? What are you doing? Swimming. Yeah. What's that? Beach ball. Look how far offshore you are. I'm all right, you're not all right, it's 2 miles. What are you thinking of? Sorry. You're not sorry. Because he told me. If he told you to jump off a cliff, would you? How many times have I told you? Loads. Well, don't cry. I'm worried. Don't. How many times? Loads. Then why are you doing it again? I forgot. Get in the boat.
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4: I had a rich druggy roommate in college, freshman year. It was roommate Lotto. We had a cleaning lady come every single Monday. Her name was Leonicia. We called her Liam Neeson. We thought that was hilarious. Who knew it would still be relevant? We get a knock at the door. It's Super Mario. The super from the building, whose name was Mario. It's the easiest nicknaming anyone's ever done. So Super Mario knocks on the door and says, hey man, Liam Neeson is down. He was in on the nickname too. Liam Neeson is down in the laundry room acting crazy, mumbling something about chocolates. That's when druggy roommate girlfriend Rosanna Arquette goes, what about chocolates? Turns out,

0: that they had a bowl of mushroom-infused chocolates on their dresser. So now I've got to explain to this woman that she's on drugs for the first time in her entire life. I'm third-generation Mexican from San Francisco. I'm assimilation mission accomplished. All right? No Rosetta Stone will ever prepare you to tell a 50-year-old Guatemalan woman with laminated letters from the Corinthians in her purse that she's about to take a solo trip to Shroomtown. Dionisia, escuche. Los chocolates son drogas. Los chocolates son drogas? She reacts the same way you'd expect a 50-year-old Latina woman to act, and she has found out she's been taking mushrooms for the very first time in her entire life. She freaks out. Calm her down, rub her back, it's Oprah's on. Bring her a water. Rosanna Arquette, she goes, you should get her a beer before I can say anything. Liam Neeson pops her head up and says, yes, I would like a beer. Now she wants to party. We were holding hands at one moment right before she left. And she said, Mr. Al, on Sunday I was reading the Bible to the children. And now I'm on the drogas. I was like, yeah, that's pretty much how it happens. You gotta watch out. Watch out for that stuff.
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2: Doug Benson.
3: So who saw that movie I did, Super High Me? Did you guys see that? For anyone... For anyone who has it, it's like Super Size Me, but with pot instead of McDonald's. And I proved through documentary filmmaking that marijuana is not as bad for you as McDonald's. Yeah, it's a fact now. It's a true statement of fact. Unless you live near a McDonald's, then all bets are off. Like, if you smoke weed and you live across the street from a McDonald's, you're gonna die. It'll take like 10 or 15 years, but you're gonna make it happen. Morgan Spurlock's new movie, the movie he made for this particular calendar year, is called The Greatest Movie Ever Sold, and it's about how he uses product placement in a movie to raise the money for a movie about putting product placement in a movie. Yeah, it's very, very clever. I'm not so clever. I just rip off other people's ideas. And why not stick with him, is what I say to myself. So my next movie is going to be a road tour movie where I do a tour where the tour itself, each show I do, helps put money into the budget to finish the movie about the tour. And it's going to be called The Greatest Movie Ever Rolled. Somebody suggested The Greatest Doobie Ever Rolled, and I was like, but then that doesn't make sense. Because there's no way I'm going to roll The Greatest Doobie Ever Rolled, but I am going to make The Greatest Movie Ever Rolled. It all doesn't make sense. But I came up with a great idea for Morgan Spurlock for his next movie. He should, because he likes to do things like what would happen if kind of things. So he should eat part of a cookie and drink some milk for every household on the planet over the course of one night to see what would really happen to Santa Claus, because I don't think Santa could do it. I think he would get... He's spitting out some of those cookies and pouring the milk into a plant. There's no way he would be so... He'd just be passed out in the back of the sleigh, and the reindeer would be like, what do we do now? Reindeer can't go down chimneys. And he could call it Santa-size me.
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2: I love my grandfather because my grandfather would always tell me the truth. My grandfather was the one who told me that I wasn't wanted. Because I was bitching about my dad. And because my dad is a little bit different. My dad's a Green Beret. If you don't know what a Green Beret is, it's a lot like a criminal with a conscience and a sponsor. Okay? A very intense man. He knew everything. It was just, it was irritating. Like you go to a party, you turn around, he's dressed like a plant. Put down the beer. Here, take these condoms. You know what I mean? It was always... And I was bitching to my grandfather about my dad. My dad, my grandfather was like,
4: well, he didn't want you.
2: Like no sugar beforehand or anything.
4: Oh, no, you didn't. You was an accident. Don't worry about it.
2: And he told me this story. He said, you know, when your mother found out she was pregnant, your daddy tried to get her to fix that problem, but your mama wouldn't do it. It was against her religion. That's why you're here. That's a lot for an 8-year-old to hear. You know what I mean? First of all, you have to take in the fact that you were an accident, which means this was recreation. They didn't know that they were going to get a bill, right? They just thought... They were practicing, and then all of a sudden somebody, did you enjoy that? Well, here's a check. You know what I mean? But the best part of it to me, because like a lot of people would hear that and go, oh, I'm going to be mad. I'm going to be... I think it's awesome. That means religion saved my life.
5: What has religion ever done?
2: Right here. I'm not saying it's a good thing, but right here. And it helps me with church, because that's what they do in church every Sunday. They're like, a religion will save your life. Already did it. I didn't read the book, didn't put any money in the plate. Life saved. Check. All right, I'm going to go, okay? You need to get some better music, seriously.
6: I have a certain way I like the world to be arranged, and when it's not, I get irritable. You know? I mean, if I made the rules, things would be different. There wouldn't be any NASCAR on the radio. Not that I don't like NASCAR. I love NASCAR. I love NASCAR. I love NASCAR. Quit mooing. I love NASCAR. I love NASCAR as much as any inbred cracker. But I'm just suggesting, on the radio, are you sure car racing on the radio? Is there really a market for listening to 3 hours of... Well, Jim, they appear to be going around in a circle. Boy, that red one is really fast. They continue to make a repeated left turn. Let's break now and go to our trapeze championship. Whoa! Back to the car noises. Let's check in with our mime finals. Join us next week for the eclipse. I'm just suggesting. If I made the rules, things would be different. That's going to be my new catchphrase as a comic. Because you have to have a catchphrase to be famous. You have to be something to people hang on, remember. You know, the whole, thank you, State Fair. Because that's where you wind up. That's the problem with catchphrases. You do a catchphrase, you wind up, you know, trapped by it your whole life. You're 72 years old working county fairs. How are you kids doing? Get her done. How you kids doing? Ask your mom what it means. Go ahead. get my CDs, folks. Get her done. Get her done.
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7: And bitch ain't happy about it. I gotta tell you why. First of all, how many people is happy that Barack Obama is the president of these United States of America? could be a divisive issue. But America ain't about division, damn it. It's about unity. And never have white people and black people been so united and disgusted at the same damn time as we are right now. White people, let me say this. We have had a black president for quite some time right now, and we have not had an opportunity to thank you, white people, for the fact that you have let our commander-in-chief run this damn country. We appreciate that. You didn't kill him. You let them show up to work. We thank you very much, white people. Understand that? Now, what you need to understand, white people, is we have been confused ever since Barack got elected. We don't know what is going on. We working on faith. White people, understand, when I take the office, we have a meeting. Hey, white people. We decided we was gonna support it. Now, it is hard for us to not talk about what a mother doing on his damn job is to talk about what you should be doing. Now, somehow swallowed all that. Supported Obama every step of the way. And in the beginning, we was talking with bass in our voice and using gestures and stomping our feet. Look, how long did it take you most to run this country in the ground? Now you want this to do magic? That was us. 8 months after the election, that was us. 4 months after that, we had lost all the bass in our voice. We just, look, we don't know what he's doing, but he's trying, okay? You got to give a chance. We don't know what he's working with right now. White people, let me just tell you, nobody watches a presidential speech harder. We be waiting on this to say anything that has something to do with us. White people, I've been so proud of y'all in this recession. Oh, look at white people. What do you mean? Oh, yes. You didn't hear about the 99%?
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9: The one thing that was kind of cool about my dad is that he didn't quite understand video games and all that stuff, and it was fun always showing him that stuff. Isn't it fun when your dad's like old school and you're like, he's like, what is this? What do you do? What's the thing in your hand, this gadget thing with the bleep, bleep, bleep thing? You know? Yeah, this is the controller, right? Dad, this controls the game, right? Sometimes I would play my games and my dad would, sit next to me. Well, my favorite games, I like World War II games, Call of Duty, Medal of Honor, those are my favorite games. The only time it ever got a little weird is when my dad would be sitting next to me during those games, because my dad was in World War II. He wouldn't say much, he'd just be staring at the screen like... It wasn't like this thing. You didn't get to respawn on another side of the map. He'd chime in once in a while, hide behind that bush, I know that bush. I remember that bush. That's a good bush to hide in. Don't go in the barn, Dane. No. I actually told that story on a TV show a couple of years ago. My dad called me the next day. He was really, really upset. Right? I remember I picked up the phone. He goes, hey, why are you telling people I was in World War II? What, was I 6 years old in World War II? Why don't you tell the truth, Dane? Tell people that I was in Korea. And I said, well, Dad, I'm sorry. I had to take some artistic liberties because there's no fun video games about Korea. Nobody here is playing Operation Korea at 4 in the morning. What's that? What is that game like? What do I play, a 3-month boat trip through the Panama Canal? Oh, yeah. That's a blast on multiplayer. Hey, guys, meet me on level 5. Let's get the bonus rat and get that scurvy going over here.
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10: Yeah, see, I used to date a Latino chick, too. So you got tired of the Spanish guys who went with the white dude? And they're hot-blooded, the Latinos. They love, yeah. They're very passionate at lovemaking. Yeah, especially when you give them the money up front. Right? Money for shoes and lipsticks. I also have a couple of hidden camera DVDs called Meet the Creeps, where meet a bunch of comedians, go around with a hidden camera, and we bother people. Like, I test drive a used car, so I'm driving down the road, I crack a beer open while I'm driving. The salesman gets so pissed. I'm like, I don't worry about it. There's no cops around. I'll be all right. Then like a minute later, I light a joint up, I blow the smoke right in the guy's face. We go into Victoria's Secret, we snip panties till we get thrown out. It's real highbrow stuff, you know. We go to a Chinese all-you-can-eat buffet and we clean out the place. Because you know those buffets are really cheap, they give you that one little plate to eat on. We bring pails, the kids bring to the beach, and we're filling the food up in the pails. I'm shoveling rice in the pail at the buffet line, the Chinese people are freaking out. Then we go back to our table, we start eating from the buckets with the rakes and shovels. People around us are disgusted, they're moving away. Then at the end, we just pull our chairs right up to the buffet and we start eating right from the buffet. Yeah, and then they throw us out. I'm like, there's no sign here. I don't want to make too many trips back and forth. I'm tired. They called the cops and we ran. They call the cops, we take off because we usually have pot. We don't want to get caught, you know.
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11: 7's a fun age, man. You know, he's starting to lose his teeth. He looks like a little homeless person. Showed him how to jam a straw up in that missing tooth, get that spitball accuracy going, you know. 7's a fun age, man. People ask you stupid questions, though, before they get there, too, you know. Like, they would ask me when she was pregnant, they go, what are you having? And you're a little boy. And you go, what if he's gay? What am I supposed to do? Yell do-over? What do you want me to do? That's my son, either way. That just means I'm going to ballet instead of football. But I'll tell you what, I'm not changing. I'm going to root at the ballet like I'm at the football game. You call that a pirouette? Get your head in the game. It's all in the adjustments. I think he's heterosexual, though. I'm pretty sure. The other day I came home, he was on the couch with his hand in his underwear watching Hannah Montana. I said, welcome to the club, son. Welcome to the club. It's a nice spot you got picked out on the couch here, buddy. I like that. I love when he swears. My wife, it makes her skin crawl. I can't get enough of it. I make him do it. I do. I make him leave messages on my brother's cell phone. Sometimes wrong is worth the funny. The bad part is sometimes my wife will catch us doing that. And then she will snap. What is wrong with you? You're insane. What's he gonna do with that? Where's he gonna take that? Is he gonna grow up and get a job swearing? As a mechanic, we'd be building an engine right now. What do you want me to do? Trying to help out.
12: George Carlin.
13: He's using the word black, and of course, black, the use of it is a signal that when a group of people said, we kind of demand to be called this, or would like to be referred to as this, that there's a validity in that. You can be called whatever you want to, and as an individual or a group, really you can. Now, your name can be spelled S-M-I-T-H, and you can pronounce it Janowski if you want to, man. What's the name, Janowski? How do you spell it? S-M-I-T-H, huh? They're all silent, never mind. It's just the way I pronounce it. You could if you wanted to, man, and get away. Anything you want. So it was cool, like black consciousness made a lot of other people, other groups aware of their consciousness, and they're together, you know, in a way they're separateness, but they're self-esteem, you know. I think of black consciousness, and then I think of Irish consciousness. And I think, when they're conscious, they're great. Mm-hmm. That's my gang. You know, it's okay to hit your own gang. So blacks, like, you used to get a fight if you called someone black, right? Who you calling black, man? Now it's, hey, who you calling Negro, man? Older guys didn't mind. Old guys didn't. Colored guy. I'm a colored person. Now I feel like I'm a Negro or colored person or black, whatever you like. Some people went for Afro-American. Afro-American only lasted for about 2 weeks. So, you know, a little cumbersome, hard people didn't. Black was cool. Black is right. Black is straight. And there's value in what you call people. Like whitey, I think about white guy, you know. Sounds kind of dull, man. Bland and colorless white guy. Whitey. Any variation on it that you want to get. Haystack. That's one we don't hear a lot. Gray, too. Gray. We're gray, isn't it? Charlie and the Man and Ofe. Caucasian. I never really liked Caucasian, you know? Sounds like a shoe style. Getting a hold of Caucasians in a 9D. It could be a mountain range.
14: Yes, we're going to the Caucasians again.
13: There are an order of monks that makes wine somewhere.
14: The Caucasian father's very fine wine.
13: Could be an illegal operation.
14: Well, she's had two Caucasians already.
13: If I was going to be called anything, I think I'd prefer Blue-Eyed Devil. A little romance, too, you know?
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15: We had to change the Barbie doll last year. Who remembers this? We had to change the shape of the Barbie. Do you know why, young lady? Why? She was disproportionate, they said. Her boobs were too big and her buttocks was too small. So she wasn't an appropriate role model for little girls. Well, I had a doll growing up, so did you, my friend. G.I. Joe. The G.I. stood for groin incomplete. Irish people don't care about political correctness. You know, dude, Native Americans, they get upset. You know that? You know how many schools have had to change their mascot because their mascot was offensive to Native Americans? Dartmouth College used to be the Indians, but that was offensive. So now they're the Big Green. Big Green what? That's a giant booger. You don't cheer for that. I'm Irish. My favorite team's Notre Dame. Have you seen our mascot? It's a drunken leprechaun in tights. Loosen up, Kemosabe.
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12: David Cross.
16: Went to a really, really fancy restaurant. This is not too long ago. It was super, super fancy place in New York. One of the top restaurants in America. It's called Jean George, and it's in the Trump Building by Central Park. And the thing is, like, I'm certainly a lot better at it now, but I've always had this problem, this self-consciousness when I'm in a fancy place or like flying first class or something, where I get kind of uncomfortable and just assume everybody's looking at me like, you know, I won some sort of contest or something. You know, and I'm a lot better about it now, but I still have that feeling like people, you know, if I'm in first class section, somebody's like, oh, look, honey, the Make-A-Wish Foundation is flying a boy up. So anyway, I go, and I'm more uptight than my girlfriend is, and we go make reservations. I get there, dress really nice, and put in my reservation, or, you know, my name, and the guy goes, okay, we'll have your table ready for you in a minute. Have a drink at the bar. I was like, okay. And I go over and order a glass of wine, and then, like, 3 minutes later, little guy in a tuxedo comes over, and he's holding this, like, silver, like, tablet thing that's, like, slightly bigger than his hand, you know, this, like, whatever you call it, and he comes over, and he goes, monsieur, your table is ready? And I was like, oh, okay, but I don't know what the tablet is about, you know, the silver thing. And I'm like, and I'm thinking, like, am I supposed to tip him? Or that's kind of garish, right? You don't do that, right? And so I'm like, and now, like, every second that passes, I don't know what I'm supposed to do. And I'm like, really starting to get really self-conscious. Like, you know, he's just standing there. I'm like, do I reach for it? I mean, do I insert it into the table? Is that how the table starts, or what? What is? I don't know what to do, you know. And I'm standing there, and every second feels like a minute. And I'm like, and I'm not, you know, grinning like a retarded foreign cousin, you know. It's just like America, you know. Like I, you know. And then he eventually, after a couple seconds, he takes my wine glass and he puts it on the tablet. And it's like, oh, that's what it was for, you know. The wine glass was. Just, it was doing fine in my hand. I had no problem with it. I didn't, perfectly capable of transporting my own wine to the table. You know, I've done it a million times, but that's how classy it was. It was like, took the glass and put it on the silver tray, and then just walked 10 feet to my table, and that's all it was for, is to give my wine a little silver ride. How about that, wine? That was a classy little ride, wasn't it? A lot better than being in that hand. And we're sitting there, and it's really good food, and we're enjoying it. And then about halfway through the meal, I have this epiphany. And I go, I like realize, and I go, wait a second. You guys, this isn't worth $500. Come on. Where's Ashton? Where is he?
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18: been doing a lot of traveling lately. And I fly Southwest Airlines because I'm rich. I fly first class. That's Group A. Freeboard, suckers. On the plane on the way over here, I sat next to the cutest little boy. He was so cute. He wanted me to color with him, so we were coloring. And I was sitting by the window. He wanted to look outside, so he came and sat on my lap. He was the cutest 17-year-old ever. So cute. We're going to prom. I fly so often, I get to know my flight crews because I see them all the time. I have this one flight attendant lady. Her name is Linda. She's really nice, but she kind of reminds me of a bad comic who thinks her jokes are really funny. This is Linda. Thank you for flying Southwest Airlines Flight 2443. I'm going to go over some safety regulations with you. Your seat cushion may be used as a flotation device in the event that our flight becomes a cruise. Okay. If we lose cabin pressure, four masks will fall from the sky. If you're sitting next to a child or someone who's just acting like one. Okay. Please put the mask on yourself first. Smoking is never allowed on an airplane. If you feel the need to do so, please step outside. Thank you for flying Southwest Airlines. We'll see you when we land in Hawaii. Okay, just kidding, Houston. She's really nice, though. I think it'd be great if all of a sudden Tammy from Beautiful Nails started working for Southwest Airlines. I think that'd be great. Thank you so much. For flies out with. If you like peanut, only $4. If you like pretzel, only $6. 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
1: God, I love having a crowd like this. It's a great crowd. Most jobs, you don't get the good crowd. I think the worst job you could ever have now is the people that have to work in the drive-thru at McDonald's late at night. Bad crowd there. That's a bad crowd, isn't it? Not only don't you make any money and you work in a hot place, but everybody that pulls up to that speaker has to harass you with some McDonald's-related stupid comment. And you can't even help it. I read in the paper that there's actually a gland in the human brain that when the eyes optically detect a McDonald's sign, fluid comes down and stupid comes out of the front of your face. And you can't help it. I pulled up the other night and I wanted to be nice to the kid. And I hear the guy in the speaker, "Can I take your order?" And I hear myself saying back, "Yeah, got any hamburgers?" "Hey, how'd you get in that little box?" God, I'm amusing. And then all of a sudden you come to and you go, "Wait a minute, what did I do? The kid's back there alone with my food now." You know he's back there behind a wall taking off the top of your bun. "Yeah, I got some hamburgers for you, Mr. Funny Man. Yeah, I think I'll fix you up a special order, Mr. Joke Man. Because that's the first time I heard that piece of humor in the last 9 minutes, Mr. Funny Man." And usually some other employee going, "You shouldn't do that to, hey, shut up, that's the food he's getting, okay? I'm busting my ass in here all day with this stupid computer thing. Beep, beep, beep, beep my ass from now on, okay? I'm talking about, I got hamburgers. Hamburger up on this once. He's busting my ass in here. What? I don't care if he hears it. Let him hear me. Let him. Bring him out. What's he gonna do? Fire me? Look at my face. You see concern on my face? Let him fire me, okay? What's he gonna talk to me about? Advancement potential? What's he gonna talk to me about? What's that mean? What's that mean? I work here 2 more years, I get a better hat? That's right. I get out of here 3 o'clock in the morning, baby. 3 o'clock, okay? There are no bitches left at 3 o'clock in the morning. And if there was, how am I gonna get any? I got no money. I smell like a damn McNugget head to foot. Got a damn hat mark around my head. I ain't exactly James Bond walking up. Yeah, how you doing, baby? I'm a no-money, hat-wearing, McNugget-smelling man of your dreams. Yeah. This guy talking about, I got a hamburger.
2: Stephen Wright.
3: I used to be a parking attendant in Boston at Logan Airport. I parked jets. They let me go, though, because I kept locking the keys in them. One day I was on an 86-foot stepladder trying to get in the window with a coat hanger. I was arrested today for scalping low numbers at the deli. Sold a number 3 for $28. I was once walking through the forest alone and a tree fell right in front of me and I didn't hear it. I used to be a narrator for bad mimes. I live in a house that's on the median strip of a highway. Very nice grassy area, I like it. The only thing I don't like about it is when I leave my driveway, I have to be going 60 miles an hour. I have a microwave fireplace. I can lay down in front of the fire for the evening in 8 minutes. Well, you can't have everything. Where would you put it? If sometimes you can't hear me, it's because sometimes I'm in parentheses. Are there any questions? About 4 years ago, it was yesterday. Went to the hardware store, I bought some used paint. It was in the shape of a house. I also bought some batteries, but they weren't included. So I had to buy them again. I had trouble going home from there because I had parked my car in a tow-away zone. When I came back, the entire area was gone. One time the police stopped me for speeding and they said, "Oh, you know the speed limit is 55 miles an hour." I said, "Yeah, I know, but I wasn't going to be out that long."
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4: good to be here in Boston. I love Boston. This is Boston's a tough city, right? It's like Boston, Boston. I love the Boston energy, and you guys, all of New England, you guys love your seafood, and it's just disgusting. I was vacationing on Cape Cod because I'm white, and I was at this seafood restaurant, right? And this guy came over to our table. It wasn't even our waiter. He came over to our table. He was like, "Hey, I could not. I don't know how to do the Boston accent. You're not eating lobster. Is there a reason why you're not eating lobster?" And I was like, "I thought I'd order what I want. I wasn't really in the mood for bug meat." What shellfish are. They're just creepy, crawly, giant insects on the bottom of the ocean. You know, fish are swimming around like, "We gotta get an exterminator up in this piece." They're bugs! They have a shell like a bug. They have spindly legs and crawl around like a bug. They have antennae like a monster. They're probably monsters. Like, if you went home and you saw a chicken in your house, you'd be like, "What the hell is a chicken doing in my house?" But if you saw a lobster, you'd be like, "We're moving." Because there's not a nickel's worth of difference between a lobster and a giant scorpion. Now, I understand everyone loves lobster. I love lobster. Hey, I like butter too, okay? How can I eat 3 sticks of butter?
5: Well, I found this giant swimming sea scorpion.
4: It's just a spoonful of butter helps the bug meat go down.
5: In the most delightful way.
4: Lobster tail. Is that the area near the butt? That's what I want, a little turf and bug butt. How about those restaurants where you have to pick out your own lobster? You're like, "I guess I'll take that one that's really struggling with the rubber bands. He seems appealing. Why don't we boil him to death?" Why am I involved in this decision?
0: 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They all do funny here. iHeart Comedy.
6: I'm not going to hit my kids. You can't. You cannot do it. Just teaches them how to lie. Don't put fear in them. Although last week I stepped on a Lego with a bare foot and I almost murdered my whole family. Almost killed them all. Family annihilator. Started a new life. I would have kept the beard and kept doing the league. Did you ever step on a Lego with a bare foot? Did you ever do it? It'll make you reevaluate your life choices. Everything you've ever held sacred in your life, out the window. Because you're just an innocent bystander. You're walking around your own house. You don't know. "I got bare feet." Hey, bam! You feel the pain starts here. But it travels quickly to your brain, and your brain's like, "What is this?" It does not know how to compute this pain. There are wires shooting off smoke. And that's not the worst of it, okay? Because now you're jumping up and down trying to figure out when your foot's going to fall off. But that's not the pain that you have to look for. Because let me tell you something, Legos are like cockroaches. Where you see one, there's 10 more hiding out in the shadows. You don't even know where they're. So now you're hopping up and down on one leg trying to figure out, and then all your weight lands on top of that second Lego, and your brain's like, "Shut this down!" I hit the floor. I was crying, tears streaming down my face. I was writing letters to my sons in my head. I thought I was dead. And I needed that pain. In that moment, that's what I needed. Because that pain was the only thing that stopped me from taking my 4-year-old and posting him on Craigslist for human trafficking. Here, he comes in the nude.
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9: I was looking at drapes the other night, and a few were open, so that was fun. You folks are really cheering me up. I needed cheering up. I got a letter from the IRS. Apparently, I owe them $800. So I sent them a letter back. I said, if you'll remember, I fastened my return with a paper clip, which, according to your very own latest government Pentagon spending figures, will more than make up for the difference. But you never know until you try, right, sir? I was at the art museum, and I saw this Van Gogh. And there was a little sign next to it that said, loaned anonymously. So I go to the front desk. I said, the one I'd like it back now. My brother says hello. So, hooray for speech therapy.
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10: I adopted a dog a few months ago, and this was a surrender dog. Some family just given up on him and give him to the shelter. We didn't know why it was. We named him Buddy, and he's a Jack Russell Terrier. It took us about a half a day to figure out why some other family gave up on Buddy. Buddy's an idiot. He's like, bark, bark, bark, bark, run, run, run, run, bark, bark, bark, bark. This dog would not start barking. He's nuts. He's a sweet dog, but he's freaking nuts. So we went to the dog trainer. We said, what do we do? The dog trainer said, I have two ways of taking care of a barking dog. I have to teach, work with the dog. I'm like, fantastic. What do you do? She goes, well, one is a spray bottle with water. I go, I know, we've done that. She goes, no, not just water. She goes, you don't want to do just water to a Jack Russell Terrier because they eventually like the water and think it's just a new way of getting a drink. She said, you got to mix about 40% of Listerine with the water. I'm like, oh, that's awful. She goes, no, it doesn't really hurt them. It just gets their attention, bothers them. Then they realize when they're barking, you spray them and say no. They eventually learn not to bark. I'm like, okay, Listerine in the water. Got it. She said, the other way, I have this electronic collar, and it's not a mean thing. It's not a shocking collar. She goes, it's a new thing. It's an electronic thing. When the dog barks, it puffs out this puff of Citronella right in their face. So eventually they learn, arp! They learn not to bark. I'm like, okay, send us the collar. Fantastic. We'll try that. Okay, great. So we put the collar on Buddy. I got the spray bottle ready. Everything was great. Buddy would bark, spray him in the face, like, okay, fine. I'm not going to do that. Like that, he'd learn, okay, don't like it. One day, Buddy was having a really bad day. It was raining outside. He wouldn't stop barking. Anything that moved in the backyard, he would bark at. I'm spraying with the bottle. I'm trying to get stuff done. He's barking. He's bugging the heck out of me. And I'm spraying him. He's barking. By the end of the day, this poor dog smelled like he was from the dentist's office. His hair was completely matted. His eyes were bloodshot. He looked like Nick Nolte's mugshot. That's what he looked like.
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11: I was coming out of this party not too long ago in Los Angeles, walking down the driveway of this house, and there, standing alone at the end of the driveway, looking completely lost, was Christopher Walken. Not sure why I was surprised he looked so lost. But I felt compelled, so I went up and said, hey, Chris, everything right? Stranded! I've been searching for the bastards who brought me. For over an hour. It's clear to me now, they're gone. Now, my first thought is, who would ditch Christopher Walken? Who brings him to a party and says, he's at the bar, let's go? So I offer him a lift. He says yes. We're strolling on down to my car. As I mentioned, I enjoy a practical joke. Well, I'm just saying, as we were strolling along, it dawned on me that I recently had a break-in with my car and I had to have a new alarm installed. And the alarm came with one of these buttons you push. It starts the car before you get in. I didn't ask for this nonsense. It just came with the alarm. But as we're approaching my car, I'm thinking, this might be fun. So I wait till about 10 feet away and I start the car up and he jumps back. Wow! Who put the mic stand here? Your car is alive. Chase me. Chase me. Christopher Walken said to my headlights.
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12: This is a story about the first time I had, and really the only time I had, like, phone sexting, you know, where you go back and forth and you say things you're not doing, that kind of thing. I was in New York. It was a Friday night, midnight. I was doing what I always did in New York on a Friday night at midnight. I was watching Battlestar Galactica nude. And I got a text message from a gentleman friend of mine. He said, what are you doing right now? I said, I'm just lying here. Just lying here, which apparently is an open door to say whatever you want. Because he writes back, well, I'm so hard right now. Yeah. So then I write back, well, my area is also ready. I don't know if that's what you say. That's what I said. And there was a lot of back and forth, very hot and heavy. He was like, I want to do this and that to you. I said, okie dokie. He said, how about your boobs? I said, they're here.
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13: I hate to be gross, but the only time it's good to yell out, I have diarrhea, is when you're playing Scrabble. I map-quested my neighbor's house, and it just said, stand up and turn around. That show, The Amazing Race, is that about white people? At what age do you tell a highway it was adopted? I think around 7, because they start thinking, I don't look like the Kiwanis Club. My girlfriend looks a little bit like Charlize Theron and a lot like Patrick Ewing. I think that sign in neighborhoods, slow children playing, is so mean. I went to my high school reunion not too long ago, and it was something else. I was homeschooled, so it was just me next to a bowl of punch, listening to Kool and the Gang. And I couldn't believe how fat I'd gotten. My brother has ADD, which is weird because he drives a Ford Focus. I told my brother that joke and he didn't laugh because he got distracted by a squirrel. My name is Zach Galifianakis, and I hope I'm pronouncing that right. I'm named after my granddad, my middle name. My native name is Zach Granddad Galifianakis.
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14: I mean, I don't like to travel for one reason. Because I got a car. No matter where I want to go, my car don't want to go there. With my car, I got nothing but trouble, nothing. And it's always heavy trouble. I mean, other people have trouble with their car. They pull in a gas station, loose wire, no charge, they're back on the road. With me, for years, I've been hearing the same thing from every mechanic, you know. you ain't using this car tonight. Well, the other day I was up my car fixed, I started talking to a mechanic. I said to him, what, you go to school learning to do this? He says, I didn't go to school. I said, well, how'd you learn to fix cars? He says, I can't fix cars. I said, well, how come they gave you a job here as a mechanic? He said, well, all I had to do was learn how to say, you ain't using this car tonight. Finally, I got my bill for the car. The bill said parts, $8, labor, $55. I figured a bill must be legitimate. There was grease on it. I went over to the head mechanic. I said, hey, what's with this labor? $55. Must be a mistake. Can you check it out? So we checked it out. He went over to a car that was being worked on, and he started to talk to 2 feet. Later on, I found out there was no one under the car. You know? They're fake feet. You buy them, they cost $7 a pair. You slip them under a car, you talk to them, that's all, you know? I'll tell you, talk to these auto mechanics, they'll tell you how hard they work. They put in 12 hours a day. They may put in 12 hours, they don't work 12 hours. Because they only work when there's people around. When they're alone, they don't do a thing. What's up, mister? You got a dead battery? I'm sorry, I'm all alone here. I'm alone here. I can't do nothing. I'm alone here. I'm alone.
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15: Alternative medicine. You know what? I'm hoping I live to the day where you can just walk into a health food store and go, yeah, can I get the stem cell smoothie, please? You know, the one that'll regenerate all my internal organs and I'm new again. Could I? Is that ready? Yes? Health food stores are weird. Because, I mean, you know, you can get good stuff and I think it's important. But you ever see there's some people in there, you just see them, you're like, oh, it's nothing here is going to help you. There's something deeply wrong, and it's just not gonna, you know, just see the hope in their eyes. Like, you know, maybe this bread will erase what my uncle did, you know, and I, it won't. You need some therapy, a lot of support. That's what I'm finding out about some, you know, progressives in terms of like kind of boutique issues, you know, personal causes. You know, I said something on my radio show about fish. I read that PETA is now, you know, pretty down on people, you know, hurting fish, because fish have feelings. And like, it was like, there's a line that I just crossed where I'm like, what am I supposed to eat then? I gotta worry about the fish's feelings? I mean, this is ridiculous. And I get this letter that says, you know, you have no empathy at all, you're very selfish, how can you not care about the fish? I gotta worry about fish, and I started to realize is that people who latch on like that are just doing it to validate their contempt for people. If that, you know what I mean? And it validates their inability to resolve their own issues. It's like, it's not about the fish. I'm sure if you poke that person a little bit, you're like, all right, okay, my dad made me flush my fish when I was 7. And I hate men. And at that moment, you can say, well, let's have some salmon. Okay, okay. I'm glad we got this out.
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16: I think people do get offended sometimes when you talk about race. It's fine, you know, it's like, there is a tension. A lot of people want to believe, oh, I'm not racist at all. I don't have any race, anything at all in my body. That's not true. We're all a little racist. And I just want to make this point, it's okay. It's okay. You know, black people... Do we feel that? Do we all feel that? No, what it? No! No! Dairy Queen! Blizzard! I won't hear it! It's okay, there's levels of racism. If you're a level 1, you're a good person. If you're a level 10, you're crazy and you're freaking a lot of people out. You're freaking a lot of people out. And level 10 racists, yes, they're out there. A lot of people didn't think they were. After Obama got reelected or elected the first time, people were like, oh yeah, you know, it's really changing things here in America. Things are really getting different. then Obama got reelected and all those tweets started coming out of Arkansas and everybody was like, whoa, okay. Didn't know folks like you had access to technology. I guess we're finding out. We're in a growing world. We're in a growing world. A little weird, Arkansas, when it's just from you guys, and I know you just got Twitter, but as it turns out, everybody can read. Maybe this is more of a diary entry, know what I mean? Level 10 racists are how I now understand genocide. I'm not saying it's ever been used appropriately, but that doesn't make it a bad thing. If I told you right now we were going to collect all the level 10 racists and kill them, everybody in the room wouldn't be like, well, you know. We hadn't tried that yet. Who knows if that's the way to go. So what is a level 1 racist? That is someone who has lots of questions that are very inappropriate. However, they are legitimately trying to learn. For example, two Chinese women talking to each other in Chinese. Are they mad at each other? Do you instantly know what I'm talking about? You're like, okay, yes. Yes, are they mad? I need to know. Because if they're not mad, it looks like it's about to go down. If you translate it, are you telling me that if I were to translate what they're saying right now, it'd be, I want to hang out Saturday because I like you. You're my best friend. Well, you're gorgeous, so I want to hang out with you too. Great. Great.

0: Servants rich. My in-laws have servants. Is that weird? I thought when I married their daughter, they'd send a servant along with us to help do all. They never taught her how to do. And I was wrong. We're now leaning on her domestic skills, and whoo, she's handy. I came home from doing a show the other night. She goes, "Honey, the dryer's broken." I'm like, "Did you check the lint filter, sweetheart?" "Sit down, honey. I'll check it." I open it up. "Is there anything in there?" "There's a quilt in there." "Look, you made a sofa cushion." I hear a lot of this. I hear a lot of, Ron, you're a pretty good sized old boy. "Well, I guess a little woman's a good cook." Oh, it got a little better when she figured out that smoke alarm's not a timer. I had to tell her, "Honey, the food is done," before that particular buzzer goes off. It was real bad when we first got married. The first meal she cooked in our new house, I couldn't eat it. I gave it to my dog. He started licking his butt. She comes in the kitchen and goes, "What's he doing?" "Looks like he's trying to get the taste out of his mouth."
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2: My brother tries to be helpful, though. He's just not skilled. I broke up with a girl a while ago, and he knew I was kind of bummed about it, and he came over and he's like, "Hey, man," he has a subscription to Maxim magazine there. He's got an issue. He's like, "Hey, I got you a subscription to Maxim magazine, man. I thought I'd cheer you up." I'm like, "Why? What?" He's like, "Ah, it's a good magazine. It's got articles written for guys like us in there." I'm like, "Oh, yeah. I mean, I know what Maxim is. It's like women in bikinis," and I'm like, "Yeah, I'm aware of it, but I have like an elaborate library of pornography, so I don't..." Nice smile, though. I don't care about Maxim, but he was like really trying to be nice. I was like, "Yeah, great." So I opened it up, and I swear to God, the first article I ever read in a Maxim magazine was a how-to article. It was how to have sex with a playmate. "Hey, Maxim, why don't we slow it down a little bit, okay?" I think it's pretty obvious if I'm reading an article about how to have sex with anybody, playmate's out of my demographic. You know what I mean? It's not an article written. Well, how am I going to use that? Why don't you write me an article about how to neuter a dragon or milk a unicorn? Because that's totally useless. You know, it's everything I like: cigarettes, alcohol, pornography, TV, movies, music, books. It's all got warning labels. Warning, warning, warning. Maxim, why not, right? "Oh, hey, look, how to have sex with a playmate." "Oh, warning. If you're unemployed, if you drive a Ford Focus with a missing hubcap, if no matter what you do to your hair, it's always going to be in the third trimester of a mullet, or if you look like the bastard child of Chris Elliott, maybe this article isn't for you."
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4: They've made it illegal to smoke in every restaurants of the entire West Coast now. It's all of California, bars and restaurants. Restaurants in Portland, Seattle, Anchorage, Alaska. Clap it up. Move there. Right. And Anchorage, if you've ever been to Anchorage, like, it's still legal to, like, shoot a guy for giving you queer looks on a Saturday night, but they still have passed this. And the way they pass these laws is their excuse is it's for the waitresses. They go, "Oh, well, a waitress shouldn't have to work in a dangerous environment." All right, well, then neither should a construction worker. So we'll make all buildings just one story with fluffy airbags at the bottom in case someone slip. Right? You don't like your job? Go down the street and pack the bananas. No one's making you be a waitress. And that's assuming that secondhand smoke is dangerous. Evidently, there's thousands of dead waitresses from the secondhand smoke. Big Phnom Penh killing fields with the dead waitresses. You can't walk to a restaurant without stepping over bodies. If secondhand smoke is killing that many people, and nicotine is the most addictive substance on the

0: planet, then why is nobody addicted to secondhand smoke? But killing you, you should have been addicted to it a long time before. Do you know any secondhand smokers? Do you know anybody who gets in a stressful situation or gets laid and has to run out right afterwards and go to a bingo hall or an AA meeting and breathe deeply in the back? No. Secondhand smoke is annoying at best, unless your job is like this close to the ashtray. Where you're going, can I move over there an inch? No. And besides, if you've been a waitress for so many decades that secondhand smoke is starting to affect your health, you were probably dead on the inside a long, long time ago. Because I've been waited on by the chick with the 20-year pin, and she wasn't happy to be there.
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3: Like, I was watching Intervention today. They got this program called Intervention. I mean, white people get on planes and boats and buses and go all the way across country to save one in a family that's on crack. Black people, we don't do that. If you on crack, that's your business. He gonna sell that TV set. Watch, I'm gonna get that microwave. I got the kids' Xbox in there now. He gonna sell that TV set. Watch. Because I'm naive. I had dinner with this fine young thing like last week. She was fine as wine. What's her name was Lois Lane. And I'm talking to this bitch for 45 minutes. She ain't blink once. I said, this bitch is on call. This whole country was founded on cocaine. Four fathers, all four of them did drugs. Coke. What is Ben Franklin standing out in the rain with a kite for? That's coke. You ain't see George Washington, every picture they show him chopping out of cherry tree, and his teeth is like this, huh? That's coke. And Abraham Lincoln getting shot in the head, that was a bad coke deal. And Christopher Columbus, he coked out his mind. He found America by accident. He like, what? We call it America.
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14: In the 2026 FIFA World Cup, Norway stunned Brazil 2-1 with two goals from star Erling Haaland, and they reached the quarterfinals for the first time ever. In the second game, England held on against Mexico 3-2 and played most of the second half a man down due to a red card. Two huge games today, and it starts with Portugal and Spain at 3 p.m. Eastern and U.S., Belgium, 8 Eastern. U.S. star Flo Balogun will be available for the team after his red card was rescinded by FIFA yesterday. You can hear all the action on the free iHeartRadio app. Just search World Cup. And in baseball, the All-Star Game rosters were revealed Saturday night. The Dodgers, Braves, and Phillies lead all comers with 5 All-Stars apiece. Two of the American League starters will not play, first baseman Vlad Guerrero Jr. and outfielder Aaron Judge, both due to injury. The game is next Tuesday night in Philadelphia. I'm Andy West with your iHeartRadio Sports Report.
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16: There was a murder in Central Ohio that many people still don't want to talk about. The man who committed that crime once sat on death row, but now he's on the run. His name is Lester Eubanks. Lester didn't tunnel out of prison or scale a stone wall. On a December morning in 1973, he and a small group of inmates were granted permission to walk outside prison walls. His handcuffs were taken off. He changed into civilian clothing, and he and 3 others were driven to a local mall. They were told they could wander the stores and were asked to return to a designated meeting spot. Hours later, all the inmates came back, except Lester Eubanks, and he hasn't been seen since.
17: He had a full plan. The guy had a plan.
18: I was just astounded that this could actually happen.
16: There were many years when it seemed like no one was even looking for Lester. But recently, his whereabouts have become the focus of the U.S. Marshals Service, the federal agents who track fugitives. The case is testing the marshals.
17: Those 9 lives are running out, and we're going to catch up with Lester.
16: And is being urged on by those hurt most by Lester's crime.
19: He's had enough free time. He confessed to the crime, and his time is up.
16: I'm Sunny Hostin with ABC News. Over the past year, a team from the ABC News Investigative Unit joined the search for Lester Eubanks. They uncovered new leads, possible sightings, and at every turn found resistance from those who want Lester Eubanks to be forgotten. What they've uncovered is a case that's about more than murder. It's about family loyalty, a life on the run, and a first-hand look at how the U.S. Marshals are trying to solve one of the oldest fugitive cases in American history. Now they may be closer than ever. From ABC News.
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23: Gotta have an enemy, though, because we're so miserable. We gotta keep blaming something, right? Let's blame some more stuff. Drugs, good. Rock and roll. Every few years, rock and roll becomes the big enemy, doesn't it? Remember they play certain rock albums backwards? They're satanic messages? Let me tell you something. If you're sitting around your house playing your albums backwards, you are Satan. You needn't look any further. And don't go ruining my stereo to prove a point either. Come here, listen. Can you hear that? Listen. Hey, cut it out. That's brand new, man. What are you doing? No, shut up. Listen real close. Can you hear that? It's crystal clear. Satan is Lord. Satan is Lord. It's like he's in the room. Oh my God, you're Satan. Ruiner of stereos, destroyer of needles. Because listen, I got an idea. It's time to make a bold admission, all right? Because for the last 10 years, we've seen the rise of conservatives and fundamentalists who try and tell us what to believe and what to think. I got a bold admission if you're one of those people. You ready for it? They say rock and roll is the devil's music. Well, let's say that we know for a fact rock and roll is the devil's music. And we know that it is, for sure, okay? At least he jams. If it's a choice between eternal hell and good tunes or eternal heaven and New Kids on the Block, I'm going to be surfing on the lake of fire, rocking out. But you know, if you play New Kids on the Block albums backwards, they sound better. Gives them that edge they're missing, you know?
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0: My dad died recently. Thank you for that. And one of the things that I discovered upon going through his stuff was that my dad was in ZZ Top. So I found these letters that he wrote to members of the band, and I wanted to read a few of them tonight. The second letter, he talks about, I guess they were trying to come up with the name of the band. Hey guys, sorry to throw some negative vibes your way, but I have to say that I absolutely hate the name that was decided for our band. ZZ Top? Come on guys, you have got to be kidding me. I have no idea what that's supposed to mean, and I still have no idea what the Z's stand for, even after Billy explained it 5 times. But I do have to say that I at least like the top part of ZZ Top. So I'm suggesting that we drop the Z's and focus on the top part. Here are some band names I thought of. Tip Top. The Tip Toppers. Top Hat. Top This. Take It to the Top. Dessert Topping. The Four Toppings. 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Straight to the Top of the World. The On Top of Old Smokies. Top, top till you drop. And finally, TT Zop. My dad's words. And he put in parentheses after TT Zop. Sorry, guys, I couldn't resist putting that one in. I have more names, but we can just go over those at rehearsal. But give it some thought, guys. ZZ Top is just stupid. Got really harsh there. Oh, P.S. I saw that movie Midnight Cowboy after rehearsal. Don't bother seeing it unless you're into weird pornos. So this third letter, I guess they must have had a meeting about the beards that those guys have. Hey, guys. First of all, I can't believe you didn't like any of my band names. Even some of the other ones from the list. Top of the Morning, Bad Tippers, Good Toppers. When the Red Red Robin goes top, top, topping along. Stop sign minus the S. That one I thought was kind of cool. But I've been outvoted and I'll go with it. Just don't expect me to smile too much during our shows. Now, moving on to the suggestion of us all growing beards. Are you serious? Manicured, stylized beards that go down to the middle of the chest? Please. I'm glad that at least Frank agrees with me on this one. If you guys want to go ahead and grow them, by all means, be my guest. I'm sorry to hold such a hard line on this one, but I don't look good with a beard anyway, and something that long would just get in the way of me trying to play my keyboard. So thanks, but no thanks. I'll just keep my ponytail.
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3: Ellen DeGeneres. Well, thanks. What a lovely way to start work. Thank you very much. I encourage you to do that for your coworkers next time they walk into work. Give them that, because it's a lovely way to start your job. Thank you so much. What's great about this, you know, you think about it, you have a room full of people. Everybody is so different, and we're all here for different reasons. Everybody has a different story. Some people are longtime fans and bought their tickets the day they went on sale, and I'm always appreciative. There they are, five of them. And yet, look at the seats they get. That's a shame. Some of you had to get babysitters, especially if you have kids. Some people, maybe you're in a bad mood. Maybe you had a fight with your boyfriend or your girlfriend or your husband or your wife or your lover or your partner or your roommate or your... niece. The point is, you're in a bad mood. Now I'm going to have to work even harder to make you laugh, all because you have to have things your way and you won't back down. But that's all right, because we're all here. And with all of our differences, we all have one thing in common. We're all gay. Now there are people out there going, do they think we're gay because we're here? Do we look gay? I told you this would happen. We're not going to understand a word of this. No, that's my one obligatory gay reference. I have to say something gay, otherwise some people might leave here tonight going, she didn't do anything gay. She's not our leader. What happened to our leader?
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0: You're at the boarding house as diamonds just go.
1: This is such a hard chord.
0: Oh, sure, I could make the easy chord. I could do this one. I don't know, this has more meaning to me, I guess. Actually, to make the full chord, you have to play part of it with your nose for the bass. That enables you to make the reach down here with the little finger. But you know, I see people...

0: But the most amazing thing to me is I get paid for doing this.
1: Okay.
2: My daughter is 7 years old, and having a 7-year old daughter will make you do things as a father that you didn't expect you would do, like come up with the greatest birth control of all time. You know those Hallmark cards you can open up and a song plays? That's because there's a chip in there. Well, I'm going to have one of those chips surgically implanted into her inner thigh right above her knee. Anytime her knees are more than a foot apart, that chip is going to go, Woy! No dude is sticking around for that, right? Like, is that a baby? I'm just going to run over here quick. See you later! My daughter is accidentally the funniest person I've ever met. She's never tried to be funny once and always is. We were jumping on the trampoline one night. She goes, ow, my shoulder. I mean my boob. I mean my nipple. Did we just go from a misdemeanor to a felony in 11 words? Can you shut up? We have neighbors. My daughter recently referred to Queen Latifah as Queef Latina. I don't know if you've ever had an opportunity to see an angel-faced 7-year-old girl look up at you with her puppy dog eyes and refer to an Oscar-winning actress as a Mexican fart. But it will bring a tear to your eye.
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4: Tom Papa.
5: I say we give NASA one more year. One more year to make space travel exciting again. And if they can't pull it off, we close them up and give the whole thing to Red Bull. Right? How dare you make space travel a snooze fest? You land on Mars and you make it so boring that we're more interested in watching Antiques Roadshow. Wow, I didn't know they had an ice cream scooper in the 1700s. Maybe we should look in Grammy's attic. Did you hear we landed on Mars? I don't care. Because after all these years, they blow it. We don't land on Mars. They land a remote control car on Mars. You ever been at Christmas and someone gets a remote control car? It's fun for one person, whoever has the remote. That's what's happening now. There's one guy in Pasadena at the controls. I'm on Mars, this is awesome. Mine, all mine. They call it the Rover. The Rover. What kind of lame-ass name is the Rover? Don't you have a marketing department or someone under the age of 96? The Rover. The Rover's touching down. Explore away, Rover. Godspeed, Rover. Why isn't anyone watching Rover? Because this is America. Redneck it up a little bit. Call it the Planet Crusher. Put some flames on the side and some naked chick mud flaps. You land on Mars, a big laser gun comes out, just starts firing. Boom, boom. Make up some stories about space creatures. How are we going to know you're lying? They're green and they're fast. They're everywhere. Wow. And have the whole thing sponsored by Budweiser and Hooters.
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8: I just got back from a vacation, and I got to say that you women don't know what a vacation is supposed to be. No, because a vacation is supposed to be, right? You go somewhere, you chill, you don't do anything, you relax, you don't have any time schedules. That's what a vacation's supposed to be, right? We go to Hawaii. First of all, Hawaiians look like beaners, and nobody told me that. So, like, I take off on the plane, right, and I fall asleep, and then they land, and I look out the window, and I'm like, they deported me. And then they went, they're Hawaiians, and I'm like, I'm not sure, they look like beaners, you know what I mean? And then some fat chick starts running at me with flowers, and I'm like, I'm in Mexico, you know? And she had a mustache and everything. I was like, oh my God, that's my aunt. And she totally looked like my aunt. But then she went like, hiliki-liki-muki-luki, and I was like, oh, damn. She looked like my retarded aunt. Mijo, look. No, I'm just kidding. I'm just kidding. So, no, stop. Do not encourage my behavior. All right, so then when we get there, right? We get there. I'm like, oh, cool, man. We're going to relax, right? And my wife, she grabs this paper and she goes, okay, tomorrow morning we're going to go to the thing and then we're going to go to the thing and then we're going to go to the thing and then we're going to go to the thing and then we're going to eat lunch. And then we're going to... So we get to the room, right? We get to the room and my wife begged me for the room with a view. I don't know if you've ever been to one of these places, but the room with a view is way more expensive than the one in the back. But my wife, we want a room with a view. You work really hard. You know, and then I was like, no, but then she called my mom. Then my mom called me, hi, mijo, you have to get a room with a view. She's like, what? So I get the room with a view, right? As soon as we walk in, she goes, okay, so where are we going? I'm like, what do you mean, where are we going? Yeah, we're like, where are we going to go? Because it's a... I'm like, no, we're not going anywhere. Well, we're not just going to stay in the room, are we? Yeah, we're going to stay in the room. You were the one that was saying, we got to get a room with a view. Well, what the hell is a room with a view for if you're not going to look out the window? Look out!
3: I Heart Comedy. Funny lives here.
4: But my favorite freaks... are the ones that try to get you to come in and look at their freaks. You know what I'm talking about? The sideshow barker dudes. I was walking down the midway. There was a dude standing there, had a microphone, cord, amplifier. That was his whole get up. And he was just yelling at people as they went past him. He was going, you must see the world's largest rat! And I heard that and I stopped. I was like, oh hell, he's right. I gotta see this thing. And it kept going, this rat drinks gallons of water daily. This rat eats pounds of raw meat. This rat came here on a Harley Davidson motorcycle. And you go in there and you look at the rat, it's just a possum. It's not even moving. The dude, that is a dead possum. It's always a ripoff, I can't help myself. Because the fair has weird effects on you, you know? It does. Like, you will eat stuff at the fair you would never eat anywhere else ever. And you'll let people serve you. You would never let serve you anywhere else. I found myself one time waiting in line, waiting to buy a pole of sausage from a man who only had one arm. And I just kept looking down at that sausage, looking up at his arm. And then it's my turn. He goes, what you want? I was like, what happened to your arm? He goes, don't worry about it. I'll take a Diet Coke. I'm stuffed. I had some carny arm sausage earlier today. I couldn't have another bite, man.
7: But it was delicious.
4: Because they can make anything taste good at the fair. No, because they fry everything. They fry apples, they fry ice cream, they fry Snickers bars, they have fried dough. That's what I love, fried dough. Hey, how far down on the fry chain do you think they got before some guy's, man, we're out of stuff to fry? His buddy's like, no, we ain't either. I've been waiting for this moment. Fry that dough right there. Trust me. Fry that dough, put some powdered sugar on it. They will eat it. And it's delicious. I love it too.
9: George Carlin.
10: This is about you and me. You and me. Little things. Little things we all know. Little things we all know about our bodies, but we never talk about. That's what interests me. These are practically universal experiences. Nobody mentions them. Little scab on the top of your head. Did you ever have that?
11: Sure you have.
10: Little scab, top of your head. Not a big red blood scab like you get when someone at work hits you in the head with a Stilson wrench. Just a little little dry spot, a little scaly spot. You find it one day by accident when you're scratching your head. You come across it as if by good luck.
7: Whoa! What a scab! I love scabs. This is going to be a lot of fun. I can't wait to pick off my scab and look at it. Oh boy, oh boy. Oh boy, oh boy. Oh boy, oh boy, oh boy, oh boy. I can't wait to pick off my scab and put it down on a contrasting material such as a black velvet tablecloth in order to see it in greater relief. Oh boy, oh boy. Oh, wait, wait, wait, wait, wait, wait, wait. It's not ready to come off yet. It's immature. It's still not ripe. It's not ready for plucking. I'll save this for Thursday. Thursday will be a good day. I only have half a day of work on Thursday. I'll come home early. And then I'll watch the Montel Williams show. And then I'll pick off my scab. Oh boy, I can't wait to pick off my scab. This is going to be a lot of fun. So you wait, and you wait, and you wait, and you wait, and you wait. And you try not to knock it off by accident with a little plastic comb you bought in the vending machine at the Easy Living Motel. And now Thursday arrives, and it's harvest time. Harvest time on your head. Now it's time to go get this little bastard, but you want to go carefully. You want to pick the scab off evenly and carefully around the perimeter of the scab so that it lifts off all in one piece. You don't want it to break into pieces. Who needs a fragmented scab? Not me. I don't need parts that badly. I'm not that sick. What you really want, what you really must have. I sense I've gone too far.
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9: In closing, I would like to give the girls in this room a bit of advice, okay? I have a tip for you, but just the tip. Ladies, never order a lobster on a date. The lobster is the most expensive thing on the menu, okay? Now, keep in mind, he wants you to get the lobster. It's not gonna make you get it, but he's hoping you'll come to that conclusion on your own. So when you'll be flipping through the menu and you'll be like, I don't know what to get. Like, I'm eating fresh this week. I'm eating a lot of fresh things. That's my new thing, fresh. I'm just doing fresh food.
11: Lobster? Should I get it?
9: Should I get the lobster? Should I crack it open on my head like an otter, eat it off my chest? Lobster? Here's how it's going to go down, okay? You're going to be making out later. And now, guys, this is for you to know. Just so you know, as girls, we like to make out with you when we first meet you. We like to make out with you a couple times and then leave right when you think we're going to sleep with you, okay? We do it to make sure that you like us, but if you want to know the truth, while you're off building a birdhouse in shop class, we were off learning how to be annoying. Here's how it happens. You're going to be making out. And you'll notice that when a girl makes out with you and leaves you, we always leave in a very sweet way because we want you to have a nice impression of us for later, right? So it's always like, okay, well, I got to go. Bye. Bye. I like you too. Stop it. It's always very sweet, right? I've gone as far as to sometimes bring a little thing of vanilla body spray, and when he gets up to go to the bathroom, I spray it on his pillow. That way later when he texts me, he's like, oh my God, my pillow still smells like you. I'm like, that's amazing. Why? So we're going to be making out later. And here's how it's going to go. We're going to be making out. Okay, so this is making out. Okay. I'm 12. This is making out. Like. My guy's going to be like, oh, I like making out with you so much. I like making out with you. Tonight was so fun. It was really fun. You're so hot. I know. This is so fun. I really like you. You're so pretty. I know. This is great. I am pretty. Oh, I like you a lot. So you want to keep going? Girls, that's your cue. All right, well, I got to go.
11: What?
9: I got to go. Bye. Later. And the guy is going to try to get you to stay. Now he's mad.
11: Just going to go? It's funny. It's funny you're just going to go because I distinctly remember I bought you a lobster.
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12: Last summer, I performed in Alaska, and there was a very interesting story on the news the week I was in Alaska. 4 homeless people had been eaten and killed by bears. And that's what I like the most about Alaska, is if you're homeless, you're part of the food chain. Come on, Los Angeles, wouldn't that be great? 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We can teach them to lick the blood up off the sidewalk before they go back to the mountain. 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I don't know if you've been to a bar lately, but on the new jukeboxes, there's a button for $2. 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It's the I have more money than you button. 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They sell those magic counterfeit magic markers at Staples. Always have one on me, and they pull it on me, look at my money, I give me my change, I pull out my pen. That five looks suspicious.
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0: I will give you potheads one thing. You know your way around a microwave oven. Amazing. You can yell any food out, you guys will know the time. It's like baked potato, 3 minutes. All gratin, pull it out, laugh at it, put it in for another 30 seconds. Don't even need cheese. I'm a fat man, I'll give you that. I am fat, but at least I act my own weight, okay? I hate when I see a fat man not acting fat. You've seen them out there. It's a hot day. You've seen them rollerblading, wearing shorts, talking to a live woman. I even dream fat. I do. I woke up the other night. I'm like, when are we going to get some new soups? Honestly, when's the last time you were blown away by a new soup? I can't think of it. Nothing. It doesn't even have to be good, just something different. Break up the monotony. Just once I want to go into a restaurant and they're like, okay, well, the soups of the day, we got lentil, mushroom barley, and whale. I know it sounds more like a chowder, but wouldn't you try it? Wouldn't you give it a nibble? Just to have that in your references of taste? We get new juices all the time, don't we? Yeah, everyone has a favorite juice. Here's one of mine. Pineapple juice. Love it. Pineapple juice. Oh, it's so sweet. It's too sweet. Is that even juice or the laughter of children? As opposed to tomato juice. What evil mind thought that up? Is the Taliban behind that? It's so tart and bitter and unforgiving. That's not juice. That's the tears of Indians. Yes. Thank you. You know, I was dating a Native American girl, and she hated that joke. She told me to stop doing it, but I kept doing it, and she got really pissed. And I'm like, you know, you of all people should know promises mean nothing, okay?
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1: Why is it that when ladies come out with songs, like, you always put down men? Every song is like, you hate us? Like, you're trying to get back at, like, even money, like, there'll be, like, songs where you hate us for giving you money. But screw your Mercedes Benz. No money for Bing. Bing, Bing, Bing, Bing. I don't want your money. I want for who you are. Start off with Linda Ronstadt saying, you're no good. You're no good. Okay, I'm no good. She got her feelings, sir. What's up with that? It's a good beat, but, man, she has problems. What the... I went to the Cher concert. She comes out looking hot. How many ladies been hurt by their men? And brothers would be singing their hearts out to these girls. I love you, girl. I need your love. Pay my bills. Pay my telephone bills. That's a song. I would die for you. Better have life insurance. I met Celine Dion. Celine Dion. She has a big head. Have you ever seen that head of hers? It's up in Vegas. It's like one of those heads, you go, dude, grab your beer, check out this head. It looks like a cookie jar. They was huge. If you're having sex with her, that'd be like humping a bobblehead, wouldn't it? Could you slow down? You're making me dizzy. It'd be like looking into a funhouse mirror. Hey, look. Vegas. I'm never going there again. Vegas, oh my God.
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12: That's the thing about religious offense is it only ever takes place outside the religion. It's never in-house, and that's what bothers me about it. And Muslims do it too. Not all Muslims, but there's a certain section of Islamic society that's very sensitive to anything a non-believer does, be it something so heinous as misname a teddy bear or used recycled paper because it may or may not contain old editions of the Quran. Oh my God! If any of that happens, it's all... I'm paraphrasing, but basically, which is cool. I like it that somebody believes in their philosophy so much that they get that upset. But if we know that they're that sensitive to anything a non-believer does, well, then how come no Muslim in the history of time has ever gotten upset at the dude who named the city Islamabad? That's mere punctuation away from sacrilege. Nobody shakes their swords at the sky over that one, do they? I'll fix all the religions you give me half a chance. Like, no more naming your kids after messiahs. And that's not just Muslims. Christians do it too, but they do it in Spain and they say it wrong, so we didn't know what they were up to. And I didn't know that was Jesus. I thought it was a catchphrase for an ancient Grecian sitcom. Hey, Zeus! Yeah, man. No more naming your kids after messiahs. And just so I like, but those two groups of people, that's a social ticking time bomb. Spanish people and Muslims? Because those are two groups of people who are very good at boxing. Like, how close are we to seeing the poster? 12 rounds live from Las Vegas for the welterweight championship of the world! Jesus versus Muhammad! I dare say that would be one of the most contentious fights of our lifetime. If Jesus fought Muhammad, people from both sides of that coin would show up. The Pope, he'd come in a big plastic ball like a hamster.
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4: I never thought I'd ever say this phrase. Son, please don't bite the dog. But I say it all the time. Our dog's neurotic. He won't come out from underneath the bed. He's just like, no, Bill Nonzon's, that little jerk still up? No. Look at me. I look like I got mange. That dog lives in hell. It's my wife's dog. It's this little wiener dog. And the other day, he was sound asleep on the living room on his back doing his little rabbit chasing thing. I watched my son walk across the living room floor and go, puppy, bam! And I go, what are you doing? He looked me right in the eye and goes, it was an accident. Somebody gave my son 250 of those little plastic G.I. Joe soldiers, and they are all over the house. So you get up in the middle of the night to go to the bathroom, and just like, oh, God, oh, God. There's some little guy in front of the bathroom door like, you here to wipe the general's butt? But my son can't say G.I. Joe yet, so he calls them his I.G. Joes. So he'll come running the house going, Dad, where's my I.G. Joes? I'm like, look around, man. They're everywhere. This house looks like the beaches of Normandy. And we got this cat that is so bizarre. He'll go in my son's room and get one of his I.G. Joes and start dragging the kitchen, start fighting with it. Well, my son gets mad. You know, he's like, Daddy, kitty's got my I.G. Joe. I'm like, well, get it from the cat. And I hear that, I said, get it. Don't kick it from the cat. It was an accident. These I.G. Joes came in a bucket. My wife and I pick them up. We noticed that the bucket wasn't filling back up, but we couldn't find them anywhere. One day we were stripping the kitchen floor. We pulled the stove back, and there's like 50 of them underneath the stove. It was an I.G. Joe prisoner camp. This cat would like beat the hell out of him and go, get in there, get in there, get in there. Shh, no talking, no talking.
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5: You're going to show me home movies your kid. I don't want to see him being born. I want to see it being conceived. Oh, absolutely. Sure. And you go to their houses, and you go there, and they sit there, and they run the film. Here comes the kid. Have an hors d'oeuvre. I said, I don't want to see this. Run that film backward. Let's see that kid disappear. I don't want to see this. And my good friend just had a baby. Heidi Abramowitz. Heidi Abramowitz, the treasure. Thank you. Promise, the tramp of my class had a baby. Isn't that nice? I named it after the father. Trick. Hey, oh, shh. Oh, grow up. This girl was a tramp. She had her legs in the air more often than Brezhnikov. Oh, shh. She was a tramp. They're making a movie on her life. Easy. No, oh, absolutely. Kraft named a spread after her. Oh, shh. She was listed in the yellow pages under utilities. Oh, absolutely. The woman was a tramp. A guy once put his hand down the front of a dress. He met two guys coming up. Oh, absolutely. She put mirrors on her own shoes. This one was a tramp. She gave herpes to a Chevy. There's no She had more soldiers in her than the Trojan horse. Can we talk here? I wouldn't change my life for anybody. I love being a woman. I love living now. Only one bad thing about being a woman. You have to go to the gynecologist regularly. I hate the gynecologist, don't you? Can we talk here? They talk about men being brave. Men don't know what bravery is. You give a man a helmet, is that brave? No. You give a man a gun, is that brave? No. I shall tell you what bravery is. Bravery is every woman in this room tonight. You want to know what bravery is? Bravery is to make a gynecologist appointment and to show up. That is what bravery is all about. You're damn right we should applaud. Oh, yes. We should have a stamp commemorating us, don't you think? Something like Marlo Thomas in the stirrups. I've been thinking about this. Isn't it the worst? The white dress in the slit and the table with the paper, and they put one foot in the one stirrup and the other foot in the other stirrup, and the first words you hear?
2: Slide down.
5: Slide down. And I want to know how you know that. First thing you hear, slide down. I can't, I'm stuck to the paper. If it's so important, let him slide up with pain. Oh, sure. Relax. That's the other one. Relax. You're not relaxed. Relax. Relax. I can't get my hand out. Relax. I wonder why I'm not relaxed. My feet are in the stirrups, my knees are in my face, and the door is open facing me. And there's always a guy in the wavy room you went to high school with. It never fails. Oh, sure. I thought that was you.
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8: I just wanted to say something real quick about gay marriage. I myself, I don't have a problem with gay marriage, but I love reading arguments against gay marriage. I find them very fascinating. I was listening to this one guy. His name is Senator John Cornyn from Texas. This was his argument against gay marriage. I'm not making this up. He goes, now, if your neighbor marries a box turtle, that doesn't affect your everyday life, but that doesn't mean it's right. Now, there's a pearl of wisdom, if I've ever seen one. Now, I wasn't a psychology major, but I think it's pretty safe to assume at one point or another, Senator John Cornyn's thought about making love to a box turtle. Because, I'm sorry, but that's not the first animal you jump to when you're writing that analogy. Maybe one of you guys can explain to me why dog or cat would not have worked in this situation. But I'm pretty sure if you make the leap over to box turtle, you're basically saying, hey, I'm into turtles. And not just any turtle, man, a box turtle. I'm not gonna get drunk and take home a sea turtle. Why? Not my style. Although at my brother's bachelor party, I did bang a porpoise. I learned something interesting the other day. Do you know what the key to telling stories about your escapades with women is? You have to leave the details to the listener's imagination. I'll give an example. This is a good story I heard a guy tell. He goes, we got another drink, went back to my place, and then you know. And he cuts it off right there. See, that's perfect. I don't do that when I tell stories. This is how I tell my stories. We got another drink, and we keep talking, and I feel like we're really connecting, you know? And I'm like, oh, there could be something here. But I found out she still has a boyfriend. And then you know. I went home and cried while listening to my favorite Shin songs.
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9: If it's a tough conversation to have, you know, especially in this culture, because the wedding day, that bridezilla, have you seen that stuff? This is my day! can't mess with it. And the weird thing is that day, as we celebrate it in the West anyways, is all based on when dudes used to sell their daughters to other dudes. Like, all the traditional stuff you really want on your wedding day, it was like the ring is actually representative of the dowry. It's actually the going, it's like a price tag. Do you know why, ladies, do you know why you're not supposed to see the groom on the wedding day? You know where that comes from? It's because back then, you never had. And if you saw him before the deal was sealed, you'd go, that guy, no way, and you'd run away, you know? And that's why we have a train on your dress, so we can step on the thing. Come back here, I need that land. And it wasn't any better for the dudes either. You know why it's traditional to wear a veil? You know where that comes from? It's because back then you didn't even know which daughter you were getting until you said, I do. It was the biggest gamble of your life. You're like, hey, I'm on, coming on, daughter number three, give me daughter number three. Coming on, daughter number three, give me daughter number three. I'm holding on, daughter number three, and hell, daughter number three, come on, daughter number three, and daughter number five. Man. Virginity was, you know, the white red wedding dress and virginity. That was just said you were fresh off the factory floor. That just meant you were new. You know what I mean? Like, that just, you know, we were more expensive, basically. Like, this one's fresh off the factory floor, so I can, it's going to be a little extra. This one, I can cut you a deal. Kind of a, you know, zero financing, certified pre-owned situation. This one's top dollar. But I don't think the sexes are that different. I think the difference between the sexes largely boils down to a very simple plumbing issue. They just need a little

0: records. I'm going to change my name to Cinnabuns, and I'm going to wear clear heels. When did clear heels become the new whore uniform? When did that happen? Was there a big old hoe convention and all the hoes got together and said, we need something new. Something that just says nasty. And one girl said, I got it, clear heels. Ooh, girl, you disgusting. You all right. Now, I got nothing against strippers. I got nothing against strippers. Somebody's got to do it. Somebody has to take on the monumental responsibility that the strippers do. Somebody's got to do it. Somebody has to entertain the married men of America. Somebody has to do it. Okay? Your wife, you know, your wife will take care of you, but she ain't going to entertain you. You give your wife some clear heels. What do you think? Now wash your hands so you can eat.
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2: Kids these days are very gullible. They're not street smart like we used to be. Just to prove my point, I recently bought a CD off eBay. It's got nothing but ice cream truck music on it. Every day when I drive home, I crank it up as loud as it will go. And I drive really slow through my neighborhood. And then you gotta wait for like 4 or 5 kids to come running out all excited. That's when you turn it off real quick. Like, where'd it go? I thought I heard him too. That was the fastest ice cream man ever. He was in a Porsche with a big cone on top. Quick, give me your money. I'll go catch him. And then they kind of run after you, and we're fighting childhood obesity together. I actually plan to put an extra track on the end of the CD of nothing but ice cream truck music on it. So when you buy my CD, you can try this yourself. We'll sweep the nation.

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1: Nick Swardson.
2: I had a birthday recently. And yes, thank you, night. That you got, just kidding. What if that was my closing joke? Is that a birth? Thank you. So I got one of my buddies gave me a weird present. One of my friends works for a porn company, and he gave me 20 pornos, which like you think that's like a good gift, but it's a horrible gift because it's way too much porn to get at once. He's like, here you go, bro. I'm like, what's this? He's like, porn. I'm like, how many? He's like, 20. Like, what am I supposed to do with this? I didn't leave my house for 2 months. Well, you can't not watch it at once. I was literally just like a caveman, just watching every single one. I like grew like a beard. I was all dehydrated. People would knock on the door. I'm like, go away. Who are you? What do you want from me? Go away. Happy birthday to me. I left my house. I left my house. I'm like, who's president? Oh my God. What else? I'm single. That's pretty sweet. Ow! Yeah, everyone thinks I'm gay. Because I play a gay prostitute on Reno 911. Guys are always... You like that, Terry? Terry, crazy Terry, always getting into trouble. Hey man, a job's still a job, dude. Terry. Yeah, guys always think I'm gay.
3: You're gay.
2: What? Why?

0: So you play the part on Reno 91, it's a gay dude. I'm like, I'm acting, it's a show. I'm like, Tobey Maguire, not really Spider-Man. Yeah, I don't want to get married right away. You know what's weird? It's weird when you meet somebody, like, maybe somebody you grew up with who's like a total idiot, who gets married. That's like surprising. Like somebody you grew up with, hey, what's up, Steve? What's going on? Nothing, I got married. What? You got married? Yeah, dude. I just saw you a month ago on Ecstasy. I know. We started talking, whatever.
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2: Russell Peters.
3: I don't like a lot of sports, I'll be honest with them. I hate soccer. No, what are you? You boo because I have an opinion? Boo your opinion. Get out of America. We don't like your thoughts. Let me tell you why I don't like soccer. Because they have this World Cup. World Cup. Let me tell you something about the World Cup. It's not the World Cup. You know why? Because the two countries that represent me are never in the World Cup. Canada and India are never in the World Cup. Canada, for obvious reasons. It's a world event. We don't get involved in world events, you know? We look at the U.S. Are you guys going? Yeah? Oh, no, go ahead. That's great. Yeah, go ahead. Sure, that's perfect. Yeah. No, we'll stay back. We'll tidy up. Don't worry about it. It's cool. It always bothers me that India is never in the World Cup. We're the second largest population in the world. There's 1.2 billion people over there. We can't come up with 11 guys to make a team. You know what the problem is? You have no idea how hard it is to kick a ball straight with curly-toed shoes on. We're standing in the middle field. I'm open! Where the hell is the ball going? It always freaks me out that the Chinese are never in the World Cup. You're the largest population in the world. And you're known for kicking. Wah! But it's kicking. You know, I want to see the Chinese team in the World Cup. I want to see the Chinese team when they get into their huddle. That's what I really want to see, you know? You see all the other countries, and they get in their huddle. All right, guys, we're going to get out there. We're going to pass that ball around. We're going to have a good time. All right? Go, team. You see the Chinese team? Okay. Hey, Ed, listen up. When you see the ball coming, then you go down the field. Chase the Guaylo with the ball. Something's going down.
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2: From the producers who...
4: Computers, that's it. We're all got computers. Everything's computer. Anybody here besides myself purchased a computer recently? Give me a hand. Where'd you buy it, sir? Sir, oh, so you're on par with me. Yeah, you're an idiot too, right. Well, they make you feel like I have three computers in there. I got a website 10 pages long. You can email me, say hi. The wife, one of my daughters, she needs a new Apple Mac. Go!
5: I go to Best Buy. I don't know.
4: You ever go to these big self-contained stores? They have different logos. You go to Best Buy, they wear blue vests, the employee. You go to Home Depot, they got these little orange aprons. With these back braces. Back brace, man, I need you. Back brace, man. And when they leave them open, they look like the flying monkeys from The Wizard of Oz. Little pimple-head kid, come here. Can I help you?
5: Computer? Money.
4: How many RAMs you looking for?
5: Computer.
4: How many bytes do you need? What type of modem do you want?
5: I'm gonna go home.
4: Is it me? But you get a thousands of advertisements, they spam, they call it. I'm the only one. You get a lot of that mortgage stuff, triple XXX, XXXX. What is that, like sex with a barn?
5: Some of them are embarrassing. Penal enhancements. Ah! I'm like, ah.
4: And they know my name.
5: They go, hey, Bobby, how's the little fella?
4: Oh, I couldn't afford a penal enhancement, so I bought the hand reduction.
6: I have an aunt that is, she's old, but she won't admit that she's old, and oh. She went to the mall and took some pictures, like in the glamour shot. She looked like a bear that got the plastic from a six-pack trapped around her neck. And that picture used to scare me. My grandmother would say, want me to show you that picture? No. Then cut the grass, okay? Don't show me that picture. At some point, you have to admit that you're getting older and not wear the same clothes that you wore when you were young. I mean, what the God? You know, if your stomach is bigger than your chichis, man, you gotta adjust the wardrobe. There's nothing nastier than a fat chick with a belly ring. It looks like a place that you put air in a tire. I came from that family that all my aunt's hairs were fried, man. I mean, just, they were nasty. They were little and fat and had a lot of kids. Like, I had an Aunt Janet that had 6 kids. I couldn't believe somebody for once. Much less went back 5 more times.
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7: They say cleanliness is next to godliness. Why did they say that? I looked it up in the dictionary. Goggles is next to godliness. Cleanliness is next to claustrophobia and cleavage. You can look it up. But people are always telling you stuff you don't need to know. People tell you to eat before you go to the grocery store. That way you don't buy so much. Well, that don't work with the liquor store, does it? You go there drunk, you buy everything they got. Let me have that 55-gallon drum of rubber right there. I consider drunk as a mind-expanding experience. It allows me to make new connections, you know. I ask new questions I never asked myself or others before. I say, you know, things like, what makes a Teflon stick to the pan? Why does a cowboy wear 2 spurs if one side of the horse goes, so does the other? If M&M's melt in your mouth but not in your hand, what do they do say under your arm? Do you have to brush your teeth during a fast? And why do they call it a fast when it goes so damn slow? And when yogurt goes bad, how can you tell? Why do they call them buildings when they're already done building them? They ought to call them built. Or crumblings, you know. Living that crumbling over there. I don't know how a forest fire can start from a little thing. Sounds a little bit like an English ambulance. Then into the distance. Do you ever get the hiccups? That must just knock you on your ass.
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8: So I was driving my car around, decided to hook my brake lights up to my gas pedal. Just to confuse the people behind me. I hit the gas and the brake lights go on. They stop and I'm gone. They say, what is he driving? A friend of mine has a car phone. He has an answering machine on his car phone. The message is, hi, I'm home right now. So I can't come to the phone. But if you leave your name and number, I'll call you when I'm out. Whenever I pick up someone hitchhiking, I always like to wait a few minutes before I say anything to them. Then I say, how far do you think you were going? Put your seatbelt on, I want to try something. I saw it in a cartoon, but I'm pretty sure I can do it. I don't have a child now, but when I do have a child, I'm going to buy one of those strollers for twins. I'm going to tell him he was a twin, too. You were a twin, and your brother didn't listen to me. Thanks a lot.
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9: I'll tell you one thing I have realized though. When you go to war, man, that's the one time when you really have to like appreciate rednecks though. You know that? You know why? Because rednecks are like the one group of people that actually like want to go to war. No, they do. They're up for it. That's like their Super Bowl. You know what I mean? They really want to go. Everybody else tries to get out of it. Like rich people never go to war. You know, you ask a college kid if he wants to go to war, he's just like, I'm taking this sociology class. I think war is, like, really stupid. My roommate's, like, half Afghani, so that's gonna cause some static. You ask a redneck if he wants to go to war, he's just like, hell yeah! I'm ready right now! You just point the direction. No, they're frightening people, but you gotta utilize them. Seriously, you want to scare the enemy, all right? And rednecks are like America's pit bulls. They should just sedate those people, drop them off in Afghanistan, just let them run wild. Just be like, dude, just go do everything you ever dreamed of doing. Just go crazy. Have one of your friends play the banjo. No, that's what I would do. Draft psychos. Don't draft decent people. Don't draft some dude who works at Staples. We need him. Keep him. Go into the swamps of this country. Get people with rabies. Get perverts. Just get like the cancer of this society. Get like homeless people who like to talk to buildings. Like, bunch of freaks running around. Just irritate them. Send people over who talk too loud on their cell phones. Yeah, just got a cheeseburger. No, that just makes sense to me. Rednecks are psychopaths. You wouldn't want to draft a guy like me. I'm a comedian. I'm useless. I am. I'm lazy. I'm a coward. I don't like confrontations. You draft a redneck, not only is that dude a psycho, he'll actually save you money. Those guys show up to the army, you're like, here's your M16. They're like, I already got one. I went on eBay, got me some of that surface air, took it out hunting, got me a moose and a duck at the same time. I didn't even see the duck. Duck was over her. I'm aiming at the moose. Duck's over her. That's my peripheral over her. And the shot went up the moose's ass, and the shrapnel from his antler hit the duck. Duck came down. It's the best damn duck ever, right?
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10: My parents have the craziest relationship, you guys. I shouldn't say crazy, but it's the different, you know, like, okay, I walked in the house one time, and I go in the house, and there's this big white piece of poster board on the wall, white blank piece of poster board. Oh, there's a little cutout, a cutout of a pasta salad. I just was like, forget it. I'm like, don't ask any questions, because my mother, she follows all the tips in the magazines, you know, like Family Circle, Better Homes, you know how they are, you know, like, try walking with food, maybe you'll drop some and lose weight. That is a good tip. It's a good tip, you guys. So, I cracked. I said, okay, Mom, what is that big white piece of poster board doing on your wall? And she goes, oh, that's my hopes and dreams board. I know. And she goes, it's blank because that over there shot all my dreams to hell. Yeah, and that over there was my dad. Poor, right? That poor guy. But I know, they've been married 47 years, so, like, she's joined 5 bowling leagues so they don't have to talk anymore, you guys. That's a good plan. No, but, oh, then I said, well, what about the pasta salad? What's the pasta salad doing down there? And my mom looks at me and she goes, oh, well, I just like a nice pasta salad is all. Yup. Yeah, I know. So the moral of that story is, dream big or just eat something. Right? Because that's how we are in the Midwest. We are very laid back, and sometimes things don't need to be that exciting, you know? Like, I don't know. I think it's real laid back here, you know? Like, if you want to have a kegger, no big deal. Like, just crack open a 40 and sit around the crock pot. So easy. Yeah, that's a whole day of fun, you guys. It is. You turn it down low, it's 2 days of fun.
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11: I got a lot of fears, man. I got a lot of fears as a parent. I'm going to tell you guys one of my biggest fears. One of my biggest fears is my son growing up and being gay. That's a fear. Keep in mind, I'm not homophobic. I have nothing against gay people. Be happy. Do what you want to do. But me being a heterosexual male, if I can prevent my son from being gay, I will. Now, with that being said, I don't know if I handle my son's first gay moment correctly. Like, every kid has a gay moment, okay? Every kid. But when it happens, you gotta nip it in the bud. You gotta stop it right there. Hey, stop! That's gay! It's quick. No! I don't know if I handle my son's situation right, okay? He's at a birthday party, right? My son had a birthday party. He's playing. You know when kids play, they just play. You don't know what they're doing, but they're having a good time. They're just doing a bunch of stuff, right? They're moving around. I said, okay, he's good. I finished talking. I turned back around to check on my son again. A little boy was grinding on my son's ass. He was like this. I didn't know what to do. I panicked. I knocked them both down. Hey, what's going on here? What kind of party is this? Huh? What kind of party is this? What's going on here? This lady came out, she's like, what are you doing? They kids, let them play. My son had on corduroys, that's why I had an attitude. Because I didn't see it, I heard it. All I heard was, rrr, rrr, rrr. So what the hell is playing cards? What is that? Is somebody shuffling cards? They're too young for spades here. I was eating a buffalo wing when it happened. I should have dropped the wing and ran over there, but I licked my fingers first. I didn't mean it, I said, hey! Boy, the black in me came out. It's a lot of pressure dealing with kids, man, but I'm learning. Here's one thing I've learned. Here's why my patience is getting better. I've realized this. My kids are going to make mistakes. The reason why, when I was a kid, I made mistakes. I did a lot of stupid stuff as a child. My blood's in them. They're going to follow suit. With that being said, I don't get as mad as I used to. I'm calming down. My daughter cursed for the first time the other day. I didn't get mad. I didn't get attitude because I remember my first time cussing. My first time cussing was because my mom smacked me in front of company. My friends was over my house. I'm downstairs. We playing. We having a good time. My mom come downstairs. She said, hey, I told you to keep it down. You don't run this house. I do. Okay? With that being said, that's it. You're done. Go to bed. Smack me. Sent me up to my room. Now, you know when you get smacked, when you're a kid, you get hype. When you get by yourself, you gonna smack me? In front of my friends! You gonna smack me in front of my friends! I was emotional. I was an emotional-ass kid. I'm running away. That's it. I packed the bag and everything. You know how many times I packed the bag with a toy? I packed the bag with one toy. I'm out. I'm sick of it. Me and He-Man are out.
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12: I would like to begin by doing some basic Soviet suppressions for you. My first suppression is Karl Marx, and for those of you on drugs, Karl Marx. Karl Marx, take one. Imperialism is the worst thing I've ever heard. Wait. And now a native New York impression, a New York echo. Hello! Shut up! A cheap shot, thank you. If you ever go to the Soviet Union, wish to do for you now, this is a third suppression. This is interview with Nadia Komenich. Nadia, how does it feel to be the finest female gymnast ever to compete in the 1976 Olympics? Shevchenko Slavina, 1976 Olympic Makba, Shazbigala, Nieve, Prashuko, Golmel, Seizing, and the Shevchenko Devi. She said she enjoyed it very much, but she did not go through puberty. Wait, don't give up. It gets better. Nadia, you think you'll compete in the 1980 Olympics? Not just 1980 Olympic, but for sure, because you never approach you, you never approach you, you never approach you, you never approach the brush American television gets bigger than anyway. She says yes. 5.0, who cares? Like to do for you some Soviet ventriloquism. Here it is for you. Nikki, how do you like being in America? Social relevance, right arm.
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13: Mr. Warmth, Don Rickles. Why don't you go and milk a Clydesdale for a half hour?
14: Milk a Clydesdale?
13: That's right. You don't have to play it back. How about a little good evening? How's your mother? How's your family? Anything?
14: All right. How is your lovely wife, Barbara, and your young child?
13: She dies Thursday.
14: No, come on.
15: No, not sure. But you I got a Jewish married. Wife that just lays in bed and goes, help me with the jewelry.
14: You didn't get married, though, until you were late in life.
13: Well, till I was what?
14: Well, I mean,
13: I met the most darling lady in life late in life because I worked with strippers, exotic dancers, as we call them today. You know, with the cobra coming out of the basket, and the cobra went, I want to be with you. And the broad went, challenge me, challenge me. It's a long story. I was on the road a lot. Laying in bed watching a morph die on the lamp, you know. And when you get like that, you find yourself on a street corner going, miss. And then I met my wife, who said, I'm not some perverted jerk, I'm a person. And now she's sitting at home, just laying there, going, he's so rich, he's so rich. See, they always say Jewish people have a lot of money. You're an Irish guy, right?
16: That's right.
13: Well, you never would have money because you're too busy spending it on beer. You just sit around the house in your bathroom going, no, Ed McMahon is a good guy, and he sits here every night on that couch, night after night, saying, Johnny, you're marvelous. But Ed, I know and you know that someday he can't live forever, and I saw the x-rays a week. This'll be your show, just like you wanted, 90 minutes of you. Just you sitting there going, oh, your Uncle Mike, your sister Kate. You gumbo from Nebraska. His mother and father are sitting on the porch in Nebraska going, why doesn't Johnny call? And his father is not that way. Your dad is, what, about 6'2"? Mom.
15: Your father. Try to think.
13: Yes.
15: See, when you get that rich, you forget the family. He's so busy in court all day long going, oh, who wants to sue? You got a lovely wife now, Joanna, who I saw.
13: I'm still trying to get the hassock from the last marriage. Look.
15: Now, John, you've had, not lucky in love, but now, thank God, you've met the woman of your dreams. Really.
13: Well.
15: And,
13: Well, if you're as successful at marriage as you are at television shows, you've got a lot coming up, haven't you?
15: Loves you, Johnny. I always loved you. I don't care what you say. You're the best talk show guy in the world. You give me a break. You are not of my faith, but I bless you. Hashem, Achoyim, Panoi, Hanoi, Panoim. And I'll made you a helicopter.
13: For a moment, I thought I was going to have the operation. We're going to take a break here, and you can catch a shower. We'll be right back after this word. So stay tuned.
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16: I don't know if anyone else has got this, but my girlfriend tells me about her day in real time. Sex can get monotonous within a relationship. Same person every month. I remember the first girl I ever held. You never forget your first hostage. I've got a little tip for you. If you get stopped by the police in the car and they do the usual thing of getting you to wind down your window and say, excuse me, sir, do you know why we stopped you? Don't say, no, did you forget? Are there any goths in today? Have we got any goths? No goths in the audience. Oh, there's one goth there. Hello, goth. How are you? You all right? I'm loving the goths. Don't get the wrong idea. It's just whenever I see a goth walking down the street, I don't see one person. I see two disappointed parents. Thinking he used to be such a lovely boy and now he looks like a slutty girl. I'm not having a go at young people. Some young people do have genuine problems. Some young people have got terrible skin. I had a pizza delivered last week. I thought the guy's face was a special promotion. In fairness, it did look delicious. It was all cheesy and bubbly and whatnot. If you do have bad skin, look on the positive side. It's nature's own condom. School exams are a lot easier these days. Yeah, a lot easier than when I was at school. Apart from history, that's got harder. More things have happened. When I was at school, when I was 17, my mate Anthony, on his 17th birthday, brought in a 125cc motorbike. He came in. We all went, it's really dangerous, man. Just be careful on that, yeah? He went, yeah, dangerous, whatever. Think about how many birds I can pick up with this. I thought, well, unless you join a stunt team, one. Line between neighborhood watch and becoming a vigilante, and it's a line you cross when you buy a cape. Do you know there's now a warning on superhero costumes? If you buy a superhero costume, it says on it, this costume does not give you special powers or indeed the right to see your children.
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2: John Mulaney.
17: I'm Irish, I keep things very bottled up, and I don't drink, which is not what you're supposed to do when you're Irish. I don't drink. I used to drink, and then I drank too much, and I had to stop. That surprises a lot of audiences, because I don't look like someone who used to do anything. I look like I was just sitting in a room in a chair eating saltines for like 28 years, and then I walked right out here. But I did. I used to drink a lot, and then I stopped. I don't know if anyone here is thinking about quitting drinking, but you need to know two things if you think about quitting drinking. The first is that when you stop drinking and you still go to parties where people are drinking, they will have no idea what to offer you. Like, once people start drinking for the night, they forget everything that isn't alcohol. Like, I'll show up at a party and they'll be like, hey, everybody, all right, we got Coronas in the fridge, and oh, hey, Mulaney, would you like an old turnip that we found in a cabinet? Would that be good for you? Would you like that? I know you don't drink. Or my girlfriend left a NuvaRing in the fridge. Would you want that? Would that be good for you? I know you don't drink. Also, if you quit drinking, you're about to lose the best excuse you've ever had in your life, which is, I'm really sorry about last night. I was just so drunk. That is a get-out-of-jail-free card that you don't even realize you have until you lose it. I can't say that anymore. I can never be like, I'm really sorry about last night. I was just so drunk. Now I have to be like, I'm really sorry about last night. It's just that I'm mean and loud. It probably will happen again. Now, I quit drinking because I used to drink too much, and then I would black out, and I would ruin parties. Or so I'm told. When you do that enough, when you black out drinking and you do crazy things, you kind of become like Michael Jackson. Like, any story anyone says about you might be true, and even you don't know by the end. I saw an interview with Michael Jackson before he died, and they were like, is it true you bought the elephant man's bones? And he was like, I don't know, you know, because how could he keep track of that? So I would hear stories about myself. Here's a story I once heard about me. I guess I was 20, and I was at a party at someone's house, and I blacked out drinking, and someone came out of one of the rooms at this party holding like an old antique bottle with some liquid in it, and they said, hey, is this whiskey or perfume? And apparently, I grabbed it, drank all of it, and said, it's perfume. And it was.
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18: Los Angeles, where are my lonely ladies at? Guys, I got a plan for you. You guys want to find love in 2013? Who wants to find love in 2013? Yeah? Ladies, go out. Make this the year that you trap a man with a baby. Just go and, like, dig a pit. Just fill it with sharpened babies. Cover it with reeds. Whatever falls in, you marry it. You know what I mean? What are you gonna do? Get pregnant in Los Angeles? Ruin that body? We need commercials. You know what I mean? Oh, man. Who has a gym membership? Who has a gym membership in the house? Yes. Don't make the same mistake I did, people that didn't clap. When I first moved to LA, I got a membership at the Bally Total Fitness. Signed into a 3-year contract. Like most of my relationships, it ended poorly. But they keep sending me mail trying to win me back, and I want to read this. This is a real thing that my ex-gym sent to me. At the top it says, donut feel guilty. Get the pun? Everyone's a comedian. Dear Brandy, it's felt weird lately. Sure, we'll have a moment here or there, but I feel like there's a heavy cloud hanging over you when we meet. What is it? Is it something we can talk about? Maybe there's some way for us to recapture that moment when you could enjoy me with reckless abandonment. I want you to smile when licking me off your lips. It's why I exist, missing the real you. Sprinkles. And then there's a picture of a donut with a red kiss mark next to it. And it says, love donuts that they want to be loved without guilt. Renew your Bally's membership today. You know what I mean? Can we just put that out there first and foremost? I gave them money for 3 years, and they sent me a letter from a slutty donut. Oh my God. I get tired of getting creeped on. It happens all the time in Los Angeles. I was walking down the street, walking my dog the other day, and this homeless guy comes up to me, and he was like, sick drumsticks. And like, I hope that was just like traditional sexual harassment and not like starvation hallucinations.
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19: You gotta be careful how you conduct yourself in this world. You know, I live in New York and people can, they'll mess with you. So you gotta have a good repertoire of like threats, you know, and insults to back them off. And I came up with a few of my own and I'd like to try them on you now. Okay, I'm gonna fight, all right?
20: I'll stick your ass in your ass! I'm gonna man you with my hand, buddy!
19: You know when you're in an elevator, and you ever do this, you get in an elevator, there's already people on, right? And you go to press your floor button, and it's already been pressed, it's all lit up. You know, and they all saw you starting to go for it. And then you don't want to press it. Then you get that thing where you make that noise where you don't actually make words. You know the thing you get on, you're like, why? I just say, I wasn't pressing the button, I'm pressing the air in front of the button. Right here, yep. I'm going to a floor that you know nothing about, man. I'm going to the floor. 1, 2, 3, 4. You ever do this? You know when you tell somebody a story, then a week later, you tell them the same story again because you forgot? And by this time, you've added a bunch of lies to it. You know? I moved in with my girlfriend. We live together now. And it's kind of cool, you know, living with her. I really, really like it. She works. She actually does stuff. And I just sit around all day. I don't do anything. And then she comes home. The other day, she came home. She's like, what are you doing? I told you to mow the lawn. Why didn't you mow the lawn? And I said, oh, mow the lawn? I thought you said watch TV.
0: I did a bunch of shows in London in the fall with some friends. And after the first night, we went to this bar and we were walking down some stairs. British stairs, but like ours. A little more arrogant. And they took a little less responsibility for the Iraq war. Basically the same. And I was walking and I slipped and I flew into the air and I landed and I dislocated my shoulder, which is very painful, it turns out. And the only way I knew how to fix a dislocated shoulder was from the movie Lethal Weapon, where Mel Gibson runs into a wall screaming, but I'd never fake fought NAMM. So instead, my friend squeezed me and yelled. Didn't work. So we had to go to the British emergency room, and I'd never been to an emergency room in another country. And we went there, and they were very nice. They're like, where are you from? And I'm like, America. And they're like, no problem. And they put me on a table. They don't put me in a bed. They don't put me, it's not World War II. Sorry. They put me in a bed, and the doctor gave me morphine. And as he's giving me the morphine, I look at him and I go, could you put on some Velvet Underground? They didn't have any. They were just playing the Jesus and Mary chain. Way too discordant for a hospital. When I was there, I bought a phone, and they were like, if you don't like this phone, you can return it. And I was like, okay. And I used it, and I was like, ooh, this is a terrible phone. And so I brought it back, and the woman was like, why are you returning it? I'm like, oh, I just don't like it. And she's like, no problem. She starts entering my name and address. And finally, she's like, oh, I have to, why don't you like it? And I'm like, I just don't like it. And she's like, no, I have to write down a reason. And I was like, oh, okay. This phone believes in intelligent design. She had to be like, the phone believes in intelligent design. And maybe just keep wanting to buy phones and return them. And just be like, this phone smells like chocolate.
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5: So are you friends with other superheroes?
6: Some of them.
5: How about Aquaman?
6: No.
5: I like Aquaman. He can breathe underwater and talk to fish.
6: Yeah, great. He has all the same powers as SpongeBob.
5: How about the Hulk?
6: Why do you like the Hulk?
5: Well, the angrier he gets, the stronger he gets.
6: Yeah, like every white trash guy on Cops.
5: I like the Flash.
6: He has no powers.
5: No,
6: he's on meth.
5: Catwoman?
6: You know, I used to date Catwoman.
5: Really?
6: Oh, yeah, but she gave me something I had to take medicine to get rid of. And boy, does it itch. And now it burns when I fly. Da-da-da-da!
5: So do superheroes date each other?
6: Yeah, we date mortals sometimes, too.
5: Really?
6: Did you know that Superman was dating Rosie O'Donnell?
5: I did not know that.
6: Yeah, he had to quit, though, because she got too big. He took her on one flight and threw out his back. Kind of embarrassing when you're flying a girl around Metropolis and your feet are still dragging the sidewalk. Da-da-da-da! This looks like a job for Slim Fast.
5: All right, one last guy. How about Batman?
6: Oh.
5: What?
6: Grown man in a rubber suit running around with a young boy. I don't have to have x-ray vision to see what the hell's going on there.
5: Yeah, I've always kind of wondered about some of these superheroes and their young men sidekicks.
6: You have 5 men in a suitcase. And one of them's on a stick. Who's sliding down the proverbial bat pole now? If you had a theme song, it would be la la la la.
5: You know, I have a wife and kids.
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8: 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I don't. I used to think that the human brain was the most fascinating part of the body. Then I realized, well, look what's telling me that. Anyway, I decided to test this charlatan out. I said, are you a Freudian or behavioralist? He said, a bit of both. I said, so you like sex with electric shocks? Anyway, he says, I want you to tell me the first thing that pops into your brain. Family. I said, togetherness. He said, mother. I said, love. He said, America. I said, freedom. He said, God. I said, mercy. He said, okay. I said, corral. He said, no. I said, yes. He said, stop. I said, go. He said, cut it out. I said, Renee Richards.
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27: But I was thinking about this because I'm from Boston, which is a very liberal, progressive town. It is, you know, near the colleges. And but you go 30 minutes outside of town where I'm really from, you could be anywhere. And I was thinking about that just 2 months ago. My parents were visiting me, and I'm in Los Angeles at my house, and I'm standing in my front yard with my father, who I would describe to you as Archie Bunker without the elegance and sophistication. And I turn to my father and I go, see, Dad, this is why I live in Los Angeles, middle of January, 75 degrees. And my father goes, of course it's warm. bunch of queers. And my wife is immediately, I'm like, don't, you can't let him get away with that. You have to say something. Say what? He thinks gay people give off heat. There's no argument to have. Because love means never having to say you're sorry. And marriage means apologizing when you know that you're right. And my suggestion is apologize. Apologize away. I am an apology cannon. I wake up in the morning, I'm sorry. Kids up. I apologize for stuff I had nothing to do with. I'm really sorry your sister's boss said that thing about those boots you like that you loaned her. I'm gonna get some cereal now. I'm really sorry I was laughing at the TV while you were thinking about a cat you had that died. Maybe we could get me into some kind of therapy. But people say, if you apologize for things that you don't really mean, aren't you lying? Aren't you lying to your wife? Yes. You have to lie every day to get to that part of the day when you can sleep again.
22: I Heart Comedy.
3: I like Waffle House. I think it's just a good place to go. Like, at like 2 or 3 in the morning, you gotta go somewhere when you drank too much or you smoked too much, or that's just where the cab takes you when they can't understand you. If you ever get into a taxi and the guy's like, where would you like to go tonight? And you go, Waffle House it is. It's where they dump you out and you kind of stumble around and you're like, oh, there's the sign welcoming me home, Waffle House. Well, usually the letters are burnt out, so it's like, awful ho. Stumble inside, and then you meet the wait staff after midnight. What a fun barrel of circus freaks these people are. I don't know, I've been there during the day, and Waffle House has normal people working there during the day, or as normal as can work at a Waffle House. People that are like 30 years ago, they were awesome strippers. Now they're working at the Waffle House. Right? So you get there and then like you meet your waitress and she has a gold medal in what to say to get money out of you somehow. Like, because any other waitress in the whole wide world knows what to say to you. Like she bonds with you and tells you little life information so you'll tip her more. You know, like, hi, welcome to Outback. My name's Judy. Would you like an awesome blossom? I have a daughter. Okay, I'll be right back with your drinks. You're like, hey, that's Judy. We're friends now. Should I have to tip her? But you go to a Waffle House, and this lady tells you things about your life that you didn't really need to know. But I'm sitting there trying to color on my menu because I'm retarded. Next thing I know, wham! Hey, welcome to Waffle House. My name is Trish. Do you want sweet or unsweet tea? I'm only working here till I get my kids back. I used to have a meth problem. I'll be over there. How much is that going to cost? 25% or so? I don't know. That explains all the missing teeth up in this biatch. It's like a jack-o'-lantern convention in there. That one looks angry. But there's always one waitress that she's not missing any teeth at all. She's the one waitress that found all the missing teeth because she's got about 9 too many pointing straight out of her freaking head.
22: Club legends to modern day streaming stars. They all do funny here. I Heart Comedy.
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4: 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I always wished I was in that commercial, sitting down in the milk with the flakes around me. Wanted to have one of those raisin sweatshirts. Raisin. And a raisin beret. Gone down to the demonstration in my raisin outfit. Another raisin for peace. Pretty soon Madison Avenue would get a hold of it and screw it up. They have a way of glomming the language. They'd have wrinkle power and raisin rhetoric. Right on, raisin. Madison Avenue is the front man for the business dude. The industrial spoiler. Advertising man says, it's good. And they've been smoking grass, an advertising agency, for a long time. You could tell just from watching the commercials. But now I think the clients are starting to smoke, too. Because they're approving some pretty weird things. Man. Like the guy in the toilet is pretty strange. The man in the rowboat. Originally it was a rowboat, and he got a speedboat immediately when he found it. On a motorboat. Got a motorboat. Then he was on a raft for a while with two calypso musicians and two bushels of lemons. They were saying, we put lemon in the tidy bowl for you. We put lemon in the tidy bowl. They put lemon in everything now. Lemon's the big ingredient for everything, right? Lemon's in everything in, except lemonade. You don't find much lemon in that. It's too busy in the furniture polish. A great symbol of American business. They're putting lemons in everything now. They're admitting what they're up to, man.
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10: Here's how amazing the search engine Google is. If you just type in the phrase woman who had face, that's it. Woman who had face. Google will complete that sentence with ripped off by chimp. That's amazing. Because you know what Google's doing? It's just holding up a mirror to America saying, this is what you want the most out of the phrase, woman who had face. And it's disgusting.
11: Ripped off by a chimp.
10: And it is disgusting, if you ask me.
11: Shame on you, America.
10: Shame on you.
11: You did that.
10: Now that is what we were searching for.
11: Oh, okay, yeah.
10: So time.
11: Just say that.
10: I wanted to see how her face was.
11: Right?
10: I just really... Not in a mean way.
11: Right? Does she eat out of her ear?
10: I don't know.
11: That's weird.
10: Is there a silly straw?
11: I don't know how that works.
10: So we were like, what happens if you take one word away? If you just type in the phrase, woman who had. By the way, this is true. You can test us on this. Woman who had. Google will complete that sentence with acid thrown in her face.
9: What?
10: Why is Google so obsessed with the disfigurement of the female face? It's like Google is the serial killer from Silence of the Lambs that wasn't Anthony Hopkins. Stop building a well in your living room,
11: Google.
10: Stop it. Stop letting butterflies fly in the house
11: at night. Stop it, Google.
10: We haven't tried this yet, but I bet if you type in the word woman, Google will complete that with put the lotion in the basket.
11: There you go.
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12: Wash your clothes, wash your clothes. Oh, no one will shag you. And it's quite a ceremony. You know, a white clothing wash. You say, I will wash all my white clothes. And you shove all your whites down in a big pile, and you put some clothes in there which are almost white, which you shove in. And then you take them and you take them out and put them to one side. And you say, actually, that'll be fine. No, I bet. And I've washed it a few times now. And you, for a couple of days, you just go backwards and forwards. And then you shove it all in. And the rest of the deeper coloured clothes says, oh, he's doing a white wash first. That pisses me off. Okay, blue underpants, you will infiltrate white wash. You are our best undercover clothing. We've done you some forged papers. You will be disguised as a white handkerchief, okay? This has been done up by Donald Pleasance, so it should be good. I believe you've been practicing a white handkerchief accent.
14: Yes, I have.
12: Very good. Now off you go. Blue handprints goes up. Oh,
14: hello.
12: sneaks inside the whitewash, usually inside a shirt. Shirts are a bit dopey, aren't they? All gets in, and white wash goes in, and as soon as the clothing starts going around in the wash, blue underpants comes up the window and goes, "Hello! Hello! Blue pants here! Blue pants in the white wash! Get the blue pants out! In that emergency break glass, smash glass with that." The blue pants go, "I'm draining, I'm draining." And if all your clothes came out of vibrant blue, it would be fine, wouldn't it? But your clothes tend to come out of colour that's called pants left in wash. And people know.

0: question that you think is just a common sense question for this situation. What's going on?
1: What's going on? Did you just ask me? You just asked me what's going on. Don't you dare come in our house. We built this house together. Me and you were together long before any of you children ever existed. Don't you dare come in this house insinuating a situation at hand. You think I'm the bad guy? You didn't see what has led up to the situation that is driving me mad. You know I'm not normally like this. These things drive me to this. Don't you ever come in here and ask me what's going on. You want to know what's going on? You want to really know what's going on? Ask your daughter what's going on. Tell your father why you're completely out of control right now.
2: I Heart Comedy.
3: I do a thing when I do stand-up, which is I survey the crowd, and I watch you guys watch me, and over the evening, I pick my favorite audience member, and after the show, I bring my favorite audience member out to my van. I drive a Ford Aerostar, and I make my favorite audience member an egg salad sandwich, because I'm a nice person. People get nervous, they hear van, and they think like, oh no, he's gonna hold me down. I'm not. I'm just gonna make you a sandwich. Like a friend. If we decide as adults that after the sandwich we want to have dessert with our bodies, then yes. But that's a decision that we make together. It is. It's nice to see you. Thank you for spending the money you earned at your jobs on a ticket to see me. You could have done anything with that money. You could have bought a bag of goldfish and could have bought like a really nice hammer. You could have bought anything, but you came to see me. I'm flattered and grateful. Good-looking people. Jesus, some good-looking black women in the audience. I like black women. I just read a book called Beloved by Toni Morrison. Do you guys know how to read? It's a very good book. And, you know, it's unlike Roots, which is like, you know, a historical survey that, you know, paints a very clear picture of the horrors of slavery and all that. Beloved is more like magical realism, and it's very upsetting. And it was helpful to me as a white guy now, just walking down the street. And I feel bad about it. So, I also, our Supreme Court is about to hear arguments again for affirmative action. And I feel like if you ruin millions of people for like 300 years, you can let 11 of them go to college. I think it's that's okay to do. I'm behind it. Or like reparations, you know? I mean, you just subjugate and destroy people, you know? $20. You go see a movie. I think that, but I don't think it goes far enough. I think in particular, a lot, I mean, with all the horrible rape and stuff that went on, I feel like today, to help America heal, if a black woman wants to have sex with me after the show, she should be able to just hit me in the head with an axe handle. She should get, like, a parking ticket, you know? The judge should be like, you, well, yeah, why'd you do that? That was, you're a silly burger, and go away. Parking ticket is what should happen, I think. If we want our nation to get better, if we want to heal those divisions, that's what needs to happen.
2: 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I Heart Comedy.
4: Maria Bamford.
5: I don't know. I was talking to my mom about everything that goes on in the world. My mom is super religious. She's a really religious woman. I really totally respect her and everything. She's a wonderful person. And mom's very religious. She's also very pro-war. Because that's what Jesus would do. Just smoke them out of their holes like the gentle carpenter. He only turns the other cheek to grab another can of whoop-ass. I'm kind of a pacifist. I'm kind of a pinko commie long hair. But I am pro non-violent torture. Something that might be excruciating for our enemies might be hilariously entertaining for

0: Saddam Hussein forced to work as a roller rink DJ.
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0: My mom gets mad at me because sometimes when bad things happen, like, I don't know if I can always believe in God because I don't like the idea of some touch by an angel sitting up there making decisions like, I'm going to put you in a paralyzing diving accident so you can inspire people with watercolors you've made with your feet.
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15: So yeah, I live here not too far from the beach. We have a little fixer-upper house. Actually, it's a knocker-downer now because we haven't done anything to it in a while. In fact, I was walking by the windowsill and I noticed a little pile of sand on the windowsill. And I thought, that's kind of strange because we're not that close to the beach. How could it be blown in? And the window was painted shut from the outside and I'm tasting it. It didn't taste like anything. And I clean it up. Week later, there's another little pile there. And my friend says to me, he says, dude, you got termites. That's termite crap is what it is, he says. They eat the wood and then they poop it out into a pile. And here I was tasting it. Not only tasting it, I was putting it on my salads. I was cooking with it. I was doing everything. Oh, yeah. I'm not kidding you, I'm becoming a gourmet cook. Yeah, I'm learning how to cook with wine. Yeah. Actually, what I do is I get drunk, then I make some rice. But still, hey, it sounds good. It sounds good, doesn't it? Come on over, I'm cooking with wine. To get there, you're drunk, there's rice everywhere. Come on in, come on in. I got, I think, a mosquito bite last night. Or a spider bite. It's hard to tell with insects, you never know. That's a great thing about a bear bite. You know it was a bear. You saw it coming out of the woods, right? You know? Saw it ripping the flesh off, you know, shaking, everybody screaming. You know? You're not going to wake up the next morning and go, is that a shark bite or a bear bite? That's right, it was a bear bite. I remember it came out of the woods and the screaming and things like that. Yeah, I remember. Life is so unpredictable, isn't it? Things can happen anytime. I don't know how some people deal with their tragedy, to be honest with you. Some people get dealt the worst hand. I don't get it. I don't know how they get through it. I guess they turn to their faith, maybe. Maybe they have good friends. Maybe they just pull themselves up by the bootstraps. I don't know. But life is unfair. I was supposed to be in New Orleans like a week after Hurricane Katrina hit. I had this hotel booked for like 4 months. And then, of course, the hurricane hit and I had to cancel my plans. And I thought to myself, why me? You know, why do these things happen to me? But they do. And you get through it. You deal with it. You accept it and you move on. I knew that God had other vacation plans for me, and he did. He did. But you see, people don't get out of town sometimes when they should because they're not giving these hurricanes strong enough names. You know, like Hurricane Bruce, that was a while back, Hurricane Faye. Nobody left town. You know, what are they going to do? You know, you got to give them threatening names like, I don't know, Hurricane Biatch. Yeah, you better get out of town, girl, because right behind me, Hurricane Mofo. Yeah, you better think twice, yeah.
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16: Doug Benson.
17: I was watching 60 Minutes, that television program that no one went woo for because there aren't any old people here. Old people love 60 Minutes, which doesn't make any sense to me. Like, why do they enjoy a show that every commercial break, before they go to commercial, they cut to a stopwatch ticking? Like, will you make it before we come back? How much time have you got, old person? Your life is ticking away. But they love it. And I love it when they talk about something interesting, and on this particular occasion, they did a story about the taser. Yeah, which apparently law enforcement in this country has gone bug nuts with the... Like, they just taser people all the time now. Like, tasering is happening constantly in law enforcement. It's like they taser so fast, it's like people get tasered between, can you show me your license and registration? Like, right in there. But the interesting part about the story to me is where the word taser came from, because taser, I've never questioned it. I always thought it was called a taser because you tase people with a taser. But they're for tasing. But in the case of a taser, it's actually an acronym, and it stands for Thomas A. Swift Electronic Rifle. It's true. It's true, silly laugh. Were you the person that tweeted earlier that you have an annoying laugh? Because I saw that earlier when I was going through my... Or is it you? I gotta find the annoying laugh person. But I'm just glad they shortened taser because it's so hard to yell, "Don't Thomas A. Swift electronic rifle me, bro!" Don't Thomas A. Don't Thomas A.
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16: You know who I hate? The guys who bring the football to the beach. Those guys are the worst too. I hate those guys. They're always some cut and they carry the football and they always have that same look on their face, you know? They kind of look like this. And the one guy's always like, "Go deep. Go deep, dude. Go deep. Dude, you're too close. I'm too strong, dude. If I throw it to you there, the ball will go through your chest, dude. Like a bunker busting missile, dude. Go deep. For safety, dude. Go deep for safety." I can neither catch nor throw a football. I don't know why that is, but I cannot do it. When I try to throw a football, it's like the ball itself has given me Down syndrome. I can't do it. I don't know why. And I can't catch it either. I cannot catch a football. Gay? Questioner? This is the position I assume when I'm trying to catch a football. Like I'm blocking the door in a hurricane. Because I know what's going to happen when I try to catch a football. One of two things. Either I might jam a finger, right? When football guy jams a finger, he does it in a very masculine way. You know, he's like, "Oh, jammed a finger. Walk it off." That's his solution to every problem. Walk it off. "Oh, cancer. Walk it off. Good. We're good to go. Let's play." When I jam a finger, I become even more effeminate than I already am. And I lose the ability to curse in a coherent way. So when I jam a finger, so either I'm going to jam a finger, or worse, I'm going to get the wind knocked out of me. The ball's going to be coming, and before I know... And then there's that interminable silence. A circle of people gathering around you. Cute girl in the bikini is like, "What's wrong with him?" It's got the wind knocked out of them. "Walk it off, dude. Walk it off. Let's play." When I get the wind knocked out of me, I'm thinking, A, I'm dying. And I believe that to be the case, that I am in fact dying. But what's worse than that, I'm embarrassed. I'm embarrassed to be dying in this fashion. On the beach, in my long sleeve shirt, in my corduroy pants. That's not how I want to die. I've thought about this. I want to die the way Steve Irwin died, with a stingray barb to the heart. That is a man's death. If I can figure out a way to do that on the moon, that's how I would like to go.
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19: Well, I'm pleased to be here in Houston. I'm enjoying the weather. It was dry today. I saw a coyote explode. Yesterday was a little more moist, kind of that early Cambodian killing field Venusian swamp thing. So very comfortable. Today, slightly hotter than the planet Mercury. I'm from San Francisco, and no, I'm not. Thank you for asking. I have some news for some of the macho guys here of Houston. That where I come from, guys with a tidy mustache, tight jeans, and a tucked-in shirt and cowboy boots aren't cowboys. They're very popular with the other cowboys. The president seemed to be super upset about gay marriage. I remember during the Snake of the Union address, he said, we must preserve the sanctity of marriage. And I was like, wow. I thought with two wars going on in the economy that there'd be other issues besides the whole gay marriage thing. He was against steroids in baseball, too, and I don't understand that. I adore home runs. And I'd like to state for the record that I am both for steroid use and gay marriage, simultaneously if possible. People get very excited about things that I can't understand at all. There's been a lot of flapdoodle and hoo-ha over the Pledge of Allegiance. And I'm here to remind you that kids are not real aware of the whole thing. They would do anything to not start class for 5 minutes. I pledge allegiance to Ozzy Osbourne, if he could stand. And, you know, I don't remember the Pledge of Allegiance being that exciting a moment as a child. It wasn't like we were on the playground and it was, hurry, Timmy, hurry. It's time to reaffirm our dedication and once more display the Jeffersonian principles that make our country so free. Tarry not on the playground. Seems to me it was more like, I'll eat a bug for a nickel.
18: Joan Rivers.
20: Because you've got to look good and smell good if you want to be, and you've got to have, especially as you get older, you got to have your own money. That's why, thank God for commercials. They have saved every older woman's life. June Allison, God bless her. She was the one that started, remember that with the Depends commercials? Hi, I'm June Allison. While I'm talking to you, I'm taking a dump. Then she died, and the commercial went for $35,000. I said to my agent, get it for me. I'll do it for half, and I'll give them sound effects. It will be fabulous. Hi, I'm John Rivers. On those days of too much wine and cheese. So they called me down, and I wore a Chanel suit. I looked fabulous. I didn't say a word. I just urinated. I just made a... I said, gentlemen, I think this puddle stands for itself. I didn't get that, but I have a new commercial coming out for women's, it's like a woman's Viagra. It's called Bravo. And it's like, it gets you, and it's $45,000. I'm so excited. 2 years they've been saying now, we're going to put it out. Well, we don't know. Should it be a cream or a pill? Cream or a pill? Just give me the money. I'll say anything. I don't care. Put it on a damn cracker. I'll eat it. I don't care. Cream or pill? No, John, we have to wait. Cream or pill? Cream or pill? And they were right. Because if it had been a pill and they put it out and a man put it in a woman's drink, she might say date rape. But if you're in a bar and a man comes up to you and goes, where are you from? You'll notice. You'll notice.
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21: All the places I performed, though, the culture that's the weirdest to assimilate to is definitely L.A. Hollywood culture. It doesn't ever make any sense to me. Like, everyone out in Los Angeles is obsessed with being healthy right now, but they're obsessed with being healthy in just ridiculous, over-the-top ways. Where I meet people, and they take antidepressants, and they also take Pilates, and they take yoga, and they take spin class, and it's like, if you're unhappy, don't try to live longer. I think you're a dyslexic. That's what I think. It's never enough for people with being healthy in LA. Like, I gave up red meat this year. I bought a bunch of turkey meat. My friend Nick comes over, sees, he goes, a lot of nitrates. I'm not worried about eating nitrate. So why not? I said, because I don't know what the nitrate is. Like, there's always some new secret health thing that you don't even know. People are like, so you get enough Q vitamins? You get your Q? Like, I didn't even know Q was a vitamin. Like, oh, it helps your circulation. Oh, really? We're drinking and driving right now. What's that helping us pull off? And it's getting very hard to know what's good for you. Like, I like energy bars. It's a nice contained meal. But it's getting hard to know what's an energy bar and what's a ninja-ass candy bar playing dress-up. You know what I mean? Have you seen them now? You're like, what, a peanut butter and nugget? Is that a Snickers? They're like, no. On the package is a picture of a guy climbing a mountain. So that's good for you. The Snickers is a picture of a guy alone in an apartment with no girlfriend. So you want to keep that out of your bloodstream if you can. And everyone in LA is very liberal right now, but they're very cocky about the fact that they're liberal. Very cocky, which is obnoxious. That's why my goal this year is to buy a Prius. So I can be the anti-Prius driver. Be like, yeah, that's my Prius. The one with the gun rack and the McCain sticker on the back. And the one with the dead deer carcass roped to the hood. Wouldn't that be fun? Drive around Whole Foods in a Prius throwing garbage out your window. It's a Prius, already healthier. My Prius plays Toby Keith.
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22: I was on a bus and it was the middle of the night and I had a box of crackers and a can of Easy Cheese. But it was the middle of the night so I could not see. I could not see how much Easy Cheese I was applying to each cracker. So each bite into the cracker was a surprise as to how much Easy Cheese I had applied. Which makes me believe they should have a glow-in-the-dark version of Easy Cheese. It's not like the product has any integrity to begin with. If you buy a room temperature cheese that you squeeze out of a can, you probably won't get mad because it glows in the dark too. We go to a restaurant on the weekends, it's busy, so they start a waiting list. They start calling out names. They say, Dufresne, party of two. Table ready for Dufresne, party of two. And if no one answers, they'll say the name again. Dufresne, party of two. But then if no one answers, they'll just go right on to the next name. Bush, party of three. Yeah, what happened to the Dufresnes? Who can eat at a time like this? People are missing. The Dufresnes are in someone's trunk right now with duct tape over their mouth and they're hungry. That's a double whammy. We need help. Bush, search party of three. You can eat once you find the Dufresnes.
0: Lives here.
23: I have a phobia of snakes. That's normal. It's weird that people have pet snakes when there's so many fluffy pet options available. How does that go? You want the puppy? Wants to be your best friend. It's a rescue. Or you could get the cold-blooded reptile that's banging its head against the glass. Sure looks like it hates you. It's the opposite of a rescue. It's an attack. It's actually what we rescued the rescue from, so that's why we keep them separated. With bulletproof glass. Oh, you want more information on the limbless serpent? That surprises me. Let's see. I know it has infrared vision like the Predator monster. And it's been the symbol for evil since the beginning of time. Which seems like a red flag. Oh, you want Nagini? Weird. I thought you would have got the rescue. Little Harry Potter reference.
24: Rodney Dangerfield.
25: There's another way that my wife don't show me respect, you know. Sometimes she forgets something from the store. She sends me to the supermarket to do some shopping. One place I hate to go, the supermarket. And I try to picture myself as a mature man. And I find it very hard to act mature when I have to stand with a group of women and feel tomatoes. The only reason I feel them is because everyone else is feeling them. I don't even know what I'm feeling for. And I don't think the women know either. I went shopping the other day, there was one tomato there, four women felt it and left it there. A fifth woman came along, felt the same tomato and took it. Finally, it was my turn, I picked out three tomatoes. I mean, I felt them first, you know. I don't want the women to think I was stupid. As soon as I got the tomatoes home, my wife started to feel it. And she gave me one of her, you're an idiot looks, you know. You call these tomatoes? I don't call these tomatoes. I said, what do you call them, bananas? She said, you took these tomatoes? How come no one else took these tomatoes? I said, how come someone else took these tomatoes when I took these tomatoes? Oh, I'll tell you, times haven't changed enough. The wife was never happy with what he brought home. You can go back as far as the caveman days. The man would go out looking for food all day and a woman would sit and wait for it. As soon as he came back to the cave, she would let him have it. Here he is, the hunter. What do we got tonight? Wolf, let me ask you something. What forest did you go to? That's a little forest. By 12 o'clock, the best animals are gone. I told you, go across the river, you'll come to Super Forest. And tonight they're open late. You can kill till 9 o'clock. I mean, how many dishes can I make with wolf? I made wolf foo young, sweet and sour wolf, butterfly wolf. I told you, you don't have to kill the first animal that comes along. You look around, you see what other people are killing. I'll tell you the truth, you've changed. You're not the same man I married. Since you're able to stand up straight, no one can talk to you anymore.
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3: My wife did it. She had four babies in her apartment. She's an amazing woman. Really, all women are amazing, and I mean that in a very pandering way. But women are, really. You know, a woman can grow a baby inside their body. And then somehow a woman can deliver the baby through their body. And then by some miracle, a woman can feed a baby with their body. And when you think of the male contribution to life, it's kind of embarrassing, really. The guy's always like, yeah, well, I helped too. For like 5 seconds. Doing the one thing I think about 24 hours a day. Well, enjoy your morning sickness. I'm gonna eat me some chili. Smell those onions. You want some? I guess not, huh? A baby at home. Babies are a lot of work. I try and pitch in. I do diapers. I mean, I don't change them, but I go, you gotta do this diaper. No, we have three other kids, too. A 7-year-old, a 5-year-old, and a 2-year-old. I should probably learn their names. Try and be a good dad. I sat the older three down, and I explained to them that the new baby does not mean I love them any less, but I will have to let one of them go. So if anyone knows of a toddler rescue, maybe we could get Sarah McLachlan to do the commercial.
4: I will remember.
3: I love that commercial. Even the dogs in that commercial are like, this is a little heavy-handed, Sarah. We are just dogs, after all. There are still kids starving in Africa, right? I mean,
4: I don't like that joke at all. Why would he put that joke in this special?
1: Day or night, we've got your laughs. iHeart Comedy.
5: I'm going to tell you something right now, what I just do not understand. I want to share this with y'all right now. I just recently found out that I was kind of freaky. And I'm going to be honest with you. How many people here know they're a freak? Anybody ever? You know how I knew I was a freak? The internet. The internet would make you realize you are a freak. Seriously, anybody ever been to a sex chat room? Okay, I'm the only one with a computer. My bad. I suggest everybody go to a sex chat room one time so you see what I'm talking about. Because if you are a freak like me, you ever want to know where your freak at? You know what I'm saying? Do you ever just think about where is my freak? You know, you want to either be here or there in the freak pool. You don't want to be a weak freak. You want to be at the top of the freak game. Now, here's the cool thing. All you got to do is go to a sex chat room. You in your house. You good. Get on a computer and read. It's amazing what freaky people are doing right now. Now, I like to sit in the dark. I don't know how you do it. All you got to do is get you a notepad. It's amazing what people are talking about, right? I'm sitting there, and you don't even realize you're getting turned on. I'm like, oh. Ooh, you're nasty. Like, ooh, how y'all do that? That's nice. I can't do that. Now, you're reading, right? And you're getting turned on, but what if somebody know you in there? Somebody from your job, you know what I'm talking about? Somebody from your church, you know they freaky. Immediately, remember I told you, no matter how freaky you are, there's somebody on the other end of that computer that's freakier than you. He's like, who wanna play with me tonight? What's up, everybody? This is Cat Daddy. Who wanna play with me tonight? Immediately, somebody type back, oh my God, Cat Daddy, welcome to the chat room. I'm Miss Kitty. Meow. I swear to God, I heard that. But Miss Kitty is a real freak. She's like, what do you want to do to me tonight? I'm like, bitch, I don't know. I ain't never been in no chat room before. It's real freaks in there. So I had to go deep, deep inside my freak, and I'm gonna share this with y'all. I was like, Miss Kitty, you ever had a man take some warm hot butter popcorn oil? Pour it down your back and let the popcorn fall on your booty crack. Sit.
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0: Girls get drunk, man, and they don't even know what they're talking about. They think they do. Hey, guess what? You didn't even know, you know what it is, it? Excuse me, where are you going? You don't know what it is, it? Yeah, you don't know what it is, it? No, we're sitting in there dousing or waffle? Is that what it is? Excuse me, you didn't even you saying it? What it is, it? No, we're saying, and we're dousing in and all them booting in the back of Obama? Is that what it is? Yeah? Yes, exactly. It doesn't even matter. It doesn't even matter. Nothing matters to a drunk girl at all. Nothing. You'd be like, yo, there's a crocodile right next to you. Excuse me, I have a question for you. Is it your crocodile? No, exactly. They'll just add to it. You afraid that it's going to take your job? Is that what it is? Are you scared a crocodile is going to take your job? Hello, it doesn't even have pants on. You can't. How many people have no pants with a job? You can't. You're like, do you even need me for this conversation? No, I don't need it. I don't need it. I'm an independent woman. I don't need you. I don't need your help. I just stand here. The shoes on my feet. I bought them. I don't care. You don't know me. You're saying that you know me? Oh, for friends around? If you, hey. You're saying that you know me with all the friends around?
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4: So my flight coming here was delayed by a half hour. Backed away from the gate on time. Just sat there for a half hour. Nothing you can do. You ever want to knock on the door up there? Why don't we all head where we're going? That's what we're all talking about back here. But you don't do that. You just sit there like a goober. After a half hour, the captain finally gets on.
5: Oh, folks. Let me tell you what's going on up here.
4: I hope it's good. Has that ever followed anything even remotely good?
5: Let me tell you what's going on up here. We found a big bag of money on board. And the tower has instructed us to divvy it amongst all you passengers. We apologize for the delay. The problem is each individual stack is getting so high they keep toppling over. And the rubber bands we've been using keep snapping on the sides of these bundles. Apologies from the flood. Wow.
4: It's never that. It's always,
5: somebody put our engine in upside down. And there's only one tool in our galaxy that can fix this. And it's in Madagascar. The tower has instructed us to go to a holding area and remain there until an on board dies a natural death.
4: They always listen to the tower. They never question the authority of the tower.
5: Well, the tower's telling us to hold.
4: Well, so what about that? Just once, I want
5: to
4: hear.
5: The tower's telling us to hold, but you might notice I'm rumbling along the grass. If you look out the right, you'll see all those aircraft lined up on the runway. The tower keeps telling us we're number 19 for takeoff. I say we're number one.
4: Look at that tower.
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6: Do they have the ice cream man around here? They have Mr. Softy ice cream? Remember when the ice cream man used to come to town when you was little? And no matter what you was doing, you would stop and lose your mind? There's something about the ice cream truck that make kids lose it. And they can hear that from 10 blocks away. They don't hear their mother calling them, but they hear that ice cream truck. And no matter what was going on, the ice cream man came and stopped. You be getting some marbles, you hear. Ice cream! Ice cream! The ice cream man is coming! The ice cream man is coming! Mom! Mom! Throw down some money! The ice cream man is coming! Then your mother come to the window and be throwing change. She's saying, get your father toasted almond bar and get your brother ice it and get yourself vanilla cone and bring back my change. And you run down the street, top speed, chasing the ice cream truck, going, ice cream! Ice cream man always drove extra block, though. And I know he's seen us, but I think he just be in the car with his friend saying, watch me how fast I make these mother run. You be behind him doing 50, going, ice cream! He stopped, you be all went out of wind, said, Ice cream man, can I have this? I want this over here, and a toast on by my father, and give me this ice over here, and vanilla cone. Thank you, ice cream man. Thank you, ice cream man. Thank you. And you get your ice cream. I get my ice cream. I remember I would get my ice cream, and I didn't eat it. I sang for a little while, you know. You know how kids are, heavy going.
0: I have some ice cream, and I'm gonna eat it all. I'm gonna eat it all.
6: The ice cream be running all down your arm.
0: Ice cream, I'm going to eat all my ice cream.
6: No, it'd be one kid on the side didn't get no ice cream, and kids don't care. They go,
0: you don't have no ice cream. You didn't get none. Cause you are on the welfare. You can't afford it.
6: Other kids join in.
0: You can't afford it. And his father is an alcoholic. You want some ice cream. You want to eat some of my ice cream, but want a lick? Psych. You want some ice cream. I'm going to eat all of my ice cream. You cannot have some. You can't. You dropped your ice cream.
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9: A black woman called Rosa Parks refused to give up her seat to a white person on a bus. It was the law, but she'd had enough. And she was arrested. But then that law was changed. But she didn't stop there. She started sitting in those seats meant for disabled people. She talked to the driver when the bus was in motion. I did do charity work before I was famous. When I worked at the Students' Union, the University of London, one of the first big charities I got involved with was the Terence Higgins Trust, the big AIDS charity. And it was mid to late 80s, and people were like, what's this new thing called AIDS? What is... I mean, it's gone from strength to strength now. It's doing brilliantly. It's gone global. Got its own day and everything. 1st of December, World AIDS Day. I don't think it'll ever pick up like Christmas. We don't do anything in our house. There's no decorations. But I discovered something. You're still learning. The first HIV virus was a combination of two separate viruses that combined in rhesus monkeys and it made this rudimentary form of AIDS. And it was fatal to them, but this was passed to chimpanzees. Sometimes chimps would get a bloodlust and eat a rhesus monkey. And it evolved and mutated in chimps. And because we're 98.6% genetically identical to a chimpanzee, it was able to be passed to humans. And the first human contracted AIDS when he was chopping up chimp meat and cut his finger. Although that's the excuse I'd have given.
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10: Can't tell your wife what's really on your mind. And yet women demand honesty. They want to know what's on your mind. They want the truth. You can't handle the truth. Honey, do these jeans make me look fat? No, your fat ass makes you look fat. What are you blaming the jeans for? You got a big fat ass. Why is it their fault all of a sudden? If anything, the jeans are holding that little dam of yours together from blowing up and spewing out all over the place. Can't tell women the truth. It gets you in trouble. When I was in Vegas recently, my wife wanted to renew our wedding vows, which to me is like reheating crappy food. God, why would I get married again? Why don't I just get circumcised one more time on my prostate exam? sit through the bridges of Madison County, we'll take a shower together, then we'll have a candlelight dinner, we'll visit your mother, it'll be a drink weekend. Calling my grandparents, see if they want to go back to Auschwitz. Sorry, babe, been there, done that. It's amazing how many people, though, are so upset what other people do. Pornography is degrading to women, and Playboy is degrading to women, and strip clubs, that one I love. Why is Playboy magazine sexist? That I don't get at all. You know, my wife's helping me unpack about a month ago, and she takes Playboy magazine out of my luggage, and she says, is this what you look at when you're on the road? I said, no, that's what I read. Seriously, women titter when I say that. They tiff me. I read Playboy. Playboy doesn't do that much for me. It's a lot of very suggestive poses, a lot of airbrush stuff, but it's right up there with the Sports Illustrated swimsuit issue. Why do guys buy that when there's so many good dirty magazines you can buy? Guys watch Baywatch, when there's porno movies you can rent. I don't want anything left to my imagination. I think women seem to think that's what turns guys on. Don't you think I'm more sexy when I have a bathing suit on? No! I don't want to imagine anymore. You know, by 8 o'clock at night, my imagination's pretty much wore down, you know? I want the most disgusting magazine I can find. I want scratchy, snipping 3D glasses if I can get them. I want magazines that gynecologists pick up and go, what the hell is this? Hey, doctor, I need another opinion. Do all women have these?
7: Todd Berry.
8: Went to college, University of Florida, yeah. While I was down there, I was talking to a guy in a fraternity. He's trying to get me to join a fraternity. I was like, I don't think it's for me. He's like, what are you going to do if you come back here in 20 years, need a place to stay? Whoa. Pulling out the big guns, huh? You're right, what am I going to do if I come back here in 20 years? Not nearly enough time to save up for a hotel room. I'm not sure which Susie Orman DVD I'd have to watch to help me come up with a plan to put away $2, maybe $3 a year so I can afford some lodging for this mysterious trip back to where I went to college 20 years later. You know that trip that everyone takes. Honey, let's not go to the Bahamas. Let's go to Gainesville, Florida. You'll love it, right in the middle of the state. No beach anywhere near it. Oh, it gets better. Guess where we're staying? 35-bedroom fraternity house. I'm going to share with 218-year-old alcoholics. Maybe if we're lucky and the stars are out, we'll hear him pouring Tabasco sauce down a guy's ass. No promises on that.
11: 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I Heart Comedy.
12: Remember back in middle school, like when the gym teacher used to say, all right, everybody, get into groups of two. Everybody do it. And I'm like... Some people, they can't find a partner, right? So they gotta settle for whoever's left. Like, I think that's how I'm gonna get married. I was like, here's your soulmate. Yeah, she's equally disappointed. I'm not that aggressive with the ladies, right? Like, my idea of hitting on someone is staring a little bit too long. And sometimes I get caught staring, and that's always embarrassing, but I found a way out, right? Like, now when I get caught staring, I immediately start staring at, like, someone else. You know, it's as if to say, you're nothing special, I do this to everybody. And then I tear down my ladder and move on to the next house. I went to a Greek restaurant. I said, how do you pronounce it, gyro or gyro? He said, either. I said, don't you mean either? 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Went to another store. 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Right, like Bob's Oriental Rug and Ice Cream Shop. 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However, it does come with a free Oriental rug. I go to a coffee shop in my neighborhood all the time. The coffee shop I go to, they don't just sell coffee, they also sell carrot cake. Right. If you see the sign above the carrot cake, it doesn't just say carrot cake. It says, wow, carrot cake.

0: do it. I want to see that event next year, the Involuntary Luge.
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2: People in Mill Valley always go, I'm not into organized religion. I'm not into organized religion. I always go, well, what's disorganized religion? You know, hi, we're going to meet on Tuesday, maybe Thursdays. Maybe we're going to meet at P.F. Chang's. We don't really know. We're going to worship the moon or the sun. We might worship Patrick Dempsey. We're really just hum to yourselves. We're disorganized. We don't really know. But spirituality, honest to God, I don't think these guys are charlatans, but I can't quite make sense, you know, because Deepak Chopra is so calm. Wouldn't you love just to be that? Just everything is just, there's a reason for everything that happens. That people are not connected to positivity and they are not relating to conscious universal truth. I like to say multi-syllabic words. I like to say synchronicity. I like to say positivity. And once in a while, I hit him with a little connectivity. Can you understand what he's saying? Conscious truth is knowing that the particles of its of infestential oval paradigm of conscious connectivity, particle synchronicity. You get it? This idea of having sexual intercourse with oneself is a misnomer. It is not connective to universal energy. Only single cell organisms through a process of osmosis, they have intercourse within their own membrane, which separates the mitochondria from the cell, and then comes two cells. This is the only way you can possibly do that connectivity and conscious universal positiveness. All right, let's see if this is on.
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3: We got married earlier this year, okay, thank you, one person. It wasn't my idea. She dresses me, that's the deal. I get to touch her, she gets to dress me. It's working out. She doesn't do it the normal way, though, telling me what to wear. She just tells me what not to wear, and then if I keep wearing it, it disappears. A month ago, I had a red hat. She was like, I don't like it when you wear that red hat. 2 days later, gone. Week after that, I'm wearing a pair of jeans with a rip in them. She was like, you look like trash when you wear those jeans with a rip in them. 2 days later, missing. Yesterday, she's like, I don't like your friend, Eric. I was like, dude, you gotta move. You gotta get out of here. She's coming for you. So I gave up. I proposed. Proposing is giving up, if you don't think it is. Look at any sport where a man has to give up. He has the exact same physical action. Football, guy kicks off, receiver catches the ball. He's deep in the end zone, other teams all around him. There's no possibility he can move down the field whatsoever. If he even tries, he's going to be beaten into the ground. He has to give up. So what does he do? He drops down to one knee. In boxing, when a man has been punched in the face so many times that he can no longer continue to fight for even his own life, it's the middle of the round, he wants to give up. What does he do? He drops down to one knee. And when a man has dated a woman for so long that he can no longer dress himself or speak on his own behalf, comes to this realization. He says, you know what, it's time to give up. So what does he do? He drops down to one knee. He says, I love you. Here's your championship ring.
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4: Mexicans think everything that's done correctly is gay. That's what we think. Or at least that's what I think. Can I get anyone anything? You wanted one, then go get one yourself. I saw a dude walking his dog by himself, a Yorkie. I never liked those ever. Can I say that? I never liked

0: any of those, because you know what? The only time I've been confused for being one of the gardeners is from white people, never from Mexicans. They always ask me to help. Agarra la cosa, vámonos, cabrón, porque sabes que... I had a guy working on my house, and he was laying tile down, and he had never seen me before, and I walked out of my house, and he goes, shh, hey, the people don't like it when we use the bathroom inside. Go around. And what did I do? I went around, whatever. I don't want him mad at me. One time I had a Mexican dude that built a path to my front yard, and I'm like, okay, but I live over there. We build by heart. We've done it before and we'll do it again. They want something like the one we did last year. Remember? You remember the wall? The wall. Quieren una cosa with la cadera and then the fence liner con los picos arriba. We don't write down. How many times have you been working on something around the house and had to go back to the hardware store 15 times? You walk in, can I help you, sir? Yeah, I need a gasket. What size? Son of a bitch. I'm back. You're also going to need some insulation. Hey, why don't you just come with me?
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2: Right now, I'd like to tell a few of the jokes that made me the huge international star that I am today. You know, I believe that men are on this earth for one reason and one reason only, to serve me. And two, to bring back food and build a comfortable hive for me and my larvae. And three, to willingly move on when it's time for a younger drone with more stamina. Oh, call me old-fashioned. You know, I'm a housewife, but I prefer to be called domestic goddess. But I have three kids. I'll tell you how I had them. I had one with the birth control pill, one with the diaphragm, then I had another one with the IUD. I don't even know what happened to my IUD. It never came out. But I do have my suspicions, because that kid picks up HBO. So. You know, my husband says he wanted more space, so I locked him outside. You know, the men think that the women know where everything is, don't they? Oh, they think you know where everything. Where's my keys? Where's my socks? Where'd I leave my wallet? Where's my underwear? Where's my brain? Yeah. Like, they think the uterus is a tracking device. It comes in there the other day, says, Roseanne, do we have any Cheetos left? Like, he can't go over and lift up that sofa cushion himself.
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5: He claiming Mr. Rogers had something to do with 9/11?
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5: The New Radicals. Yeah, I was like, I think this guy's like the next Stevie Wonder.
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3: Here's what I think. If you're behind, whatever you're behind, we should triage all charity. So we take the most important and most easily solved first. Everyone works on that, and we'll get to yours eventually. I would start with starving people in a world full of food. That seems easy to solve. You don't need scientists with lab reports and years. No, there's lots of food. There's just a transit problem. Someone from FedEx, get the food there. We live in a place of horse meat is a scandal. They found horse meat. Oh my God, have you heard? There was horse meat in my frozen processed lasagna meal. How dare they put a more lean and nutritional meat, and now we're gonna dump it by the warehouse fulls in the garbage dumps while people are starving to death on this planet. That makes no sense. I can solve that. Yeah, take that food and feed the people that don't have it. And then we get down to the next most important and the wrongly accused and the torture and the thing and the disease and Occupy is lower, and then Save the Manatees even lower than that. And eventually, hopefully in a perfect world, we get down to the bottom, which is Toys for Tots. How embarrassing is it to live in a country where Toys for Tots is an actual recognized legitimate charity? God forbid little Daniel go through some bogus holiday made for some fake deity without Lincoln Logs. The horror. The horror. That's why they have to have Marines and bikers enforce that like henchmen. Because otherwise you just go, toys, they're starving people. And then some big crew cut guy, I fought for your freedom. Give me a damn Lego for the kid.
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4: We are lazy though, you know. It's not like in the old days with the old guys. I like the old guys. I grew up in a neighborhood where there's a lot of like retired old guys walking around. Sweet old guys, you know. But I'm not so sure, you know. They kind of walk up to you, and they always did the same thing. They would always reach in their pocket and go, shh, come here. They have this little hard candy. They put it in your hand and wrap your hand around it. Don't tell your mother. Oh, no need to worry, I won't tell my mother. I'm just going to head straight to the chief of police. You suspicious old man. My dad was from the old country. He was a strict guy. It wasn't all bad. I mean, sure, he would beat us ferociously. But he always knew how to console us when we were crying. You know, he would always just lean in and just, shut up! And that seemed to work. You ever try stifling a cry? It's the hardest thing in the world. You know that I could pull a muscle in my throat. Wild though, you know. Toughened me up though, you know. I'm kind of, you could see that I'm tough.
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5: I was in my friend's garage, and he had a kite, a yo-yo, and a boomerang. I was like, dude, you have abandonment issues. Yeah. Graffiti. I don't like graffiti. Unless it teaches me something. You know, like, oh, that's how Alex feels about Maria. I wouldn't have known if I had not walked by there. Thank you. Graffiti is the most passionate literature there is, you know? It's always like, Bush sucks. You two rocks. I want to make indifferent graffiti. Toy Story 2 was okay. I like Cheryl as a friend, but I'm not sure about taking things further. This is a bridge. That guy's right. If you have a pear-shaped body, you should not wear pear-colored clothes or act juicy. I heard this guy say, man, I need to get some R&R. I was like, wow, this guy's tired. He doesn't even have the energy to say est and elaxation. Dude, I gotta get two R's. I'll explain later. Rabbits and retards? What does this guy want? Nah, he's sleeping. We'll find out later. Okay. Oops. Skiing's my favorite sport because that's the only sport that is actually better to watch the worse the person is at it. That guy won a gold medal in the Olympics. Oh yeah, that's cool. I want to watch the fat guy. Come on, dude. You could take that hill. I wonder what the word for dots looks like in Braille. I don't like when I go in a store and they call me boss. Hey, boss, can I help you, boss? When they call me boss, I go, I got some bad news. We're gonna have to let you go. But first, bring me the earnings from the register for today. I'll give you severance and give me the rest. Thanks, everybody.
1: All laughs, all the time. I Heart Comedy.
2: George Carlin.
6: One of the things that occurred when I began to just, you know, feel some changes happening to me. Naturally, I was kind of still entertaining in gin joints, you know. I mean, I realize they sell gin here, but it's really not the same as middle-class nightclubs where I spent, like, a lot of years. And it was weird to start having hair and start having a beard and to come out, you know, to all these folks, a lot of Shriners and hookers and salesmen, which are the same as hookers, really. Get right down to it. It was just strange. I had to find ways to break the ice. I mean, I told them a poem. I told them about my hair. Here's my beard. Ain't it weird? Don't be scared. Just a beard. That's the thing. The word beard shook a lot of people up. Beard. It's not American sounding. Beard. Lennon had a beard. Gabby Hayes had whiskers. Monty Woolley had whiskers. Yeah. Well, anyway, I mention hair because I've only had extra hair for about a year now, and actually it's the same hair I always had, just used to be on the inside. I'm wearing it in a new location, that's all. And I found there are some advantages to longer hair. For one thing, it covers the pimples on your neck. One of the disadvantages of longer hair, a lot of people think you're a commie fag junkie. Well, it's tough to talk about three things at once, you know? What would a commie fag junkie sound like, you know?
7: Workers of the world unite.
8: One thing I am trying to do as I get older is quit, like at least cut back on the drinking. That's a big priority for me. But it's hard. It's really hard for me. I like it a lot. I still have that pure love of drinking that you had when you first started drinking, you know what I mean? When you were 21 or 13 or whatever. I don't judge. You know, when you were young and you started drinking and you didn't need bars and parties and special events or glassware or lights or a building. You would just drink that bottle in the park in the dark, just passing it around a circle and the backwash was the flavoring. And you were happy. Those were good times, my friends. Simple times. Your only goal was to get the bottle finished before the cops showed up. Maybe get a slice of pizza at 2 o'clock. Things were good. But then when you get older, you have to start to make stuff up about your drinking. You know what I mean? Like, you got to start creating activities around it so people just don't think you're a damn drunk. You know, you have to make stuff up. Oh, yeah, we're having a wine tasting. Yeah. Oh, we're doing shots because Bob got promoted. That's why. Why are we partying? Because I'm pregnant. Woo!
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9: And I worry about my cats, which is really more embarrassing than having cats as a man. Actively worrying about your cat. A monkey goes in and outside. He goes outside and inside. He's an indoor-outdoor cat. I love the cat, but, you know, honestly, folks, I don't know if I've expressed this before clearly. I'm not a cat guy. Okay? I'm a my cat guy. If I go to your house, I'll pretend to out of politeness. I'll be like, oh. But secretly, I'll be thinking, what a sad, fat, ugly, dumb cat you have. Lazy. It's not even moving. Oh, my God. That cat is days away from hanging itself from its scratching post. Look at it. Just a pathetic hostage to your pain and needs. Trapped in an apartment. My cat's an indoor-outdoor cat. It's a vital, wild animal. Your cat can't even muster up the gumption to play with what's left of that fake mouse you got it. It's pathetic. You should put that cat down out of sympathy. Your cat is days away of dying from ennui. My cats are amazing. But I worry about him. You know, monkey goes inside and outside. He could get eaten by coyotes. He could. I have to live with that. Because I don't want to deny him that essential wild nature that he has in his heart. But I worry, I think, like, what if he gets eaten by coyotes? And then I rationalize, I say things to myself like, that's a pretty noble way to go out. As an animal in a primal bloody struggle for survival with another beast. But I love monkey. So that doesn't work. One time I was worrying about monkey and I actually said, Mark, there are parents that have children fighting in Afghanistan. And I thought, that would be horrible to have a cat in Afghanistan.
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10: I started working more and more around Los Angeles, getting to know the community and everything. And then I started working at this nightclub called Largo, which was a music club. Sure. Yes. You can clap for buildings. So one night I'm at Largo, and around that time, the film director Paul Thomas Anderson was hanging out there a lot. One night he said to a couple of us, hey, you know, I'm working on this new movie called Magnolia, and I want to put some of the people from Largo in the movie. Just nothing big, just like in small parts. Just be fun to have you guys there. So I was like, oh, okay. It's a totally new experience for me. I don't know how this will end up with me getting in trouble, but I bet that it will. Can't be this easy, right? So he says, listen, I'm going to have a read-through of the script at my house on Sunday. Why don't you come by? I'll have you read a couple different parts, little small parts. We'll see what fits best, then I'll give you something. I'm like, okay. So I show up at his house that Sunday. An assistant from the production comes up to me and says, hi, come on in. Have you had a chance to look at the script? And I said, no, I haven't. And the assistant goes, ugh. And I say, why did you just make that noise at me? Assistant says, well, you're responsible for about a dozen 2- and 3-line parts that are scattered all throughout this script. And it would be very easy to miss one of the lines if you're not prepared for it. And if you miss one of the lines, then there's a silence and it kills the momentum of the reading. Let's take a look at that script then. So the assistant hands me this script, and it is the size of the phone book, right? Now I have to go through, and I have to find all the characters that I am playing and circle the names so I don't miss any. And this is very difficult to do, because I don't know if you've seen the movie Magnolia, but the plot is everyone in the phone book starts talking to each other. So I'm sitting there at this table. I'm the first one there, sit at this table. I get a pen, and I am flipping the pages, and I'm frantically circling the names, just flipping and circling. Famous people start to sit down at the table, and I say to myself, do not look at those famous people. They will distract you from your flips and circles. Flipping, circling. Table fills up. Finally, there's only one seat left, and that is right next to me, and in that seat sits Tom Cruise. So I say, do not look over there. Keep flipping and circling. Well, I don't get a chance to ignore Tom Cruise because Tom Cruise taps me on the shoulder and says, hi, I'm Tom. Hi, the most famous person in the world. I'm Paul. Kind of in the middle of something. So I am flipping and circling right up to the moment the read-through starts, and I am terrified that I have missed some of the names in my flipping and circling. And of course I have. When this happens, a leaden silence falls over the room, and I see the director in my peripheral vision frantically pointing at me as if to say, it's you, stupid. The seventh time this happens. Seventh time. Tom Cruise, laughing, taps me on the shoulder and goes, you gotta pick up on those cues, buddy. Do I need this from you? Everybody, in case you had any doubts about who was grinding everything to a halt every few seconds, the most famous person in the world would like to call your attention to him.
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13: Do you know why people who win the lottery always end up going bankrupt? Because if they worried about their money, they wouldn't have played the lottery in the first place. I do not worry about my career. They said, well, Anthony, the problem is when you make a joke on Twitter the day of a tragedy, it seems like you're making fun of the victims, and that's wrong. But that's not what I'm doing. Because you see, the day of a tragedy, victims are not on Twitter. Am I wrong? Tell me I'm wrong. The day of a tragedy, victims have got victim to do. No one has ever been putting on a tourniquet asking, hey, are we trending? No. This is who I'm making fun of when I make a joke on Twitter the day of a tragedy. The people who see something horrible happen in the world and they run to the internet and they run to their social media, Facebook, their Twitter, whatever they got, and they all write down the exact same thing. My thoughts and prayers. My thoughts and prayers with the people in Aurora. My thoughts and prayers with the families in Boston. Do you know what that's worth? Nothing. Less than nothing. Less than nothing. You are not giving any of your time, your money, or even your compassion. All you are doing is saying, don't forget about me today. Don't forget about me. Lots of crazy distractions in the news right now, but don't forget how sad I am. Those people are worthless and they deserve to be made fun of. They're like a wedding photographer who only takes selfies. You understand?
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14: I'm so scared to die. That's why I want to believe in God and stuff. I'm so scared of dying. My mom was in the hospital this year. And she's fine now. She's fine now. I don't want it to get awkward. You start thinking about how you don't want to die, you know? I learned a lot visiting my mom in the hospital. First thing I learned was I don't like being in the hospital, period. Even as a visitor, I don't like being any place that has eye washing stations readily available. Got these machines every 3 feet. And I have some issues that I'd like to address. Here's the first one. And I know this is a sort of general question I'm about to ask, but it's valid. Where did the concept of hot nurses come from? Who made up that fairy tale thing that I've never seen in a hospital ever? I've seen it in porno movies forever. Every Halloween, some girl's got the nurse skirt up to here, flapping in the wind all night long. Sounds like a door stopper just buzzing away. I was like, I can't wait to get sick. Try to find it, man. Try to find a hot nurse. Try to find a sexy nurse, man. These bitches are rough. They got some rough and tumble girls at the hospital. These girls are coming to my mom's room. Every day they came into my mom's room. Anything I could do for your mom, Mr. DeRosa? Anything I could do for your mom? Stay away from her purse. Oh, you got a spider tattoo on your neck. I don't trust you. I'm sorry. Yeah, and if anybody didn't laugh at that joke, I'm making fun of a Puerto Rican, not a black person. So, you missed out.
12: Robin Williams.
15: Airport security used to be a little lax. I know it used to be. Okay, get on the plane. Come on, get on the plane. Okay, ma'am. Hold on one moment. What is this? It's a gun. Okay, get on the plane. Now you can't even carry nail clippers on a plane. What are they afraid you're going to do? Like, open the cockpit door or the bitch loses a cuticle. Now you get on a plane, there's usually some sweet southern stewardess will come on if you're getting on a plane in Georgia and go, ladies and gentlemen, before we get on this flight, we're just going to have a few random bag checks. These are totally random. I'm just going to read off a few names. Hassan bin Sain. Achim bin Lay. Judy Smith. 14 Arabs and a blonde, and every black man and every Hispanic man in the room is going, thank you, God. We're off the list. Get ready, Habib. It's your turn now. And now they pat down everybody. They take away knitting needles from old ladies. They're patting down a 5-year-old kid. He's going, what are you doing? You're not a priest. Let go of me. Aha. I see. So you've had Father McFeely's private patent chat, too. Oh, it's always amazing. It wasn't just that they would catch him, but that they had that, you know, divine witness protection program. Here's the priest, here's the pedophile. Find the priest, find the pedophile, find the priest, find the pedophile. Moving him around. Find a home away from Rome. Here we go. Very gone around. They go, say, hey, don't ask, don't tell, or you're going to end up in a room in hell. Go, moving around. But even the Pope got all the cardinals together and went, the problem is he's dressed like Liberace's stunt doubles. And your purse is on fire. Because you have to remember, boys and girls, it's not just a sin, it's a felony. So we got to keep track. Now, back to our in-flight movie. Remember when you used to get on the planes before 9/11? The pilots would come on, give you that whole Chuck Yeager.
16: Hey, everybody. Had a couple of cocktails. Feeling pretty good. Let's take this sucker down to the end of the runway and see what she'll do.
15: Now they come on and go,
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15: 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Remember to take it in both hands, aim for the head, groin, and knees.
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17: Oprah's just standing, her silhouette, that's all you see. And then a light illuminates Oprah. But here's what happened on the show, okay? I'm here to warn you. She starts talking during the pedophile show about these kidnappers in a way that you can find out who the kidnappers are in your neighborhood, in your community. She starts talking about this website, familywatchdog.org. 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And I thought, that's awesome, cool. This is exciting. Look at me right now. Don't do this. You don't want to know. I went to the website, I type in my address, I hit search. I thought I'd hit enter and maybe it would show my place and then like three little dots. I live in Rakeville. I live in Raketopia. There were so many dots that you couldn't even see my house. My house had to push other dots out of the way. I'm here. It scared me. And it wasn't just red dots. There were so many different kinds of colors. It's like red rapist dots and then, you know, pink pedophile dots. And it was like light blue or rapists who overeat. It was like all kinds of weird combinations. A lot of the dots were in my building. In my building. Maybe this is where they all are planning some kind of rape attack. And like this is the... Now they feel like I've infiltrated them, like maybe they're rigged into my computer and the second I hit enter, one of them's gonna open the window. He knows! The guy in 2B, he knows! Get him and rape him! Do not go to this site. You click on a dot and it shows you a little picture. And then under the picture, stats, like a rapist baseball card. And if you collect all 9 rapists, there's a puzzle on the back.
1: Love comedy? You've come to the right place. This is iHeart Comedy.
9: I'm telling you, gotta just be always. It's just, that's why I gotta stay in shape. You can't tell what I got going on, but believe me, take my shirt off, you guys would flip. No, that's not why I can't anyway. I'm wearing a leotard. But it's nothing weird. Just after the show, there's this wealthy older gentleman I do some private dancing for. I don't want to find him. It's not a big deal. Yeah, he wants me to throw on a blonde wig and scrub his floors while he calls me Dutch boy. It's his $150. You know what I'm talking about, goatee? You know what I'm talking about. My rent's paid on time. Gotta keep in shape, man. You gotta just stay, you know, just keep the belly tight and the arms heavy. That's the other thing. Otherwise, you start looking soft. You start looking appetizing. Guys know that, though. We have an instinct for that stuff. Just guys, you know, the problem is, you know, you got to look like you can handle yourself with your bare hands, but we don't do anything with our bare hands. You know, that's the thing about it. That's the bummer about technology. Technology is moving so fast. We don't do anything with our bare hands. You know, men are still producing testosterone. We're still bigger, stronger, and in a lot of ways more aggressive. But this, you know, we're losing habitat. Unless you're a cage fighter or like a Marine or a fireman, the rest of us, all we have is the gym. There's nothing else. There's nowhere else to burn it off. But we still do these crazy P17 whatever. You know, it's the crazy guys will do shrugging like that. My buddy was doing this the other day with weight. I was like, what are you doing? I'm working my traps, you idiot. What does it look like I'm doing? Because that's a very important area. We sit in the gym and we ride, you know, bicycles that go nowhere and run on belts just so our cardio is where it should be. And bench. Bench is another classic example of the breeding instinct / fight hunt instinct gone wild. Guys, because you got to have a chest. Guys spend a summer trying to get 300 pounds off their... They'll do whatever they got. You know, they'll shoot themselves up with testosterone, with human growth. It doesn't matter. The only thing weak on them is their liver, their kidneys. It's worth it. It's worth it if they can get 300 pounds. Because, you know, you always use this in the wild in case somebody throws a car engine on your chest.
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25: Do you think it's trendy for young kids in Japan to get tattoos of words written in English? Think they're walking around, check this one out, it means love and water. My friends love tattoos. I'm like, are you kidding me? If you're gonna get something written on your body, get the words, I'm dumb, that's it. That way in 10 years when you go, why did I get this? You can be like, oh, me dumb, not talk, hurts ear balls. You ever been in your hotel, you turn the lamp on, switch, the light doesn't go on, then you turn it again, and then it does? That's an easy problem to fix at the lamp factory, but you know it's some pothead kid going, hey, you just have to turn it twice, man. Just keep it going. No, don't keep it going. Fix it. So now when I'm in a hotel, I turn it once, it doesn't go on, I don't read that night. I wait till the next night, and then I only have to turn it once. Problem solver. Who wants me on their corporate team? I'm a hustler. I ask questions. I think we should legalize marijuana in this country. Yeah, yeah. So potheads have nothing to talk about ever again. You are so annoying.
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26: And we should open up the parameters of the music we listen to. You know, like it really bothers me that the people in this country don't know about the incredible pop music coming out of the Middle East right now. Wake up in the morning, pick the sand out of your teeth, turn on that radio dial.

0: Hottie Ba by Kool Abdul. Coming up next on Libya Rap, DJ Jazzy Mahmoudbar. And the fresh Rafsan Johnny. But first, a word from our hostage.
1: They mean business! Send more guns!
0: Communication. Hardest thing in the world. You know, I can look at you guys, I can communicate to you all night, but one-on-one, I'm terrible. Just there's certain things about communicating that really bother me. You know? Like whenever I meet somebody new, I say, "Hi, how are you?" Most of the time when people hear that, they'll say something like, "Good, and yourself?" Or, "Fine, thank you very much." But sometimes they like to surprise you. I've got no dream, man. I'm all dead inside. I'm sorry, wrong answer, but thank you for playing. And if I'm worried about something, I don't even want to leave my house anymore. Because I know there's five people waiting out there somewhere just to ask me that question. "Hey, Jim, how are you?" And I go, "Really good. Please look away. Danger, danger, danger." I should change the response or something. You know, how am I? Gee, I don't know. Let me check. I'd like to do a few more tests. See, I think body language is the communication of the future. For instance, if you stand like this, it means, "Hey girls, I'm single and I have a curvature of the spine." You gotta put it out there, you know?
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3: Oh, thank you. Thank you, thank you so much. Welcome to Las Vegas. I know people have many different opinions about Las Vegas, but you know why I think it is the perfect place to vacation? Because I don't care where you're from, Las Vegas is the opposite of it. Isn't it true? Because gambling's legal, prostitution's legal. Guess the jails here are just full of people who litter. We have beauty and wonder right around the corner, the Grand Canyon. I went last year, but I didn't do the helicopter. No, I wasn't afraid of the helicopter. It's just that before you get in one, you have to tell your weight. I looked around and thought, well, if everyone is lying like I'm lying, we're going down. We have the theme hotels. The Venetian, that's one of my favorites. It's kind of an interesting meeting of old world meets new. I never really thought I'd be able to take a gondola to the Gap. And I don't know if you've noticed, Vegas is becoming classier. Oh dear, it appears you haven't noticed. Can I tell you something that might just change your minds? We have a ballet company now. Thank you. Yes, it's topless, but it's a ballet company. Everything must be topless in Vegas. It's the law. We have a topless female magician. She's very good. She says, "Now you see it. Now you see the other one." In the summer, now we have topless sunbathing by the pools. Whew, I would never do that. Things cross my mind like they've never been in the sun. They might catch fire. And my husband says he won't allow me to go topless. He says he's afraid I might poke someone's knee out. Oh, it's not that funny. It's just not. And it gets so hot here in the summer. It really does, but it doesn't bother people. Hottest day of the year, this woman, she's out there sunbathing by the pool. I could tell she was done. Well, her belly button had popped up. Yes. You get wacky tans. You don't even know what's happening. I was walking around. I had on a long sleeve blouse and long trousers, and just my face got really, really red. And I came home that night, and I took off my clothes, and I looked like a match.
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5: I'm not going to go to Starbucks for coffee anymore. And I'll tell you why. Two reasons. Number one, I don't think I should have to learn another language just to order a cup of coffee. You know? What happened to small, medium, large? You know, there's a reason we didn't convert to the metric system, people. We don't get it. God, I went in the other day and some guy goes, I'm a barista. I go, shut up, you pour coffee. And the other reason I don't want to go anymore is because my wife will not just order a coffee. Oh, my God. It's like this chemistry lab experiment. We have one right by our house, and every day when we go in there, we drink way too much coffee because we're in there every day. So we pull through the drive-thru, and every time we pull through the drive-thru, I hesitate, look at Gail and go, okay, what do you want? Let me see. No, I had that yesterday. It's coffee, for God's sakes. All right. I'm going to have a large mochiato with 3 shots of almond, 3 shots of dolce. I want no sugar, no fat, no foam, and I want an extra large cup. I'm not ordering that. Of course, do I, fellas? Yes, because I'd like to see these again at some point. So I decided I was drinking too much coffee and that I was going to just go with a hot tea. So I gave Gail's order, and I said, I'll just have a hot tea. So we pull around the drive-thru window, and the girl hands me Gail's chemistry lab experiment. And she hands me my hot tea, and I go to take a sip of my tea, and I went, good God, lady, this is like a bazillion degrees. And the girl in the window goes, did you order hot or cold tea? And I went, hot. And she went, really? I'm getting busted by a coffee chick? So I have a daughter, and I know if you start arguing with girls, they just throw that wall up, you don't get through. So I thought, I'll use some psychology on this girl. So I took out my wallet, I took out a $100 bill. And I said, sweetheart, I will give you this $100 bill if you can drink 1/3 of that tea. And she took a sip of the tea and she went, whew, that is hot. And I went. So she takes my tea and pours it in a gigantic cup of ice. And I go, well, now it's too cold. And she goes, what are you, Goldilocks? Like, what are you making, minimum wage? Shut up. So she throws it in the trash, pours another hot tea, gets another cup of ice, and hands them to me and says, you do the math. Okay, at this point, I'm hotter than the tea. And thank God my wife was there because she goes, let's just pull away. Just pull away. So instead of being smart and pulling off to the side of the road to do my little mixture, I'm driving with one knee. I go to pour that hot tea on the ice, and we hit a speed bump, and scalding hot tea went psh. Now I'm screaming bloody murder, swerving all over the road. My wife goes, what's wrong with you? I go, just pour scalding hot tea in my crotch. She takes a cup of ice and dumps it in my lap. I go, what are you doing? She goes, I'm trying to cool it down. I go, well, you just melted all the ice. Now I got double the water around down the crack of my butt.
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4: Steve Martin.
6: I feel good tonight. I really do. I finally got something I always wanted, and that's important. It really is. I finally got some hostages. Well, you see so many people with hostages nowadays, and you say, hey, I'd like some too. So I've got 3 of them. They're really nice people. We're getting along great. They're tied in a sack outside at the top of the flagpole, and I'm going to blow them up at midnight, too. Unless, of course, I get my 3 demands. 100,000 in cash, getaway car, and I want the letter M stricken from the English language. So you have to make one crazy demand. That way, if you get caught, you can plead insanity. Getaway car.
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7: Some doctors need, any doctors in here? How you doctors doing? Knee jazz kick. How come we have a 10 o'clock appointment to see you doctors? We don't get to see it at 11 o'clock, 11:15, 11:30, 11:45. And they walk out and say, be patient. Be patient. That's how they came up with the name. You be patient. MD, me doctor. Doctors need your ass kicked. Come on, what's the problem? The problem, I've been waiting on your ass for an hour and a half. What's wrong? Hell, if I knew what was wrong, I'd write my own prescription and go down to the drugstore. Like Governor Bush's daughter did. Yeah, I said it. I don't understand this world. So many things I don't understand. Like, how come when dogs bark at night, they ever get that last bark in? You ever hear dogs barking at night? Y'all keep laughing, I'll keep barking. Things I don't understand. How come you never see bank robbers' pictures at the bank? You never see bank robbers' pictures at the bank. They're all down at the
4: post office.
7: Why? They're not robbing the post office. Because they know people at the post office shoot back. Things I don't understand. How come they got 18 handicapped parking spaces at the Home Depot? Yeah, I said it. I talk about everybody. My best friend in Los Angeles, he's in a wheelchair. He's been pleading with me for years. Please write a joke about us. We want to be talked about too. You talk about everybody else. Don't feel sorry for us. We can take a joke. We want to be included too. I told him, okay. I did. Then I told him, I'm pissed off at the government for spending $100,000 per bus to have a wider door and an elevator to lift their ass up on the bus. How about a rope? Give them a rope, hook their ass up to the back of the bus. When they get where they're going, just let go.
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8: She tries to, you know, make me eat healthier. She shops at Trader Joe's, hippie. I've been at Trader Joe's once. I did like 3 laps with an empty basket and left. I was mad. Somebody asked me, she's like, can I help you find something? I might get something I recognize would be fantastic. Yeah. Where's your Oreos aisle? This sucks. So I always go to the regular. I have to sneak, like, after shows at night. I go to the regular grocery store. I would go to Vons in L.A., like, late at night after shows. I was there one night. Everything I bought came to $50 even. The cashier acted like we hit a slot machine. She's like, that's $50 even. That's $50 on a day. You have $50 exactly. I'm like, you're right. Just... She's like, Gary, come look at this. He had $50 even. You have $50 even. We're going to start putting it in a bag. We're waiting for Gary to come over with balloons. Jesus. Or Vons. I don't know if any of the other grocery stores. I'm such like a Vons scam. You've been through this where they do the club card and the tax and everything. Right as you're about to pay, they make their big announcement. Oh, and would you like to donate $1 to help fight muscular dystrophy? No, I'd rather leave the store as everyone glares at me like, what a cheap ass he was.
9: Pablo Francisco.
10: I'll take the Allstate guy. That guy, that's one brother. That's one big bouncer.
11: Are you in good hands? Are you in good hands with Allstate, State Stand of Allstate? Are you in good hands?
10: That guy just wants your business.

0: Yeah, I'm sad too.
1: Yeah. It's whether or not you like him or not, you have to admit that he was the most famous person on the planet. Right? Can you think of anybody famouser? I cannot. Jesus isn't really living. I mean, he's kind of omnipresent, if you want to go that route. But Michael Jackson was a living dude, the most famous living dude on the planet. You might say the Pope, but if you line five old German dudes in a row, take their hats off. I can't tell you which one's a Pope. But everybody knows Michael Jackson. You can go to the deepest, darkest jungles of anywhere, find a dude living up in a tree who talks like this. Walking around with a Coke bottle, that dude. Even that guy knows all the words to Thriller. He can do the dances too. He can be like, yeah, man. It's more than just hits, right? Like everybody knows the words I Can't Touch This. But MC Hammer ain't having his funeral at the Staples Center. Right? Might be at Staples. Probably fill it Staples. Probably. It's a big store. You can fill it. All the pallbearers would be like... That's two pallbearer jokes tonight. Filipinos love Michael Jackson because when he was turning from black to white, there was like 5 minutes in there where he was Filipino.
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3: David Cross.
4: 42, and I have and I'm dating. I'm on eHarming Me as well as Attached.com, and
5: okay, stupid,
4: and things are going great. But I have, you know, I mean, I've had lots of wonderful relationships, and then I heard this comic say, "Yeah, if a woman's over 40 and she's never been married, there's something wrong with her." Oh no! Sometimes I worry about dying alone, but, you know, I'm fun. And, and sooner or later, they're going to wheel your wheelchair into a wall and forget about you for 5 hours. Miss Bamford, we'd wonder where you'd gone.
6: Oh, I was just working on this puzzle in the air. I finished the old mill, now I'm finding pieces of sky.
4: You gonna see Mr. Peterson later on today?
6: Oh, we're just keeping it casual.
5: You're doing a great job.
4: Oh, who's that?
5: Your self-esteem.
4: I used to be very afraid of relationships. I'm not sure why. I somebody would ask me out. I'd say, just take my purse. Don't hurt me.
5: No, I just want to get to know you.
4: I have nothing of value.
5: Anyway, you just seem like an interesting person.
4: Who's that?
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7: The worst... / best stripper tattoo I've ever seen was on a lady up in this area, and she had, we all know the tramp stamp, right? Right? The tattoo. Yeah, it's sexy. The tattoo right above the B-hole. I know, most guys call it the A-hole, but I think it does B-work. Yeah. Yes. If we're rating holes, and it turns out, since it's my special, we are. The front hole, that's the A-hole.

0: It's pretty. That's where you want to be most of the time. This other one, I've seen some B's, some C's, some D's, some F's, some incompletes. Some of my punchlines have been improvised over the years, you know, and then they stick into my act. That, however, I wrote. Yeah, my home office, while my wife attended to our baby, I sat in the home office that I write off at tax time. Got the B-hole chunk for the special.
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2: But here's the problem. People don't know how to let go. That's why they're stressed. That's why they're not happy. Like, for example, I wanted to go to Germany with a friend of mine, but he doesn't want to go because he's Jewish in the whole Holocaust thing. I said, let it go. Let it go. Let's go. While we're there, you can key your Mercedes. There, you even. And then other people are just very happy in life. Like the people that live in New Zealand. Have you noticed? Those are happy people. They don't care about anything. They have fun. They fling themselves off of bridges with a bungee cord, you know? They love the bungee thing down there. Anything they could jump off of, they love that. Even when they have babies now, for the first month, they don't cut the umbilical cord. They let them dangle like that. You thought having an untied shoelace was annoying, but that is like unbelievable. But yes, some people resort to drugs to find happiness. You know, I'm not a prude or anything. You know, I've done some stuff, you know. I tried ecstasy once, but only as a breathman. And guess what? Curiously strong. Yeah. I had no complaints for like 8 hours. Nothing. I've never done cocaine in my life. Never. And believe me, I've been offered tons of cocaine during the 80s and 90s and all these comedy clubs, especially this one. And because at the time, I had a very bad self-image, and they would always bring it out on a mirror, and I don't want to see myself. If they brought it out on a breadboard, I'd probably be a cokehead today. I really would.
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3: So like I said, I live in California. I went to this place called Orange County. Oh, yeah, you're going to hate this joke. It does not paint Orange County in a positive light. I didn't know anything about it. I get there, I get out of my car. 10 seconds after I get out of my car. 10 seconds after I get out of my car, this car pulls up. This guy pokes his head out the window, yells at me. He's like, "Hey, Kumar, where's Harold?" And then drives off. Like, he'd been waiting in the bushes for weeks. Like, I can't wait for a brown to come to town. I will belittle him with a movie reference. And I got so angry. I thought about it for days. I was trying to think, why do I get angry when someone's racist to me? And I think it's because when somebody's racist to you, there are no comebacks. There is nothing I can say to get back at this guy, because what am I going to be like? I'm not going to be racist, because I'm not racist. And almost everyone who's racist to me is white, and it's very difficult to be racist to white people. Like, what am I going to be like? Oh, I'm Kumar? Well, you're the main character in most movies that come out. Slam! That's the only reason I want to be famous. I want to be so famous that I'm the pop culture reference that people would make to try and be racist to me, you know? So I'd just be walking down the street and a car would go by and be like, "Hey, look, it's some kind of Kumail Nanjiani." "Oh, that is Kumail Nanjiani. Thank you for knowing my name. Brendan Fraser." The whitest guy I could think of.
4: I've been living in L.A. the last 10 years, you know. And I get Vince Scully out there all the time. He does the Dodger games. And he loves to read lips. One of these announcers that he thinks he can read everybody's lips. He can't see diddly squat. He's like 200 yards away in the booth. "Wait a minute. Here comes Lasorda out of the dugout. He's fuming. He's in the umpire's face. It appears he wants to take the ump to Fuddruckers after the game." "Well, that's what he said, Fuddruckers. The ump doesn't seem to like the place. Apparently he's eaten there before. But I, like a lot of you, grew up listening to an announcer by the name of Harry Carey. And he's such an icon, this guy. I listened to one game, he goes, "Hey, here comes Sandberg around third, safely in the second." And he doesn't even correct himself. Nah, he's in scoring position. You know, he's toasted. He starts giving scores from around the league. "We got a shutout brewing in from Milwaukee. The end of 7, the Indians 5, the Packers 2. I could sure use another butt, Steve. I'm not totally hammered enough." He's always coughing up something. It's unbelievable. He's so funny because the game is incidental to the story he's telling. "You know, I was on Rush Street last night getting totally inebriated. I closed the one bar when across the street had a taco at that greasy spoon." Oh, there's a triple play. Anyway. "I had too many jalapeno peppers. Had indigestion, you know. That's a fastball off Grace's head, both benches empty. So I'm looking for the Pepto-Bismol." He's on a stretcher, I think he's dead. "Finally, I get a hold of some kale pepto." He's more concerned what celebrity should have. "Hey, Charlie Manson's here today. The group of 50. Guess it's parole day here in Wrigley. There's a grand slam. You know, I was in jail one time. This big Samoan wanted to tie me up and spank me. That's a no-hitter. You know, I wanted him to do it. Because I'm a bud man and a cup." "Hey, Steve. Put that in your cigar and smoke it, you ugly son of a bitch."
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6: It's one thing about traveling, man. I stay in hotels all the time. Anybody stay in hotels on a regular basis? Can you help me with something? Does "do not disturb" mean knock immediately in Spanish? Or what's the problem here? "Do not disturb." Fairly clear. Then again, I'm a reader. Put that on your door. Within 5 minutes, they're there. Housekeeping. That's not too disturbing, is it? "Do you need fresh towels?" "Yeah, I'm gonna need to wipe up your blood if you keep knocking on that door." They'll even walk in with a pass key. Have you ever had that? Your room, you're in it. "Do not disturb" on the door. Housekeeping strolls right in. You're sitting there going, "Hey, hey, hey! I'm here to change the sheets." "Yeah, come back in 5 minutes. You're going to be working overtime on this crusty pillowcase. I'm young, too. You better check the ceilings, baby." They got this thing in hotel rooms now. Instead of cable TV, they got a thing called Spectrovision. You know what that is? Where you buy the movies. They got these movies on there. It says right there on the movie card, adult feature. Movies called Sex Kittens. Adult feature. It's on after 12. Costs $6.35. Well, look. I'm an adult. I got $6.35. And I'm up after 12. Have you ever seen one of these? It's a pornographic movie, but the pornography is cut out of it. Ah! There is a frustrating hour. Now, I don't want to seem shallow, but I don't think the plot and dialogue alone are enough to carry these films, y'all. I'd leave those scenes in if I were you, for continuity. They got all these weird cuts where you don't see the woman at all. But what do they leave in? Ah, the guy's hairy ass. Ding, ding, ding, ding, ding, ding, ding, ding, ding, ding, ding, ding, ding, ding. Housekeeping. Go away! Wow, wow, wow. Where are the sex kittens? Two guys make these movies. The other guy has a wah-wah pedal and comes up with titles. These guys are making a fortune. Let's call this one Stewardess is in Heat. Good title, Timmy. Film my butt. Ding, ding, ding, ding, ding, ding, ding, ding, ding, ding, ding, ding, ding, ding. Where are the stewardesses?
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5: 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I think, well, I'll hang on. You're now being held in a queue. If you have a tone phone, please press for your choice of relaxing listening. Press 1 for the Blue Danube, 2 for the Cuckoo Waltz, 3 for Tommy Steele having a crack at Phantom of the Opera. You have now reached the head of the queue, and a trained consultant will be with you in how long, Sheena? As soon as she's finished her pasty. Meanwhile, please press 1 for huge worrying lumps, 2 for inexplicable flatulence, 3 for grumbling groins, back passage bother, and all inquiries for washing machine world. Please note that we are no longer dealing with diarrhea or gonorrhea, as these are causing repetitive strain injury in the girls typing the invoices.
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8: Did you ever hear Madden do this? He'll take like 35, 40 billion different things, throw them all in one sentence because he thinks they go together. Something else not going to say anything because he's been drinking since last Sunday. Some of you guys know exactly what that feels like. Madden stuffing sentences together like he's sticking sardines in a can. Like, sometimes you can talk easier to the guy. I could have taken one time, you know, Michael Irvin had a crack pipe on the sideline a couple years ago. I remember that. You could tell tonight, you know, these are the guys. Like, Ace is a place with the helpful hardware, man. And then you could tell that's the kind of thing we ate at Outback Steakhouse. I had a Dr. Pepper. Hey, you ever notice I look like I could have been Shrek? And then you could tell these are the kinds of things that when you see that, you. There's a rainbow out today. Way a rainbow works, you got the sun over here, and then there's a cloud over here, and then the rain comes down. Hey, look, that's pretty rain. And then the sun shines through. That's a ray of sunlight. Not like rain is down the street from Pata to Roy G. Biv is how you remember the colors. At the end of the rainbow, there's a pot of gold and a leprechaun. He's doing a little dance, making a little love, get down tonight. And then maybe I had some of that crack. And then Brett Favre. Brett Favre had a dog on his leg, and what's your farmer had a dog, and Bingo was his name-o. I learned how to spell Bingo in third grade, and it's clap by NGO instead of clap, and I said clap. You could have clapped there, but I didn't. Yeah, that's a dog was licking him. He's got a rash there. If he wants to get rid of it, boom, tough acting, tenactin will get rid of it.
6: Yeah.
8: You see that face he makes all the time now, too? It's like he just ate a really big lemon. And then he'll say the same thing in the first part of the sentence that he does in the end part of the sentence. Like, great football is about great football. And when you're playing great football, that's what makes great football great. If you weren't playing great football, then it wouldn't be great football. It'd just be mediocre football. And without great football, you can't have great football. And these guys out here today, these guys are playing great football. Thanks, John. I remember one time back in like 1983, I had a gobstopper in my mouth, and it's still there. I do a great trollish version of Robert De Niro. Hey, you talking to me there?
7: My other favorite thing that he does is he'll point something out, but it's just so obvious. It's like, he starts out with that laugh, that,
8: hey, that guy's got mud on his jersey. See, the way you make mud is you got dirt and then you get water in it. And that creates mud. And then you got mud on your jersey. That's a dirty jersey. That kind of rhymes. Thanks, Johnny.
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10: Another word you don't hear too often is dingleberries. You know, you never hear it on Meet the Press. The Dingleberry Solution, Dingleberry Gate, nothing. I think it's because dingleberries is one of them words you don't say too much past your 10th birthday. It's not a grown-up's word. It's a kid's word. Dingleberries! Always sounded kind of Christmassy to me. Don't you think it has a holiday ring to it? Dingleberries! John, you might want to hang some dingleberries over the front door. Then when Marianne comes over, she can kiss you under the dingleberries. It is to be devoutly wished that she would kiss me under the dingleberries. Now, just to change the subject a little bit, do you realize that right this second, right now, somewhere around the world, some guy is getting ready to kill himself. Isn't that great? Isn't that great? Did you ever stop and think about that? I do. It's fun. And it's interesting, and it's true. Right this second, some guy is getting ready to bite the big bazooka. Because statistics show that every year, 1 million people commit suicide. 1 million. That's 2,800 a day. That's one every 30 seconds. There goes another guy. And I say guy, because men are 4 times more likely than women to commit suicide, even though women attempt it more. So men are better at it. That's something else you gals will want to be working on. Well, if you want to be truly equal, you're going to have to start taking your own lives in greater numbers.
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12: Wrong, honey.
13: But look, pulp-like substances, just like the concentrate that tastes almost like fresh.
12: But doesn't cost like the concentrate that tastes almost like fresh.
13: You mean this natural-tasting morning breakfast beverage with a flavor almost like fresh squeezed, that tastes better than frozen and better than those reconstituted substitutes for artificial morning breakfast drink, is actually pennies less per serving than those concentrates that taste almost like fresh and have pulp-like substances?
12: Wrong again, honey.
13: Wrong again, honey. Wrong again, honey. Why the fuck don't you stop saying wrong again, honey, and throw this fucking stuff in the toilet and get out there and get me some orange juice?
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9: was in a Walmart the other day, because sometimes I like to have my soul sucked out of my wallet. And there's this woman in there, and she has these five kids with, like, dirty ski jackets and runny noses, and they are going crazy. She's melting down in an epic way. They're all over the place. She's like, shut up! Shut up! Shut up! You know what I hate the most about your father? You! So she's losing her mind. They're just running. She's like, oh, he's got the ADD. He's got, you read about it on the news, but you don't think that ADD. He's got the ADD. He doesn't have ADD. He has brownies for breakfast. That's why he's a douchebag, okay? Stop feeding him sugar smacks. It has smack in the name. And he won't be running around like he's got bugs on his skin. I gotta go outside and play right now, motherfucker. She's like, we gotta medicate him. You don't have to medicate him. He's five. He will grow out of it. That's why when a 30-year-old gets bad news, they don't react the same way they did when they were five. Have you noticed that? Yeah. I'm sorry, Mr. King. Unfortunately, we're not going to be able to offer you the promotion like we thought. I hope you're okay with that.
11: No! No! No! Yeah.
9: Simon, I think we should see other people. Oh, my God!
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16: My wife and I bought a home theater system. If you don't have one of these, you should get it. It's unbelievable, okay? It's a big, giant, widescreen TV. There's like 16 speakers, so you get the surround sound. And you got the big woofer on the ground, makes the floor shake when you listen. That's got the big rack of stuff, the VCR and the DVD and the laser display and a bunch of other stuff. You don't even know what it is, but it looks great. It's really shiny. Had it for 8 hours, okay? Eight, count. Actually, it was only 4 hours because the guy was installing for four, so I had it for 4 hours officially, okay? Put the kids to bed, get a copy of Apocalypse Now. Yeah, yeah, Dennis Hopper hopped up on coke and 16 speaker stereo surround, that's great. I go to put the tape in, cling, cling, cling, cling, won't go in, cling, cling, cling, won't go in. Reach inside, you know what's inside? Peanut butter and jelly sandwich. Peanut butter and jelly sandwich. Smucker's strawberry, I tasted it. Now, I would like to believe that I don't have retards in my family bloodline. I'm hoping it wasn't as stupid as, I'm done with this. It goes in here now. I'm hoping it was more thoughtful. Hey, maybe if I put this in here, I can watch the peanut butter and jelly movie. And you can really hear the crunchy parts. So, I wake them all up and have a little people's court session down in my TV room at 2 o'clock in the morning. I'm your host, Ed Koch. Exhibit A, the sandwich. Does anybody have an explanation as to how this could have happened? You know what I get? I get a sea full of dumbfounded faces. My oldest one, my son Jack, steps forward. Dad, maybe the sandwich was flying around the house. It was flying around the house, and central headquarters called them and told them to dock here in the VCR. They docked. No, they didn't. Food does not dock. I look over in the corner, the dog is eating the peanut butter sandwich and it's stuck to the roof of his mouth. These are the people I live with.
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17: I've had sex before. Have you guys had sex before, everybody? Yeah, we're all on board. Does some of you not want to do this? Do you want to take off? We can try again a different night? You don't seem that into it over here, particularly in this section. You're like, oh, we need sex. I'm killing one table in the middle. I love it. I've had sex. I'm very good at sex, but you can't tell by looking at me, but I'm good. You'll see. Okay, he didn't laugh, but she did, so it's fine. All right, so I'm just kidding. It was a very vague point anyways. Maybe it was someone else. Is he still not smiling? Okay, don't tell me. I knew I was good at sex because I was having it with a girl, and she told me I was good. And she wouldn't lie. That's not in the girl's nature to lie about sex. Thank you, that table. It was sarcasm. I'm going to tell you where the jokes are. That way you know if you should be laughing or not. We'll just do this. Teamwork makes the dream work, I've always felt. We were having sex. This girl was like, oh my God, you're so good. And I was like, I know, what's up, bitch? Woo! That's how I have sex. I close my eyes and I jog in place. I don't know if you guys do that. That's my own personal thing that I'm kind of working on. She said this thing, it made me uncomfortable. I think she was trying to talk dirty. You know the dirty talk, right? But it just made me feel weird. She was like, oh my God, you're so good. She goes, just try something that you've always wanted to do. Which sounds very hot. It's like a killer thing to say. Because at first I was like, yeah, you're going to get it. Woo! But Then you have to think of something to say, anew, I should say. And I had nothing. I was drawing a blank. I'm like, I have a lava lamp. I'm not sure what I could pull off with that. Like, this is pretty much all I've ever wanted to do my entire life. I don't know what else. I've always wanted to skydive. Now's not really a good time for that. We're in my mother's basement right now. She's sleeping, by the way. Could you keep it down a little bit? Ladies, if you're having sex with a guy tonight, whenever, don't ever say, try something you've always wanted to do, okay? Because it's going to do one of two things. It's not good. It sounds good. It's not. It's going to do one of two things. It's either going to make the guy feel awkward and uncomfortable, like it did for me, or it is going to backfire horribly on you. If you're having sex, you're like, hey, try something you've always wanted. The guy's like, all righty. Hey, fellas, come on out. She said it's cool. Bring out the peanut butter and the sombrero. And Dad, you lock the door and set up the camera. And
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18: In college, O'Connor, they don't think you're ready for anything in college. You're not quite ready for a full oven range, just one hot plate. And if you can master your SpaghettiOs or your ramen noodle soup on that, you can move on to four of different shapes and sizes. You're not ready for a full refrigerator like normal people. You have this like little midget, tiny little fridge. Just, yeah, let me get you something. I have to take everything out of it first. It holds about 5 cans, so give me a minute. You got this little tiny little freezer compartment thing. Does nothing at all. Just like grows frost. Nothing fits in there. Not even like Ben and Jerry. Do you have just Ben? I could put maybe Ben in there by himself. No, he comes with Jerry. Oh. It's got a little flap for a door on it. Yeah, you don't want to leave that door open. Hey, it's freezing in here. Let somebody leave the freezer door open again. Shut that thing, man. Oh. That does nothing but hide what's in the freezer.
19: That's where I keep my hidden frozen thing, so don't look in there.
18: Nothing fits in that freezer. Except for that little, like, chiclet ice cube tray that comes with the fridge. Want some ice? Sure. Let me get my tweezers out. Yeah. There you go. Dissolved already? Oh, okay. Sure, you want more? You're not ready for a full phone number here? Just 4 digits? What's your extension? 3760. What's yours? It's 5143. Or call me on my cell. It's 91768. No, no, no! Too many numbers! 4! 4 is all I can handle.
19: And women love the sheet. Oh, yeah. You're like, what is the sheet? I'm about to tell you.
20: I'm going to tell you what the sheet is.
19: Yeah. There's 2 sheets on your bed. 2 sheets. Yeah, he knows. This man knows. That's a Bed Bath & Beyond man right there. You know about that damn flat sheet, though. Flat sheet, women love that flat sheet. They're like Linus from Charlie Brown. They gotta hold on.
21: Where's my sheet? I like that sheet.
19: What sheet?
21: The little sheet. The flat sheet.
19: Especially after sex.
21: Where's the sheet?
19: Give me the sheet. And they want you to lay in it with them.
21: Come close. This is the love sheet. Put your arm on me. Hey. Oh, it's too heavy. It's too heavy. My ribs. My ribs. It's freezing in here, though.
19: Then you're sleeping on them like this. There. You happy?
21: That's annoying. It's freezing.
19: I hate that little sheet. You know what that sheet is to men? That's a sham wow when you ain't looking. That's a sham. She'll never know. I don't have a towel. There you go. Take your stupid sheet. Then there's the fitted sheet. You know what I'm talking about, the fitted sheet. Yes. Have you ever tried to fold this son of a bitch? Just put it in the bag. I can't fold it. I can't fold it. The corners are too round. Then you gotta pray that it's the right size. Please be the right size. The other side popped off. This is some bull. And then if you have one that's too small, your mattress is like, yep, that's the wrong size. That's a queen size mattress. and a twin size sheet. Then there's the comforter. Yeah. This is the hottest blanket and the heaviest that man has ever brought to this planet. It's so damn heavy and hot. Guys know what I'm talking about. You ever have the comforter just land on your ankles in the summertime? You're like, are my feet on fire? First of all, sex in the heat sucks. I don't care what anybody says. Summer sex is whack, okay? I've learned that being in New York in these little tight-ass little apartments. You know what I'm saying? It sucks, especially when you got that little fan that looks like it's gonna fall off. You know what I'm saying? And guys gotta worry, because your ass is up. Oh my God. Pumping throat. Heat sex of the even in the movies it looks good. Oh yeah. Two hot bodies. Sweating. Looks amazing. New York City, are you kidding me? You're making sounds and you're both trying to ignore it. Did she fart? Here it goes again. Don't look at her. Don't look at her. Smell just in case. Smell just in case. I don't know. Is it, you know you want to laugh, but you guys should just look at each other and go, did you fart? I thought you farted. And guys are getting delusional. We think we're really hitting it, huh? She's screaming, but it's the sweat going in her eyes. Why do you think women want to go on top? Let me get on top. Okay, you sure? Guys are the... Especially right before we cross the goal line sexually, we look so horrible. We look like we're either going to sneeze or vomit. See how a woman is laughing really hard right now? That's what you look like, brother. I'm surprised women don't make fun of us after that. I'm surprised my girl don't make fun of me. I'm like, I was making love. You were having a seizure. You were having a seizure. You were not.
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3: Here's a weird thing that happened to me. I have this t-shirt, and it says Awesome Possum on it, and it's got a picture of a possum. I know it's stupid, but I thought it was cool. But I'd never seen anybody with that same shirt before, with the Awesome Possum shirt. And I was in this coffee place in L.A., you know, like a coffee, not like a, like Starbucks, like an indie coffee place where all the cool people go, and they're like, ew. But anyway, yeah, so I was in the coffee place with the young people. And they're, and I'm standing in the doorway just fantasizing about walking around just hitting their cups to the floor like this, you know, bagel and coffee and bagel. And I see this guy, he's like 20 years old, and he has the Awesome Possum shirt, just like mine. So I went like this, I went like, hey, nice shirt. And he went, pfft. And I stood there and I was so mad, I just thought, we have the same shirt. It's an unusual shirt. Why does he have to make me feel like an old, just because I want to make a connection with another human being? Is his generation just too cool and ironic? And, that's lame. The older guy wanted to. I hope he dies. Like that's how mad I was. And as I'm standing there, like in that anger, I look down and I realize I'm not wearing the shirt. I don't have the.
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5: Yeah, we have a dumb president. Let's just be honest. Let's be honest. I'm not a Republican and I'm not a Democrat, all right? And I think voting for president right now is a lot like rooting on pro wrestling, all right?
6: I think it makes you feel like you're contributing, but I don't know if you really have that much effect on the outcome. But that said, it is a little weird that we got a dumb president. And all right? And if you disagree with me and you don't think he's dumb, you remember my joke about dumb people not knowing they're dumb? Okay, if you don't know he's dumb, it's because you're dumber than him. I don't see what the fuss is all about. There's some smart leaders, so why do we have a dumb guy? I'll tell you why. Because there's only one way to find out how dumb we really are. They had to make a dumb guy the president. Do you know how dumb we... Most people aren't Phoenix. Do you know what this country's all about? That's the craziest thing about having a country. We're basically like a tribe, right? But you can't have a tribe with 290 million people in it. We don't know each other. Even if we wanted to take just this room, we wanted to make a tribe, we would have to do some interviews. We'd have to weed out the douchebags. You know, if we decided to all act as one unit, there's a lot of people who probably wouldn't make the cut. You can't have a tribe with 290 million people in it, especially when 200 million people live in places you shouldn't even stop for gas. Most people aren't living in cities. They're living in nowhere. They just stopped. And they're not moving. I like it here. Always did like it here. That simple. They stand on the road watching cars go by. This place is that it just stops. And people decided to stay. All right, they're in Paducah because their ancestors were traveling to California. And they went, my feet hurt. Oh, look, you look just like me.
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7: And that's the big problem that we have in America, an inability to be real with the good and the bad. Just be real. Like most of you, I'm going to be real. Most people out there should not watch the news because you don't understand that the news is there to scare us to watch more news. That's what they're good at. That's what they're amazing at. You know when it started? 1999. Remember what they did in 1999? Oh, the Y2K bug. Everything with a computer is going to stop. Every car, everything. And what did we do? We stayed home and did what? Watch television. That's what we did. Like idiots. I wonder what's going to happen. I wonder what's going to happen. Nothing! They scare us. That's what they're good at. They scare us. Remember last year? What was the scare last year? The
1: BP oil spill. Remember the words that they were using? It's catastrophic. It's cataclysmic. It's apocalyptic. This ecosystem will never recover. It will take decades, if not centuries, to find the oil. The other day, me and my 4.5-year-old son, Luke, were watching television. They went all over the Gulf Coast and took samples. They couldn't find any oil. And they're like, I don't know why we can't find the oil. And my son yells out, that's because there's a lot of water in the ocean. It's kind of like when I do in your pool. Whoa, when you do what, bro? But you didn't know, daddy, you didn't know. Because it's a little bit in a lot of water.
8: All comedy, all the time. I Heart Comedy.
9: This is a song we wrote called I Believe. Out of everything, this is what we believe. For the Spanish people, it's Yo Believo.
10: Yo Believo.
9: Oh, El Believo, whatever. Yo El, whatever.
11: That the way to a man's heart is not through his stomach. It's a little further south.
10: I believe the only thing worse than having diarrhea is trying to have it quietly in a public restroom.
9: I believe that. That's right, when I get that, I always go into the crippled stool.
10: The crippled stool?
9: Yeah, because if you get that, you're the crippled stool, they always keep clean, so you know it ain't dirty. And you got a lot of room in there for stretching your legs out. And you got rails for power squeezing. That's another good deal.
10: He's thought this out.
9: I believe the crippled stool is the Cadillac of the pooping stool.
11: It's your turn.
9: I believe guns don't kill people. Husbands that come home early do.
11: I believe the phrase time in a bottle refers to the amount of beer you can drink before last call.
10: I believe if you let somebody cut in front of you in traffic and they don't give you the little wave, it should be perfectly legal to get up underneath them, get them loose, and put them into the wall. I believe if life gives you lemons, you should make lemonade. And try to find someone whose life has given them vodka and have a party.
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11: The Polish cowboy, Gene Ostrowski. Polish cowboy, Gene Ostrowski is in a saloon getting loaded, and his friends decide to play a trick on him. So they turn his horse around. Then they turn his saddle around so he won't know. Next morning, his wife says, come on, Ostrowski, get up, get out on the trail, come on, get up. He says, I can't get up, I'm beat, I'm whooped, I'm pushed, I can't get up. Then come on, you lazy bum, you haven't been out on the trail in weeks and weeks. Get up, you bum. He says, I can't get up, I'm beat, I'm whooped, I'm pushed. He says, last night was different. Some son of a bitch cut my horse's head off. I had to lead him home with my finger in his windpipe. Couple goes to a masquerade party dressed as a cow. The guy's the front half and the wife is the back half. The party gets boring. So they decide to go for a walk. They go for a walk and they're walking through a field. All of a sudden they hear... The wife says, Bobby! Bobby! Don't get ahead of me. She says, Bobby, there's a bull over there, and I think he's gonna charge. What are we gonna do? He says, well, I'm gonna eat some grass. You better brace yourself.
12: 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Funny lives here.
13: Joan Rivers.
14: I hate handicapped people. Can you understand that? I lived for 9 years with a man with one leg. I have had it with all of you. One leg. He lost it in World War II. Didn't even lose it. He knew exactly where he left it. And, oh! Wouldn't go back and get it. I call that literally. It is... The only good thing about living with handicapped persons, the bathrooms are fabulous. Have you ever been in a handicapped bathroom? All those railings. Oh! I lock the door. I do Pilates. It is great. Oh, you know what I hate the most about handicap? The damn ramps. Come on, Orin, it's 3 steps. You can hop, come on. Joan, I'd rather stay in the wheelchair. Orin, it's 3 steps, think Easter. Hoppity, hoppity, hop, come on, you can do it. Hippity hop, hippity hop. No, Joan, I'd rather stay in the ramp. Okay, fine, fine, we'll stay in the damn ramp. It goes on forever, let's stay in the ramp. 3 steps, you wanna stay in the ramp? We'll stay in the ramp. 3 steps, we'll stay in the ramp. Stay in the ramp. Stay in the damn ramp. That's why Paul McCartney left that bitch. Now, yes! Oh, wasn't she lucky, Heather McCartney? She got $500 million in alimony because there was no prenup. Ah! Who knew Paul likes stumps? Who knew it? I would have cut my leg off in a second, wouldn't you? $500 million? Okay, Paul, take your choice. Where do you want? Which one? Come on, come on. $750 million, Paul. I'll give you two. I'll give you two. And like an infomercial, you can pick a third limb for free, just shipping and handling. Come on, Paul. And you know who taught me this? Jacqueline Onassis. Is she here? She was my good friend. Men loved her. Oh, because she had those funny lizard eyes that looked around all the time. Looky, looky, looky, looky. And she did so well, didn't she? There's an example. Every person in this room, there's an example. Not one of you would have slept with Onassis. When he died, he left her $186 million. I hit the sheet so fast for that. Are you kidding? Who's on top of you? Think of it as a bone density test. I'd even move. Who cares? As long as you can see the TV.
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13: Kevin Hart.
15: Wait till women start liking me to get married. Oh, who that? He cute. Too late now. Because before we got married, we was girlfriend and boyfriend. We was happy. Smiled, told jokes. I saw her teeth every now and then. Now we just argue. I remember one time she got mad at me. She was like, you better not come home and go to sleep. If you do, I'm going to choke you with a dirty sock until your eyes pop out. The hell is that? A dirty sock? That's not even a weapon. I was mad we had clean socks right there in the room. You can't grab a clean sock? How you gonna explain a dirty sock around the neck to the doctors? I was playing in my laundry and fell. Happened to fall on the one dirty one. Yeah. Who knew, right? That's crazy. So that's why I got athlete's feet on my neck. I know, that's crazy. So I don't know what to do about that, doc. Maybe you can tell me something. And one time, we got into a fight, fist fight. You ever fight your girl? You will. If you haven't, you won't admit it. Like, you might be in that first two. The first two aren't never fights. They like the shakes, the calm downs. Go! Go! Yo, chill! Chill! For real! Stop playing, man! That's the first one, you know. Second one get a little more violent. Bitch, you better stop playing! Stop playing with me, girl! I'm serious, man. You gonna make me hurt you in here, girl. You always tell the nigga real mad because his chin stopped moving. Girl, I swear to God, girl. I swear to God, girl. Don't make me, girl. Ooh. Those are first two, they grabs and shakes. That third one, you gonna throw blows, man, because you feel like you gotta send the message, man. And then you ever go to punch somebody, and before you finish your punch, they hit you? I told you. Ooh. Oh. I'm gonna tell you how you know when you lost a fight to a woman. When the cops come to your house and ask you, do you want to press charges?
0: Day or night, we've got your laughs. I Heart Comedy.
16: Sometimes you don't always know how you look until somebody tells you. And it's usually not very nice. I enjoy being disheveled. You know, a lot of times I spend most of my time covering up not showering. It would probably take less time to just shower. But I don't know. I'm late. It happened to me. I was going to get some cereal at the grocery store, some O's by Quaker. And I walked right on in there and got them. And I walked to the checkout guy, and the checkout guy, checking me out, just sliding my things across, and then out of nowhere, he just looks at me and he goes, "You play ball?" Excuse me? I just like paid for my things and then left. That's like saying to a complete stranger, let alone a woman, "You're big. You use that recreationally?" Because you should. You're a huge woman. You should play sports. You have very large hands. You probably don't need a bag. Get out of here.
17: Jim Gaffigan.
18: My wife's into the organic products. I didn't know this. Organic is a grocery term meaning twice as expensive. She bought me a natural deodorant and printed on the label it said, "Does not work." At least they're being honest. It's better than no deodorant. You know, we all have that friend that's like, "You know, you really don't need to wear deodorant." "Yeah, but you do." "Well, it's not natural." "Well, neither is crapping indoors." "Bad for me to wear deodorant. I'm suffering from some secondhand BO right now." I think it's interesting all the different scents they have for deodorant. You know what scent they should have is bacon. Talk about getting someone to crave you. "I don't know why, but I want to have breakfast with him." I bought some Speed Stick. What's interesting about Speed Stick, it actually smells worse than BO. What's that made out of, urinal cakes? You ever wear a different deodorant than normal? For the rest of the day, doesn't it seem like there's a stranger standing behind you? Am I being followed by a pine tree? I'm glad I'm wearing a button-up shirt. I've yet to figure out how to put on deodorant and then put on a t-shirt without getting a spot here, the middle of my back. What was I wrestling at? I got my ass kicked by my deodorant.
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19: Gotta work at that sex, man. After a while, same person. I climbed into bed recently. I'm not even in the bed yet. It's dark, and I go to get in the bed, and I hear my wife out loud. She's one of these. She goes, "You know, hot sex is on its way after a sigh like that, right?" Now I'm standing at the foot of the bed in my underwear, and I'm like, "Yeah, what's with the sigh?" And she goes, "You climb into bed the same way. God, so routine." I'm like, "What am I supposed to swan dive off the dresser? I mean, it's a bed. There's only so many ways to climb into a bed. And we don't have a lot of money, so our bed is one of those beds up against the wall. So the only way I can get in is the long way climbing in like that." She wants to get a king bed. We just went shopping for a king bed. It's always weird. Bed shopping is weird because you're laying in a bed in a store. It makes you uncomfortable. You can't get a good vibe. You got the guy leaning over me in a suit. He's like, "How's that feel? Does that feel good?" It's It's amazing, too, when you come across somebody who's so into their job, you know? He's like, these are our traditional box springs. We got new modern ones in the back if you want to come see those. And then he's like, what's your current bed made out of? In my head, I'm like, lies and broken promises. Sometimes we're having sex and I know my wife's not even into it.

0: Do you ever have those moments where you're just, what? You ever walk into a room and forget why the hell you walked in there? You know, you're just sort of, well, I was just, what the hell am I doing? Where am I? Why'd I come in here? I don't have to pee. You ever do that? You ever walk around the house looking for your keys and they're right in your hand? You know, you're going, where are they? I'm never going to get the hell out of here. Oh, you know what I did a couple of weeks ago? I swear to you, I was on my cell phone and I said, listen, could you hang on a minute? I can't find my phone. No, my cell phone. I don't know. I had it in my hand. I mean, maybe it's in the movie. The one I'm on. You ever do that? You ever open the refrigerator and just stare at the food? Close the door, come back an hour later, stare at the same food? Well, there's no more food. Thought the food fairy would have shown up a little while ago. You ever do that? You ever stand in the shower and just stand there with the shampoo in your hand and go, did I just shampoo my hair? What was I talking about? I just had a stroke. I did. I just completely forgot. I totally forgot where the hell I was.
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2: Well, I really had one fine time tonight, Mr. Selman.
3: There's no need to keep this on a boss-employee relationship, Miss Green. I'm flesh and blood, you know.
2: Yes, I know that.
3: We're both people, right?
2: Yes, we are.
3: There's no barrier when it comes to humanity.
2: No. Well, Mr. Selman, I love taking dictation.
3: Why don't you call me Phil?
2: Well, I'm only working for you 3 days. I don't want to be pushy, you know.
3: Not pushy when two people are crazy about each other?
2: Well, I really...
3: I'm nuts about you, Miss Green.
2: I love working for you, Mr. Selman. I don't want you to get me wrong.
3: Come on, Phil, will you? Such silken golden hair.
2: I don't want to upset you, but I have a slight scalp condition. Not that it's contagious, but you never know. I really had a marvelous evening.
3: I had a ball.
2: Yes, tonight was a red letter day for me. I never was to the Latin Quarter.
3: Yeah, it's a nice place.
2: Oh, the decor was so chic, you know, everything. Just great, from the cocktails, the steak, the floor show. It was...
3: $35. But you don't mind paying that kind of money when you're out with somebody you like. You don't mind the tips. Cab fare home. A little corsage. These things don't count when you're crazy about somebody.
2: Well, I tell you, Mr. Selman, I really...
3: Come on, Phil, will you?
2: All right, Phil. Phil, I...
3: Philly, if you want.
2: Philly? All sure. Right.
3: We're not children, right? I mean...
2: No,
3: I mean,
2: no.
3: We both have feelings.
2: Yeah.
3: Deep-rooted.
2: Deep-rooted.
3: Loosen up, will you?
2: I'm loose. I had such a good time. I just don't know how to show my appreciation. I'd ask you in for coffee. Oh, I would, just like that. Only my roommate has the flu.
3: I had shots. It's amazing what science has been able to do these last couple of years to knock out all the communicable diseases.
2: Oh, yeah. They really made a breakthrough in every sense. Yeah. Oh, will you look at the time?
3: Is it getting late?
2: Where does it go? Honestly.
3: Oh, my clock stopped.
2: Mine hasn't. Listen, I think I just better say toodaloo, and I'll see you at the... Oh, please, Mr. Selman.
3: I'm sorry.
2: That's all right.
3: I'm sorry.
2: It's okay.
3: What did I do?
2: It's all right.
3: What am I, an animal?
2: Forget about it.
3: Jungle beast behaves like that.
2: I like him.
3: What am I, a savage?
2: With you.
3: I must have looked terrible.
2: No, I wasn't looking.
3: Oh, come on. How can you say it? I'm no good.
2: Yes, you are.
3: Not to anybody.
2: You're a good man.
3: Not to my wife.
2: Your wife.
3: Not to you.
2: No, no.
3: Not to anybody.
2: Your nose is
3: right. Why did I grab you like that?
2: I owe you an apology.
3: Apology?
2: Oh, I misjudged you, Mr. Selman.
3: Misjudge me?
2: Sure. You know what your trouble is? You're oversensitive. Now, see, you can't go home in this condition. Come on in and have a cup of coffee.
3: Well, I really have to be on my way.
2: Oh, look, I'm not going to take no for an answer.
3: I've got to be
2: on my way. Look, I insist. I want... Look, it won't hurt. One cup of coffee, all right?

0: All right, Natalie, I'm in your hands.
1: Oh, boy.
2: I Heart Comedy.
3: But I'm very happy to be here at the Sands. I almost didn't make it here for this engagement. I was in Acapulco, and I had the toughest time getting out of that place. I couldn't get a flight out. I finally had to take one of those non-schedule airlines. A non-schedule airline. That means they don't know what time they're going to crash. Now, I'm not usually nervous about flying, but there were a couple of things about this plane that upset me. First of all, I like two wings. One wing is okay if you're going to kid around, sir, but if you're going to get up there and fly, you should have one on each side. Actually, it wasn't a bad flight. We all got in the plane, and the plane taxied out to the end of the runway, and they revved up the motors, you know. And then we had to be towed back to the terminal. To refuel. They finally got the plane off the ground, though. A bunch of the ground crew got together and pushed it off a cliff. That got it sailing up there. And the pilot was very nice. Nice-looking pilot. Tall, distinguished-looking man. Gray, completely gray. Except for his hair. That was black. He was very nice, the pilot. He was very nice. He spoke to us over the intercom. Well, it wasn't really an intercom. It was a Dixie cup and a string is what it was. You remember those things when you were a kid, right? The pilot was very nice. He spoke to us over the Dixie cup. And he said, we'll be cruising at an altitude of, 50, 60 feet. What the hell? We're really going to get it up there this time. He said, we'll be flying nonstop from one end of the airport to the other. Where we'll transfer into buses. In order to get over the mountain, sir, they were 80 feet high at that point. I think the pilot was kidding around about the buses in the mountains. It was kind of a little joke with him to try and take our minds off the fire. And I can tell you that everybody in that plane was in pretty much of a panic. You have never seen such a panic in all your life. Fortunately, there was a priest on the plane who had been a fireman. And this priest got a hold of an axe and he chopped that plane up pretty good. I want to tell you, God, everything. Everybody was a nervous wreck. You've never seen so many nervous people in all your life. You know how when you get nervous, everybody takes out a cigarette and lights up? Everybody took out a cigarette. But nobody would light up. At least not as long as that priest still had that axe on his hand. I'll tell you that much. What a flight. The pilot kept talking to us over that Dixie cup. And he kept saying things like, if you look out of the left side of your plane, you can see our 930 flight. On the side of the mountain. He cured me, I want to tell you. I have a new philosophy about flying. If the Lord had meant us to fly, he'd have given us wings. I heard our pilot say that just before we took off.
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5: Yes, I'm married and bored out of my mind. But it's a beautiful thing. It's a beautiful thing. If you're in a good relationship, chances are you are bored out of your mind. All good relationships are boring. The only exciting relationships are bad ones. You never know what's going to happen tomorrow when you're in a bad relationship. You never know when you're going to walk through the door and go, hey, you gave me crabs. That's exciting. I wonder what tomorrow's going to bring. And those are the choices you got in life, man. You could be married and bored or single and lonely. Ain't no happiness nowhere. Married and bored or single and lonely. That's right. Because once you get married, you got to hang around other married people. And that's just disgusting. You ever go to dinner with six neutered adults? A bunch of women talking about diaper genies and hair coloring. You know, if you leave it in too long, it stinks. A bunch of men talking about barbecue grills and routes to work. You know, sometimes I take the highway, but if you backed up, I got some side streets I like to take. They get me there in half the time. Yeah, you should take it out. I-95 is clear sometimes. Shut up. I hate married people. It's disgusting. If you go to eat dinner with single people eat for an hour and 30 minutes and leave. Married people close down a restaurant. They start ordering coffee and dessert. Start talking to the architect. I like the thing you put right there in the thing. Start talking to the cook. What's in the tea? Water. Oh, I hate married people, man. And fellas, once you get married, you become your wife's pet. You become a pet. Because women like to get their husbands together that don't even know each other and have like a grown man play date. Put you in a room with some other married and go, he likes baseball just like you. And you in some room with some stranger going, I like baseball. I like baseball too. Yeah, yeah, baseball good. Yeah, yeah. Get me out of here. I don't need no new friends. If you want to help me out, introduce me to a girl.
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4: I do have terrible taste in men. Like, I just like big, dumb guys with dead eyes like Tony Danza. Or I'm borderline attracted to Ronnie from the Jersey Shore. Anyone dumb, anyone big and dumb. I realized the other day I've dated 3 white rappers. It's very uncomfortable. You know the type of guy that I'm talking about, like very manicured facial hair, like those pencil thin mustache beard combos that go in a circle, like my mouth's in here if anybody's looking for it. Those are the kind of guys. They have weird ideas about honesty. You know, they get, they're like, I'm honest with my friends and family, but not with society and corporations. They leave like weird loopholes for themselves. You know, they get really philosophical where honesty is concerned. They're like, I mean, society just agrees that this is a table. I'm like, did you cheat on me? Let's stop playing games and really get into it. It's like you always forget when you're in it, you want it. And then when you're out of it, it's always like you want whatever you don't have. You know, whenever I'm alone, I'm like, I want a boyfriend. That'd be so fun. We'll hold hands and watch a movie. But actually, when you get one, actually what it is it's just someone watching you and watching your every move and just connecting dots on all your flaws in your personality. And then after a while, they're like, okay, this is who you are. It's a terrible person. You should work on it. And then you watch a movie just to take a break. And that's love, as far as I figured it out.
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7: Everybody's got this race culture issue in this country, you know? Anywhere, you know, there's a big difference between race and culture. Because racially, I'm an Indian man. Culturally, not at all. Many of you may think you're Indian, or, you know, some people think they're Italian, but then they've never been to Italy in their life. They don't speak Italian. It always bugs me out when they call black people in America African Americans. You're not African. You're black. If a black guy showed up in Africa tomorrow, what's happening? You'd be like, that's crazy. Get him away from me. They'd be looking for a white guy. Oh, my God, thank God you're here. Those brothers over there are out of their mind. Same thing for me. You know, there's a big difference between race and culture. Because all my life, I've been identifying myself as an Indian man. I'm always like, I'm Indian. Yeah, what are you? I'm Indian. Yeah, where are you from? I'm Indian. What do you mean, where am I from? I'm Indian. Then I realized something. I was born and raised in Canada. There's nothing Indian about me. The only thing Indian about me are my parents and my skin tone. That's it. Culturally, I'm not Indian at all. And the only reason I know this is because last year I went to India to do some shows. And I thought I was Indian. And when we were flying over to India, I had this overwhelming Indian feeling. Inside of me, I was like, I'm the most Indian man ever. I just thought I was so Indian, you know? We arrived in Bombay, I was like yelling at the flight attendant, open the doors to this plane. Let me at my Indian people. Let me show those Indians what it's like to be Indian. She opened the doors to that plane, I turned Canadian so fast. I was like, I am so... When you arrive in India, the minute they open the doors of that plane, you get an overwhelming blast of smell right up your nose. And if you're an Indian person out there thinking to yourself, that's not true, that's not true. You probably had a cold or landed in the wrong country. Because racially, I'm an Indian man. Culturally, there's things that happen culturally. If you were not raised in that part of the world, you will find it unacceptable. Like in India, grown-ass men, hold hands with other men. And walk down the street. Like everything's okay. And they don't just hold hands, they're holding pinkies. And swinging that.
6: Robin Williams.
8: Oh, good to be back home. It's so strange living in Hollywood. Little birds in the morning going... You realize if James Watt sells all the national forests off, there'll be a moose in the highway going to Canada? Downtown on Market Street, there'll be a large bear wearing a forest cap going, give me a dollar. Yes, we are home, this San Francisco, where God save the Queen. Yes. Yes. This lovely city where God save the Queen has a different meaning. England has one queen, we have so many. Yes. I have some good news for you. While you've been here this evening, groups of gay men have broken in your apartment and redecorated it. You'll come home and go, my God, salmon curtains, who did this? Pictures of Joan Crawford everywhere. Also, in 2 days from now, on Sunday, we'll have the traditional San Francisco drag race. FUD syndrome strikes again. Dyslexia is a horrible disease. I was the only child at Halloween to go, hello, trick or trout. So sad to see all the mothers go, oh, it's the Williams boy, give him some fish. You're gonna be okay. But in San Francisco, a drag race is a wonderful thing. Two men going, what are you wearing? What are you wearing? Let's move. I don't know. I know that. I made a wonderful living being that way. It sure beats selling vibrators door to door. Madam, have you seen these attachments? Don't slam the door. Ah! Thank you. Oh, well, I guess we should get to the show real quick. People are going,
9: we paid good money now.
8: People in Marin paid more than good money. They paid beyond money. Yes. People going into Marin County say, my God, look at that little rainbow. Isn't that cute? They lied to you. It's an ethnic detector.
10: We have two Negroes heading south.
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8: Those people are so damn wealthy, they don't get the crabs, they get the lobsters.
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11: I moved to New York about 2.5 years ago. I like New York. I was born here. I lived here as a baby, so it's nice to be back. Yeah. Yeah, it's very nice to be back. It's changed a lot since I was a baby. It has. When I was a baby, everywhere you went, it was just shapes and colors everywhere. They have really gentrified the hell out of this place. Like, my old neighborhood on the corner, or what I think was the corner, was this amorphous yellow blob. And now it's a Chipotle. I miss that blob. As much as I love living in New York, when I first moved here, I was really homesick. I missed all my friends back in California, and I had like a routine in California. I had stuff I did, and I missed all that. And so I'd never left my apartment. I would just stay there and call my friends back in California all the time. And one day, one of my friends was like, look, Wyatt, you need to get out of the house. You need to go do something. I was like, it's boring. She was like, you live in New York City. It's the most exciting city around. I was like, nah, nah, nah. Which, that's how I pout. And my friend was like, look, this is what I want you to do. Go grab the newspaper, open it up to the calendar section, and whatever the first thing is in there, I want you to do that. And I was like, nah, nah. So I went to get the paper. I had to go down the corner. Got the paper. I wasn't going to read it on the corner. So I get the paper. I come back in my apartment. I open it up to the calendar section. The first thing in there is the Westminster Dog Show. And I'm like, I am not doing that. My friend's like, why not? I'm like, I'm a black dude. I have a reputation. My friend was like, oh, get over yourself. If anybody gives you a hard time, tell them you thought it was a dog fight. All right, that works. So I head to the Westminster Dog Fights. Which, if you've never been, they have them at Madison Square Garden. And I'm crossing the street about to enter, and standing in front of Madison Square Garden, two members of the Ku Klux Klan. I know this because they're wearing the white robes with the pointy white hoods, looking like what I assume a ghost in a geometry teacher's nightmare looks like. You're gonna be visited by three spirits. One's a rhombus. I can change, quadrangle, I can change.
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9: People say pot smokers are stupid, and I disagree. If I was so stupid, could I do this amazing mental feat you're about to enjoy with your ears? Check this out, and don't try to help me if you know it. I'm going to do this all on my own. Here we go. Alaska, California, Colorado, Hawaii, Maine, Michigan, Montana, Nevada, New Mexico, Oregon, Rhode Island, Vermont, and Washington. Thank you very much. Those are the 13 states where medical marijuana is legal. And the rest of the states are dead to me. Connecticut, dead. New York, dead. New England, not a state. Listen. I don't think little kids should do drugs. I really don't. But I also think that the ads on television to get little kids to not do drugs are crazy. They don't make any sense. I know I'm high when I'm watching them, but still. Have you seen the one where three dudes go out into the middle of a field and they find a small horse donkey animal thing? And I don't know what it is, but they yank on its tail until it kicks one of them in the leg very hard. And then another dude throws his hands up and walks away going, I'm not high, I'm not doing this. And then the voiceover says, live above the influence. All right, you guys, I've gotten high a lot of times. Too many times to count. And I have never been so high that I turned to my friends and said, hey, let's leave the house. And I could stop right there. Let's leave the house, walk out into the middle of a covered field with a poor innocent animal until it hurts us. That is a very special kind of high. And I think that commercial should be changed to an anti-meth commercial.
12: Go back to the old neighborhood, and I saw my old Cub Scout little den there, and I was a Cub Scout for a while, but I'll tell you right now, it was sort of a, I don't know if it was so much me, but just the group of guys I was involved with, I was so depressed. It was just, we didn't care about anything. It was like the Tragedy Scouts. It was unbelievable. I mean, we'd see like a beautiful little sweet elderly woman, like 100,000 years old, waiting there. And we knew, shouldn't we do something? Aren't we scouts? Shouldn't we help her across the street? But what, I was going for my noose badge. I didn't know what I was doing in it. Hi, I'm a Cub Scout. I know you're elderly, and we have to respect our elderly, but hey, don't I have problems myself? Aren't I 7 years? I saw my little... Oh, out of the corner of my eye, which I rarely use, that cliche. Maybe it's not a cliche. I have no vocabulary, but looks like my little league, T-ball. I'll put it away. I don't use props, but I just... We used to put a ball on the top of a tee. It was the most humiliating league in history. It was called T-ball, and it was unbelievable. You put the ball there. You put it here, and all you do is smack it like a little cranky kid. You can smack it, and the ball went like a foot. It was a single, 3 feet. It was a double. It was a humiliating. And my mother said, "Look, I know you're only six. I know you have a lot of pressure, and I don't want you to feel nervous, but Grandma flew in from Russia to see the championship game." Nightmare. It's unbelievable. Just not that I'm a good athlete. I wasn't, but I had tricked knees, and I was in the Jewish Center League, which was unbelievable. You know, the refrigerators here in Chicago, I was the humidifier. That's all I know. I felt like the humidifier. I would, like, run excuses in from the sideline, you know. It's Jewish Center League. One championship game, both teams claimed defeat at the end of the game. You know? And the cheerleaders, the shroudheads, they would go, "Beat ourselves, beat ourselves." And halftime, we have a kick, putt, and mourn contest. A frightening, frightening thing. It just,
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15: Trevor Noah.
16: And I got on that plane. It was an 18-hour flight. 18 hours of non-stop flying. And I sat there in my chair and I spent every moment practicing being black. Just practicing. I was like, I'm not going to mess up this black opportunity. I just sat there just working through everything. I was watching every black movie and TV show, just going through it. Yeah, yeah, yeah, yeah. You know what I mean? You know what I mean? Yeah, yeah. King Kong ain't got on me. Yeah. What you talking about, Willis? I was grinding it. You laugh, but 18 hours of flying and I landed in JFK and I was fluent in my black American. For shizzle my nizzle. I was walking. I was so black, I was even laughing black. I was like, ha, ha, ha. Ha, ha. Yeah. My man. Ha, ha. Should have seen me. They're like, "Oh, this you? This you?" That has to be the personification of cool, in my opinion. There's nothing cooler. Black Americans are so cool. They can make you feel good about yourself just by asking if you are you. You don't believe me? Get a black American man to come up to you and just be like, "Hey yo, hey yo, this you? Nah, nah, this you? This you? This you?" And you'll be like, "I think it is." Magic. I was that black. Not just any black, but the coolest black in the world, and that's American black. I can say this with confidence, being from Africa. I know black. I'm well versed in the arts of black. I'm from the black factory. I mean it. I've seen every kind of black, from light black all the way to like navy blue black. I know black. And there's no cooler black than American black. Nothing cooler, you know? Because American black people, I mean, you just look at how much they've done to influence modern-day pop culture, you know? Small things and the big alike. You look at the music. You've got, you know, jazz, hip-hop, R&B, all black Americans, style of clothing, you know? Just this general swag that they've brought to everything. Even small things like walking. I mean, walking is such a mundane activity, isn't it? It's just very... There's nothing cool about this thing. You just move from one place to the next and pretty much everybody can do it. This is it. There's nothing. And then black Americans came along and then they just added in that bounce. And then all of a sudden you look really cool. You look like you have a purpose. You've just got that. Yeah, look at this. You're super cool. And it must be hard for an assassin to kill you. Just like... That's why if you look in American history, no black man was ever assassinated whilst walking, ever. So it was when they stopped and said something. Bang! That's when they went, because they got the walk. That's why if you look, Obama, every time he comes out of the jets or makes a speech, he's always just got that little bounce just before. Because in his head, he's like, "You never know, you never know, you never know, you never know, you never know." Got the walk. It's a cool walk. And by far the coolest thing of all, coolest thing of all is the talk. I've listened to Black Americans and it's the most amazing use of the English language I've ever come across in my life. Because they pay no regard to punctuation whatsoever. It's cruised through sentences. It's fantastic. First time I had a conversation with a Black American man was in Baltimore, Maryland. This guy walked up to me after the show. He didn't even walk. He just floated in. Just came up to me and was like, Ayo, let me holler at you for a minute, man. Let me holler at you. I said, okay. He's like, man, I ain't even gonna front, man. I came out here, dude. I didn't even know who you was, man. I didn't even know. As I hear the show, I bought my girl. We was out there. You came out there. You were doing your thing. I was like, yo, man, I ain't even know they got them yellow bones out there in the motherland, man. I was like, yo, this kid better be funny, man, but I ain't gonna lie. You came out there, you was keeping it coming, keeping it moving. You was just beasting. I was like, all right, man, maybe this kid is the truth. Yeah, this kid was doing his thing. He was keeping it out there. I started laughing. My girl was killing herself. I was like, all right, this mofo got flow for show. You know what I mean?
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14: It's understandable if you do a job that you're doing just for the money, because everyone can relate to that. You got to get by. That's understandable. But it's got to be weird on the other side of that coin to be doing a job that everyone else considers to be kind of noble, and you know deep down you're really just doing it for the money. That's got to feel a lot worse, and statistically that has to be the case. You can't tell me that every single special ed teacher is in it for the love of the game. You know? Maybe some of them just like a quiet classroom. They don't like being talked back to, you know? Because teaching special ed is a sweet teaching gig if you don't like teaching. I'll tell you who's not offended right now. Special ed teachers and parents of special needs kids. Because special ed teachers are the first to tell you, like, yeah, it's a job. And they don't even get to complain about it because they'll seem like jerks. But it can't be always a picnic. Some days you show up and you lose a puzzle piece and the autistic kid is furious. That's not a great day. And parents of special needs kids will be the first to tell you, like, yeah, some teachers are clearly just mailing it in. They're burned out. And that's got to be a horrible feeling to walk into a classroom like, hey, my kid needs his diaper changed. I'm on break. You've never had to deal with that. But you're all very offended. You all have very close personal connections with mentally challenged individuals, understandably. I hope if you are offended, though, it's not for the same reason that it always is, which is you're just making fun of those children for being different. You need to celebrate them for being different. I agree, but parents of special needs kids don't do that. They don't celebrate their kid for being different. You know what I mean? Like, people take drugs, drink alcohol to try to change their brain chemistry. Here you have a whole group that's all the time different, but you never see a special needs kid in like a sparkly cape and a robot helmet, like some cool ass sunglasses. Like, look at him, he's so different. We let him celebrate it. No, if anything, they try to blend him in and make him look like regular kids, and that is rude. You'll see severely disabled children, like catatonic in a wheelchair, drooling with reading glasses on. No one has it? Really? Reading glasses? How do they pass the eye exam? Like, all right, slugger, which image is more clear? A or B? A? Did everyone get A? All right, tremendous. Here are your spectacles. Tell me how War and Peace turns out. Go get them.
15: George Carlin.
17: I'm the icebox man at our house. I'm
18: icebox man.
17: I answer the call when there's a need at the icebox. Two very important responsibilities. The first one is keeping people from standing with the door to the refrigerator open for more than 45 minutes at a time. God, that gets me mad. You want to close that damn door, please? You want to close the door? You're letting out all of the coldness I saved overnight. Come on, close the door. You know, some guy smoked 8 joints and he's going to inventory my refrigerator. Here's $50. Get down to the Burger King. What do you got? I'll save more than that on electricity alone. Look, if you want to know what's in there, why don't you take a Polaroid picture and go away and look at the picture and then come back and figure out what you want? Years ago, we didn't have Polaroid cameras. We had to make an oil painting of what was in there. Well, I don't let it get me down, because there's a bigger responsibility, and that is getting into that refrigerator and deciding which things need to be thrown away. Most people will not take that responsibility. Most people will just go and get what they want, leave everything else alone, and say, well, someone else wants that. Someone else will eat that. Meanwhile, the thing is getting smaller and smaller and smaller, and is in fact stuck to the rack. Well, I've got to go in there and decide when to throw things away. Chocolate pudding? Does anyone want this last chocolate pudding? I have just one chocolate pudding left. It's only pulled away from the side of the dish about 3 inches all the way around. And there's a huge fault running through the center of the pudding. Actually, it's nothing but a ball of skin at this point. Does anyone want a ball of fault-ridden chocolate pudding skin? I'm only going to throw it away. Do people do that with you? Offer you some food that if you don't eat it, they're only gonna throw it away. Well, doesn't that make you feel dandy? Here's something to eat, Dave. Hurry up, it's spoiling. Something for you, Angela. Eat quickly. That green pot is moving. Here, Bob, eat this before I give it to an animal. You ever been looking through the refrigerator and you come across an empty plate? Boy, that starts me to wondering. Did something eat something else? Maybe the olives ate the tuna. Maybe that chicken isn't really dead yet. Actually, I picture a little mouse with gloves and a parka on, you know. Just waiting for the lights to go out.
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15: Anyway, oh yeah, I'm going to tell you this joke. So here's the joke. It's an old joke, which means I stole it. I didn't really steal it, but if you do what I do for a living and go on the internet accidentally and Google yourself accidentally, people will say that you steal things all the time. I noticed that I, so this is not kidding, right? I Googled myself, I don't do it anymore. I Googled myself by accident. I came into the room and I tripped and fell and typed my name and Googled it on the computer. I Googled, and somebody said in this chat room on the internet, I'm not kidding, this is true, somebody said, that Craig Ferguson, yeah, he stole the whole Scottish thing from Mike Myers. Now listen, I know Mike Myers, I like him, he's a very nice man, but he's Canadian. And in this same chat room, I'm not kidding, in the same chat room, somebody else, this is true, somebody said, no, he didn't steal his act from Mike Myers, he stole his act from Ellen DeGeneres. Now listen, I know I like Ellen DeGeneres, she's a very nice woman, but come on! I'm not butch enough to do Ellen material. I do kind of look like an old lesbian, don't I? I kind of do. I've noticed that. I know. It's all right. We can just, you know, we can talk about it. I just look in the mirror. I'm like, Katie Lang. There's this idea that people are meaner than they used to be because the internet, you know, that people are meaner. They're not meaner. People are not meaner than they used to be, but they... People are not meaner. What happens is the technology is just faster. It's just faster. What happens is you have this crazy idea, and there's a crazy angry thought, and you're like, I've got a crazy angry thought. Tickety tick, tick, tick, boom, and it's out. And you don't have time. You don't have time to slow down and self-edit and ask yourself the three things you must always ask yourself before you say anything, which is, does this need to be said? Does this need to be said by me? Does this need to be said by me now? 3 marriages it took me to learn that. 3!
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18: It's crazy. I feel like the standard of masculinity is so high in American advertising that I'm just glad I don't have to pretend to be straight anymore because it seems impossible. I don't know how anyone pulls it off. You could totally picture if the most masculine guy in all of commercials walked into the wrong beer commercial, he might not be served. And when I say the most masculine guy in all of commercials, I am of course talking about Sam Elliott. He walked into a bar. You could totally see him coming up and going, "See, friend, I just ambled into town and I'm looking for something foamy to coat my mustache with."
19: That sounds kind of gay.
18: Fair enough. You know a good hole in the wall around here that appreciates a good hole in the wall? I love Sam Elliott. I really do. I love that every, like, he endorses the most masculine products possible. Like, if you put together all of his radio endorsements, it would be Coors. It's what Dodge truck drivers are drinking on their way to dinner. Beef. It's what's for dinner. I'm like, hold on. You sound like a dad who ate another dad. That is the best ad campaign of all time, though. Beef. It's what's for dinner. I'm like, yeah, I knew about beef. I grew up in America. Why is that an ad? That's like having an ad that's like, plates, it's what's dinner's on. Don't go forgetting now. Nighttime, it's when's dinner. Brought to you by the American Council of Darkness. But I would really love it if Sam Elliott just once would step outside of his wheelhouse and endorse something that is not known for being ridiculously masculine. If you could just turn on the radio and hear Sam Elliott be like, say, partner, next time you're gathered around that vegan campfire, you're holding hands with your life partner, singing protest songs. Take some time to give thanks to those hardworking men, women, and transgendered folks up in Oregon. Because they're hard at work pulling hot soybeans out of an unforgiving earth. So that you can enjoy that slice of tofurkey served up so rare. Well, she may not be kicking, but you can bet she'll still be photosynthesizing. Sustainably farmed too. Soy, it's what's for brunch. And while you're at it, wash her down with an ice cold swig of kombucha pure life energy drink. Every bottle has the mother inside. Namaste, mama.
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24: I had a Mr. Pibb. Mr. Pibb is a replica of Dr. Pepper, but it's a replica because dude didn't even get his degree. Why'd you have to drop out and start making pop so soon? I went to a doctor. All he did was suck blood from my neck. Don't go see Dr. Acula. I want to hang a map of the world in my house. Then I'm going to put pins into all the locations that I've traveled to. But first I'm going to have to travel to the top two corners of the map so it won't fall down. You know, people think I'm into sports just because I'm a man. I'm not into sports. I mean, I like Gatorade. That's about as far as it goes. And by the way, you don't have to be sweating and holding a basketball to enjoy a Gatorade. You can just be a thirsty dude. Gatorade forgets about this demographic. I'm thirsty for absolutely no reason. Other than the fact that liquid has not touched my lips for some time. Can I have a Gatorade too, or does that lightning bolt mean no? Yeah, I'm not into sports. If I had an athlete's foot, my first reaction would be, that's not my foot. I don't want to have my face on the cover of a Wheaties box. I want to have my face on the cover of a Rice Krispies box. Snap, crackle, Mitch, and pop. Hey, how did he do that? Hey, in Hollywood, it's all who you know, and I know crackles.
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26: Television, man, I say that in mockery, because television, we watch a lot of television in our country, and it's, they keep putting this mindless television on, and we keep watching it, right? Survivor and Big Brother and Temptation Island. You don't watch it? Yeah, me neither. I just don't get it. Right? They keep calling it reality television, which is the insult. You know, reality is going to work every day or digging your loved ones out of rubble in India. You know, that's reality. If they want a real reality television, they should just show a bunch of fat-ass Americans sitting on their couch watching television for 5 hours a day. That's the reality. Right? And what people will do to get on television and to make money in our country, it's pathetic. Survivor, Temptation Island, Big Brother, who wants to be a millionaire? Who wants to marry a multimillionaire? And the news is entertainment. It's not even really news, it's entertainment. I saw a new story on the news. It's like a 5-minute story. They're promoting a website, www.corncam.com. Right? Yeah, it's a 5-minute story about it. And what it is, it's a website where you can go log on and watch corn growing in Iowa in real time. First of all, how is that a news story? And secondly, if you have time in your life to go log on and watch corn growing in real time, then your usefulness as a human being has expired. There are productive people in our culture who can use your organs. Hand over your pancreas. Don't get it. I think there's too many websites. I was eating a box of Pop-Tarts the other day for breakfast, and they're promoting their website. 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What the when am I ever going to need that in my life? Hey, let's go to the Pop-Tart website, find out when the new flavors are coming out. Maybe I can go into the Pop-Tart chat room, talk to other people who like Pop-Tarts. Hi, my name is Tom, and I like pastries with jelly filling in them. Wow, me too. I like mine with frosting and sprinkles on top. Maybe we can meet sometime for Pop-Tarts and coffee. And a whole relationship blossoms because of the Pop-Tart website. And television commercials, some of them are better than the shows, but some of them just talk to us like we're retarded 4-year-olds, right? They hate that. Get him the Mach 3 razor. Give him the shave he'll never forget. First of all, I don't want the shave I'll never forget. I don't want to be sitting around in 20 years going, hey, remember that time I had to get the blood transfusion? That blade you gave me for Christmas ripped my face off. Woohoo, there's a shave I'll never forget. What would you do for a Klondike bar? You know what I would do for a Klondike bar? I would pay $1.27 once every 8.5 months. I'm not going to be scaling Mount Everest or fighting a bear. If there's a line at the store, I'm not getting one.
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11: I live in Austin, Texas right now. I'm based out of, yeah. Austin's a pretty cool town, man. Big college town, a lot like Madison. I live way too close to the campus, and I don't go to school, obviously, but I live right by the campus, and I like when I moved there, I was like, wow, this is going to be a pretty cool place to live, but it's been a year, and it just makes me feel old and creepy. Like, I can't even go for a walk. It's the girls, that's the problem. Like, I remember when college girls used to look at me. Now they just keep an eye on me. I live like a college student, though. You know, like I said, I'm broke, and I'll eat ramen noodles every now and then. And I don't know if you guys are fans of ramen noodles. I'll tell you, I did kind of make a chilling discovery about ramen noodles. The noodles are fine. Like, the noodle part, like, I see no problem there. But those flavored powder packs that come with the noodles, have you guys ever had the shrimp powder? Just not to freak anyone out, but stay away from the shrimp powder. Do you guys know what that really is? Sea monkeys. I swear to God, I poured some into a glass of water, an entire kingdom came to life. I was like, oh my God, I've been murdering these poor things. I got super excited. I bought like 25 packs. I poured them all in the tub and I got in with them like I was their king. Started making rules. Had a tiny crown on, this little tiny crown. It's perfect. It was actually the cap to a bottle of Crown Royal whiskey, which I had just finished, and had a little cocktail sword. I was like, do my bidding. Got out, toweled off, pulled the plug, killed them all.
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0: My son, Tater Tot, my son is 21 years old now. He's in college, getting his master's in entertainment business. He's so smart, man. I just can't believe how smart kids are today. He can answer any question that you can come up with in 2 seconds off his phone. He's a computer freak anyway, but you ask any question. Doesn't matter, world geography, world history, a note in a song written 300 years ago, clickety, there it is. When I was a kid, I had to believe my mother. That's it. That's all I had. I was like, Mommy, where do rainbows come from? Well, 3,000 years ago, an 800-year-old man named Noah was commissioned by the Lord to build a giant ship, and all the animals, two by two, you try to run that crap by a kid today, they're like, click, click. But my mother didn't know the answer to a question. I had to go to the library, which is a building where they used to store the knowledge. Now it's just homeless people. But my mother used to drop me off at the library when I was a kid, and I was always so intimidated by it because it was so big, and you had to be quiet because the knowledge is sleeping, and you had to learn a decimal system made up by some named Dewey. Then you had to peruse a 100,000 square foot building with volumes of knowledge from floor to ceiling, ceiling to floor. You had to cross-reference Dewey's with the author's name and the card catalog. And you finally get to the place where the knowledge that you seek is supposed to be, and it might not be there. Where's the knowledge that I seek? Yeah, somebody else has got it. When are they going to bring it back? They keep it for a month for a nickel. How am I supposed to learn what I need to know? You ask your mother. My mother doesn't know how to work a projector. She's in dental school.
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3: You know, I did a lot of old characters on the show, and people always say, what do you do so many old people for? And I'll tell you what, I'm getting ready. Oh, yeah. And see, age is all how you look at it. And a lot of people look at it like this. No! It's okay. I'm a parent. I have been for a long time, and I'm good at it. I love doing it. My daughters are 12 and 7 now, and it's an amazing thing what I'm going through in my life. Girls, I know, you know who you are, darling. Now look at these are really, they're hot chicks, you know. These are beautiful girls, but it's very hard to be a dad for girls. When they're little, the best. Little girls, they always smell good, they got those cute dresses on, the hair is great, they love their dads, right? They put their hands on your neck, they sing songs to you that they make up, it's the best.
4: I love my daddy. My daddy is the king of the world. I live on a big white cloud in the castle cloud. And he rides a big white horse named Philip. And he hops from cloud to cloud to cloud to cloud to cloud. And he fights off the other bad daddies who want to take over the cloud. I love my daddy.
3: Put your dress down.
4: Sorry.
3: But then they grow up. Damn it. They get older. See, because 12 is different for girls. When I was a boy, like I'm an armadillo now. When I was 12, you know, I was 12. Hi, Dad, how you doing? Yankees were great today. It was amazing. Mickey hit two. Well, one of them almost went out of the stadium. It was the greatest. Hi, Mom, what's for dinner? Olive loaf? Okay. But 12. She said something to me to flip me out. Dad, is it true Paul McCartney was in another group before Wings? And you feel this old liver spots bursting on your hand. Darling, sit down. I'll tell you about that old time group, the damn Beatles. Giving a history of rock and roll as time flies by, you know. And then, in 1969, we had Woodstock, damn it. And all the groups came. The Shanana, the Sly and the Family Stone, he brought the whole mishpacha. We closed down the New York State Thruway. We were crazy, hippie bastards.
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5: Sometimes it's worse, though, when you have a lady boss, like, especially if she tries to act like she's your friend. calls you honey and sweetheart and girlfriend. Hey! Hey! I want you to take a break. Take a walk. Get out of this office and get me a latte. And it's 2% milk. You should know that by now. And hey, I'm having a party at my house this weekend. And I really want you to come and you'll meet some really cute, really available men at the door. Park their cars, take their coats, and speak only when spoken to. See us as friends, as equals, even though I earn, what is it, 850% more than you do? And you spend 12 hours a day here stuck in this office while I drive aimlessly around the city looking for caves and tunnels where I can call you with my cell phone. Ever had somebody at work, they didn't like you or whatever, and you couldn't figure out why? I had this girl who didn't like me. I didn't know why. I was super nice to her. And this girl, like, sat like 3 feet from each other, and she never talked to me. I was super friendly, and I would be like, good morning, Vanette. Hey, I'm getting something for lunch. Can I get you anything? TGIF. Have a great weekend. You know, after a while, you just stop trying to talk to them, you know, talk to somebody like that, you know. But I tried to reach her telepathically. You know, because we're sitting right next to you, you know, Bennett. I know she didn't like me personally, because she would talk to anybody else about anything.
6: Vanette, we got a package here for you.
5: My cat got out this weekend, and she got as far as the front walk, and she looks up at me like, what? And I'm like, you know what? Vanette, why won't you tell me the wonderful cat story? And I know she knew about me because she would talk about me sometimes. She knew I existed because she'd talk about me. Somebody keeps leaving their 11 by 17 poster of Lil Bow Wow in the color copier. That's me, Vanette. That's me. Somebody went in the kitchen and laminated all the cocoa packets together. Me again, Vanette. Me again. Somebody better stop playing chicken down the wheelchair ramp at the conference room chairs or somebody's going to get hurt. Hurt me, Vanette.
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7: My favorite suicide bomber of the last year. Oh, you're better than me because you haven't got a list. Whatever. My favorite suicide bomber. Well, I've got a couple that I really like. The Detroit bomber. Do you know this guy that flew into Detroit last Christmas? So he flew into Detroit airport. He had an explosive device in his underpants. The triggering device went off. The explosives didn't detonate. So there was smoke billowing around, but everything didn't blow up straight away. Just smoke billowing. So the other passengers, you can imagine in America post 9/11, how they put him out. They didn't run and get a safety blanket and some water and a stewardess. Guy, they didn't kill him, but they ruined him. Now, normally I would say, well, you know what? He was trying to kill innocent people as they flew home for Christmas. But my heart goes out to this guy because his court case is coming up in America in the next couple of months. And he's going to have a very tough time in a court of law defending himself because the prosecution have got it so easy. The prosecution are just going to go, you telling the truth? Yeah, I'm telling the truth. Were your pants on fire? My favorite suicide bomber, though, he was an assassin suicide bomber in the United Arab Emirates, okay? He was sent to kill one man. He didn't. He just killed himself. Technically a win for them, but I'm very happy with that. Okay, so he was sent to kill this guy, and in order to get close to the guy he was going to try and kill, he had to conceal the bomb. He had the bomb concealed, wait for it, up his bum. Literally a suicide bummer. I mean, if people are going to start putting bombs up their bums, it's really going to hit the fan. Now, I don't know how that bomb was detonated, but I like to think in this day and age, even someone that morally retarded would have seen the opportunity for comedy in that situation. And that bomb, up his bum, would have been detonated something along the lines of, pull my finger.
8: Emo Phillips.
9: People often ask me, Emo, when did you first realize you were a man? Well, When I was 16, I borrowed my dad's car for the first time and crashed it into a tree. And I walked home and I walked around her house 100 times trying to work up the courage to go in. Finally, I enter. He says, "Where have you been all night?" I said, "I wrecked the car. I'm sorry." And I started to cry. And my dad said, "Son, I'm the one who's sorry. I trusted you."

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1: Not right away. Some of us are patient. We're hunters. The best hunters will take you out. They're willing to pay for the entire meal. A good girl will pay for half of it. Some of the women are like, what? Whoa, why? Ladies, you want to make the same amount of money as us, then you can split the bill. The real good hunters will be patient. They will get you into your apartment. They will get you into your bed. They will not try anything. And then the next day, kiss you on the forehead and say, I had a great time. Then they leave. And then the woman's like, because women are self-conscious. Well, why didn't he try anything? Why didn't he try anything? Because you were going to tell us no, and now you want us more now. And now we got all the power. I am such a good hunter. I'll go to Target. I buy a blanket, and I put the blanket down. I go to a park and put it down. I go to a flower shop, $20 for some roses. I sprinkle the rose petals on the blanket. I get a basket. It's from a Dollar Tree, but still, it's a basket. Women are about the fantasy, guys. You have to create the fantasy. I go to Trader Joe's or Whole Foods. I get these healthy sandwiches because women aren't particular about what they eat. I get raw almonds and I get some red wine. And when I pull the raw almonds out of the bag, she's like, oh, you eat raw almonds too? I said, girl, that's not for us. And then I sprinkle them around the blanket. That builds the mystique. See, now you're mysterious. She's like, what is going on with these almonds? You're serving her red wine. It's good for the body. She's getting a little tipsy so she can make the decision she really wants to make. While you're eating your sandwich, squirrels come over and they start eating the almonds. And women love details. This girl was like, oh, it's a Walt Disney movie!
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3: I love going to the movies too. 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I just hate those deals, you know? 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Sir. 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I'm like, if I drink that, I can refill it for free. I think it should come with a snorkel. 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You won't even have to leave your seat, sir. We'll just pump you with soda till you die of diabetes. You're a good crowd, at least. Some crowds are rough. I did a show once at the Borgata in Baghdad. That was a rough crowd. After the show, some guy was like, oh, I laughed so hard I stabbed my friend. I dropped a curd, I swear. But I did learn an Iraqi knock-knock joke. We can all do it together, you ready? Me neither, but you'll all be doing our work tomorrow.
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5: Crowded in LA. Popular, all right? That's why you can't park in LA. Lots of people, they want to come here and stuff. Go to Indiana. Park wherever you like. You know what I mean? Pull right up into the vacant lot next to the revival meeting with the snake chasing and whatever in the high school basketball rink tent or whatever's going on out there with fat people with giant lesbian haircuts and upside down glasses wearing Crocs and fanny packs eating deep fried Twinkies at the state fair watching pig races. Because the ultimate goal is to be so large you have to be buried in a piano case and lifted from a crane from your double-wide mobile home and then interred in some horrible consecrated piece of ground that was once a Civil War battlefield that they're pissed about because they fought the Civil War so a black guy wouldn't have to be president ever. And

0: Why share that with me?
1: About where I live.
0: Yeah, you're here now. Try to blend in, okay? You're aspirational. You're trying for the 213. You live in the 310. Let's move it up a notch, okay? Get a piercing. Get a tattoo. Whatever it takes. Carry an iguana on your shoulder. Have that substitute for your personality. So many people do. Start an online zine. I know. Go to King's Road, open up your computer, and pretend to write a screenplay like every other Josh from your hole. Hi, Brandon.
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5: When I was a little kid, I wish the first words I ever said was the word quote, so right before I died, it could say unquote. Lots of my friends have babies, but I don't have any babies, but I have lots of friends. Babies don't have any friends. They all have those baby monitors so they can hear the baby from the other room, which I consider a form of wiretapping. Someday he's going to be a really smart baby that makes a fake recording of some fake baby noises. He's going to crawl out the window and go to Italy. I need one of those baby monitors from my subconscious to my consciousness so I can know what the hell I'm really thinking about. Sometimes I talk to myself fluently in languages I'm unfamiliar with. Just to screw with my subconscious. It's a good thing a lot of people speak foreign languages, otherwise those people would have no one to talk to. When I was in first grade, the teacher told us that the president was married to the first lady, and all I could think of was, wow, I wonder if she ever saw any dinosaurs. She told us about Michelangelo and the Sistine Chapel, and that day I went home, I was laying at the top of my bunk bed looking at the ceiling, and I'm thinking, why not? My brother's pushing the bed around. Give me more aqua. I did Jesus and Santa Claus on a seesaw. I had Jesus on the low end, even though he weighed less. Because he's Jesus. Jesus pissed off a lot of people, you know. Will you stop turning the water into wine? I'm trying to take a shower. What did Jesus ever do for Santa Claus on his birthday? Don't think about it, it doesn't mean anything. You know, the New Testament is pretty old. I think you should call them the Old Testament or the most recent Testament. You know, when to look at a star, it may not even be there anymore because it takes so long for the light to get from there to here. Maybe gone, it just looks like it's still there. That's how I see my old girlfriends.
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6: My name's Friday. I'm a cop. I was working the day watch out of robbery when I got a call from the Acme School Bell Company. There'd been a robbery.
7: There's been a robbery.
6: Yes, sir. What was it? What was stolen, sir?
7: I run a school bell company. Never had any trouble before. Can't understand it. Just make bells. Never had any trouble.
6: What was stolen?
7: My clappers.
6: Your clappers?
7: Yeah, you know those things inside a bell that makes them clang?
6: The clangers.
7: That's right, we call them clappers in the business.
6: A clapper caper.
7: What's that?
6: Nothing, sir. Now, can I have the facts? What kind of clappers were stolen on this caper?
7: They were copper clappers.
6: And where were they kept?
7: In the closet.
6: Uh-huh. You have any ideas who might have taken the copper clappers from the closet?
7: Well, just one. I fired a man. He swore he'd get even. What was his name? Claude Cooper. You think
1: that's,
7: he...
1: That's right. I think Claude Cooper copped my copper clappers. Kept in the closet.
7: You know where this Claude Cooper is from?
1: Yeah. Cleveland, that figures. That figures. What makes it worse, they were clean.
7: Clean copper clappers.
1: That's right.
7: Why do you think Cleveland's Claude Cooper would cop your clean copper clappers kept in your closet?
1: Only one reason.
7: What's that?
1: He's a kleptomaniac.
7: Who first discovered the copper clappers were copped?
1: My cleaning woman, Clara Clifford.
7: That figures. Now let me see if I got the facts straight here. Cleaning woman Clara Clifford discovered your clean copper clappers kept in a closet were copped by Claude Cooper, the kleptomaniac from Cleveland. Now, is that about it?
1: One other thing.
7: What's that?
1: If I ever catch kleptomaniac Claude Cooper from Cleveland who copped my clean copper clappers from kept in the closet...
7: Yes?
1: I'll clobber him.
2: I Heart Comedy.
8: You ever had that where your parents ask you if you've ever taken drugs? You know, my mother said, have you ever taken drugs, Jeff? And I went, well, yes. And she just went, ooh, and started crying. And she said, well, what have you taken? I went, well, cannabis. And she hit the floor. I went, I think I better leave it there, really. Wake up, wake up. I haven't finished. Cannabis? Get your pen out. But everybody worries when you take acid, they think you can fly, you know. And it's rubbish, you know, you can't fly. But it makes you very suggestive to ideas. So, Matt, you'll be at a party, you'll be on acid, you'll be looking at, like, the traffic lights out the window, having a bloody good evening, to be perfectly honest. And somebody at the back of the room will say, hey, don't try and fly. Now, there's a thought. Why not? I've got me magic Wellingtons on. Icarus did it, I can do it. Because I always think about, like, Cat Stevens. And all these hippies in the 70s, didn't they? They flirted with exotic religions, like sort of Hinduism and Buddhism and Islam. And then they stopped taking acid, and it went. Which makes me think, 18 years, how strong was the acid Cat Stevens had? It must have been A4 size, mustn't it? The trip of his life. It must have gone like that. Imagine one day he's going to wake up and go, cool, what a party. What's this I'm wearing? I'm called what? How is Matthew and Son doing? I don't worry about people taking drugs. I think you should maybe take them a little bit older than people do. But I worry about dogs. You know, people, they make dogs find drugs, and that is so unfair. How do you make a dog find LSD? You know, it's a little piece of paper, and you spray it with lysergic acid, and you put it in your mouth, and it absorbs in your bloodstream, apparently. And you've got to be so careful with a dog, surely. You go, right, boy, I want you to go and find these... Oh, he's only bloody licked it. I'd keep an eye on that dog if I was you. About 40 minutes, he's going to want to change his name for Rexter Shaman. He's out the kennel, living in a wigwam, eating lentil soup and stroking the cat off his head. No collar anymore, beads. Chilling. Get your own stick. I actually, my favourite drug, well, really, is alcohol. Because the thing with alcohol I don't like is I don't like the way sort of it drip feeds your memory back to you the next day. Alcohol. I can live without that. You sort of wake up. It's normally when you sort of reach the shower, you go, oh my god, oh my good god. You know, you never tells your interest in you with alcohol, does it? You never sort of wake up and think you were an asset to that party.
2: 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I Heart Comedy.
9: Sarah Silverman. My boyfriend and I are at that like second or third stage, you know, where we're like, we're finally comfortable, you know, around it. Like, I'm finally comfortable enough to pee in front of my boyfriend, which is so great, you know, because now I'm gonna try it in the bathroom. And we take showers together, and you know, it's really... I guarantee if you take a shower with your boyfriend, by the time you step out of that shower, your breasts will be sparkling clean. Sparkling. jelly off of my boyfriend. And all of a sudden I'm thinking, oh my God, I'm turning into my mother. You know, it's like, those clues, you know, that we're becoming our parents. It's scary. So scary. So scary. Try to get that lilt like that. That's so fun. What a fun cut. So scary. Scary. Can I steal you for a minute? Like that kind of voice. I slip into that. I don't know why. It's fun. He has kids already, my boyfriend. He has kids. I mean, they're like, he's got a boy and a girl. They're 9 and 11. And they're great. He, you know what? He made them those ages to commemorate 9/11, which I think is amazing. You know, it says a lot more than a pin, you know? I always think like I should get on it if I want to have kids. I just, you know, once you hit 30, you've got to decide fast. You know, because it can be difficult to conceive. It can be dangerous. I mean, the best time to have a baby is when you're a black teenager. But
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10: I'm actually from Canada. I know, exotic, quite impressive. And I've been living here in the States for a little while now. I like it. I'm not one of those Canadians who comes down and is like, oh, free healthcare. I'm not going to be like that. I will say there were some things that took a while for me to get used to. Like, I was recently in New York. I was at the subway. It's a Saturday. I'm waiting for the C train. D train pulls up. Every single person gets on but me. Every single person. And then the train driver, sticks his head out the window and he goes, hey, what train are you waiting for? And I'm like, oh, I'm waiting for the C train. He goes, it doesn't run on the weekends. Where you going? And I tell him and he goes, get on. I have never been so thrilled to be spoken to like a moron in my entire life. How do you guys deal with everyday life? How do you guys talk to children like this? Like, hey, what are you doing painting the sky green and the ground blue? Flip the paper over. Hey, why your mother left us? Go get some ice cream. It's a more disparate example, that last one. But you get it. I'm also very racially sensitive. I think it's because I grew up in a really white community. Canada. It's real, real big Port Townsend up there. And local. And and recently I was on the internet and I was on a message board for the film Mississippi Burning. I don't know why. You just end up places on the internet. And someone on this message board had posted a link to the Ku Klux Klan's website. And I see this and I'm like, oh my God. Oh my God. If there is one website in my lifetime that I absolutely must see, it is this one. So I click the link. Let me say, first of all, the KKK, not so good with the HTML. Yeah, there's no grand webmaster of the Ku Klux Klan with like a robe made out of a Star Wars sheet. That's not a guy that exists. No flash, no frames, no JavaScript. I know you're racist, but are you caveman Ku Klux Klan? And the best thing, as soon as you get there, written in huge, bold block letters, are the words, the KKK does not endorse Barack Obama for president. Look, I've always been offended by the racism, but now I'm also offended by how little faith you have in our collective intelligence. Like, we're so stupid, we're sitting around going, hey, what do you think America's premier racist organization thinks of America's first black president? To the website!
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11: Doug Stanhope.
12: I have nothing else to yell about. I've spent like almost 20 years now just yelling about everything that's wrong with the world and everything I care about. When you're angry and yelling, you have to have a strong target. If you're I'm angry, I'm railing against society and religion or civil rights. If you're talking about an issue like that, people go, oh, he's very passionate. He's an impassioned orator. He cares. But if you just have all that hate and nothing, no outlet, you're just bitching about can't get a good pizza. You just look like a cranky old, and that's where I am now. All that annoys me is just like Jerry Seinfeld boring stuff, because I have a pretty good life, but I still have all the hate. No, sound like a broken record repeating I've talked about before, and now I just hate. What's up with the airlines, people? Yeah, what's up with them, Jerry? Oh, Seinfeld, I'm outraged. I think that's why I hate observational comedy so much, because there's no passion, there's no rage in it. What's up with that? I don't know. What's up with the airlines, Jerry? Who's responsible? All that security. I hate it. Put your seat in the upright position. What's it matter? Who do we kill, Jerry? There's going to be somebody. There's going to be someone responsible for that. Let's find them and burn down their tool shed. Let's kidnap their kid, Jerry. Nobody? Nothing? We do nothing? That's your comedy? You just notice and move on? You ever notice? Yeah, I've noticed I want someone dead. And then I look like some kind of crazy person for being irrational. But it's not irrational. I sit on airplanes and I'm biting my tongue. This is stupid. They're doing announcements. Remember, smoking is illegal on flights. And I go, I know, it's been 25 years. Why do you say this? How long are you going to do this? It's like if I got on a bus in the States today and they said, according to federal regulations, colored people can now sit wherever they like. I know! It's been half a century! How long do you keep saying this? But if you start yelling about stuff like that, you look like a crazy person, but...
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13: The farmer went to New York for the first time on a visit and never been to New York before. And after checking in the hotel, he called room service. He said, hey, would you send me a pole, a violin, and a redhead? Room service clerk said, send you a pole, a violin, and a redhead? He said, that's a strange request. He said, what you want that for? The farmer said, well, I ain't never been to New York before, and I don't know if I'm going to whittle, fiddle, or diddle. This is a fella's wife couldn't sleep too good at night, so the doctor suggested that maybe the sound of a canary singing would help her go to sleep. So this guy went down to the pet shop and got a canary and brought it home, put it in a cage, fed it nice, watered. At night, the bird started singing. It's beautiful singing. The wife dozed off, went to sleep for the first time in over 7 weeks. First time she really slept sound in 7 weeks, this canary was singing. This guy got up and he looked at the canary, and he noticed he was so happy that the canary had sung his wife to sleep. He wanted to do something. He picked the canary up and noticed he had one leg. And this guy got the canary, gathered up, and put him in a cage and rushed back to the pet store. He said, look here, man, this canary got one leg. The guy said, well, what you want, a singer or a dancer? It's funny how people are. I see you laying out by the pools trying to get this brown. I'm in the room with the shade down. My name is Fox, F-O-F-O-X-X, and I don't belong to no group. Every time people see X, they think he's Muslim. I don't join no group, especially those that don't eat pork. There's some pork eaters going to heaven too. That's right, what did a hog ever do to you? So don't be for the hog. Don't be for the hog, we'd be swimming in slop tonight. Some people won't eat a pig snoot because they look at it as a snoot, but I don't. I just say, oh, there's two holes in the meat. I see you laughing in your hand. I noticed everybody. I wanted to be a politician, but I just couldn't take stuff from folks. I wanted to be president. I dreamed of it as a youngster. I could see it. Red Fox, president of the United States, sitting there in the Black House. Don't laugh. When you're president, you can paint like you want to.
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16: My little girl wanted to go to church for the first time, and we don't go to church. I believe, but I don't believe enough to ruin my Sundays. But my little girl wanted to go. And it makes sense, because the church is the coolest building in the neighborhood, isn't it? It's got spires and rainbow windows and bells ringing. She's like, I want to see the show that goes on in there. And we were having a great time. We were having a little date. She's yapping. We're holding hands. It's a great time. And she gets up the church steps. The doors open. She freezes, starts digging into my hand. She's shaking like a leaf. She's looking up at the giant, bloody Catholic Jesus hanging from the ceiling. And I realized we never told her the stories. She's looking at me like, this is a haunted house. We sit in the pew, it's all creaky and old people are petting her. Hello, little girl. She's holding her purse like a roller coaster rail, just two eyes. Terrified. And it is a haunted house. You look through her eyes, and on the rainbow windows from the outside tell the story of how he died, so it's all being stepped on and stabbed, and big thing where they christen the babies. Daddy, what's that? That's where we dunk babies underwater their first time here. Then this old lady gets up and starts crossing the altar on the way to the organ. I was like, oh no, not the organ. This is not gonna go well. And to say she's old is a compliment. She'd have been dead for years. It was like a wicked witch made out of beef jerky. She gets up to that organ. She reaches out her old lady talons. The veins are coming off like she's been attacked with silly string. She hits that organ. Boom, boom. All I hear next to me is, I want to go now. Oh, I don't like it here. Minnie Mouse is losing her marbles. Boom. I start laughing. I start that uncontrollable, you're not allowed to laugh, but you're laughing, so now you're snorting. Let's get out of here. Boom, boom. Then the headliner comes out. The priest comes down the aisle. I swear to you, he looked like Dracula. Long head, the hair all greased back, and he's in his robe, so it doesn't even look like he's walking. He's floating down the aisle. They're doing the whole smoke show in front of him. He gets to the microphone. Welcome, everybody, welcome. I fall out. I am laughing out loud. I'm laughing. She's crying. People are turning and shaking their heads. I mean, we gotta go. We gotta go now before this gets any scarier. Before he starts talking about drinking the blood of Christ, let's beat it. We go running out the aisle. We get outside. Outside, birds are chirping, sun shining. We sit on the steps, look at each other, just start laughing like, what the hell was that? And look, I don't know what God is or that spirit thing that we're always chasing, but whatever it is, we were so much closer to it on the sidewalk together than whatever was going on inside that haunted house. But we're not giving up. We're going to a black church next time. Because that's where God really lives.
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11: Thank you, thank you. My name is Greg Behrens. I am a stand-up comedian. I have been a stand-up comedian for 15 years. Thank you. I'm very proud of that fact. I am also the author of a relatively popular book called The Da Vinci Code. Yeah, I really, I messed with some heads on that one. I said some stuff about Jesus people didn't like, but I was having fun. It's a fun book. Listen, people. I am also the co-author of a book called He's Just Not That Into You. Thank you, ladies. Gentlemen, I'm sorry. What is in fact significant for me about that, aside from the fact that it seemed to have a nice effect on people's relationships, you know, for some people, is that I was also a guest this year on the Oprah Winfrey Show. Gentlemen, Oprah Winfrey is a woman who has a television show during the day, and she dispenses wisdom. What was exciting about that was this, in that I am a comedian and I am a creature of late night, meaning that I work in clubs at night, and then even my television show appearances have been on things like Leno and Conan. And when you go on those shows, and I'm sure you will go on them soon, when you go on those shows, you're there and it's you and then a desk and then Conan or Leno or Letterman, you know, whoever you're with. But on Oprah, it's just you and oh, right there. She's just right here. She's just here, dude. Just here in all of her magnificence, here. And I'm sitting there and I'm thinking to myself, if I maintain during this transaction, if I'm cool during the show and I just hang out and I talk about my book and I listen to Oprah and I listen to the women talking and I just stay cool, perhaps the book will have some success, as I hear that Oprah is good for books. So that's what the good part of my brain is saying. Maintain, dude, you're cool, let it happen. The good part of my brain, the part that wants me to win, is just saying maintain. But then there's that part of your brain that does not want you to win. And that part of my brain is going, dude, touch her face. Dude, touch her face, lick her, dude, lick her cheek, lick her cheek. Do it, dude, do it, dude, do it. So for the first 10 minutes of my Oprah Winfrey appearance, I'm not listening to a word she's saying. I am just trying to keep from going, lick her cheek, lick her cheek.
15: Robin Williams.
17: So good to be here in Memphis today. I did go to Graceland, or as I like to say, Club Medicated. I didn't know Ray Charles had a decorating license, but there's some wild colors. There's colors in there you don't see in daylight. Sonny Ray, I'd give me my gun, Bob Goulet. No, hence you could buy a shirt like this and not care. There's things in there that's very tactile. The jungle room is designed to be, made by people with a big chainsaw going, Elvis bought everything. It's so nice you built that pyramid. It's nice to have a coliseum you can see from Uranus. I like driving into the city going, oh, dear Christ. Yeah, that's our coliseum. You have to pull over till the sun sets. Soon the chicken will be done. And God, you let Mike fight here. Way to go. Woo! Oh, yeah. Mike likes it so much, he's going to open a barbecue place. It's going to be called Mike's Bucket of Ears. You're going to have to make money somehow. It's going to be, welcome to the Tennessee Telethon. We're going to raise money or the state's going to shut down. Come on down. It's either 6% or a huge bake sale. Come on down. And it's nice that Al's moving back and he bought a $2.5 million mansion right here in Nashville just so he can be near the people. Amen. Yes. Whee! Welcome to Tennessee Air. In case of a loss of cabin pressure, a bottle of Jack Daniels will fall from the ceiling. Whee! Oh, God. I forgot if you make that noise here, it's a call, isn't it? That kind of goes back to the great misunderstanding, doesn't it? The Civil War, it's all about product placement and labor relations, Robin. You just had better weapons, you bastard. Woo! Thank you. I think I've learned my lesson there. It's going to be like a go. Woo! This is how movements start.
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15: Dana Gould.
18: I'm sort of terrified of having my own family one day. I'm taking steps to avoid it if at all possible. It's scary when you're in a relationship and you know, well, this is it. Strap in and enjoy it. Next stop is death. It's very strange. Not that I haven't had some great breakup stories. This is the best breakup moment, and you've all had it. This is the way it happened for me. This was many years ago. I've been going out for about 6 years. And this is the first time you've been broken up and haven't spoken for a couple of months. It's the first big break in communication. One day I come home, the answering machine is flashing. One, one, one, one. You have one friend, one. Turn it on. Hi, it's me. I'm just calling to see how you're doing and I guess I'll see you around. Boop. Well, that was nice. She didn't have to do that. I mean, come on, it's nice that you can go out with somebody for a long, long time and then break up and still stay in touch and not become obsessed. I'm not going to erase it right away. Might not have heard it right. Hi, it's me. Just calling to see how you're doing, and I guess I'll see you around. Boop. Yeah, that's her. I wonder what she was really trying to say. Hi, it's me. Within an hour, you've played it like 500 times, slowing it down, rewinding it, analyzing every section like the Zapruder footage of the Kennedy assassination. Hi, it's me. Hi, it's me. Hi, it's me. Team of scientists phonetically breaking down the call on a blackboard. Her voice goes up on, hi, it's me, indicating she's now achieving greater sexual satisfaction with a new guy named Philip.
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15: Country's going through some times right now. You think we're screwed? Yeah, I agree. You know, I think I know why. It's because we make the same mistakes over and over again. We never learn from our mistakes. For example, listen to what I'm about to tell you. Please listen to what I'm about to tell you. If you keep buying Maroon 5 music, they will keep letting Maroon 5 make music. That's how it works. You got to do your part to stop it. I do my part. You know what I do when Maroon 5 comes on my radio in my car? I rip the radio out of the car. And then I throw it at a child. If enough people hit children with radios, they will ban Maroon 5. People keep talking about jobs. We need jobs. Gotta create jobs. But some things are jobs that shouldn't be jobs. Like DJ. Can someone please explain to me what the hell a DJ does? Like a club DJ? I know like a hip-hop DJ actually scratches stuff. A radio DJ plays records and... Birthday DJs creep everybody out. That's the order of that. But what does a club DJ do? From what I can tell, I've studied this. From what I can tell, they put their laptop up on that little stool they stand on, that little pedestal they have. They plug it in, and from what I can tell, they hit the shuffle button. And then they just agree with everything that happens after that. There's billboards all over Los Angeles with DJs. Playing in Vegas. Come to the Mirage to see DJ Afro Man. That was his name. Afro Jack. That was his name. Afro Jack. He's bald. One of the guys was come to Caesar to see DJ Kenny. DJ Kenny. He's not even trying. DJ Kenny. My friend was like, man, a good DJ. Good DJ mesmerizes the crowd, bro. Mesmerizes the crowd. He said, yeah, because everyone who would want to go see a DJ is on ecstasy. And that makes sense. You ever been on ecstasy? It's glorious. It makes any kind of sound you hear the most incredible sound you've ever heard. If you're on ecstasy and an ice cream truck drives by you, you will chase that ice cream truck. Not for ice cream. You will chase that ice cream truck so you can Shazam that bomb-ass tune.
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5: I have to grow up. I have three kids. And yeah. Yeah. Right. Like your attitude, brother. You would think that I'd be pretty open-minded with my kid. I'm very strict. My daughter's 13, still no phone. No phone. No. No. No. No. And this is, I get more grief from parents. Then actually, parents would come up to you like, you know, is that true about your daughter and not having a phone? What if there's an emergency in school? All right, let's say that. All right, let's say the kid is on the floor, she's foaming at the mouth, something happened. Maybe, I don't know, she had the wrong food, and everyone's gathering around her like, oh my gosh, a little girl, she's like, what's your name? Gabrielle, Gabrielle! Okay, well, there's nothing we can do for her because she doesn't have a phone. It's definitely a challenge. The oldest one is at that age. She's beautiful. She's a teenager. You know, the boys are starting to look at her a certain way, and the boys show up. I don't know. I don't know what I'm going to do. And other men are like this. Oh, you got to get a gun. Just clean the gun when they show up and I'll scare them. That's not 100% proof, but I think I'm onto something. When that first boy shows up, I'm dressing like a transvestite. Bing bong! Hi, Freddy. Trying on my wife's clothes. She come join me. Come on, you look good. Where'd you get them boots?
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1: Bill Engvall.
2: The older I get, the more my patience fuses about that long. And I just, it's weird for me because I've decided now that there's things in my life that I'm just not going to do anymore. And if you want to get on this bandwagon, I got seats for everybody. Number one, I am not going to text message anymore. That's right. Because I figure if God wanted me to take 15 minutes to say what's up, he'd have given me a stutter. I'm not going to take my car to a high school car wash anymore. I know it's good charity and it's fun, but you just can't feel good about yourself knowing you were lured in by a 15-year-old girl in shorty shorts and a bikini top. I'm not going to watch my cholesterol anymore. My doctor told me the other day, he said, I want you to start eating Cheerios so you lower your cholesterol. I said, if I got to give up Lucky Charms, life ain't worth living. And isn't that weird? Think about this. When you're born, you nurse on your mama. And then you get a little older, you get to go to applesauce. And then you see these toddlers walk around with these Ziploc baggies full of Cheerios. Then you get to be my age, and the doctor wants you to start eating Cheerios to watch your cholesterol. And you lose your teeth, you go to applesauce. I now know why old men like women with really big boobs. They see a trend. I mean, they call it a nursing home. Hello.
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3: Our neighborhood was right between Columbia University in Harlem, Juilliard School of Music, Grant's Tomb, two seminaries, Jewish Theological and Union Theological Seminary. I said Harlem was there. And then to the north, a Puerto Rican and Cuban section. And as Puerto Ricans began to move into our neighborhood, the diocese, in this rare display of tokenism in the early 50s, sent one Spanish priest, Father Rivera, to hear Spanish confessions. And all the Irish guys that were heavily into puberty would go to confession to Father Rivera, because he didn't seem to understand the sins, you know? Or at least he didn't take them personally, you know? It wasn't an affront to him. It was no big theological harangue. He didn't chew you out. He was known as a light penance. In and out, three Hail Marys, you're back on the street with Father Rivera, man. Boom. You could see the line move. That's how fast he was working, right? But he wasn't ready for the way Irish boys were confessing at that time in that place.
4: Huh? Bless me, Father, for I've sinned. I would touch myself in an impure manner. I was impure, impurity and impureness. Thought, word, and deed, body, touch, impure, sex, dirty. Impure, legs, impureness, touch, impure, dirty, body, sex, rub. And covet, heavy on the covet, Father.
5: That's okay, man. 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
3: You'd be home in 5 minutes, you know? 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He knew everyone. What'd you do that for, George? Oh, God, he knows, man. And the Irish priests were always heavily into penance and punishment, you know? They'd give you a couple of novenas to do, a 9 First Fridays, 5 First Saturdays, Stations of the Cross, a trip to Lourdes. Wow. That was one of the things that bothered me a little about my religion, was that conflict between pain and pleasure, you know? Because they were always pushing for pain, and you were always pulling for pleasure, man.
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6: So I was driving today, and I came upon a truck pulling a horse trailer with a sign on the back, caution, transporting show horses. Oh, 10-2. We're sharing the road with show horses. If I start to lose control, I'll hit one of these cars with people. or at least a trailer with just plain old horses. But those horses, they gotta put on a show. What are you supposed to do in a spin out? Don't hit the show horses. Anything but the show horses. You imagine hitting anything. And I came up on another truck pulling a trailer with a sign in the back, "Don't worry, just dumb old donkeys." I was crossing over the line. Boom, boom, boom, hee-haw. Boom. Who cares? Just dumb old donkeys. They refuse to apply themselves. Heck with them, these dumb old donkeys. I lived in California for a while, and to get my California driver's license, this is true, I was reading in the California driver's handbook, it says, to receive your California driver's license, you will be required to give a thumbprint or another fingerprint if you have no thumbs. Is this a common enough occurrence?
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1: Round of applause. Who's been to Vegas before? Where are my Vegas people at? Yes. Vegas, I went with my buddy who is a bad... you ever have a buddy that you're like, you're a bad influence, but damn, you're fun to hang out with. You know what I mean? This guy... he's like, they're clutch. My buddy was the Michael Jordan of our drunk team. You know what I mean? Because he would never let us down in a clutch because we were kind of like... we were passing out in Vegas and he wouldn't accept it. He's like, huddle up, guys. We can't pass out. It's Vegas. It's noon. Like, huddle up, guys. We got to stay awake. Here's what we're going to do. He's like, we're going to get some Red Bull. He's like, we got to stay awake. We're going to mix this Red Bull with some... like, what would you mix Red Bull with? Is it vodka, Jaeger? Wisconsin's on the ball. I wish... you know what? Give me your weirdest one. I bet mine's weirder. Wait, what did you say? That wasn't you, Harry. Okay. What? I swear to God, somebody just said cocaine. Did you say cocaine? Did you say cocaine? Why didn't I think of that? Oh, I know we got this Scarface pile of coke here, but you know what I could use right now? A damn energy drink. Let's kick this party up a notch. No, but I like your style. He wanted to mix it with Robitussin. Yeah, it's called Robo-tripping. You mix it together with Red Bull, you drink it really fast, it's supposed to make you hallucinate, maybe. It's a gambling town, right? Nobody's really sure. So, I volunteer to go from the Circus Hotel, right? And I go down the street, there's a Walgreens right in the area, and I'm walking, and I'm in bad shape. And I'm stumbling, and like, it's just bad, and this guy in the street zeroes in on me, and he's like, hey man, you want some weed? And I was like, no, I got Robitussin. And he was confused, as he should have been. And I go to the Walgreens. I'm able to accomplish my mission. I grab the Red Bull. I'm all into the Robitussin. I'm all excited to be hero. And for the first time in my life, right, and I grab my phone. I call my buddies back at the hotel. I'm like, guys, I'm at Walgreens. I got the Red Bull. I got the Robitussin. Do you want some weed, too? And I hear somebody in the back go, man, Walgreens has everything.
7: Aziz Ansari.
8: I have internet access right now because things are going pretty well. And I'm sure some of you guys are online as well. And I like the internet, but it's very annoying sometimes. Like, does this situation happen to you? You're sitting at your computer working on something really important, and then you just think, man, I wonder if Home Alone 2 made more money than Home Alone 1. I gotta look into this now. Sorry, important work, something more pressing has come up. I do stuff like that all the time. And what's so annoying is once I start looking into one thing, I'll see something else I want to research. For example, in the Home Alone situation, I'll be looking at that, and I'll say, oh wow, Joe Pesci's in that movie. I don't know much about Joe Pesci. Maybe I should learn everything about Joe Pesci. And then I'll spend hours doing all this Joe Pesci research, and now I know so much about Joe Pesci. But it's useless information. It's never gonna help me. I never heard of a situation where a guy's been in an alley with a dude with a knife just like, you're gonna die tonight. Unless you could tell me the name of the album Joe Pesci put out when he was a little kid. Little Joe sure can sing. Damn it, you're free to go. How come so many people know that? I gotta stop integrating Joe Pesci trivia into my murders. People know more about him than I anticipated. I always waste time like that. The other night, I was up late. I remembered I'd never seen any of those Saw movies before. They're not supposed to be particularly good movies, but a friend of mine told me, Aziz, you gotta watch Saw 1. The twist at the end of Saw 1 is crazy. And I love twists at the end of movies. So I went on YouTube and I typed Saw ending. Sure enough, the clip comes up. I know what you're thinking. Aziz, you didn't see the rest of the movie. The clip won't make any sense. Don't worry, I'm not stupid. First, I went on the Saw Wikipedia page and I read the plot summary. And when I got to the last paragraph, I stopped. Then I went back and watched that video, and let me tell you, I did not see that coming.
0: 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Funny lives here.
7: I had LASIK done. That was interesting. That's an interesting procedure, you know. I thought it was like an operation, but apparently they just call it a procedure because they don't want to scare you. You go in, you realize it's a bigger deal, right? You go into the office the day of the procedure, and he takes out my contacts. Now I can't see. He dilates my eyes. Now I really can't see. And he gives me enough Vicodin to knock out a rhino. Now I don't care that I can't see. I'm talking to a lamp for a half hour. How are you doing, Silas? I'm feeling good until he slides a little disclaimer across the desk of everything that might go wrong. Like, whoa, that's a lot of little bitty letters for somebody who can't read. That's a lot of things that could go wrong. I'm going to read this. Hold on. May cause corneal ulcer. That doesn't sound good. Blindness. Wait, blindness? Like blindness? Wait, you guys know what you're doing, right? Because that's the exact opposite of what I'm going for here. Okay, I just want to make sure you know, because I'm trying to see better, and that would be not at all. Put it this way, I'm a comedian, right? But no one would come to my show if they had to sign something that said, hey, normally he's really funny, but if things go wrong, you may never laugh again. I'm just a little concerned. He's like, oh no, it never happens. Well, it had to happen once or you wouldn't have put it in there. He's like, no, it's a standard agreement. Oh, standard. I hate when they say that. What are they? They're just saying, we're not just screwing you, we're screwing everybody. Oh, it's like a party. Okay, all right. Where do I sign? You know, so I realized at that point, I got no leverage. I can't walk out. He's just gonna help everybody else. So I just sign it. I start signing. And it's like, when you start giving in, it's like when you install software and you give up. You can't sign it fast enough. You just skim the agree. It can say anything. Transfer of all worldly assets. Agree. Sometimes they even bust you. You didn't even scroll down. Whatever, scroll, agree. I mean, it's funny now, but someday the devil's gonna show up at your door with a clipboard. I'm here for your soul. I just thought I was upgrading iTunes. Oh, it's a standard agreement. It makes you feel better. We're not just screwing you, we're screwing everybody.

0: Angeles. I went to a bar. There was a woman there singing. And after one of her songs, she's like, you know, I keep getting parking tickets. And after I get a parking ticket, I go, God, I hope they just give this money to the homeless. Yeah, I guess they could. Or you could learn how to read a no parking sign. Pretend you got the ticket anyway. And write a check for that amount directly to the homeless. There's no connection between the homeless problem and your parking skills.
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2: I've been traveling so much, just getting ready for the special, and it's been so much fun, but I've been doing dates all over the place and traveling around the country. I love coming to New York. It's such a great, it's a vibrant city. A lot of performers here, though. Like, no, it's good. It's good. But it's the same thing as Los Angeles. Like, there's actors everywhere. Try to get away from them. You can't. And acting is hilarious to me because it is the one profession that people claim is their profession, having never been paid to do it ever. Right? And that does not happen in any other business where you're like, hey, what do you do? Oh, I'm a banker. Really? Where do you bank? I'm not currently banking right now. Yeah, I've been studying with this dude, Bruce Schechter. He banked at a lot of off main branch banks. Just waiting to see what happens. Have you been around America before? Do you know what's out there? Have you traveled this country? Do you know what's in between the coasts? You know what is out there? Yeah. Yeah, I'm going to tell you. Corn. There's a lot of corn. It is a lot of corn. Try to get away from corn. You can't. You can't escape it. Corn? Are you kidding? No, you're wrong. There is so much corn in this country. It is America's shag carpet. Honestly, if you were to wake up one night in a weird, irrational panic, like, what if America runs out of corn? We're fine. It's not going anywhere. Not going anywhere. We have plenty of it. In fact, if you were to look at the Earth from space, I think it would look a lot like a piece of Crispix cereal. Corn on one side, rice on the other. That's what it would be. Yep. True. Earth stays crispy in milk. I've spent so much time in America. I do like it. I do. It's interesting, though, because Benjamin Franklin had this idea that the turkey should be the national bird. He wanted the turkey to be the national bird, right? And instead, we went with the eagle. Because I think the eagle is what most Americans would aspire to be, right? This bold, graceful, predatory, majestic. However, I think the turkey more accurately represents most Americans. Bald, face meat hanging down, paunchy, you can't tell where they're going most of the time. They get all excited, their voice gets shrill. Hey, what are you guys going to do? What is the NASCAR? Hey, everybody, I'm going to be driving the truck going to the Cracker Barrel.
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4: They got commercials on television where they lie and tell the truth at the same time. Now, how stupid do I have to be for you to lie and tell the truth at the same time? They got commercials say you can get a brand new expedition, no credit, bad credit, bankrupt, divorce, parole violation, whatever your problem is, on approved credit. Did you say no credit, bad credit, on approved credit? That's like you go to the club and a girl tell you, I'm gonna give you some never. But that's not the same. Then they got commercials for medication where the side effect is worse than the curing. And I didn't think nobody was noticing but me. All I'm saying, if I'm taking something for asthma, I don't need the side effect.

0: be shortness of breath. That's what I came to you for. They got something called Zenical. Now, Zenical is a fat blocker. And if weight is heavy on your mind, you got to be excited about something called a fat blocker. Because you might not necessarily want to stop eating. But you wouldn't mind something blocking the fat every now and again. They show you the lady, she's a little overweight, she's unhappy. 3 seconds later, she's in a bikini running through flowers, and you think, I want to run through some flowers too. Because you envision a pill in your throat all day, just blocking fat. Just... Didn't they say possible side effects are gas with an oily discharge, diarrhea, and the inability to stop it? What the? Gas with an oily discharge? It's already embarrassing to fart in church as it is. Now you got to ruin your clothes? You just... That ain't never coming out. No, that's oil. That's oil.
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2: Films are my hobby. I like the older films, the classics. Wizard of Oz is a great film, but all films have a fatal flaw. In The Wizard of Oz, it's that scene towards the end where Glinda, the good witch, comes up to Dorothy and gives her this.
3: But you had the power to go back all along. All you had to do was tap your heels together.
2: You had the power to tell me that 3 hours ago, honey. Did I need this drug trip? I want a flight out of here now! Or I start throwing dead midgets out the door, all right? Went to see a subtitled French film yesterday, Truffaut's 400 Blows. I can't really tell you a whole lot about the movie. The kid next to me was dyslexic. We were slamming heads throughout the flick. Stallone. There's the quintessential thespian, huh? This guy has about as much range as a Daisy air rifle. You know, I don't think I've seen depth in a character portrayal like that since... I gotta go back to Larry Storch on F-Troop. I mean, you know, some of Agarn's earlier ensemble work with the Hakawi tribe. I guess the high watermark was the It Is Balloon episode. Staying in a lot of hotels watching films on this new cable subscription service they have, Selectivision, where you get to pick a one-time film, pay a one-time fee. I think we've all had the rather solitary experience of being on the road late at night alone in a hotel. You check the video menu, as it were. See a listing for that softcore R-rated porn film. Figure, what the hell, nobody gets hurt. You punch it up, you think nothing of it till a couple days later, you're checking out, they give you that bill right there in black and white. Teenage midget freaks. Twice, you know. You feel so filthy, you punch up a Disney film just to cleanse yourself. You know.
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4: I think, men, our days as a supergender are over. You see what it's doing to men. Remember the old days, men sat up straight with a sense of dignity? They were like this, and now men are like, I don't care anymore. Why is she talking to me like that? Why is she talking to me? I can't take it. Look at us walking around. It looks like we're devolving or something. We're gonna end up back on all fours. Oh, she sounds like the GPS. You missed a turn. You missed a turn. Do you still wanna go to that destination? You're useless, useless. It's gonna happen. You think I'm kidding? We don't even know why man stood up in the first place. Although I was looking at that evolutionary chart of man, and I realized you'd stand up pretty quickly too if the guy behind you is Homo erectus. I'm just saying that speech. I'm off. Talk to the other ones. I did my part. And how come we never get to see the evolutionary chart of woman? Right? We've never seen a woman ape evolving. It's always a man. Was woman always fully evolved? Like if you extended the chart of man just a little bit more, there's probably a fully evolved woman cheering us on. Like 2, 4, 6, 8. Lift those arms and stand up straight. Go homos. Take out the trash, you stupid donkeys. We're so stupid. There'll probably be a time in this country when men lose the right to vote. There'll be a vote to see if we can still vote, and we'll forget to show up because the women didn't remind us.
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6: I was, prior to that, I was actually doing a little, you ever do the little delete game? Do you like to do that? You go through, you take your contacts list, sometimes you're just in the doctor's office, right? And you just start scrolling through. You're like, all right, who don't I need? Who don't I need in my life? Where can I get a megabyte of space back right now? And it's kind of fun, right? You just scroll through, all right, yeah, Peter, yeah, boom. And you really hit that delete button like you're deleting Peter from existence. Peter is sitting halfway around the world eating a steak, and the second you hit that button, he just turns to vapor. The fork falls, ding, ding, ding, ding, ding. The person sitting across from him is like, Peter! Peter's gone. Poof. You're a lovely, beautiful young woman. Do you have a boyfriend?
7: No.
6: No, you don't. Oh my, listen, if I didn't have a girlfriend, I would not have to cheat on her tonight with you, so... As I was sifting through, playing the delete game, on the other side of things, really amazing, I want to share with you guys. A couple of years ago, my mom died of cancer, okay? And my mom, if you know anything about my mom, she was the coolest, okay? She was just a great, great sense of humor and just a wonderful mom. You couldn't ask for somebody better. Very encouraging, real, you know, champion of mine and just supportive nonstop. So after she passed on, I would go to play the delete game once in a while, and then I would hit the M's, and there she was right there. MOM, and guess what I couldn't do? I couldn't delete it. No, I couldn't. So I kept it for the last couple of years, you know, kept it in there, and from time to time I'd scroll through and just stare at it. And then recently I was like, you know what? It's time to move on. I've done the grieving and the healing and everything. And so I looked at it and I was, you know, kind of smiling on my face. I was ready to go. And then I thought, just for old time's sake, you know, because I called it so many times, I'm gonna call it one last time for good luck. You know, it just felt right. And then I was just about to hit send, and then I thought, what if she answers? This is Donna. Guess who's in Cabo? Ma, you said you died of cancer. Is Dad dead? Yes, your dad did die of cancer, actually. I'm kidding. He's right here. George, say hi. Ha, ha, ha, ha, ha. That's a twofer.
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8: They're letting gays marry in New York. They do in Connecticut too, right? Connecticut, gays can marry in Connecticut?
9: Yes.
8: Yes? Good. Good. I hope the rest of the country catches on. Because you can't keep gays from marrying. You can keep them from marrying each other, and then they turn around and marry people like Katie Holmes. Where is the sanctity in that? That's the argument, right? It'll ruin the sanctity of marriage in this country. Oh, really? You can turn on ABC and 12 bimbos are clawing each other's eyes out for a shot to marry the bachelor. Larry King's been divorced 6 times. In 21 states, Connecticut's one of them, it's legal for you to marry your first cousin. You want to protect marriage in this country? Keep it out of the hands of the people who are ruining marriage. People that get married in their 20s, those are the ones that are getting divorced. You go to anywhere where they don't have adequate transportation to escape their idiot village, and they're popping out the I do's as soon as they're 23, right? If you get married in your 20s, you are practicing for marriage in your 30s. That's it. They shouldn't just hand out licenses in your 20s. They should be like, oh, you're 25. You want to get married? Why don't you come back when she's put on about 30 pounds and you've been unemployed for a couple of years and then tell me you want to spend the rest of your life with this person? Take this civil union. You know, it's like a learner's permit. Get out of the way. Get out of the way.
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10: I've heard Christians say that my God loves me unconditionally. No such thing as unconditional love. My mum always throws that one out there. My mum always goes, Jim, I love you no matter what. I love you unconditionally. And I always think to myself, What if I just got a rusty blade and started hacking into that obese woman's breast? And, like, would she still love me? She might. I'm not willing to test it, but I can tell you for sure. I can tell you for sure that God does not love you unconditionally. I have already given you a condition. If you don't put a small amount of water on a baby's forehead, it burns for eternity. That's the condition of a psychopath. Like, if God showed up at a party, he'd be the least welcome person in party history. Like, everyone would be having a good time, then someone would go, "Don't look up." Oh, no. God's here. Hey, God, how are you going? We didn't know you were going to be here. Yeah, well, I'm everywhere, aren't I? So why couldn't I be here? Well, God, it's really great to have you here. We're really happy you're here. And then God's like, everyone, everyone, can everyone please be quiet and look at me right now? I've come down to tell all of you, I want you all to know that I love all of you unconditionally. And they're like, thanks for that, God, we really appreciate that. And they go back to their party. And then God goes, is that all you have to say? Sorry, God, I just said I love you. Oh, yeah, we love you too. Good, good, good. Because you know if you don't, you'll burn, right? Yes, God, we really love you. We really love you. Do you love any other gods? No, we don't. We really don't. Okay, cool. Sorry, everyone. I'm sorry. I've had too much to drink. I'm sorry. And everyone's like, I'm so happy to have him in my life. It's constant glow I have in my heart.
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5: Eddie Murphy.
7: I got hit by a car in Bushwick Avenue in Brooklyn. Yeah, you know, that's a bad place to get hit. But you don't just get hit once. You got the first guy, then you got about six people going.
11: Hey, man, what was that? I don't know, man. Felt like it was in the road.
7: Back up and check.
11: It is in the road.
7: I thought that was my car, man. I was about to go back to mechanic to get some mad, man.
11: Then you're laying on the ground. In Brooklyn, they don't call an ambulance. It's showtime to the Brooklyn police. People walk over. Damn, man, I think you're gonna die. Damn. Both your legs look broke. This hurt? Damn, man, you in bad shape. Them your lips over there? I ain't know what it was when I walked over, man. I thought they were snails at first. Then I looked to see you with this big grin on your face. And I realized they was your lips, man. Your legs are really broke bad, man. This left leg, it looked like it's broken three places. This is, your leg is bent up like this here, man. This is how your leg is bent, man. Oh, twist it up like this here. See how my arm is? See how my... No, look at me, man, look. Nah. See how my arm is? See how my pinky is sticking out there? That's what your shin is sticking out like there, man. Damn, man. Them are some nice Sergios, too. Them one with the car in the pocket. I had a pair like that. That's some bad shape, man. Anybody see this? There's always a little guy on the side exaggerating. Didn't see the accident. But he's talking about it real loud. The crowd around him is going, oh, I see it. You just missed it. I just walked around the corner. I see the whole thing. You should have seen this. Oh, damn, man. I was walking down the street, mind my own business, right? I'm walking down the street, right? I'm walking down the street, right? Mind my own business, right? I'm walking down the street, mind my own business, right? And I turned around the corner, right? Walking down the street is my own business, right? And this dude come out of Carvel ice cream store, right? And this ice cream with rainbow sprinkles on it, right? It's 95 degrees
12: outside, ice cream dripping all down his hand, right? He walking, they ain't getting no napkin. They never give you no napkin in car there, right? He walking, licking the ice cream off his hand, right? He licking the ice cream off his hand, he started walking in the street, right? And the light was red, right? I screamed, I said, say, man, watch out. He's just walking the side of the street. Walking the side of the street, right? I won't get involved. I'm minding my own business, right? I'm minding my own business. He walking down the street, right? All of a sudden, the GTO came screaming around the corner. Two West Indians was driving, listening to that loud-ass Bob Marley music. You know that kid, when they be listening to that, because it got them drums and cymbals in it, right? And they be playing that all the time, right? I screamed to West Indians and said, say, man, turn that Bob Marley down. You're going to run them over. Man, run them over. I'm minding my own business. I'm minding my business, right? All of a sudden, something said, hit that man. He shot up in the air about 90 feet. They're holding that ice cream cone out. Look like the Statue of Liberty's in it. Then this plane hit him. Yeah, he got hit by a plane then, right? He got caught in the propellers and shit was spinning around. Like, this ain't my day! This ain't my day! And the ice cream shot out his hand, right? And the West Indian dude looked out the window and it shot in his head. Made him dreadlocks look like a Christmas tree, right? And he jumped out, wiggling his head like this, and the dude hit the ground, and he jumped out, took his sandals off, and started stomping him in the face with them big ashy West Indian feet. That's when his lips came off, right? And he started jumping around on the sidewalk, right? And I say, damn, man, and lips was moving around. I was gonna go over across the street. So I kicked the lip back over. I kicked it back over, right? And I walked over to the brother and said, damn, man, you in bad shape. God, somebody call an ambulance, he in bad. God, man, look at both your legs, it's broken. They broke, man. Your leg is twisted up like this air. See how my arm is? See how my arm is sitting out of your leg? It's all twisted up, man. God, give you mouth to mouth, but you ain't got no lips, cuz. Damn, man, you can't, can you move your legs? You can't move at all? Somebody help this brother. God, I feel so bad for you, man. I'm really crushed, man. I'm really crushed. You can't move at all, you sure? Really? Well, you ain't gonna be needing these sneakers no more, so I'm gonna just take these.
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15: I've always had this problem with girls, and that is, and I'm sure everybody has this with members of the opposite sex, in this case, it'd be a girl. And, you know, you start talking to them, and you can be real cool, real confident up to a point, and you start to ask them out or something, and it's like you lose control of your lips, you know, and you get nervous and mealy-mouthed, and, you know, it's like, yeah, I'll be going to London for a couple of weeks, and then, I'll be back here in 2 weeks. No, I've got to stop in New York for 6 days for some business there. I'll be back here in about 3 weeks. And listen, when I get back, I was wondering if maybe you might want to run. Now, my other problem was, talking to girls, I could never remember the right sequence of things you're supposed to say. It's like I'd meet a girl and say, hi, was it good for you too? And if a girl ever spent the night, you know, I'd wake up in the morning and then try and get her drunk. I was like, I'm all alone. So what I've done is I've memorized a routine for meeting girls. Now, the most important thing is you got to have a great opening line, okay? So let's say you're at a party and you spot the girl, but you're talking to the guys about the game, you know, all this.
16: Yeah, I think Pittsburgh beat them by 27 points. Well, that whole artificial turf thing is really sick. Buffalo beat Miami! You're sick! You are sick!
17: You see that over there? What's this?
15: Yeah, I make a lot of money. I'm into the stock market, baby. I don't know if you know anything about the stock market or not, but well, if you do, you'll appreciate this. I bought cardboard when it was 14 cents a ton. And it's up to 16 cents now. And let's see, I bought 3 tons of it, so... Well, you figure it out. I don't know. When I bought it, I made a special deal where I only have to keep 2 tons of it at my house. That just got me a new car, too. Pretty excited about that. It's a prestige car. Selling a lot. 65 Greyhound bus. Yeah, put a lot of money into that baby, too, you know. Put a new dog on the side. You know, you can get up to 30 tons of luggage in one of those things. But listen, you want to come over to my place?
18: Here we go.
15: Well, look, just in case hell does freeze over, where can I reach you?
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14: That's the problem over there. These people don't have anything to do. There's no bowling alleys. There's no golf courses. There's no community theater. You'd become a suicide bomber too if you had to live in a cave and crap in a hole every day. You gotta take a camel to work. You can't smoke. You can't drink. There's no sports, no cinemas. You gotta pray five times a day. You don't know what your wife looks like until you marry her. She got a sheet on her head her whole life. People are lining up to commit suicide. What's the suicide bomber line? I'll take one for the team. Yeah, just get me out of here. In fact, put two sticks up there. I don't want to survive with half an ass. These people blow themselves up just to give them something to do. The suicide teacher turnover must be outrageous. All right, I'm only going to show you this once. Get a team to cheer for. Call yourself the suicide bombers, you know? You don't have to blow yourselves up, really. It's just the name of your team. Get a little bomber, a little guy with ready to pull a string. Put him right on your turban. Go Bombers! Go Bombers! You get the guy selling falafels in the stand. Falafels! Falafels! Go Bombers! I'll take two.
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18: The day before I got married, I was living at home. I was still living at home. How is this home? I was living at home, and then the next day I got married, and then I moved in with my wife. It was the first time sharing a house with a woman. And here's the thing. If you have no experience, day one is a crucial day. You need help. Someone has to chaperone you because you're going to make choices that don't seem important. Side of the bed. Side of the bed. That'll make or break a marriage. I thought it over. I actually made a choice. But it was my childhood instinct. I took the side away from the door in case the boogeyman comes in. Yeah. I factored that in. All right, boogeyman will get her. I'll be in my spaceship by then. Side of the bed. Size of bed. Very important. Size of bed. Yeah, king size. Oh, you gotta go, Kim. You can't go back. You can't go back. Oh, it's like riding in first class. You don't wanna go back with the coach. When we visit my parents, we sleep in a queen size, my wife and I, and I can't believe it. I'm like, how did I ever sleep with your ass in my back? Please. Everywhere I go, you touch me. You can't. That's the only, the good thing to a small bed, the only good point is you get credit for cuddling even if you're not trying. Yeah. That's what I would do. I would take the credit. You feel that leg on you? Okay, bank that. Not in a cave. Oh, that's why they call it a king, because you're the king of that side. You are the king of that. That's your territory right there. You're not going to touch anyone. I'm going to sleep like this. Yeah. Oh, you can flail and move. You make all the rules, the lights, the food. You over there, you don't know what the hell's going on over there. You don't know, you don't care. All you know is it smells like moisturizer. That's all. That's it. That's all I can tell she's in the bed. Oh, I have a visitor. Oh. Oh. Well, that's odd. You got your own space. Even the kiss goodnight. The kiss goodnight, it's not one roll. You got to roll and roll. You gotta meet in the middle. That's what we did. We agreed to meet in the middle for the kiss goodnight. Unless I'm trying to get romantic, then I'll make the journey myself. Yeah. I'll pick her up. By the time I get there, I'm breathing heavy and she thinks I started already.
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19: Because I worked at Wendy's in high school, and we had to watch these training videos, and the very first one was on the history of Wendy's. Like, Dave Thomas named the fast food chain after his daughter, and they flashed the picture up for 90 seconds. I was like, oh, Jesus, God. And I don't want to say she's fat or ugly, because those are hurtful words, but picture me with shoulder-length red braids. My dad's will says I can have all the fries I want. More fries. That's Wendy. Meanwhile, the figurehead for KFC, Colonel Sanders, that dude was 90 when he died. Skinny as that pole right there. That man had no idea what extra crispy tasted like. He's like, Colonel, want some chicken? Hell no. That don't kill you. I said, because I had three different managers when I worked there. They were accountable for like, you know, 9 to 1,200 pounds between the three of them. But I can't say anything, though. It's happened to me too now. I'm just driving everywhere, eating fast food all the time, hanging out at bars, going to ball games before the show. Hell yeah, I'm getting fat. I love getting fat. It's a good time. It's a lot more fun than running, I've discovered. I wish you would do a new commercial with us now. Like me and my three managers up there just panting and sweating profusely, like. Why is he breathing so hard? Because he's standing up.
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20: All right, Walter, what about you don't like the humidity, you don't like the extreme cold, you want someplace warmer and drier? Yeah, how about when we see in August, we were in Phoenix. August in Phoenix, Arizona. Your agent is a moron. It was 112 3 days in a row. And what do all the locals say? But it's a dry heat. Bonfires are dry heat. All right, did you enjoy being in New York City? Oh, I love New York City. Good. Yeah, that was great. We'd do shows in Manhattan. About midnight, we'd get back to the hotel. 1 a.m., I'd lay my head on the pillow and listen to the sounds of the city. Woo-hoo! Oh, my God. The city that never sleeps. Well, it needs a frickin' nap. Walter, you have effectively eliminated about every corner of the country. And what about where we live? People love the weather in Southern California. Yeah, but at least with Florida and hurricanes, you got a little notice. So? Well, in L.A., we got earthquakes. Yeah? We don't know jack. One morning, you could be sitting on the toilet, and all of a sudden, there's crap flying around the house. We love it here. Big earthquake we had? Sure. Bad timing on that earthquake. How's that? Not 2 seconds before it hit, I told my grandson to pull my finger.
21: Ladies and gentlemen, Kurt Braunohler, a.k.a. Mr. Wetsuit.
22: Oh, man. Mr. Wetsuit got created this weekend. Because we're in New Orleans, and I happened to have a wetsuit on me in my bag, because I'd been traveling for a while, and I had a wetsuit, guys, be cool with it. And then in the morning we woke up, like, really hungover, and I just put the wetsuit on, and then just kept it on. And then we went swimming in the rain, but then afterwards I'm in a wetsuit, like, in a fancy hotel. It's the best thing ever. You essentially can do whatever you want wearing a wetsuit. I don't know why. It's confusing to me now thinking about it, but people are so put off, they're just like, let them go. Let him go. That door says security, but I don't. He must work. He's gonna go into the pipes. He must be going into the pipes. He must. This guy must work here. oh my God! I'm gonna tell you a story about New Orleans. But before we get there, guys, I just want to, real quick. Here's three quick ways that you can make the world a better place right now. Okay. Next time you fart, just yell "Nothing but net." It's confusing and fun to say. Two, next time you go in a cafe to read a book by yourself, right before you open the book, just look up and yell, "Y'all ready for this?" And then quietly open your book and start reading. Three, you won't see the effects of this, but you'll know you did an amazing thing. Go online to Facebook, find a stranger, go like a year back in their photos, and just like one photo. That'll be hours of confusion for them. And don't like a good photo, like a photo where they're kind of in the background. Actually, speaking of online, I really wish I was good with computers because I would love to program my browser that every time I refresh my email three times in a row, it would automatically send me an email that just said, "You're doing great."
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27: L.A. changes people. I got a buddy of mine from Houston. He's a comedian, moved to L.A. 6 months ago. 6 months in L.A., don't know him. 6 months in L.A., now he's a vegetarian, a humanitarian, environmentalist, you know, great. If you're here tonight and you're a vegetarian, shut up. You're not going to recruit me. I did not climb to the top of the food chain to eat carrots. It's not even that good for you. You ever see a healthy looking vegetarian? They're all plump and gray because their bodies become intolerant of things they need. And I'll give you an example. I'm on the way to the Melrose Improv in Hollywood to do a set with my buddy, and he says this, and I quote, "I feel nauseous and I have a headache. I think that vegetable soup I had for lunch must have had beef broth in it." I didn't know what to say. Your system's kicking back broth? You're a manly man, aren't you? Why are you a vegetarian? I asked him, and it wasn't even because meat was bad for you. He said that raising cattle was bad for the planet, with cow flatulence in the ozone and the clearing of land for the raising of cattle. What are you doing to help the environment? I'm eating the cows. But I'm only one man.
4: Why is it that when ladies come out with songs, like, you always put down men? Every song is like, you hate us. But like you're trying to get back at, like, even money, like, there'll be, like, songs where you hate us for giving you money. But screw your Mercedes Benz. No money for Bing. Bing, Bing, Bing, Bing. I don't want your money. I want who you are. Start off with Linda Ronstadt. You're no good. You're no good. Okay, I'm no good. She got her feelings, sir. What's up with that? It's a good beat, but, man, she has problems. What the... I went to the Cher concert. She comes out looking hot. How many ladies been hurt by their men? And brothers would be singing their hearts out to these girls. I love you, girl. I need your love. Pay my bills. Pay my telephone bills. That's a song. I would die for you, but I have life insurance. I met Celine Dion. Celine Dion. She has a big head. Have you ever seen that head of hers? It's up in Vegas. It's like one of those heads, you go, dude, grab your beer, check out this head. It looks like a cookie jar. They was huge. If you're having sex with her, that'd be like humping a bobblehead, wouldn't it? Could you slow down? You're making me dizzy. It'd be like looking into a funhouse mirror. Hey, look. Vegas. I'm never going there again. Vegas. Oh, my God.
1: I Heart Comedy.
6: But I love animals. I watch all the Animal Planet shows. You ever see this animal, the walrus? Oh, my God. Is that the ugliest animal you've ever seen? It looks like something God built last minute. You know what I mean? Because it has, like, flippers, tusks, a mustache. A mustache on a sea mammal? God must have been up very, very late that night. He's just like, this is due tomorrow? Can I just do a greatest hits or something? Can I do a best of God or something like that? Because I'm exhausted. Yeah, that's what I'll do. I'll put together some other animals that I've already made. I'll put together the seal, the elephant, and Burt Reynolds. The coolest animal, but it's extinct, and I wish we had him now, the woolly mammoth. That is a great looking, a big furry elephant with the tusks and everything. That is a great looking animal. Oh my God. But do we really need the woolly at this point? In 2003, are people going to be confused if you just say you saw a mammoth? I saw a mammoth. Mammoth. It's a little vague. What type of mammoth? Oh, the woolly. Yes, the woolly. That is a majestic beast. I thought you were talking about the corduroy mammoth, which, of course, died out a long time ago because the hunters could always hear it coming.
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8: I love kids. I do. I do. I'm actually... My excuse for drinking so much tonight, I'm drinking for two. thank you, just for now. Somebody's being evicted. You understand. No, I love kids. Get out of here. I mean, if you're a kid, get out of here. One of my best friends had a baby. She made me the godmother. I was like, whoa, I'm not going to love her forever. Like, I can't even make that commitment to my parents, right? But my dad's in a wheelchair. He's like, will you push me to the store? I'm like, I'm busy. I have to read the news. That's what I call Googling myself. No, but I do. I love her daughter. She actually says like that I'm acting like she's mine now, you know, just because since she gave me the title of godmother, because I'm over there so much and I buy her a lot of stuff. Like, even if I feed her, she gets mad. I'm like, who cares whose breast it is? Like, she's hungry. Like, why are we... There's this whole ad campaign on the subway in New York right now for babies. Like, not selling them, but, you know, taking better care of them. And there's this one, I love them. The one, it says, never shake a baby. It's like, how are you supposed to have fun with them, you know? Or like, what if they're judging you? They didn't think it through. You know, God shaped them like little maracas for a reason. Or my absolute favorite, it says, it's safest to let them sleep alone, especially if you drink, use drugs, or overweight. Yeah, I thought that was weird too, but if you think about it, if you're drunk, stoned, or really fat, in the middle of the night, that baby might look delicious.
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7: I was on the wrestling team in high school, and I also played the clarinet in the band. That is a bad mix. The guys on the team made fun of me, especially my best friend, Huey Baker. He was a black guy. He's one of those guys who would just get a hold of something and never let you forget it. Like, look at Greg, man. Greg, play the flute. That's a clarinet, Huey. It's a flute, Greg. You a flute man. It's embarrassing when you're out there wrestling. You're hit him with your flute, Greg. I was shy in high school. Every time I talked to a girl, Huey would show up out of nowhere. Hey, Greg. Who are you talking to? This is Carol Huey. Carol, how you doing? Well, you flew that, Greg. Flew your flute to Carol, Greg. Carol, you know Greg is a flute man. He a flute man, Carol. Go ahead and ask him. Who's your favorite football player, Greg? Doug Flutie. Who's your second favorite? Brian Piccolo. My friend Nick got it worse, man. Nick was one of those guys. He had like high shoulders. He looked like a turtle. Huey called him No Neck Nick. Look at Nick, man. Nick ain't got no neck. What your neck at, Nick? No neck, Nick. No neck, Nick. No neck, Nick, Nack, Patty, Whack, get it on the bone. But it can't be no neck bone because Nick ain't got no neck. What your neck at, Nick? The foot bone is connected to the knee bone, is connected to the hip bone, is connected right to the head bone because I ain't no neck bone. Because Nick ain't got no neck. If Nick put on a turtleneck, he would be blind. Yeah, the guys on the team made fun of me for being in the band. Come to think of it, the guys in the band made fun of me for being on the team. That was easier to deal with, though. They were in the band, right? Like, well, you're on the wrestling team, you're gay. Shut up, Larry, or I'll kick your ass. Okay. Flute, flute, great. Guy made fun of me my whole life. If I fell down right now, he would pop out under that table. Look at Greg. What, you trip over your flute, Greg? First time I had sex, I could not get him out of my head. I was nervous. I thought he was going to show up out of nowhere. Greg, Greg, Greg. That ain't your flute, Greg.
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10: It's not as universal. There are some things that work in comedy because they're universal, because they're things we all definitely know about, man. But we don't always talk about. It's not as way down the list of priorities, man, if you ever hear it. It's not as also camouflage colored. Nature in its wisdom, it's camouflaged the color of the land. It's your basic off-greens and off-browns, huh? Your greens and your yellows, depending on what you have. And, imagine if snot was fluorescent.
9: Day glow mucus. There'd be no place to hide them. See, the camouflage is good color for trees and wood furniture. Where are you going to put a fluorescence knot, man? You got to go down to the head shop and wipe it on a poster. 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
11: Kids today cannot last like we did. The kids today wouldn't last one day of our childhoods. I'm bored. There. Spend the whole day recovering. Allowance. I could have never gone to my grandma. Grandma, can I have my allowance? You want your allowance? Mira, cabrón. I allow you to live. I allow you to live. Mira, get the hell out of here before I kill you. An allowance. They don't have, you know what? These kids wouldn't last. I used to kill flies for entertainment. Chasing them with a rolled up newspaper. I'm gonna kill you when I get you. Then you get them and torture them. With the flight guts. Hey, I got them. Yeah. They wouldn't last one day. My grandmother wouldn't even give me a whole popsicle. That's how tight she was. Hey, come over here, cabrón. Can never do nothing in this house. You want a snow cone? Mira, you don't buy one. Hey, go to the freezer and get a fork and scrape the ice and put some 7-Up. It's the same thing. Why are you crying now? It's the same thing. They wouldn't last one day. First of all, my daughter's 10. She gets bedtime stories every night. And then we're gonna read Harry Potter. It's getting so good. We're gonna see what happens to her 90. My grandmother, no bedtime stories. Just. I'm not gonna tell you again. Go to sleep. I will put you to sleep. Go to sleep. You think I'm playing? Síguele, cabrón. Síguele. Want me to go get the good night juice? Go. You know the Benadryl? Toma, cabrón. I'll drink one with you. 11 is your record. 8, 9. I don't want to sleep. You know what bedtime story we got? The same one every time. Okay, you want a bedtime story, cabrón? Mira, I'm going to tell you. Once upon a land, whatever they say. Far away tale. Mira, cabrón. Once upon a time, a long time ago. Weeks. There was a lady who drowned her kids.
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12: The way the world is working right now, if you get caught for like buying or selling weed, you actually, under the Patriot Act, could go to jail for life for supporting terrorism. Did you know that? Like, that's the God's honest truth. Yeah, because I traced down my weed money. And I paid for 3 churches, 2 schools, and an orphanage south of Ensenada, Mexico. You know what I mean? Like, yeah. I'm Saint B, the painter saint of bong hits and Xbox. You know what I'm saying? Like, you see a soccer team with brand new Nikes? They're the Brian Brunner Burros. I just learned how to roll my R's. Brrr. What'd I do? I don't know. Like, my favorite thing in the world to do is smoke weed and watch TV. It's my future ex-wife right there. It's my favorite thing to do is smoke weed and watch TV because it's the only thing you can do, right? When you smoke weed, no one ever shows up at your house with a big bag of weed and is like, yo man, today's the day we're gonna build a rocket ship. No, we're not. We're gonna eat Doritos and watch Deadliest Catch, right? Like, sit down. I love Deadliest Catch, though. I actually, in comedy, your career is all like based on television credits, and I have none. So I thought I'd audition, or like, you know, try out for Deadliest Catch, and they shut me down. They're like, "Man, you do not have what it takes." I'm like, "Really? I don't have what it takes. Isn't this a show about a bunch of dudes trolling around the ocean trying to catch crabs?" I do that every Saturday, and I don't need a boat, dude.
5: Sklar Brothers.
13: Our dad is they're both funny people. Our dad is ridiculous. He's got high blood pressure, which
4: can cause him to freak out at the drop of a hat.
13: Which is hilarious, because our dad is that way.
4: He was a cheap bastard in the best possible way.
13: He had a job, okay?
4: We were middle class growing. Middle class with an asterisk.
13: Yes. He had a job at all times. He worked at this place.
4: First of all, it was the suckiest job ever.
13: It was so bad. It was a paper company called Tension Envelope.
4: Had tension in the name?
13: Oof. How do you not go to work like,
4: tension?
13: That's like working at carpal tunnel syndrome computers.
4: Not good for my fingers.
13: So he worked there.
4: What's up, dude?
13: Maybe that had something to do with it, but like, it's ridiculous the way
4: he really raised us like we were like Dust Bowl migrant workers.
13: Yeah,
4: like we had no money, even though we had some money.
13: He literally had us believing that we could be evicted from a house we owned outright.
4: Yeah, that's
13: just
4: the man was going to come get us.
13: Yeah. He loved to like stretch the dollar so far that he devalued it.
4: Literally,
13: at one point,
4: it was incredible.
13: Yeah. It was like below the peso while we were growing up. His favorite thing to do was to take us out to this restaurant called Mr. Steak
4: favorite.
13: It was like a notch below Denny's.
4: Could go below Denny's.
13: It didn't have the national flair of a Denny's. It
4: didn't have the clean bathroom of a Denny's. You know what I'm saying?
13: An awful place, but Mr. Steak boasted for children under the age of 3, you could get a drumstick,
4: a peach wedge,
13: and a parsley garnish for 29 cents.
4: 29 cents.
13: He fed his offspring for less than 3/4.
4: That's
13: amazing. And he was so ecstatic. Like,
4: psyched.
13: He won.
4: He beat the man.
13: He beat everybody.
4: He beat the
13: with
4: system.
13: Mr. Steak, which was
4: and you know what? We'll give it to him. It was great when we were 3.
13: But when you're 7 and your dad is telling you to crouch down and not use big words,
4: Come on, dude. Seriously?
13: It's terrible.
4: It's terrible.
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15: But I used to visit my grandma at her retirement home in Florida, redundant, and the name of her retirement home was The Preserve, because irony ends at 70, and I went there once and someone pulled the fire alarm, and there is nothing more unexciting than when someone pulls a fire alarm at an old folks' home. The most exciting thing that happened was an old man just stood up and yelled, "Let the fire take me!" And then he threw a Werther's Original at it. But I'm not afraid to die. I think it'd be way worse to be immortal, because think about it. Every 50 or 60 years, your wife dies, and you've got to get a new one, and each one has more rights than the last one. "Hey, honey, let's go out and vote. Damn it, woman, that used to be my alone time." I am getting older to the point where Fleetwood Mac's "Landslide" is speaking to me personally. That's the "Don't Stop Believing" for people who have clearly stopped believing. And I just wish my childhood heroes would age with me. Like, how awesome would it be to see the middle-aged Mutant Ninja Turtles? You know, that's where Donatello's teaching engineering at DeVry University. And Raphael's all drugged up, just shouting turtle puns. He's just like, "Leave me alone, Splinter. Can't you see I'm just a shell of my former self? Dun, dun, dun, dun, dun, dun, suicide." I love doing that joke at comic book conventions, because there's always a guy who's like, "Not Raphael, he was the noblest of the turtles."
14: Love comedy? You've come to the right place. 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
16: So what's with the cab drivers and the BO? How long are these shifts? Do they ever stop, or do they just get in the cab and just drive till they're dead? That's what it's starting to smell like in some of these cars. You're in the back there and you're going, oh man. And then they give you that, they have that cherry stuff, the cherry poppet on the dash, you know, so you get the cherry BO, which is supposed to be some sort of improvement, I guess. I don't know, I can't imagine even fruit going that long without showering. And the way they drive, there's someone saying, you can see they're upset.

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2: Where am I supposed to meet anybody? Oh, yeah, I'm in mommy me classes, me and a bunch of moms sitting in a circle. They start breastfeeding in front of me and I'm peeking. We're singing nursery rhymes. Ryan's mom is smoking hot, smoking hot, smoking hot. I don't know about dating again. I'm a family guy. Of course, my wife arranged that I got the minivan in a divorce. She knows I'm never getting laid in that loser cruiser. You could have any other car and feel okay about yourself. You could have a Geo Metro, take a turn tight, think, I still got a sports car. Not the minivan. This thing's like... Come on, hitchhiker, get in and shoot me in the head. I got 7 seats for your psycho friend. Must be driving the Oscar Mayer Wienermobile. I always look at the bright side. There is good news about a minivan. You never get pulled over in a minivan. I am telling you, you could be doing Mach 5 wheelies, donuts, have a hooker smoking crack on your hood. The cops will go, let him go. He suffered enough, for God's sake. Guy is driving a minivan in Costco clothing. What's a ticket going to do to him? I went on a date. I swear this is true. First date, right? I go for a speed bump, and Elmo doll goes off in the back.
3: Where's Dorothy?
2: I don't know who Dorothy is. Where do you meet? The internet? You know, no. No, I go to gay bars. I love gay bars. I feel hot in a gay bar. It's better than straight bars. I get to shoot people down. Some guy came up, you're gonna have to back off, Tiger. I'm too good for you. That's never happened to a woman in my whole life. I was in a crowded bar recently, right? I'm in a crowded bar. I'm looking at this girl, she's looking at me. I look back at her, I'm sitting on my stool there. I wink at her, she winks at me. I get up to talk to her, she took my seat.
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4: I went to a baseball game and all the players are now coming out to big heavy metal stings. You know what I'm talking about? They all have their own little theme song that goes with it. It's retarded. You play baseball. You can't come out to heavy metal music. You wear knickers, for Pete's sake. You know what I mean? Like, you wear knee socks and spit and you have a cap and you bunt. You can't. But with metal, that's not right. You can't come out to Exit Am Tonight. It's stupid. That's like a golfer coming out to Wah.
5: Get up, come on, get down with the sickness. You mother, get up, come on, get down with the sickness. You monkey, get up, come on, get down with the sickness. Open up your face and then you're coming to me. Wow, burning on par, bitches! Par!
4: It's like, it's ridiculous. Baseball players should come out to sunshine on my shoulders. I hate baseball. I hate it. I went to a game. Thank you. Finally, some people who get it. Here's the thing, it's so dull! And. The only way they keep you awake is the announcers who call the games just jabber on and on about, like, every detail, about every player, how do they know these people? Any team, Tompkins steps up to the plate. Batting 234 for the season. 27-year-old Sagittarius from Orlando, Florida. Lost his virginity in a Honda Civic. Wild and outside, ball one. Hot day at Wrigley Field. Pitcher winds up. His son's in rehab. Pop fly to center field. Right fielder balls 80. The gay son of Italian immigrant settles under that pitch as Tompkins rounds second carrying the guilt of his father's murder. Balzetti drops the ball fielded by Ortega. Tompkins slides. He's safe. And the Cubs are behind 300.

0: 100 to 1. I'd love to go to a party, though, where I didn't know anybody with one of these guys, because it'd be infinitely helpful. Like, wow, she's hot. Who's she? Lisa Mansfield! 27-year-old legal secretary from Fullerton, California, loves hiking and sleeping with two guys at once. Wild and outside, ball two!
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2: We love you Latinos. We knew you were here. There's 9 Astrovans in the parking lot, so... They all got, like, stickers of roosters and Brahma bulls.
3: Yeah.
2: And then on the back window, they got those funny stickers like the dad sticker, the mom sticker, the 10 little kid stickers. The littlest kid's already pregnant in the stickers.
3: Aha, la tuya, wey, puto.
2: I don't give a f- We learned Spanish by getting jumped by you Mexicans.
3: Yeah.
2: We love you guys, though. We love Latinas, boy. Woo. They are fertile creatures, though, I'll tell you that much. You want to come Mexican, you better wear a condom and you better put a fruit roll up on top of that.
3: Word.
2: I'll tell you what, that's like throwing a gallon of water on a gremlin. 5 babies will shoot out of her immediately.
3: And Mexicans are already born with Raiders jerseys on.
2: Yeah.
3: And 2 felonies right away.
2: Right away.
3: Don't get mad. We don't make the rules. Jesus does.
2: Amen. But we love you Latinos, man. We love that Mexican beer like Tecate. The only beer in America you buy a 30-pack comes with a soccer ball. Come on.
3: I don't see Coors Light giving out hacky sacks and frisbees to the white kids.
2: Yeah. And we love Tapatio and Cholula hot sauce. You better bet your ass. Believe me. Testify. And we love the Latinos. They could communicate to one another like the Mayans simply by whistling like, Maria!
3: Look, white people, black people, look around. These Mexicans know what he just said.
2: Yeah.
3: You heard the dog whisper? I'm the cholo whisperer, SS.
2: Totally.
3: He said, Maria, hurry up and do the laundry before I hit you. That's what he just said.
2: Listen, not that we condone hitting women. All we're saying is you hit that bitch hard enough, she ain't calling the cops. That's what we're saying. That's where Chris Brown, if he had child locks, click, click, get your umbrella, Rihanna. It's going to be a long night in this bitch. You know what I'm talking about?
3: All right, racism and abuse. Let's keep going.
2: Yeah.
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5: I'd like to do some impressions now. I don't do a lot of impressions. I do very few of them, but I do them pretty well. So I just cut it down to the few that I know. So here's the first one. This is my impression of a superhero being propositioned by a hooker. Yeah? A superhero being propositioned by a hooker. Hey, baby, want to have a good time? No! Okay, now this is... This is a guy who doesn't know how to match his face to what he's saying, okay? A guy who doesn't know how to match his face to what he's saying.
6: You guys gotta get out, the place is burning down.
5: Okay. Now this is John F. Kennedy. It's the only famous guy I do. But I can only do him as a prostitute in Saigon. It's the only way I can actually do him. John F. Kennedy is a prostitute in Saigon. Me so horny. I love you long time, Joe. Yeah. So anyway, so my girlfriend moved in, and it's kind of cool, you know, in some ways. So I had to throw away a lot of pornography. A lot. Like, I sold some. I actually made about $40,000. It was a lot of pornography. It's interesting, when you live with your loved one, your voice changes over time. It really does. Like, after, you know, 1 month, it's pretty normal. You're like, hey, honey, you know, how's it going? Whatever you say, or, you know, hey, how's it going, honey? That's how I talk.
7: Hey, what's up, honey?
5: How you doing? Hey, hey, I guess I'll see you later. All right. And then, you know, 3 months go by, and you go, hey, honey, you know what I mean? You get that annoying, greedy thing.
8: Honey, where did I put the thing? What do you mean?
5: And then another six months go by, and you go, honey,
8: it's hot.
5: And then like a year goes by, and you're like,
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9: I don't know. What's it all about?
4: 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My mother's a therapist. Anybody here in therapy?
7: She thought everything was therapeutic. You know, like she was doing the right thing no matter how much pain I was in. She used to send me to school with pita bread. I grew up in a junkyard in a working class place in Jersey, and she'd send me to school with this pita bread, and the kids would just move away. I don't know a lot about racism, but I know that kids in Jersey will hate you because of the shape and color of bread. I would sit down, these kids would scatter like roaches in the light. And I would sit there with that lonely pita, you know, and I go home and I say, Ma, you gotta relax with this pita bread, you know, and she go, it's healthy. And I was like, is it healthy to be hated? One day I'm gonna go crazy and they're gonna find me naked with a machine gun. And they're gonna say, what happened to him? And you're gonna have to say, he went crazy, but he had low cholesterol. You gotta stop it. You gotta stop it. And then she would do these things that therapeutically, apparently, she was under the impression that it was working. After my father died on Thanksgiving, she put together a slideshow about my dead father set to jazz. It was so depressing that the turkey got up on its own, walked into the oven, turned it on, said, shut the door.
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10: People always try to make you feel better. They say, oh, there's nothing to fear but fear itself. Okay, great. Now I'm scared of fear. Thank you very much. Wasn't before. I also decided to get rid of the need of approval. That is a strong addiction, the need of approval, isn't it? That I'm on the patch right now, actually. It releases small doses of approval until I no longer crave it, and I'm going to rip it off. Because if I make that decision to get back on stage, I thought, I cannot worry about what people think about me. There are things that need to be said, things that I will say. I will. I know a lot of people don't want me to say them because people think once something has stayed a certain way for a certain amount of time, leave it alone, don't change it. But I think things need to change, and I will point them out to you tonight. I will say these things. For instance, do we still need directions on the back of a shampoo bottle? Oh yeah, I said it. Who's shampooing for the first time, anybody? And if you are, you can't read anyway. You're like a wild, crazy ape person that's been raised in the wild by monkeys or wolves or something nurturing that would raise you. Reptiles won't raise you. They don't even raise their own young. Don't expect them to raise you. Those monitor lizards don't even look that dangerous, but those tails will whip around, slap you in the head, and break your neck. So if you're in the wild, try to catch the eye of a monkey or a wolf or something like that. Don't look them directly in the eye. That's threatening to them, actually. Just sideways if you walk next to them and kind of glance. Actually, if you're lower, that's even less threatening. Just don't smile. If you show your teeth, that's also threatening. So say some hikers find you, you know? That's a big find. If they find a crazy wild ape person, they're going to bring you back to civilization, certainly. But they're not going to just throw you in the shower and expect you to know how to shampoo your head. They're going to shampoo your head for you. And then you would mimic that. That's how you survived so long in the wild, by mimicking things. So who needs the directions on the back of the shampoo bottle? And it's not bad enough there are directions, there's a 1-800 number on the back. In case the directions are too vague for you. Rinse and repeat, but how many times? To me, the only thing more pathetic than calling the 1-800 number is working at the 1-800 number.
9: Richard Pryor.
3: We had a game. If you didn't have ringworm, you was a punk. Remember when ringworms used to wear stocking caps with a hole where the ringworm was? Covered all over here, but the ringworm be open. See, why don't you put the stocking cap on the ringworm?
11: I'll kick your ass. This ain't ringworm. This is something on the cap.
12: I'm glad we gave you some ice and that water.
11: Thank you, boy.
9: had a dude like that in our gang. Used to tell jokes, could not tell jokes. Clifford used to tell good jokes, you know, but Bubba could not tell a joke. Right? You know them kind of just can't tell a joke, but you have to laugh anyway, you know, because it will hurt you, you know. Like Clifford tell this little joke, you know, yeah, so there it is, man. The dude was in school, little Johnny joke. Then check this out. Little Johnny in school, and teacher asked a question, say, what's the most interesting thing that ever happened, you know? And was a young lady in there, said, Mary said, my mother and father went on vacation all alone. That was cool, you know. Check that, huh? So they come, little Johnny, teacher say, little Johnny, what's the thing happened to you, you know? So little Johnny say, well, my brother was in Vietnam, got shot in the ass. The chief said, hey, freeze. You know, don't say ass, say rectum, you know. You know, little Johnny said, rectum, you killed him.
12: And but hey, wait, I got one. I got one. Check this out. There's a dude, two hoes, right? Check this out. Dude went in the whole house and he go, no, wait, that's not it. Wait, here's it. This. No, dig, the dude go into the whole. No, there's two nuns. Check this out. Check this, bro. Two nuns was going down the street and the dude. No, the two dudes. Dig this, the two dudes. Two dudes dressed like nuns, right? And they go in the whole house. Ha ha. There you go. Ah, yeah, bro. That's fun. Woo.
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0: I couldn't be a president. I get depressed. You can't be a depressed president. Anybody else get depressed in here? What was that, like three people? Who does it? Exactly. Nobody? Well, apparently nobody, actually. No, come on. Everybody in here, it's just me and you, buddy. Everybody else has a great life in here. You wake up every morning, somebody hands you a cupcake and a balloon right at the top of the day. Yes, again, I knew it! Come on, nobody else in here wants to weep from the second your eye sees the ceiling in the morning? Let's have a depression auction, everybody, come on. There's gotta be a few takers on these products here. Does anybody besides me get the extra large sandwich at Arby's to compensate for the fact that you're adopted? Anyone? Anyone at all? Anyone at all? Anyone? Anybody hump their comforter while they cry into their pillow? Anyone? Anyone besides me? Going once, possibly? Anyone else refer to sex as settling the score? Anyone? Anyone? Anyone? Anyone besides me play PSP on the toilet for so long, your feet and hands go numb? Right there. Anyone else use the word nemesis instead of God? Anybody? Anybody believe he's working directly against you? Anyone at all? Sold to me. I get depressed, man. I get depressed. How can you not get depressed? Life is just a trial. That's all it is. This is all life is. All life is two fingers doing this to you all day long. You had enough yet? You had enough yet? You had enough yet? You had enough yet? You had enough yet? Stop it! Why freaking out, dude? Why freaking out? Why? Is this normal? I don't know. Maybe it's normal. Maybe I'm being too hard on myself. You know, sometimes when you make pancakes, right? And you go to flip the pancake in the pan and it breaks in half sometimes when you do that. I mean, it's a dollar for a box. You'd think I'd let one go. I scream at pancakes, and the other day I cried when I was watching Fred Claus. So maybe I'm a little imbalanced. I don't know.
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14: By the way, if you want to sound like a creep, just add the word ladies to the end of things that you say. It can be harmless too, it doesn't matter. Like, thanks for coming to my show, ladies. Help, I've fallen into a well and I can't get out, ladies. Only the ladies, come on. It's like a jacuzzi with really high walls. You know you wanna. cotton balls is an example of something I would buy, but would not want to have as a nickname. This is my friend Leo and Eric, and this over here is cotton balls. How you doing? I'm kind of fluffy. Cinnamon buns, on the other hand. Yeah, I would buy those and have that as a nickname. Excuse me, are you cinnamon buns? Bet your sweet ass I am. Sort of is a harmless thing to say. Sort of. It's just a filler. It doesn't really mean anything. But after certain things, sort of means everything. Like after, I love you. Or, you're going to live. Or, it's a boy! This summer at a party, I learned that there's a small but important difference between peeing in the pool and peeing into the pool. Location, location, location.

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2: Get this. Another true story. This is going to frighten you because it's absolutely true. I'm down in that town, Fife. After the show, I go to a Waffle House. I'm not proud of it. I'm hungry. I'm eating, I'm alone, and I'm reading a book. Waitress walks over to me. Hey, what you reading for? Is that like the weirdest question ever? I have never, ever been asked that. You know what I mean? What are you reading? Okay. But what are you reading for? You stumped me. Why do I read? Guess I read for a lot of reasons, you know. And one of them is so I don't end up being a waffle waitress, all right? Then this trucker in the next booth gets up, stands over me and goes, well, looks like we got ourselves a reader. What's going on here? Like I walked into a Klan rally in a Boy George outfit or something. It's a book I read. There, I said it. Waitress goes, why read when you can just flip on the tube? Because it's not the same. What do you think I'm reading? Hee-haw the book? She said, huh? So if you've ever been to a Waffle House and you notice that the menus has pictures of the food on it? Yeah.

0: 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They all do funny here. iHeart Comedy.
1: You know when people say, you've heard someone say, you've been somewhere, I don't even watch TV. I don't even own a TV. Okay, they're saying it for a reason. Let's start giving them what they want. They're not just telling you they don't watch TV, they want a reaction, right? Just start giving it to them, please. Can we put it to rest? Next time somebody goes, I don't watch TV, just go, oh my God, you don't watch TV? You're better than everybody. Oh, we've got an incredible person over here. You don't watch TV? I can only imagine how many documentaries you've seen. Oh, you're like a poet. I'm going to give my children to you because you could raise them better. I do watch TV. I love it. I love it all. About a month ago, I saw a documentary, and they were talking about, this is true, about prostitution. And some of the prostitutes said they had kids, but they go, but I'm a good mom, but I have kids. And a lot of my friends that I was watching it with, you know, they're being silly. They go, come on, you can't be a prostitute and a good mom. And I wanted to be the one that argued it. I wanted to be the one that go, all right, don't, you know, judge everybody. Because I always think everybody was a little cute boy and a little cute girl. Everybody, right? If you want to know who your friends are, if you have new friends or if you have friends, look at pictures when they were younger. You'll understand who they are. And you'll look at them and you go, that's who you are. You never look at a little girl and go, oh my God, she's going to be a whore when she gets older. She's got whore eyes. You can see it, right? But I still don't understand how you could do it. It just seems hard to be a whore and a good mom. I just picture a mom, like, in the kitchen. The kids come down. She's like, let me tell you something. Your mother's ass is not a windsock, Sharon, so you can buy every Barbie doll you see when we go shopping. Nikki, I did not let a Chinese businessman take a poop on me at 3 a.m. so I could send the two of you to summer camp, and this is the thanks I get? Sometimes I hope that I get gonorrhea and I go blind so I don't have to look at the disappointment that the two of you are turning into.
2: Robin Williams.
3: You drove all the way from Beacon Hill. Bless you to come here. All the folks from Beacon are down here going, damn it, don't start the show, little white man, till I'm here. Paid a load of cash. I'm going to see the damn thing. Work for me, monkey boy. Here we go. Nice to be here. I've noticed that you're still conducting the excavation, and I'm very happy about that. Yes. Yes. Very soon you'll be able to bury Pharaoh. What do you call it? We call it the money pit. What are you talking about? Hey, it's nice that you hired the Chunnel people to build it for you, though. It's a big dig. We're eventually going to connect with England. Yes, yeah, soon, my friend. Soon you will be there. Or maybe you dig through to China. They will pay for it. Oh, there, we will find it. We will dig all the way through, and then you'll have a tunnel, and traffic will be less, but you will be in Shanghai. We have nothing else to do except just put money in a hole. But it's nice. One day you'll get it done and go, I remember when there were cars. I want to thank, if there's anybody here from MIT, you know who they are. They're the people who actually can heckle Beautiful Mind. They actually sit there going, the formulas are wrong. It's a finite formula. Finite! MIT, the only place in the world where Stephen Hawking can do comedy. Rene Descartes walks into a bar. The bartender says, would you like a beer? And Rene says, I think not, and he disappears. The Wang. I know. All of a sudden, you are playing the Wang. I know of all the people going, that's very obscene. Never say that again. You're on the Wang. I am on Wang now. The new wing of the Wang, donated by Mr. Wong. The Wong wing of the Wang. Or as we like to say, Fenway with cleaner bathrooms. This is nice to be here in this city of brotherly love. Freeze! Your daughter brought you here? This is Mom. And okay. Kind of a Jerry Springer kind of night, I guess.
4: I'm gonna tell that man. I never did that, man. I'm a big woman. Men love big women.
3: Oh, baby, uh-huh. I saw one where a midget was cheating on his wife. He's my little man. It's like,
5: I love you, baby. I love you, baby.
3: And then he got in a fight, and the guy's going, what are you going to do, Wizard of Oz? Me? Come on.
5: I'll kick your ass.
3: You better get a stool first.
0: I Heart Comedy.
6: Doesn't Shallow Grave seem a mite rash? You know, like these serial killers are supposed to be so shrewd and cunning and everything, you know? At least according to the TV movies I've seen. And but then when it comes time for the grave, they get a little hasty, you know? They're like, there you go, three twigs and a leaf. That ought to do it. Guess I'll go home and await the authorities now. You got to prepare these things, you know? You got to be a little smarter than that. You know, what I would do, and I would never, ever kill a lady in cold blood. I wouldn't. I know I say that now. I don't really know. I can't predict the future, but I don't believe. I know there's no river long enough doesn't contain a bend, but I believe that right now, and it might just be vanity, I don't think I would kill a woman in cold blood. If I did, I would plan it out very carefully, you know? Because there's a lot at stake. You know, you think about it, you probably, you know, probably lose your job. I don't know what happens. That's a blemish on the old CV, you know? Even in today's enlightened society, there remains a stigma to being a psychosexual sadist. But, what I would do is I would look at the lady, I would select a lady, and then I would follow her habits. You understand what I'm saying? Like, I would watch her very carefully, you know? And I go, hey, I notice that every day she goes to that cheese sandwich shop, and then she comes out with a little paper bag. I'll bet you anything there's a cheese sandwiches in there. You know? So then I'd keep that in my head, you understand? Then I'd say, hey, I notice every Wednesday evening, she goes with her other lady friends, and they go down to the YWCA, and they play basketball with each other, which is fine nowadays, you know? So what I would do is, on Wednesday, I would go down to the YWCA, and what would I be holding in my right hand in the parking lot but a cheese sandwich? So then she would eventually come out of the YWCA, you know, all sweaty with her, her ridiculous three-colored ball and everything there, you know? And then I'd be standing there. And then she'd go, hey, what's in your right hand? And I'd go, nothing. I'd be coy, you know? And she'd go, there's something in your right hand. I'd go, listen, lady, who knows more about what's in their right hand? You or me? I believe, oh, this. Now, this is just a cheese sandwich. Why, you like them or something? What's... I got a whole van full of them over there.
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7: So I live in Los Angeles, and I was walking through my neighborhood down the sidewalk, and I was passing this guy. And right when we were passing each other, he said to me, I thought you was a man. It's like, okay. Okay if you think that. And okay if you say that to yourself. But that thought had to go through several layers of filters in his mind, in a checklist, and he still decided, yeah, I'm gonna need to say this. Like, think of all the things he decided not to say. Things like, good afternoon. Or, oh, I was going to say something, but I decided not to. Nope. He went with, I thought she was a man.
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28: I appreciate the sympathy, I get the sympathy off from the ladies. Yeah, it is sad. But I don't need the sympathy, because I'll tell you why. I know what I look like, you know what I mean? Like, my mirror works. I'm well aware of what I'm putting out there. Like, I see it before you see it, you know what I mean? Like, I see it every morning, I go, really, still? Great. Guess I gotta go outside again. That's gonna suck. I just know that being, because I'm huge too, I'm 6'6", right? I'm a big fella. And then having this face attached to this giant freakish body, I just know that there's certain things I can never do that normal people can get away with, you know? Like, I can't sneak up on people, especially if they're half my size and I'm behind them going, rrr. But they're always like, oh my God, that hairless Yeti's gonna eat me. And when you're my size, you can never wear overalls and a mask. And I hope the cops will fill you full of bullets. I think you're a supernatural killer they're sending back to hell. Also, when you look like this, you can never dig at night. No night digging. Circle slash night digging if you look like me. Because your neighbors will move. Oh my God, that one creep from that show's out in his backyard again with a burlap sack and a shovel. And a limp for some reason. Night digging. Yeah. Also, if I'm in a mall and I see a family, I can never go, cute kid. Not with this face. My face is all rapey. Born with a rapey face.
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2: I took my son Tater Tot to Europe this summer. My son is 21 years old now. He's in college, getting his master's in entertainment business. He's a great kid, man. I'm so proud of him. He's smart. He's funny. He has my brain's high-end peaks without my low-end problems. That's some good damn news for daddy right there. We've been monitoring it. He's funny. I was doing a corporate gig in Orlando where he goes to college, and I was backstage with him. And I don't get asked to do a ton of corporate gigs because what do you want your corporate image to be? We were hoping for an overweight alcoholic that smokes and cusses. Anyway, I'm backstage in the green room with my son, and I wear wild socks. And because I do, people give me bizarre socks for whatever reason. And I'm backstage with my son. I'm putting on these weird socks. And Marshall goes, Dad, those socks are gay. I said, chicks dig these socks. He goes, chicks wear those socks. All right, he's my kid. You can stop those tests. I love his mom, man. His mom's great. She's my second wife. And I never argued with her ever. She didn't want to be married to somebody that was always going to be on the road. And the only argument I ever remember having with her was when he was a toddler about whether or not we should spank him. And her contention was that if you had an argument with an adult and you disagreed with him, you certainly wouldn't hit him. I said, I would if they peed my face. I'm not kidding. Pee in my face. See what happened.
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4: See, I'm a sweet guy. I am. But I laugh at really awful things. And I think every person has those moments in their life. Like, you ever been out in public and you see something that intellectually you know is not funny and you shouldn't laugh. But you're with that one friend who doesn't have those boundaries. Which is probably why you like them to begin with. Me and my friend are in Newark International Airport, waiting to get on a plane. We see a very old lady in a wheelchair, which is not a funny thing. She has no legs, which is kind of funny. She has two prosthetic legs, and she's holding them. And she has them up on her right shoulder. And I know I'm not gonna make it. Because intellectually I recognize that's a very sad thing, but all my rotten little mind is thinking is, now batting number 22. And I know I can't look at my friend. You ever feel somebody next to you shaking with laughter? And you know if you look, you're dead. But you have to look. It's like a car accident. I look at my friend. He is shaking and laughing so hard he has drool coming out of his mouth. I'm like, oh God, don't let me laugh. Don't let me laugh. And then he hits me. Do you think she's flying? Stand by. We laughed at an old lady with no legs. Really hard. pointing at her laughing. And every time I tried to stop laughing, I kept thinking about running over and tickling one, and I would laugh all over again. Because she had a shoe on each foot, which really annoyed me. It's like, who do you think you're fooling, stupid? They're upside down, for Pete's sake. Why don't you just put a thigh high on it? And her stupid husband was really annoying me, just standing there with his hands in his pockets. I'm thinking, couldn't he be a gentleman and hold one? Or buy this old bitch a golf bag to carry them in so I don't have to look at them?
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3: Hey, white women make me real nervous. White women make me nervous as hell. Not right now, because it's witnesses, but I'm talking about, like, at night when they by themselves, you know what I mean, walking towards me. She could be nervous, too. I'm a big dude. Like, oh, Jesus, you know, big black guy is walking towards me. Hope he doesn't grab, you know, getting that fantasy going. Hope he doesn't grab me with his big black arms and throw me in a trunk. And I'm thinking the same thing, like, oh, Jesus. I hope nobody kills this white woman because I'm going to get blamed for it. That's why, look, I do a lot of stuff to protect myself, man. I keep my receipts. I collect receipts because that's a trail of where you've been, man. Everywhere I go, I get a receipt. I don't care. And I never go more than a half hour without buying something because you can kill somebody in a half hour and then you ain't going to have, you need an alibi. So every 15 minutes I buy something. Stick of gum. Can I get my receipt for that, please? We don't have receipts for gum, my friend. Well, you're gonna have to. We don't have receipts. Well, look, you're gonna have to write me one or something. I gotta have the receipts. We don't have receipts. And then, you know, if it's like that, I'll end up arguing with him just to, you know, so he remembers me, you know what I mean? Give me my damn receipt. Whoa, what? You heard me, punk. That's you. Kiss my ass. Yeah, kiss my ass, too. What time is it? 5:15. All right. You were in here messing with me at 5:15. You wasn't out killing someone because you're in here with me. That's why I don't litter. I don't throw garbage in the street. Not because I care about the earth, but I'm afraid I'm going to be walking through the park drinking a soda. And when I'm done, I just throw it on my shoulder, fly over a bush, and land on some dead white woman's head with my fingerprints on the can. Now I'm the Pepsi Cola rapist because I'm lazy.
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0: Joan Rivers.
5: Ah, so she's married and you're married 4.5 months. No ring. Snappy, snappy. You're a devil. Is your husband still jealous? Doesn't that Edgar nothing, not jelly, trust me. You know what? How rotten that makes you feel? You know what? I come home from the club with lipstick on my collar. He couldn't care less. I even got my sister to call me up in the middle of the night and disguise her voice. I figured that'll get him. I said, like, call me up in the middle of the night, pretend you're a man, say something like, is Joan there? Edgar will go crazy. 4 o'clock comes, Mickey's big hand just past his nose. Phone rings. It's Edgar and my sister disguising her voice. Edgar picks up the phone. My sister says, is Joan there? Edgar says, your sister with a cold. I even pretended I was having an affair. I figured that'll kill him, right? We're lying in bed. I'm pretending I'm asleep, and I'm saying things like, no, Tim, it's not right. No, Tim, it's not right. No, Tim, it's not right. It's not right. The next morning, Edgar left me a note. Tell Tim it's all right. You know how that can hurt a wife? I'm just not doing things right, that's all. Look, I got thrown out of the supermarket. A college graduate. I was on the 8-item line with a 9th item. Big deal. And who, because I don't like to stand on line too much. I'd rather like go through the quick item line a lot, you know, than stand still. So I had, no, because you keep thinking, you know, tick, tick, tick. So I'm on the, I had 7 items originally. I had Wesson Oil, beads of bleach, 2 Jell-O's, a Mighty Fine, a Hollywood Diet, and a Corn Toastie. 7? Everyone with me? I'm walking to the 8-item line or less. Suddenly I spot Babbo. 2 for $19. Exactly. Now I want those Babbos and I want them now, see? So I checked the 8-item line. What kind of a nasty witch is gonna throw you out of the 8-item line with an extra item, right? And she looked very nice. Typical housewife, high heel socks, very simply dressed, wearing a green eye shade and smoking a banana. Don't you think she called manager? She's on the AI line with a ninth item. They're pulling me out of line. I'm drinking the Wesson oil, the whole thing. They stand me in front of everybody, the AMP. They stand me on a box of Woman's Days and burn my stamp books. Exactly, you understand. 3 years of eating garbage. Twice I almost died of glue poisoning. I used to buy green stamps. I used to buy tanks full of gas for the stamps. We don't even have a car. I was saving for the 1,000-cup percolator. Call me crazy. I just wanted to be able to say everyone to my house after the rally. 1,000-cup percolator.
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0: David Cross.
6: I find it very hard to connect with people because I just am a little shy and trying to say hi to people in my neighborhood, and I'm not extroverted, so. But I was reading that people who are developmentally disabled often bring entire communities together because they lack the social awareness that makes loneliness possible. They're so stupid. So this dum-dum is raising my emotional intelligence, taking a page from that book of mostly pictures. And you know, just be more myself, you know, just unfiltered at my local cafe. Hi, Sandy! Hi, Sonny! Hi, Gerardo! Hi! What's your name? You got your earbuds in, hipster. What's your name? My name's Dave. Hi, Dave. What are you doing on your laptop? I'm just working on something for my band. Dave's in a band, everybody! Dave plays music! Dave. I'm writing a book about hogs. It's called Hog Book. I'm gonna go pour myself a grande, a free half and half, cause it's free! Hey, Maria, do you want some crumbs from the bakery case in a bowl? Yes, I would, Gerardo, thank you! Gerardo plays music too, Dave. Let's talk about music. I don't like it. Anyways, getting to know people.
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7: Say what you will about Sarah. She can hunt and kill and gut and skin and cook and eat a polar bear all while giving birth. She's a hunter and a gatherer. She does look like she can handle a gun better than Dick Cheney, though, doesn't she? Come on, you get shot in the face by Sarah Palin, it's no accident. Did you see Cheney at the inaugural? In the wheelchair with the black gloves on, man? He looked like Dr. Strangelove. What was it, the enchantment spell wore off an hour early? You know? They can see me as I really am, mein Führer! He said he hurt his back moving boxes. Yeah, right. Mm-hmm. 4 myocardial infarctions. Vice President of the United States moving his own boxes. Apparently, even though they were empty, Pandora needed them back. Is that it? I think that's known as getting rid of the evidence. Either that, he realized it was his last day of the government job. He's trying to weasel some workman's comp.
0: Doug Benson.
8: Well, let's see what people are tweeting about the show. I always like to check and see what you guys in the audience are saying. Where is two pints of view? Who goes by that Twitter name? Way over there. Hey, dude. He wrote, just got here, looking forward to the funny. You have a fun way of spelling funny. Has it been funny so far? Has it been funny enough for you yet? Let's see, who else wrote something about this? Oh, somebody just dropped a contact lens. Those hard ones are so uncomfortable. Difficult to replace. I love this one. Some guy wrote to me his name. I guess I should give him credit. His name is One for the Road, and road is spelled R-O-D-E. But he just tweeted, like, just a few minutes ago, I'm not at your show, man! It's good to know who's not here. That's nice to keep track of that. A lot of people write happy birthday to me on 420, like they think I'm Hitler. But yeah, I get a lot of messages from people, so it's hard to find you guys. Oh, here we go. Here's another one from you guys. Where's Austin W. and? Never heard of him? Over there? He's kind of shy. He wrote, it's a he, right? He wrote, waiting to see Doug Benson at Parler Live. Hashtag F, percentage symbol, question mark, exclamation point, ing, psyched. Why did you write it that way? Are you mostly followed by children? Like, I always love when people have the F and the K and then a couple of weird symbols in between. Like, who are you protecting? You're only teaching people that how to not read. You're teaching young people that weird symbols can replace any letter and it doesn't matter. It doesn't seem right. Somebody wrote to me today saying 421 is National Random Drug Test Day. Is that true? I've never had a job, so I don't know.
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9: I don't know, dude. I think racism's stupid, but I think everybody's prejudiced. Everybody's prejudiced. I know that. It's true. You know why I know that? Because everybody in this room has heard a story. Somebody came to you and told you about a crime that was committed. And depending on the crime, before they even finished the story, you made up in your mind who did it. Right or wrong? You're not wrong for that. Last week, I heard a story about a dude committing bank fraud. Didn't think it was a black guy. I'm sorry. That's not the image that popped into my head, is what I'm saying. I honestly thought more somebody like you. You know what I'm saying? Well, I'm not saying like you specifically. I'm just saying you don't look like the give me your money. You look more like I'm going to take your money. You know what I'm saying? Same crime, just different commas. Different tax bracket. I say we got to love everybody, dude. We either got to love everybody or we got to figure out better ways not to like each other. Got to upgrade the hate. 2009, man, you can't go off what somebody look like now. Come on, you gotta pick better reasons. Pick reasons that make sense. Like what sign they are. Seriously, I know a lot of different cultures. Same astrological sign, can't stand them. Really, for you to be like, you don't wanna hang out with them because they're black. No, I don't wanna hang out with them because they're Libra and they steal. I see some of y'all thinking back to when something was stolen, right? Uh-huh. James is a Libra. Now watch, somebody in the audience named James is a Libra, and they're like, what you looking at me for? That's where my VCR went, you son of a bitch. I don't know why I made it a VCR. I probably... You can probably tell I haven't upgraded that joke. That's just an 8-track. What the...
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0: Kevin Hart.
10: I'm at a point now where I understand who I am as a man. I know my pros, I know my cons. Here's what's bad about me, people. I'm a liar. I love to lie. I don't know why. I wish I could stop. I can't. I think I'm sick. It's a disease. I don't even tell good lies. I tell a bunch of dumbass lies on a regular basis. And certain lies that I can't tell. For example, I can't tell big lies. The reason why I can't tell big lies is because I'm one of those people that start to believe the lie. Like, once I get that ball rolling, I can't stop. You know who I respect? I respect people that work a 9-to-5 job that can show up late for work without an excuse. They show up, take full responsibility. Hey, I'm sorry I'm late. It'll never happen again. I overslept. I apologize. It's irresponsible on my behalf. If I do it again, fire me. I respect people that can do that. Because I can't do that because I'm a liar. I am. If I'm late, something drastic happened. Yo, dude, sorry I'm late. I was on the highway and a baby was running on the highway. Yeah, I know, right? So I get out the car, I start chasing the baby. In my mind, I'm like, why are you running, baby? That's what I'm thinking, right? But I'm like, what do you do? Because I can't just grab the baby and throw the baby in the car. That's kidnapping. I go to jail. I got a little butt. I'll get raped. I know they'll rape me in jail. I ain't trying to get raped. So I had to make a decision. I was like, what do I do? So I decided to adopt the baby. What I did was, I downloaded this app on my iPhone, this Adopt the Baby app, right? I put the barcode on the baby head. Boop. That way the baby knew he was my baby. I put the baby in the car. I go to pull off. I turn around. A deer was...

0: Relax. She thinks she's voting. Now, I wasn't on the, Miami, Fort Lauderdale. I was on the other side, the taint of Florida. All right. Anyway, you know, it's like one of those places, a little redneck kind of place where you go into a strip club and there's like 300 pounds of sad hanging upside down on a pole and, you know, you kind of want to laugh, but her kids are there cheering her on. You know what I'm saying? No, I went down there. I wanted to see the shuttle go up, you know, our space program. I wanted to see that. No one was there. I was the only guy there. Everybody was at NASCAR. Who's your favorite astronaut? Mission specialist, blah, blah, blah, blah. I don't know. But NASCAR, now that's something different. Because going out of space, that's for nerds. But driving quickly in a circle. You know why? Because we're Americans, and we only like competition, okay? Yeah. Now, if one shuttle raced another shuttle into outer space, and the countdown was done by, like, celebrities, like DUI celebrities, you know, like a Mel Gibson, 10, 9, Jews, all right? The Jews control space. Were you guys upset when Steve Irwin died? Were you? Yeah. You should. Three of you were. One guy wasn't. Because you know what? He didn't die. He was murdered. Okay? Yes. The crocodiles put a hit out on him using the stingray, or as I call it, the Puerto Rican of the sea. Yeah. Hear me? Hear me. With its switchblade-like tail and deliciously big brown eyes. Where were the dolphins that day? Our friends in the oceans, the dolphins. Laughing, smiling, teaching retards how to swim.
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3: I love Elvis Presley. I think Elvis Presley is the perfect metaphor for the United States. Because Elvis started out young and sexy and innovative, and then he became all fat and disgusting and bloated. And I think that's where the United States is now. We're in our fat Vegas jumpsuit Elvis period. This crowd loves me, man. I can do whatever I want. Karate kick, baby. Did my hero just do a karate kick? Speaking of fallen American pop stars, if I was Michael Jackson's friend, I would have asked him. I'd have said, Mike, what did you mean when you said, mama say, mama say, mama say, mama say. Germany's a really interesting place. I was in Munich last year and I did shows. But 5 years before that, I had done shows in Berlin. And when I first went to Germany, I saw this on television and I thought it was really weird. And then I saw it again when I went last year. So it's not an anomaly. It's something of German culture. You know, late at night on television, you got the commercials where a girl's in a bikini or lingerie. And you can call a 900 number and talk dirty to a girl. They have that in Germany on television late at night, but interspersed with the young hot girls in bikinis and lingerie are old grandma-age women in their 70s wearing lingerie and bikinis, and they're like, hoofter, hofter, heefter. Call me. I'm right, right, Frankfurt? Right? Right. And I remember when I first went to Germany and I saw that and I was like, oh man, that's nasty. And then when I went last year, I saw it again and I was like, I'm from Florida, man. There's a lot of retirees there. I could become an agent. Do you want to be a star in Dusseldorf, Mildred?
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4: My friend asked me to look after his dog once for a week. He said, will you look after my dog? And he stitched me up like a kipper. I don't know what he fed him on before he gave him to me. Wet grass, I think. A big bowl of wet grass. He went, get that down, yeah. Look after that for us. I was in hell. Honestly, the thing did not stop farting. I live in a flat. A lot of people in London live in flats. I had nowhere

0: take him out to just sit there and endure it for a week. And we're like, oh, please stop it. I can't see the telly. Stop it. You're giving me asthma. And you can't put a dog on a ledge like you can a cat, you know. By Thursday, I thought, I'm going to bloody do it. Sorry, who's he going to tell? And, good joke, but never mind. Yeah, but I used to listen for him. I used to listen. You know, you can listen. In the end, I used to train my ear. He used to give himself away. I'd be sat there watching TV, and he'd go... you know, they're sort of lying, and they look like they've been dropped from an aeroplane. He'd go... And you can't mistake it. It's like there's been an explosion in a dry-roasted peanut factory, hasn't it? And it's all come into your windows. You're like, oh, bloody hell. And a cheeky little bugger used to go... And then look up to go, has somebody farted? Bloody you have. Look all around you, all my carpet singed. I have no friends. All the leaves have fallen off me plants. I felt like I couldn't tell him off. Very difficult thing to tell a dog off because, I mean, I don't think he could make the causal connection between him farting and me sort of having a go at him, you know. I could see, it was in his eyes. He hadn't got a bloody clue what I was talking about. I'd go, stop farting. And he'd be like, whoa. You know, as far as he's concerned, we're all watching a bit of telly, you know. He's got a bit of a dodgy tummy, not too bad, but... And I've suddenly started picking on him for no reason. That's what he thinks. It's like when a dog, you know, when you sort of... if people got dogs or something? Yeah, maybe. One dog. Lovely. One dog in London. And when you sort of go into your house and the dog's there and you've left him in the house for a little bit and he's really pleased to see you and you go, yeah, I am important, yeah, I am a bit special. What a good judge of character you are. And he's trying to kiss your face and he's trying to lick your face and you go, get off me, don't lick me face. And his tongue goes right in your mouth. It's a fluke of a shot. Right in. Right to the end of your tonsils. Gives them a... bit of a lick, pulls that out, and you manage to suck every last drop of saliva off his tongue when he does it. It's in and out like that. You don't. It's like you're being kissed by a snake. And he knows he's done wrong because you can't find him for a week. He's up the chimney. I'm not coming down. I'm not coming down till all that tongue business has been forgotten.
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2: We got married earlier this year, okay, thank you, one person. It wasn't my idea. She dresses me, that's the deal. I get to touch her, she gets to dress me. It's working out. She doesn't do it the normal way, though, telling me what to wear. She just tells me what not to wear, and then if I keep wearing it, it disappears. A month ago, I had a red hat. She was like, I don't like it when you wear that red hat. 2 days later, gone. Week after that, I'm wearing a pair of jeans with a rip in them. She was like, you look like trash when you wear those jeans with a rip in them. 2 days later, missing. Yesterday, she's like, I don't like your friend, Eric. I was like, dude, you gotta move. You gotta get out of here. She's coming for you. So I gave up. I proposed. Proposing is giving up. If you don't think it is, look at any sport where a man has to give up. It's the exact same physical action. Football, guy kicks off, receiver catches the ball, he's deep in the end zone, other teams all around him. There's no possibility he can move down the field whatsoever. If he even tries, he's going to be beaten into the ground. He has to give up. So what does he do? He drops down to one knee. In boxing, when a man has been punched in the face so many times that he can no longer continue to fight for even his own life, the middle of the round, he wants to give up. What does he do? He drops down to one knee. And when a man has dated a woman for so long that he can no longer dress himself or speak on his own behalf, he comes to this realization. He says, you know what? It's time to give up. So what does he do? He drops down to one knee. He says, I love you. Here's your championship ring.
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3: Oh man, I gotta do, you know, as a headliner, I gotta do 45 minutes of comedy. That's a long time. That's a sitcom and a half. For Christ's sake. I've never seen a sitcom and say, I wanna see that character for 15 more minutes. So I'm sick of myself, and I know some of you are sick of me already. It's a long time to stand up here and say, hey, listen to me, ha ha, don't talk or you'll get kicked out. I got a great job. I can talk for 45 minutes straight. If someone says one word, you're out of here. That's too much, man. I'm not that cocky, damn it. Go ahead, talk, but just use your hands. I got a business card because I want to win some lunches. That's what my business card says. Mitch Hedberg, potential lunch winner. Give me a call. Maybe we'll have lunch. If I'm lucky. Hey, man, I did a radio interview for XM Radio. Nobody heard it. Come on, who has XM Radio? They said, you can swear on XM Radio because nobody can hear it. You can swear in the woods, too. I want to climb a mountain, not so I can get to the top, because I want to hang out at base camp. That seems funny. You sleep in a colorful tent, you grow a beard, you drink hot chocolate, you walk around. Hey, you going to the top? Soon. I had a paper route when I was a kid. I was a paper boy. I was supposed to go to 2,000 houses or 2 dumpsters. I saw a lady with a flower. She was plucking out the petals. She was saying, he loves me. He loves me not. Thank God the flower can't talk. What would it say? That hurts. That hurts as well. Leave me alone. I'm no longer pretty. And he loves you not. I could have told you it had an even number of petals.
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4: Eddie Izzard.
5: I have this theory. Another theory, 4A. No, it is. I just, you know, if you're at school, it would have been great if you could just listen to teachers and go, oh, really? Oh, really? Nope, good research. Well done. Well, that's the bell. Thanks. Oh. Probably this teacher said, now write that out 4 times in Greek, and then I'm going to test you tomorrow on stuff I've never even taught you. I did physics again, and I don't know why I did physics, but I did. I liked the idea of physics, but actually work involved in it was a pain in the ass. The space stuff, you know, string theory, Stephen Hawking's, Einstein's theory of relativity. Ooh, yes, I like that. E equals mc squared. That's the theory of relativity, and it's great. You can only test it if you go into a black hole on a rope or something. You know. Anyway, E equals mc squared. Energy is massive. And there must have been. He just wrote it. It's so small as well. E equals mc squared. It works. There you go. I'm off to have a coffee now. There must be some physicists going, E equals mc squared. Is that right? I had F equals mc squared. I was so close. Well, what does your F stand for? Fridges. We used to do crap experiments at school, where we decided, you know, the ones where me and Jeff decided to see, to test the theory of relativity, see if it was really true. First of all, we measured the speed of light. Jeff got a torch. Jeff, when you shout, go, switch on the torch, and I will time how long it takes to see the light. Okay? Shout go, because if you say, oh, hold on, if you say go, that's speed of sound, isn't it? And I'll hear that after I see the light. So say go slightly earlier so I can hear that and time how long it is before you've switched. Let's say 1,000,000 miles an hour, right? 1,000,000 miles an hour. No one's got a car that fast. And that's squared. And then the mass, can you wear the torch? Do you have a vacuum? Can you wear it in a vacuum? Does your mum have a vacuum? Well, how'd you do the carpets then? All right, wear it near a vacuum cleaner then. All right, and that's 4.5 fluid ounces. And that is it. That is the energy in counts per square ironing board.
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6: We don't know what to do with the money. The government doesn't know what to do. You know, waste the money, just throwing away, like the space program. You know, okay, fine, we could have a space program, but why billions and billions of dollars in the space program? What have we learned from our space travels? I mean, really, what has NASA given us other than a mattress that you can jump up and down on and not spill your wine? Can you give me more than a mattress? To me, the space program is nothing but a big-ass welfare program for really smart people. It's like these people are so smart, they're useless. It's like, we just gotta get them busy work. Just keep them busy. Here. Just look up. Really? Well, I mean, a bunch of useless information. It's like, did you know that there was once water on Mars? Oh, I'm sorry. Are you talking to me? Because I don't give a... I'm sorry. I thought... Did you know that there was once vodka in this glass? Don't you write up a little paper on that? Well, you don't understand the significance of that. That means that there was life on Mars. Really? It probably was life on Mars, and then they probably starved to death because they spent their money on a space program. Oh, we're gonna spend billions of dollars to build a permanent station on the moon. That's what the president proposed. We're going to the moon. Why? Why? Over 75% of Americans don't even have passports. How are we gonna go to the moon when we can't even get out the country?
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7: The first time the child hears lyrics are nursery rhymes, and they hear them at that much more gathering age, all through 0 through 5, and that's their first introduction to bizarre behavior. You've thought about your nursery rhymes? Quite a gang we had in there. They're all on obvious various drug experiences. Each of them has his or her fave. I got to thinking of this one night when the word Snow White just passed my mind. I thought, Snow White, right? Try to figure, you know. I didn't know whether it was smack or coke, and I thought, well, can't be smack, too much housework to do with those seven little devils around. Something to pep you up, something to make you want to wash the garage. A little something for the nose. The seven dwarves were each on different little trips. Happy was into grass and grass alone. Just a little, occasionally some hash, make a holiday for him. Hey,
8: hey, thanks, man. Hey, down here, man. Pump.
7: Happy, that's all he did. Sleepy was into reds. Grumpy, too much speed. Sneezy was a full-blown coke freak. Doc was a connection. Dopey was into everything. Any old orifice will do for Dopey. He's always got his arm out and his leg up. And then, the one we always forget, because he was bashful. Bashful didn't use drugs, he was paranoid on his own. Didn't need any help on that one, though.
9: Bro, you ever have someone ask you to do them a huge favor? Because, like, it always ends up being, like, a nothing favor, right? Like, the man, dude, can you do me a huge favor? Can you hand me that glass that's 1 inch away from my hand? Right? But whenever someone asks you to do them a little favor, it's always, like, huge, right? Like, the man, dude, can you do me a little favor? Can you raise my 5 children? Is that cool? If you do that, I'll do you a huge favor. I'll lend you a quarter. Right? I'll be like, oh, you're stupid. That was the worst joke I have. I was walking by this school the other day, right? Rocking, right? And that's how I do it. That's how I roll. It was, and I heard these like two like 11-year-old kids. They were like in front of the school, and they were like getting into a fight, right? And one of the kids was like giving like a time and place for the fight, right? He was like, me and you were gonna fight 3 o'clock bike racks. And I gotta come back at 3 o'clock. Oh. But like when I got into a fight, like I wouldn't want to like back out of the fight. So like what I would do is like I would just give like a time and place that was like really inconvenient to get to. Like I'd be like, oh, you want to go? I'd be like, all right, man, me and you, Christmas morning, Mount St. Helens. Be like, yeah, I'm going out of town with my family. Like, I don't. He's not gonna show up to that volcano. at 6 a.m. on Jesus' birthday to fight me. Be like, all right, dude, I'll be waiting in a pool of lava. And we can settle. You spilling my milkshake. Right? I'd be like, oh, I'd be like, you want some? I'd be like, all right, dude, I'm ready. I'd be like, me and you. Vanity Fair's Oscars after party. Be like, that's kind of a tight list. I don't... He's not even going to get on the list of the most exclusive party in the history of the world. I'd be like, I'll be waiting at Steven Spielberg's table to kick your ass.
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10: Here's the other thing about my black friends. They're all in better shape than me. All of them, the old ones, the babies, they're all better shape than me. I have a ton of black baby friends. I'm not going to apologize for that. No, they're all in better shape. I'm white. I'm vegan. I work out twice a week. And I'm basically the body of a black dude who just got out of a coma. Anyway. Like, I was thinking, it's a good thing Superman landed in Smallville and not, like, Detroit. Because if Superman landed in Detroit, he would have been, like, the fourth fastest dude on his football team. You're fast, Clark, but you're no Javaris Morrison. That's, we can say stuff. Like, offstage especially, like, me and my black comic friends will have the best conversations. Where they'll say funny stuff about white people, and I'll say funny stuff about black people, and it's cool. Where they'll be like, Neil, you know white people are sick in the head, right? That's why y'all be killing mothers and freezing them and eating them months later. So you people are deranged, bro. That's why you never see any black serial killers, is because black people aren't sick in the head like white people are. I'm like, no, dude, the reason I've never seen black serial killers is because you guys kill one person and are immediately arrested. Maybe if you didn't write a song about it that afternoon. How'd you catch me? Hot 97. All right, fair enough.
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12: How many people in here have never waited tables in your entire life? Not a single day.
13: Okay.
12: Everyone should have to wait tables for 1 year of their life so they realize their ranch dressing isn't that important.
11: But I need it for my fries!
12: Well, you're a sick freak who should be beaten. Because that is disgusting. You are one step away from dipping mayonnaise. And we remember that kid in school, don't you?
13: Oh.
12: You know what he's doing right now? He's in Al-Qaeda. You ever daydream about what you'd do if you won the lottery, but you don't buy lottery tickets? You spend all day thinking about things you'll do when you win, but the thought of buying a ticket has never popped into your brain? My biggest fear is my next door neighbor knocks on my door. Daniel, get out here. I just won the lottery. I'm out of here for good. Hey, have you told anybody yet? But no, you're the first one. Cars, homes. You can have it. I don't need it. I want to get rich enough in life that I can afford to release a dozen doves every time I walk into a room. You know, people be like, did you see that guy come out of the bathroom? That was beautiful, honey. We should get doves.
13: I bet that's John Woo's kid.
12: If I win the lottery, I'm repaying the service industry. I'm opening one restaurant called Thank You for Calling, How May I Help You? Some of you, yes. It is fun. The employees have to pick up the phone and go, thank you for calling, how may I help you? How may I help you? Makes me laugh and it keeps them in school. I pay the servers $1,000 an hour plus tips. Yeah, so it's like $1,025. On weekends, like $1,032. Depends on if you have a good section. I also give them $500 every time they slap a customer in the back of the head. Go ahead and say it, sensitive side. We're not going to go to that restaurant and be a part of those shenanigans. Yes, you will. The food's delicious. And everything on the menu's under $1 because I'm using my lottery money. But here's the hang-up. I'm going to make the chairs a lot higher than the tables. So people are like, this place is great, but why the hell do we have to eat like this? This is uncomfortable and dangerous. This minestrone is extra hot. I know it's under $1, Janet, but I'm having trouble digesting properly. I hate your mom. It'll start fights. You ever watch happy couples fight in public? Isn't it great? They're like, ah, yes. They're miserable too.
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14: On the heels of that great historic election, though, California had two propositions passed that were very controversial. We had Prop 8 pass, which banned gay marriage. Okay. Then we had... All right, okay, boo, I get it. Not Halloween, lady, I get it. No, we had Prop 8 pass, which banned gay marriage, like I said. Then we had Prop 2 pass, which allowed chickens to have more leg room in their cages before they became a six-piece. No, but even the chickens were surprised it passed. You know, they're like, bah, bah, bah. It passed? What the? Bah, bah, bah. Have you ever met a dirty gay guy? They're the cleanest people on earth. It's like, Roger, did you take a shower? Did I take a shower? I brush my teeth, I wax my chest, I shave my taint, I shave my ass. It's true. Have you ever seen a homeless gay guy hanging in front of the Pottery Barn going, change? Whatever.
15: Johnny Carson.
16: I welcome you, Dick. It's nice to have you. If I may call you Dick.
17: Well, I've been called almost everything.
16: Imagine that comes with the territory, doesn't it?
17: I'd like to add something, though. I don't see your show very often. Sometimes I'm working at that time of the evening, but I caught it last night, and I was immensely impressed, and I think you ought to run for president. Now, let me tell you a few things. I'm an expert on how to run for president. Not how to win, but how to run.
16: Yes, you are that.
17: I do a few things to you. Mm-hmm. Well, first, let me tell you your assets. You're young. 42, right?
16: Right.
17: You come over on television like gangbusters, and boy, I'm the expert on how important that is.
16: You're not going to lend me your makeup man, are you?
17: No, I'm going to lend him to Lyndon Johnson. You'd have to do a few things, however. You'd have to let your hair grow.
16: A little longer?
17: Yeah, tease it a little in front across the forehead. But all in all, I think you'd make quite a candidate. Great candidate. And I'll tell you what I'll do, and I won't do this with any of the other potential candidates for president.
16: Mm-hmm.
17: If you run for president, I'll run for vice president. And what a ticket, a dream ticket that'd make. A real nightmare.
16: Yes.
17: Deal? What do you think?
16: That is the...
17: Running for president.
16: Now, this reaction tonight, may I ask you very candidly and very honestly for openers, with that kind of a reaction from an audience who obviously meant that when you walked out, are you going to run as a Republican presidential candidate for next year?
17: Well, Johnny, that question was not unexpected.
16: No, I imagine not.
17: I thought I'd save the answer for the Joey Bishop show. I've been reading the ratings. He needs it.
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18: So, some people have just a really positive attitude about everything. I was thinking about getting a job when I was home, and, because you can afford a house, in the Midwest, I could get a house, and I used to be a secretary, I thought I could get a job there, and I met a friend, just like one of those really positive people who never get, just my friend from high school is like, Maria Bamford, do you remember me from high school? Do you want to do office work? Do you have any skills? Do you have any skills?
19: I can type.
18: Uh-huh. In short spurts. With lots of mistakes. We might have something for you! Like really positive people. Like, I want to be a positive person like that. Like my friend Amy Sleeperson. She's really funny. Honestly.
15: Do you want to go for lunch? Right here in town? Do you want to go for lunch? Do you like something? What do you like for lunch? What do you like to eat for lunch?
18: I like salads and stuff. Like sandwiches, remember? Like a Diet Coke.
15: We could go to Quiznos!
18: Like, I want to have that kind of head injury, you know?
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19: I was against the war in Iraq, but I was also against paying $2.50 a gallon for gas, so I guess somebody had to get blew up. If you got to blow them up so I can fill it up, I guess I got my principles, but $2.50 a gallon, kill them. We got mad because people didn't agree with us. The whole thing about patriotism is sometimes you don't agree. You know, I think Mark Twain said that you give loyalty to your country always, but to your government when it deserves it. Brothers over there fighting for gas don't even have a car. I saw two brothers catching a bus through the war. Ain't that a bitch? It's ironic to me because you'll hear some senator going, we had to attack Iraq because we are the moral authority in the world. And right after that, a commercial will come on for girls going wild. And then Janet Jackson pull her titty out, and then... I don't know, man. I don't know that you just do that. Like, it's parts over in Iraq that are in the Bible. Like, in the... That's how old that civilization is. Like, I don't know a lot about them people. I know they pray five times a day as a country. We don't pray a lot together here. Only time we pray is when something go wrong. Last time we all prayed together was September 11th, and it had to be a long time since God heard from us. America Online, too. What the hell in heaven down there?
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32: The other day, a friend and I were talking about genetic engineering, and no, we weren't high. And my friend was saying how great it would be if you could make a cat as big as a dog, right? Just take a house cat. Just make it as big as a golden lab, right? Because then it would be like having a tame jungle cat running around your house. Very exciting. I said, yes, that is cool up to a point. But do you know how when you're petting a cat and you think it's going great? At a certain point, the cat is done with you petting him. Well, he can't talk, right? So he lets you know by turning around and biting you on the hand. Well, now, little scientist, that cat's head is this big, right? There's the fatal flaw in your plan. I say we go t'other way with it, and we take big animals and shrink them down so we can have them. The animal I vote to shrink down, top of the list, number one with a bullet. The bear. Yeah. Have a little tiny bear that's all your own. Like a good size small bear. Not like too little, not like teeny tiny, not like pocket size where you'd be a jerk about it. You're like, hey, you want to see my bear? Nobody wants to be around that dude. I'm talking like this big, right? Just like the size of a loaf of bread. A bread loaf-sized bear. All your very own. He's so precious. Oh, I want to eat him. He's so excited the day you got him. Call your friends over. They'd be excited to see him. Like, where is he? Is he around here? Yeah, he's here somewhere. Oh, there he goes. Skittered off into the kitchen there. So adorable. Just having him around the house. You see him scratching his back against a door frame the way they do, right? Take a bunch of pictures with him. Dress him up in little outfits. Put a little collar and tie on him. A pork pie hat. Sit him next to a picnic basket. You see? You take a picture, that's your Christmas card for forever.
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11: There's so little progress in this world. You gotta move forward and pick a language while you're at it. I've been to Denmark and Sweden and Norway, and you might as well be in New England, but you all have to have a different language. Pick one. We live in a world that is so small with technology. You can take your cell phone camera out of your pocket right now. Take a picture with your cell phone camera and then email that picture with the same phone to a random Hotmail address, and some guy in Malaysia is going to wake up at breakfast and go, oh, on his laptop, in the amount of time it takes me to finish this joke. You could have that accomplished. That is a world that is too small to need 785 different languages. Pick one. I don't care what it is. We put them all in a bingo ball hopper, pull one out, and teach it to the whole world. And the only reason that we don't is heritage and tradition. What has heritage ever done for you? How has heritage helped you? When you're trying to, you know, negotiate a reasonable price on a third world prostitute, and your little pocket dictionary can't quite differentiate, how is your heritage going to get you out of a beating from a Bulgarian pimp? It's not. It's worthless. Tradition and heritage are all dead people's baggage. Stop carrying it. Move forward.
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12: Also, I handle all my own personal finances, and I'm happy to say I recently purchased my own form of private transportation, which we landed out here at the airport this morning. It's not easy landing a station wagon out here at the airport. But actually, part of the money taken in here tonight will be going to charity. I never announce this ahead of time because it always sounds like a phony deal, but I do a lot of work with unwed mothers. And just helping them get their start. Now, come on. Actually, I love animals. And there's something going on in Mexico right now. Some people think it's a sport. I happen to think it's cruelty to animals. I'm talking about, of course, cat juggling. They take the little kitties, 10, 12 weeks old, and they juggle them for money. La cucaracha, la cucaracha. Of course, the poor little kittens are going, meow, meow, meow, meow. And there's something going on in Kansas right now that makes me sick. I take little laboratory mice, never hurt anybody, take them out to Hollywood and tell them they're going to be in pictures. Uh-oh, I'm getting happy feet!
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13: You read these horrible articles that say that 50% of all marriages end in divorce, and this was the one that blew my mind. They said of that 50%, 75% of those people said the reason they got divorced was because the bedroom got stale. And then one day I was on an airplane and I was reading Gentleman's Quarterly and I was flipping through it and it was like fate. I turned this page and there was the title of this article that said, "Is your bedroom stale?" And I thought, oh my God, this is weird. And I started reading an article and it's about a guy who'd been married for 25 years. And he said that he and his wife felt that their bedroom was starting to get stale and he was trying to find a way to spice it up. And he decided one day he was going to get home from work before she did. And he was going to meet her at the front door wearing nothing but a red bow around his neck. He said she opened the door and there I was in all my God-given glory. And she said it was like we were 18 again. It's like we had turned a page in our sex life and it hadn't been the same since. And I'm reading this going, oh, I could do that. Have you ever read a really good book and then they made it into a movie and it just sucked? Here's my movie. One weekend, Gail and I found ourselves at home alone. My son had gone off on a snowboarding trip for the weekend, and my daughter's got her own place now. And so she said, "I'm going to go to the store. Do you want to go with me?" I go, "No, no, I think I'm just going to hang right here." And she goes, "Okay, I'll be back in like 15 minutes. I go, "Okay, sweet, love you." She backs out of the driveway. I run to the back bedroom. I strip down naked as a jaybird. I'm in the bathroom tying a red bow around my neck, thinking, who would not want to open this present? I walk into the living room. I sit on the couch, and I await the arrival of my princess. And as I'm sitting there, I think, if somebody looks through that front window, this is going to be hard to explain. Because it wasn't even Christmas. You know, it was like, my only excuse would be, "Sorry, officer, it's Friday." Thank God nobody looked through the window. So I'm sitting there and hustling. I see her car pull in the driveway. And I jump up and I strike a pose in front of that door. I hear the key in the lock. I adjust the bow. And then I hear other voices with her. And I can't run to the back of the house. The key's in the lock. So I step into the hall closet and shut the door. Just as the front door opens, I hear my best friend go, "Yeah, we thought we'd just stop by for a martini. Then we'll go get steaks." And my wife's like, "Oh, that'd be great." She goes, "Let me get Bill." "Bill? Bill?" And I can't step out and go, "What's going on? I was just hanging something up." So they're calling my cell phone. I can hear my phone ringing in my jeans in our bedroom. And she starts going, "He never goes anywhere without his cell phone. I hope everything's okay." My friend's like, "He's probably just went for a walk." 30 minutes they're looking for me in this house. And I'm in the closet with nothing but a vacuum cleaner and a Swiffer. And I'm standing there going, "What is wrong with me?" And I take a step back and I hit a coat and I go, "Oh my God, a coat, thank God." And I grab it and I go, "Oh, I can't wear that. It's her raincoat and it's clear, so it goes with everything." Finally, at 45 minutes, they leave. And my friend goes, "We'll come back in about 20 minutes, see if he's back home." My wife's like, "I hope he's all right." And she shuts the door, and I step out of the closet. I go, "Baby, I am sorry." And she goes, "What the hell is that? What is wrong with you?" I go, "I'm trying to be sexy." She goes, "It's not sexy, it's creepy." She goes, "Where did you think of this?" And I go, "I read it in a magazine." She goes, "What did I tell you about those magazines?" She goes, "What's with the bow?" And I go, "I'm supposed to be a present." She goes, "Well, you need more wrapping. Now go get wrapped."
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14: I used to worry about porn. I used to be like, "Oh my God, my man's watching porn. You know, he doesn't love me, or like he's not attracted to me." Porn is not a threat to our relationships. I like to think about it like this. Guys watching porn is like women watching the Food Network. Hey, we're both watching things we're never gonna freaking do. Women have our own version of porn, right? Our version of porn is romantic comedies, right? We compare you guys to the men in romantic comedies just like you compare us to the women in porn, right? You guys take us out to a 5-star restaurant with shrimp and champagne. In our minds, we're just like, "Yeah, well, Matthew McConaughey took his girlfriend into a hot air balloon and got her diamond necklace and a panda. This is fucking bull." Romantic comedies, they brainwash women. They make us believe in, like, fate, and Destiny. Fate and Destiny are names of strippers, okay? They're not real. It's weird, though, because romantic comedy set the bar so high for you guys, but what's weird is that guys are the ones that write all the romantic comedies. Guys run Hollywood. If women ran Hollywood, the romantic comedies would be a lot more realistic, so there'd be a lot less disappointment when you left the theater, right? No more freaking models being cast as the lead of every movie. Lead of every movie, if women ran Hollywood, Kathy freaking Bates, bitch. Angelina Jolie would never work again. I don't care. Cambodia can have her. Our new sexy action star, Oprah. Bam. She blows it up and everyone gets a car. I would see that movie. It's funny though, because I feel like romantic comedies set the bar so high for you guys. We want you guys to act like the men in romantic comedies, but if you ever did act like the men in romantic comedies, it would totally backfire, right? Like carrying a woman up the stairs. I'm going to carry my woman up the stairs. I'm going to sweep her off her feet. If you guys try to do that in real life, you better make sure you don't so much as freaking wince. You better go to the gym. You make sure you can lift her weight, bitches. Because if there's like a... Just kill yourself. Like, it's not even worth it. Oh, what? I'm fat? Is that it? I'm fat? George Clooney could have carried me up the stairs. Ruben Studdard could have carried me up the stairs.
1: I'm not a religious person. I would call myself an atheist. You know, I don't have a good story behind it. I'm just reasonable. My girlfriend has got like the greatest story behind why she's not religious anymore. So when she was a kid, like 12 years old, her parents nailed a 25-pound crucifix to the wall right above her bed. And about 2 weeks later, in the middle of the night, the crucifix falls off the wall and leaves a 2-inch gash in the back of her dad's head. Now, one thing that drives me crazy with my girlfriend now is that she's got like a million shoes. Like a million shoes. And she doesn't even like to wear them. I swear she just likes stealing from the Holocaust Museum. Now, that joke, you're either laughing or you've simply never been to the Holocaust Museum. You gotta believe me, it's like a Nike factory in there. But if you haven't been, you should go. It's important. Now, people who fly a lot the way that I do, people who fly all the time, they all say the same thing to me. They say, Anthony, there is nothing worse than a baby on an airplane. Nothing worse than a baby on an airplane. But I disagree. I can give you guys 4 examples of when having a baby on an airplane was awesome. Although, they were all on 9/11.
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15: I just love ignorant people. Don't be afraid of it. It is fun to talk to ignorance. I was walking into a grocery store last week. There was a woman outside of it with a petition against gay marriage. And I'm like, yes, this is going to be awesome, right? So I walk up to her. First thing I say is, I'm like, lady, look, you realize you're arguing against gay marriage outside of a grocery store. It doesn't make any sense. I was like, if I was out, like standing outside of a bank, and as you were walking in, I'm like, hey, don't forget your pap smear. It makes no sense at all. You don't want a UTI. You know what I mean? It just doesn't. So she starts getting annoyed. She's like, oh, so you support gay marriage? I'm like, yeah, I support gay marriage because regular marriage is retarded. All right, I had a girlfriend for 2 years. We broke up. She got married on a reality television show. That's a true story. And she's like, yeah, well, gay people getting married isn't natural. I'm like, no, but getting hitched on the Oxygen Network, that's the way God intended it. It's every little girl's dream to have Tori Spelling as her maid of honor. That happened. What I'm trying to say is, relationships are hard to work out if one person is selfish. That's what happened with me and the oxygen bitch. because she made every decision in the relationship, and I'm happy it's over. But here's the thing. Every single decision was her. So we finally came to a compromise. She gave me one day to do anything I wanted. She agreed to it. She's like, Johnny, you earned it. Anything you want today, it's going to happen. I swear to God, you name it, we're going to do it. So we broke up. And it was, it was such a good compromise. She's like, you can't do that. I'm like, it's my day. Obey the rules.
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16: Chris Rock. Now everybody's like, jails ain't tough enough. Jails ain't tough enough. We gotta have a death penalty. Jails ain't tough enough. Don't believe the hype. The problem is, the reason jails are so crowded, because people are broke, people are starving. Life is catching up to jail. If you live in an old project, a new jail ain't that bad. Man, tired. I don't know. I need to go back to school. That's what I need to do. Oh, let me stop lying. I need to go to school. Well, you know what's wild? If you black, you get more respect coming out of jail than school. You come out of jail, you the... Hey, man, I got out of school. Got my master's. So what, bitch? You punk-ass bitch. Don't come around with all that read. Don't come around with all that count. I can count two. 1, 2, 4, 5. So what? You counting these rocks, bitch? You can have a master's degree. Hey, man, I got my master's. Whoa, what, you my master now? I'm supposed to listen to your punk ass? What, you got a master's degree? So what, you got a master's degree? Oh, you the smartest, huh? You the smartest, huh? Let me ask you this. Can you kick my ass?
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17: I got a hairy girlfriend. Hairy girlfriend. You said you wanted to get one of these Brazilians, right? I said, baby, I ain't never been to Brazil, so we compromised and she got a mullet. Sometimes I put a baseball cap on her ass, pretend my buddy Larry's over at the house. I got a fat girlfriend too, man. Holy God, she's got stretch marks on her fridge. I woke up the other night, man. All I could hear was... I ran to the window. I looked out. I thought we had police surveillance on the house. Nothing in the sky. I could still hear it. I run down to the kitchen. There she is, sitting at the table eating a cob of corn. Got a new dog. That's a good companion. Anybody have a dog? What do you have, partner?
18: A yellow lab.
17: A yellow lab. Isn't that fun? What a treat. Does your yellow lab do tricks, sir?
18: He doesn't have any tricks.
17: He doesn't have any tricks? No, every dog does a trick. He does what?
18: Well, he's not too smart.
17: He's not too smart. Yeah, I didn't think he did your taxes or anything. My buddy Larry bought a dog, man. He taught it the dumbest dog trick I've ever seen in my life. Taught his dog how to play dead, huh? I'm over at his place the other day. I walk up the walkway. He comes running out. He's like, hey, look, my dog's dead. His phone rings. He goes in the house to get the phone. While he was on the phone, I buried his dog. He comes out 5 minutes later. He says, where's my dog? I said, it was dead. I buried it. He's like, you moron, made me grab a shovel, help him dig it up. We get to the dog. Dog sits up in his grave. All I could think of was Night of the Living Dead. So I smashed it in the face with my shovel. I killed his dead dog all over again before it could eat my brain.
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22: I might have to cut it short tonight. I got divorced this year, and my wife got half my jokes.
0: I'm under money pressure. Gotta buy toys for the kids. Ever hear of Thomas the Train? Ever hear of Thomas the Tank Engine? Who knows who Thomas the Tank Engine is? It's like crack to a kid. They collect

0: Look, I'm building a wall. Yes, you are. One day I was really horny, it'd been like months. She goes, hold on, I gotta go put on a mask. And I'm thinking one way, I'm going, a mask? Okay, I'll run with that. Put on a kid's hockey mask. Tie me up, Jasonette. She leaves the bedroom for an hour. I'm in there tying myself up with old neckties. I go looking for her in the living room. Honey, where the hell are you? Come here, predator. Oh, hi, Justin.
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2: Why couldn't I have been raised an atheist? You think I probably would have been happier? Atheists don't, they're not aggressive. You've never had an atheist knock on your door and be like, hey, I just stopped by to tell you there's nothing. I brought literature. If you have any questions, it's blank paper. You ever look in your hotel drawer and there's nothing there? We did that. How did that start? Was just like some hotels, like, we're just the best hotel ever. We have thought of everything. We got razors in case you need them, and little soaps and lotion and comfy, cozy bed and cable TV. And in your drawer, there's a complete religious belief system. Just in case you want to do that. Because sometimes people need that when they're traveling. A lot of times people will call downstairs and they'll be like, I need more towels. And also, can I kill people and steal? And we're like, no, sweetie, that information's in the drawer. Right next to the number for Domino's. That's what's in my hotel right now. They put liquor in the fridge, porno on the TV, and a Bible in my drawer. Dude, those were terrible choices. Why is that in there with this?
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3: If they ever had like an ethnic IQ test, you know the Chinese gonna win. Right, any motherfucker eat with two sticks has got to win. You ever try them sticks, Zach? You could starve to death. You know what I wanted to tell you about a Chinese restaurant I went in, and I heard the Chinese person that stuttered. I had never heard a Chinese person stutter in my life, Zach. And this mother was off into it. He done my lunch. And his friends was trying to help his ass. I'm like, don't you he was still on my when we go to the restaurant, we order everything on the menu. You got any pork fried duck? Some chop suey chitlins? I got one friend, he always orders biscuits. You got any biscuits back in there, mother? I'm gonna sop up this chop suey. Drinks the hot mustard. Named David, he just drink the mustard, David.
4: Yeah, it's hot, but ain't like in Louisiana.
3: Chinese people bring a bill to your ass, too. Right? You say, $48 for what? You know, and they always get smooth. You'll have two lots of pork or something. On imperial condiments or something. Now, if you really don't understand, they send that stuttering mother here to explain to you. Bitch, oh, you just throw your money out to him, mother. Take some. I always ask for the check before I'm finished and make him mad, right? He's like, you got two more dishes. I say, man, I can't eat no more than you order, you eat. You know people in Mississippi starving? Who you think you are, Buster Brown?

0: comedy.
1: I was single for most of last year and most of my life before last year. When I was single, I found myself on the phone a lot. I'm on my phone a lot now, but even more when I was single. Always either texting women on my phone, looking up on dating apps on my phone. I think in the end, I spent more time on my phone than I ever did with any actual women. I was worried when I finally got with one, I wouldn't even know what to do with her. You know, she'd be like, oh, I'm so right now. I was like, well, should I put your in rice? Rice. I do get worried about going back to being single again because I feel like the rules change. I'm not sure if I'm up on all of them. Like, is the guy still supposed to pay on a date? I know sometimes women will kind of like offer to pay, but we all know that offer does not count for. You know what I call that offer? That's a reverse Corleone. Yeah, you're making me an offer, I have to refuse. Here's what I think the rule should be. I think you just split it right down the middle. No one offers to pay. Both people insist to pay their own way.
2: No.
1: Yes. Gold digger, yes. I'm sorry, some of us believe in equality. It's just what I'm here to promote. Hear me out, because when one person's paying, you're setting expectations way too high. Right? If I'm dropping $100 on an evening out in the town with a lady, now I'm expecting $100 worth of good times. Right? And I'm not saying it has to be sex. Okay? It doesn't have to be sex. In fact, if it's not sex, boy, am I excited to see what you have planned to provide $100 worth of fun. Are you a juggler? Perhaps some close-up magic. No, but what do you get for $100? Some conversation. I've got $100 for some motherfucking chit-chat. Yeah, the only conversation that'd be worth $100 would be if you told me a quick and easy way to make $107.
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3: We had a fight the other day because I bought my son. My girlfriend got mad at me because I bought my son from a previous marriage. I've been married 3 times. I just like that new wife smell. But she got mad at me because I bought my son a BB gun. BB gun, he'll just shoot other kids. I know. That's what we did. See, kids are killing each other in this day and age. That's because they don't have BB guns anymore. We shot each other. You had a BB gun, didn't you? Did you kill anybody with it? No. You couldn't even aim it correctly. That BB just did whatever the hell it wanted to do. You had to throw it, kind of. Give every kid a BB gun. I can survive a drive-by pelleting. You're coming out of Safeway? Ow! Weak bitch, couldn't even pump it up all the way.
4: Yeah.
3: Pump it up all the way. That was exercise, and we didn't even know it then. 29, 30, 31. How many pumps was that? How many feel like?
4: I love my BB gun. Growing up on a farm in Oklahoma, I used to shoot the bulls all the time.
3: I know what's wrong now. It's funny as hell when you're 8. Did you hit him? What do you think? What's made it bad is you can just, this is how dumb they are. You can shoot our bull like 8-9 times and you just and then go back to eating. If somebody shot you, would you just go, hey?
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5: Ricky Gervais.
6: And Darwin was wrong. We didn't evolve. God made us. So I just want to explain to you exactly how that happened. Okay. The first book of Moses, commonly called Genesis. Start at the beginning. Fairly big book, but... Friday, innit? Lock the doors? Okay. Took me 4 years to get this platform. Now they listen. Just think if I'd have blown it, just going door to door. Right, okay. Some of the things you're here do sound a little bit far-fetched. I admit that. I thought it was weird. But then I found out that the other name for the Bible is the Gospel. So it is all true. So, luckily, clue is in the title. Okay. Come on, come on. It's the Bible. Okay. Chapter 1. In the beginning, God created the heaven and the earth. It doesn't go into detail. He doesn't need to explain to you. You probably understand it because he's got a massive brain. Yours is little. And you go, what? He goes, don't, what? Just trust me. I did. And also, if he explained it to you, it would like ruin the enigma. Do you know what I mean? You'd go, that's amazing. He just says, it's a trick. And you go, oh. So it's like seeing, no, it's like David Blaine did something. And you go, oh, that is real magic. And you go, no, I'm just standing on one leg and lifting the other up. Easy. So, keeps his cards very close to his chest. God, good luck to him. He can do what he wants. He can do anything, so he can do what he wants. Okay, here we go. In the beginning, God created the earth. And the earth was without form and void, and darkness was on the face of the deep. Bit dark, he sorted that out. And God said, let there be light. And there was light. Huh? Isn't that brilliant? Hey? Oh, come on, that's amazing. He made light up. Just, it was dark, it was nothing before. It's not like he saw some on holiday and went, that'll be good back on earth. He made it up. Do you not, there was nothing to go by. It wasn't like there was twilight and he went, let's have that a little bit brighter. He just went, let there be light. And at the speed of light, he didn't go, let there be light. Come on, I'm busy. It's the first day. I've got a lot to do. I've only got 7 days. It just, do you know what I mean? And he probably didn't have to say it. He did say it, but he could have gone, that's exactly what I was thinking of. Brilliant. Do you know what I mean?
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2: Joan Rivers.
5: So how long are you married now? 9 years working out? Is marriage what you thought it was going to be?
7: Yes.
5: Is marriage what you thought it was going to be?
7: Yes.
5: What about you? Is marriage what you thought it was going to be?
7: It was a surprise.
5: It was a surprise. Come over here and sit here. You're right, it was a surprise. I thought marriage was going to be hugging and kissing, running hand in hand over the hill into the sunset. You know what's waiting on the other side of that hill? Filthy dishes, that's what. And socks to be matched. You know what it's like? You don't know yet. You're not married. You know what it's like to spend an hour a day in front of a window going black or blue, black or blue. You know what it's like to wash 7 pair of socks in your own bathroom, and when you hang them out to dry, you've got 13. You know that feeling? And he says to you, where's the 14th sock? How do I know? What am I keeping a one-legged man? I don't know. What should I do with the extra sock? Don't make me tell you. You knew? I thought marriage was lying in bed, drinking wine, discussing Proust. Proust, for those of you who do not know who he is, the CPA in New Jersey, I could have married. Marriage is cooking and fighting with painters. I started with that. Oh, who knew? When you were a kid, your mother sends you to the movies, you eat a candy bar, you come back, the house is painted. Suddenly I meet the painter, and he looked nice, which threw me. He looked like a real painter, nice overall, stockings, shoes, you know, one ear. I figured, good, he knows what he's doing. His name was Mr. Lieberman, so I figured I'd get him on an ethnic level. So I said, you know, Mr. Lieberman, I'm Jewish, ha ha ha. He said, you know, I'm German, ha ha ha. I wanted to do my living room in like a very soft off beige. So I said to him, Mr. Lieberman, have you ever seen the desert at dawn? He said, only with Rommel. So okay, Nazi, forget the living room. So we go into the bedroom. I'm going to do my bedroom to match my hair because I think that's sexy. So I give him my hair and I said, here, match this. And I went out. When I came back, he had done the entire bedroom bright yellow with a black ceiling. And, person. You come over to my house, you'll see.
8: Tom Simmons.
9: We're in March now, boy. I just ended Black History Month. I don't know if you guys enjoy Black History Month. It's cool. Yeah.
2: Just think about Black History Month. Think about that. A month, the earth only gets a day.
9: Yeah, just saying. Yeah, black people are greedy. That's all I'm saying about that. I'm just saying. Whole month. Yeah. All right. It's good to be here. We got a new president. I'm excited by Barack Obama being president. I know some of y'all are, some of you aren't. Yes, good stuff. This section, not so much. Right. People say he got elected because black people voted him in. That's not true. There's not enough black people in our country for that. He got elected because the rest of America was like, we don't trust whitey no mo neither. Get those crackers out of there. Yes. And it's true, everybody's excited that we got Barack and he's our first black president. But 10 years ago, black people said Clinton was our first black president. You know, now he's damn kicked to the curb already. And people are already down on Barack because he hasn't done enough already. Come on, now it's like he took over the Detroit Lions and you expected to win the Super Bowl in the first week. It's not really up to him, it's up to us. And here's another thing I like about it, too, is now he's president. Now, anytime your black friends say that thing you've heard your whole life, how the man's been keeping him down, turns out it's not the man been keeping you down. It's the you been keeping you down. It, right? It's this Xbox we've been playing for the last 3.5 years. It's the not having a Harvard law degree that's been keeping you down. And I like him, too, because he's not just black. He's half black. He's half white. He's like a mixed breed hybrid. He's not just good for the country. He's good for the damn environment, I think. That hybrid is the future, man. Everybody that's the best is a hybrid, like Tiger Woods and Halle Berry and Derek Jeter and Lenny Kravitz. You know what I'm saying? You're just one or the other. You are getting left behind from here on out. So let's go, black women. You need us white guys. That's right. Yep. And white women, you just keep doing what you've been doing with the black guys. Yeah, he's pointing at you specifically. That's funny.
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11: I seen one crackhead trying to break into somebody's car, man, and it struck a chord with me. I tried to stop him. I said, "Hey!" And he looked back and saw me and said, "Oh, keep an eye out." See, that was me that said that. I'm trying to help you. I want you to stop. Crackheads are like that. I had a crackhead break my car window one time. Broke it. You know what he stole? Candy bar I had lying on the seat. That's all he took. It's a damn candy bar. I was so mad. I drove around the neighborhood for 5 hours looking for a crackhead with chocolate on his face. I did that. I finally found when I grabbed it. I said, "Hey, man, what's all this chocolate on your face?" He looked confused. "Chocolate? This is doo-doo, baby." I said, "Ah! Oh, man, this place is insane." But you know what I like about San Fran, and the reason I picked this city to do my special is because of all the major cities in America, somehow people get along here better than anywhere else I've seen in the country. That's right. And I always admired San Fran for that. You leave San Francisco like, "Bye, thanks for coming to San Francisco. Come back in April, we're having a sale on Birkenstocks."
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12: I remember when I was growing up, and I don't know if you guys remember this, parents would always be like, "Stop watching TV, stop playing video games, and go read a book. Do something worthwhile and go read a book." And then I'd read one of these books about kids from 100 years ago, and all of their parents would be like, "Hey, why don't you stop reading that book and go do some work? Hey, Anne of Green Gables, how about you get your ginger nose out of Ben-Hur for a few minutes and beat this textile against a rock for 4.5 hours, okay? Earn your orphan keep." It's unbelievable. Like, classics of literature were considered a total waste of time back then. Like, you could read the Iliad and it was like, you might as well be watching reality television. And I don't understand reality television. Do you guys know that there is a show about the Kardashians? And it is not called Basketball Wives? That's a whole other show. Not about people married to basketballs. I don't like crime shows either. I don't like SVU, Law and Order. Do you guys? Are you guys?